0: including the president's pardons, were limited to individuals convicted of offenses. Hull was arrested last year, nearly 5 years after the pipe bombs were discovered. At the White House, Jared Halpern, Fox News.
1: Politico is reporting this afternoon that Maine Democratic Senate candidate Graham Plantner says he will, quote, reflect on his campaign after a woman accused him of sexual assault. I'm Deborah Valentine. This is Fox.
2: Saving you money, I'm Hillary Barsky. You might think that finding the cash to contribute to your 401k is the hardest part of saving for retirement, but selecting the right investments can also be challenging. For this reason, many people park their money in a target date fund. According to Vanguard, around 60% of 401k plan participants had their money in this type of fund last year. Target date funds can be an effective selection for some, but if you rely on one, you may wind up sacrificing growth potential in your 401k. Target date funds are designed to be a one-size-fits-most solution. The problem, though, is that not all savers have the same goals, risk tolerance, and financial situation. If you're willing to take a more hands-on approach, you may find that you're able to score higher returns and reduce your fees at the same time. Now, this doesn't mean that target date funds are a bad choice for savers in general, but if you don't look outside of a target date fund, you may end up with sluggish returns, saving you money. Hillary Barsky, Fox News. We'll be right back.

Jesse Kelly Show. Final hour of the Jesse Kelly Show on a spectacular Monday. So this hour, here's what we're in store for. It's going to take me a little bit to get probably all the way done with this one, but we're going to talk about messaging, why it matters, and the White House is missing the mark big time and has been missing the mark big time with something, and it's being really damaging. So we're about to talk about that. Then we'll get to some emails and maybe some other things, but I wanted to address it first. I wanted to talk about this. There is something going on. There are a couple big things going on, and these big things that are going on are really out of anybody's control now. You can attempt to mitigate how bad it is, but there are things that are so big, so global, so universal that nobody, certainly no president or even Congress or anything, can fix them. And we need to be fair because we're about to have a talk about the economy and jobs and things like that. There are things we can do and things we can fix, and then there are things that are simply unfixable at this point in time. Let's get the unfixables out of the way first, shall we? We don't have to cover it all because you know the story quite well. But when COVID happened and we decided, not just us, the world did it. I still marvel at it, but the world decided to stop its economy on purpose. I've never even heard of anything like that before. And I've heard of quarantines and things, but countries telling, you know, their merchants, their businesses, hey, don't do anything anymore. I just don't think I've ever heard of it in my life. But we did it. All right, now we need to pause for a second. Remember that we have a $20 trillion economy, roughly. There are more moving parts and pieces in a $20 trillion economy than you or me or the smartest people in the world could ever possibly understand. Because this moving part works with that and moves with that and moves with that and moves with that. You understand, if you stop it for even a day, you're going to cause some headaches. You just are. You stop it for a month, 4 months, 6 months, you stop it for long enough, what you're going to do is you're going to kill parts of it, and then other parts of it don't fit in with those parts of it. Oh, but wait, since you made people stop working, you printed $7 trillion in unbacked currency. The value of your dollar and my dollar because of COVID is never coming back. I'm sorry.

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2: Down for a while, had dinner with a guy who I won't get into who it is, but he's a guy who had just come from a ultra high level meeting in California. How high level? The security was through the roof to even get into the mansion where they held this. And the company this guy worked for, I think he told me it was worth $8 billion. It was an $8 billion company. And he said, I felt insanely out of place because everyone else was worth infinitely more. So we're talking the most powerful companies on the planet. And there was a lot discussed there, but what he walked away with was this general concept. Artificial intelligence, it is here. It's not coming, it's here. And artificial intelligence is going to wipe out jobs. Wipe them out. I'm looking at a headline from just this morning. Microsoft joins AI-driven tech layoff wave with 4,800 job cuts. Look, I could sit and, you don't need me to read all these headlines to you. You know what they all say. Same thing. Job cuts by the thousand. Job cut by the thousand. I talked to somebody in the tech industry this morning and she told me that she had left a major tech company a few years ago. She told me men and women she knew who were department heads over 20 people. Now they were the only one left. Everything else had gone to that. So those are two things. Look, we could spend all day assigning blame, but we're not going to bother. I want to be clear that those two factors alone, they can't be helped, really. You can do a little thing here, a little thing there. They can't be helped. And going forward, they are going to make life harder for Americans than Americans are used to. Americans are used to being able to afford things. They're certainly used to being able to afford more than they have now. Specifically, because this is what we're going to talk about here, younger people, Gen Z, if we have to call it, younger people, they're not five. They're old enough to remember what their parents could afford. They're old enough to remember these things. And now, they can't afford anything. The value of the dollar's been wrecked. On top of that, do you know the percentage of college graduates, I read this morning, who are working a minimum wage job? College graduates, I said. Remember that? Everyone has to go to college. You got to get a good job. Remember that? 52% are working a minimum wage job. 52%. Because you go to college and you get that engineering degree or whatever degree it is, and then you walk out into an economy where AI has made you virtually obsolete. I'm not trying to paint this bleak view of where we're at. I'm trying to ground us, ground me, and ground you in the reality of this. And this hits home very personally for me, in case you're wondering why I'm going off on this. I have a 17-year-old young man who's graduating high school next year, and he doesn't know where he's going in life. He doesn't know what he's going to do. And, Dad, maybe I can do this. Maybe there's an opportunity here. And we are already starting to sift through the opportunities. And, man, it's tough out there. I have a 15-year-old. He's a few years away from that exact same conversation. My sons don't want to sit at home and be lazy bums. They want a career. They want to buy a house one day.

0: They want a wife. They want kids. They want to buy a car. You know, young men want to go out and provide. And I'm worried about them. I am. Just telling you right now. Rich, you and me. I'm telling you right now, I'm worried. And part of my worry is this. Because of my age, most of my friends and neighbors, the ones I hang out with, they are people who have children roughly my son's age. Some in high school, some are in college, some have graduated college. And every one of them paints an extremely bleak picture of what the jobs market has been for their child. And some of these kids are at top schools, straight A's, and Jesse, we can't get a call back. Jesse, she's moving back home. Jesse, AI is already taking jobs, and AI is going to get better, more advanced, and I'm very worried about it. Combine that with inflation, which, again, we can't put that toothpaste back in the tube. Those are two enormous things that nobody can do anything about, but they are crushing people in this country, crushing people who aren't getting by and they can't find good work. Now that we talked about that, we're going to get into some things we can do and some messaging failure that has to stop now. Before we get to that, I want to get to this. Speaking of crushing people, I would invite you to go look up a story or two about identity theft. I want you to look up what it means when you are a victim of identity theft. Right now, there are criminal gangs around the world on the internet trying to get your data. 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
10: 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In the past, have you tried creating a budget only to soon give up? Maybe you just haven't found the right budgeting strategy yet. One popular approach is the 50-30-20 rule, which is simple compared to many other strategies because it only has three categories. The first is needs. 50% of your budget goes to essentials like rent or mortgage payments, utilities, groceries, healthcare, and transportation. The second is wants, and 30% goes to discretionary spending on things like dining out, shopping, vacations, and streaming services. The final category is savings and or financial goals, which includes contributing to your IRA or 401k, investing in mutual funds and other investments, or saving cash in an emergency fund. This category also includes paying off debt. While minimum debt payments are part of the needs category, extra payments that help pay off the principal and hopefully get you out of debt faster are considered savings. Saving you money, Hillary Barsky, Fox News.
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11: I note that Buckhead, where I used to live, is starting to hire off-duty policemen to patrol their streets and their commercial centers. 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

0: Jesse Kelly Show on a fantastic, wonderful Monday. Remember, you can email the show, jesse@jessekellyshow.com. Average cost of a July 4th cookout for 10 is $7.38 a person. Increase is consistent with annual inflation. I could read you data point after data point after data point. All right, so we covered already the things that can't be controlled, the two big things. AI and inflation. All right, those things, they are what they are. Before we go any deeper, let's address one gigantic thing that can be controlled. Deporting people. Headline is out already. Joe Biden, when he imported 20 million people, drove up the cost of a house 30% in this country and drove up the rent 20% in this country. Deport 50 to 100 million foreigners and watch everything in your life become way, way more affordable. That is something that can be done. In fact, because you can't fix inflation, you ramp up energy production through the roof because energy is money, and deport foreigners en masse, you will finally start to deliver real relief for people in this country, and people need real relief. So I wanted to clarify, there are things we can do that can help people. Now, I'm going to read something. It's going to hurt. That's fine. It should hurt. It sucks. Major national surveys from The Economist and YouGov and Atlas Intel, I won't go into all the other polling companies, it's every single one of them, by the way, show a consistent pattern of collapse with Trump's net approval among Gen Z, falling from positive or moderately negative territory in early 2025 to deeply negative ratings between negative 42 and negative 76. Let's use the best case scenario there, and let's assume, well, we got some bias here or bias there. We went from a positive when Trump first was sworn in to 42 points underwater. Let's get this out of the way first. As I mentioned, some things Trump can't fix. It's not possible. He can't fix inflation. He can't. Sorry. He can't fix AI, to be honest with you. Nothing can stop it. It's worldwide. He can't stop the AI. He can't do anything about those two things. So in a lot of ways, Trump is helpless when it comes to making life more affordable, making the dream more obtainable to young Americans. I fully acknowledge there are things way beyond Trump's control, way beyond it. So if things are bad and they're beyond your control, what is in your control? What can you do? How you talk about it and how you talk to people, how you discuss these issues is really, really important. And I really need to mention this before I go into anything else, something that matters a lot. Corporations, we already read the stat to you before, 90% of post-COVID jobs have gone to foreigners. America's corporations all see themselves as international now, and they're not interested in hiring Americans, certainly not white Americans. They go grab as many foreigners as they can. That's why the jobs market is just horrible for Americans now. It's horrible for them. Horrible. Certainly young Americans. Older ones, don't send me your email, by the way, if you're 55 with the 401k. I know, you got it. We're talking about Gen Z here. It's horrible for them. We can't fix inflation. We can't fix AI. But what we can do is talk to people in a way that makes it seem like we understand the jobs market is bad. We understand the economy is bad. And we're going to work hard to make sure the American economy is built for Americans and it's going to deliver for Americans. That means we have to message well. This is not messaging.
1: Well. H-1B visa thing will not be a big priority for your administration, because if you want to raise wages for American workers, you can't flood the country with tens of thousands or hundreds of thousands
2: of
1: foreign workers.
2: You also do have to bring in talent. When
1: we have plenty of talented people
2: here.
0: Hey, by the way, credit to Donald Trump. We always say we want honesty. Donald Trump will tell you exactly what he's thinking, exactly what's on his mind. It's never a mystery. Whether he thinks your face is ugly or you're lazy and stupid, Donald Trump is going to tell you that, and that's worth something to me. Credit to him. That's not what Gen Z wants to hear. Think about this again, because look, we're going to get to other things that have been said. Think about this again. Not as you. Maybe you're not one of these people, but you're Gen Z. You're sitting at home. You graduated college 2 years ago. You're working at Burger King, applying every other month, and then you turn on the news and hear this.
1: H-1B visa thing will not be a big priority for your administration, because if you want to raise wages for American workers, you can't flood the country with tens of thousands or hundreds of thousands
2: of foreign
1: workers.
2: You also do have to bring in talent.
1: We have plenty of talented people here.
2: No, you don't.
0: That has to stop. The problem is it's not stopping. It keeps going. And every day it goes on, we lose the next generation. I'll continue in a moment. Before I continue that, I want you to stop dealing with insurance companies as a business owner, as an HR manager, as the one at your company who has to deal with all these different insurance policies. I want that to stop. I want you to just go back to doing the job you want to do. Not having to learn about this policy or that policy. And how often do you hear from your broker, by the way? Once a year, when it's time to renew. SuperSure is the super agency that will handle all this for you. 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
4: Fox News, I'm Tom Graham. Controversies continue to mount for Senate Democrat candidate Graham Plattner. The latest involves allegations of sexual assault.
5: Her ex-girlfriend says back in 2021, he showed up at her house very drunk and forced himself on her, even though she says she repeatedly told him to stop. So this is what we know. Jenny Rakicott is a woman from Maine now accusing Plattner of sexual assault. She talked to Politico in a new report saying, I remember him grabbing my pelvis and being really forceful on me.
4: Fox's Alexis McAdams. Plattner has denied the allegations. Colorado's largest wildfire continues to prompt evacuations.
6: The Aspen Acres fire has now burned across more than 91,000 acres. Several counties affected have evacuated more than 10,000 people. The fire is said to be between 10 and 20% contained.
4: Fox's Grinnell Scott. 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

0: It is the Jesse Kelly Show on a fantastic Monday. If you missed any part of the show, Medal of Honor Monday, anything else, you can download it iHeart, Spotify, iTunes. All right, but back to what we were talking about, messaging. Certain things about the economy, the jobs market, Trump can't do anything about. Other things he can when it comes to deportations, but certain things he can't do anything about. Messaging is really important. Understanding that the jobs market is horrible, certainly for Gen Z, certainly for younger Americans, is really, really, really important. Young people can't afford homes. I understand what Donald Trump is saying here. I do. I don't think he's being mean or stupid, but you can't say this.
1: Existing housing, people that own their homes, we're going to keep them wealthy. We're going to keep those prices up. We're not going to destroy the value of their homes so that somebody that didn't work very hard can buy a home. We're going to get...
0: And I know what he's saying. I don't want the value of your home to go down or my home to go down. It's most people, me certainly, it's most people's biggest asset they'll ever own is your home. You don't want the value of it to go down. I get what he's saying. Hey, I don't want the home prices to drop so a bunch of lazies can afford a house. Now, we'll combine that with something that the press secretary, Caroline Leavitt, said over the weekend. And I think Caroline Leavitt is an excellent press secretary. I think she's done a phenomenal job. And no, I don't think she should be fired or anything like this. This is me telling the administration the messaging, certainly to younger Americans, has got to change. And when I say change, it has to do a 180. The reason you have gone from positive to 42 points underwater is this stuff. You can't put this stuff on camera. Do you know how often you're going to hear this between now and November in Democrat ads?
2: You need to come here right now.
3: Some of these kids, and I call them kids because they're in their 20s.
2: Yeah.
3: And they've never had real jobs, and they're complaining things are expensive. Yes, things are expensive when you don't have a real job.
2: Right.
3: Do you think that's getting traction, complaining?
2: Unfortunately, I do, because this generation, my generation, I hate to say it, Gen Z and those younger than me have been raised with just silver spoons in their mouths, just getting everything handed to them. That's not the values this country was built on. It was built on merit.
0: No. I do not want to get wiped out in the midterms. I don't want to lose the next generation to the communists. I'm looking at a headline right here. Gen Z polling, favorability ratings, socialism 53%, capitalism 45%, communism 38%. We are neck and neck on losing the next generation to the communists. I know that you're going to yell and scream, but communism doesn't work. It'll make everything worse. I know that, and you know that. If you're a young person and you're not super politically involved, and you went to college, or you're working hard, and you did everything right, and you're sitting at home, and you're frustrated, and you're angry by the prices and the jobs market, and you can't find anything real. And you hear Zohran Mamdani go on the air and tell you that you're getting screwed, and somebody needs to do something about it. Well, I hope you don't find that message appealing, but you might. And you certainly might. If the alternate messaging is, you don't have the talent. Oh, by the way, on top of that, the reason you can't find a job, you're a silver spooner who's lazy.
2: You need to come here right now.
3: Some of these kids, and I call them kids because they're in their 20s.
2: Yeah.
3: And they've never had real jobs, and they're complaining things are expensive. Yes, things are expensive when you don't have a real job.
2: Right.
3: Do you think that's getting traction, complaining?
2: Unfortunately, I do, because this generation, my generation, I hate to say it, Gen Z and those younger than me have been raised with just silver spoons in their mouths, just getting everything handed to them. That's not the values this country was built on.
0: Remember that article that came out showing, well, they were bragging about it at the time, that post St. George Floyd, corporate America dedicated itself to not hiring any white people, and then they did it? Do you know how that sounds? If you're a white man, white woman, have not gotten a call back, you know why. Maybe your company hired foreigners. Maybe it was some other DEI hire, but they saw your white face, didn't even bother giving you a phone call. And then you're told that, hey, I'm glad houses are expensive. We don't have any talent in this country, and you should stop being lazy. This is not going to work. The Trump administration has hemorrhaged the next generation for a year and a half now. We need them. We don't want them to embrace communism. We don't want them to embrace the politics of destruction. But if we look at all these young people who are not lazy, I know so many young people who bust their butts and they did everything right and they can't find anything. If we look at these people who are young, striving, ambitious, again, I've got two boys right there. They don't want to sit in daddy's basement. They want to go out and make something of themselves. And we tell them, I'm glad you can't afford a house. You're not as talented as all the Indians we just brought in on H-1Bs. And by the way, stop being lazy. That's disastrous messaging. And I wanted to play a, I could keep going down the line. By the way, it is not one person. It's not just Trump. It's not Caroline Leavitt. It's a person after person after person in the administration has made public statements to this effect. Quit whining. Quit being lazy. I'm glad home prices are up. We need more H-1Bs in the this messaging sucks and it's got to stop. This has to stop. This should be a five-alarm fire inside the White House, an all-hands-on-deck meeting led by Trump that says this stuff stops now. We are not going to point fingers. And by the way, don't send me your horrible, lame email about how you had some young waitress this weekend at Chili's who was lazy. I know there are all kinds of young people who are lazy and stupid. I'm perfectly aware of that. I also happen to live in a community where I'm blown away by the quality of the young people. Blown away at how hard they work, at their jobs, at school, how polite they are, how much they want to do life the right way. And I'll be honest with you, it makes me a bit ashamed at how much of a loser I was at that age. That's how impressed I am with so many of the young people in my life. Every generation has turds. Every generation has wonderful, hardworking people. That is not my point. My point is the messaging from the GOP and certainly the White House cannot be you're a lazy bum who's not as talented as the 15 Indians we hired to do the job you went to school for. That won't work. It must stop. I have said before, I will say it again, the assassination of Charlie Kirk, it took away our tribune of the plebs, if you will, to use an old Roman term. We had a guy right next to Trump, who Trump trusted and listened to, who had his ear to the ground of working people and young people, and when Charlie was killed, we lost that. Now it's billionaire Lutnick and billionaire Bessent and billionaire this, and there's nothing wrong with billionaires. There's no problem. But we don't want to hear another 70-year-old tell everybody you're lazy. Hey, get the H-1Bs on the phone. Uh-uh. Nope. Not going to work. Got to stop. All right. We're moving on? I owe you emails. I've gotten to like one before I do that. You know what else I did on Independence Day? I told you I got in the pool. You know what I wore in the pool? Some sick swim trunks I got from Zero Foxtrot. Yeah, I look like a kickboxer. I mean, not my body, but the swim trunks did. What, Chris? Zero Foxtrot is, look, we all know there's a lot of really generic patriotic crap out there. 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We'll be back. What, Chris? We can make jokes. It's fine.
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0: Jesse Kelly Show, final segment of the Jesse Kelly Show on a spectacular Monday. I shall return tomorrow. Don't worry. You can email the show your love, your hate, your death threats to jesse@jessekellyshow.com. Let me get to some of those before we wrap things up here. Jesse, I'm sure you can understand why GOP senators won't even attempt to pass the SAVE Act. They would have to show up every day and talk. It's not that. And I'm sorry. I know it made people mad when I said it, but it's not your mommy's show. The SAVE Act is not going to pass yet. I do think in the future we will get the Senate to pass it. I do. We're going to have to win some elections. We're going to have to win some primaries. I think we're going to get there. This Senate is not going to pass it. We simply don't have leverage over the senators who won't pass it. Have you heard, and I know you probably have, excuse me, told you throat. Have you heard of a whip? Not the Indiana Jones type. I'm talking in the House of Representatives or the Senate. The whip. The whip, to be the whip, is a very high-ranking job in the Senate or the House of Representatives. But kind of a weird name. The whip? What's he do? Well, it's just what the name says. His job, when the leadership wants something done, he needs to go whip the votes. Now, how does that work, whip the votes? Well, okay, so I've got this senator who won't pass the SAVE Act. Real dirtball. We'll call him Chris. I wasn't talking about you, Chris. I go to Chris's office. I have two options. He's a United States senator, and I need his vote. It's the old Pablo Escobar. What is it, Plato or Plomo thing? You can have my silver, or you can have my lead. I either can threaten Chris with something, or I can bribe him with something. Bribery is generally legal, and they do it in this way. Hey, Chris, you are, let's assume he's from Texas. You're a senator from Texas. You don't want the SAVE Act. What if we made it as part of the bill $100 million for a couple new airports in Texas? We'll name them after you. We'll get federal funding. You can be the senator who brought home the bacon for, okay, that's how legalized bribery looks. I know this is really gross, but it's true. That the whip's job is to go do that. Now, maybe that doesn't work. Hey, Chris, you know, I've got my eye on some young hotshot politician in Texas. We are thinking about throwing a bunch of money his way to maybe run against you in a primary. It will be a shame if you didn't vote for the SAVE Act. Chris, that's the kind of thing that might make me back your primary challenger. Again, this is the job of the whip. That's why he's the whip. But what if Chris was retiring in 2 months? What am I going to do? Hey, Chris, how about some airport money? I'll be retired by the time they break ground. Well, what about a primary challenger? Don't care. I'm leaving. I'll be at my lake house. You can't whip them. There's nothing left to whip. It's an impossible task. Jesse, I've only been a listener for maybe the last 6 months. Love your show. One thing I have to bring up, though. A few months ago, you said that real change isn't a big, flashy, one-time event. To really change the direction of the country, we have to do stuff that's boring and go to sleepy monthly town committee meetings, listen to someone drone on about some minor point, shake hands with the guy running for dog catcher, etc. But you are absolutely correct. That is, in fact, how we make a real impact. I've seen it firsthand myself. We recently had a state convention. We soundly defeated the well-funded rhino candidate for governor. When he took the stage, the people in the nosebleed sections were calling out rhino to the peals of laughter from the delegates. Out of earshot to the candidate, he went down in flames not long after. Please repeat the message again and again. I wanted to repeat this message tonight because we need to understand, as I have said, saving the country is not going to happen with the speed you want it to happen. The country's too big. The corruption is too deep. It doesn't look like that. It's not an event. It will be doing the blocking and tackling that crowds these communists out of our country. The Zohran Mamdanis of the world, yes, they are on the rise. There's no question about that. They are not inevitable. If you and I continue to dig in at boring local town meetings, school board meetings, things like this, continue to do the blocking and tackling that wins elections, we will stop these people. They will slam into the red wall we have put up, and they will fail in their revolution. They are not inevitable. They are ravenous. They are most definitely committed, and they are going to chew the Democrat Party up and spit them out. The Democrat Party just has no answer for these people whatsoever. I mean, they're all taking the same line. It's a big tent.
1: Some of the party's biggest primary victories recently, New York, now Colorado, have gone to candidates running more progressive agenda. I mean, are you concerned that the left is gaining power in your party?
2: I'm of the opinion that we are a big tent party. We've always been a big tent party.
0: Every one of them are saying the same thing for a reason. All of them. They're done. Just because the Democrat Party is done doesn't mean the country is. What will stop it? You. It's not going to be a United States senator. Most of those guys are goober dorks anyway, who are corrupt and all those other things. You. Me. Shoot, even Chris. No, seriously, Chris got involved locally. He's involved in local politics. Got up, hands and feet, got involved. Freaking proud of him. Go do likewise. Now, remember, if you missed our Revolutionary War history thing, the Maryland 400, Monday and Tuesday's show of last week is where you go for that. The podcast is on iHeart, Spotify, iTunes. We will return tomorrow to do it again and every day this week, barring some, maybe this building floods again. Otherwise, I think we should be fine. That's all.

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1: Saving you money, I'm Hilary Barsky. In the past, have you tried creating a budget only to soon give up? Maybe you just haven't found the right budgeting strategy yet. One popular approach is the 50-30-20 rule, which is simple compared to many other strategies because it only has 3 categories. The first is needs. 50% of your budget goes to essentials like rent or mortgage payments, utilities, groceries, healthcare, and transportation. The second is wants, and 30% goes to discretionary spending on things like dining out, shopping, vacations, and streaming services. The final category is savings and or financial goals, which includes contributing to your IRA or 401k, investing in mutual funds and other investments, or saving cash in an emergency fund. This category also includes paying off debt. While minimum debt payments are part of the needs category, extra payments that help pay off the principal and hopefully get you out of debt faster are considered savings. Saving you money, Hilary Barsky, Fox News.
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3: It could be tense. On Tom Graham, Fox News, President Trump is pressuring NATO allies to spend more on their own defense and assist in denuclearizing Iran ahead of a summit in Ankara, Turkey.
4: President Trump said last month he wouldn't be attending the Ankara summit if not for Turkish President Erdogan.
5: I like him. He's a friend of mine, and he stayed out of the war.
4: Israeli Prime Minister Benjamin Netanyahu, though, has concerns over the defense support Turkey seeks from the U.S.
6: Turkey is a great country, but it's governed by a man who calls openly for the annihilation of Israel.
4: On the NATO sidelines Wednesday, President Trump is set to meet with Syria's new president, Ahmed al-Sharaa, and President Zelensky.
3: Fox's Alexandria Hoff. It's been a day of grieving in Iran during a funeral procession for that nation's former supreme leader. He was killed in the opening strikes of Operation Epic Fury on February 28th. Fox's Mike Tobin.
7: The streets of Tehran have been packed now as we have just completed the busiest day of the 6-day funeral for the late Grand Ayatollah Ali Khamenei. His body sits among family members who were also killed in that first day of airstrikes 128 days ago. The massive crowd vowed vengeance, chanting death to America, death to Israel, to Prime Minister Netanyahu, and death to President Trump. With a long list of foreign leaders who showed up, Mojtaba Khamenei, the new supreme leader, did not make an appearance as he is marked for death. Rumors say he is badly disfigured from injuries on the first day of airstrikes.
3: International observers warn these public displays are being used by the new supreme leader to consolidate power amid ongoing instability in the region. Another record shattered on Wall Street. The Dow closing above 53,000 for the first time ever, reflecting a strong market day with all three indices in the green. The Dow added 156 points, the Nasdaq up 288, S&P 500 gaining 540. 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
3: Senate Democrat candidate Graham Plattner of Maine continues to face several controversies. The latest includes an ex-girlfriend who's now accusing him of sexual assault. Plattner has denied the accusation. Some of his fellow Democrats, though, speaking out. Senators Chuck Schumer, Kirsten Gillibrand of New York call the accusations incredibly disturbing. An upstate New York resident is suing Immigration and Customs Enforcement, alleging ICE violated his First Amendment rights by sending federal officers to his home to issue a warning over a critical email.
10: After the killing of Renee Good during an ICE confrontation in Minneapolis, David Strever sent an email to then-acting ICE Director Todd Lyons, calling him a monstrous human being who will never know peace, under the subject line, "What's Next?" The Philadelphia-based Foundation for Individual Rights and Expression calls that free speech and filed a lawsuit arguing Strever's rights were violated when two federal officers were sent to his Rochester home with a warning that the email is considered a threat. That same week, federal officials confronted a poll worker during New York primaries about a social media post on the officer in the Good shooting. The state attorney general's office is reviewing that interaction. In New York, Lisa Brady, Fox News.
3: Firefighters providing an update on the status of a massive wildfire currently scorching Colorado.
11: The Aspen Acres fire has now burned across more than 91,000 acres. Several counties affected have evacuated more than 10,000 people. Incident Commander Jake Livingston said more engines have arrived to help.
12: 15 from Cal Fire, the state of California, and then another five engines from the U.S. Forest Service out of California.
11: Livingston adds that major challenges remain to containing this fire.
12: Those are hot, dry conditions, rough terrain.
11: The fire is said to be between 10 and 20% contained as low humidity persists in the region. Grinnell Scott, Fox News.
3: I'm Tom Graham, List.
1: Saving you money, I'm Hillary Barsky. In the past, have you tried creating a budget only to soon give up? Maybe you just haven't found the right budgeting strategy yet. One popular approach is the 50-30-20 rule, which is simple compared to many other strategies because it only has three categories. The first is needs. 50% of your budget goes to essentials like rent or mortgage payments, utilities, groceries, healthcare, and transportation. The second is wants, and 30% goes to discretionary spending on things like dining out, shopping, vacation, and streaming services. The final category is savings and or financial goals, which includes contributing to your IRA or 401k, investing in mutual funds and other investments, or saving cash in an emergency fund. This category also includes paying off debt. While minimum debt payments are part of the needs category, extra payments that help pay off the principal and hopefully get you out of debt faster are considered savings. Saving you money, Hillary Barsky, Fox News.
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15: Well, well, well. Will you look who finally came back to work?
16: Jim, you got to get off the damn couch.
15: We are off the couch. We are on the air after a triumphant holiday weekend in which we learned America knows how to throw a 250th birthday anniversary because there's probably not a more competitive man on earth than Donald Trump, who is making international headlines due to his intervention in the World Cup suspension of America's top scorer. We'll get into that, as well as the holiday weekend revelation that of all the stocks the Pelosi family is invested in, apparently Uber was not one of them. 888-788-9910. If you want to help me pick up the pieces from that Pelosi hit and run and get my career back on track. We had a hell of a holiday weekend. My God.
17: Fat, drunk, and stupid is no way to go through life.
15: Well, fat, drunk, and stupid is exactly how I went through the holiday weekend, but I am fired up to be back on the air with you as we get underway today. It is a stacked deck episode of today's show. Lydia Moynihan's going to be here from the New York Post. She is, of course, a superstar financial analyst. She joins us on the very day that the Trump accounts go into effect for young kids. That is a big deal. Except if you live where I do here in New York, Mom Donnie's going to confiscate 60% of the kids' wealth. Yeah, that. Okay, but regardless of where you weigh in on the spectrum, the rules are the same every day. You can hang out with me, Lydia Moynihan. The great Jim Serger is going to be here. He's, of course, a Navy veteran. He is an author, a Tunnel to Towers sponsor, and he is getting ready to begin his 25th anniversary Tunnel to Towers bike ride to raise awareness and interest in the upcoming 9/11 anniversary, which, again, will be weird here in New York. Obviously, we're all going to be bummed out and freaked out, and you know, Mondani on the other side will be cheering for bin Laden. It is a gross time in our politics. So I'm just going to issue the word of caution that I usually do at the start of every one of these broadcasts. I don't have the answers in life. I am a grown man who plays video games. I went to community college. If we are banking on me to save this republic, it's already gone. I'm not going to lie.
18: I admire your honesty.
15: I don't want to lie to you. So you're all welcome. Try to make some sense of this world. It's just a good old-fashioned talk show. You could be a Republican here, you could be a Democrat, you could be a Libertarian, you could be an Independent. The only thing we ever ask is that you do not be a bang. Happy Monday. I don't even know where to start. It's a great holiday weekend. Of course, the big news in America right now is we've got this soccer match up against Belgium tonight. And it appears Donald Trump made a phone call after what, by all accounts, was an egregious red card. If you don't follow soccer, hang in there, okay? I'm pretending to follow soccer for you so I can make some sense of this. Of course, if the U.S. loses tonight, there goes the ratings in this country for the rest of the tournament. So there is a motivation on the part of FIFA to keep the U.S. audience engaged. I believe it was this same form of thinking that got Ronaldo out of a suspension. Josh, can I borrow you for a second? Wasn't it Cristiano Ronaldo, the sexiest soccer player who's ever lived, according to Frank, sitting sure. next to you? What, didn't Ronaldo get a suspension lifted for all intents and purposes because it would have caused him to miss the first two rounds of this?
19: Yeah, this is where Article 27 first got

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2: That Donald Trump is celebrating America, and it's so embarrassing. Guys, we have it better here than anyone anywhere in the world. Anywhere. Economically, safety, tolerance, religious tolerance, sexual orientation. Okay, the upward mobility in our society that's afforded to minority groups. Everybody likes to tell you America is this big racist, white supremacist hellhole. Yet every minority known to man keeps moving here.
3: I think he's got a point.
2: Yeah, the point is they're all full of... And the reason I love this World Cup move by the Trump man, Red Cup, that's what I was drinking out of over the weekend. Not good. We got to put those in the rearview mirror. Although if you listen to this show every day, you wouldn't know. You know, you'd have no idea. We could do this show on bath salts. It would sound like the regular show, if we're going to be honest. But the point is, Trump is one of the few politicians this weekend that actually got out there and rooted for America. Mark Kelly out in Arizona threw on a Mexico jersey. Okay, you don't want to know what the hell the local guys are doing here in New York. And it's become far too common for people in elected office to get on your TV and bash the country and to root for some of our enemies. Okay, Ro Khanna, who I admire as a grifter, he's making a lot of money. Ro Khanna is close to a billionaire, and he's one of those guys that keeps going on TV saying we've got to eat the rich.
4: What a fraud.
2: Oh, total fraud. His kids own golf courses. He's got kids that are toddlers. I mean, I don't even know that they're old enough to read, but he's thrown enough assets in their name that they're already worth hundreds of millions of dollars. He's like a Bernie Sanders type. You know, the rich are bad. We must confiscate their wealth, but I will keep mine. Okay, Ro Khanna is one of those guys, and he was one of the first idiots to react to Zoran Mamdani's speech. Okay, a speech that was given from George Washington's desk. Okay, and Mamdani tried to claim that not all people are created equal. Yo, Mamdani, you've been in this country 8 years. You're already running the biggest city in the world. I would say minorities have a decent shake of making it in life here. Okay, your zillionaire parents from Uganda who moved here and threw you in a rent-controlled apartment so you could... Mamdani was an aspiring rapper. That's what he did as a job. He was pretending to be a rapper. He got going on TikTok. Some special interest money outside of New York propped him up. He won a primary, and now he's the mayor of New York. And yes, he's chasing away a lot of tax revenue, and he's alienating the police force, and he's created a world where there's more empathy for the criminals than there are for the cops, otherwise known as wokeness.
5: Everything woke turns to...
2: Yes, and the only determining factor of when it turns to S, you know, is a timetable. It's not a matter of if, it's a matter of when. Here's Mamdani doing his best to speed up the clock. Clip one.
6: The powerful have always known their answer. America, in their view, is an arena of supremacy, where only a select few are allowed freedom, where not all are created equal. America, if you ask them, becomes less the more people it welcomes. America, they will tell you, belongs only to those with the right accent or the right shade of skin. At every moment in our past, those who led through exclusion and isolation have tried to win power and enrich themselves by turning us against one another. Division is the oldest trick in politics and the cheapest.
7: Man, was embarrassing.
2: Division's the oldest trick in politics, he says, as he goes after the entire right wing and the wealth class. You know, the one that propped him up and got him elected, the one that his parents are a member of. Okay, he's a champagne socialist

0: jackass just like the rest of them. But he's engaging in division. On the day of our 250th birthday, he's sitting at the desk of our first president and telling America is not everyone's created equal. In what world could you even say that as a Ugandan mayor of the biggest city in the country? Okay, coming on the heels of a black president who was in office not once, but twice. And he wasn't even any good at the job.
1: Don't be thick, all right?
0: Okay, but the point is, so many embarrassing statements were made over the weekend by things that were so easily refutable by the facts that when I got out of bed and I was like, oh, Trump's getting in the middle of this World Cup thing, I loved it. It was somebody competing on behalf of our interests. Like, I love the Saturday night fireworks. They went on, what, in the morning, whatever it was. Trump didn't take the stage till about 11:15. Could you imagine putting Joe Biden on stage at 11:15 at night?
2: The answer would be no.
0: Good God, he would have got out there and he would have wished everybody a happy Easter. And then the media would have told us it was cheap fakes. We didn't see what we really saw.
3: The media is a bunch of losers.
0: I mean, but really, thank God he's the man for this moment. Okay, the fireworks got postponed a couple of hours. Trump says we're doing it, doesn't matter when. 2 hours, 4 hours, they had to deal with weather when they stormed the beach at Normandy. I can deal with weather to give a speech. And all of those World War II veterans, did you see the photo Dana Perino posted? They were between the ages of 97 and 106. And they were out there saluting at the World War II Memorial, watching the fireworks go off. Because they represent the greatest generation. And oh, by the way, they were members of every ethnic group known to man, because there is no greater source of diversity than the military. How many people listening to this show of hands met your first member of a different race, a specific race, in the military when you got the boot camp and you go, oh, wow, there's guys here from all over the country. And this country represents people from all over the world. Okay, but our diversity is not our strength. It's our singular sense of purpose that we are the greatest source of good the world has ever known. Okay, Trump's in on that joke. The World War II veterans were in on that joke. Everybody who lit a barbecue, cracked a beer, and remembered to celebrate America 250 was in on that joke. Do you know who's not in that joke? The vast majority of the Democrat Party.
4: He knows what he's talking about.
0: Here is Chuck Todd saying America deserved better. For its 250th anniversary. This is embarrassing. Clip four.
5: I feel betrayed as an American by him on this. The Constitution is not perfect, but it gives us a way to keep going. It gives us structure for disagreement. Mm. It gives us a method for repair. It gives us the possibility of becoming better without pretending we were always good. It makes some of the same promises that some religious texts do for people. And this is why I'm so pissed off. Not because I love the country less, but because I love the idea of America enough to resent seeing it cheapened by this man. America deserved better at 250. Someday, I believe, it will get better. But it's in your hands.
6: In my opinion, that sucked.
0: Chuck Todd, America deserved better than a president who celebrated it for 14 straight days. Than 100-year-old war veterans saluting the flag. Then thousands of troops and military flyovers and salutes in major cities all across the country occurring simultaneously to announce to the world and any other planet that might be eavesdropping on us that we are so proud of this great land we call America. But Chuck Todd says we deserved better.
6: You suck, you jackass.
0: It's so embarrassing. And the bigger point here is America 250 isn't even supposed to be about Trump. It's supposed to be about the whole thing. Okay, you're not celebrating one president, you're celebrating all presidents. But if you learned anything this weekend, it's that Donald Trump, above all other presidents out there, probably deserves our praise more than anybody. Okay, Bill Clinton issued a statement bashing America in response to its 250th birthday and birthright citizenship and everything else.
7: Shut up! Will you shut up?
0: Obama left behind that trash can he calls a library. I guess they were changing the waste paper bag inside of it. He issued a speech. We're not perfect. We're trying to do better.
7: Shut up! Will you shut up?
0: Okay, the only president who didn't issue a statement was Jill Biden. Okay, President Jill didn't say much of anything that I could recall. She was too busy buying copies of her own book to gin up the bestseller numbers. Did you follow that story? Embarrassing. Okay, but Donald Trump is out there as we speak fighting to help our soccer team. trying to get our lead goal scorer into a World Cup match tonight in the round of 16 so we can put it on the Belgians. Okay, after a day in which the Trump savings accounts went into effect, giving every newborn child in America a $1,000 seed account, so they'll be linked into the stock market from the day of their birth and can grow into actual prosperity. You know, the American dream. Okay, Trump is out there. He cut taxes on tips. He cut taxes on Social Security. He cut taxes on overtime. He cut your prescription drug prices to the lowest recorded index in history. The border's closed. We've tracked down 300,000 missing kids that came in under Biden. And oh, by the way, every kid just got out of bed today with $1,000 invested in a record-breaking stock market. Democrats don't need a new president for America 250. They need a freaking mirror, because the problem in ain't Trump, it's them.
1: And I'm out here in the real world, and I know what's right or wrong or bullshit.
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22: 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Have you ever looked at a map before? Caw, man. It's to the left of Kennesaw.
25: Can't tell you how many times I've said that to my wife. Just go south on 400, yeah. Exit, and head east. And she's like, what do you mean?
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3: Tell them to turn right next time.
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0: Statement out from FIFA President Gianni Infantino, who says Donald Trump's phone call had nothing to do with the reinstatement of Bologna on the U.S. men's soccer team.
1: He is so full of shit, this guy.
0: Says FIFA's judicial bodies are independent. They operate autonomously. He does regularly discuss matters related to the World Cup with the president. Says he also talks to other heads of state. But long story short, they had ruled last week that this red card was going to stand. Our leading goal scorer was going to be suspended. There was going to be no appeal. And then the phone rang from Trump, and according to what we've been told, Trump just called up asking questions, but wouldn't you know it, they rescinded the suspension. Now, Belgium is lawyering up, and they're challenging this right now, but I don't know that they understand that lawsuits are kind of our specialty. Like, this is what we do in America. Like, if we had a national motto beyond E Pluribus Unum, it's...
2: Harry, that's it. We're suing. What? We're going to sue.
0: So they're going to be slugging this out in court. And then we're going to settle the match on the pitch later tonight in Seattle. That's the worst part of all of this hype, is they're playing in Seattle. The ball's going to hit a syringe and we're not even going to be able to have a game. After all these lawsuits, after all these interventions and all these international incidents being caused right now on the world stage. But I have to tell you, man, soak this up. The idea that you got a president that's fighting for American interests, it shouldn't be rare. It should be the most normal, basic thing. You know, they say, like, you shouldn't applaud people just for doing their job. But we now live in an era where being an elected official and doing your job is more of an anomaly. Okay, when we get into what's happening on the ground here in New York and what you're going to see on your ballot in the midterms around the country, like, it actually, it looks like people are trying to, like, short a stock. You know, so they can flip it and sell it for more money. But the problem with socialism is there's never more money. There's always inevitably less. We're going to discuss this, okay? When I become the voice of reason, a guy who dresses like an overweight figure skater, we're in a bad spot in this country. But here we are.
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6: Fox News, I'm Deborah Valentine. As President Trump heads to Turkey for the two-day NATO summit, he is pressuring NATO allies on two major fronts.
7: What the president does want is more support from NATO members in the fight to denuclearize Iran. That's on top of the continued demand that European allies increase defense spending.
6: Fox's Alexandria Hoff reporting from the White House. Maine Democratic Senate candidate Graham Plattner says he'll reflect on his campaign after being accused of sexual assault by another woman. On Fox's The Ingram Angle, Pennsylvania Senator John Fetterman calls on Vermont Senator Bernie Sanders to pull his endorsement.
8: More than anyone, he helped him elect and now apologize to the victims, especially the woman that she claimed that he raped her. So I don't know why you want to keep pushing these kinds of people.
6: The Senate Minority Leader Chuck Schumer has dropped his endorsement. 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
12: First of all, and this isn't just Atlanta, I note that the nation's media is continuing to call these riots that are occurring on beaches and elsewhere, shopping malls, teen takeovers, when everybody with any observational power at all knows that it's blacks that are participating in these near riots. 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Identify the problem. The problem isn't teens.
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0: there it is, Fox Across America with Jimmy Fallon doing the damn thing in New York City. We're a week and a half away from my trip behind enemy lines out in California. Me, Jenny, and Lincoln heading out to the West Coast to slang some jokes. It'll be July 17th in Monterey. That's a big damn deal. Then July 18th, we're up in Napa, or as Paul Pelosi calls it, the scene of the crime. And then, of course, July the 25th, we are in Anaheim at the Grove. All three shows on sale, about to be sold out at foxacrossamerica.com. The August dates are San Antonio, the 15th of August, Rockford, Illinois, the 21st of August. Those shows also available if you want to come see me do what I do best, which is drink in the green room. You can get tickets, foxacrossamerica.com. Best comedy show for me has been the America Haters. I thoroughly enjoyed this stuff this weekend. Moby's another good example of that. Do you remember Moby? He had a huge, say a couple of big hits, probably like 20 plus years ago at this point. You know, he was accused of some bad things involving ladies. I don't know the specifics, and I don't want to get sidetracked on any of that garbage. But he's one of those politicians. I know he's not technically a politician. He's not running for office, but he's one of those artists who doesn't really carry any mainstream relevance at this point unless they latch on to politics and start giving you a speech you'd expect from someone running for Congress in an extremely woke district. Here is Moby saying he's mad about the 4th of July celebrations because of climate change. Now, the only data we have on climate change is bank data. Everybody pushing climate change is getting really, really rich. Okay, there's only one mantra in climate change, and it is,
1: please give us money.
0: That's how climate change works. In the 70s, they were like, we are 10 years away from an ice age. We're going to be frozen.
1: Please give us money.
0: People donated. But then the ice age didn't come. They were like, well, apparently we were holding a thermometer upside down. We're going to melt.
1: Please give us money.
0: And that's what the 80s were. We're going to melt. Global warming. The ozone layer.
1: Please give us money.
0: Big money. Okay, but by the year 2000, you know, Al Gore was winning Oscars for his documentary that got every factual claim wrong, but they continued to pass around the collection plate, as you know.
1: Please give us money.
0: But you know what they never passed around? The data. We have no data to support the fact that the earth is about to freeze or the earth's about to melt. And when you say climate change, that's a brilliant catch-all, because climate change is called weather. The weather changes all the time. There were people posting charts today going, wow, America has now hit 100 degrees in all 50 states. You know what they mentioned? We hit 100 degrees in all 50 states about 100 years ago.
2: Correctamundo.
0: Including in places like Hawaii and Alaska. Yes, we get hot weather. We get cold weather. They're called seasons. Okay, but here is Moby with no data whatsoever, but he's trying to do what you two did recently with the protest out in Minneapolis and what Bruce Springsteen is doing right now with the No Kings garbage. They're trying to game some relevance by attaching themselves to this opposition to Trump at all costs movement. But it's not an opposition that's based in any form of fact. It's just people who want relevance. It's people who run on a moral superiority that have made their emotions their facts. If someone tells them Trump is the devil, then that is a fact to them. The guy that cut the taxes on tips and made the streets safer. And if you're a single mom, life is a little more affordable. And if you're a newborn baby, you now have a $1,000 Trump account with your name on it. You know, so many tangible things that'll improve the quality of life are taking place under Donald Trump. And there's a bunch of people on the left that are still out there hooting and hollering like he's destroying the country. Again, they don't have facts, but they do have an insatiable thirst for relevance. So you get statements like this one from Moby, clip 6.
3: It's the 4th of July, and I was just reading about how Trump and the Republicans plans to have a big 4th of July, 250th American birthday celebration in D.C. It's all been canceled because it's too hot. And the obvious, it's too hot because of climate change. So the irony, of course, is that Trump and the Republicans don't believe that climate change is real. But the funny thing about climate change and science in general, it doesn't care what your opinion is. It doesn't care whether we believe in it. Science is real. Climate change is real. And if you don't believe me, just look at the empty lawn that should be filled with all 10 of Trump supporters.
0: Oh, God.
2: You're a stupid man!
0: Poor Moby. Now, of course, Trump's speech did go on. It wasn't canceled. There was a postponement because of weather. And yes, there were heat advisories that shut down the state fair at various points last week. But we didn't have any data to link them to climate change. And the bigger problem right now for all the grifters is they have no data that says man is causing changes in the weather. In fact, emissions are lower now than they've ever been at any point in the history of the country. Why? Because innovation technology has incentivized companies to manufacture things in cleaner ways. You burn less fuel, saves you money. By default, lowers emissions. Do you know Texas doesn't have one-tenth of the climate rules that California does? Yet Texas is somehow 10 times cleaner than the air is out in California. Think about that for a second. It's because the free market is incentivizing cleaner manufacturing. California's just slapping rules and regulations on things so they can tax the pants off of everybody making a good or a service.
4: Money, money, money, money, money, money, money.
0: Okay, those corrupt NGOs and fake hospices aren't going to pay for themselves, folks. Come on! Let's slap another gas tax!
5: We're paying in cash.
0: They just raised another gas tax in California last week. And it's not cleaning up the environment. But the people like Moby that are going after Trump, and this, it's so silly. There's nobody out there that actually wants to engage in like a good faith discussion of how life has gotten better or worse under Trump. Okay, I know a lot of you are going to say, well, the gas prices have gotten worse because of this Iran thing. And okay, and I think that is fair. Okay, are they on their way down? Yeah, probably. The barrel, a gallon of gas right now, excuse me, a barrel of oil is lower than it was pre-war at this point. So yes, your gas prices are absolutely positively on the way down. Nationally, they're down 50 cents since their high during the war. So they're trending in the right direction. But there are so many tangible quality of life improvements being made right now in everyday America that aren't even acknowledged. I mean, think of how much screaming and yelling about drugs, prescription drug costs, and the cost of health care. Okay, if you are a senior on a fixed income, or you're just anyone paying for medication for that matter, the Trump RX are a massive boon to your finances. If you're getting Social Security and you don't pay taxes anymore, if you're a waitress, you don't pay taxes, you're a worker, you don't pay taxes on your overtime, like that's huge. Those things actually affect your bottom line. Somebody pretending there's climate change and we're all going to die because Trump put up a Ferris wheel on the National Mall, that's not a serious person. What the Democrats like to do is they like to base their political arguments on their own mischaracterization of what's happening. Like if you think about these other protesters, what did Bruce Springsteen sing about? What did Bono sing about in U2? They want you to believe ICE just went out to Minneapolis and randomly gunned down civilians.
6: It really is ludicrous.
0: Ludicrous. Okay, Renee Good, not happy she's dead, but she hit an ICE agent with her car. Okay, she was obstructing ICE activities for over 6 hours before they finally got out of the car and were going to write her a ticket. She was like, screw that, I'm fleeing the scene, and hit a federal agent.
7: That's stupid. Use your common sense.
0: In this case, it proved to be fatally stupid. And I'm not telling you I'm happy she's dead, but the Democrats are characterizing ICE as if they're just out there randomly gunning down American civilians because a woman hit him with her car. And yes, the audience, with a millionth of a second to react, shot and tried to disable the driver and did. Okay, Alex Peretti, a guy who got out in a fist fight with an ICE agent. They didn't arrest him. Because ICE is trying to keep these operations as obstructed as they are, as astroturfed as these paid protests have been out in Minneapolis, ICE is trying to focus on getting pedophiles and rapists and everything in between off of the streets, deported back into their countries of origin. They're not trying to get into side skirmishes. So they didn't lock up Alex Peretti the first time he fought an ICE agent. He kicked out the taillight of a federal vehicle and spit on a cop. Okay, since when are the guys kicking out federal law enforcement taillights and spitting on cops the good guys, the rational guys? But the fact remains, Alex Peretti returned to that same scene a week later, got into another violent altercation with the cops, and yes, had a firearm on him that he did not alert the cops to, and wound up being on the wrong end of a fatal shooting. Now, again, I'm not happy he's dead. But when you characterize these two situations as ICE just showed up and killed random civilians, okay, anybody taking you at your word is an idiot, but they've also now been poisoned in the sense that we're not going to have a good faith argument, because if they believe ICE just randomly killed people, then their opinion of me who's defending ICE happens to be very, very low. They go, oh, Jimmy, how the hell are you going to defend ICE? They're just out there killing these people. That's madness, Jimmy. Don't you get it? And
2: you can't handle the truth.
0: Because it's not the truth. But that's how the Democrats proceed. Like Trump is Orange Cheeto Hitler Jesus. He's Hitler. Literally Hitler. But he has a Jewish daughter. Which, I got to be honest, is literally the opposite of what Hitler stood for. Okay, Trump, if you remember, started Doge. Doge's job was to shrink the size and the power of the federal government. The Democrats fought him. They said, how dare you shrink the government payroll? What's going on here, Hitler?
5: Democrats are so full of crap.
0: It's bananas. But somewhere in between their mischaracterization of what the Republican Party stands for and Trump's tangible actions taken on behalf of the American citizenship lies the truth. Okay, here is Scott Bessent today talking about how kids are now going to be able to claim their rightful share of the American dream from the day of childbirth. Clip 7.
6: The American dream belongs to every child, and today we are equipping the next generation with the right to claim their rightful share of it. Through Trump accounts, our president is creating an ownership economy where all citizens become shareholders. 38% of American families do not have any exposure to our great equity markets, but with Trump accounts, over time, we can get that number to zero. Already 6 million American children have signed up.
0: 6 million American children are now invested in the stock market. Well, we're moving on up. That is a huge deal, because compounding interest, you understand, if you start at the age of one, a kid who throws $1,000 into a seed account, courtesy of the Dell family and the Trump accounts, if that account is regularly funded by the age of 18, these kids have like hundreds of thousands of dollars because of compounding interest. And more importantly, they now have an ongoing conversation around financial literacy. Like, we took home ec in high school, Mrs. Pacifico, Mrs. P, we liked her a lot. She was great. But all we did was cook. We made macaroni and cheese and hobo lasagna, all kinds of wild stuff, and loved it. It was like having a second lunch period. I thought it was absolutely phenomenal home ec.
8: You're killing yourself the way you eat. You're a fat f- look at you.
0: Maybe. Okay, but the one thing we didn't have in between all of those meals is we never did have that conversation around financial literacy. The fact that Trump is starting that conversation for so many kids will generations from now wildly benefit the American people, because you might end up with a generation of kids that isn't blowing $300 a week that they don't have on DoorDash and slapping it on a credit card. And they might learn the importance of cooking instead of ordering out every meal. And they might learn financial responsibility, self-reliance, instead of growing up to believe the government should be providing, you know, and filling in every gap in your life that exists because of your own lack of hard work or initiative. Okay, Trump is fundamentally changing the future of America right now in phenomenal ways. And the Trump accounts don't just go to Republican kids. They don't just go to, like, white kids. Okay, even though Joe Biden says only white kids have money. Do you remember this?
9: Poor kids are just as bright and just as talented as white kids.
0: Joe Biden saying there were no poor white kids. It's all the minorities.
5: Biden is such a disaster.
0: But that is the kind of limited worldview the Democrats engage in. If you're a minority, you're a victim in this country. You can't help yourself because you're a lesser than and you need the government. That's why they throw so much interest into telling you Trump is a white supremacist. Have you followed this stupid Patriot Front group? We'll play you some of the sound on this in a little bit. There's a group of feds or possibly actors financed by the Southern Poverty Law Center. They show up in khakis with masks on. They're called Patriot Front. They're supposedly a white supremacist group. The media can't cover them enough, but the one thing the media never does is interview a member of Patriot Front. I don't know, maybe a deep dive on their finances to see where they're coming from. Why don't they want to do that? Because they're horrified that it's coming from the liberals.
10: Bingo.
0: That's what Charlottesville was. You know, the fine people on both sides hoax. Yeah, it turns out every guy carrying a tiki torch was paid for by the Southern Poverty Law Center. But the media wants you to believe that this group, Patriot Front, showed up to the D.C. celebration on Saturday by taking mass transit. They are climate-conscious Klansmen, the Ku Klux climatologists, if you will. And they want you to believe these guys are out there running amok in Trump's America. But you don't see Trump embracing them. You don't see anybody on the right embracing them. We just laugh at them and go, look at these feds wearing the frickin' khakis. But the media will carry on and play up this rise of white supremacy. Guys, sadly, 4,800 black women were killed by black men in the past year. Do you know how many were killed by white supremacists? Zero. Okay, they focus on pretend stuff. Pretend stuff. Why? Because the real stuff is not even a fair fight at this point. The Democrats didn't lower your drug costs. The Democrats didn't cut tax on tips. The Democrats didn't cut tax on Social Security. The Democrats didn't give little kids a seed investment in the stock market. Yet it's the Democrats that tell you they're the ones looking out for the working man and his affordability.
11: Sell crazy someplace else. We're all stocked up here.
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0: Some quick stats on the cost of Joe Biden's open border policies.
21: Uh-oh, I'm in trouble.
0: This is according to a new Federal Reserve working paper. Found that the record surge in illegal immigration during the Biden administration triggered higher home prices and rents. Rents went up on average 20% across the country because of the 20 million people who came into this country illegally.
22: But Buenos Dias.
23: Buenos Dias.
0: Okay, 30% rise in overall home prices due to the housing shortage caused by the people who came across the border illegally.
22: But Buenos Dias.
23: Buenos Dias.
0: So silly. But the point is, the Democrats have gone so far out of their way to make legitimate citizens secondhand citizens in terms of where the money's being spent, where the priorities are focused. And now we're seeing the actual metrics on this. 20% in rent, 30% in home prices. And they'll be all over your TV tonight telling you they are the champion of the little guy.
5: Democrats are so full of crap.
0: Nobody knows that better than Lydia Moynihan, superstar financial reporter over at the New York Post. She is going to take us inside this fallout next.
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1: Deadly fighting continues. I'm Deborah Valentine, Fox News. Russia and Ukraine are trading deadly strikes as President Trump claims the end of the war is near. Fox's Greg Palcott has the latest from London.
2: And a shortage of U.S. defense systems, especially Patriot interceptors, allowing dangerous ballistic missiles to get through. As attacks have been ramping up on both sides, Ukrainian long-range drones striking again, hitting Russia's biggest refinery deep in Siberia, some 1,700 miles away. Fuel shortage is not easing up. There was some diplomacy over the weekend, President Trump speaking by phone with Russian President Putin and separately with Ukrainian President Zelensky. Trump claims they both want the fighting to end. NATO leaders, when they meet, are set to pledge $80 billion for this year, plus the same next year, in military supplies, including those much-needed missiles for Ukraine.
1: President Trump is set to meet with Ukrainian President Volodymyr Zelensky on the sidelines of the NATO summit in Ankara this Wednesday. Senate Minority Leader Chuck Schumer is among several high-profile Democrats asking Maine Democratic Senate candidate Graham Plattner to drop out. That after another woman came forward with allegations he sexually assaulted her. On Fox's The Ingram Angle, Pennsylvania Senator John Fetterman says his thoughts are with the victim.
3: It was very brave for her to come at this. I'm so sorry for what she's been through at this rate.
1: Plattner denies the allegations, calling them categorically false in a social media video. The grandfather of a 20-year-old man shot and killed by the Tennessee National Guard in Memphis over the weekend says he wants answers from law enforcement. Evan Neal Johnson said he is waiting to see if video footage supports the police narrative that his grandson, Tyron Johnson, turned towards U.S. Guard members with a gun before Johnson was fatally shot. The National Guard hasn't responded to a request for comment. 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
1: The state's first witness testified today during a preliminary hearing for the man accused of assassinating Turning Point USA co-founder Charlie Kirk. Fox's Claudia Cowan reports from Provo, Utah.
4: Chris Bagley, a police officer working at Utah Valley University on September 10th when Charlie Kirk was assassinated. He described hearing the gunshot, seeing Kirk slump to the side, and the screams that followed. That prompted some in the courtroom to start crying and the Kirks to walk out. Bagley also described the rooftop where prosecutors believe Robinson fired the fatal shot, saying he noticed the gravel had been disturbed and looked like a, quote, sniper pad. Bagley also said he found a screwdriver on the roof. FBI Director Kash Patel previously told Fox that DNA from the screwdriver matched Robinson's.
1: Robinson hasn't entered a plea. The federal government has officially shut down the Department of Government Efficiency. DOGE didn't meet its goal of cutting the federal budget by $1 trillion. Fox Business's Darren Botello reports from Washington.
6: As of the deadline this past Saturday, the Department of Government Efficiency fell short of that goal by $785 billion. But now Scott Cooper and the Office of Personnel Management is going long.
7: You know, OPM is a cross-functional agency, so, like, I can't reach into HHS and say, you must stop spending in this area. What we are trying to do is, look, we've set a set of rules and policies, and we are helping manage them.
6: DOGE left with parting words on X. Good stewardship of taxpayer dollars and accountable government are not temporary initiatives. We hope those principles endure long into America's next 250 years. Embodying the same spirit as billionaire Elon Musk, who helped start DOGE.
1: Elon Musk, who headed Doge in the beginning, initially promised to cut the federal budget by some $2 trillion. I'm Deborah Valentine. This is Fox News.
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9: Oh, hot damn, hour number two. On a big Monday episode of Fox Across America with Jimmy Failla, I am trying to convincingly play a sober person, but I'm still a little banged up from the holiday weekend. We're bringing in some big backup in this hour to hold it together. Lydia Moynihan, superstar financial reporter from the New York Post, she is going to join us to talk about the disastrous effects of socialism here in my city. And more importantly to you, the listener, the midterm elections coming to a city near you. We'll get into that. Jim Serger is going to be here as well. He is, of course, a Tunnel to Towers hero, getting ready for his bike ride across the country, something he'll be doing this summer to raise more awareness to the upcoming anniversary of September 11th. This being the 25th anniversary, there are, of course, a lot of special undertakings already in effect to make sure that we never forget, which here in New York, the place where it happened, often feels like we did forget a little bit. I'm not proud to say that, but we're going to make some sense of this stupid world we live in this hour. 888-788-9910. The rules are the same every hour. I say you could be a Republican on the show or you could be a Democrat. We wouldn't care if you were a libertarian. We wouldn't care if you were an independent. The only thing we ask is that you don't be a bang. Kala Walsh is the woman's name. This one blew my mind. So Kala Walsh was a staffer, worked for Elizabeth Warren, okay, Massachusetts senator. And Kala Walsh, you heard in this clip I'm about to play you, mourning the Ayatollah. Because while we were celebrating the 250th anniversary of America's Declaration of Independence, Iran was having a funeral for the Ayatollah that Donald Trump took out at the very start of the war. Okay. That Ayatollah is off, I guess, to wherever the heck they believe they go in their afterlife. I heard the whole 72 virgins thing. That doesn't sound like any fun. You don't want 72 you want three or four that know what they're doing.
5: He's a lousy dad, but he's right.
9: Good God. I mean, that sounds terrible. Sheesh. But anyway, stick with me here. Okay, mourning the Ayatollah in Iran is pretty fashionable. You don't expect to see so much of it here, yet here we are. Here is Kala Walsh, a former Elizabeth Warren staffer, mourning the Ayatollah, clip 17.
11: He was a leader to all people of the world who struggle against imperialism, against arrogance, against Zionism, against genocide. To me, he was the greatest anti-imperialist leader to have lived during my lifetime.
9: Oh, my goodness gracious.
12: Life is hard, but it's harder when you're stupid.
9: That is an Elizabeth Warren staffer. Worked for a sitting United States senator. Telling you that this guy was the greatest anti-imperialist leader to have lived during my lifetime. This is a guy who kills gay people for being gay, that denies women their full standing under the law. Think about that. Biggest state sponsor of terrorism who ever lived. This guy is responsible for the deaths of millions of civilians.
0: yet she's in the front of a microphone telling you that the Ayatollah was the greatest leader. I mean,
10: these people are crazy. I'm telling you, they're crazy.
0: Insane. Elizabeth Warren also issued a statement on the Ayatollah. This is going to blow your mind. Listen to Elizabeth Warren here.
13: Hi-ya, hi-ya, hi-ya, hi-ya, hi-ya, hi-ya, hi-ya.
0: But the point is, okay, there are so many people now in elected office, working for people in elected office, that just actually don't share traditional Western values, and it is a dangerous thing. Okay, they do not represent a majority. It is very much a minority fringe, but they have the money and the momentum in the Democrat Party. And you're hearing all of these statements, these pacifist statements, the Josh Shapiro statements. I don't agree, but the Hakeem Jeffries, we're a big tent party. Okay, but what they don't realize is establishment Democrats aren't welcome.

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2: Wrote pretty openly in her almost presidential memoir about how at the end of the day she couldn't have Josh Shapiro because she thought she'd lose Michigan. She wound up losing Michigan anyway. But Dearborn, Michigan, you know, they want to blow Israel off the map. There's an entire wing of the Democratic Party. Zohran Mamdani is essentially the kingmaker at the congressional level. They hate Israel. AOC, they hate Israel. They now openly call out things like AIPAC, tell you people are too Jewish. It's crazy. Okay, but this is the world we're living in. And Josh Shapiro, who wants to be president, is trying to kind of straddle the line. I don't agree with her views, but however, we're a big tent party. Here it is. Let me give you both parts of his clip, clip 14.
3: Her district voted for her, but I have profound differences from that particular candidate, you know, based on the citations that you read there. And she's not someone, you know, who seemingly I would agree with on many things or that we share similar values. She ran on the Democratic ticket, I guess, as a socialist. Her voters in that district determined that she was the one they wanted representing her.
2: You know, that whole tap dance. Well, they voted for her. I don't disagree, but they voted for her. And what is he basically saying? Like, the party line right now, the memo went out. We're a big tent party. The American people want answers. They don't want to debate over ideologies. Okay, this is what Wes Moore said. Wes Moore is a guy who wants to run in Maryland, but he's had some problems lying about his military service. And, oh, yeah, do you remember the Francis Scott Key Bridge that fell down? It ain't back up yet. Despite all of the money, they haven't rebuilt the bridge.
4: You gotta do better than that.
2: Just rampant ineptitude. But let me give you the Wes Moore take on this, clip 16.
5: The thing I always think about is what's the results that the people are going to see? And honestly, that's what I think people actually care about. You know, most people are not paying attention to the parlor game about wing a party or name or all the kind of stuff. They like, who's going to bring results? And if you look at what we're able to do inside of Maryland by actually working with local law enforcement and working with community groups, that we've now seen how Baltimore City, the last time the homicide rate was this low in Baltimore City, I wasn't born yet. And we've done that in 3 years because we're not giving into the labels. We're not giving into the ideologies. We're not giving into party bosses. We're actually just going to do what makes sense for people.
2: Okay, the question was, do you endorse these socialist views? The answer was, look at the murder rate. I work with people, not the bosses. Ideologies. The American people. Results. You know what I'm saying?
4: Don't change the subject. Just answer the f***ing question.
2: Nope. He changed the subject. Didn't answer the question head on. Because they know there's not a real answer to, hey, there's a bunch of people running for office that want to abolish ICE and empty the prisons. Okay, they don't want to have that conversation. They're trying to tell you these people are moderates. They're just focused on the working man. Don't you get it? Forget that Trump guy who just cut the working man's taxes. Gave his kids $1,000 seed account so they could invest in the stock market. That guy. Screw him. What, that lunatic who just cut taxes on Social Security and taxes on tips? What does he know about helping the little fella? What you need is a socialist. Eat the rich. They're bad. I'm telling you. It's so gross. Okay, America is a country founded on ambition. The American dream predicated on the fact that anyone from anywhere in the world can come here and amount to pretty much anything if they want to do the work. Okay, that's what America ultimately affords everybody listening right now, is the opportunity to get into the persistence business. Okay, I know there's a million different livelihoods in this country. You know, and everybody aspires to something different or some different way of making their mark or building out a life and having their own slice of the universe to inhabit. But the reality is whatever you can kind of wrap your brain around accomplishing, you can do if you're willing to get into the persistence business and keep trying and lose a million times, but keep going. Everybody you know who's successful, their one loss record is usually underwater because they've been rejected 300 times, but they eventually succeeded. You know, the 301st time, they eventually made a breakthrough. I mean, I could tell you in

0: showbiz, as a guy who hosts his own TV show and his own radio show, I have a losing record. See how many dead-end scripts we tried to sell in a taxi? How many auditions we tanked? Or how many stupid, like, reality show things went sideways or stand-up showcases and everything in between? You don't show up with a winning record, okay? The win comes from the fact that you're in America, which means you get up off the mat and you're allowed to compete again another day.
1: 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When you're right, you're right. And you're right.
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3: 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Things you couldn't understand. 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
18: You did good, sweetheart. 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
18: That's what you did.
19: 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I don't know if she's trying to rewrite history. I don't know what she's doing. 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
20: I was frightened. 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
21: Or since.
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19: Joe Biden was so healthy, Jill thought he was having a stroke. 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
9: Everything's good.
19: That he was good to go. He's running circles around people. The only thing I can figure is that Jill, at this point, is trying to rewrite history. That way, Joe doesn't go down as the worst president of all time. I don't think her efforts are going to succeed, but that's the only reason I can figure she would do something like
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19: Get this. Cousin Brittany just texted me and said, I had to scan my ID to change my Yahoo password the other day. Oh, my Lord. That seems like an over... Like, that actually seems like a bit of an overreach.
9: I'd feel weird about that one, Brittany.
19: Are you sure you're logged into the right website?
9: Brittany, were you looking into adult content?
19: That's right. What are you providing ID for?
9: Because there are certain states now that require legal ID. That's why I don't go to those.
19: That's exactly right. I'm not doing it anymore.
9: You taught me the error of my ways.
19: That's right. I'm out.
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0: There it is, Fox Across America with Jimmy Failla. Folks, I have to tell you, as a lifelong New Yorker and a huge sports fan, it's really hard to imagine that September 11th is now older than Bill Belichick's girlfriend. But joining us now is somebody trying to do something serious with the subject matter, raise more awareness for Tunnel of Towers. He's a superstar author, a damn good friend of the show, Jim Serger on the Zoom, and the crowd goes wild. Hey, man.
1: Jimmy, thanks for having me on today. Thank you.
0: Good thing you're on Zoom and not in studio. This would look like the Beatles at Shea Stadium. They'd be attacking you
1: right now.
0: You're a big deal in these parts. So let me make sure my audience understands why today of all days is the day to have you on. Cause there's never a bad day to have Jim Serger on a radio or a TV show, but today is specifically the day you're getting ready to start your 9/11 bike ride. Is that what we're doing?
1: Yes, sir. That is correct. So I'm going to head out to California in 2 days.
0: Uh-huh.
1: And then on July 14th on the All-Star Game, on Fox,
0: wow,
1: that day,
0: uh-huh,
1: I will ride with another Navy veteran 3,500 miles all the way to where you are in Manhattan and the 9/11 Memorial.
0: Wow. And then you'll roll into Manhattan to raise awareness for 9/11, and Mayor Mamdani will boo you. Is that how this?
1: Yes, sir. If he is there, I would love to shake his hands. He could come out and meet me and celebrate me and my other buddy being there at 9/11. Yes, sir.
0: I absolutely love that you guys are doing this. Let me ask you this question. You chose the 14th of July, the day of the Major League All-Star Game. Is that because you're a Reds fan and there's nobody on the All-Star team? A Mets fan?
1: We had two.
0: You did?
1: Chase Burbs and Sal Stewart made the All-Star team. But I work for the Cincinnati Reds. I'm an usher there.
0: Uh-huh.
1: I'm a huge baseball fan.
0: I'm aware.
1: And they were kind enough to give me a 30-day sabbatical.
0: Mm-hmm.
1: And I said, I got to get this done in less than 30 days. So why not head out from California with a stop at the Pentagon first and then to Shanksville and then on into the 9/11 Memorial for Tunnel to Tower. So instead of I run, I'm going to ride.
0: Yeah, I love that. We're talking to the great Jim Serger, Tunnel to Towers. What is the site we should send them to if people want to donate and support this initiative?
1: Yes, sir, Jimmy. So it's jimserger.com. As soon as you click on that, a pop-up will show the Tunnel to Towers created. It'll show everything that we're doing stop by stop. And then all the proceeds goes right to Tunnel to Towers. It's a direct link to Tunnel to Towers. And then if folks want to buy my book right there, Bond to Firefighters, all of that goes to Tunnel to Towers as well.
0: Wow.
1: So Tunnel to Towers, that's our goal, 25th anniversary, to never forget and give thanks to all of those who sacrifice everything, firefighters, first responders, and the military, Jimmy.
0: Yes.
1: So,
0: we love this.
1: It's going to be a big deal.
0: Yeah, no, both of my brothers are city cops, as you know. My brother Joey was there on 9/11. He was brave enough to rush into the buildings. I was brave enough to give him a ride to work and go home and watch it on TV. We all help in whatever way we can. But it's fascinating to me that we're coming up on this 25th anniversary. It's the people like you raising the awareness that kind of hold this thing together, because there's a lot of people in my city where I'm located, as you know, who are literally running for office with claims in their bios like America deserved it, which is bananas. So I don't want to drag you into that political rigmarole. I just love that there are people on the right side of this. Is it not so fascinating, though, as someone who's been around Tunnel to Towers, to see just how powerful those moments are, like when they give a young widow a house? I saw a couple of those at the Patriot Awards. That blew me away, man. Like, you know, and it's as a New Yorker, okay, you know, everything is so crazy and expensive here. And you know what a difference that makes in the lives of these young people. So you're really doing incredible good. Have you been around one of those presentations?
1: No, sir, I have not. So
0: well,
1: this will be a first riding into New York, and hopefully I'll meet some of the staff and give them thanks and a big hug and a high five, Jimmy.
0: I love that for you. And I hope you videotape the moment when they steal your bicycle in Lower Manhattan. I think that'll go viral. That'll raise even more money. We'll start a GoFundMe for this 9/11 fundraiser.
1: I think
0: you're going to do great.
1: Yes,
0: last question. What kind of riding shape are you in for a 3,500 mile bike ride is no joke. Are you in good riding shape?
1: This is going to be a Laurel and Hardy ride. Okay. So I'm a short, stocky guy, and my other Navy buddy is about 6'2", 160 pounds. We've been training since November. As of yesterday, I'm at 5,922 miles trained.
0: Wow.
1: So we're ready. We're ready. He's going to ride uphill, Jimmy, and I'm going to cruise down. Okay. So that's the game plan. Any mountain, he's got it.
0: You've got to focus on your strengths. I love that you guys have a game plan here. Well,
1: yes, sir, Jimmy.
0: I consider myself mission control. I'll be laying sideways on a couch. I have pledged to the American people that I'll be there for you for the duration of this trip. So if you guys need someone to eat a chip or chug a beer, you just pick up that phone. You know where to find me, okay?
1: Yes, sir, Jimmy.
0: This is
1: awesome.
0: Thank
1: you for your support.
0: Of course.
1: I'll get you some Skyline chili to celebrate afterwards.
0: Oh, and here I was thinking we were friends. I'm kidding. Good luck on the ride. Check in with us when you're getting close to New York. We want to have you back on and keep us posted.
1: Yes, sir, Jimmy. Thank you. I really appreciate it, partner.
0: You're the best. Good luck out there, brother. The great Jim Serger. You can go to his website, jimserger.com, and sponsor the Tunnel to Towers bike ride, 3,500 miles. To raise funds and awareness for the anniversary of 9/11. And it's so crazy to have a guy like that on. Just a great Ohio guy. That's where my wife grew up. My Jenny grew up in Ohio. And it's so fascinating to have a guy on there trying to do his part for 9/11 and remembrance and veterans and everything in between at a time when we have actual people running for Congress who say America deserved it. Like, it's bananas. We're going to be talking about it with Lydia Moynihan in the next segment because she's a financial reporter at the New York Post. And, you know, if you're a financial reporter and socialism is on the march, you are uniquely positioned to give folks perspective because essentially what they're doing on the liberal wing of the party is they're just catering to losers, people who don't want to get out there and, you know, make for themselves. You know, Mom Donnie, Elon Musk had a good tweet about this over the weekend. You know, the makers and takers. And he's like, Mom Donnie is very much a taker. Okay, but unfortunately, there are people who take him seriously. Lydia Moynihan will explain why that should not be the case. You have a woman with an actual financial acumen. You don't want to hear from me. I spent most of my money on blackjack and adult dancers. And the rest of it I wasted. Lydia Moynihan, when we come back.
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4: Fox News, I'm Ted Lindner. President Trump heading in Ankara, Turkey tonight for Tuesday's start of the two-day NATO summit. Fox's Alexandria Hoff.
5: President Trump said last month he wouldn't be attending the Ankara summit if not for Turkish President Erdogan.
4: The two-day summit takes place as the president has criticized allies for not paying their fair share of defense funding. And over 91,000 acres have been scorched as Colorado continues to battle several catastrophic wildfires, forcing thousands of residents to evacuate. Pueblo County Sheriff David Lucero.
6: I know everyone is anxious about returning home. 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
4: Officials report the Aspen Acres fires reached 12% containment as of Monday, with over 1,300 personnel now engaged in the massive firefighting operation. 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
9: Carmella's side piece. 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
12: First of all, and this isn't just Atlanta, I note that the nation's media is continuing to call these riots that are occurring on beaches and elsewhere, shopping malls, teen takeovers, when everybody with any observational power at all knows that it's blacks that are participating in these near riots. 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
1: Oh, hot damn. Back in action. Big Monday episode of Fox Across America. Fired up to talk to this next guest, a superstar financial correspondent, reporter, analyst, whatever you want to call it, at the New York Post. I just know her as the gal who got thrown out of Taylor Swift's wedding. But did you ever get all the way in? Lydia Moynihan is here to set the record straight.
2: Yeah, I don't like to talk about that part. I just like to tell people that I made other plans. I'm really trying to focus on my mental health and my family in this season, which was the only reason why I did not go to her wedding.
1: One man's taser gun is another man's self-care exercise. Well, you don't seem to have many
2: forced relaxation. You can't move.
1: Lydia,
2: you just have to lie there. It's very restful.
1: As someone who covers financial endeavors, did the details I gave you about Taylor Swift's wedding not read a little bit like a corporate merger?
2: You had the tea. I was kind of surprised.
1: I had to cover this a few times. Yesterday I was on with Jackie Heinrich. Today I was on America's Newsroom. She made him sign a 40-page prenup. A 40-page prenup is aggressive. Like, that is...
2: 40, I mean...
1: A Netflix merger. I mean, that's crazy.
2: That's like not quite a congressional bill. But
1: yeah.
2: In the genre. I mean, that's 40 more pages than the average American reads in a year.
1: That's
2: and 40 more pages than Travis Kelce has read in
1: Travis Kelce has passed more legislation than John Thune in the Save America Act. Travis Kelce should have been like, sorry, Taylor, we don't have the votes for this. We're going on recess.
2: He could have played hardball, right? Because she needed that wedding.
1: Yes.
2: To happen. Mm-hmm. It would have been very embarrassing for her.
1: Yes.
2: I think he could have played a hardball.
1: But
2: he could have waited. He was like, I know you're going to go through with this. I'm going to negotiate for better options.
1: Like, on some level, does that not kill the vibe?
2: Okay.
1: I get it. She's rich, but...
2: I also don't understand why it had to be so complicated, because it seems like it could have just been, you hold on to your assets, which are worth millions and billions of dollars. I hold on to my assets, which are worth a little bit more than a billion. I mean, he's not going to starve, right?
1: Yeah.
2: Like, it's not a situation where either party is going to be in a bad spot financially.
1: Yes.
2: They're both continuing with their work, right? Uh-huh. It's not like she's going to give it all up to become like a stay-at-home mom and lose everything, right? Like, I mean, I don't understand why it had to be so complicated. But yes, it is 100% like a corporate merger. And
1: yes.
2: I also actually wonder if, because this has been a point of contention in other influencer marriages, and obviously they're both so much more than that, but the non-influencer spouse, in some cases, will argue that they deserve future earnings because they become part of the content.
1: Part of the brand.
2: Right? They and their children are going to be featured in the Instagram or the TikTok. So they often will make the argument, you owe me.
1: Are you telling me I'm going to have to start paying Jenny for these TV hits? Lydia Moynihan's here. She just toppled my whole Nike sweatshop operation of cheap labor from the fail. I'm kidding. But yes, you make a good
2: point. We won't tell her.
1: No, Jenny doesn't care. She's in for the... She got a good story. Jenny grew up on a dairy farm.
2: She got a good... That's all she needs. You don't need food on your table. You need a good story.
1: There's food on her table. Look at the size of me. What are you talking about? Jenny's doing just fine.
2: I heard about the steaks this weekend.
1: Yeah, that was...
2: Sounds like there's plenty of food.
1: Paul Gleiser in Tyler, Texas... did something glorious for the fail. He just randomly sent us Fourth of July steaks, which is, he has no idea just how hard he saved Christmas, just so you understand. Cause me and Lincoln eat big on the 4th of July. We have not been in New York for the 4th of July for 7 years. I'm usually on the road doing stand up on the West Coast. We go to Kennedy's. We go to a Dodger game. We have a great
2: so
1: time.
2: Great.
1: But we're like, it's 4th of July. We're going to be in New York. It's America 250. So we have to just essentially have a hazing ritual of a Saturday. And that was the plan.
2: The meal's not over once you're full. It's over when you hate yourself.
1: No, yeah, full-fledged. I mean, you're cursing yourself out loud. That sense of self-disgust.
2: Yeah.
1: And then you go for dessert. But we had one of those glorious moments of American excess that came courtesy of Paul Gleiser, who sent me a box of steaks. Just showed up to my house the day before. What are we talking about here?
2: Paul is a good man.
1: He's
2: I know nothing about him other than this, and I like him already.
1: You know all you need to know. Paul, he's a friend of ours. You know, in the mafia, if I say he's like a friend of mine, he's a local knock-around guy, but I would say he's a friend of ours.
2: We don't want to know anything else. That's all you need to know.
1: You know enough. He's a friend of ours. So we have this glorious 4th of July, and as I'm prepping to cover this Taylor Swift story, the next revelation that makes you the perfect guest every day, but especially today, is they did get married in New York.
2: Mm-hmm.
1: Now, if that is a declared place of residence, does this Mom Donnie thing put a damper on some of the wedding? Not that they needed the wedding gifts, but did this chick just lose 60% of her registry because she got married at Madison Square Garden? How does that work?
2: Isn't that an interesting point? I feel like she's not subject to the same norms. I don't think she was setting her air conditioning to 78 degrees there in Madison Square Garden. I think Mom Donnie likes to treat some people better than others. I just get that vibe. I mean, you looked at the number of police, hundreds
1: yes.
2: of people. Our taxpayers, which I'm happy. I'm happy to support her. I'm sure you are too. But the irony of all these people who are advocating these very liberal policies, less policing, more immigration, and then when it comes to their own wedding, they want borders and walls and security and policemen. And
1: a lot of borders, a lot of walls, a lot of cops.
2: That New York City set for her.
1: You know all that facial scanning software to make sure there aren't any, like, violent migrant criminals in the area? You know, the stuff ICE uses?
2: I think that's actually so James Dolan, who owns FSG, can keep anyone he doesn't like out.
1: That matters too.
2: But of the facility.
1: But it is interesting because a lot of the eat the rich socialist liberals are not mad at Taylor Swift, and she's as rich as anybody.
2: It's kind of fast. They're very happy for athletes to make hundreds of millions of dollars, even though I've never been to a Taylor Swift concert. I feel that I'm a beneficiary. I like her music. I like watching a sport, but they haven't made my life materially better.
1: No.
2: The way that, like,
1: Elon Musk is actually, like,
2: Jeff
1: helping
2: Bezos
1: blind
2: had.
1: People see.
2: Right. They haven't, like, allowed me to get a package in 2 hours to my home. Like, there's nothing
1: Thank
2: that
1: you.
2: They've done that's made my life significantly better. But it doesn't bother me that they have all this money. They earned it.
1: Mm-hmm.
2: But it does bother the socialists that people who actually have made their lives better have earned it.
1: Isn't that crazy?
2: Tell me that.
1: It's such a weird, broken economic compass. And, like, I should not be the voice of reason. Like, look at me. I'm dressed like it's my fifth birthday today. I'm in a NASA space jacket. Like, I'm about to go.
2: Aspirational.
1: Like, I'm about to go be the head seat at a pizza party.
2: Or, like, you're about to become an astronaut with Katy Perry.
1: You know what?
2: Let us know what wisdom you can bestow on us after you go to outer space.
1: They paved the way. They paved the way.
2: They did.
1: Gail King's wine was still cold when they landed. Like, that was amazing. That trip to space. They weren't even gone long enough to bring a phone charger. And they were like, we're astronauts? It was like my favorite.
2: They need to change the Instagram bio.
1: I know.
2: Astronaut first.
1: We're talking to Lydia Moynihan. We're excited about it. You celebrated America accordingly this weekend. Don't you on some level feel bad for the performative people who are like, it's bad. I can't be excited.
2: I know. There were so many hateful posts of like, I hate America. And the best thing about America is that I can criticize her. And like, really, just get out.
1: Yeah.
2: At that point. Like the Mamdani speech.
1: At the George Washington desk.
2: I'm like, it just felt blasphemous.
1: Yeah.
2: And it's like somebody, like, but we welcomed them in. We invited him in. But it kind of feels like we were conquered a little bit.
1: But
2: somebody who just showed up and now he's telling us what it means to be an American. Like,
1: New York feels conquered in that regard. When you have people running for office and they say things like America deserved 9/11, like, traditionally, that's pretty disqualifying. And it's not disqualifying anymore.
2: The fear-mongering of the right. You know, that's what they frame it as. The right fear-mongering.
1: Did you watch?
2: Yeah, 9/11 was pretty scary. I'm okay with some fear-mongering.
1: Did you watch? I know. How about it? Did you watch those climate-conscious white supremacist Patriot Front in their khakis take mass transit to a rally? That was my favorite thing in the world. Like, that's not a real thing. That's probably getting paid for by the Southern Poverty Law Center. And I don't know the real answer, but it's curious to me that no one, like, interviews them or no one does the deep dive on their finances.
2: Right, they just get the photo. Exactly.
1: Because they don't want to know.
2: Don't ask too many questions.
1: Like, you get them getting off of train, walking down the platform and marching, but you don't actually get, like, here's the rally, here's what they did, here's where they went. It's like, literally.
2: Or even what they were, like, arguing for. Because I will say, I think it was the Unite the Right 2018 in Charlottesville, right? It felt authentic.
1: Yeah.
2: You know, we know that it was funded by the SPLC, but there were some real white supremacists there, right? Like,
1: sure.
2: There were people screaming and they had signs and there were some bad hombres there from the looks of it.
1: Mm-hmm.
2: These people, I'm like, did Tesla unveil their new robot model?
1: Yeah.
2: Because they didn't even look like humans. There was nothing that would actually have indicated what they were fighting. I mean, the only reason we knew is because the media kept saying they're white supremacists. I'm like, how am I supposed to know? These are just random people roaming the streets, all dressed like, you know, they're wearing the same uniform.
1: And they really push it hard. And what's fascinating, talking to the great Lydia Moynihan, is there really isn't an interest in getting to the bottom of who they are because they're so scared it'll corrupt the narrative. But it's to me like...
2: They got their photo.
1: Yeah.
2: of the black woman on the train.
1: Yeah.
2: With these guys. That's all they needed.
1: Who,
2: you don't ask any more questions.
1: Who had a pretty solid criminal record.
2: Yeah.
1: You see they doxed her mugshot and everything pretty quickly.
2: Moments before had been having a manic episode.
1: It is fascinating because, like, you know, there's this accountability factor on Twitter in that you can go correct the record and community note things. But the world itself does not live in that community note place. The world itself just is rolling with
2: it. And
1: this.
2: Even with that, it takes a few moments. Mm-hmm. So, yeah, I mean, Mahmoud Khalil hates to see community notes coming. But, I mean, you see people even will acknowledge, oh, I deleted that photo because it actually was AI. Or they'll come out later and say it. Well, it's like, okay, that doesn't help the millions of people who saw it before there was community notes or who never saw your correction. Mm-hmm. But I do think it's the best mechanism we have.
1: Right now, yeah, Twitter in that regard, it actually is in terms of forcing an honest conversation.
2: The story that I'm obsessed with, though, that kind of broke over the last few days is this new Federal Reserve study that found
1: housing.
2: Shockingly.
1: Yes. I talked about this earlier. Go
2: mass
1: ahead.
2: Migration.
1: Yes. So rents went up 20% because of mass migration. Home prices went up 30%. And this was explained to me by a member of my family. Okay. You remember Springfield, Ohio? They're eating the dogs. They're eating the cats. That whole thing. He's explaining how, you know, if you were a landlord and they dump 66,000 migrants into that community, the federal government's going to pay for their housing. So they come to you and they say, hey, Lydia, how about we give you $10,000 a month to house this family? And now you might have only been charging your actual American citizen client $1,000. You're obviously going to kick them out at the end of the lease and take the 10.
2: Right.
1: And in aggregate, it drives up the rent. And I guess you could speak to that for a second, but when the government gets involved, that's why the price of everything goes up, because the government is always overpaying, are they not?
2: Isn't it amazing when you're not spending your own money, the benefit? Yeah, and isn't it interesting, too? I mean, that's so not only is it these broken Democratic policies, but at least in New York, too, they're basically continuing to prioritize affordability for migrants and people who aren't native born. So if you look at Mamdani's freezing the rent, trying to address this affordability issue that we have in New York City, which of course was caused by, in some part, Biden era policies. But the beneficiaries of that, 47% are foreign born.
1: That's crazy.
2: A lot of migrants, a lot of people who aren't even American citizens are the ones benefiting.
1: Yeah.
2: So the cure is actually not, in fact, targeting the people who need it the most, who live here all the time.
1: And pay taxes and all that other stuff. And, like, the bigger racket, too, is, like, the landlord obviously doesn't have as much money to invest in repairs and the building deteriorates and stuff like that. It is actually a mess. But it's people who are economically illiterate. That's why my silver lining today was I played a clip earlier of Scott Bessent announcing the Trump accounts. These kids get $1,000 seed account, but bigger than the money and the compounding interest is now their conversation around the subject of financial literacy starts a lot earlier in life than it traditionally would. So that's what I think the win is. You know,
2: 100%.
1: Well, it's not
2: skin in the game.
1: Thank you. Because now it matters. Now imagine you've got a little kid that's like one less TikTok video because they might be watching you make a bit, do a business hit. So instead of watching some nutbag on TikTok, you know, lip sync with his cat, they might learn about Lydia Moynihan's take on finance.
2: Well, you anything that gets me more fame, I can be on board with. No,
1: she crashed that wedding for a reason. Hold on. I have a legitimate, serious adult question. We're going to take a quick break because I have something you need to be asked on national radio.
2: Oh, God.
1: About specifically about your
2: not
1: financial acumen.
2: Okay. Okay. Not
1: no, no. We're going to do some adulting. Don't go anywhere. Lydia Moynihan after this.
0: The host who always has gifts for his listeners.
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0: There it is, Fox Across America with Jimmy Failla. Lydia Moynihan from the New York Post in studio. I promised one serious question.
1: Be a first.
0: Here goes nothing. Who would you rather get an Uber ride home from? Tiger Woods or Paul Pelosi? I'm asking seriously.
1: Britney Spears not an option.
0: Free Britney!
1: Gosh.
0: Paul Pelosi with another accident. It was a hit and run.
1: You know what? Yeah.
0: They're saying he was sober. They're saying he blew a 0.00.
1: Either I think he knows a guy.
0: Yeah, he might either know a guy or he could be on pills. I have no idea. But he got in his previous DUI, was on the Pacific Coast Highway. If you're driving south in Malibu, you can actually see the sign he took out. And it was one of those, you know where a cop sits behind a sign because he's shooting radar at people driving by?
1: Oh, yeah.
0: He hit that sign the cop was behind. So it was a pretty instantaneous.
1: The man left a legacy.
0: He did. Apparently the one stock they don't own is Uber. They own every other stock. They were like,
1: maybe it's all part of an elaborate plan.
0: To drive up the Waymo.
1: Right, they're shorting Uber.
0: You're making a good point here.
1: Short Uber by Waymo.
0: This is why I wanted to bring this up, you say. Okay, as the person who covers the finance. We've been listening to this eat the rich mantra from people on the left, but one of the chief protesters to this is Ro Khanna, who is a gazillionaire. So his kids own golf courses, because I guess he put things into a trust for them and stuff. Is there I applaud this. I hold and harbor the same ambition. I'm not mad about it.
1: But you know what it is? It's always the multimillionaires who are most envious because I don't think the average person, right, knows anyone who's like on, you know, a super fancy yacht.
0: Yeah.
1: But I think for him, he sees all the billionaires, right? He's trying to raise money from them. He mingles with them. Obviously, his wife's family is probably close to a lot of those kinds of people. And so he, even though the average American looks at him and is like, oh, he has multi-million dollar homes. Like, this guy's doing great.
0: Yeah.
1: He's comparing himself to the billionaires. And he's like, well, I don't have 10 homes.
0: Yeah.
1: I don't have 2 private jets.
0: Thank you.
1: I don't have, and so he kind of has a lot of resentment. Mm-hmm. He doesn't see how fortunate he is. This is why everyone needs a gratitude journal.
0: Yeah, a gratitude journal. Is that a real thing?
1: You're never, right? Like even, I think it was Rockefeller who said this. How much money will you be satisfied with? A little bit more, right? So that's the human condition. But I think when you're in that space, you're exposed to it, but you don't have it. It makes you really resentful.
0: Say, we're talking to Lydia Moynihan, who's kind of a life coach. You look at it through that lens. But that is true because that's a thing in showbiz for sure.
1: Yeah.
0: You know how many people make $15 million for a movie and they're miserable because they don't make 30?
1: They're always looking at the guy ahead of them. Or even there was a recent conversation. I think it was Seth Rogen who's, you know, all these rich people out there. I mean, that's a guy worth like $100 million.
0: Yeah, he's doing
1: just
0: fine.
1: There's such cognitive dissonance.
0: Yeah.
1: Because they're looking, and partly it's Instagram inequality, right?
0: Yeah.
1: So they're looking at probably 5 people, you know, 10 people. The richest people in the history of the entire world.
0: Yes.
1: You know, you're looking at like out of, I don't know, how many people have ever lived, like 15 billion, you know, couple people. You're like, well, I don't have as much as they do.
0: Think about it. And it's killing them because everybody's playing that stupid comparison game.
1: Yeah.
0: But I try to explain
1: the politics of envy. It's not, oh, thank God I have a fabulous life. It's, but somebody has more than I do.
0: Oh my God. It's such a dead end mindset. Because I say this all the time, like, we're all in the happiness business. You know, I mean, if you died tomorrow, you're going to wish you had more fun today. You're going to wish you're happy. I know a lot of really happy cab drivers that migrated here from other parts of the world and have a lot of freedoms at their disposal.
1: I have clean water. This is great.
0: Yeah. And I know a lot of miserable showbiz people who have a lot of money and a lot of wherewithal and hate themselves. So if you're listening around the country, I think that would be our message to you. Is just go out there and have fun.
1: A message that has stuck with me from my biology class. Happiness is like a butterfly. If you chase it, it runs away. But if you stand there gently, it will come sit on your shoulder.
0: Oh.
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7: More troubles in the Strait. I'm Ted Lindner, Fox News. The British military is saying that a tanker traveling off the coast of Oman in the Strait of Hormuz caught on fire early Tuesday morning. So after being struck by a projectile, the UK Maritime Trade Operations Center saying the tanker had been hit near Lima, Oman in the Strait. It said the projectile hit the port side of the vessel while trying to travel south of out of the Strait towards the Gulf of Oman. It said there were no environmental impacts from the strike that authorities continue to investigate. No one immediately claiming responsibility for that attack. Maine Democrat Senate nominee Graham Plattner facing intense pressure to drop out of the race following a new report detailing allegations of sexual assault. Fox's Alexis McAdams with more.
8: Her ex-girlfriend says back in 2021, he showed up at her house very drunk and forced himself on her, even though she says she repeatedly told him to stop. So this is what we know. Jenny Rakicott is a woman from Maine now accusing Plattner of sexual assault. She talked to Politico in a new report saying, "I remember him grabbing my pelvis and being really forceful on me. I remember the specific moment where I thought to myself, like, this is no longer my choice at this point. I'd been telling him these words, like, don't," she recalled. And Rakicott also told Politico she tried to separate herself from Plattner by telling him she could not be in that room anymore, after which she says he just followed her to the bedroom and had sex with her against her will.
7: Plattner has denied the allegations as categorically false, though he announced in a video posted to social media he's taking time away from the campaign to reflect on his path forward. An Idaho woman who blamed vaccines for the deaths of her toddler twins has now been charged with their murders. Prosecutors alleging that the 23-year-old suffocated the children. She now faces two counts of first-degree murder. And for the fourth time in the last five World Cups, the U.S. men's national team meeting their end in the round of 16, this time with a 4-1 loss on Monday night to Belgium at Lumen Field in Seattle. 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
7: Paul Pelosi, the 86-year-old husband of former House Speaker Nancy Pelosi, facing a potential misdemeanor charge following a hit-and-run collision in Uteville, California this past Friday. This is when this happened. Fox's Max Gordon has more.
11: 86-year-old Paul Pelosi could face up to 6 months in jail and 3 years of probation for misdemeanor hit-and-run. According to the Napa County Sheriff's Office, a witness called 911 around 2:30 in the afternoon Friday after seeing a brown convertible hit a parked car in the town of Yountville. The legally parked car received major rear-end damage. According to the witness, after crashing into the parked car, the driver of the convertible briefly stopped, then drove away. A short time later, deputies found a disabled brown convertible with significant damage to its front right side that had been driven by Pelosi. The Napa County Sheriff's Office says during the investigation, Pelosi admitted to hitting something, but said he didn't know what he had hit, so he kept driving.
7: The Napa County Sheriff's Office reported that while Pelosi struck a legally parked vehicle, he was not under the influence of alcohol or drugs at the time. However, this incident's drawn significant scrutiny due to his history, including a 2022 DUI conviction in the same county. Three children in Wisconsin are dead from a boating accident on Lake Geneva after a storm swept the area. WITI Fox 6 Milwaukee's Abril Preciado has more.
12: A somber beginning to Lake Geneva's 4th of July celebrations at Flat Iron Park. A tragedy Lake Geneva mayor says resulted in the deaths of three children under the age of 11 after their boat capsized during a sudden storm. As hundreds of attendees gathered to pay remembrance, a loss the city is still processing. To lift the spirits during a difficult time, visit Lake Geneva CEO Stephanie Klett says this all serves as a reminder.
13: It just really is a reminder how precious life is.
7: I'm Ted Lindner, and this is Fox News.
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1: Oh, girl, third and final hour of Fox Across America. You're home for top shelf radio in a bottom feeding political world. A lot of dangerous sociopaths running for office right now. Sadly, a lot of them are already in office. Big mess. We're going to try to clean it up in this hour. And if everybody behaves, we're going to get a visit from Andy Engel, who is the founder of the Manhattan Comedy School. Andy, of course, represents multiple clubs here in New York City, but his classes take place around the country. So if you're somebody listening who wants to go into showbiz, my advice is don't. But if you're not going to listen to me, you might get a kick out of what Andy has to tell you. Why am I doing this public service on a Monday? It's because it was about 175 degrees over the weekend here in New York City, and everybody I know is on the verge of snapping.
2: I'm as mad as hell, and I'm not going to take this anymore.
1: So my attempt to opiate the masses in this hour is a good faith attempt to take the edge off, because that's all my show is. When I say it's an audio safe space for cool people, all I really mean is if you're somebody who can coexist in the presence of differentiating views and not be a total a-hole, you're going to do all right on the show. 888-788-9910. The rule is be a Republican or be a Democrat, Libertarian or Independent. Just don't be a bang. There you go. That's all we ever ask. I say it on my TV show, Fox News Saturday Night with Jimmy Failla. Say it every damn day when I get on the radio. I'm just trying to take the edge off. You know, in Pulp Fiction, when Samuel L. Jackson's like, it's real hard to be the shepherd. Like, I'm trying to be the shepherd, but it's hard to be the shepherd.
2: Correct the mundo.
1: It is hard. Okay. We're fighting right now over the reinstatement of a soccer player on the United States men's team for tonight's game against Belgium out in Seattle. Personally, I'm more concerned with the fact that the Space Needle is now filled with heroin, because Seattle is the world's largest open-air drug market. Okay, but as it pertains to soccer, some unprecedented things are happening. We had a guy get a red card during last week's game Wednesday night. By all accounts, it was a terrible call. That being said, FIFA, the governing body of soccer, said that this was final. There would be no appeals process. Well, lo and behold, Trump picked up the phone. And the next thing you know, we're being told the guy was reinstated.
2: What in the wide, wide world of sports is going on here?
1: I don't know. Belgium appealed, got a bunch of lawyers on the case. But that didn't work out.
3: Get him out of here. Get him out.
1: So as I talk to you right now, he is in the game tonight, the U.S. leading goal scorer. It looks a little fugazi. I'm not going to lie. You know, if you're rooting for America, I guess you're excited to have the guy on the field, but there is very much the concern that if we win, this now looks a little bit tainted. I don't know that anybody cares in the long term, but I do know there's something unique going on in this moment, in that we have a president who is literally fighting every battle. You know the old phrase, you got to choose your battles in life?
4: Wrong.
1: Not Trump. Okay, if Saturday Night Live does a sketch about him, okay, he's going to call out the guy on Saturday Night Live.
3: There's a slob. There's a real slob.
1: News anchor, he doesn't like a poll, whatever the heck it happens to be. Some girl comes on TV, says Trump's not doing a good job.
3: Get her out. Get her out of here.
1: And the point is, this is the most Trumpian thing in the world, in that you've got this massive event, the World Cup tonight. The U.S. is probably going to get 40 million viewers. Trump puts himself right front and center in that story. The guy likes attention. I told you this when Kristi Noem got fired. The minute I heard the report that she made herself the face of a $220 million ad campaign,
5: that can't be good.
1: I was like, there is no way. Okay, if you are Kristi Noem, that you are going to survive. And I call out Kristi Noem, because you hit both sides on a show like this, which is why I go after her husband's left breast and his right breast. If you saw some of those cross-dressing photos. But yes, Kristi Noem at one point had taken time out from doing what she does best, which is Corey Lewandowski, to make herself the center of some border campaign. And I was like, dude, you don't do that in Trump land. Okay, Trump wants to be the story. If Trump invites you over to dinner, you go to a place called Trump Tower. and you have a glass of Trump wine while you eat a Trump steak. Okay.

0: speed that happened to crash into each other. You can't take your foot and properly place it on somebody else's foot when you're going. No, these were two great athletes that got tangled up. And this referee, who is a little bit suspect, if you check his past, I don't want to say that because I don't like to create controversy, but very suspect. If you'd like, I'll provide you with the past.
1: So that's the Trump man, okay, saying that, you know, maybe the ref had it out for America. And we've got to get in there. Now, FIFA has done this in the past, not in the round of 16, not for the home nation, but Ronaldo is in this tournament right now because they essentially just, I don't know, they postponed his suspension after he elbowed a guy during a preliminary round, and he would have missed the first two rounds of this tournament, or at least their first two games, but he wound up being in because it was probably good for business. I mean, I can't think of another reason why they made the ruling that they did. Eric, can I ask you for a second if this was a bottom line deal for FIFA, or what do you think actually went into this happening?
2: Oh boy.
1: Yeah.
2: I don't know.
1: But FIFA has a reputation for being a little sketchy, do they not?
2: A little bit, yeah, a little bit. Apparently, I mean, I don't follow soccer that closely, but apparently the last guy was even worse from what I see. Mm-hmm. And the overall feeling is the optics are not great.
1: Not ideal. Okay, that makes sense to me. And I think the fact that we are the home nation, we're obviously a massive TV market. And there's a lot of people like me who are only willing to pretend to care about soccer for as long as the U.S. remains in this tournament. I mean, if the U.S. Correct. Gets knocked out tonight, yeah, 30 million of those 40 million viewers are officially going to quit pretending to care about soccer. Right. So there's that. You might want your leading goal scorer on the field, you know, and I think that is a motivation. Frank, you've been on the board now for two full hours of radio today. Have any of your opinions changed? Does this look like a bottom line deal? And we should ask Emerson too, who is our college associate. But let's start with Frank.
3: Nah, this is exactly what you need, like you said.
1: Ratings?
3: The ratings. Otherwise, we're just going to go back to watching the Jersey Shore or something. I mean, there's nothing else on TV right now.
1: I mean, the U.S. men's team's going to be hanging out on the Jersey Shore if they don't win tonight. So they need him in the lineup. And it's a great made-for-TV moment. Emerson, you are here by way of college. So I don't mean to deal you into such a heavy subject, but this is as intellectual as this show gets. Do people your age care about this tournament? Are they even watching this?
4: Yeah. I mean, I go to school in California, so we got some games out there. Lots of people I know going to the games.
1: That is true. Okay. And that is the fact that you have games out in California. Is it true that California still needs time to count the mail-in goals? Do we not have final scores in those California games?
4: I don't know.
1: They're like, sorry, Spencer Pratt just got a box of votes. I don't know. But I think like this makes the story juicier. Like, does controversy make you more likely to watch Emerson or less likely?
4: I think yes. I mean, as someone who would otherwise be watching the Jersey Shore, yeah, I love the drama.
1: Right? You do, right? Because this is like they've just turned this into a Bravo show.
4: Definitely.
1: Now it's the Real Housewives of FIFA. I love that. Well, I'm not surprised by any of this. Like, I had to cover this in America's Newsroom this morning, and someone was talking to me in the green room going, I can't believe Trump did this. I was like, yes, you can. Of course you can believe Trump does. Trump literally makes everything about he likes to be the center of attention. That's just the thing. I don't know if Fred Trump was so busy developing real estate they never got around to that catch he promised him they'd have. But the point is the man likes his attention. And I only like it because it's pro-American. He does fight hard for the country in that regard. I don't know. Let's go through a round. Let's start back in the beginning. Eric, I'll start with you first. Is there any world where if Kamala Harris or Joe Biden are the president, this red card is getting lifted tonight?
2: No.
1: Zero.
2: No.
1: They're probably not even rooting for America. Kamala's probably got a Belgium jersey on. She likes those Beck's Belgium beers. Are you kidding me? Frank, do you second Eric's thoughts?
3: They probably would have moved the World Cup out of the U.S. at that point.
1: We wouldn't have had the World Cup.
3: We wouldn't have had it.
1: Now, Emerson, this is an interesting question for you because you said you voted for Kanye twice. I'm kidding. But but to you, this is unique to him. Can you at least concede Trump is the only lunatic who would do this?
4: Yeah, I agree.
1: I don't know there's any other I don't know that, you know, George W. Bush would have did this. As pro-American as he was, I don't know Bill Clinton would do this. I think this is one unique attribute.

0: tribute to Trump and his own self-absorption is a lot of times it comes to the benefit of our country in a roundabout way. So hopefully it works out. I mean, most of the people I know, you know, I didn't grow up in a big soccer environment, but my guys in my taxi garage love the World Cup, you know, because they all migrated from other parts of the world. So I basically know immigrants because I drove a taxi and bookmakers, which is how I wound up driving a taxi, because I owed a lot of people a lot of money that I didn't have and I had to get behind the wheel. But last round of questions. Eric, will you be watching the World Cup if the U.S. gets eliminated tonight?
1: Will I continue watching it if they're – oh, yeah, sure.
0: You'll stick it out?
1: Oh, yeah.
0: Okay,
1: yeah.
0: Fair. I admire your honesty.
1: I'm invested at this point.
0: Okay, they hooked you in.
1: Yep.
0: Those Viking rows and all that other crazy stuff.
1: Thank God Holland is focusing his energy on soccer and not pillaging.
0: He looks like he should be in a Capital One commercial. What's in your wallet? Frank, over under on amount of soccer you watch if the U.S. gets eliminated. I put it at 15 and a half minutes.
2: No, I'll watch the rest of the way. I'm hooked. You know what it is?
0: Uh-huh.
2: Just like the end of a football game, like the last 2 minutes are so intense.
0: You want to see who wins this thing.
2: You're in the last 2 minutes, so you want to watch it through.
0: I think it's cool that you have that, but I haven't been watching it so far. I just know the stories, and I can play along and cover it for you on TV. And I watched a little bit on the 4th of July with Lincoln because the Yankees were down 11 runs before I even got my TV on. Emerson, I'm assuming you're out of here the minute it's over.
3: Yeah, I unfortunately haven't really gotten into it either.
0: No, I respect that, and you're more in my wheelhouse. But again, for the people like me who are pretending to care, they made tonight a lot more attractive.
3: Yeah, so I think if they win, that'll convince me to start watching.
0: Whoa! They got a lot to play for now. I wonder if the coach mentions that in the pregame. I think that could, you know, the win one for the Gipper, watch one for the Emmer. That's an iconic speech. We will continue to monitor this situation because the only thing stopping them now is if some lower court liberal judge issues an injunction and barks him from the game. Now we've got to get SCOTUS involved just to kick a frickin' soccer ball.
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0: update on the FIFA ruling from my brother Mike, who's day drunk down in Tennessee. Says, according to FIFA's own rules, the play that the red card was attributed to should not have been reviewed the way it was. Now, Josh said that earlier in the day, that they did not review it with real-time footage, meaning regular motion. It was slow-mo and a still photography, which represents a different energy to the foul than the unintentional trip-up that occurred. And it says, Mike's update also says, in doing so, FIFA's review violated its own rules. They came out with a statement after the game about that. Then you add in the fact that the ref apparently is under some sort of investigation for game fixing. I did not know that. Is that another wrinkle to this, Eric? Did you know about that?
1: Apparently that's from several years ago, but he was never charged.
0: Oh, so he was never
1: allegations.
0: Okay, so allegations of fraud. Okay, well, you can't commit fraud because they will make you run the L.A. mayor's elections if you do that sort of thing. Frank, are you now concerned, based on my brother Mike's reporting? This is a retired cop, day drunk in Tennessee. This is, do not dismiss the findings, because this is a guy who has time to get to the bottom of things.
2: Well, will they, though? That's the thing.
0: Ooh. But what do you think? You think with all the betting and all the money flying around these World Cup matches? You know how we saw those military-linked Calci accounts bet on the invasion of Maduro?
2: Right.
0: Do you doubt for a second there's somebody in the know with a betting interest
2: there
0: in these games?
2: There could be something on Calci. I definitely want to look into that part of it.
0: Emerson.
2: You know me. I'm always looking for the edge.
0: You're from Staten Island. Okay, you're creating the edge. If Frank wasn't on the air right now, he'd be fixing a horse race with one of his relatives. Emerson, I'll ask you then. I mean, if you were in this position, okay, where you were holding critical game controlling information and you could bet some quick cash on it, I mean, we're a capitalist society, are we not? Should you be cashing in?
3: Yeah, I guess, but it's a little risky.
0: I mean, but I don't know. I would think with your student loan, your college has to cost a lot more than mine. I went to Nassau Community College. I had to give a guy named Spider a bag of weed. Okay, I don't even think I paid beyond that. I think my dad gave somebody a 12-pack of Heinekens, and I was in there. I would imagine yours is probably pricier. What is your major?
3: Communication.
0: Yeah, that's got to be.
3: Out of state, it's bad.
0: Okay, but you're in state, so they give
3: no,
0: you a deal?
3: No, I'm not in state.
0: Oh, God!
3: Yeah.
0: That's right, because you're from Illinois, correct?
3: Yes.
0: Can I be saying this on the air? My doctor, are you on the run? Do you owe people money? Are you a two-family person? I had a funny interview. I was interviewing somebody on this show once. This is a real story. And we went to break, and he goes, do me a favor. You're not bringing up my family anymore? And I was like, oh, I didn't know. He's like, it's not that. It's that I have two. And I was like, wait, what? And the guy said that to me on the air, a legitimate two-family guy who worked in law enforcement, by the way. I would imagine in this day and age, with all the digital communications and the traceable lives that we live, having two families has got to be a really difficult job, like a full-time commitment, no? I don't know. I don't have an answer to that, but that's the only reason I'm not following through on it. So if you're in my Craigslist inbox, just know that I'm thinking. I'm kidding. Stop it. Andy Engel is coming up in the next segment. He is the founder of the Manhattan Comedy School. Today is as good of a day as ever to talk to you about the state of comedy, because the funniest thing happened over the weekend. Barack Obama, president of the United States before Donald Trump, was apparently talking to Larry David. Larry David has this new special out on HBO called Life, Liberty, and the Pursuit of Unhappiness, and it's some like tongue-in-cheek send-up of the founding of this country. And apparently Obama suggested a joke to Larry David, and Larry David was like, no, and I don't even want to hear it. At which point Obama said to Larry David, hey, when I was the president, people visited me and I listened to their ideas all the time. And Larry David goes, yeah, that's fine, but I'm the president of the show and I don't care. And I think that's really funny. And I know it was done in a good-natured way, but the reason it's significant to me is because in the history of comedy, nobody who has ever come up to a comedian and said, hey, you could use that in your skit, has ever given him a good idea. In the history of comedy, like if you were on location doing a private event and somebody's like, hey, whatever you do in your act, just make fun of Sully. And you don't know Sully, but this guy's giving you what you think is good intel based on the organization he represents. Then you go on stage, you make fun of Sully, and you find out like Sully's wife just left him and his mom's sick. And you're like the worst human being who ever lived. And now the whole crowd hates you.
4: He should be behind bars.
0: Okay. 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Andy Engel, founder of the Manhattan Comedy School, he's joining us in studio next when we come back on the Big Bad One and Only Fox Across America.
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7: News. I'm Sue Guzman. President Trump heading to Turkey for the two-day NATO summit and is pressuring NATO allies on two key issues.
8: What the president does want is more support from NATO members in the fight to denuclearize Iran. That's on top of the continued demand that European allies increase defense spending.
7: Fox's Alexandria Hoff, Maine Democratic Senate candidate Graham Platner reconsidering his campaign after another woman accused him of sexual assault. Pennsylvania Democratic Senator John Fetterman calling on Senator Bernie Sanders to pull his endorsement.
9: More than anyone, he helped him elect and now apologize to the victims, especially the woman that she claimed that he raped her. So I don't know why you want to keep pushing these kinds of people.
7: Senate Minority Leader Chuck Schumer and California Congressman Ro Khanna have all revoked their endorsements. 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
14: First of all, and this isn't just Atlanta, I note that the nation's media is continuing to call these riots that are occurring on beaches and elsewhere, shopping malls, teen takeovers, when everybody with any observational power at all knows that it's blacks that are participating in these near riots. 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
15: Saving you money, I'm Hillary Barsky. 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For this reason, many people park their money in a target date fund. According to Vanguard, around 60% of 401k plan participants had their money in this type of fund last year. Target date funds can be an effective selection for some, but if you rely on one, you may wind up sacrificing growth potential in your 401k. today. Target date funds are designed to be a one-size-fits-most solution. The problem, though, is that not all savers have the same goals, risk tolerance, and financial situation. If you're willing to take a more hands-on approach, you may find that you're able to score higher returns and reduce your fees at the same time. Now, this doesn't mean that target date funds are a bad choice for savers in general, but if you don't look outside of a target date fund, you may end up with sluggish returns, saving you money. Hillary Barsky, Fox News.

0: 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It's Fox Across America with Jimmy Failla.
1: Oh, hot damn. We are fired up in this hour of Fox Across America to bring on a very special guest. If you watch a lot of TV, you're familiar with the shows this guy has been on. To Catch a Predator, Cops. I'm kidding. He's the founder of the Manhattan Comedy School, ManhattanComedyschool.com. Andy Engel in the house. The crowd goes wild. Hey, man.
2: Thank you, Jimmy. Thanks for having me back. I appreciate it.
1: To be clear, you were on none of those shows. You
2: Correct.
1: Auditioned. You
2: Correct.
1: Auditioned.
2: I auditioned for all of them.
1: He brought the wrong candy. Chris Hansen was outraged.
2: So I was close to getting in, but I didn't get in. Very close.
1: It was a Dateline in California. They wanted an electric white van.
2: Right.
1: Andy showed up with one of those gas-guzzling white vans. You can't offer candy outside the school in a gas guzzler.
2: Yes, exactly.
1: Times have changed, Marv Albert.
2: That's right.
1: How is Marv Albert handling this Knicks championship? That's a big deal.
3: I'm very excited about it. Let me see, Jimmy. It's a freaking amazing. I waited 40 years for it. They couldn't do it when I was around. Now they freaking do it. Unbelievable.
1: My favorite Marv Albert of all time is when they finally went his separate ways with the Knicks.
2: Right.
1: The joke was
2: right.
1: The Knicks gave Marv Albert a pink slip, and he put it on. Everybody, there it is. Andy's here.
2: Yes.
1: So let me tell you what Andy's doing today.
2: Yeah.
1: His website is ManhattanComedyschool.com. Now, I say this a lot on the show, and I've had you on to talk about this before.
2: Right, correct.
1: There has
2: correct.
1: Never been a better time to learn the dark arts of comedy
2: correct.
1: Than there is right now, because the world is on fire.
2: Yep, correct.
1: And you might not have aspirations of being a professional comedian. You
2: right.
1: know, I understand. Some of you listening had a good childhood. You
2: right.
1: don't need showbiz.
2: Right.
1: You don't want to chase the approval of strangers.
2: Right.
1: But you might want to be a better public speaker. You might want to be a more confident presenter in meetings.
2: Exactly.
1: Andy does these free seminars and workshops that I have sent a lot of Fox people to, because you get so much better at everything when you have the conversational confidence of a comedian. Now,
2: right.
1: Can locally, people listening on WOR, do you have a seminar this week? Is that what you were telling
2: me? We have a seminar this Wednesday at 6:45 at
1: Ooh.
2: Pearl Studios, 500 8th Avenue.
1: Ooh.
2: Room 306.
1: Whoa, but where do they sign up?
2: Because they can go to my website, Manhattan.
1: So if you go to ManhattanComedyschool.com, you
2: right,
1: can sign
2: homepage.
1: Up.
2: On the homepage, it's a featured class.
1: ManhattanComedyschool.com.
2: Right.
1: You sign up on Andy's website, and then you send me your Venmo, your mother's maiden name. I'm kidding. Your social security number, your ATM pin. And it's
2: right.
1: a free seminar for, I'm kidding.
2: It's free.
1: Now
2: and we're giving away a free class. We're giving away a $450 free class too, to one winner, one
1: that
2: lucky winner.
1: That is legitimate.
2: Yeah.
1: And Andy is a guy who has been in comedy for as long as we've had comedy. He's worked with every comic who's ever, I mean, you literally were in comedy when like the boom happened, when like Dice happened.
2: A long
1: when,
2: time
1: like,
2: ago.
1: Dangerfields.
2: Right. Over 30 years ago.
1: Yeah, of course. It's a big deal. All those young comedian specials.
2: Yep.
1: Every iconic comedian who's ever worked in America has crossed paths with Andy Engel at some point. And I'm not just talking about drug deals in Harlem, but that as well. I mean, you know, you gotta know your way around the city. You want to work in showbiz.
2: Yeah.
1: One of the best and worst nights of my life. Okay. Do you remember when Jerry Seinfeld had his big special at the Broadhurst Theater, I'm Telling You for the Last Time?
2: Okay,
1: it was post Seinfeld. When the Seinfeld show ended.
2: Right.
1: He did the Tonight Show with RFK Jr. I mean, talk about a time capsule moment.
2: Wow.
1: And then went on a stand-up tour here on Broadway.
2: Right.
1: Where he was doing his like OG bits for the last time. That's what the special called.
2: Right.
1: And I went to that and got to know Kevin Meaney.
2: Mm-hmm.
1: That's
2: mm-hmm.
1: not right, Kevin
2: right.
1: Meaney. I play a lot of his drops on the show.
4: That's right. not right.
1: Kevin Meaney. So I once opened for Kevin Meaney in Atlanta. And it was the greatest night of my life. I don't know. He was getting ready to come out to his wife because he had been married with a kid, the late great Kevin Meaney.
2: Right.
1: He did a great bit about that. He's like, so I told my wife I was gay, and she's like, you are. And I was like, who do you think decorated this place? That's really funny. But I think he was in the throes of finding his footing on that public announcement. And I opened for him in Atlanta. And a bunch of kids I went to high school with came to the show because they loved him. We were specifically in Roswell, Georgia at the Funny Farm was the name of the club.
2: Wow.
1: And at the end of a night of drunken debauchery, he decided to do his stand-up act for the patrons in a Waffle House at 3 a.m.
4: Wow.
1: And did it all. The We Are the World song.
4: Wow.
1: All the jokes. My daughter, JonBenet. You know, that whole thing.
4: Right.
1: And was doing pretty well to a group of indifferent, you know, out of work prostitutes and strippers at the end of their night.
4: Right.
1: Various gangbangers, guys with nunchucks.
4: Yep.
1: I mean, if you've ever been to an Atlanta Waffle House at 3 a.m.
4: It's
1: where SEAL Team 6 goes to get scared. You know, that sort of thing.
4: Right.
1: So it was one of the greatest moments I've ever had is Meany was doing a legitimate hour of comedy on a table.
4: Wow.
1: In a Waffle House, I had the presence of mind. This is pre-smartphone, but flip phones were a thing. It was 2003.
4: Yeah.
1: I held up my phone and lit him with, 40 minutes into a set.
4: Right.
1: And because I knew he was zonked out, but he was in comic mode, he saw the light and nodded at me and rapped.
4: Wow.
1: It was amazing.
4: Wow.
1: And I probably saved both of our lives. Because he was performing for a group of people who were there to eat waffles and run away from whatever societal torment had driven him to Waffle House at 3 a.m. And the point is, if you're listening around the country, you might not have aspirations of performing on a table at a Waffle House at 3 a.m. but dreams do come true for some of you.
4: Right,
1: and that ship may just sail in covered in syrup.
4: Right.
1: Covered like your hash browns. You go to ManhattanComedySchool.com. You sign up for Andy's free workshop. And you learn the dark arts of comedy. Because when you look around the city right now, okay, you're Jewish. You're Jewish, by the way.
4: Correct.
1: Yeah, that is correct.
4: Well, my wife says, she says, I'm not really Jewish.
1: Okay.
4: She says, because she feels like I don't know anything about the religion.
1: Oh, okay, fair. So you're not, but you're Jewish enough to get beat up by Mamdani supporters. That's the point.
4: right.
1: And that's what I was talking about. Laughter is like we're living in this world on fire moment.
4: Yeah.
1: Okay.
4: Yeah.
1: And it's as good of a time as there's ever been to laugh because I always say like everyone's on the verge of snapping. Taking the edge off is probably more valuable now than it's ever been. Would you not agree?
4: 100%. I couldn't say it any better.
1: Yeah.
4: Couldn't say it any better.
1: And when you are at any type of mixer, like if you're at a mixer and there's rich people, there's famous people, there's ball players, there's musicians, the coolest guy to be in every room is the funny guy.
4: Yeah.
1: Not know it was currency. I was talking to Lincoln about this.
4: Right.
1: Because I just assumed everybody could do what a comedian does or whatever the case may be.
4: Right.
1: Because I've been whatever conversational acumen I possess.
4: Yeah.
1: I've had since I was 5. So people who don't know me think this is like the rise of a media talent. It's actually the sad decline of a child prodigy. What you're sitting across from right now is the back nine of what was once a dominant conversational superpower. But now I've kind of let myself go. I'm not fat.
4: That's
1: I've
4: really
1: sold
4: funny.
1: Out to the man. I got a radio show and a TV show. But back in my fighting days, I was a cab driver.
4: Right.
1: I still had game. I had fifth grade game,
4: Yeah.
1: And I was hitting on babysitters. I was going somewhere in life. Now I'm just over here selling comedy school memberships, hosting a freaking syndicated talk show. Come on. I used to be performing in Sumps, regaling teenagers over illicit gotten beer, We're talking to Andy Engel. Andy is a guy I've known in comedy, the first guy I met in showbiz. When I got into, I remember calling you up and I was like, hey, I want to get into comedy. I'm going to quit my job. And you're like, no, don't do that. You're like, that's not how it works. But we all have to have some level of delusion to get into this industry.
4: Right.
1: Because you grow up hearing all of these wonderful stories about superstars.
4: Yep.
1: But every story ends the same way. And then they found him living in his car at the age of 68, strung out on drugs, separated from family and all friends.
4: Right,
1: and we all end the documentary going, I want to do that. I want to do that. I want to do that. Who was, you weren't yet doing comedy and running this prestigious ManhattanComedySchool.com.
4: Yeah.
1: Who were you watching as a little kid that made you want to get into showbiz?
4: Don Rickles.
1: Really? Mr. Warmth.
4: Yeah, Don Rickles was definitely the guy for me in a huge way.
1: Okay.
4: Huge.
1: And it was like, if you don't know him, he was a more attractive version of Lisa Lampanelli. shout out to LL if she's listening.
4: And funnier, too.
1: Yeah, he's very funny. But Lisa's always going to be over here. I just got to give her a hard time. But Rickles was a room wrecker. Like, he would go on The Tonight Show. I've probably watched every one of his Tonight Show hits.
4: Yep.
1: And was, like, truly wrecking a room and doing crowd work.
4: Yep.
1: It's funny because I was recently in the Oval Office with the president. And we were talking about comedy, and I said to him, you are a crowd work comedian. You don't have material. Like you.
4: You said that too?
1: Yes, of course.
4: That's hysterical.
1: I said people voted for Don Trump, but they got Don Rickles. That's what they got.
4: That's
1: because
4: funny.
1: He'll be doing a press briefing and be like, oh, look at this guy at CNN. What a loser. Am I right?
4: Right,
1: you know,
4: right.
1: He goes into the crowd. He's
4: You're
1: a crowd
4: right.
1: work
4: right.
1: comedian.
4: That's totally true.
1: Trump is a crowd work comedian. Like Ronald Reagan was a material comedian. He had
4: right.
1: jokes.
4: Right.
1: And he told good jokes.
4: Good point.
1: But he wasn't working off
4: good
1: the cuff.
4: Point. Yep, yep.
1: Trump just like Paul Mooney. Like he goes long. He runs the lights. He does time.
4: Slightly different material, but the outline is the same, right? Goes long.
1: But can we talk about this? Because I want the audience to understand this.
4: Yeah.
1: Some of you listening right now are funny people in the moment, spontaneously funny at work.
4: Correct.
1: Because you're speaking a shorthand language to your coworkers.
4: Right.
1: They get all your references.
4: Right.
1: Okay, becoming a comedian means you have to repackage those funny thoughts in a way that strangers can get them.
4: Correct, correct.
1: And ultimately, the difference between a really successful comedian and just a really funny person is that discipline.
4: Yep.
1: The guy who has the discipline to refine his communication and so it's broad enough that anyone can get it becomes a successful comedian.
4: Correct.
1: The guy who never stops speaking office shorthand is the funniest guy in the office, but he doesn't translate successfully.
4: Right, right.
1: And that's something you guys are teaching at the Manhattan Comedy School is how to refine and find your voice.
4: Exactly. Is that 100%. And a lot of people are taking our classes, Jimmy, that they're not thinking about becoming a comic.
1: Yeah.
4: They want to make more money. It's the way to make more money.
1: Yeah.
4: Confidence, selling, teaching, pitching to investors, and public speaking.
1: Because you're in the moment. That's a big thing.
4: Yeah, exactly.
1: And, you know, you don't have to have any political ideology. Like the thing about comedy is if you're truly good, jokes don't ask who you voted for. They're either funny or they're not.
4: Right.
1: That's what it
4: correct.
1: Comes down
4: correct.
1: To.
4: You know, correct.
1: You guys are working on.
4: Correct.
1: And half of the brilliant professors there want to stab me because I work at Fox News, but I still have Andy on and I still support this art form no matter how many times I get jumped on the street walking by the school because I believe in comedy.
4: Right. Right.
1: You know, in Scarface when he says you need people like me, you know.
4: I worked as an extra in that, believe it or not.
1: Were you in Scarface too?
4: I was an extra, just an extra.
1: Andy was in Scarface. He was also in the Warriors.
4: Yeah, Warriors, I got screen credit.
1: You were one of the orphans, correct?
4: I got screen credit with no lines. I'm embarrassed to say I had no lines, but okay. I was on the set for two or three weeks in a lot of big scenes.
1: Yeah, but that's the Warriors. It's iconic.
4: Right, correct, correct. I was in the big scene where they were, he's saying, you know, the guy, Cyrus is saying, you know,
1: Can you dig it?
4: Wait.
1: You were in this scene.
5: Can you dig it?
4: Yeah.
5: Can you dig it?
1: Really?
4: Yeah.
5: Can you dig it?
4: I remember that scene because I would go in. We would go in at 6 in the evening. It was a 6 in the morning shot. And I would go and I'd go to sleep on a bench.
1: Oh, wow.
4: Me and a couple other guys. And, you know, there'd be like 1,000 extras. And the AD would go, hey, could the 6 losers sleeping? They had literally 1,000 extras. Only 150 were SAG. The rest were non-SAG. You can guess what that was like. Okay. Okay. You can picture what that was like. And they literally had a sound system on the set in 96 in Riverside Drive.
1: Uh-huh.
4: And the main AD would be going, can somebody get Jose out of the shot? He's 14 and he's been on the three of my shots. He's ruined 3 shots. Let's get him the hell out of the shot. Okay. It was wild. I mean, and then, you know,
1: Andy Engel's in studio. ManhattanComedySchool.com. He's an extra in The Warriors. If you didn't see it, that's the one where the gang is competing against Joey Chestnut in the Coney Island hot dog eating contest. They've got to get back to Coney. I love
4: that's
1: all
4: funny.
1: Of this, but it's true. And laughter will take you a lot of different places. That's the point. And I think that when it comes to stand-up specifically, so much of what we're doing, and I always tell people this, you know, they use the phrase read the room, but in comedy, you lead the room.
4: Correct.
1: And
4: that's a great way to put it.
1: That is because you're the only guy with the microphone, the only guy speaking.
4: Yep.
1: That is the actual life skill that you acquire.
4: Yep.
1: In doing this. So tell me about the workshop really quick. It's Wednesday.
4: It's this Wednesday.
1: Register online, ManhattanComedySchool.com.
4: 6:45 to 8:30. It's totally free. We're going to give away a free $450 6-week class.
1: Oh.
4: You're going to learn a lot of stuff.
1: And you can they still take remote classes? Are you doing that?
4: Yeah. I've got Zoom classes with DC Benny.
1: Like it's, DC Benny guys, really quickly.
4: Right.
1: I don't give out homework on the show. DC Benny was the first white comedian to perform at the All Black Apollo. Right. You know, and
4: do it successfully.
1: And crushed. So right. much so that they filmed a comedy series called White Boys in the Hood.
4: Wow.
1: That DC was in.
4: Wow.
1: And I love DC Bang. He's one of my favorite people.
4: Yeah, he's my teacher.
1: I did not know that.
4: Yeah.
1: All right. So now I genuinely mean this endorsement of Andy's school. I'm not kidding. We got more Andy Engel. Don't go anywhere. Back after this.
0: The show that connects you to people in high places.
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16: Temperatures being 30 degrees above average.
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17: I'm Ashley Dvorkin with a Fox Celebrity Profile with Jason Segel, Samara Weaving, and director Yorma Taconi for the dark comedy remake Over Your Dead Body. 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
19: Yeah.
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0: Bottom of the ninth on Fox Across America with Jimmy Fallon. Andy Engel graciously sticking around. We brokered a truce. He had some outrageous demands in his rider. But our college associate Emerson was able to land the plane mid-walkout. Thank God. 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Now, give me this.
1: Yes.
0: World Cup tonight.
1: Yes.
0: The
1: yes.
0: Trump man. You are the biggest Donald Trump fan I know. None bigger.
1: That's correct, Jimmy.
0: The Trump man intervening in the World Cup and getting a United States player reinstated so he can play in the game tonight.
1: Yes.
0: Against Belgium. That's right. A juicy matchup. We're going to get $40 million tonight. Will you watch?
1: I'm totally into the...
0: Are you enjoying this?
1: I'm totally into it. Last night we were watching... England and Paraguay.
0: Yes, England and Mexico.
1: In Mexico,
0: yeah.
1: Right.
0: Yeah.
1: I'm totally enjoying all this.
0: Yes.
1: Totally, 100%.
0: That was good stuff.
1: 100%, yep.
0: And, you know, Mexico, which is, they were giving England a hard time. You know, they show up outside the hotel and scream and yell and stuff.
1: Did they really?
0: Yeah, to try to keep the players awake. Apparently,
1: seriously?
0: England had bought rooms in 14 different hotels to throw people off the
1: scent. Are you serious?
0: Yeah, I like the gamesmanship of that.
1: 14 different hotels?
0: This is an intense thing. And I love the passion of the World Cup.
1: Right,
0: have you seen, like, those Viking guys rowing their ship in Times Square?
1: Right.
0: I was talking to them last Friday before my TV show.
1: Yeah.
0: And I was like, do not get too drunk in Times Square, boys, because these guys were going out looking for women, and I'm like, well, you're gonna find something that looks like women.
1: look at a tenant surprise.
0: Yeah, every one of those females brings her own oar onto the boat. If you're picking up what I'm putting down, you drunk Vikings.
1: Right.
0: But I'm excited. I love the character and the color of this.
1: You know what I love? The fact that the clock doesn't stop even when somebody gets injured.
0: No.
1: I love that.
0: ManhattanComedySchool.org. If you were gonna go to Andy's seminar, if you're gonna take a free class. And I don't know, maybe you can invent a character. Do you remember characters?
1: Yeah.
0: Like Dice was a character.
1: Correct.
0: And he's still out and about, but he was a character. There's a lot of different ways to do comedy, but I think, you know, the best thing you can be is just undeniably funny in whatever your own way happens to be. I mean, because that's ultimately what succeeds is people create a one-man demographic.
1: Yeah.
0: Think of somebody like Louis C.K.
1: Right.
0: Okay, before Louis popped, you know, when he was on the right side of all this Me Too stuff and everything like that, he had created a one-man demographic. It was just a divorced guy who hated himself and couldn't stand his kids.

0: Right.
1: But it spoke to such a generation of people that he became iconic.
0: Correct.
1: Big enough that he was like SeaWorld. They have a splash zone at his shows now. You sit in the front row, you got to wear a poncho if you're one of the women. Louis C.K. Yeah, they said we had religious liberty, but he got fired for celebrating Palm Sunday. Good night, everybody. Come on, Andy.
0: Yes.
1: So yeah.
0: And it's good from downtown.
1: So you'll be rooting for America tonight, I hope.
0: Yes.
1: For once in your commie life.
0: Yes.
1: I'm kidding.
0: Poland's not in, so I can't vote for Poland.
1: He did. He married a wonderful, beautiful Polish gal, but yeah, they're not there. So
0: right.
1: It's
0: they're
1: fine.
0: Not there. There's nobody to root for.
1: All good. So you got to be American for a change.
0: Yeah, that's true.
1: ManhattanComedySchool.com. Go take up comedy. Make people laugh between now and the time I see you tomorrow. The show's over. Pay up. Get out, Andy. Gotta go, everybody.
0: Thank you, Jimmy, very much.
1: There
0: always grateful.
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7: In the Strait of Hormuz. I'm Sue Guzman, Fox News. And the British military says its tanker was set ablaze after being struck by a projectile in the Strait of Hormuz off the coast of Oman. Largest attack targeting a vessel moving through the narrow mouth of the Persian Gulf, through which a fifth of all oil and natural gas travels typically. Talks between U.S. and Iran are on hold now until after the burial of Iran's late supreme leader, Ayatollah Ali Khamenei, who was killed at the beginning of the conflict. Services for the Ayatollah will be held in Qom on Tuesday. Pressure is mounting for Maine Democratic Senate nominee Graham Plattner to exit the race following new sexual assault allegations. Here's Fox's Alexis McAdams.
8: The Maine Democratic Party is urging Graham Plattner to drop out of the Maine Senate race. This after an ex-girlfriend says back in 2021, he showed up at her house very drunk and forced himself on her, even though she says she repeatedly told him to stop. Plattner denies the allegation and says he is weighing his options.
9: Regardless of the inaccuracy of the reporting, but mindful the political reality it will inflict, we are taking the time to reflect on the best path forward.
8: California Congressman Ro Khanna, who campaigned with Plattner for a while, among those telling him to drop out. He posted this, "I've been very clear that sexual assault or violence against women is a red line. These allegations are very serious and credible. Graham Plattner should drop out from the race. I'm withdrawing my endorsement."
7: Maine incumbent Senator Susan Collins out with a statement calling the new allegations deeply troubling and appalling. And Team USA's World Cup ends as Belgium wins the round of 16 matchup to advance. The U.S. losing to Belgium 4-1 in a sold-out U.S.-dominated crowd in Seattle. Belgium striking first in the game. Mark Tillman for the second straight game scoring on a free kick as the U.S. tied things up. And then they just extended it from there. Belgium takes on Spain in the quarterfinals. 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
7: Pre-trial hearings Monday for the accused killer of conservative activist Charlie Kirk, Tyler Robinson, with reports saying that video footage shown was so graphic that only the judge and lawyers were allowed to watch it. Fox's Claudia Cowan is in Provo, Utah, with the details.
12: Two law enforcement officers provided key details about the investigation. Chris Bagley was on duty at Utah Valley University the day Charlie Kirk was killed. He described hearing the gunshot, seeing Kirk fall, and the screams from the crowd. That prompted some in the courtroom to start crying and members of Kirk's family to walk out. Then lead investigator David Hull identified Robinson as the man seen in a number of surveillance videos in the area before, during, and after the shooting. Facing her husband's accused killer for the first time, Erica Kirk remained stoic. She sat next to Charlie's mother, Catherine. This preliminary hearing is expected to last all week. In Provo, Utah, Claudia Cowan, Fox News.
7: Enrollment in Obamacare is down across all but one state following the expiration of premium tax credits. Fox's Deborah Valentine reports.
13: 49 states have experienced steep drops in the number of people covered by the Affordable Care Act from February of last year to the same time this year. That's according to the Trump administration. Ohio and Oklahoma each lost one-third of their enrollees. Only one state, New Mexico, saw a 14% increase in enrollees in the government health insurance program year over year. New Mexico was the only state that fully replaced the lost federal subsidies using its own funds. Premium tax credits, the subject of a bitter fight in Congress last fall, expired on January 1st. The expiration caused health insurance premiums to double or triple, forcing some policyholders to forgo coverage. Deborah Valentine, Fox News.
7: That's a look at what's happening. I'm Sue Guzman. This is Fox News.
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17: Monday, July 6th, 2026. I'm Guy Benson. Welcome, everyone, to the Guy Benson Show. I'm so glad to be back. So glad to have all of you here with me as we will reflect back on July 4th and the amazing weekend that we just had in this country. And, of course, we'll talk about politics and culture and all the things that we always do here on the program. If you don't know me, I'm a political analyst at Fox News, a senior columnist at the Washington Examiner. I'll be on special report on Fox News Channel this evening with Brett Baier on that panel in the 6 p.m. hour. So hope to see you there. You can set your DVR or tune in live right around 6:45 Eastern. If you want to get in touch with us here at the show, that's easy. 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That's the email, GBS@fox.com. You can also follow us on social media at Guy Benson Show. You can follow me personally at Guy P. Benson. Great lineup here today. We'll get to our first guest in a moment. Matt Maurers will join us later on this hour talking about the politics, the shifting politics in Europe, some surprising developments, some not so surprising. We'll have a good conversation there. Taylor Riggs of Fox Business, she will be our guest in the next hour. Today is the official rollout of the Trump accounts for kids in America with special benefits for newborns, highly relevant to me, really interesting public policy. Taylor Riggs will break that down for us. We will also welcome to the show Sarah Isger. She's the editor of SCOTUS blog. She wrote a great book called Last Branch Standing recently about the Supreme Court. A lot going on at the High Court just in the last couple of weeks, of course, with some major, major decisions unveiled at the end of the term. Also some drama. There was a report from a very well-known journalist that one of the conservative justices was retiring. And then that got like, oops, reeled back in and rescinded. What happened there? We'll talk to Sarah. And then Congresswoman Elise Stefanik of New York will talk about 4th of July, America's founding, lots of good stuff with her, and then also some of the negativity around America and what's being taught to kids in schools and what is being now pumped out of elite, quote-unquote, institutions of higher learning around the country. These are conversations that actually all fit together. So we will talk about those various subjects with Congresswoman Stefanik in our final hour here today. I want to begin by talking about the number one story in the world, and it has to do with soccer. And look, I will just say it, and we've talked about it a bit here, I'm not necessarily the world's biggest soccer fan. I joke that I become a big soccer fan once every 4 years for the World Cup, if America's in it, which we are, of course. We've got a game tonight against Belgium, 8 p.m. Eastern time on Fox. Huge game to try to get to the round of eight, the Elite Eight. Belgium, really tough. We had Belgium, I think, in an international friendly match not long ago, and they waxed us. But different group, different, you know, players, all of that. We'll see what happens. Big challenge for Team USA tonight. But one of the pieces of good news, a huge one, is a key American player who was going to be out for this game because of a very controversial red card that he was awarded in the last game, which put USA down a player for almost the entire second half. USA won anyway against Bosnia, 2-0, really exciting game. But under their rules, this player from Team USA was also going to be out for this game as well. But that has now been suspended. That punishment has been suspended, and he will be available to play tonight. And this is rocking the soccer world, which means almost the whole world, because all eyes are on this World Cup. And there's actually a Trump angle to this as well. He got involved. This is a wild story. So joining us now to help explain what's going on better than I can is Clay Travis, founder of Outkick.com, a Fox News contributor. Clay, great to have you back.
18: Yeah, appreciate y'all having me. Yeah, and this is exciting. I can't wait to watch the game tonight.
17: No, I'm right there with you. I'll be watching closely. I know that there are a lot of people really unhappy around the world about what has happened with this decision by FIFA, the world governing body of soccer, where they have basically reinstated one of the American star players who'd been thrown out of the game with that red card against Bosnia. And I am not an expert, so I'm not going to talk like one. What I will say is the play that resulted in the red card if I'm not mistaken, was not even called a foul, let alone a yellow card at the time on the field, that it was reviewed. Apparently, my understanding is reviewed improperly under the rules. They used the review process in a way that violated the rules. And there was a huge outcry from Americans.

0: not soccer fans, when you get a red card, the player is sent off. So the U.S. had to play around 30 minutes with only 10 players on the field as opposed to 11. So there was a significant penalty in our game against Bosnia. We could have easily lost that game. We did not. And in the immediate aftermath, the United States put together a team of lawyers to challenge the ruling. FIFA, under their executive authority, determined that they could grant a suspension of this penalty and effectively allow America's best player in terms of goal scoring, Balogun, to be able to come back for this game. And to me, strip away the soccer element of it for a moment, procedurally, because I went to law school, and this is a big debate you get all the time. Almost everyone agrees that the verdict, that is the decision that was rendered that got Balogun kicked out of the game and given a red card, was incorrect.
1: Right.
0: So, should you, if you can, find a way to do so, rectify a wrong by fixing an errant decision? To me, the answer is indisputably yes.
1: Just not to get too deep into the weeds here, because I'm sure there are many people in the audience who are not soccer fans. As I said, I'm one every 4 years, so I'm invested in this. But watching that play and seeing the replays and all of that, and then they were putting that up against, for example, a play where Lionel Messi from Team Argentina had his cleat on the back of a guy's, calf muscle, and there was no red card for him. People are saying, how on earth is this incidental play a red card? And there was, if I'm not mistaken, I don't want to seem like I'm misinterpreting this or mischaracterizing it, rather, for the audience. There was a pretty strong consensus that the red card was overkill and undeserved to Team USA in the moment and after the game, right? That was sort of the, not just consensus in this country, sort of the soccer consensus around the world was, we got screwed with that red card. Yes?
0: Yes.
1: Okay. So 100%. Then the question becomes, to your point, if there's a way to fix that, do you do it? And if so, how do you do it within the rules? Now, some people are pointing out that I guess Ronaldo from the Portugal team, he's, one of the biggest stars in the world. He was nailed with a red card before the World Cup, and he was, based on his punishment, was supposed to be out for game one of the World Cup playing for Portugal. And there was a way that they sort of waved a wand and decided, never mind, we're going to let this superstar play. I'm not sure if that's an exact apples to apples, but it's close. It's like an apples to pear comparison here.
0: Yeah.
1: And I don't remember a giant outcry that was some, affront to the integrity of soccer when that decision was made just a few weeks ago.
0: Yeah, look, it was game one and game two of the World Cup. He was supposed to miss, and FIFA granted an appeal, and so he didn't miss any World Cup games at all. So they have previously used the rules as they see fit. FIFA heard an appeal of Belgium of their appeal, we should mention too, and chose not to grant the appeal.
1: Yes, that was breaking news today. That was breaking news today. So USA won this whole challenge situation, and this leading striker is going to be able to play tonight. Then the Belgians were bent out of shape because, of course, they wanted one of our best players not to be on the pitch against them. So they were like, hang on, we think this is wrong. They appealed. That appeal has been shot down. So I guess the decision is final. Balogun's going to play tonight. But I don't blame the Belgians for at least trying here. But there are people, Clay, who are so, so angry about this, not just from a soccer perspective, but then there's also the politics that have gotten sort of seeping into the story because apparently, I know that you're aware of this as well. You've done some reporting on this. President Trump, on some level, got involved here. What happened?
0: So what I was told, and it sounds like President Trump has now confirmed a lot of this earlier today when he was asked about it. So this has now basically all been confirmed, that President Trump, Commerce Secretary Howard Lutnick, and Andrew Giuliani, who's the special advocate for the World Cup, and that's not his official title, that all three of them, among others, had put together an elite team of lawyers outside of the government to be crafting an appeal. President Trump made a call to,

0: Gianni Infante, the head of FIFA, and said, hey, this appeal is coming, and we think this was a poor decision that was rendered by FIFA, and understanding that he was not going to be able to make the determination. And then FIFA, under their rule, I believe they cited it as Rule 27, I don't have it open in front of me right now, said we are agreeing basically that this penalty was too severe, and we're going to suspend the enforcement of our ruling, and we're going to allow Balogun, this player, to be able to compete against Belgium. And people are upset that President Trump was involved. I'm not. I think the president's job in many respects is to be the ultimate advocate for American interests. And it is in the interest of America for our best players to be able to play in a World Cup game. Is it the most important thing that exists in the world? No, but the president is able to be involved, and the White House team is able to be involved, as they are, as you well know, and everyone knows, on dozens, hundreds of different issues simultaneously every single day.
1: And by the way,
0: not particularly complicated.
1: Yeah, and the report, there's a report that came out today from the British press that their prime minister, it's still Keir Starmer for now, that he was lobbying FIFA about like a game time change potential shift in the England-Mexico game, and he got involved. So world leaders, this is a big deal, and you know, fans and citizens that care about this very deeply, world leaders do get involved sometimes. President Trump did so, as reportedly Starmer did, on behalf of his country's team on a separate issue. And from what I've read, and I know that you've done the reporting that you just relayed, Trump had a pre-existing relationship with the leader of FIFA. He got on the phone. He was asking him, probing him questions like, hey, like, what exactly is the red card rule here? And how is this applied? And it's not like Trump told FIFA, you better reverse this or there's going to be a problem. Trump was, yes, lobbying, pressuring, saying we want this reviewed. By the way, there's this, you know, independent legal challenge that's coming, this appeal. And what FIFA is saying is, yes, the leader spoke to the president, but there was already an independent process underway to review the whole thing. And they looked at it and decided that they were going to effectively reverse the decision. Part of the reason for that, Clay, is that the reason the red card came out in the first place was based on a review process, like an instant replay review process, where the protocols in place were not properly followed. In addition to the injustice, I think many of us saw in that red card assessment in the first place. So the idea that this was just like Donald Trump calling up a buddy and making threats or something, and then America gets this, you know, special circumstance that's never applied to anyone before, I think that that is not a fair reflection of what actually happened here.
0: Agreed. And again, I just think a lot of this has unfortunately spooled out, where Trump has broken so many people's brains that now people on the left are going on social media and saying they're going to be rooting for Belgium because they're upset that, I mean, think about the process here. They're upset that a wrong was rectified. I would point out, Guy, two things. One, this is why instant replay exists in almost all sports now, right? Because we want to get the rulings right, and we don't want to rely on imperfect human error when it comes to officiating. Second part of this, I know you are a big college football fan. Mm-hmm. Maybe I'm just more used to this because lawsuits and appeals and everything else related to who is eligible to compete in sports, it's basically the foundation of all college athletics right now. There are quarterbacks suing in every conference, every team, coaches getting fired. I know you're a Northwestern guy. Pat Fitzgerald was treated incorrectly and had to file lawsuits. This is a huge part of America. I mean, one thing we do better than almost anybody, we produce a lot of lawyers who argue about a lot of things in court.
1: And yeah, Someone noted on social media, hey, Belgium, we invented lawyering up, which is kind of a funny thing. I don't think I necessarily love it in the sports context all the time, but it is what it is. And also the idea is like, oh, how dare you potentially, you know, disturb the pristine integrity of FIFA? Like, give me a break. It's so corrupt to begin with. So I'm happy to see the full contingent on the field tonight. We've got all our stars. They've got their stars. USA, Belgium, 8 p.m. Eastern on Fox. The game is in Seattle. And I'm not doing any of this performative self-flagellation over this correct outcome. I'll be rooting for Team USA hard tonight. Clay Travis is founder of Outkick.com, a Fox News contributor, joining us at the very top. Like, I'm not exaggerating. This is the biggest story in the world. So we decided to start with it here today. Clay, thanks so much.
0: Appreciate you guys. Keep up the good work.
1: When we come back, the most America video maybe I've ever seen. That might be an exaggeration. I'll let you decide next.
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16: Congressman Tim Burchett joins us right here on The Morning Extra. There's stuff that our military can't explain.
12: And I believe that. So that's my question. What keeps you up at night? The technology, the things that you've seen, or the fraud that you feel like is going as far as the money that's being ushered through, you know, that whole world?
18: I think it's the fraud because, again, I'm not worried about these things. If they were going to destroy us, they surely they've already done it. I just think it's the fraud and the ability of our government to hide everything from us and to decide what we can and cannot handle. That's what drives me crazy. In fact, we're $40 trillion in debt. Nobody has a plan to pay any of it down.
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0: here on the Guy Benson Show. I'm Guy Benson. So I was talking in that last segment as we were opening the show with Clay Travis, talking about tonight's game, USA, Belgium, to get to this Sweet 16 round, if you will, had to win last week on July the 1st against Bosnia. And USA was up 1-0, then went down a man because of that controversial red card. And then they had an opportunity on a key moment to take a 2-0 lead, and there was a fan in the stands at the stadium narrating this moment, and it is just fantastic. Cut 11.
1: Oh, this is it. This is 2-0.
2: Send them home, Wonderboy.
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1: For Washington.
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1: Screw these refs. USA.
0: For Jefferson, for Adams, for Washington. Screw these refs. And then he just buried the shot, upper corner, and the place went wild. Let's do it again tonight. USA all the way. We'll talk about it tomorrow. Shifting to politics when we come back on the Guy Benson Show after this.
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6: Fox News, I'm Ted Lindner. Team USA's World Cup run has ended as Belgium wins the round of 16 matchup to advance. The U.S. losing to Belgium 4-1 in a sold-out U.S.-dominated crowd in Seattle. Belgium struck first in the game. Mark Tillman for the second straight game scored on a free kick as the U.S. tied things up at 1. But then 2 minutes later, Belgium took the lead right back and extended it. Belgium advances now to the quarterfinals where they will take on Spain. President Trump heading to Ankara, Turkey for Tuesday's start of the two-day NATO summit. Fox's Alexandria Hoff.
7: President Trump said last month he wouldn't be attending the Ankara summit if not for Turkish President Erdogan.
6: The summit takes place as President Trump has criticized allies for not paying their fair share of defense funding. 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
13: I have several cars. 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I have an old Ford F-150. My wife bought a Bronco, which, by the way, she loves. And my kids drive a Subaru, and my son drives a Subaru and is relentlessly mocked. biting.
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0: I love that.
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12: Saving you money, I'm Hillary Barsky. In the past, have you tried creating a budget only to soon give up? Maybe you just haven't found the right budgeting strategy yet. One popular approach is the 50-30-20 rule, which is simple compared to many other strategies because it only has three categories. The first is needs. 50% of your budget goes to essentials like rent or mortgage payments, utilities, groceries, healthcare, and transportation. The second is wants, and 30% goes to discretionary spending on things like dining out, shopping, vacation, and streaming services. The final category is savings and or financial goals, which includes contributing to your IRA or 401k, investing in mutual funds and other investments, or saving cash in an emergency fund. This category also includes paying off debt. While minimum debt payments are part of the needs category, extra payments that help pay off the principal and hopefully get you out of debt faster are considered savings. Saving you money, Hillary Barsky, Fox News.
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0: Jensen Show. Chugging along on this Monday, back from a week off. And kind of, like, not like hungover from the 4th of July, but emotionally hungover. And just easing back into the swing of things and to politics, which is why we open with soccer and that just massive controversy ahead of tonight's game. I can't wait. There's so much drama heading into the game tonight on Fox. I'll remind you, 8 p.m. Eastern. Let's turn now to our guest, Matt Mowers, a founding board member of the EU-US Forum. He previously served as a senior White House advisor at the U.S. Department of State during the first Trump administration. Matt, great to have you back here.
1: Thanks, Guy. Always great joining you.
0: So I want to start with some of the politics around air conditioning in these hot summer months over in the European Union. And it's odd. And I talked about this, a week or two ago with Mary Catherine Hamm about how there's almost like this religious fervor belief among some European elites and policymakers that air conditioning is evil and bad and wasteful and bad for the planet and far too American. And so they almost make it a matter of pride and policy not to have widespread air conditioning. And for that reason, you have just thousands of avoidable heat stroke deaths across Europe. Mm-hmm. Far more people die from heat in Europe every year than die from gun homicides in the United States. It's not even close. You'd never know that from the global media narrative. But just recently, there have been like more than 1,000 deaths in France alone from this heat. And the mayor the deputy mayor of Paris came out and defended the lack of air conditioning and then blamed the United States for having, quote, a significant amount of responsibility, quote, end quote, for the deadly heat wave gripping France. Like, I guess he blames global warming on us. And so it's like, blame America, but we're not going to change because we don't want to do the American air conditioning thing. This, I guess, has some resonance, this type of wild, deadly dogma in Europe in particular. Is there a literal breaking point that the people of Europe might actually reach on this issue at some point?
1: Yeah, it's like this is the literal hill they want to literally die on, right? The left wing in Europe right now is on air conditioning. I mean, you know, they want to talk about, global warming. Well, you know when some of the highest recorded temperatures on Earth were? Well, over 100 years ago. And I don't know, Guy, you and I haven't been around that long, but last time I checked, I don't think air conditioning was around then. And so if that is what they're blaming it on, it's absolute absurdity. And here's the problem you've got. You've got these left-wing politicians in Europe in particular who are trying to shovel this stuff to their voters. And their voters are fed up with it. It's the reason you've seen them kind of rise up and vote for conservatives across the board. It's why you've seen a rise of conservative parties in France, in Germany. I think there probably, if you had elections today in the UK, you'd see, Labour shown the door and probably Reform Party move brought in. So across the board, you're seeing a rise of conservative parties because they're responding to the will of the voters. And the voters are sitting there sweating, their rear ends off in these places right now, looking at these politicians trying to lecture them. The only thing they're doing is contributing to the increased climate out there because all the hot air that they're spewing every single day. And so, this is the type of boneheaded stuff that you're seeing out of some of these bureaucrats and left-wing politicians in Europe. It's absolutely absurd.
0: Since mid-June, more than 1,000 excess deaths in France. Just totally avoidable, so tragic, and it's because they're clinging to these, hardcore left-wing environmentalist policies that don't work and are in fact lethal. And I guess, I don't know if you're down to your last brain cell, if you're some elected official, you're like, oh, well, it's America's fault that this is happening to us, but we're not going to take the American solution to this because we're just so wedded to this idea that air conditioning, is evil and so on and so forth. I did love, did you see the story from Politico Europe that apparently the EU wanted to virtue signal on this? And so they made a big show that they were going to not run their air conditioning at their headquarters, EU headquarters in Brussels. And then the reports emerged that they had shut down the air conditioning, or at least turned the thermostat way up to conserve energy on the lower floors of the building, where the lower ranking officials and, like, you know, the normal bureaucrats, like the little people down there, they had to deal with the sweltering temperatures at work. But in the upper floors, where it's like upper management and the elites, they magically kept their air conditioning on. That was a Politico Europe report. It seems it seems a little on the nose to me. It's hilarious.
1: Well, and that's emblematic of the whole problem, right? Here you get these left-wing politicians who claim they're looking out for seniors. They're looking out for those who are disadvantaged. Well, who are the ones who are going to be disproportionately affected by all this? Who are the ones who are living in crowded apartment buildings? Who are the ones who are actually going to be hit the most dramatically by high temperatures and are going to die as a result? It's all those groups of people. And yet they would rather get on their pedestal and lecture everyone else about this. And so, you know, I saw that story and I thought it was just emblematic of the fact that they're going to let, you know, the little guy, right, the folks who are working for barely above minimum wage on the lower floors sweat it out, while everyone who is on the higher floors and gets to call the shots is going to sit around in some air conditioning. I'm sure that Ursula von Leyen is sitting around in perfectly cool temperatures right now.
0: Mm-hmm. I mean, this is what you often get, by the way, in, you know, socialist or communist regimes. And I'm not saying that the EU is a communist regime. In fact, there was a very interesting vote recently on immigration that I want to get to here in a second. But what you often see in those types of societies is there is very much a breakdown between the haves and the have-nots. They talk a lot about inequality, a lot of lip service to that, a lot of redistribution and confiscation. But ultimately, the elites get to stay elite and pampered and coddled no matter what, as they talk and talk and talk and impose their values on everyone else. That is a recurring theme throughout history. And this is just, you know, one example, a microcosm in Brussels. But you talked about the rightward shift in a lot of European politics, which might manifest in a number of very interesting ways in the next year or two with elections upcoming in some of these places. And we've seen already a number of the big changes because people in Europe, the citizens in Europe, are sick of it. They've hit a breaking point or some sort of a wall where, like, you know, we can't take this anymore, especially on the issue of uncontrolled mass migration. And there was a vote in the EU Parliament that was pretty lopsided, that strengthened the ability to deport illegal immigrants from the continent back to their countries of origin. I believe I saw a video where these members of the European Parliament were chanting, "Send them back," which,
1: yeah,
0: I mean, sounds like something you could hear maybe at a Trump rally talking about illegal immigrant criminals. This was in the Parliament in Brussels. That feels like a real, maybe not a 180, but something close to it.
1: Yeah, look, I was with a bunch of members from ECR last week who were in Washington. I was in Brussels about 3 weeks ago with members of the Patriot Party. They feel like the wind is at their back right now. They're still frustrated by other members of the governing coalition who don't want to take dramatic reforms that are necessary, but they do believe that the message has been received that they just cannot sustain this influx of illegal migrants anymore. And you know, Guy, you know, I've talked about it, you know, the EU-US forum, we did significant polling going back over two years ago now. Voters were fed up because they were seeing the impact in their daily lives. They were seeing the impact on the economic conditions, on their safety conditions. And the fact that in Germany, nearly half of violent crime was committed by someone who wasn't from Germany. It's something that people are living every day. They've had enough. And they're finally beginning to get some political wins there on this issue. But it's a little too late and a little too short. And it's not far-reaching enough on a number of the policy areas that voters are fed up with.
0: Matt, I know that much of your focus is, at least globally, is on the EU and Europe. I know you look to the Far East as well. But in our hemisphere, if you head south, there has been this domino effect of conservative victories throughout Latin America, right? Just a number of years ago, Latin America was heavily left-wing in terms of the governments there. And now there's been a whole series of elections, and people are shifting to the right, whether it was in Chile or Costa Rica, most recently Peru, Colombia. You've seen a lot of these moves among Latin American electorates. Brazil is up next with, they've got a very big national election upcoming, hotly contested as well.
1: Very close election.
0: Yeah. Very close, yep. So I just wonder what you make of that, because it's not really the same issues necessarily that have fueled these movements down in our hemisphere, you know, in Latin America, that have made the changes that you were just talking about or triggered them in Europe. And yet, in terms of just the overall ideological partisan outcomes, it does seem like a lot of it's going in that direction. What are your thoughts there?
1: Yeah, it's a total reaction to what voters there have been seeing. I mean, they've seen increases in crime. They've seen a lack of economic progress. And if you look at all these conservative leaders, and you know, a few years ago, of course, it was, you know, Bukele helped lead the way in El Salvador. You've got Milei in Argentina. Mm-hmm. You now have, you know, the new president, like you mentioned, of Colombia, of Peru. I think Bolsonaro right now is very close to Lula in polling that I've seen in Brazil. So I think there's a really good chance that he ends up having a surprise upset. Although, like I tell you, Lula is pulling out every single stop. When you want to talk about lawfare, you should see the things that are going on down in Brazil.
0: Lula
1: right
0: is
1: now.
0: The left-wing incumbent.
1: Yes, correct. And so they, you know, you look at all these issues. People are sick and tired of the fact that being told, settle for what you've got. And that's been the message of these socialist left-wing parties in South America. They've told residents and voters and their own citizens, you have to settle for less. And you have these conservative leaders who are saying, that's not good enough. We're proud people. We have the ability to progress and build ourselves up, pull ourselves back up, make ourselves leaders in the hemisphere and in the world. And so, you know, you look at the economic reforms that have been put in place in places by like Malay and others, they have driven some significant economic growth as a result. People are getting jobs. They're making more money. They're able to, you know, live safely in their communities. If you look at what Bukele is doing in El Salvador. So, I mean, there's just a number of different results you're seeing from conservative leaders down there. And so you've got voters in other countries saying, you know, hey, it's looking pretty good in these other places. It's time for a change. And the same thing you're going to see in Europe. I mean, I think you're going to see it in the elections in France probably come next year, you know, presidential elections. I bet you'll see it in the UK whenever, you know, you're going to see a leadership change, but you'll probably see a political change. And so you're going to see it consistently. And I honestly think, I know we may touch on some stuff in Asia, too. You're going to see some of that in Asia at some point as well.
0: Lastly, and we'll have to talk Asia down the line, I just want to play. This is a local news report from NBC 10 in Boston. A German soccer fan, Germany lost in heartbreaking fashion relatively early in the World Cup tournament. But this was, and we've played a lot of these clips, and I cannot get enough of foreigners coming to the U.S. for the World Cup and having the time of their lives and being totally blown away by our prosperity and our friendliness and our warmth and all of it, and then posting on social media like, whoa, this was totally not what I was expecting. Here's another example of that. After his team has lost, this German soccer fan, I think representing a lot of these foreign soccer fans, gave this interview. This is the local NBC affiliate in Boston, Cut 12.
2: Sorry.
3: It makes you teary. Why? Why? Help us understand. Why is this so impactful to you?
4: Sebastian Krauss never imagined his trip to America would be so emotional.
5: Yeah. No, this is, you're human.
4: Happy tears. In just a few weeks being here,
2: I fall in love with this country, and this was so emotional, I even cried in the stadium.
4: It's a huge departure from what he was expecting before traveling to follow the German soccer team in its World Cup run.
2: To be honest, I was a bit scared or had the fear to travel to the United States. News about shootings and criminals and that the country is not safe.
6: Bob takes us home. It's great. America is great.
4: Sebastian met a group of strangers who offered him a ride to his hotel.
6: What is the best city?
7: Boston.
4: That's Bob Sears and his family, New Englanders who showed a group of Germans that Boston is warmer than some might believe.
6: Bob, thank you for that. Love USA. You are.
8: Enjoy your time in the U.S.
0: And the report goes on further than that, Matt, but that's the gist. This grown German man is on the brink of tears trying to compose himself, realizing how much he's been lied to about our country and just overcome with the emotion of being here and how he's been treated. And he decided to stay a little longer and celebrate the 4th of July here in the U.S. because he was having such a wonderful time. It's not like I'm cherry picking this one example. This has been playing out all across our country now for the last several weeks. Want to let you quickly comment on that.
1: Yeah, well, you know, look, you've got both their own country and the media who are trying to portray the U.S. as something it's not, mostly because they hate Donald Trump so much, right? So they just want to try to, they hate him so much, they feel like they have to cast aspersions on the U.S. I mean, you've had some of our greatest allies put travel advisories on for their citizens coming to the U.S. I mean, Canada, Australia, half of Western Europe. And it's all a bunch of malarkey. I mean, at the end of the day, you know, these folks are coming here. They're recognizing the beauty of America. They're recognizing how amazingly hospitable Americans are, warm and friendly. You know, someone who's been up in New England for quite a bit, not surprised about what they're receiving in Boston when he's there. You know, this is the America that guy you and I know. But unfortunately, the media and these politicians who hate Donald Trump will do anything they can to try to sour their own people's opinion of the U.S. Thank God for things like this. It's why sports diplomacy exists. It's why they actually encourage it at the State Department. Part of it is because it actually builds cultural relationships. Folks can see the real U.S. that way.
0: Yeah, it's been wonderful to see. And taking off the warm and fuzzy hat for a moment, I'm putting on the USA cowboy hat for tonight. Got to win. Don't care about all the tears from the Euros and the Belgians. Got to win tonight. Matt Nowers, always appreciate your time here. We'll talk soon.
1: Thanks, Guy.
0: When we come back, some breaking news out of a very important Senate race. We'll bring that to you after this.
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15: 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Target date funds can be an effective selection for some, but if you rely on one, you may wind up sacrificing growth potential in your 401k. 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Now, this doesn't mean that target date funds are a bad choice for savers in general, but if you don't look outside of a target date fund, you may end up with sluggish returns, saving you money. 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
0: I'm Guy Benson. We are back with a Fox News alert. And this is some breaking news out of the main Senate race that we've been focused on quite a lot here on the show. Politico with a brand new story. Here's the headline. Woman who dated Graham Plattner says he sexually assaulted her. There were rumors that there was something else coming. In fact, Plattner canceled a campaign event earlier, and people were wondering what that's all about. Whispers flying around. It was in anticipation of this piece in Politico. A woman who dated U.S. Senate candidate Graham Plattner in Maine says he forced her to have sex with him nearly 5 years ago, despite her repeated objections, an allegation Plattner denies. The woman, 41-year-old Maine resident Jenny Rakicott, who is quoted in the New York Times story, I'm told the Times had all of this, but decided not to publish this allegation, including some of the evidence that she provides. They pulled it out of their story. She has now gone to Politico and is on the record, and here it is. Over the course of three interviews, she said that she has text messages and this sort of thing referring to this incident years ago, 5 years ago.

0: know, when Plattner, according to her, violated her, sexually assaulted her. He denies it. This story has detonated, and we will read through it thoroughly and bring you more of the fallout and details, I'm sure, tomorrow on the program, but wanted to bring you the headline here. Another hour next.
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6: For Team USA, I'm Ted Lindner, Fox News. The United States run of the FIFA World Cup is over. Fox's Tony Genualdo with the recap for us.
7: The United States has been eliminated from the FIFA World Cup, falling to Belgium 4-1 on Monday in the round of 16. Belgium struck first in this game, but Mark Tillman for the second straight game scored on a free kick as the U.S. tied things up at 1. But 2 minutes later, Belgium took the lead right back.
8: Trossard to the byline, gets the cross, and the Cancelo is rising up! And Belgium retake the lead. Moments later, Charles de Cantillara climbs the ladder. His second goal. And the U.S. right back where they were.
7: Courtesy of Fox, Charles de Cantillara with the goal. They would tack on two more in the second half as Belgium advances to the quarterfinals to face Spain. Tony Genualdo, Fox News.
6: The British military says a tanker traveling off the coast of Oman in the Strait of Hormuz caught on fire after being struck by a projectile. The UK Maritime Trade Operations Center saying the tanker had been hit near Lima, Oman in the Strait. It said the projectile hit the port side of the vessel while trying to travel south of the strait towards the Gulf of Oman. It said there was no environmental impact from the strike. Authorities continue to investigate. Iranian state media saying that the country's Revolutionary Guard attacked the Qatari ship after it ignored repeated warnings to turn back while transiting the strait. The political death watch is on for Maine U.S. Senate candidate Graham Plattner following yet another allegation from an ex-girlfriend that he raped her. The charge is so severe, Plattner has taken a break from his campaign to reevaluate his political future, hoping to nudge him out of fellow Democrats, including Senate Minority Leader Chuck Schumer and California Congressman Ro Khanna, who pulled his endorsement. Meanwhile, Plattner, who's faced similar other sexual impropriety allegations, denying the woman's account that he broke into her home in 2021 and forced her to have sex. 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
9: 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Just click listen, then swipe right and hear the latest news updates on your time. 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
6: President Trump will be in Turkey's capital of Ankara today to meet NATO allies who've angered him time and again. Fox's Jonathan Savage is at the summit.
13: From defense spending to Greenland to not joining the war on Iran, the last year has seen plenty of sources of dispute between President Trump and the NATO alliance.
14: I just want loyalty. You know, we're so loyal to them.
13: Speaking last month in the Oval Office, security is incredibly tight here in Ankara, and security is the watchword of this NATO summit. NATO allies are promising to take on more of the burden of defending Europe. Secretary General Mark Rutte promises that is happening.
15: We are stronger together in NATO with partners to ensure the freedom and security we all hold dear.
13: In Ankara, Turkey, Jonathan Savage, Fox News.
6: ICE has lodged a detainer for 33-year-old Michael Bond, the Haitian national accused of killing a Pennsylvania state trooper July 1st. Bond had been granted humanitarian parole in 2024, but remained in the U.S. illegally after his parole was terminated in 2025. White House Border Czar Tom Homan promising to turn up the heat on immigration enforcement following a recent Supreme Court ruling that affirmed the administration's authority to terminate temporary protected status designations.
16: We got a lot of work to do. We got more resources to do it. We got more agents to do it. So you're going to see these arrest numbers climb because we got to arrest these people.
6: Pennsylvania authorities are holding Bond on $700,000 bail as he faces charges including homicide by vehicle. And the United States expressed a concern after China test launches a nuclear-capable but unarmed ballistic missile in the South Pacific. The missile test fired from a Chinese submarine. It was China's first South Pacific missile test in 2 years. China saying the launch was part of its routine annual military training. China last conducted a missile test in the Pacific 2 years ago, firing an intercontinental ballistic missile with a dummy warhead, the first since 1980. I'm Ted Lindner. This is Fox News.
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0: It's a brand new hour here on The Guy Benson Show. 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Fox News alert as we head into this new hour. The Dow in the green today, up 156 points at the close, finishing at 53,056 points. By the way, one quick update to the story that we alerted last hour. with this Politico story with a woman accusing Graham Plattner, the Democratic nominee for U.S. Senate in Maine, of sexual assault. She's named, specific timing. This is a left-leaning accuser. This woman agrees with his politics and is accusing him of sexual assault and has some contemporaneous evidence of messages that she had sent and that sort of thing before he ran for public office, I would add. Plattner has now come out denying the allegation in a video, but also saying that even though it's an inaccurate allegation, he's going to reflect on the impact this could have on his campaign. So that is not exactly a defiant statement saying that he's in this thing to win it. Is there a possibility that they're going to try to get this guy off the ballot, having already won the primary? Because my understanding is they have just a limited window to potentially do that here. And he did not slam that door close in the video that came out just within minutes of that Politico story dropping. So that's a major development here. And again, we will follow this story and bring you analysis of the fallout in, I would imagine, the days ahead. For now, let's shift gears a bit and bring in Taylor Riggs, co-anchor of the Big Money Show on Fox Business Network, Monday through Friday, noon to 2 p.m. Eastern Time. Taylor, great to have you back.
1: Thanks for having me.
0: Today, President Trump rang the opening bell on, I believe, both the NASDAQ and the Dow?
1: Yes.
0: Where he rang the opening bell from the Oval Office to usher in the era of the Trump account. And you and I have talked about this briefly before, but now, you know, like the floodgates are open. If you're eligible, parents can sign up for these accounts. I'm sure some people are hung up around Trump's name being involved because they're so fixated on him as a political figure. But just taking him out of the equation for a moment, talk about this policy, because to me, it seems brilliant.
1: Yes. Okay. So I want to start with the good news, because overwhelmingly, I feel like a positive. Full disclosure, my youngest, Louisa, signed up for her Trump account. We got an email from the White House, I think yesterday, asking us to verify some tax information, and she's good to go. But even if she had not qualified, overwhelmingly, I like this. And why? I think this is the best antidote to the rise of socialism and communism that we see in our country. If I can show people that with $1,000 through the benefits of compound interest, you have a stake in capitalism, you can pull up the Trump account and I can show you what NVIDIA did today, what Caterpillar did today, what these great all-American companies did. You now have a stake in the profits of these companies and how the economy is run. And so I sort of like that in general. I also like that we can start to teach people financial literacy, the benefits of compounding, like I said. I'll give you the negatives, because I'll be fair here. While I overwhelmingly support this, I think I would have preferred if it were all private capital. I think a lot of people are questioning, why do I need the government to give me $1,000 in seed money for like a baby 401k? Because the government has a stake in your child's future. But I think there are some concerns that we've talked about on the show that this could become, I don't know, Social Security, when it was started, was meant to be sort of this limited program, and now it's this massive safety net. Medicare used to be a program to help those who needed it most, and now you have people on the left saying Medicare for all, including illegal immigrants. So my worry is that this has great intentions. I just do not want to turn this into another big government socialism program.
0: Yeah, which I don't think it is for a number of reasons.
1: But what if Gavin Newsom becomes president in 5 years, and now he's saying, oh, well, babe, now $1,000 for everyone for DEI. Oh, because we've discriminated against the black people in this country. So I hear you. I am so supportive of this. I just don't want this to be another government program.
0: Yeah, no, I think it's a good policy, and I don't want it to become a bad policy or pave the way for bad policies. We should take each policy as they come. And I love, by the way, there is a lot of private investment in this, and huge shout out, you know, to the Dell Foundation and
1: people
0: who've donated,
1: said.
0: You know, shocking, what, billions of dollars in his case, he and his wife. And now there's also incentives for, you know, employers to come in and to match and to offer incentives. I think you'll see more of that. And the beauty, the miracle of compound interest, you can have people as they hit 18 or into their 20s with these small seed investments now, if you keep just putting in the minimum and watch that compound interest do its work.

0: Look it up. Go check it out. The Trump accounts are now live. Taylor, 20 seconds. The market, again in the green today. Why are the markets happy?
1: You know, the markets are looking through the war in Iran. Oil is back to $68 a barrel, exactly where it was on February 28th before we started the conflict with Iran. The markets see a really strong economy. They see AI that's powering this market higher. We see earnings that are still looking at 15% growth year over year. So, again, this is the market that looks around at the economy, that sees a lot of tailwinds for the consumer with lower gas prices now.
0: And the question is, do people start to feel that in their own personal economies ahead of the midterms? Big, big political question that we'll continue to discuss with Taylor Riggs and others on the Guy Benson Show. Taylor, thank you. We'll be right back.
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12: I have several cars. 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
16: Saving you money, I'm Hillary Barsky. In the past, have you tried creating a budget only to soon give up? Maybe you just haven't found the right budgeting strategy yet. One popular approach is the 50-30-20 rule, which is simple compared to many other strategies because it only has three categories. The first is needs. 50% of your budget goes to a

0: essentials like rent or mortgage payments, utilities, groceries, healthcare, and transportation. The second is wants, and 30% goes to discretionary spending on things like dining out, shopping, vacations, and streaming services. The final category is savings and/or financial goals, which includes contributing to your IRA or 401k, investing in mutual funds and other investments, or saving cash in an emergency fund. This category also includes paying off debt. While minimum debt payments are part of the needs category, extra payments that help pay off the principal and hopefully get you out of debt faster are considered savings. Saving you money, Hillary Barsky, Fox News.
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2: Guy Benson, we're back. A little bit later on in the show, during the home stretch, I'll tell you all about my 4th of July, which was epic. It was so fun. We'll talk to the team about it. But it was interesting to watch, and I tried to avoid this kind of content on the 4th. I just wasn't going to engage with it. I was just having too much fun and enjoying the country and celebrating our glorious experiment in democracy and freedom and prosperity too much to let the left drag it down. And there were some people on the left who just insisted on airing grievances and that sort of thing, talking about how conflicted they felt or worse. But someone who decided that he was going to give a whole speech about the 4th of July and what it really means is the mayor of New York City, Zohran Mamdani. He gave the speech on Friday the 3rd, and he had a number of things to say, including some critiques of America and our system. He stood there flanked by new citizens, including a number of, like, folks in Muslim garb and that sort of thing. And we welcome people who have come through the process legally, I would note. He was sitting at George Washington's desk, but I did not get a lot of Washington out of this speech from Mamdani. I really wasn't interested in a lecture from anyone like Zohran Mamdani or Mamdani himself in advance of the 4th, but he decided to take it upon himself to give America some of his thoughts about our country, which, by the way, he just recently joined voluntarily as a citizen. Here he was in Cut 32.
3: The powerful have always known their answer. America, in their view, is an arena of supremacy where only a select few are allowed freedom, where not all are created equal. America, if you ask them, becomes less the more people it welcomes. America, they will tell you, belongs only to those with the right accent or the right shade of skin. At every moment in our past, those who led through exclusion and isolation have tried to win power and enrich themselves by turning us against one another. Division is the oldest trick in politics and the cheapest.
2: Amazing. This guy is giving a divisive speech while condemning division. And by the way, you know, he's trying to talk about the powerful and the rich versus the have-nots. I guess that's not divisive in his mind. But it actually isn't true. I mean, there might be some people, but when it comes to our entire history, it is not true that the powerful view America as an arena of supremacy where only a select few are allowed freedom. No, all men are created equal. Equal. That's in the founding document of the country. Created equal by our Creator, endowed with those rights, not from government, but from God. That's the founding premise of our country. It has not always been applied perfectly, and we have striven to improve it, and we've done so over many years, forged sometimes even in, I mean, talk about division, war, civil rights, all sorts of different steps toward progress, but the founding principle of the country is freedom and equality. That's like the bedrock of so much of it. And he goes down this path of, you know, racial grievance and talking about all the racism exclusion, isolation. It's part of this dark side of this, I think, tendentious, ideological, politicized vision that this guy has of a country that, again, he has voluntarily joined and has attained actually quite a lot of power in a very short period of time as a new arrival to the family of American citizens. And it's interesting to have this guy wagging his finger about inequality and dispossession and, you know, power and money and all that, as he does so often, given his own family background, which I'll come back to in a moment. But here is more of Mamdani's message for the country ahead of the 4th of July, the 250th, Cut 33.
3: As we mark 250 years, what do we see? We see a city of contradictions within a nation of contradictions. We see the wealthiest country in the history of the world, one where children go to sleep hungry while the world's first trillionaire hungers for more. We see monopolies that dominate every industry and oligarchs who buy elections. We see masked agents terrorizing our streets, eating food cooked by our undocumented neighbors before spiriting them away in unmarked vans. We see a nation whose immense wealth has been built by those with calloused, dirt-streaked hands, those who toil on factory floors and chisel into stone. And we see a nation that has allowed so much of that wealth to be held instead in the soft hands of a precious few.
2: Well, that's what he sees on America's 250th birthday. I think many of us see something very, very different. And, of course, he's hitting every buzzword in the socialist communist lexicon, right, where he's talking about the oligarchs, of course, and talking about the trillionaire and all these contradictions that America represents. Gets a shout-out in there for illegal immigrants. He calls them undocumented neighbors. And then also takes a shot at ICE in unmarked vans dragging away our undocumented neighbors. I enjoy his little ode to workers and their calloused, dirt-streaked hands. That's not something that he knows very much about, or very many of these DSA LARPers, who are disproportionately very white, since he is interested in the kind of identity box checking thing. We played that in the earlier clip. Overwhelmingly, disproportionately white, and so many of the supporters of this vision are actually wealthier than working class. Many of them are actually quite wealthy or are born into privilege and wealth, which reminds me of actually Zohran Mamdani. When he talks about dirt-streaked and calloused hands, and as he tut-tuts about America and the gap on wealth and fairness and all of that stuff and oligarchy and making all the points that he often does, I did enjoy the tweet by an account called Coddled Affluent Professional, who said it's just very funny to have Zohran Mamdani, who didn't work a full-time job for more than a decade into adulthood, whose mother is a Qatari-backed film director, whose father is a Columbia professor, and whose family owned both a Chelsea condo and a gated African luxury compound, lecture everyone on the global dispossessed. Yeah, that's, I think, very well said. He's a limousine communist. He's a rich kid, hardcore leftist. And it rubs me the wrong way when someone is so critical of our country and has such, I think, a warped vision of our country to the point that he wants to uproot it and replace it with something else in terms of its ideological groundings, its policies, the things that made this place great from the beginning. There's a hostility toward it. And you come here, you become a citizen, you start asking for power and gaining power, and you do so trashing or running down or demeaning the very country that has given you and your family so much. It's something that I disdain. It's something that I have no interest in sitting back and taking that sort of sermonizing unresponded to. It does bother me. Didn't let it bother me on the 4th itself. I saw these clips on the 3rd, having some days to celebrate America. That's part of my reply. By the way, last point, Mamdani's wife, the one with the social media footprint replete with amplifying pro-terrorism content and racial slurs and other things that have been revealed. I don't think she's ever explained any of it, frankly. I'm not sure anyone's asked her about it. But Mamdani, who again sat behind Washington's desk and gave this public speech about America's founding just ahead of our 250th birthday, the woman to whom he is married, who is as radical or more so than he is, how did she spend America's 250th birthday? Look, it's a free country. You can do what you want. I think your choices can sometimes be revealing about what you believe, what your priorities are. FoxNews.com reporting that she skipped America's 250th birthday and instead flew overseas to Spain for an Islamic spiritual wellness retreat. Seems like a message to me. Seems pretty clear, loud and clear, coming from this couple and their acolytes. Some people have this view of America. I do not. And I would say we should not empower people who have this view of America. They are more than welcome to criticize it from elsewhere or from here. Again, free country. But we're also free not to give them power to rule over the rest of us. And that is one of my key messages on the political side as we reflect on the 4th of July and our nation's birthday, our great, exceptional nation's birthday. We'll take a break. We'll come back. Sarah Isger is here talking SCOTUS, some very big developments, plus a totally wrong news report about a SCOTUS justice retiring. We'll dig into all of that with her coming up.
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6: Fox News, I'm Sue Guzman. A crushing disappointment for Team USA.
7: The United States has been eliminated from the FIFA World Cup, falling to Belgium 4-1 on Monday in the round of 16.
6: Fox's Tony Genualdo reporting Belgium advances to the quarterfinals and will play Spain, which beat Portugal 1-0 in Dallas Monday. Senators Chuck Schumer and Kirsten Gillibrand leading a chorus of Democratic officials calling on Maine Senate nominee Graham Plattner to withdraw from the race following a new report of sexual assault allegations. Pennsylvania Senator John Fetterman commending the woman for coming forward.
8: It was very brave for her to come at this. I'm so sorry for what she's been through at this rate.
6: A nationwide blackout hitting Cuba Monday. The country's fuel reserves dwindling as its electric grid continues to crumble. The blackout affecting nearly 10 million people. 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
13: I was frightened. 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
12: 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He's running circles around people. The only thing I can figure is that Jill, at this point, is trying to rewrite history. That way, Joe doesn't go down as the worst president of all time. I don't think her efforts are going to succeed, but that's the only reason I can figure she would do something like
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16: Saving you money, I'm Hillary Barsky. In the past, have you tried creating a budget only to soon give up? Maybe you just haven't found the right budgeting strategy yet. One popular approach is the 50-30-20 rule, which is simple compared to many other strategies because it only has three categories. The first is needs. 50% of your budget goes to essentials like rent or mortgage payments, utilities, groceries, healthcare, and transportation. The second is wants, and 30% goes to discretionary spending on things like dining out, shopping, vacations, and streaming services. The final category is savings and or financial goals, which includes contributing to your IRA or 401k, investing in mutual funds and other investments, or saving cash in an emergency fund. This category also includes paying off debt. While minimum debt payments are part of the needs category, extra payments that help pay off the principal and hopefully get you out of debt faster are considered savings. Saving you money, Hillary Barsky, Fox News.
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14: Congressman Tim Burchett joins us right here on The Morning Extra. There's stuff that our military can't explain.
12: And I believe that. So that's my question. What keeps you up at night? The technology, the things that you've seen, or the fraud that you feel like is going as far as the money that's being ushered through, that whole world?
17: I think it's the fraud because I'm not worried about these things. If they were going to destroy us, they surely they've already done it. I just think it's the fraud and the ability of our government to hide everything from us and to decide what we can and cannot handle. That's what drives me crazy. In fact, we're $40 trillion in debt. Nobody has a plan to pay any of it down.
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1: 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Back with us now is Sarah Isger. She is editor of SCOTUS blog and author of the great book, Last Branch Standing, a potentially surprising, occasionally witty journey inside today's Supreme Court. And we had her on recently to talk about that book, which is superb. And now let's talk about that court. Sarah, great to have you back.
2: Wonderful to be with you.
1: Let's start with just sort of some interesting intrigue, which came at the very end of the court's term. NPR and a reporter there who leans very left but is pretty plugged in, she had reported that Justice Alito was announcing his retirement from the court, which would then, of course, have had all sorts of implications and a nomination process and a confirmation process kicking off as we head toward the midterm elections. And then it was retracted, that report, and there was an apology that they put out. They said there was a misunderstanding. I mean, that is a pretty seismic report, whenever it happens, that a justice is retiring. And for someone who has the sourcing that she has, to have gotten it wrong, or some people are saying was that a premature report from her, that was definitely eyebrow-raising, to say the least. What's your interpretation, what's your analysis of this whole little kerfuffle?
2: So it's fascinating. Look, let's bottom line up front. There is no reason to think that Justice Alito is retiring this term. As in, like, he says he will be there for the, you know, for October arguments. So, like, he's not going anywhere. How did this happen? It doesn't make a lot of sense. I mean, Nina Totenberg is the longest running Supreme Court journalist we have right now. She has covered the confirmation hearings of three chief justices. That's a long time back. This is 50 years. So she knows that at the end of every term, the chief justice from the bench thanks the staff. And if anyone's retiring, he may make note of them in particular, like a staff person retiring. And so her explanation is that she heard from someone else that the chief was doing retirement announcements. She heard announcement, singular, and then just published the pre-written story that they had that Justice Alito was retiring. But I have to tell you, that explanation doesn't make a ton of sense, because even if you thought there was a retirement, why would you assume it was Justice Alito? It was more likely, probably, but like you wouldn't even want to check. Oh, is it Justice Alito? Let's make sure of that before I publish a whole story about it.
1: Yeah, I'm still sort of mystified by the whole thing. There have been at least conversations about a potential retirement because, you know, Republicans have the presidency and the Senate right now, and that may or may not still be the case, you know, next year or this time, right, with the midterms coming up. And those are the races that we focus on, the Senate races, for major reasons here. But
2: even that goes to kind of a fundamental misunderstanding where people cover the Supreme Court the way that they talk about Congress.
1: Right.
2: The Supreme Court is ideological. People are legally conservative or legally liberal, but that doesn't map partisan politics very well. Because again, if Justice Alito were a partisan, for all the reasons you just said, he would retire right now. The fact that he's not retiring kind of proves that the whole narrative about the court isn't quite right.
1: Well, I think that's true. I think you will sometimes definitely get big pressure. So, for example, we can talk about RBG, and there was pressure on her to retire before she died, and then the timing worked out from the left's perspective, very unfortunately. And then there was like an overt campaign to get Justice Breyer to step down for political reasons, and he did end up doing so. So there's a political backdrop to the timing of these things, but it's not necessarily a partisan or a political decision-making process ever or often for these justices. And I think that's maybe the category error that you're talking about here.
2: That's right. And, you know, Justice Alito, by Supreme Court standards at least, is quite young. Justice Thomas, of course, is a little bit older, although Justice Thomas has made clear to his, you know, allies that he plans to leave the court, as they say, feet first, as in he intends to die on the bench at this point. They see their role on the court and the role of the court, I think quite differently than, again, those who follow politics closely, those who are into elections and midterms. The Supreme Court doesn't work on those timelines. There are no elections. They, you know, outlast presidents. Chief Justice Marshall, who was our fourth Chief Justice, probably our most famous Chief Justice, the whole point was he went to battle against Jefferson, who wanted to undermine the independence of the judiciary. He outlasted him, because then he goes and battles with President Jackson about the independence of the judiciary. And he's sort of like, yeah, I'll be here long after your term's over.
1: Speaking of presidential battles as they pertain to the Supreme Court, I saw one analysis, and I've seen some legal sort of experts like yourself quibbling here or there, but it's an analysis that was done by a guy named Gabe Fleischer, and he looked at, since Donald Trump's reelection, so this term, SCOTUS has issued 44 decisions or orders relating to the president, and at least based on his calculation, the court sided with Trump in 25 of those cases. 11 times they ruled against him, and then it was sort of a mixed verdict, if you will, in the other eight. And, I mean, talk about narratives in the court, right? There are people, and you've discussed this in your book, Sarah, there are people who, at least when the politics are right, they claim that this is just a partisan Trump court that rubber stamps whatever Donald Trump wants, and they just ignore the many examples where the opposite is true. And considering that this is a right-leaning ideological court, and it's a Republican president, 25, 11, and 8 is not really, I think, something that illustrates what some, I think, cynical people want to put out there in terms of how this court operates, particularly vis-a-vis Trump himself.
2: And just think about the major decisions from this term, Alien Enemies Act, federalizing the National Guard, tariffs, birthright citizenship, removing someone from the Federal Reserve. He lost them all. Actually the numbers you read out put Trump better than he did his first term. He was the first president ever to go under 50% win rate at the Supreme Court for his first term in office. Biden and Obama actually did better than that. But overall, part of this is Donald Trump is a Republican president, but he's not a particularly conservative president, at least not in the traditional way that we think of conservatism and legal conservatism. And so sometimes, like when he's trying to fire people from an independent agency, that does align with legal conservatism. But other times when he's trying to run the government by executive order instead of going through Congress, that is not going to line up with legal conservatism, and he's going to lose.
1: Mm-hmm. And he's, of course, notching some very big wins on issues like immigration as well before the court. But it's a more complex and textured picture in terms of Trump and the Supreme Court than a lot of the critics would have people believe, where they have this lazy, stupid, inaccurate claim that they're just servile to the president, they do whatever he wants. It's not true, and then a lot of those same people actually cheer when they get the outcome that they want from the court, not really addressing at all their previous criticisms and narratives about said court. So that's just something that drives me personally a little bit crazy.
2: Go even nuts, because no matter how the court decides, they will find a way to criticize the decision. You know, when the court ruled against Trump on tariffs, I was told that actually wasn't a sign that the court was independent of the presidency. It was just a sign that they were corporatist and were worried about their stock portfolio.
1: Yeah, I mean, some people will kind of twist themselves into pretzels regardless to criticize an institution they want to undermine for partisan political reasons. But you'll have, you know, even elected Democrats. I saw Hakeem Jeffries, where he will trash the court one day in really intense terms and play footsie with court packing and all these really damaging things that many Democrats are now talking about openly, almost like it's some kind of litmus test moving forward in Democratic politics. And then when they get an outcome that they like, there'll be these triumphant, sort of high-minded statements about how wonderful this is for our democracy and so on and so forth. It's like, well, do you remember your last press release, or do you just lurch from decision to decision on how you're feeling about the court? And there's some of that on the right as well. Many conservatives are unhappy, deeply unhappy, with one justice in particular. It's not one of the three lefties on the court. It's one of the conservative justices. Let's talk about that and break it down when we come back with Sarah Isger on The Guy Benson Show.
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5: Andy Ortiz. When I lost my mom, she was only 46. 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
11: To the left of Kennesaw on a map, if that helps.
12: To the left of Kennesaw, okay.
11: Would that be west of Kennesaw, you're trying to tell me?
13: This way I'm pointing. So.
12: Okay, this way that I'm pointing.
14: I guess east and west is very difficult for people these days. It's to the left of Kennesaw.
11: Have you ever...
14: You mean to the west?
11: Yeah. Have you ever looked at a map before? Caw, man. It's to the left of Kennesaw.
14: Can't tell you how many times I've said that to my wife. Just go south on 400, yeah. Exit, and head east. And she's like, what do you mean?
13: Exactly. Tell her to turn right next time.
11: That's right.
12: And then she'll know exactly.
14: No, that would not be to the right when you're heading south.
11: Yeah. Fine, just let it go. I won't embarrass him anymore, man. It's not time to pile on the child. You know? Sorry, man. You'll get it. You'll get it. You'll get it. It's fine. Go home, talk to your daddy.
14: I turned right like you said. No. No, you didn't.
11: But, yeah, go home and tell your daddy you don't know how to read that. And then tell me how to change a tire. And he's going to feel like the biggest disappointment ever.
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11: Get this. Cousin Brittany just texted me and said, I had to scan my ID to change my Yahoo password the other day. Oh, my Lord. That seems like that actually seems like a bit of an overreach.
14: I'd feel weird about that one, Brittany.
11: Yeah. Are you sure you're logged into the right website?
14: Brittany, were you looking into adult content?
11: That's right. What are you providing an ID for?
14: Because there are certain states now that require legal ID. That's why I don't go to those.
11: That's exactly right. I'm not doing it anymore. But...
14: You taught me the error of my ways.
11: That's right. I'm out.
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0: continue now with our guest, Sarah Isger, who wrote the book Last Breath Standing. She's editor of SCOTUS blog. And as I teased before the break, Sarah, I want to talk about this. There has been a lot of criticism, not just of the Chief Justice. That's been true for a long time, and I've engaged in it myself a little bit. The Obamacare decision really stuck in my craw. But Chief Justice Roberts is a very known commodity at this point. One of the newest justices is Amy Coney Barrett, a Trump appointee, quite young by court standards, of course, a female, and quite conservative in many ways, but many on the right, especially kind of more in MAGA world, they're very, very angry with her. And they're making it seem like she's some sort of neo-suitor who came in sheep's clothing as a conservative and now is actually this, you know, left-wing rogue. I think that is a gross misreading, wildly unfair, of her actual record on the bench at the high court and previous to that. But there is this kind of emotional response when she has joined, let's say, the three progressive justices in some sort of coalition where the outcomes aren't what elements of the right want, and saying, oh, well, she's some sort of turncoat. What do you make of the whole discourse around Justice Barrett?
1: I find it fascinating because there's three Trump appointees, all of whom have quote unquote betrayed Donald Trump in major opinions at this point. But the right's ire is focused on Amy Coney Barrett. And it's not just in gender like undertones. I think they're gender overtones at this point. They've called her a DEI hire. They've said that this is proof of why we can't put any more women on the Supreme Court because all of the women have been terrible justices. Again, I can't even begin to describe what's wrong with that. But like when Justice Gorsuch votes against Donald Trump, it's not because of his gender. So why is it because of her gender? Unless, of course, this is sort of motivated thinking. Justice Barrett is probably the justice that is most similar to Justice Scalia on the court right now. Of course, she clerked for him, but that's not the only reason. I mean, she quotes him a lot. She is a formalist in a way that the other justices are not. You know, we're not going to do a whole law school class right now, but it's this idea that like she's going to be very, very strict about how cases get to the court, exactly what posture they're in, what exact question is the court being asked, and that's going to make her very suspicious of uses of executive power that are not authorized by Congress. So that's why you're going to see her rule against Trump more often. Because,
0: and she's been very consistent, by the way, right, in terms of saying, yes, hey, this is not our job, this is Congress's job, this is a point that she has made over and over and over again in her days being a professor on the lower court and at the Supreme Court. This is not some new, divergent, posture of hers. This is very consistent.
1: Right. And again, I think if you had sort of an old school conservative president, they would love Justice Barrett. It's because you have a president right now who is Republican but not conservative that you're seeing this tension, and then you add on to that her gender in this moment where everyone wants to blame everything, frankly, on both sides, on, you know, DEI initiatives, and so she gets to be the focus of it in a way that, frankly, I think if you're a conservative is pretty short-term thinking. I'll just say that.
0: Yeah, I've also seen people coming to her defense looking at her record on the high court and her votes. She was in the majority to overturn Roe versus Wade, one of the seminal watershed decisions in the history of the court, which was a major goal of legal conservatives for decades, right, for generations. So she was in the majority on that case, overturning Roe, the Dobbs case. She voted to get rid of Chevron deference, a huge win against the administrative state from a conservative perspective. She's handed Trump wins on immunity, on immigration, on, you know, blocking states from trying to remove him from the ballot. She's ruled with conservatives on affirmative action, on, as I mentioned, a number of cases pertaining to immigration. You go down the list, gun rights, religious liberty. She has been rock solid on so many of these things, and I feel like when people don't get their way on a number of cases, even if they're big ones, like, you know, birthright citizenship, a lot of people cared a lot about that one, you don't throw the entire record out and stamp your feet and have a conniption and say, oh, this is now a left-wing progressive because you didn't get your way, and lose sight of the record that she has built, her jurisprudence, over these last number of years. I just think it's short-sighted and unfair.
1: and this is on the right and the left, and I wish we had more of this in all parts of our conversations right now. There's a lack of intellectual humility. So when the court decides the way you want it to, then it's acting independently and following the law. When the court rules the way you didn't want it to, they're corrupt. You know, it's all the bad reasons. Instead of just take like one quick moment and say, am I so sure I'm right about this? Because you think back to a case like Plessy versus Ferguson, which upheld segregation in the South, ushered in an era of violence and Jim Crow. That was a 7-1 decision. 7 justices were sure they were right. The population was sure it was right. Culture was sure it was right. And they were dead wrong. So like, just take a quick moment. Maybe you're right and they're wrong. Maybe they're right and you're wrong. Maybe you're both wrong. But this, like, every time they rule with me, they're good. Every time they rule against me, they're bad. It's really unlikely that any president is always legally right or legally wrong.
0: Mm-hmm. Yeah, I think that's, of course, fair. I would say that some of the criticisms of Barrett, while I disagree with them, people are at least, and yes, there's some people who are making it about her sex and whatever. I think a lot of it's just like, this is wrong, she's dead wrong, this is so disappointing. I've seen a lot of that. That is different than what we've seen from the left more broadly, which is trying to delegitimize the institution itself because they've taken a series of relatively high-profile L's in recent years after dominating the court for decades, where they weren't saying, oh, this is, you know, structurally problematic, and they've trumped up all this ridiculous, you know, ethics stuff, and, oh, the court, they're all corrupt. A lot of that stuff, I think, is the most dangerous rhetoric that we've gotten and potentially moving towards action. That seems to be highly concentrated on the left these days, which is a conversation that I want to continue to have with you, Sarah. I also want to hopefully bring you back to say, now that the court has ruled what they have on birthright citizenship, which did not come as a huge surprise to me. I have big problems with the status quo on birthright citizenship. I actually think it's sort of crazy. But I think what the court decided is defensible, at least to a large extent. Where do we go from here? What can be done to fix this policy? That is maybe a very big question for another day. I wish we had more time, but we're up against the top of the hour, so I have to let you go. Please, please come back. Sarah Isger.
1: Thanks for having me.
0: She is editor of SCOTUS blog. Read her book, Last Branch Standing. And with that, the final hour of the Guy Benson Show on deck. Congresswoman Elise Stefanik is here, straight ahead.
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8: Eliminated. I'm Sue Guzman, Fox News. United States' run at the FIFA World Cup is over. Fox's Tony Genualdo reports.
9: The United States has been eliminated from the FIFA World Cup, falling to Belgium 4-1 on Monday in the round of 16. Belgium struck first in this game, but Mark Tillman for the second straight game scored on a free kick as the U.S. tied things up at one. But 2 minutes later, Belgium took the lead right back.
10: Trossard to the byline, gets across, and Cancelo's rising up, and Belgium retake the lead. Moments later, Charles de Cancelara climbs the ladder, his second goal, and the U.S. right back where they were.
9: Courtesy of Fox, Charles de Cancelara with the goal. They would tack on two more in the second half as Belgium advances to the quarterfinals to face Spain. Tony Genualdo, Fox News.
8: The British military says its tanker was set ablaze after being struck by a projectile in the Strait of Hormuz off the coast of Oman. Iranian state television says the liquefied natural gas tanker came under attack Tuesday after, quote, ignoring warnings. Pressure is mounting for Maine Democratic Senate nominee Graham Plattner to exit the race following new sexual assault allegations. Fox's Alexis McAdams.
11: The Maine Democratic Party is urging Graham Plattner to drop out of the Maine Senate race. This after an ex-girlfriend says back in 2021, he showed up at her house very drunk and forced himself on her, even though she says she repeatedly told him to stop. Plattner denies the allegation and says he is weighing his options.
12: Regardless of the inaccuracy of the reporting, but mindful of the political reality it will inflict, we are taking the time to reflect on the best path forward.
11: California Congressman Ro Khanna, who campaigned with Plattner for a while, among those telling him to drop out. He posted this, "I've been very clear that sexual assault or violence against women is a red line."
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15: That heat's going to be out there for one more day.
16: Temperatures being 30 degrees above average.
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8: Pre-trial hearings Monday for the accused killer of conservative activist Charlie Kirk, Tyler Robinson. Reports saying video footage shown was so graphic that only the judge and lawyers were allowed to watch. Fox's Claudia Cowan in Provo, Utah, with the details.
17: Two law enforcement officers provided key details about the investigation. Chris Bagley was on duty at Utah Valley University the day Charlie Kirk was killed. He described hearing the gunshot, seeing Kirk fall, and the screams from the crowd. That prompted some in the courtroom to start crying and members of Kirk's family to walk out. Then lead investigator David Hull identified Robinson as the man seen in a number of surveillance videos in the area before, during, and after the shooting. Facing her husband's accused killer for the first time, Erica Kirk remained stoic. She sat next to Charlie's mother, Catherine. This preliminary hearing is expected to last all week. In Provo, Utah, Claudia Cowan, Fox News.
8: Russia and Ukraine trading deadly strikes as President Trump claims that the end of the war is near. Fox's Greg Palcott with more from London.
18: A shortage of U.S. defense systems, especially Patriot interceptors, allowing dangerous ballistic missiles to get through. As attacks have been ramping up on both sides, Ukrainian long-range drones striking again, hitting Russia's biggest refinery deep in Siberia, some 1,700 miles away. Fuel shortage is not easing up. There was some diplomacy over the weekend, President Trump speaking by phone with Russian President Putin and separately with Ukrainian President Zelensky. Trump claims they both want the fighting to end. NATO leaders, when they meet, are set to pledge $80 billion for this year, plus the same next year, in military supplies, including those much-needed missiles for Ukraine.
8: President Trump is set to meet with Ukrainian President Volodymyr Zelensky on the sidelines of the NATO summit in Ankara on Wednesday. I'm Sue Guzman. This is Fox News.
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4: Carmella's side piece. 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
0: Happy hour time here on the Guy Benson Show Monday edition. Thanks so much for tuning in. GuyBensonShow.com podcast always free when the show's over in just about an hour. Then I'll be off to special report on the news channel, joining Brett Baier and the team on the panel. So please tune in for that. This radio hour brought to you by the Finnish Long Drink. I'm a big fan. Enjoyed some over the long weekend. Many of you did as well. TheLongDrink.com. Please drink responsibly. 21 plus only. Well, joining us now is New York Republican Congresswoman Elise Stefanik, author of the book Poisoned Ivies, the inside account of the academic and moral rot at America's elite universities. Congresswoman, great to have you back. I got to hear all about your 4th of July. It seems like you had a pretty memorable one.
22: Well, I was so honored. I delivered the keynote remarks at the National Archives, which is extraordinary, home to our Declaration of Independence, the U.S. Constitution, and the Bill of Rights, so no better place, and just a tremendous honor. I talked about the founders and that incredible generation and what we have accomplished as a nation, as the leader of the free world in the past 250 years, and it's particularly meaningful to my district, Guy. I represent so many of the battlefields during the Revolutionary War. I just live miles from the battlefield of Saratoga, which was, of course, the turning point of the Revolutionary War. But then I spent the day with my family. You know, Washington, D.C. was packed with so many patriots wearing red, white, and blue. We went to the National Mall, and we watched that amazing firework display with Washington Monument as the backdrop, the best firework display I have ever seen and probably will ever see. And then earlier in the week, we went to Mount Vernon, the home of George Washington. And what's interesting, Guy, I know you're a parent, I'm a parent as well, is my 4-year-old son, Sam, is asking so many great questions about President George Washington and what was King George III like, and tell me about the Declaration. So it's really a civics education for this next generation.
0: Speaking of generations, and this actually will dovetail at some point into another part of our conversation and your book that you wrote about all of the moral rot, as you call it, in America's institutions of higher learning. But when you go back in the history books and you look at the founding fathers, I think a lot of people sort of envision them as these older guys because they've got the white wigs and they're dressed up in the, you know, sartorial choices of the day, which are not terribly familiar to us anymore. But so many of those founders were very young. Right, in their 20s and 30s, people making really huge decisions about the direction of our country and the the American experiment and setting us off on this marvelous course with the ability to get better and better through the years. And, I mean, you look even to, you know, Jefferson when he wrote the Declaration of Independence, his youth at the time. I think it's actually maybe something that America's young people today can look back upon, because I know many of them are taught that the founders are all so flawed and have all these, you know, warts and problems that really it's like a mark against us from the very beginning and so on and so forth. But I think if you can strip away some of the politics through a certain lens, often on the left, colored by modern, morals and that sort of thing, if you just look at the inheritance that was bestowed upon many generations of Americans to come, a lot of that brilliance, a lot of that genius, came from very, very young men and their spouses.
22: And they came from all walks of life, Guy. These were farmers. These were brewers, shopkeepers, and cobblers, shoemakers. I mean, extraordinary, everyday Americans who put their lives, their families' lives, their fortunes at risk to literally fight for life, liberty, and the pursuit of happiness and the country that we hold dear. And it's been the greatest Declaration of Independence, the greatest aspiration to freedom that this world has ever known and will ever know, and it's up to this generation to keep it. You know, yes, of course, when we look at the history, you have Benjamin Franklin, who was considered then the older generation, the wise, but then you have the youngsters like Alexander Hamilton, who was an aide-de-camp to George Washington. You have Thomas Jefferson, who at the very young age wrote the Declaration. You have James Madison.
0: He was 33. He wrote the Declaration. He was 33. Amazing.
22: Amazing, amazing. John Adams. I love the story of John Adams, who talked about how generations of Americans would celebrate. He thought it was going to be July 2nd with fireworks and pomp and circumstances. And he's exactly right about the celebrations, although the date we celebrate, of course, is July 4th. So it's inspiring to me as a policymaker to return back to those founding documents and learn more and more about that extraordinary founding generation.
0: It is inspiring, and I would love to see a lot more of this taught in our schools. And I think a lot of it is, but it does come frequently through this tinted lens that I talked about, where a lot of the underlying sort of expectation or the underlying theme is that we are so terribly flawed, and let's focus on a lot of the original sins of the country. And Congresswoman, to me, I don't deny the sins or the flaws at all. Those exist. But what makes us special and exceptional and great as a country, those fundamental underpinnings are unusual, unique in world history, whereas our flaws are not at all unique in world history. It's not to excuse them, it's not to sweep them under the rug, but they are not unique to us. And I think a lot of our detractors and critics and the people who have captured a lot of our educational institutions and other institutions in this country, they sort of reverse that truth. They make it seem like our flaws are unique to us and our greatness.

0: was watching. Of course, that specific battle led the French to join as allies to the Americans at the Revolutionary War. And we all know the history of the surrender at Yorktown. So we need to teach this in our schools. And I will tell you, there is no greater story to tell. It's been very interesting to see this through the lens of my son, who wants to hear more of this story, of this amazing founding story of Paul Revere, of Samuel Adams, John Adams, and Abigail writing those letters. It really is a vivid history. And rather than this negative lens that is happening in K-12 and higher ed institutions, we need to be telling it of American exceptionalism, because that's who we are. This is why Americans love underdogs, because we know, going back to our founding, that Americans always rise to the occasion and always get the job done.
1: Mm-hmm. And then we've built this flourishing country that's the greatest in the history of the world in so many different ways based on all kinds of metrics. And then you've got a very different vision of what this place is and represents, how it started, where we are now. We played a few clips last hour of the mayor of New York City, Zohran Mamdani, who's a communist, and he obviously sees this very, very differently, and so do a lot of people. And his supporters, I think, very much hold this country in a place of suspicion, contempt, whatever you want to say. And you watch how some people, not on the left generally, but on the hard left, really struggle with how to talk about America on the 4th of July and on a major milestone celebration like this. Many of them openly don't really want to fully celebrate or celebrate at all. And I saw that Axios had a story about the Republicans rebooting, quote, the Red Scare. And I actually don't think it's much of a Red Scare to simply notice the words, the policies, etc., of people who are openly embracing hard left, full-blown socialistic, if not communistic, policies, a lot of which has this undertone, or even just overtly, an expression of anti-Americanism from within.
0: It was a stark contrast. If you look at the anti-American speech that Mamdani gave on the 250th anniversary, it is a stark contrast to the just American celebrations that we saw, patriotic Americans that were celebrating in my district and across the country, in Washington, D.C., for example. And he essentially was attacking the history of America. And if you take a step back, Guy, how entitled is that? This is someone who only had the privilege of being sworn in as an American citizen just 8 years ago. And no other country in the world do you have extraordinary opportunity to run for office and be elected, and for him to then attack the fabric of our very nation, it was disgraceful. He did not meet the moment. I think his team of consultants thought, you know, they write the scripts for his videos because he functions as an actor. I think they thought that this would resonate. It was an absolute abysmal failure. That's not what the American people want to hear on the 250th anniversary or any 4th of July. And you're exactly right. When the media talks about the Red Scare, this is not the Red Scare. This is the reality of what's happening. We're seeing full-blown communist candidates winning primaries and being elected to office. I do think it's very concerning if you look at the percentage of patriotism and love of America of Republicans versus Democrats. It stayed above 90% of whether they're proud of their country for Republicans. Democrats have plummeted by 50 points. It's now only 30%, I think, who are proud of America. It didn't used to be the case 20 years ago. So the fact that this is now becoming partisan and hatred for America is deeply disturbing.
1: And I think a lot of that negativity is indoctrinated in the schools by design. And I want to talk about that and turn to it when we come back. Let's take a break real quick. Elise Stefanik, Congresswoman from New York, our guest here on the Guy Benson Show Happy Hour. Stay tuned.
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9: To the left of Kennesaw on a map, if that helps.
10: To the left of Kennesaw, okay.
9: Would that be west of Kennesaw you're trying to tell me?
11: This way I'm pointing. So. Okay,
10: this way that I'm pointing.
12: I guess east and west is very difficult for people these days. It's to the left of Kennesaw.
10: Have you ever...
12: You mean to the west?
10: Yeah. Have you ever looked at a map before? Aw, man. It's to the left of Kennesaw.
12: Can't tell you how many times I've said that to my wife. Just go south on 400, yeah. Exit, and head east. And she's like, what is it? What do you mean?
11: Exactly. Tell her to turn right next time.
10: That's right. And right, she'll know exactly.
12: No, that would not be to the right when you're heading south.
10: Yeah. Fine, just let it go. I won't embarrass him anymore, man. It's not time to pile on the child. You know? Sorry, man. You'll get it. You'll get it. You'll get it. It's fine. Go home, talk to your daddy.
12: I turned right like you said. No, you didn't.
10: But, yeah, go home and tell your daddy you don't know how to read that. Then tell me how to change a tire, and he's going to feel like the biggest disappointment ever.
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0: We're back on the Guy Benson Show. It's the happy hour. Congresswoman Elise Stefanik of New York is with us. And we were just talking about some of the negativity being accentuated in our culture, in our schools in particular. This is done by partisans, by ideologues who go into the schools. And, I mean, this is something that you and I talked about over the course of years, especially accelerating after October 7th, 2023, and some of the horrifying things that we saw on college campuses. Of course, a lot of that, a lot of the seeds are planted years earlier, but it was very, very disturbing. You've written this book, Poisoned Ivies, and what we're seeing now is a lot of the most radical agitators who were part of that movement, which was not just an anti-Israel and often anti-Semitic movement, but also, I think, fundamentally, in many cases, anti-American or America hostile, really at its core, those people are now graduating, or they're going on to graduate school or whatever they're up to, and they are launching political careers, and they are meeting with a great deal of success within the Democratic primary electorate, especially in blue cities, where the campus radicals are now headed to Congress, right? I mean, we're seeing kind of the fruits of this sort of thing blooming, I think a toxic fruit, very, very quickly.
1: I think that's right, Guy. And I talk about in my book, Poisoned Ivies, you can draw a direct line to what happened on these college campuses, to this surge of communist candidates, and in some cases, candidates that win, like Mamdani, from what, you know, there's a direct line between the pro-Hamas, anti-American riots to where we are today. And it's going up, it's going to be up to our generation of leaders to push back on this anti-American sentiment. And it's not just in college, it goes back to K through 12. One of the interesting parts of my book, Poisoned Ivies, I talk about some of these very historic Ivy League schools, Harvard, Penn, Columbia are three good examples. If you go back to our founding fathers, though, these institutions historically predated the founding of our country and were very much a part of our American Revolutionary founding generation. Harvard, of course, quartered General George Washington's troops. Penn was co-founded by Benjamin Franklin. Alexander Hamilton was a student at the earlier versions of Columbia King's College. And what's sad, what has happened to these institutions, their founding missions were timeless and were very much a part of what our founders envisioned. They've fallen so far away from those founding missions. So the book is interesting from a historical perspective of what that timeless founding vision was, why it was important to our founders in this country, and then the rot that exists today and how that happened, particularly over the past, I would say, 20 years.
0: I do want to give, finally, before I let you go, Congresswoman, a positive development. And I very briefly mentioned this a couple of weeks back, but I'm not even sure if you've paid attention to this. I know that you were very involved in those infamous hearings with so many of the university presidents in 2023 or into 2024. And one of the leaders was of my school, Northwestern University, in the Chicagoland area. Many of our listeners at WLS are familiar with Northwestern and around the country as well. Michael Schild, the former president of Northwestern, was eventually forced out. He resigned, and I think, unfortunately, that was very necessary for the university to perhaps right the ship or chart a better course. The new president, who has now been named and is introducing himself to the Northwestern community, is a guy named Meng Chiang, who's an immigrant and who has a very good reputation. He was at Purdue before he came to Northwestern, and he's very tight with Mitch Daniels, the former governor there, the former president of Purdue as well. And from what I've heard, Chiang is excellent on free speech, on institutional neutrality. Purdue got an A grade on combating anti-Semitism. Seems like a very good hire, someone who just wants to get back to what a university ought to be and clear out some of this nonsense. So I unfortunately had to use my alma mater as a negative example. It brought me no joy to do so over the course of, you know, the year, a year and a half, whatever it was. But now, hopefully, this is one ray of sunshine, and I'll let you close on that.
1: Well, Purdue certainly is a positive example. The leadership we've seen at Purdue, not just on issues related to institutional neutrality, but even they have dealt with sort of the tuition skyrocketing crisis by freezing their tuition for students. They have transparency in terms of what salaries are for students in particular programs. So we've seen years of strong leadership at Purdue. That's good news for Northwestern. It's going to take quite some time to turn that ship, but there needed to be a sea change after Michael Shell, who was one of the witnesses, of course, and I talk about that in the book. There's a portion on Northwestern as well as the transcript. So, yes, it will take time, but we are seeing this turn in the right direction, and that's what I talk about in the book. It's not just the negative, but it's how we fix this over the long term to save these institutions from themselves, to return back to these timeless founding missions of academic excellence. Yep. And that's very much a part of the health of our country and making sure that they're representative of American values.
0: Better people, better policies, and a return to what make institutions of higher learning what they ought to be. And I'm not saying that the war is won. This is a little skirmish, but an improvement, at least in my view, at one of the schools that we talked about quite a lot, because I have investment in it. You were very concerned about what was happening there. And we will leave it there for now with Congresswoman Elise Stefanik of New York's 21st Congressional District. Her book is Poisoned Ivies. Congresswoman, again, happy belated 4th. Great to have you. We'll have you back.
1: Thanks, Guy.
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3: News. I'm Ted Lindner. Maine Democrat Senate candidate Graham Plattner reconsidering his campaign after another woman accused him of sexual assault. Pennsylvania Democrat Senator John Fetterman on Fox calling on Senator Bernie Sanders to pull his endorsement.
4: More than anyone, he helped him elect and now apologized to the victims, especially the woman that she claimed that he raped her. So I don't know why you want to keep pushing these kinds of people.
3: Senate Minority Leader Chuck Schumer and California Congressman Ro Khanna have all revoked their endorsements. Team USA's World Cup ends as Belgium wins the round of 16 matchup to advance. The U.S. losing to Belgium Monday night 4-1 in a sold-out U.S.-dominated crowd in Seattle. Belgium striking first in the game at Mark Tillman for the second straight game, scoring a free kick. 2 minutes later, though, Belgium took the lead right back and extended it. Belgium advances to the quarterfinals. They'll take on Spain. 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
6: I have several cars. 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
9: saving you money, I'm Hillary Barsky. In the past, have you tried creating a budget only to soon give up? Maybe you just haven't found the right budgeting strategy yet. One popular approach is the 50-30-20 rule, which is simple compared to many other strategies because it only has three categories. The first is needs. 50% of your budget goes to essentials like rent or mortgage payments, utilities, groceries, healthcare, and transportation. The second is wants, and 30% goes to discretionary spending on things like dining out, shopping, vacations, and streaming services. The final category is savings and or financial goals, which includes contributing to your IRA or 401k, investing in mutual funds and other investments, or saving cash in an emergency fund. This category also includes paying off debt. While minimum debt payments are part of the needs category, extra payments that help pay off the principal and hopefully get you out of debt faster are considered savings. Saving you money, Hillary Barsky, Fox News.
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10: First of all, and this isn't just Atlanta, I note that the nation's media is continuing to call these riots that are occurring on beaches and elsewhere, shopping malls, teen takeovers, when everybody with any observation of power at all knows that it's blacks that are participating in these near riots. You know who does recognize this? Black commentators on social media. They're the ones that are calling BS on the media for referring to them only as teen takeovers. Again, you want to solve the problem? Identify the problem. The problem isn't teens.
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1: At the very start of today's show, we welcome back to the program Clay Travis, founder of Outkick.com, a Fox News contributor, talking about the number one story in the world, which, yes, has to do with soccer and a controversial decision by FIFA and the Team USA game tonight. And we had a great conversation about it. If you missed it, here's part of that discussion. Even a lot of international commentators saying, yeah, that is a terrible red card. But now that the decision has effectively been reversed, people are saying it's a disgrace. This is like a Wild West situation where political pressure has gotten involved and it's challenging or threatening the integrity of international soccer, the fact that this player is going to be allowed to play tonight. What happened here? What do you make of it?
2: Look, the ruling was incorrectly given that he got a red card. For people who are not soccer fans, when you get a red card, the player is sent off. So the U.S. had to play around 30 minutes with only 10 players on the field as opposed to 11. So there was a significant penalty in our game against Bosnia. We could have easily lost that game. We did not. And in the immediate aftermath, the United States put together a team of lawyers to challenge the ruling. FIFA, under their executive authority, determined that they could grant a suspension of this penalty and effectively allow America's best player in terms of goal scoring, Balogun, to be able to come back for this game. And to me, strip away the soccer element of it for a moment, procedurally, because I went to law school and this is a big debate you get all the time. Almost everyone agrees that the verdict, that is the decision that was rendered that got Balogun kicked out of the game and given a red card, was incorrect.
1: Right.
2: So should you, if you can, find a way to do so, rectify a wrong by fixing an errant decision? To me, the answer is indisputably yes.
1: Just not to get too deep into the weeds here, because I'm sure there are many people in the audience who are not soccer fans. As I said, I'm one every 4 years, so I'm invested in this. But watching that play and seeing the replays and all of that, and then they were putting that up against, for example, a play where Lionel Messi from Team Argentina had his cleat on the back of a guy's, calf muscle, and there was no red card for him. People are saying, how on earth is this incidental play a red card? And there was, if I'm not mistaken, I don't want to seem like I'm misinterpreting this or mischaracterizing it, rather, for the audience. There was a pretty strong consensus that the red card was overkill and undeserved to Team USA in the moment and after the game, right? That was sort of the, not just consensus in this country, sort of the soccer consensus around the world was we got screwed with that red card. Yes?
2: Yes.
1: Okay. So 100%. Then the question becomes, to your point, if there's a way to fix that, do you do it? And if so, how do you do it within the rules? Now, some people are pointing out that I guess Ronaldo from the Portugal team, he's, one of the biggest stars in the world. He was nailed with a red card before the World Cup, and he was, based on his punishment, was supposed to be out for Game 1 of the World Cup playing for Portugal. And there was a way that they sort of waved a wand and decided, never mind, we're going to let the superstar play. I'm not sure if that's an exact apples to apples, but it's close. It's like an apples to pear comparison here.
2: Yeah.
1: And I don't remember a giant outcry that was some, affront to the integrity of soccer when that decision was made just a few weeks ago.
2: Yeah, look, it was Game 1 and Game 2 of the World Cup he was supposed to miss, and FIFA granted an appeal, and so he didn't miss any World Cup games at all. So they have previously used the rules as they see fit. FIFA heard an appeal of Belgium of their appeal, we should mention too, and chose not to grant the appeal.
1: Yes, that was breaking news today. So USA won this whole challenge situation, and this leading striker is going to be able to play tonight. Then the Belgians were bent out of shape because, of course, they wanted one of our best players not to be on the pitch against them. So they were like, hang on, we think this is wrong. They appealed. That appeal has been shot down. So I guess the decision is final. Balogun's going to play tonight. But I don't blame the Belgians for at least trying here, but there are people, Clay, who are so, so angry about this, not just from a soccer perspective, but then there's also the politics that have gotten sort of seeping into the story because apparently, I know that you're aware of this as well, you've done some reporting on this, President Trump on some level got involved here. What happened?
2: So what I was told, and it sounds like President Trump has now confirmed a lot of this earlier today when he was asked about it. So this has now basically all been confirmed, that President Trump, Commerce Secretary Howard Lutnick, and Andrew Giuliani, who's the special advocate for the World Cup, and that's not his official title, that all three of them, among others, had put together an elite team of lawyers outside of the government to be crafting an appeal. President Trump made a call to Gianni Infante, the head of FIFA, and said, hey, this appeal is coming, and we think this was a poor decision that was rendered by FIFA, and understanding that he was not going to be able to make the determination. And then FIFA, under their rule, I believe they cited it as Rule 27, I don't have it open in front of me right now, said we are agreeing basically that this penalty was too severe.
1: 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By the way, that game tonight, 8 p.m. Eastern on Fox. When we come back, the home stretch, a retrospective on an amazing, historic 4th of July. 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
10: 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One popular approach is the 50-30-20 rule, which is simple compared to many other strategies because it only has three categories. The first is needs. 50% of your budget goes to essentials like rent or mortgage payments, utilities, groceries, healthcare, and transportation. The second is wants, and 30% goes to discretionary spending on things like dining out, shopping, vacation,
11: promotions and streaming services. The final category is savings and or financial goals, which includes contributing to your IRA or 401k, investing in mutual funds and other investments, or saving cash in an emergency fund. This category also includes paying off debt. While minimum debt payments are part of the needs category, extra payments that help pay off the principal and hopefully get you out of debt faster are considered savings. Saving you money, Hilary Barsky, Fox News.
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2: 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And excited, of course, to have this conversation in our final segment of the show. 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And I'll be on special report coming up in the next hour, Fox News Channel, close parentheses. And usually we will have, well, usually is a strong word. Usually is a strong word, but often, that might be strong too. Sometimes, how about that? Occasionally, we will have conversations in this home stretch segment with producer Christine, a.k.a. Cookie. But Cookie is on vacation all week long. So we will make do without Cookie, as we so often do. And I think part of the reason why she might be off, frankly, I know some of this was pre-scheduled, but even if it hadn't been, I think she might have called out today, not just because of the amount of intake of adult beverages that she may have consumed over the long weekend and the holiday weekend, but I think she's probably in mourning over Team Mexico's loss to England last night, which was a thriller, by the way. Really exciting game. And the Mexican hosts ended up falling 3-2. And I'm not sure if Christine was at the game. I think she is, as usual, down in Mexico. Not sure if she made it to the stadium or not. I know that there are all sorts of things happening with the fans and the crowd, so no word on whether she's behind bars down there. I don't know. It's possible. Although I think her friends, her cartel friends, would probably have her out of there. They'd spring her real quick, if need be. So she's just licking her wounds from Team Mexico in their loss last night. Meanwhile, a very quick note from me related to soccer, going back to the USA game in the round of 32, the knockout game, the first one, against Bosnia. I watched some of the game with friends at a sports bar up in Massachusetts where we were staying last week, and parts of the town where we were staying had a blackout. Like, the power went out in at least some of the town, including where we were renting and, as it turned out, this bar. So we couldn't watch the game, at least at the beginning, at our house. So we went over to the bar, which was packed, absolutely packed to the gills, but they also were without power. So they had a power generator that they had fired up and connected it to someone's, like, computer feed, and they got it onto one large television. So everyone, who is hundreds of people, were packed into this one room. It was getting darker and darker outside. There was no lights on inside, just the glow from this TV. And ultimately, it was 1-0 USA, and then the incredible second goal. I was actually already home at that point because the power had been restored. But when USA scored the first goal, there was this roar in that place that was just incredible. It was so fun to be a part of. I was just in the spillover, just outside, but you could see the TV through the windows. And then another huge cheer when the power was restored. The lights came back on, the air conditioning came back on, and there were loud chants of USA. And then everyone went, spread out, it was much more civilized at that point, got to their seats, and got to enjoy the rest of Team USA's victory, which propelled them to the game tonight, which, as we mentioned earlier in the show and replayed last segment, is against Belgium. It's a Fox game, 8 p.m. Eastern time. And you better believe I will be watching. Very tough opponent for Team USA. Regardless, though, I, of course, would love to see USA win. I think that they're playing well. But no one and nothing is going to knock me off of this America excitement roller coaster that I'm on. It's just been a thrill ride the last couple of days, commemorating 250 years, a quarter millennium of this great country. And I had a great fourth. Dylan, what did you do for your fourth?
3: Yeah, we had a really chill weekend, actually. We had our godchildren actually came over to our apartment, and we decided to just kind of have a pool day. So we were outside as hot as it was. We were in the water most of the day, so it wasn't too bad. But we were in the pool most of the day. I grilled out hot dogs and burgers, and Mel made some awesome, like, key lime pie bars. Mm. And we were outside. I cut up a watermelon. We were outside all day. We went to the splash pad with the kids too, so they could like run around in the fountains and all of that. And then they ended up going home, and we ended up watching fireworks on the roof of our parking garage at our apartment. It was really cool because there was like a local display, but then kind of like out in the skyline, you could see the firework displays from DC, from like Tyson's Corner, Virginia, like all of those areas just on the horizon. So it was like fireworks up close, and then like as far as you could see, because the parking garage is like 8 stories up, you could just see fireworks just everywhere.
2: Yeah,
3: so
2: it was like 360.
3: Yeah, it was like 3 fireworks all around us on the horizon. So, I mean, it was a pretty slow paced day. I think your day was a little bit quicker paced, a lot more to do, but you know, it was really fun just spending time with family and being able to just kind of soak in America on the 250th birthday.
2: No, that's perfect. And I remember actually a couple years ago I was landing in DC. I was forced to fly on the 4th, which is not something I would ever have preferred, right? That's not the top choice, but I had to fly home on the 4th for some travel related reason. And as we were descending into the airport, it was early evening, but like sun had gone down. So deep enough into the evening that it was dark, sufficiently dark to fire off fireworks. And I just remember looking down out the window at a window seat. And as far as the eye could see, there were fireworks, little displays or large displays everywhere. And it was kind of surreal to be landing into that. And it was just amazing. I know DC and the whole Freedom 250 fireworks were historic. I saw videos of it, the music, all of that, just amazing. The Mount Rushmore fireworks. Brett Baier had posted that. I hadn't seen that otherwise. Saw that on Brett's feed. So, yeah, there was a lot to enjoy either

0: in person or on TV, by the time the DC fireworks went off, like the big official national celebration, I was asleep. I was so tired because we had a very long but awesome 4th of July. Got up very early to get down and get situated for this classic 4th of July parade in this local town in Massachusetts, which, I mean, it's not a small parade. I think there were 90 floats this year, which is a lot, and like bands playing, like not just marching bands, but like bands with guitars and drums on these floats. It was great, and my kid loved it, and we were there with my godson, who's 10, and he was running around. He had a great time, and there were some adult beverages, some cocktails being served, some all-American cocktails on the veranda, then down on the lawn. It was pretty cool. I posted one of those photos from 4th of July. I had several, but one of the parade photos is on my feed at Guy P. Benson on Instagram. So that was the morning. Then we hung around for part of that party. Then we went back home and sort of regrouped. And then some people went out to lunch. Our neighbors where we were staying have a really gorgeous pool, and they had invited us over, so we went over to the pool for maybe an hour or two, and the kids were all splashing around and having a great time. And we're just like playing a bunch of classic rock the whole time. People are enjoying, yes, long drinks and beers and that sort of thing. And then there was an epic barbecue that I had very little to do with. I have to give credit to Adam and our friend Carolyn and a few others, Vanessa. They put together an unreal spread. My family came down and enjoyed that with us. And then several of us then went to the Cape Cod League baseball game, the Chatham A's, now the Anglers, but I still call them the A's because that's what we called them for many, many years. And we went over there, saw a win for Chatham, and then on the way home, you could see some fireworks exploding around town as well. So it was just nonstop all day long, like Americana 360. Everywhere you looked was pure America and people having a great time and celebrating and just smiles and patriotism and enjoyment. And it was just very gratifying. It was very rejuvenating. And we were just so excited. So thrilled. And I think actually the last thing that I saw before I went to bed, I flipped on TV and there was an MLB game on. It was the Cardinals and the Cubs. And it was a game at Wrigley Field. The game started late because of some thunderstorms in the area. And sitting right behind home plate, like visible in every pitch, were these four young guys wearing like American Revolutionary Minutemen costumes. And they were super into it, rooting for the Cubs. I posted on my Twitter, also Guy P. Benson, a photo of them. As it turns out, it's the son and his friends of a buddy of mine from Northwestern, his kid and his group of friends, dressed up as Minutemen and were in the front row of the Cubs game. Just awesome. Start to finish, an A-plus birthday for the United States of America. God bless this country. I hope you all had a great 4th of July weekend. And as far as I'm concerned, the America 250 celebration continues all the way until the 31st of December at the end of the year. It's a year-long spectacular, at least in my mind, and at this house. And I'd imagine many of you probably agree with that. And with that, that's all we've got for you. That's all she wrote for today's show. She, by the way, not being Cookie, of course. She's on vacation. It's more of a generic all she wrote. But we will be back here in 21 mere hours for the Tuesday edition of the Guy Benson Show. We will talk to you then. See you on Special Report in the next hour, FNC. Have a great night, everyone.
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0: A fresh perspective on the topics of the day. It's Guy Benson. In the swamp, not of the swamp. Guy Benson. Miss a minute, miss a...
1: All right, I'll say what you're thinking. 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
3: 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They elevate him like he's some sort of hero, and he's not.
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4: Team USA's World Cup run comes to an end. I'm Ted Lindner, Fox News. The United States run of the FIFA World Cup is over following their loss on Monday night. Fox's Tony Genualdo with the details.
5: The United States has been eliminated from the FIFA World Cup, falling to Belgium 4-1 on Monday in the round of 16. Belgium struck first in this game, but Mark Tillman for the second straight game scored on a free kick as the U.S. tied things up at 1. But 2 minutes later, Belgium took the lead right back.
6: Trossard to the byline, gets a cross, and the Ketelaar is rising up, and Belgium retake the lead. Moments later, Charles de Ketelaar climbs the ladder, his second goal, and the U.S. right back where they were.
5: Courtesy of Fox, Charles de Ketelaar with the goal. They would tack on two more in the second half as Belgium advances to the quarterfinals to face Spain. Tony Genualdo, Fox News.
4: Meantime, the British military says a tanker traveling off the coast of Oman in the Strait of Hormuz caught on fire after being struck by a projectile. The UK Maritime Trade Operations Center says the tanker had been hit near Lima, Oman in the Strait. It said the projectile hit the port side of the vessel while trying to travel south of the Strait towards the Gulf of Oman. Said there was no environmental impact from the strike. Authorities are investigating. Iranian state media saying the country's Revolutionary Guard attacked the Qatari ship after it ignored repeated warnings to turn back while transiting the strait. The political death watch is on for Maine U.S. Senate candidate Graham Plattner following yet another allegation from an ex-girlfriend that he raped her. The charge is so severe, Plattner's taken a break from his campaign to reevaluate his political future, hoping to nudge him out. Our fellow Democrats, including Senate Minority Leader Chuck Schumer and California Congressman Ro Khanna, pulled his endorsement. Meanwhile, Plattner has faced similar other sexual impropriety allegations, denying the woman's account that he broke into her home in 2021 and forced her to have sex. 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
8: Oh, my mic's already on. Oh, got your message. Roger, 10-4. I don't see Pete. We have no Pete Davis.
9: He's working on it now.
8: Oh, no, he's working.
9: He's here.
8: That's Kimmer and Pete and Flounder. I got all flushed with his soccer. I didn't know soccer. God. And by the way, if America wins the match against Belgium and goes on to win everything, they have to call it soccer for the next year. So this football, European crap all up. Anyway, how you doing? Look out. It's only me. It's only the Kimmer with a mysterious Pete Davis in the lingering mountains of the ether sphere or something. We're working out a connection here. Pete's not on YouTube either though then, right? Or is he?
9: Not at the moment.
8: Okay. Well, we'll get it figured out.
9: But he is here.
8: He is, he's there. He's in the mountains.
10: I have makeup on and everything.
8: Oh, my God.
10: Ready to go.
8: Jimmy, you didn't put on a shirt with a collar, did you? Or
10: no.
8: You go all the way or anything?
10: No. Have we met? No.
8: You know me? Anyway. Flounder at the controls here. So let's go around the thing there. By the way, you got a million stories. Everything's soccer. We'll have the secret word. And incidentally, I'm not in any way offended. They have not told me what the word is.
9: I have the word.
8: Yeah, well, they trust Flounder, of course, but they do not trust the Kimmer. I have no idea what the word is.
9: No, but remember the sheet of paper I gave you last week?
8: Yeah.
9: It had the stuff from this week as well.
8: Well, anyway.
9: But anyways, I'll get you the other copy.
8: Which is pretty silly, because everybody in the world, anybody could tell anybody. Anyway, we'll be giving away. Now, it's 250 today, is that correct?
9: That is correct.
8: Okay.
9: Yes, that is correct.
8: Now we're doing it every day this week.
9: I do not think we'll do it Friday. I believe there'll be one double up day because the winner starts tomorrow for the morning extra, which is Tuesday.
8: Okay.
9: So I believe Friday will be we had last week, the double up.
8: For the 4th of July. I got
9: correct.
8: You. Excellent. Okay, cool. Excellent. Well, that'll be fun. So we're giving away money and again at 4:30 and I would like to see what they should have done. They should have said, the Kimmer will have the secret word somewhere between 3 and 6. And then you'll be able to hear it in the morning show tomorrow sometime between 6 and 10.
9: See, that's great. We can say it whenever we like. That way everyone has to listen. So we can just,
8: Yeah, but again, see, that's what they should have done is make people listen. So I have to apologize to those morning people again because they're not happy about trying to tune into the Kimmer in the afternoon. Not exactly like tugging the smart one. So anyway. So anyway, here, Kimmer, Pete, and Flounder. And now, Pete Davis, how was your weekend? Any exciting 4th of July things? And kind of wrap up. A lot of newsy stuff, and it's all coming up. But first of all, just how you doing, what's new, and recap yourself there, Pete Davis. Mysterious.
10: Had a great weekend. Went out on the boat a couple times on Saturday. Went out and watched the cookout. Then went out and watched the fireworks. There had to be like 500 boats out there at night, all lit up in different colors, some red, white, and blue. We had the patriotic music going, which everybody loves.
8: Yeah.
10: It was just, they had played the Marine Corps hymn. They had the Air Force thing going. All, the Lee Greenwood singing when the finale went off. It was fantastic on Saturday. It's nothing like sitting out on a lake on a beautiful evening watching the lightning and the fireworks go off. And then yesterday, Nola Bell's mother's birthday. We went to a great place for brunch. If you ever get up here,
8: try
10: Brasstown Valley. It's a resort and a golf club up here, and they have a brunch. We're talking the good stuff, too. The good stuff.
9: I'm looking at it now. Looks a very nice place.
10: It is an extremely nice place. First time I'd ever been there.
9: So is it like a bed and breakfast hotel kind of thing?
10: Oh, no. It's a resort.
9: Resort?
10: It's nice. Yeah. It's one of those big places.
9: Resort and spa. I'll have to show this to Veronica.
10: Prime rib and all that stuff. Good
8: boy,
10: stuff.
8: If I raise some more money on the Kimmer's GoFundMe, you got to get me a weekend woman. I'm going to check that out. By the end of the year.
10: It's a nice course, too, right? The mountains all around, great views.
8: Well, they should have me up there playing golf and confirm that for you.
10: That's true.
8: That's what they should do. Well, that sounds good. Now, was this an organized thing by a park commission people, or was that just everybody shows up because there's a lake there?
10: Oh, no, they do it every year up here. They do it every year.
8: Excellent. Cool. I remember doing that once. I had my own boat and a wife, and I named the boat after the wife and a nickname and everything.
10: A life?
8: No.
10: Yeah, a lot of stuff going on.
8: I had a girl and everything. It's incredible. And Flounder and Veronica, lovely Mrs. Flounder, how was your weekend?
9: I had a nice long weekend. Hung out outside, did some yard work, went to the pool, watched some fireworks at the end of the street, and
8: Is this a neighbor or is this
9: When you go down to the end of our street, there's a cul-de-sac and you can kind of see the country club across the the river.
8: Ah.
9: And so they had a fireworks show, so we were able to see those.
8: Is that in Indian Hills?
9: It was either Indian Hills or, there's another one over there. I'm not sure what the name of it's
8: really?
9: Called.
8: I'll be darned. Huh. Cool.
9: Maybe Cherokee?
8: Cherokee, that's more toward, well, I don't know from that angle. You know, I don't. That's a good question. I don't know. In fact, I heard fireworks. I couldn't see them. I live not horribly far from Wills Park and that area.
9: Yeah, so they probably had some there as well.
8: And I could hear them. I never saw any. I think they were in a different direction from the roof of the whatever. But I did hear them.
9: Concert on Saturday?
8: Not that I know of.
9: There's a concert there, they'd probably have fireworks for 4th of July.
8: I think in the past they have had the Atlanta Symphony Orchestra doing a fireworks sound thing. Although that might have been at Chastain Park. I think they did that years ago too. Anyway. Alright, here we go. Kimmer, Pete, Flounder. How you doing? Happy Monday. And our number is 404-741-1230. 741-1230. Again, around 425-ish, we'll be giving away the word. We'll give you a word to use tomorrow morning. And are they going to do it at 925 or do we know? Is that around that area sometime?
9: I think maybe around that time.
8: Okay. Whatever. So you'll listen to the morning show and they'll be plugging it for you. So whenever you tune in the morning show, you'll find out. And again, we'll give you the word and then they'll repeat it tomorrow. First person calls tomorrow, get yourself the money. So here we go. All right. 404-741-1230. Now, we've got a lot of newsy stuff. We got, in fact, Donald Trump. I can't believe this guy. He's like doing a freaking talk show again this morning. He goes live. He announces that investment plan for kids. And by the way, what a great idea. How could liberals not go nuts for this idea? Using government money? I thought they love government giving people money. The government be giving every child born in America $1,000 and let you grow it. So if the family contributes a few thousand dollars every year when that kid's 18 years old and have $1 million. I mean, it's unbelievable. Anyway, so how could they not love this? Right. So Donald Trump makes the announcement, rings the bell to start the market opening, which, by the way, went to 53,000 for a while today. Another freaking record, thanks to Donald Trump. And then he took questions. He talked for like an hour and a half again. It was unbelievable. He talked about how they have to build a new helicopter pad to land the new helicopters, the new Sikorskis at the White House lawn, because people noticed it. He got new Sikorsky helicopters. And Donald Trump, again, Donald Trump is explaining this like he's just telling stories today. It was unbelievable. And he said, you know, the old Sikorskis were one thing, but these brand new ones, I made them get brand new ones. And he said, they're 400% more powerful. And so when they land on the White House lawn, they send the grass everywhere. Tears it up like crazy. So they got to build a helipad now for these extra powerfully strong Sikorsky helicopter. It was just, he went, and more stories like crazy. Here's something about the soccer stuff here coming up too. Also, Spencer Pratt back in the news blasting the commie Mondami, and we'll talk about his comments on 4th of freaking July while his Jew-hating wife was celebrating the Gaza, you know, slaughter of civilian Jews or something over the weekend. Yeah, you know, it's freaking hard to believe. My first story today is going to be something you guys can, feel free to pick on me and it'll be okay and I don't care. But first, do you recall I got a phone call, on the air last, Friday? Was it Friday? Jeff was on the board. Yeah, it must have been Friday.
9: Yeah. Jeff was on the board.
8: Was either Thursday or Friday? It was Friday. I got a call Friday.
9: No, Thursday because we were off Friday.
8: Right, that's right. It was Thursday. I got a call from Life Flight Terry, I believe it was. And he said something nice about the show and he heard me give a speech or whatever. And he said he's going to break out the old chopper. He's got an old, motorcycle, an old Indian motorcycle. And he wanted, there's Pete Davis. He's back. He's alive. And so he said, I want to invite you up to take a chopper ride up in wherever the heck he was, Pine Tree or Pine Lake or someplace, and meet him and some guys and go on, motorcycle ride up in the nice areas and so forth. And I said to myself, and I got to think, well, by the time I got to where he is and then took the ride and then come back again would be in all, you know, be in several hours. And I don't think I could fit it in with all the stuff of the weekend of that Saturday. And, plus it was going to be like 97 degrees. And the only thing with a motorcycle, when you're riding a motorcycle and then you come to a stoplight or you're just driving along, you're boiling. I mean, it's even with a nice wind. I told him I probably can't. I don't think there's any way I can do it. But if you want to leave your number, if something happens, I'll give you a call. Okay. Sure enough, I called him on Friday. I called the number on Friday.
11: And the voicemail, I know a little later, Flounder, I'll take this in a second. The voicemail said, it was a little girl, teeny, she couldn't have been 5 or 6, 7 years old.
12: My daddy can't come to the phone because he's in the backyard now, and so we're having a thing, and so I
11: just the sweetest little girl voice, and so I, thank God, I left an adult, appropriate message, and I said, hey Terry, it's only the Kimmer, how's it going? I said, and hi to that sweet little girl too, I'm, you know, sorry you can't get to the phone, but I was, and I left a message. About 10 minutes later,

0: somehow somebody's answering the message and there's some strange man talking to this little girl about some motorcycle rides. Anyway, so Terry, I never got a chance to talk to you. Thanks for the invite. Sorry I couldn't make it, but anyway, it was a 4th of July and God bless America. Independence Day, not just a date on the calendar. All right, hold everything. It's Kevin, Pete, and Flounder. It's Monday, and what do you think? Soccer, baby, soccer. Look out.
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2: Look out. Scare me a second here. Imagine how much fun this must have been doing this song. Charlie Davis.
3: Devil went down to Georgia. He was looking for a soul to steal.
2: Yeah.
3: He was in a bind because he was way behind. He was willing to make a deal. When he came across this young man sawing on a fiddle and playing it hot, and the devil jumped up on a hickory stump and said, boy, let me tell you what.
2: 2020 singer, songwriter, instrumentalist Charlie Daniels died at the age of 83. Hemorrhagic stroke. Charlie Daniels, known for contributions to southern rock, country, bluegrass. 1979, number one hit.
3: You're going to regret because I'm the best as ever been.
2: Devil went down to Georgia.
4: Johnny, rosin up your bow and play your fiddle hard. Cause hell's broke loose in Georgia.
2: Charlie Daniels inducted into the Grand Ole Opry in 2008, the Musicians Hall of Fame and Museum in 2009, and the Country Music Hall of Fame in 2016. Charlie Daniels passed away at 83, 6 years ago today. Kemmer, Pete, and Flounder, birthday list includes... Well, no, I just was going to give you one, and now I just changed my mind. Well, let's do this one. Burt Ward. Burt Ward, Robin, the boy wonder from the Batman TV show. Burt Ward is 81, and I saw Burt Ward just the other day doing a commercial with a girl, I think it was his wife, and they showed them running with a whole bunch of great big dogs, like Afghan hounds and Irish wolfhounds and stuff like that. And he said, this wolfhound is 19 years old, and this Afghan is 17. Anyway, he does commercials for a dog food called Gentle Giants. And it's a dog food that's supposed to extend the life, in particular, of big dogs. As you know, I mean, I've had, you know, Bull Mastiff and Great Danes and stuff like that. And their lifespans, the bigger the dog, usually the shorter the lifespan. But this product supposedly helps dogs live longer. Anyway, just a Burt Ward, 81 years old today. Happy birthday. And speaking of dogs, how about a little something here in 1921? Sergeant Stubby receives a gold medal from America's World War I commanding general, John Pershing. Sergeant Stubby was a Bull Terrier mutt. And Bull Terrier mutt Sergeant Stubby was awarded a general gold medal for heroism of highest caliber in 17 battles. Among his heroic deeds, this Bull Terrier mutt caught a German spy by biting his legs and hold him for the forces to come and get him. Oh, mm-hmm. Damn. Well,
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2: I didn't know that was in there. How could that be in a college football thing? Was he a college football dog?
5: Canines of College Football. He was, he was pretty big.
2: I'll be damned. I didn't know he was a college football dog.
5: I think it's in that book.
2: Huh?
5: I'll have to go back and check.
2: Either way, it's a good, it'll be a good chance to get the book anyway. Just because. Kimberly Flounder, how's it going? 404-741-1230, 741-1230. Okay, I've got to do this. We're going to talk soccer and Donald. You're going to hear Donald Trump, and then we'll talk politics. You'll hear Mondami. You'll hear Spencer Pratt, all this stuff. We'll talk to the teacher and the Charlie Kirk stuff, and we've got a million things. But first, I have to say this, and I can't help it. Make fun of me if you will. I'm not changing. Tay-Tay and Travis Kelce got married. Taylor Swift over the weekend. And I don't care. I didn't care. I didn't look up anything. I don't care about the who wore what and how many people were there, stuff like that. I mean, I'm happy for them and stuff like that. A couple things we did find out. I think everybody had a PDA where you're not supposed to tell anything. What do you call it? Pre-documented thing there. But
6: prenup.
2: Prenup, yeah. Or not a prenup, an agreement not to say anything.
6: Oh, NDA.
2: NDA, yeah, non-disclosure agreement. NDA, that's what it was. Anyway, Andy Reid didn't have, he could say a couple things, so he said this, and I saw this story and I thought, I'm going to talk about this, and here's why. The Kansas City Chiefs coach, Andy Reid, was at the wedding, Madison Square Garden, and Adam Sandler was the officiant. Adam Sandler performed the wedding ceremony, much like I have with three ceremonies, and Pete Davis being an ordained minister. Now, have you performed one ceremony, I believe? Is that correct?
5: What?
2: Okay. Anyway, so that's true. Now, here's what Andy Reid said that Adam Sandler told them. He shared what the newlyweds should do, period. He said, kiss every chance you get, every chance you have, every single day. Whether you're going to bed or going to work, go ahead and kiss her. Make sure you do it every day, every minute. If you have an opportunity to do it, knock it out. You won't have problems. Adam Sandler's been married for 23 years to his wife, Jackie. They have a couple of kids. An insider said the vows took 20 minutes to read. The newlyweds had written their vows in gold booklets, and every guest received an embroidered handkerchief in case they needed to wipe away the tears. But here, the advice was kiss her. Kiss her, kiss her, kiss her. And how many times? Now, again, you can't be looking at me on YouTube and have me talking about kissing a girl because I'm disgusting. But the fact of the matter is I've always believed this, and I truly believe it. I think the most intimate thing that a man can do with a woman is kiss her. I think the most important thing that happens to a relationship couple is kissing. And you and I both know that when you're making out like crazy and, you know, when you're 17 years old or whatever, all of a sudden when you get married and then everything changes. And I'll bet you that if you look back on the change in your relationship with your husband and wife, one of the things you'll notice is that you stop kissing her. You don't make out anymore. You don't do a date thing. You don't, you know, just cuddle and make out. And I mean, you just don't. And there's lots of reasons, you know, they fear gnome levels. But the fact of the matter is, I think kissing is the most important thing. And Andy Reid said that that's what Adam Sandler told them. So God bless him, I think. Anyway, that's okay. I'm done with that. I don't want to talk about it anymore.
5: Did you say ozone layers is the reason that?
2: Yes, ozone layers. Yeah.
5: Ozone layers?
2: Pheromones. What, pheromones? Pheromones? I don't know what
5: pheromones.
2: Pheromones, yeah. Yeah, they change, you know, they disappear or go away or whatever. That's why you know, when she kisses somebody else, that was just normal. When it changed. I'm sorry. Anyway, anyway, I'm happy. I think that's great advice. Now, okay, Donald Trump. Once again, the man went live today. Just unbelievable. For like an hour and a half, just entertaining everybody. And let's do play cut number one here, Flounder. Donald Trump talking about the FIFA thing and the soccer thing. We're going to talk a lot about the soccer thing here. Holy crap at sports later on today. But for the moment, this is a huge story. And everybody's talking about the soccer and the stuff and the American team. And they had that call with the red card. The American star player got kicked out of the game and then banned for the next game, which would be tonight against Brazil tonight. Or, I mean, is it Brussels? Brussels tonight.
5: Belgium.
2: Belgium. That's the whole thing. Now, is Belgium the same as Scandinavia or the Netherlands? It's not.
5: No.
2: Right.
5: No,
2: anyway,
5: they're not.
2: So it's Belgium.
5: They're the Sprouts.
2: There's no Belgium.
5: There is no Belgium.
2: We all know.
5: This is a fictitious land.
2: It's like it's a bank in an island somewhere. It's anyway. Donald Trump saw that red card business and said, now, wait a minute. Well, he cut number one here, Flounder. Donald Trump on the red card getting it overturned.
7: Well, I did. I asked for a review because I didn't think it was a foul. You know, again, I'm good at this stuff. I didn't think it was a foul. I thought it was two great athletes that crashed into each other and got entangled. That was not a guy punching somebody in the face or anything that, you know, would be different. If they wouldn't allow, you know, a top player, maybe among the best players on the team, to play, I think it would have had a big stain. I related just that feel. I didn't tell him what to do. I can't tell him what to do, but I don't believe he made the decision. I think it was a committee that made the decision, and they made the right decision because, number one, it wasn't a foul, and you want to see a game with your best players. You don't want to say, how would you feel if I took Messi out? Look, you know, he ran into somebody, or we took Ronaldo. Ronaldo, you bunked into somebody. We're going to take you out of a game. He's great. Or Harry Kane. Harry Kane, we're going to take you out of the game, Harry. You can't do that. If you would have taken him out, I think it would have really stained this incredible. We got to have our best players, and Belgium's got a great team, by the way. We got to have our best players, and they have to have their best. And if we win or we lose, it's fair. Otherwise, let's say we lost him and we lose the game. It would be a terrible thing. So,
2: Donald Trump. And again, they appealed. The people in Belgium appealed, and the appeal was denied or overturned or rejected. So our star player for the American team will play tonight against the Belgium team.
5: As it should be.
2: As it should be. And again, if you look at it at full speed, when it happened, they collided. It wasn't, he never went after
5: right.
2: his leg. I mean, it's just stupid. That that ref or whatever they call him never should have done that. In fact, it didn't even issue a yellow card, which I guess is, you know, of some kind of a thing, you know, to put everybody on notice. He just went right to the red and kicked him out for the whole next game during the business of the last of the 16th. I mean, it's just wrong. Everything about it was wrong.
5: And another thing wrong, the red card. Okay, you get suspended in the first half. Okay, you should miss the second half.
2: Yeah, that's fair.
5: If you get suspended in the second half of a game, you should miss the first half of the next game. You shouldn't miss a whole half and the whole next game. That's a stupid rule.
2: Yeah, in hockey, if you make a penalty on purpose, you can hit a guy in the face with your stick and you're going to get 4 minutes. You know, I mean, you get to come back. You know, so, well, all right, but you know what I mean. I mean, seriously.
5: It's not malicious.
2: Yeah, please. Anyway, and by the way, speaking of soccer, and we're going to hear more about the 4th of July celebration, Independence Day in a second. First of all, Mark Kelly, the traitor and formerly a uniformed American, the senator from Arizona, the Democrat, liberal, Jew-hating communist Mark Kelly, who was trying to turn American military troops against each other, was actually rooting for Mexico at a World Cup party, wearing Mexico's green jersey, cheering on the team of Mexico, and people are saying, oh, wait a minute. He wouldn't even be supporting his own team taking on Belgium tonight. Typical modern Democrat party. The World Cup ambitions for Mexico came crashing, of course, when they lost to England 3-2. But Mark Kelly, he's one who tried to get American military people to disobey orders.
5: Right. He's just a piece of crap.
2: Divisive military, you know, I mean, just as far as I'm concerned, he's committing treason. Hell, wasn't he the one who shot that woman in the face? He shot that lady in the face, didn't he? That wasn't him.
5: No.
2: Wasn't that sure?
5: No.
2: Are you sure?
5: That was not him.
2: I was like a woman in Arizona, shot her right in the face.
5: He may have thought about it, but he didn't.
2: I bet he wanted to. I bet he wished he had been the one. Maybe I got that right. It's possible I got that wrong. Anyway, hold on. Oh, we got so much more. We haven't even started yet. It's all, I'm excited. Soccer, we got sports, we have Pete Davis, we got Flounder. I mean, we got Monday stuff here too, baby. I got Flounder's Funnies.
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0: It was 2012 when Carol Hawkins, the former personal assistant of U2 bassist Adam Clayton, Carol Hawkins was put in prison for 7 years for stealing about $3 million of Adam Clayton's money for a lavish lifestyle. Hawkins was convicted on 181 counts of theft from his bank accounts over 4 years. Hawkins' crimes, said the judge, were rooted in greed and nothing else. I wonder if it's worth it. For $3 million, would you go to prison for 7 years? No, I don't think so. Anyway, there we go. Let's see. Kevin Payne Flounder, birthday time. Shelley Hack. Shelley Hack is 79. Good Lord. Shelley Hack was that skinny blonde, used to do commercials for Charlie Perfume. Charlie, and she could bounce around. She was a real pretty advertising girl, skinny blonde, pretty girl. Charlie Perfume, and then she became the forgotten angel Tiffany Wells on Charlie's Angels, which I think was like the third or one of the last years of it. I can't remember. I don't know. I never watched it. Well, I didn't really see it. Tiffany Wells on Charlie's Angels, but I remember her also as the airhead of the couple walking down the street in front of the movie theater with Woody Allen and Annie Hall. And he interviewed couples, a man on the street type things, and I think her husband said, or she said, well, we have a perfect relationship because I don't have any thoughts at all and he doesn't care one way or the other or something like that. It was the dumbest, stupid thing. Anyway, Shelley Hack is 79 years old. Holy smokeroonies. And on this day in history, 1787. Continental Congress approves the design for the one penny coin. The creation authorized by the previous April, design inspired by Benjamin Franklin's works, thus became known as the Franklin cent. The combination of the word fugio, Latin for I fly, the sundial, and the message mind your business formed a meaning of time flies, do your work. On the first 1 cent coin, Continental Congress, mind your business, time flies, do your work. The reverse side contained the motto, we are one, surrounded by 13 chain links representing the original 13 colonies. It's also known as the Fugio cent because of the word Fugio, written, or it might be Fugio if it's pronounced in Latin. But anyway, the Benjamin Franklin 1 cent coin, 1787. When they come up with it? 3:39, Kevin, Pete, and Flounder, 404-741-1230, 741-1230. How was your Independence Day celebration? Did you have fun? Anybody do anything cool? Did you have a great experience, bad experience? Fireworks, and we could blow a finger off. I mean, if you want, you know, share your life with us, we'd love to do it. That's what we call it, radio. We have a number and everything. It's incredible. 404-741-1230, if you'd like to join. It's a beautiful, hot, sunny day, just like summer. Let's see. By the way, this is, we knew this was going to happen. As we all know, I do not watch mainstream media, ABC, CBS, and so forth. I can't watch them. I can't take it. But for the record, I'm wondering if anybody saw any positive coverage from anything other than Fox News or Newsmax or something, any positive coverage about Donald Trump's celebration with America over the weekend. Anything at all? Did lauding, I mean, the flyovers and the jets and the red, white, and blue plumes and the parachuting stuff and the fire, I mean, anything? Anybody have any positive mentions? Did you see anywhere other than Fox News, which covered it almost exclusively?
1: I saw some social media stuff trending where it said that the fireworks show was one of the biggest and greatest things they've seen in a long time. And I mean, it was mostly on social media.
0: But I'll bet. I wonder if there was anything on that. Well, in fact,
1: who cares? Yeah. I mean, we don't watch those big networks anymore.
0: I want to make the point, and here's exactly why. Mainstream media, quote, Trump ruined the 4th of July. Let's see. New York Times. Trump ruined the 4th of July. This year, I can barely tolerate the sight of red, white, and blue. When combined with a maximalist display of nationalist cheerleading, the colors make my heart ache. I mean, my God, I mean, seriously.
2: They're looking for reasons to hate their country. So why do we care when they cut? And you know what the reason is on the soccer thing? They're all the lefties are pulling for Belgium because it's the rule of law.
0: Right.
2: It's not a law.
0: Please.
2: It's a stupid soccer rule that their own rules say they can overturn.
0: Exactly.
2: I mean, but they're looking, the Brian Krasensteins and people like that, I'm pulling for
1: Jamal
2: the other team.
1: Hill
2: I'm
1: did
2: pulling
1: one too.
2: Belgium. They're just looking for a reason.
0: It's unbelievable.
2: Who cares about these people? Go away and die.
0: Thank God that I don't think an awful lot of, I don't think an awful lot of people are paying attention anymore, except the danger is, you know, somebody's paying attention because we're starting to elect a bunch of social communists around the country. So, I mean, I'm hoping that the rebound is coming. I got a feeling that the rebound of just your basic average American is just really when it comes down to, in fact, I heard him talking right before our show came on about the guy in Pratt in Maine.
1: Spencer Pratt.
0: He's in California.
1: No.
0: I mean, Plattner. Plattner. What's his name?
2: Graham Plattner.
0: Graham Plattner. That they're turning on him now, and there's now a betting wager syndrome going on about whether he may drop out.
2: Well, their whole state has been embarrassed by this guy.
0: That's right.
2: And everybody thinks Maine is full of a bunch of Nazis.
0: Yeah, that's right.
2: And it's not.
0: They deserve the reputation because there should be people out by the thousands with signs saying, no, he's not our guy. This is Maine. This is Maine. This is New England. My God, man. I mean, this is hardy fishermen people. This is the
2: not Nazis.
0: I mean, my God. But again,
2: what they say, bad prevails because good men, stand by and let it happen.
0: That's right. Well, here we go. And we're seeing it. It's right. They keep talking about the big tent. We need a big, we welcome everybody under our big tent of the Democrat Party. No, you don't.
2: We don't want a big, we don't want to welcome everybody.
0: No.
2: There are people out there, I hate to say it as a Christian, but there are people out there you need to hate.
0: Yeah, we don't want
2: and to. And you need to be fighting tooth and nail.
0: Yeah. That's how you determine who you are and what you believe. If you don't believe in the certain things of other people, then you're not in the same thing. That's okay. But it's not evil. It's just, you have a right to say what you believe and condemn those who try to kill you for it.
2: It's not
0: that hard. Yeah. See, that's,
1: one of the easiest things that America can unite over, and the left doesn't want to because they just want to spew more hatred.
0: I think it's the reason I get so frustrated, because when you get to this age, I just can't believe this. I just can't believe that people are saying, wait a minute, he's a Nazi and a Jew hater, and you're even allowing him to be on public stages? I mean, how could you not just say, walk out and say, wait, what are you, nuts? Are you crazy? I mean, how could that not just be a natural, immediate reaction?
2: Well, he's got the right to say it, but you got the right to not be there.
0: Yeah, exactly.
2: Don't nominate him.
0: Yeah, exactly. Because you're afraid.
2: It's like that school teacher who said the most heinous thing. And what a shock that a school teacher is a human piece of excrement.
0: Yeah.
2: But most of them are in the public school system. She gets $300,000 for running her mouth about Charlie Kirk's assassination, the assassination and bloody death of a father basically a husband in the most gruesome way possible. And she was cheering for it or something like that, and some judge gives her, okay, fine, you can say what you say as horrible as it is, but we can also think that you're a human piece of excrement for doing it.
0: Yep.
2: And I'm telling you right now, if I had kids in that school, there would be some kind, I don't know if you had to go to a judge to get it, where she couldn't get within 50 feet of my kids.
0: Yep.
2: No teaching them, no talking to them.
0: Her name is Michelle Mickens, Georgia teacher, Oglethorpe County. And we'll get to that story because it also leads into Caroline Leavitt, the White House press secretary, back at work, basically, or at least part-time for sure, condemning where all this leftist nonsense of communists came from. And she starts with the public schools.
2: Yes.
0: Yeah.
2: It's a teacher's union.
0: Yeah, that's right. Yeah. It's all coming up in the next segment.
2: There's like five good teachers left, and the rest of them are communists.
0: Well, we're going to get to all that stuff. Plus Spencer Pratt taking down the commie in New York. And also I want to, Shay and Sean, and we may have another song of theirs to play later, Flounder.
1: Yes.
0: Also, I got a really nice, email from Shay from his mother, explaining why the Kimmer is filled with old stupid stories. You'll understand coming up after Kimmer, Pete, and Flounder. Makes perfect sense to me now.
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11: Well, if you want asset preservation and you don't want it to go down due to market volatility, we have portfolios that are designed for this. 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

0: I got a little history thing here for you. It was on this day, 1964, A Hard Day's Night by the Beatles opens a financial and critical success, one of the most influential of all musical films. It inspired the Monkees TV show and a lot of videos, music videos and films and low-budget milk firms. And it was on this day in 2004, 40 years later, the Beatles film Hard Day's Night had a private reunion of the cast and crew in London. The screening attended by Paul McCartney, actors Victor Spinetti, the TV director, John Junkin, the road manager, David Jansen, the small boy met by Ringo on his walkabout, and a lot of other crew members. The 40th anniversary on this day in 2004 of the Beatles and Hard Day's Night. What a time that was. Let's see. Our birthday list includes the disappointing George W. Bush, former president, 80 years old, just disappeared. And I'm kind of, you know, it's just a shame. It's just kind of typical Republicans of, you know, I think he could have done a lot to maybe help things. Over the last
1: no, he's a big friend of Obama. He's uniparty.
0: Yeah, it's just, you know, it's just really a shame. It's really just a shame. But anyways, you know, he's 80 years old. George W. Bush, too, 80 years old.
1: Time he went away.
0: Well, yeah, I mean, he did go away, and frankly, nobody thinks about him or cares about him. And, he was there.
1: Sure we.
0: And, yeah. On this day in history, here's another thing that's kind of troubling. In 1987, Kris Kristofferson had to publicly apologize after a plaque given to him by the Vietnam Veterans Association was found in his trash. He had thrown it away. Kristofferson publicly apologized and donated $1,000 to the Vietnam Veterans Ooh. Association. Boy, they sent me some because as a former member... Oh, no. Christopher. And, you know, he was one who was in the Army. He was a captain in the Army. He was a helicopter pilot. He was offered a job to teach at West Point, and his father was a general. Chris Christopher, or maybe it was either colonel or one-star general, I think. I think it was colonel. Anyway, and he said, turn it down to get in the music business, and it caused a rift in the family that lasted for most of their lives. He did kind of make up with everything later. But anyway, Christopherson was a hippie and a singer, apparently... moreover than an Army captain chopper pilot. All right, 354. Holy cow. We're going to play a couple of sound bites here, Flounder. First of all, in case you missed it, talking about these freaking commies on Independence Day. Cut number three here, Flounder, of the commie mayor of New York, Mondami, talking about what he thinks about America on our Independence Day. Number three.
2: As we mark 250 years, what do we see? We see a city of contradictions within a nation of contradictions. We see the wealthiest country in the history of the world, one where children go to sleep hungry while the world's first trillionaire hungers for more. We see monopolies that dominate every industry and oligarchs who buy elections.
0: Soros?
2: We see masked agents terrorizing our streets, eating food cooked by our undocumented neighbors before spiriting them away in unmarked vans.
0: Spirited
2: we see
0: away.
2: A nation whose immense wealth has been built by those with calloused, dirt-streaked hands, those who toil on factory floors and chisel into stone. And we see a nation that has allowed so much of that wealth to be held instead in the soft hands of a precious few.
0: You scumbag! A nation well built on calloused, dirt-streaked hands, but now its wealth held instead of soft hands by a precious few? The workers!
1: they never mentioned the Soros, in their money.
0: The Soros, the billionaires, the oligarch, yeah. That's Soros! There's no, I mean, yeah. It's unbelievable.
1: A real Nazi!
0: God! All right, and now here's a response to Spencer Pratt. You know, he lost in the mayor's race for a lot of very weird, probably shenanigan reasons. Anyway, he's cut number two, Flounder. He is reacting to that horrible stuff that Mondami pulled off over the weekend.
3: Ancestors fought and died to preserve it. Kami Mamdani's ancestors never bled for this country. He has no history here, so he has no attachment to our home. He has no place to rewrite our history and lecture us about what our country stands for. So celebrate today. Show some American pride. Honor your history. Raise your flag. Raise a finger and say, you communists, this is our home and you can't have it. Today we celebrate our Independence Day. God bless America.
0: That's why it's your patriotic duty to celebrate today unashamed. It's okay to love America. Not only is it okay, it's necessary to love America. We're the only bulwark against tyranny on this earth.
1: Yeah. I love how first-generation Ugandan communist is lecturing us about America. Yeah. Go blank yourself.
4: He's from Uganda. And by the way, his wife was celebrating the Jew Haters Assembly of Spain or something over the weekend. I mean, it's just that people are unbelievable.
1: New York can sink into the ocean. God. Just give 24 hours to evacuate, and then to let it slide into the Sound.
4: Yeah. I mean, it's just really disgraceful and disgusting. We're going to talk about Erica Kirk's. They're having a hearing today, and I think it's, I assume it's still going on. It was going on until 5 o'clock, so he said, I don't know whether it's still going on this afternoon now, but they're having a preliminary hearing. The guy accused of killing Charlie Kirk hasn't even entered a plea yet, after all this time. He's not entered an official plea, and today they're deciding in the preliminary hearing whether there's enough evidence to continue with a trial. At this late, after all this time, they're still deciding whether or not there's enough evidence to go forward with the next step, which is to have a trial. So anyway, and Erica Kirk was there apparently the first time she had seen her husband's accused assassin, and when they started talking about the rifle and what happened, she left the courtroom. More on that coming up. 3:58. Kim Rapine, Flounder Funny, right here. You go.
5: Got my first speeding ticket in over 20 years in Montana. Believe me, that takes some work.
4: Good point.
5: Speed limit was 80 miles an hour. And we're driving, and I set the cruise at 95. And Tammy, after about 5 minutes, says, "Isn't that, aren't you going too fast?" And I said, "No, this is Montana. They don't write tickets for under 100. They really don't." She goes, "Who told you that?" I go, "I don't know. It's just common knowledge." So about 2 minutes later, a Porsche shoots past me. If I'm doing 95, he's doing 115, 120. I mean, he just boom. And a minute later, I see the lights. And I say, "See? He's going to get a ticket." So imagine my surprise when the cop locked in behind me and pulled me over. I couldn't wait for him to get to the window. "Did you see the Porsche?" He goes, "Yeah, it was after him, and then you showed up." "What?" And he says, "If you had slowed down, I wouldn't have pulled you over, but who doesn't slow down for the police?"

0: And my wife says, my husband said you don't write tickets for under 100. And the cop goes, where did he hear that?
1: Everybody knows that.
2: Mr. Jeff Allen.
1: There you go. Carapine Flounder coming up on 4 o'clock. We got Holy Crap at Sports a little later. More on the soccer stuff. And Erica Kirk and Caroline Levin on what's wrong with these commies. All standing.

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1: United States run at the FIFA World Cup is over. Fox's Tony Genualdo has the story.
2: The United States has been eliminated from the FIFA World Cup, falling to Belgium 4-1 on Monday in the round of 16. Belgium struck first in this game, but Mark Tillman for the second straight game scored on a free kick as the U.S. tied things up at 1. But 2 minutes later, Belgium took the lead right back.
3: Trossard to the byline, gets the cross, and the Ketelaar is rising up, and Belgium retake the lead. Moments later, Charles de Ketelaar climbs the ladder, his second goal, and the U.S. right back where they were.
2: Courtesy of Fox, Charles de Ketelaar with the goal. They would tack on two more in the second half as Belgium advances to the quarterfinals to face Spain. Tony Genualdo, Fox News.
1: And Iran appears to have struck another oil ship transiting the Strait of Hormuz. Fox's Jonathan Hunt reports from Turkey.
4: The Iranian government has repeatedly stated that the only safe route through the strait is one it has approved. The ship set on fire by a projectile today was transiting near the coast of Oman. State TV says the liquefied natural gas tanker came under attack after ignoring warnings. Iran suspected of attacking other ships that have sailed through that same area. Those strikes sparked retaliatory attacks by the United States. Iran then went after Gulf Arab neighbors in response. The ongoing conflict and peace process is likely to play a role as President Trump meets NATO leaders here in Ankara, Turkey. Jonathan Savage, Fox News.
1: The political future of French far-right leader Marine Le Pen on the line as Paris appeals court rules on her eligibility for the next presidential election. The verdict could reshape the 2027 contest to replace President Emmanuel Macron if it forces Le Pen out. She's appealing a conviction. 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

0: 1992. David Gates from Gateshead, Northumberland, was given 1 year probation after being convicted of stealing guitars from the back of a van belonging to the Bay City Rollers. 1992. It's a very happy song. I love happy songs like this. Kevin, Feed, and Flounder, how's it going? 404-741-1230 is our number. Unless you do a little birthday thing here for you. How about Fred Dreyer? Sergeant Rick Hunter on the TV series Hunter. He was also the first choice to play Sam Malone on Cheers, but it didn't work out for a lot of reasons. And he was also a famous defensive end football player for, I think, Oakland. Fred Dreyer, he is 80 years old today. Is that right? Was it Oakland?
1: Or L.A. Rams.
0: L.A. Rams, that's right. L.A. Rams. I knew it was over there somewhere. Fred Dreyer, 80 years old, and the actor, Rick Hunter on Hunter, and so forth. And on this day in history, Run, Forrest, Run. 1994, Forrest Gump with Tom Hanks opened in theaters on this day in 94, based on the 1986 novel of the same name by Winston Groom, who, like Forrest Gump, grew up in Alabama, served in the Army during Vietnam, and the similarities probably ended there. In Forrest Gump, Forrest, of course, waxes eloquently that life is like a box of chocolates, never know what you're going to get. He outruns his use for crutches, be a ping pong champ, mixes with key iconic figures like Elvis and Nixon, helped create the smiley face, cleaning mud off his face, received 13 Academy Awards for Forrest Gump, took home 6 Oscars, including Best Actor for Tom Hanks, is his second Best Actor. His first Best Actor Oscar was for Philadelphia a couple years earlier. Kevin, Feed, and Flounder, how's it going? 405. All right, let me do this, if you don't mind. Hold on a second. The thing here. I got a very nice email over the weekend from Shay. Now, as you know, Shay and Sean are two guys who, they've shown up at one of our remotes, and they listen to the show quite a bit, and they're just really nice guys. And Shay has been forwarding songs from Sean, who writes these little ditties about me kind of having fun with me and stuff like that, which we think are fairly cute.
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0: All right, here, we'll do a quickie.

0: More on my YouTube movement here for my cash thing. Anyway, Shay and Sean, thank you, Sean and Shay. And Shay sent me this message over the weekend. I thought I'd share this with you. Maybe explains a few things about my rather bizarre personality. Shay said, my mom sent this to me and Sean. A different view. At 96, Clint Eastwood shattered our comfortable illusions about growing old, refusing to sugarcoat the truth. He explained how the body changes, bones become less flexible, movements slow down, bright-eyed light can bother the eyes, even breathing takes more effort, and that's just the beginning. He brought his trademark gift to a topic most people prefer to avoid. He didn't offer comforting platitudes like senior years being full of endless serenity. Instead, Clint Eastwood painted a stark, unflinching picture of what happens when a human being approaches a century of existence. The light hurts your eyes. Even breathing can feel like hard work. Describing the fiction and friction of a fading physical frame, your body just doesn't cooperate the way it used to. Every step requires a strategy. But the structural decline of the skeleton and muscles is merely the surface of the issue. The real weight of extreme old age is emotional and psychological. Once you cross into your 90s, your social landscape undergoes a profound and often painful transformation. The majority of the people you knew growing up young shared your history, your inside joke, and your jokes and your life struggles have vanished. The circle of familiar faces shrinks down to almost nothing. The phone stops ringing. The pace of the days slows down to a crawl. The bitterest pill to swallow isn't the physical pain. It's the sudden absence of someone who genuinely wants to listen to you. When the present moment becomes quiet and isolated, the human mind naturally seeks refuge in the past. Eastwood explained that navigating through old memories isn't a sign of mental weakness, but a vital search for continuity. That's why older people frequently repeat the same anecdotes, adding minor details and revisiting old grounds over and over again. They aren't trying to boast or dominate the conversation. They do it to anchor themselves to a reality where they were active, loved, and relevant. You find yourself repeating stories, adding details, not to convince anyone, but just to feel like you're still connected to something, Clint Eastwood admitted. You try to pass things down to the younger generation even when you can see the boredom in their eyes. We live in a culture that treats longevity like a trophy, congratulating people simply for surviving, while totally ignoring the crushing loneliness that accompanies that survival. We praise the shiny, the fast, the hyper-connected, leaving absolutely no space for the slow, repetitive rhythm of the very old. Clint Eastwood may be a cinematic giant, but his words speak for every anonymous 90-year-old living down the street or sitting at a family dinner table. Living libraries of our history, carrying stories that shape the world we walk in today. Listen to them. Something magical happens. We bridge the gap between generations. Anyway, it goes a little bit. Anyway, what a nice thing to say, to try to explain how the Kimmer, you know, has a once in a while. Will in fact, as I got this, you know, a funny thing popped into my head. The memory of when I tried to get a girl to kiss me for the first time. And her name was Judy Goldstein, and she was in my eighth grade class. And she, and I remember, I don't know, we were riding our bikes together for some stupid thing in our neighborhood. And I tried to get her to kiss me. And she didn't, you know, she was, you know, shy and goofing around like that. And finally she did, you know, kind of a hard closed mouth kiss right on my hard closed mouth. And that was my first official that I actually convinced a girl to kiss me just because I guess it was probably begging. And I think she just wanted me to shut up and went ahead and did it. But I thought, what a stupid, silly little thing to, you know, pop into your mind when you're thinking about stuff that affected your life one step further down the road. Anyway, it's just kind of funny. Anyway, thank you, Sean and Shay, and your mom. It was kind of cool. Clint Eastwood getting old. Anyway, just for the record. All right. Kimmer P. Flounder, 404-741-1230, 741-1230. The preliminary hearing continuing, as far as I know, on the Charlie Kirk accused assassin. Erica Kirk, the widow, was in the courtroom, saw him for the first time face-to-face, and then left as they started talking about the evidence, including what the rifle did to her dead husband. Now, Pete mentioned this Georgia teacher business. A Georgia teacher, former teacher named Michelle Mickens, Oglethorpe County, said, social Facebook pages, when Charlie Kirk was assassinated, she said, I think it's worth it. I think it's worth to have a cost of, unfortunately, some gun deaths every single year so that we can have the Second Amendment to protect our other God-given rights, Charlie Kirk. You took this way too far. You make a lot of horrible assumptions here, but it says more about you than it does about me. I can't condone violence of any kind, but I certainly don't condone this, who is a horrible person, a fascist full of hate for anybody who was different. While I'm sad that we live in a country where gun violence is an epidemic, the world's a bit safer without him. I didn't respect him at all, and he's part of the hatred and vitriolic language we hear so much now. I pray that without him, people can be kinder and more tolerant to one another. Well, she was told to knock it off, and she claimed the principal and her superintendent suggested she delete the post and issue an apology, and then she was told to stay home, and they revoked her email school records. She sued, and she was awarded $300,000 to cover legal fees and $17,000 for legal fees, $270,000 for emotional distress. Because the judge ruled, well, and by the way, you know who filed the case for? Southern Poverty Law Center.
1: Of course.
0: Yeah.
1: Because, point out what Charlie Kirk said that was violent.
0: Yeah, exactly.
1: Or racist.
0: Hateful and stuff, yeah.
1: She has no clue what he said. She probably never read anything he said. She just heard stuff.
0: I guarantee it. I guarantee it. And again, a school teacher.
1: That's a teacher, by the way.
0: A school teacher.
1: And that's representative of most teachers. I know everybody loves the sainted teachers, but anybody who's in the teachers union, 95% of them, A, do not belong in front of a class because they're too stupid, or B, they have an agenda. They're not teaching your kids how to think. They're teaching your kids what to think. They're grooming and indoctrinating them.
0: What?
1: Because the teachers' unions are all socialists at best, Marxists at worst.
0: White House Press Chief Caroline Leavitt has said it's a mix of laziness and liberal indoctrination on college campuses, ripping into the bad faith actors, talking about young people being lazy, the phenomenon of laziness, liberal indoctrination taking place in our education system for far too long. They're far-left educators pumping students' heads with garbage, convincing them that hard work and sacrifice won't pay off down the road because they want them totally reliant on the government. Self-styled democratic socialists who won recent primary victories are communists. School choice could be part of the remedy, underscored that she was not trying to paint all young people as lazy. Obviously, that's not true. But they're the enemy of the Constitution and the enemy of July 4th, 1776. Communism, the biggest threat to America in 250 years, just like Donald Trump says as well. And it starts with education. Our kids are getting it.
1: And the parents are not paying attention to what their kids are being taught.

0: the epitome of all Western civilization, the repository of it, right there in your hands.
1: That's right.
0: We have the dumbest kids we've ever produced.
1: Yeah. I don't know if it's getting any better. Kim, Repeat, and Flounder. Hey, how's your Monday? 404-741-1230. Are the Braves back in action tonight? I don't even know.
0: Yes, they're playing tonight against the Mets.
1: Oh, really? Another Mets game? What an almost comeback, man. I saw a part. Oh, holy moly.
0: And this fascination with Carlos Carrasco has to end.
1: Well, yeah, something's got to happen. All right, Kim, Repeat, Flounder. Here we go. Quarter after already. Holy cow. Look out.

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1: Well, as you may know, Donna and I are wandering around the Rocky Mountains, and oh, do I love to go on hikes. Now, I'm not ready to walk to the bottom of the Grand Canyon again, but maybe find something nice and gentle around a lake. But this all reminds me of an episode in West Yellowstone, maybe about 5 years ago. I was going to do some hiking. Donna didn't want to go, so it looked like I was going to be on my own. Not a good idea. So I went to a hiking shop, and I'm looking for a backpack. I'm talking to this old-timer, looked like Gabby Hayes. I know you don't know who Gabby Hayes is. I asked him about the bears, the grizzly bears, because a ranger had been killed nearby 2 weeks before. He said, well, what sort of protection do you have? Well, I have this gorgeous Usselton 1911, and I'm carrying that. It's now legal to be armed in a national park. And he said, well, son, let me tell you what to do with that fancy 45 you have. Go down the street here to the hardware store. Get a nice file. Then go home, take that file, and file down the barrel on that 45 until it's nice and smooth. Now, I rather like this little 1911, partially constructed of titanium. I didn't want to file down the barrel. So, of course, I asked him, why in the world would I do that? Well, son, he said, you just may run into a grizzly out there. And if you do, you're going to want the barrel on that 45 of yours to be as smooth as it can possibly be. Well, why? Because, son, it's not going to hurt nearly as much when that grizzly bear takes it and shoves it right up your wahoo. Oh, that's edited for content there, folks. Might be kids listening. The answer, in case you're out here, you want to go for a hike, bear spray. I understand it works well at teen takeovers, too. Neil Bortz, Extra 106.3.
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3: Now, is that where we're going there, right?
4: That is correct.
3: We're going to do a show up there in a couple of weeks.
4: Yep, we're waiting on a confirmed date, but it'll be later in the month of July.
3: So. Oh, boy. Now, they know about the Kimmer,
4: they
3: right?
4: They do. They do. They're well aware.
3: Right. They're still willing to do
4: it. Yeah, I guess so.
3: I mean, what if all the hot babes show up and just, you know.
5: What
3: the,
5: if?
3: Well,
5: what
3: if? They, I mean, it's,
4: they've
3: you know,
4: got a place for their walkers. And,
3: well.
5: Oh. Oh. Shots fired. What out of 12 feet, man?
3: Well, just for that. No, seriously. Yeah, we're going to do that up at the Alpharetta location in a couple of weeks, looks like. Sometime they're coming up. Phil Collins, 1985, number one on the singles chart with Too Soon Studio. I don't, what does that mean? Anybody, I've never actually looked it up for any reason.
5: Nor should you.
3: Yeah, probably not. His third American number one hit went to 12 in Britain. He's British, isn't he? Why should we be, you know, we're number, they're only number 12. The track was from his third album, No Jacket Required, Phil Collins, 1985. He's a drummer, right? He was a, by trade. Didn't he have to give it up? Didn't he get, like, some kind of palsy?
5: He's that old and he can't do any more health problems.
3: Yeah, mercy. Now, let's see, birthdays. That's a little something here. How about Kevin Hart's birthday? Kevin Hart is 47. Fairly well-known comedian. You may have seen him in Central Intelligence, Ride Along, Jumanji. And he played that part in The 40-Year-Old Virgin, where he went up to that very black guy working in The 40-Year-Old Virgin in the VCR company with the guy from The Office, and trying to get give a brother a break, and pulled the, I don't know, the black guy's buddy thing. It was a very funny scene. He's a very funny kid. I mean, I don't know if there was anything bad or good about him, but he's a very funny actor, Kevin Hart. And birthday, and what did I say he was? Well, now I can't find it. Hold on. 47. There you go. And on this day in history, Annalise Marie Frank was born in 1929 in June in Frankfurt, Germany. Family moved to Amsterdam, the Netherlands in 1934 when Adolf Hitler gained control of Germany. In 1941, Anne Frank lost her German citizenship. The whole family, they become stateless on her 13th birthday. In 1942, Anne Frank received an autographed book, which she used as a diary. A month later, on this day, in 1942, Anne Frank and her family began hiding in the secret annex hidden behind a bookcase in a building where her father worked. Anne Frank wrote in the diary, her family was captured, sent to a concentration camp, and later another one, Bergen-Belsen, I think at the end, where they, most of them died. Anne Frank's diary, famous, interesting viewpoint of what life was like in all those times. And by the way, you know, it was a 14-year-old girl, 13-year-old, a 14-year-old girl, we got her on her birthday. And, you know, people were critical of it and what she was thinking. You know, give her a break, my God. Anyway, 30 million copies of Diary of a Young Girl have been produced in 67 different languages. Anne Frank. 424, Kimmer, Pete, and Flounder. And I almost hate to give a little publicity to this Rob Reiner case because of Larry David. But Rob Reiner, his final on-screen appearance is going to be in the HBO comedy just released over the weekend from Larry David, called Life, Larry, and the Pursuit of Unhappiness, an Almost History of America. And it was Rob Reiner's last laugh against President Trump, according to the director, a guy named Schaefer. It's coming out on the 4th of July weekend. If it in any way spoils a sad octogenarian's weekend, oh well. Rob Reiner and his wife Michelle, of course, were found butchered inside their Brentwood home. And the reaction to this business of Rob Reiner is being added as part of a Get You to America at the end. So people saying, you know, pretty sure Rob Reiner would have preferred to be alive instead of getting the last laugh. I'm going to go ahead and say that he definitely did not get the last laugh. Another, sorry if your son stabs you and your wife to death. There were no laughs. It's basically a bad thing that could happen. You know, you haven't figured it out yet. We really don't need to kind of do this stuff anymore. The man and his wife were murdered by their son. He spent his last years on their planet obsessing over Trump, believing every media lie he was told. There isn't a last laugh to be had. It was a tragic end. Anyway, he did a little skit dressed up like George Washington.
5: I thought about watching it. But I'm really getting over the fading, dying hippie generation that just hates America.
3: Yeah,
5: I'm so, because it's one thing to have satire of the founding fathers. That's fine. Nate Bargatze, everyone does it.
3: Yeah.
5: It's another thing to mockingly denigrate the country's founding. I mean, come on.
3: Especially on the it used to be kind of funny if you did something like that, you know, years ago, but this is serious. This is a whole different thing
5: that
3: now.
5: That belongs in the 70s,
3: yeah.
5: Man.
3: Yeah. Whoa.
5: Those people need to go back to the 60s and 70s or fade away.
3: Yeah.
5: Because we're over you.
3: Yeah, this is way, way different. Especially given what's going on with the election results in various places. And also what's going on with our children. Holy crap, have you seen the video? And again, they describe them as hordes of teens. They're hordes of black teens in South Carolina. A shocking attack unfolded when police tried to stop an Independence Day celebration in the North Charleston nabe of Chicora Cherokee. North Charleston area, that was a scheduled permit for a party, a celebration, 4th of July, and then all of a sudden all hell broke out, and the chief said, we need some help here. We need help. We need help from the community because stuff like this is getting dangerous. The celebration got a permit from the city. All of a sudden there was gunfire. People were throwing fire bombs, pyromaniac partygoers launching fireworks toward cars. The cops showed up trying to disperse the party and fights broke out between the carousers and the gunshot people. Cops then tried to get out of their cars to stop the fighting and got attacked. The partygoers and all these young black teenagers attacked the cops. Multiple cops were assaulted in the bedlam. Two cops viciously stomped to the ground by a gaggle of these teens. One cop, struggling with a kid, pushes her to the ground before a friend socks the officer in the face and hits her with a stick. Another cop comes over to a colleague's rescue and pulls the unruly youth off a co-worker and then got attacked by other kids, tasering one to try to get him to stop. They arrested a bunch of juveniles. They caught four guns, including two automatic weapons and a homemade spear. This is in North Charleston, South Carolina, attacking cops who were just trying to keep everybody safe. Newport Beach, California, over the weekend, 400 arrests. Over the weekend, 400 arrests in Newport Beach, California. The teenagers took over everything. Took over the whole neighborhood area. Fireworks, they caused 10 fires. They were blocking the roads. They called it a tick-tock takeover to celebrate the Independence Day. I mean, something's going on, man. And it's a lot. In Chicago, didn't they set another record for, you know, gunfire and fights? And so, I mean, it's just... I don't know what's going on.
5: It's the Chicago way.
3: The Chicago way. He brings a knife, you bring a gun. You put one of his in the hospital, you put one of his in the morgue.
5: He's in the morgue.
3: That's the Chicago way.
5: You want to get Capone? This is how you get Capone.
3: Yeah, but then what are you going to do?
5: What are you prepared to do?
3: I love it. Give her Pete Flounder. How's
5: Rico.
3: It going? 404-741-1230, 1230. 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
4: 4th of July.
6: Let's check in with Pete and the scoreboard.
4: Yeah,
6: stories prepared
4: that.
6: Versus stories actually covered.
4: Continuing summer with not the whistle counting thing.
5: Okay, Belgium, quit whining. Of the nine
4: red
5: stories.
4: Red card.
5: I got you.
4: I'm going to start calling red card.
5: Of the nine stories you bugged the flounder with this morning.
4: Cut it loose today, yes, sir.
5: You've done six.
4: Oh, well, that's 66%. That's
5: six.
4: Oh, very good. Not too shabby. Kipper P. Flat, what do we got?
12: Oh, we're doing that now?
4: What's that? I flounder just handed me a note. I think I have the secret words for our secret. Are we doing that now? Yeah, I think we're doing it now. Oh, my God. All right, here we go. Stand by.
13: However, we will not be doing it at the same time all week. We will be doing it in a different week, so you're just going to have to
4: finally
13: listen.
4: Finally! That's what they should have told you in the beginning. I can't believe this, you know, one special. Oh, you got to listen for a whole 4 minutes to see if you hear it. My God. Well, we'll do it this way. Tomorrow we may do it anytime we
13: exactly
4: freaking feel
13: so you're just
4: like
13: going to have to listen to the whole show.
4: See, that's
13: show.
4: The whole point. And the same thing in the morning. They should say, we don't know when they're going to say it in the morning. They should get them listening for four freaking hours. Anyway, that's just me. I'm
3: I'm just saying. Anyway, now everybody's going to hate me now. Anyway, all right, now here, I have two words. This is for tomorrow. Now, is it locked in tomorrow at 9:25? That's when they're going to announce this?
13: That I don't know. The morning show will announce that. So.
3: Okay. Well, here's the deal. The morning show goes on from starting at 6 in the morning until 10. Usually, at last week it was 9:25 in the morning. They would do the secret word thing. Tomorrow, I don't know. So just, you know, as soon as you can in the morning, listen, I'm sure they're not going to do it in the first hour. Obviously, it's going to be later in the morning, so people get a chance to get up and see what's going on. So check with the morning show. I don't know when they're going to announce the winner thing, but here's the deal. I'm going to give you two words, and tomorrow morning, the morning show will say, now's the time to call to see if you got the Kimmers two words, and you're going to win $250. The two words are fireworks. Fireworks. Could be one word.
13: Fireworks.
3: Fireworks. Okay, so one word.
13: It's the way I wrote it.
3: Yeah, fireworks. Fireworks. It's one word. Fireworks. Anyway, so there it goes. So fireworks is a word for tomorrow morning show. Fireworks. And I'll mention it. I'll keep it here and mention it again later on, too, for you, just for the record. Let's see. Excuse me. I'll do a quick birthday here for you. Jeffrey Rush's birthday. Jeffrey Rush is 75. Jeffrey Rush was in, he played Colin Firth's speech therapist in The King's Speech. Yeah. He won an Oscar for the movie Shine, which was about an airport shoe care person, I think, wasn't it? I can't remember.
14: Really?
3: I don't think so. Probably not. He was also Captain Barbosa in the Pirates of the Caribbean movies. Arr. In fact, Jeffrey Rush, 75. Just out of curiosity, if I were going to talk about the movie, I'd say Pirates of the Caribbean. Yeah. It said Pirates of the Caribbean. Right. Do you say Caribbean or Caribbean?
14: Usually Caribbean, but yeah, I've done both.
3: Yeah, I don't know if that's the thing. Anyway, Jeffrey Rush is 75 years old today.
14: I don't think I've said Caribbean in quite a while. Yeah.
3: I think I tend to say Caribbean. If I was going to talk about the movie, I probably would say Pirates of the Caribbean just because it's faster.
14: No one says that.
3: Pirates of the Caribbean is how I, yeah. Yeah. Anyway, I don't know. Now, speaking of pirates and oceans and so forth, did you hear about the whale of a time for a fire department marine unit off New Jersey? The Carteret Fire Department Marine Unit was returning from a security detail over the weekend during America's 250th anniversary celebration near the Statue of Liberty. Suddenly, their ship, their fire rescue boat, was shaken up all around. 4:30 in the afternoon, a whale had breached the ocean surface directly underneath the boat, striking its stern as it approached the mouth of the bay between New Jersey and Staten Island. The massive marine mammal caused catastrophic damage to the ship. The boat, this is a fire rescue boat. The boat rapidly took on water, leaving the firefighters aboard only a couple of seconds to abandon ship, and the damn thing sank. The bobbing, see, these are fire rescue team. Their boat sank because a whale got it from underneath. The bobbing smoke eaters were all wearing life jackets, only left to tread water for a little bit. Can you imagine being a jet skier and a recreational boater said, oh my God, check this out, and came to their rescue. Eventually, fire department and other boats came out to get them. A nearby vessel also said they saw a pod of whales breaching right before that happened and again after it. And we don't know whether that particular whale was hurt in the thing, just for the record. But anyways, I mean, you imagine your fire rescue boat get chopped all over the place. Yow. Anyway.
14: Who rescues the rescuers?
3: More rescuers to come. I was on a Caribbean, and I did see a whale. We took a whale trip and did see whales. Some porpoises and some whales to do a breach. It wasn't like, you know, right next to you, and it wasn't like in the movies, but we did see whales kind of up and out of the water.
14: I've actually been to Wales.
3: Well, you're the British traveling guy.
14: I stood on whales.
3: Stood on whales. Now, and how was that compared to Great Britain? Or, I mean, England. Britain is Wales.
14: It's pretty. It's very hilly. It's kind of like the foothills of the Appalachians. It's very hilly and green. The
3: kinda
14: valleys like are green.
3: New
14: a lot
3: Zealand
14: of mining
3: or
14: stuff.
3: Yeah.
14: Not as much as more. Nah, not like that. It's not as tall.
3: Yeah.
14: They got some mountains, but they don't. It's mainly rolling green hills and valleys and lakes. It's pretty.
3: Like
14: the
3: Ireland?
14: Wales is pretty.
3: Yeah.
14: I've never been to Ireland.
3: Ah. Well, Anyway,
14: so I saw some actual whales off San Diego. I did go on a whale watching thing. So.
3: Oh, cool.
14: Very impressive. You've never seen one in public. That's some
3: unbelievable. And porpoises, and in fact, I once rented a boat. I got pulled over by the Coast Guard. We rented a boat to take out on the open waters out. I can't remember what was it. Oh, it was
14: Saint Croix,
3: and rented a boat. And took it out in the open ocean, and the Coast Guard pulled me over and just to do a check, and I didn't have something on there, but it was a rental, so it was a woman running the boat, running the Coast Guard, she said, well, I won't give you a ticket, but I'll just, you know, give this to the owner when you go back to tell him that he should have put on this. I forgot something was missing. But while we were doing it, I actually saw right up to the boat a huge, giant, turtle. What do you call them? Porpoises? What's a giant turtle?
14: Sea turtle.
3: Yeah, sea turtle. A giant sea turtle. I think it must have been 4 or 5 feet wide. It was enormous. Just swimming right up with the thing. I mean, being on the open ocean was scary, too. I mean, you're out there. I went tuna fishing once. Out in the open ocean too, and man, that was freaking scary because it was foggy and you can't tell where you're going. All you see is water. And the clouds are right on the water, so all you see is gray. You can't even tell what direction you're going. It was brutal. Trying to watch the compass and trying to keep it straight. Very, very bizarre. I can't imagine doing that for a living. I can't imagine being a fisherman. God, that's got to be hard work. Anyway, that's the international news. Something kind of kinky here. Cover feet and flounder. And by the way, again, the soccer game is on tonight with our star. Belgium is complaining. They lost their complaint. And although I think they're still... I'll bet you that if Belgium loses, there will be a lawsuit of some kind or a claim.
14: How are they going to sue FIFA?
3: I know. I'm just saying.
14: I mean, come on. You know what? They're worried. We're getting good.
3: Yeah.
14: And we're not there yet. Belgium should win this game.
3: They're
14: a top 10 team.
3: Yeah, they're better. Yeah.
14: With Balogun, but they're afraid of one player we have now. I'm sorry.
3: I love that. In fact, they're going to be. If they see him taken onto the pitch or whatever it is, they're all going to be. I know that they're all going to be thinking about it. The one guy.
14: Well, think about this. If our women dominated soccer.
3: Yeah.
14: I don't know if they do anymore, but for a while they dominated.
3: Yes, they did.
14: That's what could happen if we have our best athletes play soccer.
3: A lot of women.
14: Belgium knows that.
3: Yeah.
14: Belgium goes away if we get good.
3: Yeah. A lot of those women became very famous for quite a while in women's soccer. Remember throwing off
14: the best
3: shirts
14: in the world.
3: Yeah. Yeah. Yeah. And again, I'll be watching part of it. There's no way that I'm going to watch, 90 minutes of no scoring. But
14: I'll tell you what, if you watch that Mexico England game, that was exciting as it gets.
3: I saw highlights.
14: Especially the second half.
3: Yeah. I do. I do like highlights. And in fact, when I get up in the morning, usually around 5:30-ish, something like that, one of the first things I do when I go downstairs is I turn on the ESPN because I want to get the top 10. Highlights on ESPN before 6 o'clock, just while I'm doing all my work stuff. But I want to at least watch that. And I do watch, I enjoy soccer highlights. I mean, some of these guys are really skilled, athletes.
14: Oh, that Holland guy from Norway. He's like a Frankenstein.
3: Monster, yeah. Although the other thing is, it's kind of bothers me when, my leg, my knee, and it says, and I said, just stop. please.
14: Yeah, it's not as bad as it used to be, but they still do it.
3: It's killing me here. And now, talking about the married Prime Minister of Australia, Anthony Albanese. Anthony Albanese today says, oh man, I'm so sorry for this. Anthony Albanese, the Prime Minister of Australia, says, I apologize unequivocally for my comments. He just got married last year, November, less than a year ago. And he raised eyebrows when this Prime Minister of Australia was asked on a podcast called Bush Deep by a host named Nikki Osborne. He was asked whom he would have sex with, marry, or date between these three women. Kylie Minogue, Nicole Kidman, and Rhonda Birchmore. Don't know who that is. So this guy Albanese married Australian Prime Minister. He got married less than a year ago. Who would you like to have marry, have sex with, or date? And he said, well, I've just got married. I'm only 6 months in. But if it all goes boobs up, let's just pretend. Kylie Minogue, clearly, the Albanese Prime Minister said, you'd marry Kylie and shag her and date her? All of the above, said the Albanese Prime Minister of Australia. And he said, without saying the word shag, he has been slammed by Australian politicians who say we deserve better. Rather than politely decline to engage, he got into a gutter with his grubby remarks, poor judgment. His crude locker room talk makes a mockery of Labor's claim to be champions of women. Australians deserve better. Beneath the office of Prime Minister, the bar's already low and he's taken even lower. So the guy's just newly married and he talks about how he'd really like to have sex with Kylie Minogue. I'm not I forgot who that is.
14: What's the deal?
3: I know.
14: he's just a, you know, it's all these, you know, limp-wristed or feminazis that, oh my God, this heterosexual is saying he's heterosexual. Yeah. Well, we have to hear your crap all the time about sex.
3: Yeah. It used to be worse than that. It used to be marry, bang, or kill. Remember, you get three girls' names. Who you want to marry, do, or kill? That was way more fun.
14: Let's do that one day.
3: All right.
14: Let's marry, do that tomorrow.
3: Marry, do, or kill.
14: probably shouldn't do that.
3: We get to pick out the names.
14: Marry, do, or divorce.
3: There you go. Anyway, Kevin Payne Flounder. It's only Monday. You see what's coming the rest of the week. Look out. Here we go.
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3: 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Queen!

0: 1973, Queen released their debut single, Keep Yourself Alive. According to their biographer, Mark Hodgkinson, EMI's Pluggers attempted to secure a space on Britain's Radio 1 playlist 5 different times, and they got denied every time because the record took too long to happen. Keep Yourself Alive is the only Queen single not to have ever charted in the United Kingdom. Well, that's kind of bizarre. Kimmer, Pete, and Flounder, how's it going? 404-741-1230, 741-1230. Oh, I got a little history thing here for you. On our birthday list is the Dalai Lama is 91 years old today. Dalai Lama, 91, and I double-checked this and looked it up, and I have it for you now with the Dalai Lama. The Dalai Lama, I asked Grok to double-check this because I saw the movie that we all are familiar with, and I double-checked and everything. And I asked Grok whether or not the Dalai Lama actually had to pick out some objects when he was a child to see whether he actually was should have been elected and appointed Dalai Lama. Yes, he did. When he was about 2 years old, a search party tested the two-year-old Dalai Lama by showing him a mix of objects, some that belonged to the 13th Dalai Lama, like a rosary, a ritual drum, and a walking stick, and some that didn't belong to them. The two-year-old Dalai Lama correctly picked out the right one, saying, "It's mine," which helped confirm he was the reincarnation. 2 years old, and he said, "Those are mine. Those are mine. Those are mine." Now, okie dokie. It was like eyeglasses and, a spoon or something.
1: Well, maybe they rigged it, too.
0: That's possible. Who's to say? The guy who was there, he said, he picked it out, yeah. I don't know. I'm just saying. I don't know. Anyway, Dalai Lama's 91 years old today.
1: I mean, David Stern could have, put it in the freezer. The glasses could be really cold. So
0: did they prove that actually, didn't they do that? One of the lottery pickers was actually,
1: for the envelope Patrick was Ewing in the mix.
0: In the freezer so he could feel the cold one in the bottle.
1: Of course it happened. I don't know. He denied it. He denied it to his dying day, I think.
0: Well.
1: It didn't really work out for him, did it?
0: No,
1: he didn't
0: not
1: win
0: that.
1: Anything
0: well,
1: with him.
0: No, it didn't. It didn't. It didn't. It didn't at all. Let's see. 4:55 already. Holy cow. Kimmer, Pete, and Flounder. 404-741-1230. And again, the magic words for tomorrow, and by the way, every day the rest of the week, actually, we're not going to do it. What day we're not going to do it, Flounder? I forgot you said. Friday?
2: Today.
0: No, we're giving the words for tomorrow morning for the morning show, but there's one day we're not, we're going to double up on.
2: Right, because the morning show didn't give one away this morning.
0: Right, so the first
2: one is going to be tomorrow.
0: Right.
2: For the morning show.
0: For the morning show, and again, I don't know when they're going to announce the words I'm about to repeat to you. I said them earlier.
2: Yep.
0: This is the word for tomorrow morning's morning show giveaway for $250. When they're going to call for you to call them in, I don't know.
2: So you're going to have to listen all morning
0: that's
2: long.
0: That's right. It's been, and again, I'm taking full credit for that, by the way, finally saying, make them listen all morning.
2: I believe the smart one behind the scenes was trying to do the same thing.
0: Yeah, well, he heard the Kimmer, obviously, and lead the way here for them setting up
2: real
0: the
2: quick
0: next
2: update.
0: Yes.
2: Spain has scored on Portugal in the 92nd minute. So Ronaldo might be going home.
0: I thought they only lasted 90 minutes.
2: There's 6 minutes of plus play.
1: It's the nether time. Nobody knows what goes on after.
0: That's another. I never heard that before.
1: That's ripe for corruption.
0: Don't they just say, we'll give you another 4 minutes or something? Do it? Or?
1: Okay, here's the thing. They gave 7 minutes last night for the England-Mexico thing, which was amazing. So after 90 minutes, they gave them 7 more. Then they said 11. Which is unheard. That's a lot. 11. Usually it's 5 or something
2: like
1: that.
2: Yeah, usually it's between 4 and 5 minutes at most.
1: And I'm watching, and it's like in the 12th minute, and they're still playing.
0: Now, who decides to 11 minutes?
1: The referee.
0: But for
1: referee.
0: What?
1: The one guy on the field.
0: Are they just saying, well, we don't think you're doing well, so we'll give you more time
2: to do it? No, it's based on stoppage time. So when a player falls down and he, like...
0: Oh, they stop the clock?
2: Yeah, that's added. That's why a lot of the times you see him fake it, because it gives the players time to rest.
0: Oh, God.
1: Hydration breaks, if there's somebody carted off, if there's too much time talking about penalties and arguing with the ref. Well, there's another thing either. You ever seen a sport that allows the players to touch and grab and pull on a ref? Getting in their face like this does? That should not stand. Should not be able to intimidate the ref that.
0: That's really pretty bad.
1: No touching the ref. That's the yellow card, red card right there if you touch the ref.
0: Yeah, you would think. And again, before, in case you didn't hear it earlier, the word for tomorrow for the morning show to get the money is fireworks.
1: Wankel rotary engine.
0: No, don't listen to Mr. Davis. The word is fireworks. Fireworks for tomorrow morning, whenever they do it. And I'm taking full credit.
1: The word is plethora. Plethora.
0: Kimber Fiend Flounder. Oh, by the way, we're going to talk more about this at 5 o'clock. I don't know whether the news is going to do it. Explosive allegations now against the Plattner Guy campaign in Maine. Maine resident woman said over the course of three interviews that Plattner forced her to have sex 5 years ago against her will. But first, Flounder's funny.
3: Donut hole. The donut hole. Let's stop right there. What a horrible little snack. If you want a donut, have a donut. Why are you eating the hole? It's such a freaky metaphysical concept to begin with. You can't sell people holes. A hole does not exist. Words have meanings. A hole. A hole is the absence of whatever is surrounding it. Okay? If they were really donut holes, the bag would be empty. Okay? And the donuts that you got the holes from wouldn't have holes because you took them. Now, if you want, you could take what they're calling donut holes, but they are not. They are donut plugs.
0: Hey, good point.
3: You could take the plug and shove it in the hole, which I don't even feel comfortable saying for some reason, but that would eliminate the donut, the hole, and the plug. But you still have a fat ass and people shooting you with a camera as you're walking down the street.
0: Little Jerry. Coming up on Kimber Feet and Flounder on your Happy Monday thing here, all the latest on the soccer match and the stuff, and Plattner campaign, rape allegations. Could be the ballgame for that idiot. Coming up 5 o'clock. Look out.
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5: There, Fox News. The United States run of the FIFA World Cup is now done. Fox's Tony Genualdo reports.
6: The United States has been eliminated from the FIFA World Cup, falling to Belgium 4-1 on Monday in the round of 16. Belgium struck first in this game, but Mark Tillman for the second straight game scored on a free kick as the U.S. tied things up at 1. But 2 minutes later, Belgium took the lead right back.
7: Trossard to the byline, gets across, and the Ketelaar is rising up, and Belgium retake the lead. Moments later, Charles de Ketelaar climbs the ladder, his second goal, and the U.S. right back where they were.
6: Courtesy of Fox, Charles de Ketelaar with the goal. They would tack on two more in the second half as Belgium advances to the quarterfinals to face Spain. Tony Genualdo, Fox News.
5: Meantime, the NATO summit begins today in Ankara, Turkey, with European leaders facing significant friction over their lack of support for the U.S. during the recent conflict with Iran.
8: The president's going to be leaving for Turkey later this evening, arriving in Ankara sometime tomorrow afternoon. And once he's there, the red carpet's really going to be rolled out for him. Now, think about the dichotomy taking place, though, in that region, because compare it with the fact that right over the border in Iran, there's this state-sponsored show of opposition to the U.S. being put on in the streets, with chants of death to America ringing out at the funeral for former Supreme Leader Ayatollah Ali Khamenei. He was killed by an American airstrike back in February. And President Trump said Friday that the U.S. gave Iran the week off for this funeral, quote, because we're nice.
5: Fox's Alexandria Hoff. Earlier on Monday, President Trump again expressing his frustration, stating the U.S. spends significantly more on defense than any other NATO member, arguing that the U.S. effectively subsidizes the protection of allies who are receiving little in return. 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

0: of Hell Hair. Look out. It's only me. It's only the Kimmer with Pete Davis and Flounder at the controls on 106.3. How's your Monday? 404-741-1230. 741-1230. And again, the word for the morning show to give away $250 tomorrow morning. The word to call in is fireworks. Fireworks. I don't know what time they're going to call for you to call in the morning. You'll just have to listen starting at 6 o'clock. Obviously, it'd be later than that, but just for the record. 404-741-1230, 741-1230. Holy crap, it's sports coming up. A lot about the soccer business and the appeals. And I guess the appeal is over, and our star player will play. But I think there's something the Belgians apparently are still trying to figure out a way that they can complain if they lose. I don't know. We'll get the latest for you shortly.
1: The Belgian bitchers is what they're basically known as.
0: And actually, you know, for the record, I really don't. I've never liked soccer. I can't imagine watching a soccer game. You know, like they just said. In fact, they must have ended the game because
1: it's over.
0: Our entire bullpen was standing outside our window here because we had these big screen TVs on the wall right up next to the studio. Yeah. So everybody in the world.
1: Neymar and Ronaldo are gone now. Portugal's out.
0: Oh, really? Oh, I'll be damned. Yeah. Anyways, but they were all gathered around. I could see them out the window. So obviously the thing is over. Anyway, Holy Grandpa Sports and PETA coming up here, and you'll hear from Donald Trump as well, talking about this. Once again, live today when Donald Trump went live, it's like an hour and a half just taking questions. I mean, I just love to see him do that. He was he is cracking jokes. He was called on one reporter, and the girl reporter said, "Well, Mr. Brady," said, no, not you, the guy behind you, because I like him. He's a good reporter because he says good stuff. And sure enough, the guy talked about this wonderful thing with giving kids $1,000 when they're born, the second administration, stuff like that. Anyway, so you'll hear some of his comments about the soccer game and everything else. And the other thing was just breaking the story this afternoon about the Jew-hating Nazi from Maine, Graham Plattner. Now there is, and remember, he kept saying, oh, there's no more scandals. And everybody's saying, well, you know, I was in his past and he had PTSD and all this kind of stuff. You can't really blame him for stuff like this. Well, here we go. An ex-girlfriend of Graham Plattner says that the Maine Senate hopeful broke into her home and raped her almost 5 years ago. Her name is Jenny Rassicote. And she had correspondence with a therapist and several confidants that she told about it. She told about the incident as corroboration. She recalled how Plattner entered her unlocked home one night in 2021. She texted him that she did not want to see him and told him not to come over. She said Plattner was very drunk and wouldn't take no for an answer after telling him no, don't. The look on his, she's quoting here, the look on his face and realizing what was happening, I just realized that, like, I am in a situation where there's no consent here. They connected on Bumble, had an on-again, off-again relationship until the alleged rape. Under Maine law, the statute of limitations on rape is 20 years. She gave a disturbing graphic account of how Plattner entered her home, came up the stairs, got on top of her while on a couch, got physical with her, repeatedly rebuffed him, but it didn't work. She claims to have broken away when he seemed almost blackout drunk. She retreated to her bedroom. In the bedroom, she alleged that Plattner had non-consensual sex and did something while she was not on birth control. Then she claimed Plattner passed out. She was briefly featured in a New York Times story, but her assault accusation against him wasn't mentioned in that piece. And when asked why she didn't come forward, she said, I didn't come forward sooner. It was a huge moral conflict I had between supporting his politics and not supporting him as a person. I just want the truth out there. I just want people to have a whole scope of who he is as a person. And Plattner, of course, says, oh, it's not true. Anyway, I mean, it's just freaking appalling. I mean, the whole thing is just disgusting. How are we even having a conversation about a guy like this? I mean, seriously, how did it even happen to, I mean, where did this come from? And now Plattner says he's reflecting on the best path forward. He may drop out.
1: Well, you know where it's come from? The Democratic Party has gone insane.
0: Yeah. Yeah. And now
1: they tolerate everything.
0: Yeah.
1: Everything.
0: Yeah. How are they going to get out of it? How are they possibly going to explain this?
1: The only way is if they get trounced in the elections, which probably won't happen because there's a lot of just people who hate their country out there. The Democrats have gone insane,
0: yeah,
1: and they're afraid to say anything, to judge anybody or say no to anybody, to not tolerate something.
0: Yeah.
1: They have to tolerate everything
0: yeah.
1: now.
0: And if they don't, then they're going to be doxxed and attacked like our Pennsylvania senator, the only yeah. one of the very few Democrats. Oh, and by the way, I just saw this. Guess what's going to happen? And who do I think is maybe going to be now the nominee for the Democrat Party if things are going the way that things that they're starting to break with all this stuff coming up now? The Jewish governor of Pennsylvania.
1: No, they won't have him because he's Jewish.
0: He has just come out today condemning the left wing of the Democrat
2: Party.
0: Shapiro.
1: Yeah. Yeah.
0: Has just come out condemning the left radical wing of the Democrat Party, and I'll yeah. bet you there's something going that he's going to now try to bring them all together.
2: He was a contender before Waltz.
0: Oh, my God. Yeah, they didn't want him
2: because
0: he
2: was Jewish.
0: He was a Jew. They can't have yeah. a Jew running for these Jew-hating Democrats.
1: This will split them
0: oh
1: in half.
0: Oh, my God. And he just came out and said, we're breaking with the leftist socialists of the Democratic Party.
1: He's the front runner immediately
0: yeah.
1: becomes the front runner.
0: And on the other end, by the way, Carmella Sidepiece, former Vice President Carmella Sidepiece, is now meeting with Mondani in New York to get his support, to get the underling and the Socialist Party, to get her support for the Democrat Party. So you got the Jew haters with Carmella and the commies, and then you got Shapiro, the Jewish governor, trying to, oh man, this is going to be great. This really could be really, really interesting.
1: He obviously has gotten some people behind him, and he figures, I can run, and I
0: That's
1: can
0: right.
1: win this. And he can.
0: That's
1: he can
0: right.
1: win his, at least his nomination he can win.
0: I promise you that any normal Democrat, even Jewish yes. or not, it's got nothing to
1: afraid
0: do with it.
1: Afraid to say
0: when,
1: anything.
0: When they look at Carmella compared to Shapiro, and when they see what's going on with the Communist Party and the main, I mean, all this stuff, and what happened to Plattner in New York, I mean, Spencer Pratt in Los Angeles, I mean, holy smokes, I mean, this could be really, really cool and divisive. I love it. All right, give her Pete Fun, how's it going? Now, I did this at the beginning of the show, and I'm going to do it again, and I know it's silly, and you can make fun of me, and I don't care. I didn't see anything about the Taylor Swift and Travis Kelce wedding. I know they had one. I know they built a castle, and it was amazing, and there were a million people, and they did all, and it was just an amazing thing, I guess, which is, I'm just happy for them. But I do know this. I've been saying this for a long, my whole life I've known this and thought this. I've repeated it a few times recently. And again, you can't think about me saying these words because I'm just an old fart and disgusting. But here's, I believe this is true. Andy Reid was the current coach of Kansas City Chiefs. Andy Reid was there and he says that the officiant Adam Sandler, the comedian, performed the wedding ceremony as the wedding officiant. Adam Sandler gave Taylor Swift and Travis Kelce one piece of advice forever. Kiss each other as often as you can. He said, kiss every chance you get, every chance, every single day. Whether you're going to bed or going to work, go ahead and kiss her. Make sure you do it every day, every minute. If you have an opportunity to do it, knock it out, and you won't have problems. Adam Sandler's been married for 23 years, got a couple of kids. I've been saying this forever, the most intimate and meaningful thing you can do with a woman is kiss her. It's the most important thing that happens at the beginning of a relationship. If you, when, you know, making out like bandits is one thing, but again, when married couples stop kissing, because kissing to me is the most intimate thing that you can do with a woman, especially at the beginning of a relationship. And when you lose that intimacy of the kiss, it says a lot about what's going on and things change and the pheromones and, I mean, it's a shame. And Adam Sandler, Julie, just like the camera man, kiss her. Take her in your arms and yeah. kiss her. Yeah. And it's hard to have a fight when you're kissing her. If you're having a fight, you go and take her in your arms, say, you know, baby, I love you, and kiss her. Chances are, well, I don't
1: know. That's what happened to us, you know, when we quit kissing, I quit coming in. Yeah.
0: Well, there you are. Well, look at me. I'll be walking into an empty stairwell again. Honey, I'm home, you know, just in case there's anybody in there.
1: You've got to film that.
0: I do.
1: And the echo. Hello, honey.
0: Hello,
1: honey.
0: I'm home.
2: Bring that in, Cameron, and then I'll put some really dark, depressing music under there as no one answers.
1: And Mike. And Michael Sena, what, from Arrested Development, remember he walks like in the Peanuts character, yeah, with his head down.
0: Head down. holy crap, it's Forts is coming up. Happy Monday. Kimber, Pete, and Flounder. Look out. The word is fireworks for tomorrow. Fireworks. Look out.
1: Plethora up.
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0: You know, sometimes it's the little things that make you appreciate the big things, like the big safe from Atlanta Safe House you haven't gotten yet, but you ought to because there's always kinds of specials and stuff. When I needed some old paperwork for my brother and for my sister, some family stuff, luckily now it's safe and sound. And again, when I was down in Florida, retired, didn't have my Atlanta Safe House safe. I lost medical records. It cost me, and, you know, that's the way it goes. 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My kids know where to find that and any money I might have left, things like that, as well as paperwork. And, of course, things like guns, pistol safes, and jewelry safes, and special vault doors. And, I mean, you know, I mean, they have all kinds of, they have like 500 different safes right now at Atlanta Safe House, their new location, Union Hill Road in Alpharetta. 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
8: All right, look out. On this day in 1885, French scientist Louis Pasteur tested his rabies vaccine on a 9-year-old boy named Joseph Meister, got bit by a rabid dog. And Louis Pasteur saved his life. And now, holy crap, it's sports with Pete Davis.
9: Our best goal scorer, Balogun, will indeed play tonight for the U.S. against Belgium in Seattle. The game is on Fox. The butthurt Belgians had appealed the lifting of his BS red card suspension, but FIFA told him to stuff it, like they kind of stuffed the payments in their pockets. But even Zlatan Ibrahimovic said it was never a red card and should have been rescinded immediately. If this was Messi or Ronaldo or Mbappe or Kane, this would never have happened in the first place. Yeah. In other words, Trump cards, Trump red cards.
10: I like it.
9: The internet is ignoring this whole deal.
10: Yeah, really.
9: Or we're getting golden memes, like when Balogun got the red card on the pitch, he held up his own card, which was a picture of President Donald Trump giving the referee the bird. Or the one that has President Trump standing next to Balogun, reaching up, taking the red card away from the ref, and tearing it up in front of him.
10: Isn't there one of the blonde girl basketball player doing the old pointing finger thing?
9: They're all pointing at the ref, and this one with he points at the ref, and then the ref looks up, and the B-51s are, you know, P-51. Let's see. President Trump has admitted to asking the FIFA president for a review.
10: Yeah.
9: President to president, you know. Yeah. He did not demand Balogun's suspension be lifted. That's what he says. There is no truth to the rumor that the bombers were seen flying low over FIFA headquarters, wherever that is. Yeah. This had led to a lot of whining from around the globe. One meme has a map of the earth, every country outside the United States pulling for Belgium, which is a country most people could not pick out on that same map, and frankly, most people don't think even exists.
10: Yeah, they're right.
9: Yep. And I think it's just a suburb of Paris or whatever. And this is no sure thing either. Belgium, one of the top 10 teams in the world. To be fair, they've had to change their game plan here at the last minute, which is another reason FIFA should have overturned the red card within 24 hours. Yeah. They should have done it quickly.
10: Yeah.
9: Didn't need the President Trump calling. They should have done it themselves. But for decades, we've heard the Europeans mock us for sucking at soccer. Why aren't you better? Why don't your best athletes?

0: play soccer. And now Big Bad Belgium is afraid of one American player. And now we're getting better athletes, not the best, but better. And we're getting better, and these small European countries are getting a taste of what world soccer will look like in a few years if we do get good.
1: Yeah.
0: All they have to do is remember how dominant our women's team has been.
1: Mm-hmm.
0: That's what happens when we get our best athletes on the same team. How many times have you been worried that our women's national team is going to lose to Belgium?
1: Yeah.
0: Probably never.
1: No, I don't think so.
0: Another World Cup news earlier today just happened. Mark Spain Realty knocked Little Spain, otherwise known as Portugal, out 1-0.
1: 1-0 after 93 minutes or something.
0: Well, 97, I think. It's 97 Jeez. Minutes. England played with only 10 men most of their game in El Azteca Stadium in Mexico City against home team Mexico last night. The Mexicans had the ball 85% of the time in the second half and pummeled the English goal like the Luftwaffe pummeled London during the Blitz.
1: Mm.
0: Never have so many owed so much to so few.
1: Oh, now wait
0: at
1: a minute.
0: At one point, seriously, Churchill said that after the game. It was amazing.
1: He's an incredible quote.
0: At one point,
1: yeah.
0: The Mexicans had 48 crosses in front of the goal trying to score. And that was before the game ended. They still had more after that. And the goalie was blocking everything. They scored at the very end. Neymar scored and then acted like, I beat you. Dude, you scored a worthless goal at the end here. Shut up and go home.
1: Now, wait, but what's a cry? I mean,
0: not
1: 48
0: Neymar,
1: kicks?
0: Who was the other one? Well, that was the other day when Neymar was doing that, sorry.
1: What's 48 crosses? I mean, kicks a goal?
0: It's like they're kicking, they kick it in front of the goal for the guy to head it in.
1: I got you. Okay. So it's an assist. It's an assist. You know, so assist of it.
0: Like the corner kicks and stuff like that.
1: Yeah.
0: Ironically, the English are coached by a German these days. I shouldn't have used a Luftwaffe allegory there. Mm. England held on to beat Mexico 3-2, only the third time Mexico has lost in that stadium in 90 competitive matches.
1: Wow.
0: Only the third time. England, Dan, and John Ford Coley scored for the three Lions. Pancho Villa and an Acapulco cliff diver had goals for Mexico. And I'll say the Mexican team did not quit last night.
1: Yeah.
0: They were down 2-0 and 3-1. Their loss was not from a lack of effort. The last few minutes was like watching a hockey game with one side on a 5-3 power play.
1: Wow.
0: Shot after shot after shot, and they turned back all of them.
1: Wow.
0: It was amazing.
1: Mm.
0: Unfortunately, England lost Jordan Henderson for the rest of the Cup. There's a very hard video to watch of him jumping over an advertising sign on the sidelines. He broke his arm in the process, and it snaps.
1: Oh, they, yeah.
0: His wrist or whatever.
1: Yeah.
0: Yeah, it was not ugly. Yeah. No appealing that, I'm afraid.
1: No.
0: Although a lot of people saying the English should appeal a red card they got. And I agree, that was not a red card. They're being awful strict with the red cards.
1: Yeah. I didn't see that.
0: Braves go for the series win against the Mets tonight at Truist Park. Right-hander Freddy Peralta for them. He's 5-7, a 4.81 earned run average against Reynaldo Lopez, who's 4-1 with a 3.31 ERA. Michael Harris II leading off tonight. Drake Baldwin batting cleanup. Jim Jarvis at shortstop. Metropolitans held on to beat the Braves 10-9 yesterday as once again, and far too many times, washed up has-been noodle-armed Carlos Carrasco, the cause of the loss. Why this guy keeps getting DFA'd then brought back is beyond comprehension at this point. We know he cannot pitch anymore. At least give some other washed-up has-been noodle arm a chance. There's got to be more than one guy out there that can keep doing this. Martin Perez took the loss because he gave up 5 runs in the first 2 innings, fell to 6-6. What's worse, he goes on the injured list. He got hit in the forearm with a comebacker, but he just bruised it, so that's good news there. But it was Carrasco who left the gate open, gave up 5 hits, 2 walks, a home run, and 5 runs in 2 innings. This mattered because the Braves stormed back to score 6 in the bottom of the ninth and fell 1 run short because of Carlos Carrasco.
1: Yeah.
0: Starting National League All-Star catcher Drake Baldwin, a grand slam. Michael Harris II at 3 ribbies. 4 other Braves are going to Philadelphia for the Midsummer Classic. Matt Olson, Ozzie Albies, Chris Sale, and Raisel Iglesias.
1: Excellent.
0: Braves have a 3-game lead over Philly. The Mets still in last place, 16 games behind Atlanta. Righty Owen Murphy, brought up from Gwinnett. I enjoyed watching him during spring training. I really like how he pitches. Cannot wait to see him come up here and do it up here, we hope.
1: Excellent.
0: J.R. Ritchie, also back with the team.
1: Okay.
0: Eli White, placed on paternity leave. Jose Azokar has been called up to replace him. for right now.
1: Okay.
0: Kudos to Dodgers fans, which I've never said before, for giving a standing ovation to Eliezer Alfonso, made his MLB debut on the very day the report came out that he had lost his sister and stepmother in the Venezuelan earthquakes.
1: Oh, my God. Really?
0: Amazing.
1: Oh, wow.
0: And yet another example of the wussification of sports. The Marlins pulled starter Yuri Perez after 7 innings against Sacramento. He was throwing a perfect game. Had only thrown 92 pitches.
1: Oh, and they pulled him?
0: 6 outs away. Yes, they pulled him.
1: Oh, my God. Oh, you got to be kidding. Are they talking about it? Is he new or bad? I mean, what's the deal?
0: Miami manager Clayton McCullough said Yuri was on a 90-pitch pitch count. He was making his third start after coming off the IL with a hamstring pull. That's not like he was going to blow his arm out. It was a hamstring pull.
1: Oh,
0: yeah.
1: Man.
0: What and it also tough. Backfired as the Athletics erupted for 8 runs. The Fish barely held on for a 9-8 victory.
1: Ay, ay, ay.
0: The Marlins have never had a perfect game. 6 outs away, and he pulled.
1: Oh,
0: it.
1: Man, what a shame.
0: I wouldn't leave. I said, I'm not leaving.
1: Yeah.
0: I'd pull a was that guy for the Giants.
1: I'm not going. I'm not leaving.
0: Several bad umpires have finally been drummed out of baseball after taking buyouts and going to retire at the end of the season. The worst is one we've all known has sucked eggs for years.
1: Yeah.
0: C.B. Buckner.
1: Yeah.
0: The poster child for DEI and affirmative action run amok. Also getting let go. Laz Diaz, the 83rd worst. 5 others also gone soon, but not soon enough.
1: Yeah.
0: They're saying he's retiring. They're running him out. And it took him too long to kick them out, to tell you the truth. July 6th, 1932. Violet Valley shoots Cubs shortstop Billy Jurgis, her ex-boyfriend, twice at the Hotel Carlos.
1: Oh.
0: The 24-year-old infielder returns to the lineup just 2 weeks later. Helps the team win the pennant that season. A week later, after the shooting, the judge dismisses the case against the showgirl when the ball player appears in court saying, I do not want to testify.
1: Yowie, the natural.
0: That must have been a really talented, but anyway.
1: Yeah, apparently, yes.
0: 1933, the first ever All-Star Game, an event organized by the Chicago Tribune sports editor Arch Ward, coincides with the Chicago World's Fair, takes place at Comiskey Park in front of enthusiastic 47,000-plus. Babe Ruth's third-inning two-run homer off Cardinals southpaw Bill Hallahan proves to be the difference. The American League wins 4-2. 1970, Atlanta Stadium. Braves second baseman Felix Mian, 6-for-6. The first player in franchise history to get 6 hits in 1 game. 26-year-old infielder called the Cat, El Gato, by his teammates, contributes to the team's 12-4 victory over the Giants. 4 singles, a double, and a triple. He choked up on a bat more than any player I've ever seen. I got his baseball card. He choked almost halfway up the bat.
1: Wow.
0: Yeah. 1986, Atlanta Fulton County Stadium. First baseman Bob Horner, the 11th major leaguer to hit 4 home runs in 1 game. However, 3 of the 4 were solo shots, allowed the Expos to win 11-8.
1: Oh, my goodness.
0: Of course, we lost Bob earlier this year.
1: Yeah.
0: In 2000, Orlando. The body of Corey Irving found in his vehicle in a pond near his family's home. Julius, Dr. J. Irving, and reported his son missing June 4th.
1: Oh, my.
0: I forgot about that.
1: Yeah, me too.
0: Isn't it weird that Jordan's father dies in a creek in a
1: creek,
0: car?
1: Yeah, after a robbery, wasn't it?
0: That's what they say.
1: Yeah.
0: That's what they say.
1: Oh, man.
0: 2017 at Busch Stadium, Ichiro Suzuki became the all-time Major League hits leader for foreign-born players. Got his 8th inning single in Marlins 4-3 loss to the Cardinals. The Miami right fielder's 3,054th hit surpassed who?
1: Ty Cobb.
0: Ty Cobb was born in Georgia. How is he a foreign-born player?
1: Oh, a foreign-born player. That would be Louis Aparicio. No, it's silly. That would be, I don't have any idea. A foreign-born player. I know. The guy who died serving the...
0: Oh, left-handed bat. It looked like he held the bat with his fingers. Crouched down.
1: Oh, I know. From the Angels.
0: At the end, he played for the Twins first.
1: Yeah. Okay. Not coming out.
0: Rod Carew,
1: yeah. When he had the crouch, he had that crouch. He had a very distinctive crouch, yeah.
0: Yeah, seriously, he held the bat with his fingers. Yeah. It was
1: and who was the other? There was a shortstop or a second baseman. Oh, God, years ago, he used to choke way the hell up on the bat, too. I had his name
0: a
1: in
0: A lot
1: my,
0: of them did.
1: Ron
0: Hunt? Ron Hunt used to... Ron Fairley. I think it was Ron Hunt.
1: Oh, I'll think of it. I had his name a minute ago. Anyway, yeah.
0: Okay, where was Rod Carew from?
1: Caracas, Venezuela, I think, wasn't he?
0: Panama. And Rod Carew joined what religion?
1: I don't know.
0: Guess.
1: Jewish?
0: Yes. He became Jewish.
1: That's right, because of the Hanukkah song. And Rod Carew is.
0: That's correct.
1: Rod Carew's in that song, in the Hanukkah song.
0: For a second, I thought you thought that Rod Carew had converted to Judaism because of that Adam Sandler song.
1: No, I don't think he did it because of the song.
0: I love that song so much.
1: I had to be one of those people. Chosen ones.
0: I'm not going to eat bacon ever again.
1: All right, look out. Kimber P. Flounder, so much more. We've got more sports stuff, too. I got birthdays. We got, anyway, happy Monday. How you doing? Join us. Look out.

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1: USA, USA, how about little Louis Armstrong?
8: Hello, Dolly. This is Louis.
1: This is Dolly. Louis, Dolly.
8: It's so nice to have you back where you belong.
1: 1971, Louis Armstrong, singer, band leader, jazz trumpeter, Louis Armstrong passed away. He had a lot of hits, including a 64 number one, Hello Dolly, What a Wonderful World, 1968, When the Saints Go Marching In, Ain't Misbehaving, We Have All the Time of the World. Louis Armstrong made frequent use of laxatives as a means of controlling his weight. It resulted in Louis Armstrong appearing in humorous advertisements for a laxative product called Swiss Chris. The ads bore a picture of him sitting on a toilet as viewed through a keyhole with the slogan, Satch says, leave it all behind you. I'm not making that up. Laxative ads. Okie dokie. Let's see here. Our birthday list includes, Sylvester Stallone's birthday. Sylvester Stallone is 80. His first, Sly Stallone's first movie was called Party at Kitty and Studs. Party at Kitty and Studs is softcore porn. That was Sly Stallone's first movie. He was also in Lords of Flatbush, which goes way back at the beginning. Sly Stallone, known for Rocky and First Blood movies, stuff like that, but he was also had some bit parts in Bananas and Clute. With the comic girl there. Anyway, Sylvester Stallone, 80 years old today. And, Pete, I have a little kind of a sports and, military salute here, as we celebrate the passing of our Independence Day. On this day in 1944, Jackie Robinson is ordered to move to the back of a bus of the U.S. Army he was riding in. He was ordered by a white bus driver to get to the back. This was 1944, even though bus segregation had been banned on military buses. Second Lieutenant Jackie Robinson had sat next to a light-skinned black lady whom the driver had mistaken for being white. After Jackie Robinson refused to move, he was taken into custody when the bus reached its stop. When Robinson, this is a military bus, when Jackie Robinson confronted the investigating officer about racist questioning, the officer recommended Robinson be court-martialed. This is 1944. After Jackie Robinson's commander in the 761st Battalion refused to authorize legal action, Robinson was transferred to the 758th Battalion, where the commander said, okay, let's charge him with multiple offenses, including public drunkenness, even though Robinson didn't drink. The charges were eventually reduced to two counts of insubordination during questioning, and in 1944, and in August, he was acquitted of all charges at his court-martial. Because of his court-martial proceedings, Jackie Robinson was barred from serving overseas, so he served as a coach for the Army Athletics until he received an honorable discharge in November of 44. During that time, Jackie Robinson met a former player for the Kansas City Monarchs of the Negro American League, who encouraged Jackie Robinson to write the Monarchs and ask for a tryout. Jackie Robinson took his advice and played for the Monarchs. But he got ordered to the back of a bus in the military in 1944 and said,
9: screw you. Yeah, made a movie out of it, too.
1: Yeah. Wow, what a, man, all live. Kimmer P. Flounder, how's it going? 541. 404-741-1230, 741-1230. One more, a quick military thing for you, if you don't mind here. The remains of a first lieutenant missing in a field in Thailand for 80 years have been found. First Lieutenant Franklin McKinney was a member of the famous all-volunteer American Flying Tiger Squadron. He was last seen taking off from an airfield in Yunnan, China, November 1944. He was pronounced dead by the military in 1946, 2 years after failing to return from the dangerous assignment. The plane wreck and his remains were never located. The disappearance mystery was picked up 60 years later by a group of amateur sleuths, including an Air Force cadet who was doing a senior thesis about McKinney's squadron, the Flying Tigers. They discovered a document from that time that mentioned a recon plane, which had been downed by a mid-air strike, as a report also showed there's something about a skull. The village mentioned in the document they discovered was so small, it took this guy Hansen, the cadet, and his friends years searching the country on foot to find the crash site. Miraculously, they found a 94-year-old witness named Fong Inba in the small village Mae Kua in 2017. She said, 94 years old, said, oh, yeah, I remember a plane crashing with that rice field over there. So they convinced the Army's Recovery POW/MIA accounting agency to check it out. And they convinced American authorities to investigate, to find his remains and to prove no one is left behind. This took 3 years combing for fragments to identify McKinney's body. They were finally able to find his remains in the rice field after 82 years. He was honored at a ceremony at the embassy in Thailand and then returned to America. America has kept its promise. No one left behind. Wow, what a story. Yes, sir. Ding dong.
9: You have completed all 9 stories.
1: Oh, my God, that can't be right. That cannot be right.
9: This may be a first.
1: Hold on a minute. I did the whale strike. I did the whale hit the ship. The horde of teens, black kids pummeling South Carolina. Oh, my God. Mm-hmm. Rob Reiner's disgusting final.
9: You did that? No, you did it all.
1: Well, I'm going home.
9: So it's time to go home.
1: I just can't. Did I do the Andy? I did the Andy Reid twice, too. I got the kissing thing. Wow.
9: Yeah, unfortunately.
1: Well, that's kind of scary. and by the way, we've got a break coming up here a second. Just for the record, again, Life Flight Terry, in case you missed it, Life Flight Terry last week, Flounder was gone. Life Flight Terry called in. We talked on the air, and he wanted me to join his buddies for a final kind of motorcycle ride. He's up there in age like I am, and he has this Indian motorcycle he hasn't ridden in a while. He said, we're going to take it out. Come join us up at Pine Lake or Pine Tree or someplace way out there somewhere, and we'll take a motorcycle ride Saturday afternoon. I told him on the air, I don't think I can do it. I know, but it's possible. Leave your number if you want, and if I can do it, I'll let you know. Well, he left his number, but Jeff was working. Apparently, I wrote down the wrong number, so I called his number, and the sweetest little tiny little girl, couldn't have been more than 5 or 6 years old, was leaving a voicemail message. My daddy's out in the backyard, and he said that thing. It was just so sweet. So I said hi Terry, and to that little sweet girl that was answering you, doing your voicemail message, and I can't make it that I left a message. Anyway, a few minutes later, I got a text back from the guy saying, you've got the wrong number. I'm sorry. You'll have to try that again. And it turns out it was the wrong number. But I can imagine that little girl replaying the commercial message and how her family must have thought, who the hell is this guy talking about a motorcycle ride with our 5-year-old daughter or something? Anyway, so Terry, I tried to get back to you, but I couldn't do it. So I apologize. And I hope you went, and I hope you had a great time. Anyway, just for the record. I hope 6:15 already. Holy smokes. We have from Donald Trump talking about stuff today with a soccer thing. And Spencer Pratt lighting up the commie from New York, and it's all coming your way. But Kimmer Feet Flounder, happy Monday. How you doing? Go Braves. One more. Let's get a good one here tonight.
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1: Yellowstone's Accent Fence. I've told this story about five times in the last couple of weeks for some reason. About the title of this song. The Rolling Stones 68 was the time they scored their fifth number one with Jumpin' Jack Flash at the top of the charts. 1968 on this day. And you know the story. Keith Richards said he and Jagger wrote the lyrics staying at Richards' country home, awakened one morning by the sound of their gardener, Jack Dyer, walking by the window. When Mick Jagger said, "Hey, what's that noise?" Keith Richards said, "Oh, that's Jack. That's Jumpin' Jack." And that's where they got it, and a huge number one hit, their fifth one. A couple of birthdays. So the sports birthdays here, Pete Davis. Manny Machado is 34. Is he still with San Diego? Is he still playing even?
9: Yes, he's playing for San Diego. He beat the Braves in two straight games out there.
1: Oh, I do remember. Is he still playing third base? He's getting up there. He's 34, so good for him.
9: Yeah, he's not the player he was.
1: Yeah, that's true. Willie Randolph, former star, 72 years old. I don't know if he's in the Hall of Fame or not.
9: No, he's not in the Hall of Fame.
1: And man, what a bust this seems by to me. Zion Williamson. that huge basketball player, man. Zion Williamson, is 26. He was a guy who played for, was drafted by New Orleans, and he's still there, isn't he? Is he? I think he probably is. But he was running everything. I mean, he was the number one big star celebrity basketball player. He was big fat load. In fact, he was so big. Didn't he bust out of his shoes on the court one time? And they said he was
9: keeps hurting his feet because he's too fat.
1: Zion Williamson, 26
9: now,
1: years old.
9: He may have slimmed down a bit, but he's only 26. That's amazing.
1: Yeah, it is kind of bizarre. A quick hit for Eva Green's birthday, 46 years old. Eva Green joining the cast of Wednesday as Aunt Ophelia. She's Vanessa Ives on Penny Dreadful, Bond girl Vesper Lynd in Casino Royale, the witch who turns Johnny Depp into a vampire in Dark Shadows, and Artemisia in 300 Rise of an Empire. Eva Green, 46.
9: There's a sex scene in that one.
1: Oh, really?
9: Where he and her are throwing each other around a ship.
1: Oh, my.
9: And it's like, yeah.
1: Ooh, that's as much fun as you can have, almost. And on this day, it's called the Day the Clowns Died. Kind of a sad day. 1944, Hartford, Connecticut. The Big Top Ringling Brothers and Barnum and Bailey, 167 people were killed, and almost 700 were almost killed and hurt. Two-thirds of those who perished were children. 8,000 spectators inside the Big Top. Patches of burning canvas started falling from above, a stampede for the exits. Many were trampled and trapped under fallen canvas. Most were able to rip through and escape, but after the tense ropes burned, the poles gave way. The whole Big Top came crashing down, consuming those who were inside. Within 10 minutes, it was over. 100 children, 60 adults dead or dying. The tent had undergone a treatment with flammable paraffin thinned with 3 parts of gasoline to make it waterproof. Ringling Brothers agreed to pay $5 million in compensation. And again, this is 1944. The several of the organizers were convicted for manslaughter. One development, a guy confessed to starting the fire, claimed he was an arsonist since he was 6 years old and had an apparition of an Indian on a flaming horse visiting him and urging him to set fires. He was sentenced to 2 consecutive terms of 22 years in prison, the maximum allowed at the time. One final note, the day the clowns died, the worst tragedy in American circus history, Ringling Brothers. One of the survivors of the children who were there, 13-year-old future actor Charles Nelson Reilly, was in the tent at the Big Top when it all burned, 1944.
9: That's why he became a flamer.
1: Yeah. Well, hey, ho, hi-ho. By the way, again, speaking of that, tomorrow's word for the morning show, we don't know what time they're going to call for you to call in. The word for tomorrow is fireworks. Fireworks. And again, they've kind of taken my advice and don't tell you when you're going to announce it, so they have to listen the whole time. Right, there you are. Fireworks, baby, for some time in the morning. All right, now, Flounder, let's show that again. If you haven't heard Donald Trump, he went live again today. I love that he had like 2 hours he's doing a talk show. He's throwing out jokes and calling on people and making, I mean, this is freaking unbelievable. Talks about how the new powerful Sikorsky helicopters are chewing up the White House lawn, so they're going to have to build a helipad now or something like that. But he was also talking about the phone call he made and how he thought that stupid red car soccer thing was ridiculous. So, cut number one, Flounder, if you will, Donald Trump on FIFA and what he did about it.
19: All I did, I asked for a review because I didn't think it was a foul. You know, again, I'm good at this stuff. I didn't think it was a foul. I thought it was two great athletes that crashed into each other and got entangled. That was not a guy punching somebody in the face or anything that, you know, would be different. If they wouldn't allow, you know, a top player, maybe among the best players on the team, to play, I think it would have had a big stain. I related just that feel. I didn't tell him what to do. I can't tell him what to do, but I don't believe he made the decision. I think it was a committee that made the decision, and they made the right decision because, number one, it wasn't a foul, and you want to see a game with your best players. You don't want to say, how would you feel if I took Messi out? Look, you know, he ran into somebody, or we took Ronaldo. Ronaldo, you bunked into somebody. We're going to take you out of a game. He's great. Or Harry Kane. Harry Kane, we're going to take you out of the game, Harry. You can't do that. If you would have taken him out, I think it would have really stained this incredible. We got to have our best players, and they've got, Belgium's got a great team.

0: team, by the way. We have our best players, and they have to have their best. And if we win or we lose, it's fair. Otherwise, let's say we lost them and we lose the game. It would be a terrible thing. So...
1: Donald Trump. And by the way, I missed his speech. I didn't successfully DVR it again, and I missed the thing live, of course, because of the stupid weather. And I guarantee, as soon as they had that thunderstorm warning and half the people had to flee and take shelter and everything, the only thing that the liberals, social communists in this party of the formerly Democrats are going to complain is, God got him. I guarantee you that they're saying, oh, you know, God turned it on Donald Trump so he couldn't have his way, complaining about him taking over the ceremony. It just makes me so freaking angry. I thought some of the stuff I saw over the weekend and some of the video was spectacular. And they say Trump, what I heard of Trump's speech was also spectacular. He called it the righteousness of the Constitution of the United States. The righteousness, what makes this worth it after the Declaration of Independence. I mean, just really astounding. Really, really, really cool. Let's see, a quick update on politics in case you just joined us. Speculation now about the main Senate candidate, the scumbag Graham Plattner, the racist Nazi Jew hater. Apparently, he had to cancel events over the weekend after the report came out concerning Jenny Rassicot, the 41-year-old woman who used to date him and said that he forced himself on her and raped her against her will several years ago. He was blackout drunk. She said, I thought to myself, this is no longer my choice. She told him, don't come over here. He wanted to come. She said, don't come over here. He came in through an unlocked door, totally hammered, and raped her. And she described specifically what he did. And anyway, so now Plattner's kind of disappearing. He may resign. And if he does, he'll get somebody else. Flounder, one more. Flounder's funny as we adios ourselves here on your Happy Monday. Like
2: I'm done dealing with those places. I'm no longer I'll fix it myself guy. I'm call a guy. Every time. We had a problem with our furnace recently that I could only describe as which, like, you can't even Google that. You know what I'm saying? I was like, this sounds bad. I told my wife, I was like, I'm going to call somebody over. She's like, why don't you take that? I'm like, no, this is a furnace, right? This isn't a let's find out what we don't know kind of job. This is serious stuff. She's like, just take a look. I was like, he's already on his way. So the guy comes over. I take him down to the basement. I show him where the furnace is. He removes one screw, two screws, pulls the cover off, and he goes, oh. And he pulls out a postcard that one of my children had dropped down the vent that was just hitting the fan inside the furnace. Stopped instantly. And he puts the cover back on. One screw, two screws, 4 minutes tops. He's like, I'm pretty sure that fixed it. I was like, dude, you can't leave right now.
1: Yeah, you're not going anywhere. Mow my lawn.
2: And he says, well, what do you want me to do? I was like, am I paying you for an hour? He goes, yeah. So we just talked about sports for the next 45 minutes. Every once in a while, I'd grab a wrench and hit something so she could hear it upstairs.
1: And that is
3: Mr. John Sneed.
1: Outstanding. Well done. Well, boys, have a great one. And go Braves. We're wrapping up the whole cowabunga here. And in the meantime, Christine, sing me home, baby, because I got to go. You're killing me. Well, I was waiting. I got to change for harmonica. Look out.

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1: The controversy about a tattoo, old social media posts, and allegations about disturbing behavior with women. Maine Senate candidate Graham Plattner is accused of rape, and the state Democratic Party wants him off the ballot. He suspended his campaign for now.
2: The claim was made by a woman who said she once dated Plattner. She alleged he was drunk in 2021 when he forced her to have sex and ignored her telling him to stop. Plattner, in a social media video, called out the accusation as
3: troubling, serious, and false.
2: While Plattner said his goal remains defeating longtime GOP Senator Susan Collins in November,
3: we are taking the time to reflect on the best path forward for the state that I love, the people that I love.
2: Several planned town halls featuring Plattner have been canceled.
1: Fox's Grinnell Scott, the deadline for Plattner to withdraw and be replaced on the ballot is next Monday. Belgium knocks Team USA out of the World Cup soccer tournament.
4: Lukaku on the loose ball scores. Romelu Lukaku. The exclamation point for Belgium.
1: That made it 4-1, the final score in the match on Fox in Seattle. Charlie Kirk's family left a courtroom in Utah before video of his shooting was played in court at a hearing to determine whether there's enough evidence to try Tyler Robinson for murder.
5: Despite arguments from Tyler Robinson's attorney, Judge Tony Graff allowed videos to be presented at Robinson's preliminary hearing while a State Bureau of Investigations agent was on the stand testifying.
6: This may be played in the courtroom, but not be captured on video.
5: Including videos of the event at Utah Valley University at which Charlie Kirk was killed.
1: Fox's Jessica Rosenthal. President Trump lands in Turkey soon for a summit of NATO nation leaders. Iran's military is accused of hitting two commercial ships in the Strait of Hormuz with missiles with no casualties reported. At least 18 people are reported wounded in two explosions in Damascus, Syria. French President Emmanuel Macron is there. His office says he's safe and the visit continues. 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
8: Good morning, y'all. Tugging loose on Extra 106.3 until 10. It's Tuesday. Neil Bortz joins us here about an hour and a half or so. He emailed already, you know, from the Rocky Mountains where he is, and he said he's excited to get in here and, you know, chop it up with us.
9: Well, don't give away too much on where he's his geolocation might be.
8: The Rockies are quite large, so I would never pinpoint it.
9: I thought he said he was at Rockies, like, you know, a particular diner or something.
8: No, Lord, no, in the Rockies, which is just, what you know, what his email said. He didn't even tell me specifically.
9: It's Tuesday morning. I'm just slow to understand.
10: He told me last week before he disconnected that he is not planning on being home till around November.
8: Yeah.
9: They take long road trips.
8: Dude, and good for them, man. You know, I mean, and they seem to have this, you know, traveling for long lengths of time down pat. Like if anybody has, you know, doctor's appointments or whatever. And, you know, when you get up to, Neil's age, he and the queen, you know, there are a few here and there and, they've got, seem to have that all figured out. There's, he's AJ squared away.
9: For the audience, just know that I've been friends and coworker with Tug for about a decade. And especially in the last 5 years, I've picked up on certain Tug vernacular.
8: Oh.
9: And one of my favorites is, well, can't hide money.
8: Yeah, so whenever
9: Tug throws that one out there, and this is, and again, it's a congratulatory situation for Bortz and the Queen.
8: Absolutely.
9: By the time they sold the Buckhead place and had their residence in the condo in Florida, not giving away where, they then turned into, well, the Bortz bus is going to be that other house.
8: Yeah, it is.
9: And so when he says they're not back till November, it's because the other house has wheels.
8: Yeah.
9: And it goes everywhere and you can't hide money.
8: You can't. And I mean, I knew Neil did really well way back when, but I don't think I could have wrapped my head around what doing really well meant in those circumstances.
9: I mean, that is syndication.
8: Yeah. I mean, it's next level, man.
9: In that many markets that he had, to the point where at one point it was, here's Limbaugh and then here's Bortz.
8: Yeah, that's right.
9: And, pretty impressive.
8: And Hannity was up there because yeah. And Hannity were buds or still, and probably still are buds. He rolls differently, man.
9: So good for Neil. Can't wait to talk to him in a little bit over an hour.
8: Yeah, absolutely. It's always fun. I guess we can start here with,
10: please, no.
9: I know he's hurting.
8: He is broke down. The first thing he said this morning was, my heart's broken.
9: I sent a text message last night and I tried to prep the audience. It almost feels like exactly what I said is now what's playing out. So, yes, the United States men's national team went down to Belgium. It was really 3-1. They gave up a cheapie right at the end.
8: Yeah.
9: So 4-1 looks like you got stomped.
8: Yeah.
9: But when there were 20 minutes left in the match, they still had a shot. They had some really good opportunities and just couldn't cash them in. But then what I said what was going to happen is now we will go through what we go through every 4 years, which is people turn on the program. They suddenly become less patriotic.
8: Yeah.
9: I don't.
8: Yeah, I was going to say, I thought we were going to be happy because they've gotten further than they ever have, right?
10: No, this is the fourth consecutive time they made the World Cup. They've been eliminated in the round of 16.
9: Round of 16. Okay, this is where
8: it is. So this is kind of where.
10: So whenever they made it in 1930.
8: So they're hitting par.
10: Whenever they made it in 1930, if you made it out of your group, you made the semifinal. So okay. I really don't count 1930.
8: Yeah, makes sense.
9: But what did I say yesterday? I said, then there is the national discussion as to why we're not better. And as I pointed out, because our young people that are talented in the sport, the women stay in it, the men go on to other revenue sports.
8: That's right.
9: And so what did we see last night? Why are all of our guys 5'10 and theirs are 6'3", 6'4"?
8: Yeah. And we need somebody that's not soft too. The dude that kicked somebody else's foot and came out of the game. Are you kidding me, dude?
10: Don't get me started.
8: How soft can a human being be?
10: He didn't show up.
8: I saw freaking Charlie Morton take a line drive to the shin, pitch the rest of the inning on a broken leg. Tell me about how soft soccer players are.
9: I am not here to disparage our young people.
8: I'm saying soccer players in general because I see them flop all around and I'm not a soccer fan to begin with. So I feel comfortable talking about
9: those that throw on the American flag, you know, Tug, those colors don't run. And
8: no,
9: I certainly don't run from this situation either.
8: No, they don't run. But, let me tell you, that dude laid down. That dude laid down, man. He kicked another man's leg and said, my leg is hurting. What? I could not, dude, I cussed the TV. Laura's like, are you okay? I was like, what the hell is that? Yeah, soccer players are soft, dude.
9: But that's going to be for the next like 24, soft. 48 hours where people will pretend to really care about the national program and as much money as you can spend on a manager, as much money as you can put into the program.
8: Doesn't matter.
9: Then they'll be looking around going like, well, where are our LeBron athletes? Well, they're making $100 million in the NBA. And as we explained yesterday, to get to the highest level of European soccer and the amount of money you're going to make, you're competing against the rest of the world. It makes more sense for our young athletes to take part in football, basketball, baseball, yeah. And that's what happens.
8: That's right. But you have to be able to notice the softness of just soccer players, right? Do you see that?
9: It's part of the sport.
8: But that's a terrible part of the sport.
9: But what I am pointing out is that when you're wondering why we're not winning plays in the box and you see the size differential,
8: yeah,
9: it's because Belgium's best athletes are playing soccer and ours are playing football, basketball.
8: And which are the sports that I like to begin with. So I want our best players to stay in football, basketball, and baseball.
10: The worst part of last night was you tie it up And then 61 seconds later,
8: you give up the lead. Yeah, I get it.
10: And both those goals in the first half were terrible. The third goal, I don't know what our goalie was doing.
8: Is that the one where he came way out?
10: And he fake kicked it?
8: Yeah.
10: And then it's just a turn.
8: Dude, he ran out. I thought, where's that guy going? Like, your one job is to protect the goal. Why are you 100 yards from the goal? And I know nothing. I know nothing.
10: But you know enough to know that that was not.
8: I know where he belongs.
9: We would refer to these as soft goals.
8: Yeah, that's right.
9: Right? Okay, there's a whole lot of soft goal from the very first moment.
8: There's a lot of soft in soccer.
9: There's a lot of soft. Now, I just want to point this out for those of you that want to understand the math of this. Antonio Freeman is a wide receiver who won a Super Bowl with Brett Favre. He played 30 years ago. Antonio Freeman, his career earnings with the Green Bay Packers and playing in the NFL was $18 million. If we're talking today's money, he would have made like $50 million as a receiver. All right. His son, Alex Freeman, who does play Major League Soccer and who does play for the United States men's national team.
8: Right on.
9: His career earnings are approximately $342,000.
8: Say that number again.
9: $342,000 is what he's made so far as a professional player at the MLS level. Dad made $18 million in the NFL. You want to know the difference in the bloodline and what he decides to do and the why our best athletes go different directions? There you go.
8: Yeah, I want our best athletes to be in baseball, football, basketball. Because that's what I care about. That's what I watch.
9: So this is fun every 4 years, but do not get upset about the fact that we are not a top five, top six, top ten team.
8: I'm fine.
9: In the nation. I'm sorry, in the world.
10: We're a top 16 team. We're not a top 8.
8: And I'm fine.
10: Proud of the guys.
9: Yeah,
10: I'm proud
9: of the run. It's fun to watch. Sad.
8: My interest level went from 5 to 0 today. You know what I mean? Like, I won't watch another game because I've been on here.
9: $18 million versus $342,000. Yeah. And if he ever wants to make really big money, well, now you're basically going to the Premier League or the Champions League. And at that point, you're then going, I've got to work my way off the bench and maybe get to spend a few years in this league.
8: Does he have the ability to play at that level?
9: We'll see once he gets to the age where you can start moving around a little bit more.
8: How old is he?
9: Let's see.
8: Because I don't understand that age structure thing.
10: It's a lot of like academy stuff. Like in Europe, the reason a lot of guys are so good, like Yamal for Spain, is he's been in their system since he was like 8 years old.
8: And that's what they're trying to build with Atlanta United, the whole academy system here. Okay. You're starting to.
9: Freeman's 21.
8: Okay. All right.
9: But, and as he's saying, like Yamal, you get signed as like a 12-year-old.
8: Yeah.
9: And every single year they decide if they want to bring you back. And as that academy system builds, maybe you're then with the top team in the club at, let's say, 18 or 19.
8: Mm-hmm.
9: But that's the system.
8: And see, that's the interesting thing to me, because he's 21. In Major League Baseball, he would be, if he was the best of the best, he would be in the league right now. And so for him to go to Europe and play in the big league, he's got, how long would it take to get through all that?
9: Contractually? Yeah, because he's been Orlando City.
8: Oh, is he going to be like 25 before he gets to the, if he
10: would? It all just depends on interest. I mean, you have to just draw that interest from a club overseas.
9: So for instance, and it notes Villarreal, Freeman moved to La Liga, the club Villarreal for a reported transfer fee of $7 million on a 6-year contract until June of 2032. And so it's really about when they decide to bring that man over.
8: Yeah. I'm just having a hard time wrapping my head around, because if you're 21 in the NFL,
9: you're already making, I'm a first round pick. Here's my $6 million, my $7 million.
8: Yeah. Yeah. That's the thing.
9: And that's the difference.
8: Yeah.
9: It's an economic situation that gets set up. And that is why when everyone gets upset every 4 years, like, well, this is the economic system of soccer in the United States versus every other sport that draws $30 million every Sunday night for Sunday night football.
8: Yeah, exactly.
9: Versus we do this every 4 years.
8: I'm not upset at all.
9: Cool. Man, I'm proud of the team. It was a fun run. Thank you.
8: Yeah, we had entertainment for three, 4 weeks. It was great. And now it's back to I was flipping back and forth between the Braves, like, because that was a close game too.
9: Yeah, that was fun.
8: And then they end up losing in the end, splitting that series with the Mets. But yeah, I mean, it was entertaining. It was fun. as we've discussed many times, it's all about, were you able to be interested and how long were you able to be interested?
9: Did you enjoy the ride?
8: That's exactly. And I did, man. I enjoyed
9: the ride.
8: Great.
9: It was a fun ride.
10: Sad eagle screech.
8: Squawk.
9: All right. So here's, and this is,
8: poor Bryce.
9: I'm going to bring this back to, as our friend Nick Cellini down the dial, he's like, I'm going to make this about me.
8: Okay.
9: It's always fun when you can make it about you.
8: Okay. Go ahead.
9: So when we lost our national championship volleyball match last month in Orlando, you know why I wasn't that upset about it? Because that team kicked our heads in.
8: Yeah.
9: It wasn't like we gave it away. They kicked our heads in.
8: Yeah. There's nothing worse than

0: star
1: and soft.
0: He's supposed to be the face of the team.
2: Stephanie agrees with you, by the way.
1: That he's soft?
2: Soccer.
1: Oh, just,
0: but it's just the fact that he's the star of the team, and he just didn't. He hasn't shown up. He hasn't had a great big moment for the team yet.
1: Yeah, no, they talked about that. Kind of the broadcasters talk about that. Well, just how he's been banged up. And I was like, yeah, if you're that soft, I understand why you're always banged up. You know, good heavens. But they kind of said that without saying it, that he's not had a big moment. I forget how they described it, but essentially.
2: Well, they were talking about, hey, you're going to have your best players have a moment in order to win a match like this. Didn't happen.
1: Well, when you play in the Belgians and they're really, really good, that prevents you from having
2: this. This is what they do to you.
1: That's exactly right. So, how much interest do you still have in World Cup now that USA's out?
2: Oh, no, I'll still watch.
1: You will? Okay.
2: Yeah. Great matches moving forward.
1: You're absolutely watching.
0: I debated buying a ticket for the Argentina-Egypt game today.
1: Yeah. I doubt I'll watch another second. Unless it's on where I'm at.
0: Watch the final. Because that is going to be, I think that's going to be a really good game.
2: It's like pure pageantry. Yeah. And every single minute of that match is just intense.
1: Maybe. If it's on where we are, I won't search it out. I'm just being completely honest. I won't search it out.
2: I just like that you have something so big as that sort of trophy on the line. It's the same reason why Sunday at the Masters. Mm-hmm. What does Tug Cowart do?
1: Dude, I'm watching Sunday at the Masters.
2: Locked in. Yeah, Super Bowl. This is what I'm doing. Yeah. When you have something that's that big on the line, it's fun to watch it because you see the intensity of the moment.
1: Yeah, sure. Yeah. Like I said, if it's on or if we're at somebody's house and they got it on, I'm not going to be like, oh my God, none of that. But I mean, just if it's Braves, Phillies, you know.
0: The final's going to be on a Sunday at 3.
1: 3 in the afternoon?
0: Mm-hmm.
1: Lauren, I don't know.
0: Gonna be up.
2: You're gonna be up, by the way.
1: I will be up.
2: He wants to go sleepy. That's right. It's 3 o'clock.
1: Sometimes I'll get me a little cat nap after church, you know, it just depends on the time. I don't know. I don't expect I'll watch it. When is it? When's the date? If Jacob's home.
0: Yeah,
1: if he's not gone back to college yet.
0: July 19th.
1: Oh, yeah. So he'll be here. So he'll watch it. So it'll be on. So I guess I'll eat my words there a little bit. I won't search it out. But
2: you'll get a noon. Let's see. Taking a look. You're going to get a noon start with Argentina and Egypt.
1: Is that today?
2: Yes. And then Switzerland and Colombia at 4 o'clock. That's fine. That's not you. But I will tell you, more than likely, it'll be a better match than what you got last night.
1: Yeah, exactly. I was trying to wave the flag, and some people were sending me pictures from the big watch party at the stadium in Charleston, you know, just because they were there. And they were like, oh, man, we wish your hair is great, you know, that kind of thing.
0: We went down to Midtown last night. I'm not sure if you've ever heard of a place called Park Tavern.
1: Yeah, of course.
0: It was packed out last night.
2: It takes a 20-year-old man to ask us if we'd ever heard Park Tavern.
0: Hand up.
1: I saw Bon Jovi at Park Tavern. He did an acoustic set there years and years ago. Park Tavern at Piedmont Park. So cool.
2: So back in the day, this is like close, not quite as far. I mean, this is like 2004, 2005. So at this point, Bryce is like 2 years old. Worked at a company where we would have screen on the green.
1: Yep, that's right.
2: And that used to be where what would happen is they would have a giant movie screen out there. And what you would typically do is you would go to Park Tavern, you'd have a few drinks, and then you'd head on over, you'd walk out over into the field. And it was always hosted by different radio stations in the Atlanta market.
1: Yep.
2: And I will still remember we had a marketing manager that when we were sitting in a meeting and we were trying to discuss what movie, because remember, we were the sports station. Yeah. It's like, okay, what do we want to watch? What do we want to show as like presented by
1: Field of Dreams
2: by 790? And here's what it's going
1: to be. Sandlot.
2: She was like, I have a great idea.
1: Oh, no.
2: Let's show Bad News Bears.
1: You can't really do that.
2: And I said, excuse me, have you ever seen Bad News Bears? And she was like, yeah, I used to see it on TBS all the time.
1: Totally different.
0: That TV version ain't the same.
2: Uh-uh. It ain't.
0: I ain't never seen it, but I know.
2: It's not the same.
1: Go watch it. It's great.
2: But as I'm thinking to myself,
1: you
2: get compensated for these sorts of ideas. Exactly. And I'm like 23 years old going, that sounds like a terrible idea.
1: I'm just telling you, this might not be the best of ideas.
0: I will say it was really fun. I did something I never did last night. I took a bird scooter back to where we parked.
1: Oh, there you go. The ones you just rent and leave

0: Yeah, it was like yeah. $6. You pay by the minute. Yeah. I was a little scared at first, a little rocky, but had a good time.
1: When I went and picked Aaron up at the airport last Thursday, I passed a Waymo car on the interstate. That's the first time I rode in one
0: the other day.
1: You rode in one?
0: I rode in one.
1: How was that?
0: It was weird.
1: I guess so.
0: You just look over and you're just trusting the computer too much. Yeah.
2: The weird one is when you see, especially pulling into the office, when you see the Kimmer bike with the side seater and Flounders in that, and he makes him wear the aviator goggles and the spike on his helmet.
1: Yeah,
2: the single spike. That's how they get to work some days.
1: That's so great.
0: Strapped in?
2: I'll pick you up at noon.
1: He's got the double strap, like racing seatbelt with his goggles. And it's not like the face mask that comes down or the enclosure. It's just the goggles.
2: Just the goggles.
1: The Eve Knievel and then the spike. God's great. That's such a great visual. AI. I feel like AI can create that.
2: Might need it.
1: Yeah, we may need it. Lois, we may need it.
0: American flag antenna flapping.
1: Yes. All that. And Kimmer with, just ripped. Yeah,
2: dressed as Evel Knievel.
1: Evel Knievel just ripped with no shirt off.
2: Onesie made of leather, just in case.
1: That's right. God's great already. This morning's been great already. In the generation we lost to socialism, next on Extra.
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0: It's Tuesday, July 7th, and here are your headlines. Democrats are abandoning Maine Senate candidate Graham Plattner after a new rape allegation. Party leaders, including Congressman Ro Khanna and Senate Democratic leadership, are calling on Plattner to drop out of the race, which he has until Monday to do so. Democratic Senate Campaign Committee says it won't spend money on the race until he steps aside. Some Georgia homeowners are getting money back from MV Realty. The state has launched a $1 million restitution fund for homeowners who paid early termination fees under the company's controversial real estate contracts. MV Realty is now banned from doing business in Georgia. And finally, there's a new rule for on the road for Georgia drivers. A new state law requires motorists to move to the right shoulder when they are being pulled over, whenever it is safe to do so. Law enforcement says the change is designed to make traffic stops safer for everyone involved. There'll be plenty of sun today with a toasty afternoon high of 92 and a low of 73. Extra 106.3 headlines. I'm Bryce Gobert.
1: Let me tell you what happened to me. I was looking on eBay and I found this t-shirt that I wanted so bad. It was the same Motley Crue t-shirt that I had in eighth grade. My eighth grade school picture was in this specific t-shirt. They wanted on eBay $327 for it.
2: So
1: it's vintage. Yes, vintage. Absolutely right. And I thought, man, if I had that extra $250 from Extra, this would make it a lot more affordable. I didn't.
2: That would do it.
1: That would just about do it, right? And so I kept looking. And sure enough, dude, I found a knockoff. It is a replica of the vintage that cost me $26. I was like, yes. Yes, I will. It's made on the same, like they used the same t-shirt, the Gildan or whatever it was way back in the 80s and 90s that they used for concert t-shirts, and they just recreate it. And so I got that, and it's out for delivery today. So I didn't get the 250. I'm hoping somebody does, because this afternoon, Kimmer's going to give you a winning keyword tomorrow morning. We will issue that keyword and somebody's going to score 250 and you can buy something probably more, something better than a vintage Motley Crue t-shirt.
2: I thought about you at like 6:30 in the morning on like day one or day two of our tournament in Indianapolis.
1: That's awful early.
2: Because I had my headphones in.
1: Yeah.
2: And I was listening to, it was a Joe Rogan podcast and they had Tommy Lee on.
1: Oh, wow. Drummer for Motley Crue.
2: And he was just talking about the music industry and what had gone on and their experience. And Joe Rogan talked about, man, when Kickstart My Heart hits when I'm working out, he's like, I swear I can do more weight. I can do everything faster. And right then I was like, Tug and I have said this for years.
1: It's true.
2: I was like, I've turned it on and like suddenly the pace picked up, running a little bit better, down in the canal area of Indianapolis. Just the dun dun dun dun dun dun dun, and I'm like, oh, here we go.
1: Interesting that you bring that up, because in this replica of my Motley Crue t-shirt that I wore my eighth grade picture at Eastbrook Elementary School, or Eastbrook Middle School, rather. On the back of this, it says Kickstart My Heart, and it's like a human heart, and it just says Kickstart My Heart on the back. So, full circle, now I've got a t-shirt that I wore when I was in eighth grade that has that same song on it that Joe Rogan and Tommy Lee were talking about.
2: Love how that happens.
1: That's good. So, $250. Extra cash coming your way this afternoon. Kimber will give you that
2: keyword. Get your money!
1: Come on, I don't know what you're waiting on. Let's go by the numbers here on Extra.
14: But I'll be alright, as long as there's life from a math dude. Most people don't like math, they run from the
1: sun. I'm gonna tell you that, Gen Z is saying that they wanna vote in socialism, because you know what happens when you vote it in. But, the, political polling, it's a nonpartisan group, on social media that, they're at least bio says, nonpartisan informs you with political polls, predictions, and election night results. And occasionally they'll pop up. This one popped up in front of me, and my son's in Gen Z, and I had pulled it up. Gen Z is 14 to 29.
15: what they're saying as far as political polls is that favorability ratings of Gen Z, 53% of Gen Z have a favorable impression, favorable understanding, favorable opinion of socialism, followed by 45% capitalism, 38% communism. If you combine the socialism and communism, because they're the same thing.
2: They're kissing cousins.
15: That's right. That's a big, big number. Capitalism, at least in favorability with Gen Z, down to 45%. Again, I don't know that that means they're wanting to vote it in, but when they hear about it, they don't have a negative opinion of it. And that's where I feel like this station and us, you listening right now, me and Lowe's, we need to drive it home. What it is, what it is socialism does, and why it's never worked. Why it's not just a, well, they've not done it the right way. You've got to explain to these people, like they're for, this is a death cult. It's what it is. It won't be successful, and it will ruin everybody's future here. Socialism is not for the people that run, not the people at the top. Socialism for you.
2: Can we have a very honest conversation about this? Because I am not a big fan of blaming generations. And, for instance, when it comes to Gen Z, you will have older generations, including our own. You know, the Gen X generation will point at them and say, well, y'all are just lazy.
15: Yep.
2: You look how you guys grow up. Look at the stuff you want. It's not the case. All right. But I'm also going to lay this and point out that because of what happened in the early 2000s, 2007, 2008, notably, the baby boomer generation that was able to purchase the homes they were able to do and were able to kind of create the lives they wanted, when we had the economic impact of the housing crisis, the people that got hurt the most was the baby boomer generation. Billions of dollars in wealth just evaporated, was just gone. And so they pushed, in a lot of these cases, things like legislation like Dodd-Frank that suddenly made it
15: a disaster.
2: It made it very difficult. It got rid of so many community banks, community banks where they would work with you on your loan. It just turned into, now here are like the 5-6 massive banks, and here's how it's going to play out. What it now has caused, just the culmination of all of this, is that the baby boomers, as they're retiring, my family included, they're comfortable. Yeah, there's some stress when you have inflation, but they are considerably more comfortable than what is happening with Gen Z. And so as Charlie Kirk warned, if you don't fix this situation where the American dream is more readily available to them, they will turn to communism and socialism.
15: Absolutely right. 100% correct. And I think that needs, and look, that's what Donald Trump ran on, right? He ran on making things more affordable. But when you've taken the last 30 years and corrupted the systems and made them, and given, especially with Obama and Biden, given just the American dream, this bad name, and put America and Americans in a situation where they can't afford things, where they can't live that dream, then yes, what Lowe's is saying is exactly right, because those young Americans are going, dude, I can't, I see it.
2: This system isn't working for me I know very
15: what it,
2: well.
15: I know what it looks like. I see my parents. Everything looks good there. How come I can't do that? So we have to do a better job of explaining. You always say, don't complain, explain. And I feel like that's what we need to do with Gen Z.
2: And again, I'm not trying to lay this at the feet of the boomer generation. I know that like it's some sort of insult, like, oh, the boomers.
15: Yeah.
2: Because dependably, they will vote more than anyone. When we look to turn out people, when we want to talk about these issues of politics, in a large part, it's not even Gen X. Gen X is getting much more active. They're getting much more into power. But it is the baby boomer generation that drives so much of politics and power in this country. The issue that we have is that you tend to take care of yourself first with the vote. And I get that. I'm with you. I vote according to my pocketbook and my family. I'm right there with you. What I'm telling you is that this is now turning into a scenario where if we don't get creative, and some of this is going to be getting rid of illegal immigrants, some of this is going to be about the manufacturing of more housing in this country, there's going to have to be a multi-pronged attack here in order to make the American dream more accessible to Gen Z, because it's not just because they buy lattes or that they play video games. The cost of housing for somebody who just got out of college and wants to start up and wants to have a family, it is insane.
15: It's real. For sure it is. And when we talk about things like AI, here's another thing I think we do wrong. And I'm guilty of it too. I think maybe we all are a little bit. Talking about how many jobs AI is going to take away. Instead, we need to talk about the opportunity to become the AI genius, the person that takes AI and creates something out of it that benefits everybody in the country and then everybody in the world. I don't know what that looks like, but I understand perspective.
2: Well, I think a lot of it is how do you adapt it into your everyday life? My younger brother-in-law, he works with a company that works with the federal government. He's done a lot of great things for this country. And he has talked about what it has done when it comes to coding, how much it's helped him and what it's been able to do as far as building new applications and things that are used in the general world. But then I even reduce it down to like Tug and I. Tug and I sat in a meeting with a particular person the station had hired to go ahead and give us some pointers and some tips and some information. It's been really, really good info that we've gotten. But there was a moment where I was asked, hey, so how did you create all that stuff with AI? And I was just getting ready to explain all of it. And I went, oh, hold on a second. You want to know so you can pass it along as you're the AI expert. I'm like, nah, baby, that is not the way we're going to do that. That is what Bryce has now dabbled into it. He's getting more comfortable with it. I have been using this on a regular basis. Tug. Yeah. And so it's how do we integrate it into what we're currently doing to enhance what we do? That's the goal of this moving forward, in my opinion.
15: But I feel like there's fear mongering out there with intent.
2: Like it's scary. Like, oh my God, it's going to take my job. No, it might make your job easier.
15: Or you might be able to create something that no one's ever heard of before and implement it in ways that have never even been imagined yet. That's what Gen Z, that's what I feel like we need to be telling Gen Z. That's what I feel like we need to be telling the kids that are in college right now. Instead of fear-mongering them all the time with AI is going to take it away, give them the ability to have hope. Okay, what am I going to do with it? And I think that's the American dream right there. Being able to take something that doesn't exist and create it. But you have to I feel like you have to create an environment where that's the discussion and not the exact opposite. Turn off the news, much like Freddie was saying. Turn off the news. You're getting bad information there. Turn off the news at night when they talk about ChatGPT taking your job or AI taking your job. Listen to us. Listen, whomever is giving you that positive reinforcement, you can. Because America is going to provide the opportunity.
2: Yeah. How do you integrate it into what you're already doing professionally?
15: Exactly right.
2: I think one of the coolest things that we have dealt with, my wife and I, we were looking to add, because we've been finishing the basement, we were looking to add some cabinets. And the people that were helping us just said, hey, take pictures of the space and give us some measurements. And what did they send back? AI generated, here's what it would look like. And not like it's been in the past where it's like, hey, they'll get back to you in a couple days and here's the schematic and here's what they'll have. No, it is like an hour later and you can see. Now, is that suddenly getting rid of the cabinet maker? No. Actually, it's probably enhancing the business to where I'm going, yeah, I'll buy that right now.
0: That's right. Yeah,
2: I can see the vision.
0: That's right.
2: I can see what's going on here. There's ways to enhance even the traditional work that you wouldn't think AI is there to help support.
15: And that's why I think we have to give those people hope. We have to give that generation hope. Because I'm like, Los, I'm not trying to blame one generation for anything. I'm saying us as a whole, we've got to be positive. We used to be. I feel like we used to be so much more positive as a country. And that still exists because when people come over here, they have that cynical nature about them. And I've seen the people here for World Cup talking about it. Like Americans have this genuine hope, this genuine, positivity about what they can accomplish, about what the country can accomplish that they don't have in their own country. I've specifically seen it out of Europeans because I think it's, you know, they've gotten to the point right there where they've just kind of thrown in the towel. They have a natural cynicism, and I don't want that to develop here.
2: I like the term, you show me your friends, I'll show you your future.
15: Yeah, that's a good one.
2: It's also You tell me your mentality. Because if you have a positive mentality, it's amazing the things you can accomplish. Even when things are not going your way, even if you're getting kicked around pretty good, if your mentality, you're in charge of how you see it. And I think part of what's so awesome about America is that if you can go at it with a positive mindset, even when you have setbacks, you will find a way to get back on the horse.
15: 100% correct. Tug and Lost until 10 on Extra 106.3, 6 o'clock hours brought to you by Subaru of Gwinnett. When we come back, the white supremacy propaganda pictures. 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
2: Good morning. Here are your sports headlines for Tuesday, July 7th. The United States men's national team's World Cup run has come to an end after a 4-1 loss last night to Belgium in the round of 16 as the Americans tied the match 1-1 early in the first half before a string of soft goals brought their cup run to an end. For Major League Baseball, the Atlanta Braves and the New York Mets played a wild one at Truist Park that ended with a Braves 7-6 loss in 10 innings, splitting that four-game series with those Mets. The Braves now hit the road to open up a series with the Pittsburgh Pirates tonight. It'll be Hurston Waldrop on the mound for the Braves. He'll be opposed by Paul Skeens. First pitch is set for 6:40. You can hear the game action on our sister station, 680 The Fan, and for free on the Fan app. With your sports headlines, I'm Carlos Medina.
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0: Tugging Loose on Extra, 6 o'clock hour, brought to you by Subaru Gwinnett. We did get a note from the Kimmerlos, and he said it's not going to be Flounder in the sidecar. It's just not. He's not going to allow that.
5: Says Kimmer.
0: Yeah. Kimmer says only hot women. I'm right about that, Bryce? Is that?
6: Yeah, he said the chopper's only for him and hot babes.
0: Hot babes. I want to make sure I get the wording correct. Hot babes.
5: What happened if the TV goes out again?
0: Yeah, well.
5: What happens if there might be a problem with the internet? Or maybe, like, at times when Kimmer has stuff on his phone and something goes haywire and he needs Flounder to help, sometimes that warrants a ride in the sidecar.
0: He says no.
5: Okay.
0: So I guess he'd just have to pick him up in the Mustang, you know, in the Celine or the Cobra or whatever it is.
5: Get in the trunk. I can't be seen with you.
0: Yeah, that's right. You're not a hot babe. Get in the trunk. God bless Cameron, dude. I love it. No.
5: That's so much fun.
0: It is so good. It's
5: terrific. 3 to 6, everybody. Weekdays.
0: Do not miss
5: Get
0: it.
5: Get together with the camera.
0: And he gives out a winning keyword. And a little later this morning, we will give you the chance to turn it in to us and score $250 in honor of America.
7: Oh, my God.
0: Oh, my. I know. It's unbelievable.
5: That's what I feel like when you give away $250 every time.
0: Me, too. One thing I don't do is, for the most part, I mean, I can't say never, but it's, few and far between that I take MARTA anywhere. I like having the freedom of my truck. I like being able to go where I want to go. Public transit isn't quite as flexible enough as I need it to be, Los. I think most people, definitely in Atlanta, most people feel that way because most people avoid MARTA.
5: I had a moment over the weekend.
0: Yeah.
5: And this had to do with the reemergence of the Patriot Front.
0: Yes.
5: In D.C.
0: Yes.
5: And of course, every single time that this group emerges, it's always a show of force, sort of. They walk around. And
0: yeah.
5: At least now everyone's used to yelling Fed at them.
0: Yeah. Yeah, because it doesn't feel real at all.
5: Now, that was before we knew about the Southern Poverty Law Center and what they were spending to have people show up with these groups to portray this sort of like white power movement. You got to stay on top of it. And there was two things that immediately jumped out as I saw these images. One, no tats on white supremacists.
0: That doesn't really add up.
5: All right, hold up a second.
0: Yeah, that just doesn't sound
5: legitimate. I've seen American History X.
0: Yeah.
5: I've seen enough prison documentaries to know that the white pride, white nationalist, white power movement, pretty well tattooed.
0: Yeah.
5: All right, we'll start right there.
0: Yes.
5: Then as we see the images that the AP and others just happened to get from the train.
0: Yeah.
5: Of here's this Patriot Front, and they're surrounding this black woman on the train. Well, they certainly didn't show what happened before and after when you find out she is a homeless person who rides a train and has been arrested for indecent exposure before. It wasn't just a common person riding around. But then the biggest red flag was, I don't even take public transit. Okay? Who takes public transit? Not white supremacists from what I have.
0: I've never ran into them before.
5: Almost like they were an organization that was told, ride this, walk here, go down this, and then go ride public transit to get out of here.
0: And don't bring your federal ID.
5: 100%. So while the left is screaming about, we need to unmask these people, you don't want that to happen.
0: Because that will let everybody know where they work and which agency they belong.
5: I mean, it will only take 10 seconds if we had a real media, as they're using rented trucks to go, who rented this truck?
0: Yeah, right.
5: What organization? Won't take long. But why do we not get that? Because this all this is a quick show of, here, let's just try and stoke some things up and see if that'll get the right not looking so good. Like, they're your people. I told you, so I sat at a St. Louis airport and listened to a man who was organizing for No Kings. And he was talking about their problem with getting their people into position and that they didn't have the money for the afternoon group.
0: So we got to figure something out, man. How are we going to show our, you know, our supremacist forces if we don't have enough money to pay them?
5: And we're going to make sure that we use public transit to do it.
0: Right. That way everybody can see it.
5: We can save a little money.
0: I wonder if those people, the feds that are usually part of this and that were at January 6th and active, I wonder if they get paid like their regular, you know, federal check, their regular bill of salary. And then do they get the additional protesting fee on top of it? Like from the organizations you're talking about? I'm serious. I know that sounds like a ridiculous question, but I really wonder that.
5: Again, you think about Charlottesville and here come the tiki torch guys.
0: Yeah.
5: And by the way, when Dave Chappelle, one of his comedy specials, called them I drink with the whites, the tiki torch whites. I was like, okay, it became like a known thing.
0: Yeah, it's a goof.
5: Those people were compensated. They were actually part of a group that was specifically there to make it seem like, ooh, all the white supremacists have descended on this town.
0: They must have some sort of great communication system because nobody knew they were coming in, and all of a sudden they're here.
5: Here they are, and they have tiki torches.
0: That's right.
5: And for some reason, they all look like just your regular guy in college.
0: That's right.
5: Not like the hardcore white supremacists that you might see, oh, I don't know, in any prison documentary that's ever been made about it.
0: You don't fall for that unless you're conditioned to fall for that.
5: Yes.
0: Unless you've been told.
5: That world of make-a-believe.
0: That's right.
5: That has to exist for the left to continue this front of, hey, we got to watch out for white supremacy.
0: Dude.
5: You and I have talked about this ad nauseum. I don't know any white supremacists.
0: And never have. I've been around white people my whole life.
5: Not the crowds I run in. Yeah. Sorry.
0: But are those even crowds, though?
5: No.
0: We've learned with Southern Poverty Law Center, I'm not even sure there's actual crowds of them.
5: No.
0: Are they the occasional? Probably.
5: Sure.
0: On any side and every side.
5: Are they able to put together 200 people at any one point? No.
0: Doesn't seem like it.
5: So instead, these NGOs spend to make it look like this actually exists in an organized fashion.
0: Don't be a it can't happen here kind of person.
5: Here they are riding a train.
0: Yeah, because it can. Text on Extra.
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17: Bounced by Belgium. I'm Chris Foster of Fox News. Team USA is eliminated from the World Cup soccer tournament in the round of 16, losing 4-1 in a match where not much went right.
18: The U.S. tied the score at 1 when Malik Tillman scored on a free kick in the 31st minute. But 61 seconds later, Belgium reclaimed the lead when Charles de Ketelaar scored his second goal in just the 33rd minute. After halftime, Belgium made it 3-1 of the 57th minute. before one more score during stoppage time.
17: Fox's Jared Max, the loss in Seattle means every host team, including Canada and Mexico, are now out. President Trump is in Turkey, just arriving for a two-day NATO summit, again accusing allies of not pulling their weight.
13: From defense spending to Greenland to not joining the war on Iran, the last year has seen plenty of sources of dispute between President Trump and the NATO alliance.
19: I just want loyalty. You know, we're so loyal to them.
13: Speaking last month in the Oval Office, NATO allies are promising to take on more of the burden defending Europe. Secretary General Mark Rutte promises that is happening.
20: We are stronger together in NATO with partners to ensure the freedom and security we all hold dear.
13: In Ankara, Turkey, Jonathan Savage, Fox News.
17: Maine Democrat Senate candidate Graham Plattner says he is postponing campaign events indefinitely and considering his political future, accused of raping a woman in 2021.
21: 41-year-old Maine resident Jenny Rassicot told Politico that 5 years ago, a drunken Plattner entered her home uninvited and forced her to have sex against her will, a claim that Plattner denies. And the political fallout is ongoing. Allies like Representative Ro Khanna and Senator Ruben Gallego have withdrawn their support. And Senate Minority Leader Chuck Schumer joined a growing chorus of Democrats calling for Plattner to drop out of the race.
17: Fox's Max Gordon. Plattner has until next Monday to withdraw and be replaced on the ballot by a candidate chosen by the Maine State Democratic Party. America's listening to Fox News.
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0: Son, I feel like it's one of those songs this morning, because I love the song Amarillo by Morning Love, George Strait, but I feel like the young Bryce has chosen to play this song.
24: Then I need to feel something.
0: He's heartbroken.
25: Amarillo by morning.
0: He saw his
25: from San Antonio.
0: USA World Cup goals.
25: Everything that
0: desire,
25: I
0: hope.
25: Is just
0: the aspiration, all those things. Die an ugly death last night. Very ugly. Horrendous.
24: Yeah.
0: But as Lois and I have been trying to coach him through, it's about the ride. And for a good month, you've had fun times. You've been able to cheer loudly. You've been able to go to games. You've been able to see huge crowds out in the Battery watching USA Soccer, win up until this point, and they made it to the round of 16, and their run is over.
5: There was a moment about a month ago when we had our, this was during the initial primary election, and we asked about, in the song Amarillo by Morning, I was like, where is he coming up from? And you looked like you wanted to strangle everyone else on the show because no one knew it was from San Antonio.
0: Yeah, that's right.
5: And you're just like, come on, guys.
0: Yeah,
5: so I know on. That this kind of hits you in the same way
0: it
5: because
0: does. Does.
5: Bryce wants to strangle a lot of soccer fans and a soccer team.
0: Yeah, that's right. It just depends on perspective. And this he's got him banged up this
24: Not
0: morning.
24: Not mad. I'm just disappointed.
0: Oh, dude, that's the dad. That's the you're going to be a great dad one day, man. Because that
5: I'm not mad at you. I'm just disappointed.
0: That's right. Because I've used that a million times. And it's true. Like, I'm not mad at you, kid. I'm just disappointed that you decided that this is the way you're going to be. And just how soft soccer players are. That is on my radar this morning. That's the thing that jumps off the page to me.
5: Well, there's something else that jumps off the page before we get in the first thing to know. I think if I ever heard that you were accused of rape or sexual assault, I would say, you know, I'm not I'm not mad. I'm just disappointed.
0: So. Just strongly disappointed. And then,
1: but you're still my kind of man.
5: But I would say, you know what? But I still might vote for you.
0: Yeah, right. Well, that, which was crazy because we had this, Lowe's and Howard talking about this just briefly as the Fox News update was coming down. And there's a woman who's accused, Graham Plattner of, you know, of rape.
5: Entering her house.
0: Yes.
5: How should I put it? Breaking into her house.
1: I thought we were guaranteed nothing else was coming out.
5: Yeah, well, that's what he told us.
0: Of course you were. Of course you were. And then she says, that, she says, well, I really like his politics. Of all things to bring up, like you just said the man raped you, and I'm not casting doubt on what her accusation is. I'm just confused at why she brought in the "I still like his politics."
5: When I talk about the cult mentality, that's the cult mentality.
0: No
5: I know I'm accusing you of sexual assault, but I still like your politics, and so you know.
0: And it's almost like those other women didn't fit the political bill. The ones that got, you know, soft served by the New York Times.
5: Yes, notably a Republican who had worked as a strategist, and so you can't believe her. Yet it's a string of Graham Plattner sexual assaults. It's as if he wasn't a good guy to start with, and then he brought back stuff from a war that made him even less of a good guy.
0: And John Ossoff here locally, up until yesterday, still backed Graham Plattner. And then yesterday, I guess he comes out and says he shouldn't be running for Senate.
5: Yeah, you think so?
0: Which one of the rapes caused it? Was it wasn't the Nazi tattoo?
5: Which one of the alleged incidents that he was involved in, not, remember, we're discounting the Nazi tattoo. In fact, my joke was, did they find a dead hooker in the car finally? Or did we get like a back shot where it turns out he has a giant swastika on his back? What was the part where you said, you know, enough is enough?
0: None of them said enough and was enough is the crazy thing. None of the Democrats said it. And now all of a sudden, this is the one the straw that breaks the camel's back. It's probably because it's getting close to that point. Like if we're going to bail out on him, let's do it now. So we still have time to, you know, push another candidate.
5: I mean, the man talked about masturbating in porta potties and no one thought to themselves, seems like that might do far.
2: There's just some that I can't be in the same camp with.
0: That's right. James Carville, you're exactly right. Unbelievable. It really is. And,
5: but sexual assault of a Democrat is where the Democrats may draw the line.
0: May draw the line. And all of them haven't yet.
5: I thought he might have made a trans joke when we found out he was suspending this.
0: Yeah, right. What could it be?
5: Did you make a trans joke? Did you misgender somebody? What exactly did you do?
0: What was it that the Democrat Party
5: is so mad at you?
0: Seen enough.
4: And we each have light inside of us.
0: Do we? I'm not sure we do, because I'm not sure that Graham Plattner does. And yet, that's another thing, dude. We can't let the Republicans can't let this go. You've got to show, because it needs to be Rick Jackson style, $150 million. This is what the other party supports and is okay with. I think you have to. If you want to save this country from the communist takeover that Graham Plattner supports and is a part of, you have to. You just can't let it go.
5: You got a chance to slice and dice these people over the next several months. It starts.
0: Totally do.
5: It starts with the support of communism, which does include Graham Plattner.
0: Yep.
5: The Democrat Socialist is communism.
0: That's
5: all
0: exactly
5: it is.
0: What it is.
5: It's dressed up with a nice, pretty word. You get a chance to put the Democrats on the defensive of, do you support this or not? That's the first one. The next one ends up playing into their version of what they see as a man's man. I mean, they initially tried to roll out Tim Walz to us, and we were like, okay, this is not going to work. So then they amped it up. Well, how about we get this guy? I'm fairly certain that Tug and I have been able to father children, been able to show up to a job on a regular basis, provide for our family, try and be a decent person in the community. And neither one of us has been accused of rape.
0: Not an accusation or accusation.
5: Not one time has anyone alleged.
0: No confusion.
5: Yeah.
0: It's never, ever, ever. And here's another thing. Lois doesn't have a tattoo. I do. Guess what it's not of?
5: It's not of a Totenkopf, huh?
0: Guess what I never considered?
5: A Nazi tattoo.
0: Guess what? None of my friends that I was in the military with were like at the tattoo parlor when we're even looking at all the tattoos, all the possibilities. Guess what none of us landed on?
5: They said, you know what? If we could just get one of those symbols that looks like the German SS, that sounds like a great idea.
0: Said no one.
5: And yet this guy checks all of these boxes.
0: And they're like, and they're just super thumbs up.
5: They spent months trying to cover for it.
0: John Ossoff, the sitting senator in Georgia, was a thumbs up until yesterday.
5: Until yesterday. Oh, I think this is a bridge too far.
0: For a month or 2 months or how long?
5: Like 2 months worth of
0: whatever
5: this stuff.
0: Saga has been going on.
5: I mean, the Totenkopf tattoo has been for longer, but
0: yeah, right.
5: But the allegations that came out from all these women, and then to know that you'd been on Kick, which is notorious as a place to go ahead and try and chase minors.
0: Yeah, pedophilia.
5: Yeah. How about he's just a scumbag?
0: John Ossoff. They need to, I'm telling you, there needs to be $150 million just like Rick Jackson spent in the primary here in Georgia. That same thing needs to be spent across the country, and it has to be John Ossoff giving him all the Democrats giving this guy the thumbs up. You must link them. People must realize what they said was okay up until yesterday.
5: The Democrat Party spent the weekend knowing this was coming out, and they were poll testing other Democrats against Susan Collins, knowing that Plattner, there's like, you can't possibly survive this. But then he spent yesterday, well, these allegations are all lies. Every other Democrat is like, yeah, maybe this is too much.
0: And we'll get to it later in the show before we get the first thing to know. We'll get to it later in the show. There was a reason. Now it's becoming so much clearer why at John Ossoff rally, at his recent rally, they started the USA chant. They are trying to throw you off the scent. That's what they're doing. Let's get to the first thing to know.

0: that's bold.
1: And this goes right along with this New York Times opinion writer and podcast host, Ezra Klein. This is why I say we have to spend $150 million linking the Democrat Party with what they represent, so every single person can know, every single person can make a clear decision. I want American exceptionalism or I want communism, whatever it is. And the reason I say that goes along with what Ezra Klein said. Attention is the fundamental currency of modern American politics. And it's exactly right. We live in a 140-character world. You will forget. The American people will forget. Everyone will forget. In a month's time, if this is not exploited the way it needs to be, and the story told the way it has to be, people will forget about the Totenkopf. They'll forget about the sexual assault. They'll forget about everything because, as Ezra Klein said, and we don't agree on politics, attention is the fundamental currency of American politics.
2: It really is, Tug. And it's so strange because you and I have grown up in an era where you and I can still remember that when we had the, well, I smoked marijuana, but I did not inhale. That was a classic Bill Clinton line that he used. And
1: still to this day, it's just
2: I smoked marijuana, but I did not inhale. And America went, oh, okay, that sounds good. But people still remembered it. And then it became this long-running thing for months of, well, you can't trust Bill. Again, I had never partaken, and I was a kid, and I was like, you seem like you're making a whole lot of, about nothing. But, well, okay, that's fine. The strategy now is you know that any controversy is typically 48, 72 hours, and it's can you survive the 48 to 72 hours because the attention span is not the same of what we were looking at 20, 30 years ago.
1: Keeping people focused is nearly impossible. And it's awful that it's that way. Because honestly, this has gone on for months. And it's kind of been dripped. And Lowe's nailed it when he said they knew this was coming over the 4th. They tried to downplay it. They hoped that there would be some way to keep people distracted with World Cup soccer, with anything, with fireworks, with anything.
2: Their thought process was if there's another Democrat that could possibly beat Susan Collins, we need to move on to that person. I'm guessing, and I've not been privy to this. I could reach out to some contacts and see what the word is. I'm guessing that Plattner still probably tested as the highest person. So now they're having to figure out, if we burn him down, we burn him down, like Eric Swalwell. And does he get out? That's what you got to do. Because if there was a viable option, they want the Senate so badly, they would have already moved on to that person over the weekend.
1: Absolutely right. And now they're going to have to.

0: I've never sent nude photos to minors either.
1: Ever.
0: Like, oh my God.
1: That's the grossest. Almost said a bad word. That's the grossest thing that could ever. I mean,
0: he checks all the boxes,
1: but all the wrong boxes.
0: I know.
1: And yet John Ossoff, the sitting senator from the state of Georgia that's running for reelection, said up until yesterday, he's my guy. Thumbs up. And so did the entirety of the leftist that are in the Democrat Party. So did all of them. They all said the same thing. And now, finally, there's enough. Finally, the straw that broke the camel's back. Finally, they say, yeah, it's too much. I just don't know why it took so damn long.
0: The social media trend that has been going on for about the past 12 hours has been people, predominantly on our side, taking screenshots of the other side who are defending Plattner. I mean, at one point you had him on the cover of Time magazine. Now, again, it's not the same thing anymore. Time isn't as prevalent. But they had him on the cover as the guy who was stricken by all this controversy, yet he was the strong one ready to take the Senate.
1: Alex Vindman, a month ago, he was still backing Graham Plattner. Yesterday, as a dad and a husband, I have zero tolerance for physical and sexual misconduct. Where were you a month ago? Were you not a dad and a husband a month ago when those other allegations of the same kind of conduct came out in the New York Times? Is it because they soft-served it? You were able to skirt around the fact that you're a dad and a husband? A month ago, it didn't resonate quite as much as it did now? What?
0: Do you remember when I talked about the guys that pretend to be feminists and how they're some of the creepiest ones around? How they're basically doing it because they think, hey, I'm a hook up.
1: Lady's going to love me.
0: So this was Mark J. Randazza. This was 7 hours ago. And I was like, this was one of the perfect ways to encapsulate this. He said, every straight normal guy could tell you that Graham Plattner was a rapey creep. He's the guy who badmouths you to your chick to try and F her. I really shouldn't be telling you this, but he's flirting with another girl. He's the guy who pretends to be a feminist, finger quotes,
1: yep,
0: and then creeps on drunk chicks. We've all seen this guy before. That's why we all knew what he was the moment the video of the flabby torso with the Nazi tattoo was on it.
1: And it's even in a weird spot. Like, I've not noticed that until just now. It's in such a weird spot. It's not centered on his chest. Like, who was the drunkard that tatted him up? Like, good. I know that's way off, but it's
0: just one of those for guys that hang around other guys.
1: Yeah. That's why they can't talk to dudes.
0: They can't talk to dudes.
1: Because as soon as that came out, you're like, ugh.
0: I was like,
1: around that guy.
0: That ain't a dude.
1: Yeah, that's a weird dude.
0: I was like, that's a weird dude.
1: But Alex Vindman, I've always called Bob. This is his deflection because he's been defending Plattner for, months. I've always called balls and strikes regardless of party. Questionable. And in this case, I believe Graham Plattner should immediately drop out. These allegations are extremely serious, disturbing, and disqualifying. But not a month ago. They weren't then. They are now.
0: Not Kenny Rogers on X. Now, that's a funny political commentary.
1: Dude, and a home run hitter every time.
0: Pointed out that Republicans should put up a statue to Alyssa Milano for starting the Me Too movement. Because more lefties have been wiped out by the Me Too movement than anybody else.
1: Because it's them that are the weird creepers. To your point, they're the weird creepers. I mean, we knew that Tim Walz was a weirdo when he came out doing his double jazz hands. We knew it immediately.
0: Like, oh, strange. And then,
1: odd.
0: Then when the allegations came out of him having an improper relationship with a male student, like,
1: no surprise. Nobody was surprised. Nobody was surprised.
0: When he was carrying a shotgun as a promotional item, show that he's just a regular hunting guy. And he was trying to hold it seemingly like a bazooka. I was like, no, that's the stock doesn't go there, baby girl.
1: Yeah. Something's wrong with you, fella. Something ain't right.
0: Still can't talk to dudes. But they get wiped out by their own liberal women.
1: Always do. Morning Extra and Extra 106.3. When we continue, the one, the only, and the only place that you can hear from.

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10: It's Tuesday, July 7th, and here are your headlines. Democrats are abandoning Maine Senate candidate for Senate, Graham Plattner, after a new rape allegation. Party leaders, including Congressman Ro Khanna and Senate Democrat leadership, are calling on Plattner to drop out of the race. Democratic Senate Campaign Committee says it won't spend money on that race unless he steps aside. Some Georgia homeowners are getting money back from MV Realty. The state has launched a $1 million restitution fund for homeowners who paid for early termination fees under the company's controversial real estate contracts. MV Realty is now banned from doing business in Georgia. And finally, there's a new rule of the road for Georgia drivers. A new state law requires motorists to move to the right shoulder when they're being pulled over, whenever it is safe to do so. Law enforcement says the change is designed to make traffic stops safer for everyone involved. There'll be plenty of sun today with a toasty afternoon high of 92 and a low of 73. Coming up next, the Talkmaster Neil Bortz joins Tug and Los right here on the Morning Extra. Extra 106.3 Headlines, I'm Bryce Gobert.
0: It's Neil Bortz, the Talkmaster, and you are just in time to hear from him. Neil, what's up? How are you?
11: Well, I'm an idiot this morning.
0: Well, I mean, that's early. That's quite a thing to say so early in the morning. Why do you say that?
11: It's 5:27. It's not that late.
0: Well, right. Yeah, you're right. It's not that late. It's quite early.
12: Hold on. Don't give away the time and your location. Yes, somebody could figure out where you are.
0: Track you down.
11: Oh, yeah. The mountain time zone. Yeah, that narrows it down, doesn't it?
12: I was joking around with Tug when he said, Talkmaster's in the Rockies. And I was like, well, don't tell them he's at Rockies. They're like, no. The Rockies.
0: The Rockies.
12: It's like, going to be hard to find him.
11: Oh, yeah. I did in my commentary this morning. I did let it leak that I visited a national park yesterday.
0: Okay.
11: But hold on a minute.
0: Well, there we go.
12: Yeah. Get it on out.
11: That I did have, and but, you know, now let's see, what could that be? Grand Teton? Could that be Glacier? Could that be Mount Rushmore, which is a national park?
12: And by the way, even if you were to tell people with the size of those parks,
0: getting there is going to be tough. Getting there. But it's nice, though. I've seen some pictures you posted, and you and the Queen look like y'all are having fun.
11: Oh, it doesn't suck.
0: Yeah, right.
11: But, yeah, I truly, really feel bad. Okay, so these horrible floods and what have you, let's face it, they are hitting predominantly blue areas. But God, I feel bad for those people.
0: Well, yeah, I mean,
11: they don't all vote Democrat.
0: Just probably 75%.
11: Yeah. But, by the way, the temperature here is in the 40s today. Isn't that sweet?
12: Oh, good for you.
0: Heavens.
11: Yeah.
0: I want no part of that. That sounds real cold.
11: No, it's not.
12: That's comfy. Well, comfy, Tug.
0: Neil was insulted. I should have been born on the equator, though, Neil, because I like it to be 100 and 100% humidity.
11: Well, the high is going to be 67. Maybe that'll appeal to you.
0: Yeah, it's a little better. A little better. Getting closer.
11: And I can see snow.
0: Oof.
11: I mean, for almost a month now, I have been able to see snow out the windows of the Bortz bus every day, every time I wake up.
0: I remember those days. I went to the Rockies once when I was 15. We went in July. And there was still snow on the very tops of the mountains. And it, you know, you could go, when we were in Denver anyway, we went and it was, you know, a nice 70 degree day. And then you went up the mountains and it dropped down, you know, probably 8 or 10 degrees.
11: Well, when we left Breckenridge, we had to go through Denver to get further north.
0: Okay.
11: Because the Bortz bus I get worn out driving it on curvy mountain roads.
0: Yes, sir. I understand that.
11: Denver is a pollution nightmare. I mean, not only is it a blue city, but it's a choked up city.
0: Yeah. Yeah. They do things all bass-ackwards out there.
12: I mean, I haven't been there in 20 years, and when I was, right, it was really pretty and nice, and all I've heard is it's just fallen off.
11: Well, yeah. I mean, like any other major city that's run by Democrats. Tell me a major city run by Democrats that's prospering, that's doing well, that's become a magnet for people with ambition, with work ethic. Tell me one. Name one. Go ahead, guys. Come on. Silence.
0: Nothing.
11: Crickets.
0: Yeah.
12: Any major metropolitan area that's been run by Democrats is having its issues. That's why.
11: Having its issues.
12: It's falling apart.
11: I mean,
0: he was trying to be nice.
11: Oh, they're having their issues. Oh boy,
0: terrible issues. It's an S show.
12: Neil, okay, I've gotten to the point now where when anybody asks me this question, if we're at the pool hanging out with the neighbors and they start talking about places like California and everywhere else, I just say history will always tell you that ultimately these people find their ways into power because they want access to the piggy bank and they enrich themselves and the cities fall apart.
11: Yeah. Oh, they do. Seriously, I don't know one Democrat-run city anywhere that's prospering, that is a great shining light on the hill. Look, I was making a list of what are some of the things that Democrats, if you ever run down the list, you stand back and say, my God, what's wrong with these people? Holy cow. And there have been some stories now that are 79% of Americans love their country. I mean, you can't get 30% of Democrats to say they love the country.
0: Oh, yeah. The number for Democrats specifically is way low.
11: 74% of the people in this country still believe in the American dream. 86% believe the Constitution is important and following will ensure prosperity. And no. And you know what? A little phrase that I'm getting tired of hearing, and I just like to bitch slap the next person that uses it. Yeah, you can't blah, blah, blah on stolen land.
12: Every single time. The last one was the coronation of the Obama Museum where they had to their land acknowledgement.
11: Oh, God. But what they don't acknowledge, this stolen land bovine excrement, this stolen land thing is, you know, these Indian tribes, God bless them, they stole it from somebody else who stole it from somebody else who stole it
0: and
11: from somebody else.
0: Conquered it each time.
11: Yeah, every time. And listen, unlike America, you know, at least when we took over Indian lands, we didn't eat them.
12: True.
0: Fair point.
11: Indians engaged in cannibalism.
12: Yes, when you get into the history, especially, and I know, Neil, because as much time as you spent in Texas and being a native Texan, when you get into Texas history of what the Indian tribes did to one another, it was brutal.
11: Oh, horrible. Horrible. I mean, they made Muslims look like Buddhist monks.
12: Well, and by the way, and that also plays into what you will hear when it's, well, Texas was stolen from the Mexicans. You stole it from the Cherokee. It's like, well, how far do you want to go with this thing, you know?
11: Well, listen, you know, I live this because the beautiful woman sleeping in the back of the boards bus waiting for me to return to bed as soon as I dump you guys, she's a Chiricahua Apache.
0: Yeah, oh,
12: there you go.
0: Well, has she tried to kill you?
11: She's part Chiricahua, you know, is not full-blooded. Thank God. But she's Native American.
0: Yeah.
11: A hell of a lot more so than Elizabeth Skanky Warren.
0: Freaking Pocahontas, yeah.
11: But, I mean, look at, not only do we have this stolen land, we have boys in girls' sports, no voter ID, abolish prisons, eliminate private property, wealth taxes, exit taxes, all of these wonderful things that are proposed by Democrats from the Pacific to the Atlantic. This is the things their party supports. In fact, it's so bad that some Democrats have taken to writing open letters saying, hey, you know, we're capitalists. We love our country. The Republicans don't have to do that.
0: No, right. And we have a cut we'll play later in the show of John Ossoff getting the USA chant going at his rally. That is to throw people off the scent. Because he is on board with all this leftist, all this socialist, all this kind of, he's on board for all of it. Well, and that's to convince other people that he's not.
11: I don't know, and I've never met him, thank God. But from what I do know, and my watching John Ossoff through two campaigns now, one of which he won, I wouldn't hire him to be a pool boy.
0: Yeah,
11: of course,
0: agreed. He does nothing. There's nothing. Why I think he's going to be so hard to beat, Neil, is because there's nothing about him. He doesn't do anything.
11: What does that the word nebbish? What does the word nebbish mean?
0: I'll have to look it up. I'm not sure.
11: Hell, I don't know.
0: I failed English in college.
12: It's a
0: transfer.
12: Timid, ineffectual, and socially awkward person.
0: That's definitely.
12: Typically a man.
0: He's nebbish.
12: Nebbish, yeah, nebbish is right there.
11: You know, I love it when you people look up a word like that. You know,
12: I try and listen. I've got Google ready whenever you're on.
11: Well, you know, I'm on the iPad the other day, and Donna says, okay, what are you looking up on ChatGPT now?
0: Yeah.
11: Well, yesterday, we had lunch, at a restaurant that featured, well, the owners were from Nepal.
0: Okay.
11: So I noticed that their steak wasn't on the menu.
0: Oh.
11: So I went to ChatGPT and, Yep, cows are sacred in Nepal.
12: Yes, they are.
11: But they will eat water buffalo. So I asked the waitress, said, you got any water buffalo?
0: What was her response?
11: Oh, we do sometimes as a special.
0: That's just they didn't have it for you. So what did you end up with at would it be Nepali? Nepalese? What would it be?
11: Nepalese. Anyway.
0: What did you end up with?
11: I ended up with some sort of a curry dish, and it was delicious.
0: There we go. Perfect. Worked out in your favor.
12: Now, Neil, I will give you one as well.
11: And I also have caused a problem that they don't even realize yet.
0: You leave a present in the bathroom?
11: No. Yeah.
0: It's curry.
11: I carry red ribbon with me just in case. But anyway, no, there is a guy in Naples, okay, who makes banknotes. No.
12: I was about to say, like, hold on a second. Are you using counterfeit money across the country?
11: That's it. He makes a $1 million euro bill.
0: Have you been able to pass that off?
11: No. But, you know, it is not counterfeit. You know why it's not counterfeit?
0: Because it doesn't exist?
11: Because there is no $1 million euro bill. But this thing is perfect. Perfect. And although in little bitty letters somewhere it says, not legal tender. Well, anyway, the table had a glass top on it where people would leave little things under the glass top, like they'd sign a dollar bill. So I put the 100, I need another one, Tim Naples, if you're listening. I put the $1 million euro bill under the glass on that table. Somebody is going to try to take it.
0: Yeah, they are.
11: And if I'm ever back in that town again, I'll go by that restaurant and say, you still got that? I informed the owner. I said, no, it's fake. It's fake. Oh, I'm going to put it right up here at the front, and I'm just going to watch it. And there's also when the book Secrets of the Millionaire Mind came out, somebody started printing fake $1 million bills, American bills. Again, they were perfect. But they weren't counterfeit because there's no $1 million bill. So I did give one to a waitress one time at a restaurant. She took it, went to the back. 10 minutes later, she came out. And what do you think she said?
12: We can't take this, sir.
0: Unsure. I've called the FBI. I don't know.
11: She said, I'm sorry. We don't have change for this.
0: Oh, okay. God, that makes sense. Oh. And yeah, like those people, if they decide to steal it, I just did the quick conversion. 1 million euro is 1,143,595. So yeah, somebody can try to lift that.
11: That would last me about a year.
0: Good heavens.
11: I mean, at the price of diesel fuel.
0: Yeah, okay. All right.
11: You know what I hate? There's only one thing I don't like about this coach. I like it, and I don't like it. I like it because it just reduces pollution from the Bortz bus to damn near zero. But I don't like it because it's just a pain to deal with. It's called DEF, D-E-F. Either one of you know about that stuff?
12: No, not at all.
11: It's diesel emission fluid.
12: Ah.
11: It gets rid of the black cloud, all the emissions in diesel fuel. And it's colloquially, did I say that right? Known among truckers and what have you as possum piss.
0: Okay.
11: Because the main ingredient is urine.
0: I would not have guessed that.
12: I would have guessed that one in a million years.
11: So, which is why I don't like dealing with it. Boy, you know, one of the most intimidating things that happened to me in the Bortz bus was when first trip when I had to go to, and my favorite is Love's truck stops.
0: Okay.
12: Oh yeah.
11: Because I knew Tom and Judy Love. They both had winter homes in Naples. Marvelous people. And so I love Love's truck. But you pull in there with all those truckers. And you know, you fuel up this bus from both sides, a hose in both sides, because it takes so much. That was very intimidating at first. You know. But now they're all Muslims, so what the hell?
0: Yeah, probably don't even talk about it.
12: They don't have to use the shower facilities, apparently.
0: Right. Or have licenses.
11: So, another thing that is on my mind, such as it is today, I hope most Americans realize that when these communists, like Bernie Sanders, when they say Medicare for all, what are they really talking about?
12: Talking about socialized medicine.
0: Yeah, of course.
11: Yeah. But they came up with a cute little name, Medicare for all.
0: Yeah.
11: Socialized medicine. And when they talk about affordability, that's a name that a word the Democrats came up with. Do you ever get the impression I'm not particularly fond of Democrats?
0: Yeah, I've picked up on it, but I got to tell you, it's
12: kind
0: pretty
12: of fits right around
0: yeah,
12: here.
0: It's welcomed.
11: When they talk about affordability, what makes major cities unaffordable? Regulations, unions. You know, government employee unions, taxes. The Democrats want wealth taxes. The Democrats want exit taxes. They're talking in California right now of, $100,000 or what have you in order to leave California. How the hell are they going to enforce that? But it's one of their dreams, okay? It's one of their dreams like me and Sidney Sweeney.
0: Yeah. That's a good
12: one. One of them is more likely to happen,
11: yeah.
12: Though.
11: Oh, I know, they want to do the same thing to people leaving California. Never mind. Let's not just continue with that.
12: The exit tax.
0: Right. They're all absurd. And that's why I kept saying and have been saying that we need to spend incredible amounts of money to just let people know what they actually stand for, because they are going to tell you one thing and do another, just like Abigail Spanberger did to those people in Virginia.
11: Oh, the mayor of Seattle right now, that weaselly little communist, she's in big trouble now. A lot of, because I just remember reading this story yesterday, because a lot of her policies are really messing up that. I've only been to Seattle one time. I thought it was a great city. Especially the market, Pike's Market down there.
12: Oh yeah, it's a beautiful. Cool area.
11: I was an octopus recipient down there.
0: Hmm. No, sir. What does that mean?
11: If you're obviously a tourist and you're walking around that Pike's Market, my favorite part is the flowers. Oh my God, the
0: yeah,
11: flowers.
0: They're beautiful, absolutely.
11: Oh,
0: stunning.
11: I know. But if you're walking around there and you go by one of the fish merchants, they always have a fairly large octopus back there, and if they look up and see you, that guy looks like a good target, they'll all of a sudden pick up that octopus and flip it on you.
0: I love it.
11: I think there's a better than even chance that the octopus is actually an alien and not of this planet.
12: They are very strange creatures.
11: Well, they have 9 brains.
0: Yes. And they're really smart.
11: Oh, horribly. You can put an octopus in a jar with a screw on top, and that octopus will unscrew that top from inside and get out of the jar.
0: I loved, there was a documentary called My Octopus Teacher from 2020. Did you ever see that?
11: I did not.
0: Do yourself a favor. It is so good. It's about this guy that goes and visits an octopus, and he basically develops a relationship, you know, like a friendly relationship with this octopus, and it comes back and sees him, and he, you know, it's just the coolest thing, man. It's about an hour and a half long. It came out in 2020, and you know, it's really good. If you think octopuses are cool like I do,
11: you want something sad? On Cheshire Bridge Road. On Cheshire Bridge Road, there is this lawn and garden place somewhere, and they have some koi fish a lot of koi fish, they sell them, on these inside ponds. And there was a very large koi fish, and every day an old man, this old gentleman, I don't know if he was as old as I am. Anyway, he would walk in there and sit by the side of the pond and commiserate with this one big, large koi fish. It turns out that was his fish in his pond at his home until he had to move into a senior living center. And so he comes by and visits his koi. Well, okay, so what? This was 20 years ago. But he comes by, or came by, and visited his koi fish.
0: Well, how about that? That's the sweetest story I've heard today, isn't it?
11: Well, I hope to hell not.
0: Well, I mean, he went and visited his koi fish. At least he still got to do that.
11: You know, and I felt very bad after Hurricane Ian at our beach club. We have such an exclusive Beach Club.
0: Of course you do, Neil.
12: What can you not hide, Tug?
0: Not hide money.
11: You know, I took Herman Cain there one time for dinner, and I thought Herman. Those people were going to go nuts. But Judge Judy is there all the time, though.
0: Is that a good or bad thing? I can't remember.
11: Well, I just asked not to be seated near her.
0: Oh, I thought she was like a conservative lady or, you know,
11: she
0: real nice.
11: She may well be, but she's very unpleasant.
0: Oh, okay, got it. Well, that's tough news.
11: You know, but she does go to McDonald's in a cream-colored Rolls-Royce convertible.
0: Well, I mean, when you're Judge Judy, you've probably made that kind of bank, and good for her, I guess.
11: Why did I talk about the beach club anyway?
0: I don't know. Were you going with something? Was it something to do with an octopus and or a koi fish? Or?
11: Oh, the koi. Yeah, they had a koi pond out there.
0: Yeah.
11: And Hurricane Ian came by and just devastated it. All those koi fish were gone. I'm probably eaten by
0: bigger
11: by
0: fish.
11: Green turtles and stuff like that. Yeah. I just found that to be very sad.
0: Why is the circle of life, Neil?
11: Teen takeover in Raleigh, 10,000 people, two separate teen takeovers.
0: Yeah, North Charleston, too, had one.
11: Yeah, 9 people shot. Newport Beach had one.
0: I think there was one here in town, as a matter of fact. Now that I think about it, I can do a quick Google search and find out if I'm right about that, but I think there was one here in one of the, you know, surrounding Atlanta towns.
11: Now, Raleigh, I did confirm as best you can with video and news coverage that the teen takeovers in Raleigh were sub-Saharan Nubian Americans.
0: Okay.
11: But Newport Beach, don't know. And, but it's, I mean, the media needs, but they won't. It's never going to happen. Get around to saying these are black teen takeovers. Oh, but my goodness, you cannot identify the ethnicity of the people that are engaging in these, in these acts of violence.
12: I can go to the AJC anytime and hear about a robbery, a murder, somebody shot, and at no point will I ever get a description of the assailant.
11: They might tell you complexion. For a while, it was described as having a dark complexion. That was as far as they would go, but now they don't even go that far.
0: Unless it's your run-of-the-mill white dude, they'll throw that in there.
11: You know, this, when I was in the boxing game, which was not a very fun part of my life.
0: I don't even think I realized that was part of your life.
11: Well, yeah, it was. But anyway, I remember, what ended that for me. I was coming back from a Christmas party one night, and, I said, Donna, my chest, it hurts. It just hurts. And so we drove into a hospital parking lot. On this battle, 11:30, and we walked into the emergency room, and I just sat there. Can we help you? No. No, I just need to sit here for a few minutes, because I was afraid I was having a heart attack. But the next day, I went to see my doctor. And I don't even know if that doctor is still around, because, well, his name was Buzz Sawyer. Okay? That doesn't ring a bell with you.
0: That sounds like a wrestler.
11: It was a comic strip.
0: Oh, got it. I think there was a wrestler named that.
11: So he put me on the EKG or the ECG, whatever, you know. Then he said, okay, Neil, you did not have a heart attack. You're in fine shape. He said, but something is causing you a lot of stress. Figure out what it is and get rid of it.
0: Okay.
11: And that was pretty much the moment, one of the moments that was key to me getting out of the practice of law and getting into radio, in a career in which there is no stress.
0: Well, then there you go. You seem to have figured it out and have moved on and done better.
11: If I kept practicing law, I wouldn't be alive today.
0: Well, I'm glad you didn't.
11: You know.
0: That's a good thing. That's a good thing.
11: So, I tell you, we're all over the damn map today.
0: We are,
11: aren't
0: but
11: we?
0: It's good.
12: It's because we're feeling magnanimous.
0: That's a big word. That's
11: so
0: a big
11: anyway,
0: word.
11: I went into this particular national park visitor center, and there were a bunch of Europeans in the gift shop. It was so crowded you couldn't move around. I wanted to buy a goodie for Donna. You couldn't even move around, but they were talking out loud and in English about America, and oh my God, they love this country.
12: That has been one of the the best parts about the World Cup.
11: I agree.
12: Everyone who has toured this country, who has been especially through the heartland, and who has followed their team around every stop, they're like, oh my God, this really is a fantastic place.
11: Because they're driving from place to place.
12: Sure.
11: You know, they're not going to, and it's so, so absolutely refreshing. And so I included that in my commentary this morning.
0: I love
11: you know, one thing about visitors, they're not watching the network newscasts at night.
12: No, not at all.
0: That's what Freddie said.
12: Yeah, one of the German tourists that got a lot of acclaim on X had pointed out, if you just watch the news, then you have an impression of America. When you actually get on the ground, it's completely different.
11: Completely different. So, okay, Bryce is tired of me. God, what a...
0: I know. We just, we're coming up on that, that Fox News.
12: Oh, update. Neil, young Bryce, from what I understand, he's apartment hunting. He's looking to strike out on his own. This is a big, it's a big week for young Bryce.
11: Apartment hunting.
12: Yeah. Yes.
11: There's a great place over there in Tucker called Checkmate.
0: I don't know if I believe you.
12: Now I got to look this up.
0: Yeah.
11: Well, their swimming pool, they had a bar downstairs next to the swimming pool. There's a big glass wall.
0: Okay.
11: And you sit down there and look underneath the swimming pool in the water. And sometimes late at night, some people get into that pool.
0: Any double K by God ID?
11: Yeah, and they have no idea if people are at the bar downstairs watching them.
0: Yeah. Oh, wow. Yeah. And it's like a crazy story. Neil, I love it.
11: Yeah,
0: man.
11: You know, one time we watched the whole episode, and then we ran upstairs to applaud when they got out of the pool.
0: Neil Bortz is the talk master. I'm terrible. You are, and I love it. I wouldn't have you any other way, Neil.
11: I'm going back to bed.
0: You
11: I don't know about you all, but I'm going back to bed.
0: You should.
12: A few more hours.
0: That's right. That's right. Neil, we love you, man. Thank you.
12: See you, Neil.
11: Can't be good.
0: All right, as best you can.
12: We watched the whole episode and then applauded.
0: Oh, Lord, it's great, isn't it?
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12: Good morning. Here are your sports headlines for Tuesday, July 7th. The United States men's national team's World Cup run has come to an end after a 4-1 loss last night to Belgium in the round of 16 as the Americans tied the match 1-1 early in the first half before a string of soft goals brought their cup run to an end. For Major League Baseball, the Atlanta Braves and the New York Mets played a wild one at Truist Park that ended with a Braves 7-6 loss in 10 innings, splitting that four-game series with those Mets. The Braves now hit the road to open up a series with the Pittsburgh Pirates tonight. It'll be Hurston Waldrop on the mound for the Braves. He'll be opposed by Paul Skeens. First pitch is set for 6:40. You can hear the game action on our sister station, 680 The Fan, and for free on the Fan app. With your sports headlines, I'm Carlos Medina.
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11: Well, today I ran into my first bunch of FIFA tourists. They were at the Welcoming Center for one of our national parks. I was in there checking on reservations to get in. These tourists were talking in English about how wonderful they thought all of this American grandeur was to them. I've been loving those stories, the things that they are absolutely amazed with that we take for granted. Free refills of your soft drinks, the size of a serving at a restaurant, waffle houses. I mean, who can't be impressed by a waffle house? And then there's Buc-ee's. I mean, they were even bragging about the restrooms. What a wonderful thing to see our country through their eyes like that. It makes you even more proud of where we are privileged to live. We won the lottery, folks. When I thought about it, something occurred to me. My whole routine has changed. I'm not glued to the news all day long. I don't get up in the morning and turn on a TV to watch Fox and Friends. I'm not watching newscasts about huge warehouse fires or floods. Things that, hey, it's sad, but I can't do anything about it. Antifa, BLM riots, and you know what? I'm happier for it. Sometimes in the evening, I'll turn on a network newscast. I'll get the first couple of stories, and by 10 or 12 minutes into that newscast, I've cut it off. Rather watch Cops 24/7. I guess the lesson is very simple. It's just this. Quit viewing your country through newscasts, local and national, and start looking at your country through the eyes of these foreign tourists that have come here for that terribly boring game called soccer. You'll be better off for it. Neil Bortz, Extra 106.3.
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20: I'm Chris Foster, Fox News. President Trump's arrived in Turkey for a two-day NATO summit, meeting with allies he accuses of being disloyal for insufficient support in the military operation against Iran and not paying enough for their own defense. NATO is investing $40 billion over the next 5 years in drone fighting technology.
21: We know these are crucial capabilities on the battlefield and vital to our shared security.
20: NATO Secretary General Mark Rutte Iran's military has resumed attacks on commercial ships in the Strait of Hormuz.
1: The Iranian government has repeatedly stated that the only safe route through the strait is one it has approved. The ship set on fire by a projectile today was transiting near the coast of Oman. State TV says the liquefied natural gas tanker came under attack after ignoring warnings. Iran suspected of attacking other ships that have sailed through that same area. Those strikes sparked retaliatory attacks by the United States. Iran then went after Gulf Arab neighbors in response.
20: Fox's Jonathan Savage. Maine Senate candidate Graham Platner has until next Monday to withdraw and let the state Democratic Party replace him on the ballot against incumbent Susan Collins. He is accused of drunkenly raping a woman 5 years ago.
3: While Platner called the sexual assault allegation by a woman who said they dated on and off false, GOP Senator Susan Collins said in a brief statement, the claim is appalling. Platner, in his video response, said he's assessing his candidacy.
22: We are taking the time to reflect on the best path forward.
3: Prominent Democrats pulled their endorsements of Platner, including Congressman Ro Khanna and Senators Chuck Schumer, Ruben Gallego, and Mark Kelly. Maine's Democratic Party also called for Platner to drop out. Grinnell Scott, Fox News.
20: Team USA's run at the World Cup soccer tournament comes to an end, beaten by Belgium 4-1 in the round of 16 last night in Seattle. 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

0: I love that. I love that.
1: You sound just like Garth.
0: Yes.
2: Thank you so much. Dude, this song is so good, especially when he does it live, man. It takes the arena by storm, because how can you not listen to that and be encouraged, dude?
1: It's hard to not smile.
0: Dude, it's so good.
1: It's a great song.
2: And don't they play it down at Baton Rouge? I've never been to Death Valley.
3: That and Tiger Stadium must be
2: something. Dude, I bet it is amazing. As good, Alabama fans probably disagree, but as good as Dixieland Delight at Brighton Denny. I'm guessing. I never been to either one, so I'm guessing. Turn it on. Come on. I gotta send my love down to Baton Rouge. Hurry up. To put her on the line. I gotta talk to the girl just one more time. There's that'll get you fired up, you woods wet. The other song that does that for me is his song Two Pina Coladas. Have you ever heard that one? Do yourself a favor. Garth Brooks' Two Pina Coladas is so good. He's talking about losing his girl, and he was like, I need two pina coladas, one for each hand. You know? So it's good, yeah. Garth can do it, man. And I think he made a mistake. I think Garth has made a mistake. I think he misjudged what streaming was going to be, because all of these guys that are about Bryce's age, my son Jacob's age, they are listening to a bunch of 90s country. Guess what they aren't listening to on their streaming apps? Garth Brooks, because he doesn't allow it.
4: Yeah.
2: And I feel like he has missed the resurgence. He was the biggest thing in country in the 90s.
4: I mean, Garth went through that period, and this would be the when we started to have the stealing of music and the file sharing and all of that. And you saw the biggest acts in the mid-90s. Really pulling away from having any sort of digital footprint.
2: Metallica was one of
4: them. Metallica was huge with it.
2: Garth Brooks, yep.
4: But to see, yeah, then people made adjustments and recognized, well, the streams is where the pennies are at.
2: Yeah, so
4: the reason why it's out there is so if you still decide you want to play live shows, and in Garth's case, if you ever want to do another residency, the streaming is what gets people in the door. It's like I've heard comedians talk about it. They don't do specials for you to check out their special and then give them a million views. They do specials so that when they come to town, you go see the show.
2: Because that's where they make money.
4: That's where the money is.
2: Yeah, that's
4: the same idea with the stream.
2: That's right.
4: I need you to come see me. I need my music out there.
2: And I feel like Garth just, because there for, I don't know, it's probably been 10 or 12 years ago now, he decided he was going to launch something called G-Tunes or Ghost Tunes. So it was his own streaming platform. And it didn't work, and I don't even know if it exists anymore. But now, and I know he's in talks potentially to sell his entire catalog, and he's going to get, you know, $1 billion or some crazy number like that. But I feel like what he's missed is Bryce. He's missed Jacob.
4: That relevance.
2: Yes.
4: That you would have with another generation of
2: country
4: fans. So, you know, I talked about it when we were in Indianapolis. My daughter, we went into this one, it's kind of like a college neighborhood bar, and we were just trying to grab a little bit of food. It was later in the evening, and they had karaoke set up. They had a host and everything. It was a lot of energy, and she went to go sign up. She sang Radiohead Creep, okay?
5: Great choice.
4: That song was out 20 years before she was even born. All right, so that song is now like 35 years old, and that was her choice. Because of streaming.
2: Yeah.
4: Because of the access catalogs and to listen to all that stuff.
2: To that point, I remember Jacob's come home a dozen times over the years. And he was like, hey, do you know this song? And it's Gary Stewart, She's Acting Single, I'm Drinking Double. And I'm like, of course I know it. He's like, this song's great. I'm like, I know. I've been trying to tell you to listen to this stuff forever. I remember the first time he came home in the kitchen of the house. And he asked me if I heard Neon Moon by Brooks and Dunn. I almost punched the kid. I was like, what are you talking about?
4: What? Huh?
2: I'm insulted that you would even ask me this question.
1: I can't stand your son.
4: So, by the way, Garth does have an exclusive streaming content with Amazon Music and Amazon Music only.
2: Okay.
4: So unless you're with Amazon.
2: Yeah. And I know a lot of people are, but I didn't even know that.
4: Yeah.
2: Because I don't have, or like, I guess we're Prime members, so we have some
4: so
2: sort of access.
4: You have access to it.
2: But we pay for Apple, so that's the one we always use.
4: Right, which he's not on Apple, yeah, and he's not on Spotify. He's not on some of the other bigger ones.
2: Does it say when he signed that deal?
4: So he's had it since 2016, and the reason why was that major retailer, because it does link you to physical albums if you want
2: and
4: to
2: own that.
4: And I know
2: that's big for him. Yep.
4: And it also has, when it comes to traditional sales and better royalties for the songwriter. So he picked that as an exclusive.
2: Okay. All right, so 10 years. Here's the other thing. If you Google, like, Friends in Low Places, you'll get a cover of that song. None of the Garth Brooks official music is allowed, and I think that's another miss for him. With relevance, which is what Lowe's brought up, and that's exactly what I'm driving to. He'll make a bunch of money. He'll make a grip of money on his catalog when he sells it, if he sells it. But for this generation of people not knowing how big he was, and when you do a Google search for Garth Brooks, you find nothing. I don't know how that helps you.
4: Here's another one, and this is part of this article that I'm reading up on. It talks about how Garth Brooks has pointed out that his music is meant to be consumed in album form.
2: Mm-hmm.
4: That's not the stream world.
2: That's right. And then selling physical CDs still.
4: Yeah.
2: Dude, I know you, and that was the way, and I know he does these big collections where he'll resell every album, you know, and my sweet mama, because he did that with Walmart a couple times in the last, I don't know, 5-10 years. Mama wants it every time. Will you get me that Garth Brooks CD set? And I'm like, yeah, mama, but what are you going to do? Where are you going to play it?
4: Where are you going to play it?
2: Do you have a CD player? No, but it'll be a collector's item. And I'm like, I don't know that it will.
4: Considering that I spent as much time listening to CDs in the car, I have owned the same vehicle since 2019, maybe 2021, maybe somewhere in there.
2: Mm-hmm.
4: I've never put a CD in it.
2: Exactly. My pickup truck, it actually, because it's 2018, it still has a CD player.
4: I've never put a CD
2: in it. Because I don't have any CDs.
3: I think I got one in mine, but it's whenever my dad gave me the car.
2: Oh, so it was like
3: an aftermarket. I accidentally like switched the inputs one day and it started playing. I was like, oh,
2: well, look at there.
3: No, that was in there.
2: Yeah, how about that? Exactly.
4: By the way, during his residency, from May 2023 to the early part of 2025, so about a year and a half span, he played 72 shows in Vegas, sold over 300,000 tickets, and the residency grossed more than $130 million in ticket sales.
2: Yeah. I bet there weren't a lot of young people in that crowd.
4: Which probably not.
2: The next generation of who you're trying to be relevant to, and he could. He was the biggest thing in country music for 20 years, the biggest. There was nobody bigger than Garth. Remember, he came out, he was in retirement, going to wait till his daughters grew up, and then he was going to potentially make a comeback. And there was a couple times, like once when Nashville flooded, he did a series of shows. I went up to them, and every one of them were sold out. And Garth is smart. T-shirts are $25. I got me a Garth Brooks flood t-shirt. We'll call it that. And I still have it. It's great. I love it. I just don't know why Garth does what he does. I can't always figure him out. And, we'll see. Some people say he's going to unveil a tour very soon. We'll see. The Blame It All on My Roots tour, but I've heard it's going to be called.
3: I'll be there.
2: Dude, it's, do you like Garth?
3: I love Garth.
2: Okay, all right. So maybe I'm swinging and missing on this, but I know Jacob knows a little Garth Brooks only because I've shared it with him, but not because dude, some of the album cuts on Garth records are so good and people don't know about them because they don't stream them and he doesn't pop up on the biggest of the streaming, or at least all of the streaming platforms. Morning Extra on Extra 106.3, 8 o'clock hour. 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

0: could always happen. You never know.
1: There was a song about that, I think, in the 80s.
0: Yes, that was Turning Japanese.
1: It was.
0: So it would apply.
1: Yes.
0: Yeah. But you never know. Give you the right sort of food, maybe Tug suddenly turns over a new leaf and decides, I'm Asian Tug.
1: That's right. It could happen. You can't ever tell. These days, anything can happen.
0: Anything can happen. You can be whoever you want to be. It's whatever you identify as.
1: That's what they say.
0: All right. So what happens when you bring in 10 million, 15 million, 20 million illegal aliens? Do you think you'll feel a strain on your system? Well, of course you will. That's always going to be part of the plan that the Biden administration had to strain the social services, hurt the welfare system, and basically create it to where, how do you drown out the middle class? You drown them with the cost of living and taking more money for them to pay for people that are not supposed to be here. So there's a working paper that is currently with the Fed. And there was a report, there was part of this that got out from the Federal Reserve as of about the last 24 hours. What was the effect of Biden's surge in immigration? Let's just be honest. Open the borders. Come on in. What's the old man going to say about it? He doesn't know. This is what the communists, the leftists, just believe they should do. And by the way, this is not the United Colors of Benetton. Okay, this was not the... Well, everyone deserves to be here. It's a land of plenty. No, it was meant to destroy the system in order to remake it in a way that you see fit. What did it do to the middle class? Because if you want to know when it comes to socialism and communism, if you destroy the middle class, it makes it much easier to implement. Well, here's what it did. The paper found that we had a 30% rise in home prices and a 20% rise in rent. I'm not even going to talk about food. We're not going to talk about healthcare, not going to talk about medicine. We're just talking about the roof over your head, the very first thing that everyone is trying to make sure they have, a roof over their head. 30% rise in home prices, 20% rise in rent.
1: And look, Bryce is, we just talked about him. He's now ready to, you know, venture out on his own, get his own apartment, get his own place, and he's going to face that. He's going to face that. The kids that are graduating college, right now we talk about all the obstacles that they have. It is because of illegal immigration. We've been telling you that forever, as long as this show's been around. We've been talking about this. It's so obvious. Look, Scott Turner? Is he the guy that delivered this for the administration? I think that's his name, that testified to this information. I'm not nearly as smart as Scott Turner. But I can tell you the obvious. If you have lots of people and they fill up lots of real estate becomes more precious.
0: And here's the other ugly end of this. What you had were people that were coming in mass and had no problem with, all right, let's fit four in an apartment. All right. We've got now a whole block of apartments that have a multitude of people that are living in them. So suddenly the single apartment dweller is looking at this and saying, hey, my rent's coming up. My lease is coming up. Why is it going up by 20%? Because there's an endless supply of people that are banding together four at a time, five at a time to rent the next apartment. And so as just a landlord,
1: you're like, all right,
0: all right,
1: I got

0: buy and they probably already own it. It's probably already paid off and all that equity they sit on. And that's great. That's part of how you build that portfolio. That's part of how you build your retirement. And that's why the Democrats specifically, that's why they, when you hear those communists talk and they're like, we're rent control, we're going to, you know, do all these things that they say they're going to do. It is always to the detriment of the middle class.
1: Your inability to purchase private property,
0: which they hate,
1: is a goal of the modern Democrat, of the communist.
0: They want to end that.
1: They want to make sure that this is World Economic Forum stuff. Mm-hmm. You'll own nothing and be happy. That is the long-term plan. That is a worldview, socialist, communist view. Some people would call it a Star Trek view. Oh, listen, there'll be so much. You won't even care that you don't own anything. You don't need a car. You live in a 15-minute city. You can get anywhere you need to be. No, that runs contrarian to the American spirit of go anywhere, do anything when you feel like it. Work hard, play hard. It's part of who we are.
0: Sia Weaver is a advisor to Zohran Mamdani.
1: And a devout communist.
0: And she calls home ownership a weapon of white supremacy. Wonder why.
1: Make you go, I don't want to be a white supremacist.
0: Not at all. I don't be that.
1: All right, I'm sorry. I would like to be, when it comes to home ownership happens to be the indication, I would like to be the biggest supremacist we have in America.
0: She also remarked that property should be treated as a collective good rather than an individualized one.
1: Huh.
0: Meaning you shouldn't own a home. Because if you don't have a home, guess who you'll have to depend on for one? The government.
1: Now, the numbers came out once again over the weekend. This was a Harvard-Harris poll, and we have talked about this in the past and how the numbers haven't changed. First off, the numbers have consistently held about 85 to 86% of all Americans believe that if you commit a crime in this country outside of just crossing our border illegally, you should be sent home. That's held steady. The number I was always concerned about was the amount of Americans on either side of the aisle who felt that we should just get rid of anybody who's here illegally. And that, in nearly 2.5 years, Tug, hasn't changed either. The Harvard-Harris poll, which is not some right-wing think tank, still has it at 56% of all Americans want every illegal out of here.
0: And I think they've connected the dots is why.
1: And this Fed paper's gonna help do it some more.
0: Scott Turner, when he made that, when he presented that in front of Congress where he spoke about it, that the Post wrote about it, he wants to get the message out. I think he understands that if I say this, Americans will get it. And look, I don't know how Americans put their facts together, get their information together, but there's a reason that they're in favor of getting people who don't belong out of here because they, I think, recognize the crushing nature of their own ability to have a home or make a living or see their kids flourish.
1: There's a reflex that occurs when you start to get more and more people out of this country and people are feeling this. The reflex is that prices come down. Your taxation, the strain that is on your cost of living, it all comes down. And so when somebody says, well, we don't have to get rid of all illegals. I mean, who's going to drive the Uber? It'll be like some American or a Waymo or whatever. We'll find a way. The market will figure out a way. But 56, if you happen to say, hey, if you're here illegally, you should go home. You are still in the majority and not by a little bit.
0: Another thing that's happening right now that I think is smart that the Trump administration is doing is they're partnering with any municipality, police department, sheriff's department. And when somebody comes up that has been arrested that is an illegal, they're swooping in, partnering with those municipalities to deport. Instead of a huge show of force that you've been seeing in the last couple years, it's all quiet. And they say the numbers are growing really, really rapidly of deportations. And nobody said a word. There's been no protests. I've seen no firebombing.
1: What'd you say, Jack?
0: Yeah, exactly. I've seen nobody out in the streets because it's gone so quietly. I love the strategy and I think it's smart.

0: Mark Wayne Mullen has talked about it a little bit. When we continue on Extra 106.3, they chant USA, but it's not for the things or the reasons you would. Next on Extra.
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12: It's Tuesday, July 7th, and here are your headlines. Democrats are abandoning Maine Senate candidate Graham Plattner after a new rape allegation. Party leaders, including Congressman Ro Khanna and Senate Democratic leadership, are calling on Plattner to drop out of the race. Democratic Senate Campaign Committee says it won't spend any money in Maine unless he steps aside. Some Georgia homeowners are getting money back from MV Realty. after the state launched a $1 million restitution fund for homeowners who paid early termination fees under the company's controversial real estate contracts. MV Realty is now banned from doing business in the state of Georgia. And finally, there's a new rule of the road for Georgia drivers. A new state law requires motorists to move to the right shoulder when they are being pulled over whenever it is safe to do so. Law enforcement says the change is designed to make traffic stops safer for everyone involved. There'll be plenty of sun today with a toasty afternoon high of 92 and a low of 73. Your Extra 106.3 headlines, I'm Bryce Gobert.
0: Tug and Lose until 10 on Extra 106.3, and I know some people are upset about the U.S. men's national team getting bumped out of the World Cup.
12: Some people.
0: Some, yeah. Poor Bryce. Lose and I are like, man, it was a good run. It was fun. We're glad. You know, and Lose has brought up the fact that, you know, the greatest athletes in America don't play soccer.
1: And then every 4 years we start talking about, how do we develop our youth program? How do we get better? And listen, there's been strides.
0: Sure.
1: But because of soccer's place in this country, and unless you can, again, the youth system have to be what they have to be, you're always just going to be kind of like that fifth banana.
0: Yeah. Yeah. That's probably right. Yeah. Number five.
1: Kind of what it is.
0: Yeah. But people came out and enjoyed it.
1: It was great. It was an awesome run.
0: Yeah. Absolutely. And look, both Bryce and Lowe said they're going to continue to watch. Man, I was Team USA. It was the reason I was watching. I probably won't watch as much, but it was fun. We had a ball.
1: I brought this up earlier in the show. Antonio Freeman was a receiver with the Green Bay Packers. During the course of his career, he made about $18 million. Now, this was 30 years ago, so significantly would have been higher. I mean, that was a big money at that time for a receiver in the NFL. His son, who plays for the U.S. men's national team, has made $340,000 so far as a 21-year-old playing multiple seasons in MLS. $18
0: million?
1: $340,000. Yeah. That is why our best athletes, and now in the NIL era, we'll find their way over to football and basketball, and that's just how it's going to be. Whenever, if you were watching that match and watching Belgium and go, why are all of Belgium's guys like 3 or 4 inches taller?
0: Yeah.
1: It's because their best athletes are going to play football. You're going to play soccer.
0: You brought up, which I'm fine with because I'm football, baseball,
1: it's
0: basketball.
1: It's what it is. Yeah. But it makes the stories better when we go on runs, guys.
0: Yeah, sure. It totally does. Well, it interests me. I wouldn't have had any interest otherwise.
1: How much fun was the, you know, Team USA when it came to hockey this year?
0: Awesome. And I know nothing about hockey.
1: And the Canadians, who were just stewing over their national game, they're the favorites, and the Americans take it away from them for the first time since 1980. That's a story. That's great. That's awesome. One of these days, we're going to get into the round of eight, and we're going to go crazy over it.
0: And it's going to be fun
1: again.
0: But
1: it's not this year in the World Cup.
0: And it's going to be fine. It's going to be fun. But I want to share.
1: But we're not going
0: to
1: win it.
0: No, we're not officially. No.
1: Poor Bryce is looking at me like, "Come on, man."
0: Yeah, he's like quietly, "I hate
12: ruining my hopes."
0: Well, he's like, "I hate your truth telling." Listen, I hate when I hear the truth. You're like a Democrat this morning.
12: I know.
0: I hate hearing the truth.
1: We keep sticking. Like, think about a guy like a Kobe, a LeBron, a Kevin Garnett. You know, these like amazing athletes that we've had in basketball, and they always find their way over there. Or some of the ridiculous athletes we have in football. And then to realize that every other country in the world has their amazing athletes finding their way to soccer.
12: Yeah, that's right.
1: Every now and then we'll be like, huh, okay, the Dominicans want to play baseball.
0: Okay.
1: Okay.
0: Sounds good.
1: Everybody else in the world is going to soccer.
0: That's right. Just because you brought up not Kenny Rogers earlier, I'd seen this tweet early this morning and hadn't had a chance to work it in.
1: By the way, for the audience, that's an account on X. It's not actually not Kenny Rogers.
0: Yeah, right. Yeah. Yeah. Which is the whole point. Not Kenny Rogers.
1: Somebody's going, he's dead, guys.
0: Yes, he's over in the Oakland Cemetery in downtown. Not Kenny Rogers at not Kenny Rogers. Not so fast, Belgium. The city of Los Angeles still has another 29 days to count all the goals from tonight's match. It's so good.
1: That's well done.
0: It is. It's so good.
1: Hold up. I know you think you won last night in Seattle.
0: We got a recount coming.
1: We got 29 days to figure this thing out.
12: That's right. Don't know about the water leak yet.
0: Yeah, exactly. They don't know. We got ways to make ballots appear and points and goals appear if we need them.
1: It's weird. We're gonna catch up before you know it.
0: I love not Kenny Rogers. They're always so spot on.
1: Let's face it. By the time that the United States gets the equalizer and it's 1-1, everyone's going, Tug's going nuts. Tug's like, you know, texting about, let's go. I'm in the car coming back from volleyball tryouts and I'm like pumping the fist.
0: Yeah.
1: And now I'm getting to my exit. I'm like, how quickly can I get to my house? 61 seconds later, I found out I could wait a little while longer. That's how quickly Belgium scored, and just as cheapy of a goal.
0: Yep. I'm a soccer casual for sure, but a pro-American fan. When it doesn't matter what it is. It could be the triple jump. It could be pole vaulting. It could be the
13: water skipping.
0: Water, whatever it is. Water skipping, yes, if it like the redneck games or something.
1: Tug told him that was a water drinking sport.
0: Dude, if it had an American flag
1: Team
0: on it.
1: Team USA, he's like, yeah.
0: Get me the t-shirt. I want the t-shirt. You know? I even considered buying a USA, man, because the logo's great. You know, for
13: me. The jersey's so good.
0: Yeah, yeah. I don't necessarily want a jersey, but a t-shirt I've been good with. And still may. There may be some on sale.
13: Are you a jersey guy, Tug?
0: Not really. I used to. I mean, I have a couple. I have one that my wife bought me that I love. That is an old Cooperstown collection throwback Hank Aaron, you know, 74 with the feather on the sleeve. Love it. And I used to wear it occasionally. Don't much now. And then she bought me an authentic, you know, Braves with my name on the back or something. And I have those. And I have a few others, you know, whatever. But I don't really wear them. So I don't want to buy them because they can get expensive and then not wear them.
1: I only have one. It's the Ron Washington jersey,
0: which is amazing
1: from the 2019 playoffs.
0: So it broke my heart seeing Ron Washington in that Giants dugout. You know, as their third base coach now.
1: Although
0: breaks my heart
1: when I went into that pro shop and they had all the jerseys from that playoff run. That thing like jumped out. I was like, nobody's bought Wash.
0: What?
1: Like, y'all don't. People didn't know yet.
0: Yeah,
1: he just come in during like 2018.
0: But you did because you're a Rangers fan.
1: I was Rangers.
0: Yeah,
1: I grew up watching the Rangers, and he was their manager, and he's been one of the best coaches at third base and then infield in all of Major League Baseball for the better part of about almost 30 years.
0: Yeah, so good. So that's why I say it was heartbreaking to see Wash in that other dugout.
1: First base is easy. Tell them, Wash. It's incredibly difficult.
0: Yeah, that's right. It's so good. And you know what? He's just such a unique guy to begin with and has such a cool perspective on everything. He smokes heaters, you know?
1: If you are ever at Braves spring training and it is, well, in this case now it'd be Giants spring training, but for years it was at Braves spring training. If you were anywhere near the dugout, the stands at 5 o'clock in the morning, you would see a red ember in the dugout.
0: And he'd be out there
1: smoking heaters.
0: And I remember one time I was fortunate enough to go down and cover spring training and I was able to ask him, like, cause he had headphones in too. He was always jamming to headphones. I mean, you're shaking your head cause everybody knows it, right?
1: Yes.
0: And I was like, Wash, what, you know, after he saw us come up and he was so polite and so kind and gave us a minute of his time and he put his sleeve and put his cigarette out. So great. And I was like, because I, you know, being a music guy, I was like, what's you listening to in there? And he was like, man, I start the day with jazz. I end it with hip hop.
1: Yep.
0: And I was like, you like, you know, what do you like? And he was like, I like the old school stuff mainly. He was like, the new stuff, they effing cuss too much. I was like, what?
1: His off-season home is in New Orleans.
0: Is it? Okay.
1: Yeah.
0: I mean, well, no wonder he likes jazz.
1: He loves jazz.
0: Great spot for jazz. But he doesn't like the new stuff because they effing cuss too much. That was the greatest answer I've ever heard. God love Ron Washington. He is a Nash treasure for sure. 8 o'clock hour brought to you by Central Heating and Air Conditioning. 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Sometimes you hear people chant USA and you think immediately, oh, those are my people. Not always. It's not always the case. And here's how I know. I know what the Democrat Party believes, and I know where they're headed. Now they're trying to convince you that they love America as they work feverishly to undermine it. I want you to hear what happened in a John Ossoff campaign stop. Listen.
14: Americans aren't a race. We're a people. United not by ethnicity, but by shared convictions, and that is what makes us exceptional and a beacon to the world.
0: USA! USA! USA! And so there it is. That's what I was talking about, the whole USA chant. As their party actively says, we want to undermine the American Empire, as they always call it. That's what they say, Los. That USA chant, that's not the USA that you and I chant.
1: So I was checking out Jesse Kelly on the way home yesterday evening. And he had a really cool segment where he was talking about how very rarely, and because he was caught up in 250 like we were, just enjoying all the festivities and all the talk about the greatness of America. And he said, isn't it unfortunate, and isn't it sad, and isn't it infuriating that you have a scenario where if Democrats speak well of this country, there's many places where they can't do it. I think this is a credit to Georgia. I also think that it's kind of feeling out where things are going, where if you want to have regular Democrat rhetoric, you can't do it in this state.
0: Oh, they don't allow it, no. Mm-hmm.
1: I was like, you have to play the game of talking about the greatness of America here. Now, you don't have to do that in Seattle, Colorado, New York, Illinois. You don't have to do any of that stuff. You don't have to play that game. But there's still places, like, for instance, Georgia and Texas. James Tallarico is trying to do the same thing, talking about Texas, where you have to sound that way, even though it runs contrarian to the party.
0: And he talks about convictions there. He was like, you know, our convictions are the most important to us. Yeah, but your convictions are undermining America. That's your conviction.
1: What you vote for is undermining America.
0: That's right. Every time. He is a solid. I don't know what his percentages are, but I bet they're up there, 90 plus.
1: Because
0: I bet.
1: If we wanted to talk about convictions, what I would talk about is a free people that are able to have free will. And one of the areas where I would be talking about soft tyranny in this country is taxation. And you didn't have any interest in voting on a tax cut.
0: Because we are of people that believe that our values bring us together. Los and I have the same value set. And I bet you listening right now have the same value set as we do. So he didn't talk about sharing your values. Notice that. He talked about the convictions because the people in that room probably have the same convictions he does. How do we undermine and destroy, erode the foundation of America? That's their conviction.
1: I think I would really love a town hall at one point in that kind of crowd just to play up and see, like, how many things can I slap down? Because most liberal arguments, in my opinion, do not hold water.
0: That's why they get mad instead.
1: That's why they get mad so quickly.
0: And you see it every time. I'm not talking to you anymore.
1: We can have a discussion about a difference of opinion on, let's say, late-term abortion. I was like, okay, you're going to come across a little bit weird. I'll tell you where the rest of the country is, but we can have a discussion there. The areas where when they start telling you, just as you and I experience, well, what this administration's doing is so unconstitutional. All right, as Tug said, name one. That was one of my favorite moments that we had during that town hall that you and I took part in for Dr. Rich McCormick, when that leftist started spouting off about all the unconstitutional parts of what the Trump administration was up to. And as you said, name one.
0: My favorite was Lois was saying, sir, do you actually have a question? Because he was all.
1: I go, sir, respectfully, do you actually have a question for the congressman?
0: Because he was just going in this big circle and it just went nowhere.
1: By the way,
0: there's a few moments there.
1: We are going to have Dr. Rich McCormick in studio on Thursday. He's passing through town.
15: So he's in the district. Yeah,
1: he's in the district. He's passing through town. He was like, yeah, I'll come in the studio.
15: Yes. So great.
16: If you're doing a town hall for John Ossoff, you can just start with, so does everybody know where their ID's at?
15: Yeah, right, because you got to have that to get in.
1: I would start with this, and I have used this for years. I start off every conversation with, where do your rights come from?
0: They're going to say government every time.
1: And that is that moment where if your response is anything other than God, then you do not understand the foundational element, the founding of this country, that your free will was given to you, was ordained by God for you to have self-determination. The minute they say government or the law or anything along those lines, that's where I'm like, first off, you're wrong. Second off, here's where we have a mentality difference.
0: And that's
1: government, man, law, right. All corruptible.
0: That's right. God, not. The thing you have on your front porch right now makes the hosts of The View very uncomfortable. Next
1: turtle
0: extra.
1: Statue?
0: Yeah. Loosey goosey.
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1: Good morning. Here are your sports headlines for Tuesday, July 7th. The United States men's national team's World Cup run has come to an end after a 4-1 loss last night to Belgium in the round of 16 as the Americans tied the match 1-1 early in the first half before a string of soft goals brought their cup run to an end. For Major League Baseball, the Atlanta Braves and the New York Mets played a wild one at Truist Park that ended with a Braves 7-6 loss in 10 innings, splitting that four-game series with those Mets. The Braves now hit the road to open up a series with the Pittsburgh Pirates tonight. It'll be Hurston Waldrop on the mound for the Braves. He'll be opposed by Paul Skeens. First pitch is set for 6:40. You can hear the game action on our sister station, 680 The Fan, and for free on the Fan app. With your sports headlines, I'm Carlos Medina.
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0: I'm afraid that my sweet Aunt Peg is going to no longer come to my house.
1: Oh, no. Do you have a new dog?
0: Nope.
1: Do you... did you change out the water in the moat?
0: No.
1: New gators?
0: No, nothing like that.
1: Security system that only seems to stop Aunt Peg?
0: No. You would think some that did fall into one of those categories, but it doesn't. Here's the problem, though. She watches The View.
1: Oh, yes. And Sonny Hostin. This coming off of July 4th and 250. And put it this way. Like right now... my American flags on display. My front door actually also has two display American flags are hanging from it right now. It's like, okay. Now, what has the argument been from the left? It's like, they've claimed our flag. It's like, no, you gave the flag over.
0: Yeah. Like, you can always tell which families in a neighborhood are conservative. All you have to do is look for the flag.
1: Look,
0: that will tell you.
1: Look for the American flag. When Neil Bortz was on with us last hour, and we went through the numbers. You have now less than 30% of Democrats that are proud to be part of this country. It's become popular by more than 70% to say, I'm not proud to be an American. Well, if you're not proud to be American, you also don't display the flag, in my opinion. Why would you display the flag as something you're not proud of?
0: Right.
1: So take a listen to Sonny Hostin yesterday as she explained what she feels when she sees the flag.
24: And I said this on this show many, many years ago, because this is my 10th year on the show, and I said there are times when I walk into a community and I see American flags all over the community, and I suddenly feel unsafe because there is a section of this country that has co-opted the American flag, and they equate being an American or an American flag with white supremacy, and that should never be
25: ever
24: the symbol of white supremacy, but they have weaponized,
25: because the flag belongs to all of us.
24: It does belong to all of us. But those men were wearing a flag on their
1: Now, to hear that piece of audio when she makes her statement, she's going for the applause line, and it's like a sporadic clap of, when I'm here, I feel unsafe, like it's a symbol of white supremacy. And there's like four or five people that are like,
0: I know I'm supposed to clap at what you say. Like,
1: I don't really think that. For somebody who is an attorney and somebody who has been sitting in that chair for 10 years, you have to have such a strange worldview in comparison to mine that viewing a lot of American flags is somehow disorientating to your mindset. And don't tell me about, like, well, Los, she's a black woman in America. I'm a brown man in America. Come on. settle down here.
0: Yeah,
1: all right. And by the way, my family didn't own slaves to our knowledge.
0: That's right.
1: Sonny Hostin's did.
0: No, that's right.
1: So tell me about, because when I see a bunch of American flags, a lot of times it is going to be tied to Veterans Day, Memorial Day, and at no point do I ever go, you know, this white supremacy is so strong, I feel like I got to get out of here.
0: But she chose a specific word. She said unsafe. She didn't say intimidated. She said unsafe. As if people flying the flag going to run out the door, you know, and attack her in some way, because that would be an unsafe feeling, right?
1: I'm sorry, aren't we the party of law and order and you're the one that has been going, you know, these prisons, we don't really need them any longer.
0: Exactly. So why would you feel unsafe by the people that want law and order, that want a legal system?
1: You would have to be so in the cult of leftist thought to explain to me how flying American flags, especially in mass, that somehow that is white supremacy. They're having the exact same reaction as when they see the flag of the Confederacy, the battle flag of the Confederacy. They've now linked the two. They see no difference in the two. Now, you can make the argument to me that if you see the stars and bars, you're like, I don't feel comfortable with that. It's like, cool, I get the argument.
0: I don't necessarily agree with it.
1: I don't necessarily agree with it, but I get the argument.
0: Because it was co-opted.
1: Sure. But tell me how 13 stripes and 50 right. stars makes you feel the same way.
0: By an organization that pays, actually, for hate groups to show up. there is an asterisk down there at the bottom.
1: There's a link there.
0: Here's another one, though. Because you know who she sounds like. She sounds like James Tallarico when he says, but the American flag is such a complicated symbol for most of us.
1: Oh, really? For most of us, huh?
0: I disagree completely. I don't think it's complicated at all. I think you're wrong, sir, and I think Sonny Hostin's is wrong. I think both of you are using that as a mechanism to speak to people that you have commonality with when it comes to politics.
1: I look at the American flag as the purity of what we expect and what we want this nation to be.
0: A more perfect union.
1: Now, I will point out to you, we don't always live up to it.
0: Of course. No, you're right.
1: But it's striving for what we believe we can be as a nation and to be the greatest country in the history of the world. That's what that flag means to me. And a support of that pursuit. And whether that's militarily or whether that's hanging out in the front of my house, it's like, how do we create the more perfect union? That's the experiment that all of America is.
0: And this is an educated woman, dude.
1: And yet this is the way she looks at it.
0: This is a woman's lawyer. She's been through plenty of schooling. Now, that doesn't necessarily make you a smart person. You can be really, really smart while being really, really educated. Or you can be really, really dumb while being really, really educated.
1: I think the kids would say that she's all up in her feels.
0: Yeah.
1: It's like, so how that's your feeling when you see the American flag? And when I see a lot of American flags, I'm thinking I'm at the right place.
0: This is my people right here. These are the people that celebrate this country and love this country. And in my neighborhood has a whole lot of people. There's only two on our street that are actually from Georgia. Me and my neighbor, Adam, he's from Dunwoody. I'm from Dalton. We have two people. Guess who? And now, though, I'm starting to see, there's a family that just moved in from Ohio about two houses down. First thing they hung up. They're not even moved in. I can see through the windows because, new family moving in, you're trying to figure out what's going on. You can still see the appliances that have not been unpacked because they've had people there doing some remodeling before you get it all moved in, which makes perfect sense. Guess what's up on the front of the house? The American flag. I already know I like these people.
1: I would love to believe that as you're sitting there with your coffee, just staring out the window, and you're going, let's see what they're putting out there.
0: That's right.
1: And then you went, oh, okay, we're good.
0: Of course. Los, exactly.
1: Yeah.
0: And you know what else they do? They wave. I'm a waver. I sit on my porch.
1: I wave at everybody.
0: And these folks who have moved in from Ohio, as soon as I saw the tag, I'm not going to lie, man, my first inclination was like, oh, no. Oh, no. And then I saw the flag go up, and I was like, oh, well, maybe. And then they wave when I go by, too, and I can't wait to wave back to them. I can't wait till Laura and I, when they do get moved in, to take them up, a box of cookies down, welcome to the neighborhood. And I know that they'll be welcoming to that because they got the American flag flying in the front. I already know. And Sonny Hostin's tells me that I should be, what is it? I should feel unsafe.
1: She would be very concerned about my cul-de-sac in my street.
0: Exactly.
1: She'd be like, look can at you imagine? All of these white supremacists.
0: Dude, can you imagine me being blonde hair, blue eyed, military, veteran, Christian? I check every box.
1: Yeah, you were like
0: the devil incarnate.
1: It's you and Timothy McVeigh. Y'all are like
0: Can you imagine?
1: Lime Simpatico.
0: When I hand her those, the cookies in the neighborhood, she's going to say, oh, thank you. And then as soon as I'm gone, I'll take them to the garbage because she thinks they're poisoned.
1: I got them from the white supremacists down the street. I saw it.
0: I saw his flags. I saw his American flag on the front. Devil. Morning, Extra and Extra 106 when we come back. Like Boys to Men, Plattner. He's come to the end of the road. Next one, Extra.
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7: Well, today I ran into my first bunch of FIFA tourists. They were at the Welcoming Center for one of our national parks. I was in there checking on reservations to get in. These tourists were talking in English about how wonderful they thought all of this American grandeur was to them. I've been loving those stories, the things that they are absolutely amazed with that we take for granted. Free refills of your soft drinks, the size of a serving at a restaurant, waffle houses. I mean, who can't be impressed by a waffle house? And then there's Buc-ee's. I mean, they were even bragging about the restrooms. What a wonderful thing to see our country through their eyes like that. It makes you even more proud of where we are privileged to live. We won the lottery, folks. When I thought about it, something occurred to me. My whole routine has changed. I'm not glued to the news all day long. I don't get up in the morning and turn on a TV to watch Fox and Friends. I'm not watching newscasts about huge warehouse fires or floods. Things that, hey, it's sad, but I can't do anything about it. Antifa, BLM riots, and you know what? I'm happier for it. Sometimes in the evening, I'll turn on a network newscast. I'll get the first couple of stories, and by 10 or 12 minutes into that newscast, I've cut it off. Rather watch Cops 24/7. I guess the lesson is very simple. It's just this. Quit viewing your country through newscasts, local and national, and start looking at your country through the eyes of these foreign tourists that have come here for that terribly boring game called soccer. You'll be better off for it. 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
8: Talk in Turkey. I'm Chris Foster of Fox News. President Trump is in Ankara for a two-day NATO summit. The alliance announces 11 or billions of dollars in multinational arms deals as the president keeps up the pressure for Europe to spend more on its own defense. And he's met with Turkey's President Erdogan today.
9: Right from the beginning, good chemistry. We've had a very special relationship. Turkey has become, under the president, a very powerful country militarily.
8: There's some downtime next and a social dinner with the other world leaders. A hearing resumes in 2 hours in Utah about whether there's enough evidence to try Tyler Robinson for the conservative activist Charlie Kirk's murder.
10: Former State Bureau of Investigations agent David Hull testified that as they looked into the murder of Charlie Kirk last September, they were reviewing footage of what they believed to be the suspect's vehicle when they found out someone was turning themselves in.
25: Yeah, did you, at that point in time, did you receive a name from Washington County?
26: Yes, we did.
25: And what was that name?
26: Tyler Robinson.
10: Earlier in the day, Officer Chris Bagley testified he suspected the shooting came from the top of a building on the Utah Valley University campus, and dispatch confirmed someone had been seen on the roof.
25: The individual stood up after the shooting and ran northeast on the top of the Losi building.
10: Kirk's widow Erica and his parents are attending the hearing this week. Jessica Rosenthal, Fox News.
8: Team USA's World Cup dreams are dashed with a 4-1 loss to Belgium in their round of 16 match in Seattle. Fox Sports commentator Tyler Terrence.
27: Every single player showed up and had their worst game of the tournament individually, and it looked like that collectively, and it was such a gut punch for what otherwise was a perfect tournament for the U.S.
8: 2002 men's team was the last to make it this far before losing in the quarterfinals. Maine Senate candidate Graham Platner was told to withdraw from the race by Senate leaders in the state's Democratic Party. He's accused of rape by a woman he was dating off and on 5 years ago. He denies it and says it'll take time off from the campaign for now. America's listening. Fox News.
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0: So good. When this fella came on the TV. That actually kind of sounds like our visit.
12: And I'm telling you.
0: Okay. Because it doesn't sound like the original.
12: That heartaches are
0: is it?
12: By
0: this is cool. Okay, all right.
12: Well, that got me going.
0: Yeah, that's definitely a re-record or a live version or something because I've heard this song about 10 million times.
12: Now,
0: and not that it matters. That's just as good.
13: Just make me feel bad about it.
0: Sorry about it. Me too. So let's turn it up and sing it together.
12: So.

0: Stinking Good. That is one of my favorite Garth songs. So we started last hour with calling Baton Rouge, and we had the discussion of Garth Brooks limiting himself to recognition by a younger generation of country fans because his music is a little bit tough to find. You have to go searching for it. It's not readily available.
1: Not if you have Amazon Prime.
0: Which I have Prime, but you have the next step up though, right?
1: No.
0: Where you have full Amazon Music.
2: Well, if you have Amazon Prime, you have Amazon Music. It just, I happen to pay for the family version.
0: Okay.
2: So that every device that we have has access to the full catalog of their stuff.
0: Yeah. There's something though, cause we don't pay any extra for it. And there's something different that you can pay for because Amazon Unlimited, Amazon Music Unlimited. Maybe that's the thing where you have, you know, you can skip as many songs you want or.
2: Yeah. You can
0: no
2: skip ahead
0: or whatever. Yeah. Where regular Prime.
2: Yeah. Regular Prime does have commercials and stuff like that from what I understand.
0: Yeah.
2: But I don't deal with it because I'm not regular.
0: That's exactly right. He is unlimited.
2: Unlimited Prime.
0: He's unlimited.
2: Dude, I got two daughters and a wife and they all they want to do is listen to music.
0: Yeah.
2: Like the $9.99. I'm like, okay, fine.
0: Absolutely. Makes perfect sense. And so Lowe's has access to Garth music, so his daughters will realize who Garth was and how big he was in the 90s, and I'm not sure everybody else will. But let me tell you, two pina coladas at the beach, and I've not been to the beach this year. I don't think I'm not positive I got to the beach last year. I don't remember going, so it's been a while, and I'm a beach guy, man. That's the reason I joined the Navy. I knew I'd be near the water. So I need, at some point, I think we do have a beach trip, like the end of August. Was it Labor Day, maybe? That we're gonna get down there for like a long weekend or whatever. So I'm ready to listen to some Garth Brooks on the beach
2: next year. Gonna make it a plan, and it's gonna be open to everybody on the show. Now you have to pay your own way, but we're all gonna do it together. We are gonna line out that trip to the Dominican back there,
0: Dominicana.
2: And now it's a kid friendly resort, but it's really good for the parents too. And it'll be like,
0: love it.
2: Like, Tug, you talk to your wife and just come along.
0: Come on.
2: We're going to tell my in-laws and the other grandparents. It's like, you can walk out and sit in the pool all day long if that's all you feel like doing. Or you want to go play golf, do whatever.
0: Oh no, I'm more of a sit in the pool and do nothing.
3: I will take up the golf course.
2: Cause I will call them and talk to them and say, hey, we've got this kind of group. What can you offer us?
0: There you go. I love it.
2: Because if you negotiate with like a group of 10.
0: Yeah. You can probably figure something out. I'd love it.
2: Yeah.
0: That'd be great.
3: I did find the original, by the way. Definitely sounds.
0: Yeah. Yeah, I can tell. Just because I've heard the song 10,000 times. It was. And I don't know. Was it just like a live? There it is.
3: I'm not sure.
0: There it is.
3: First one I saw on YouTube.
0: Yeah.
4: I was feeling the blues. I was watching the news when this fella came on the TV.
0: Dude, when he set sail Captain Morgan and never leave dry land. You know how many times I've done that?
2: Pretty well done. Set sail with Captain Morgan and never leave.
0: I don't know who wrote that. I don't think Garth wrote that song, but whoever wrote it. That's the line that caught me. I was like, I know exactly what they were talking about. Let's see.
2: I have been there. Yes.
0: Yes. Ryder.
2: I was never a Captain Morgan fan. That was much more my brother-in-law.
0: He went through
2: that entire phase where it was Captain Morgan. Remember when the commercials where it always show you like the guys would do the pose?
0: Yeah.
2: Where they put the one leg on the other?
0: Yeah.
2: That really hit those college kids to where like, let's hit that Captain Morgan.
0: I just love rum. I just picked it up in the Navy, man. It doesn't matter. It can be Brugal, which is based out of, Dominicana, Dominican Republic, I believe. And then, or, Bacardi or Sailor Jerry Navy Spiced Rum. Love that too.
5: I think you need to stay just domestic, brother.
0: Fair enough. They don't let hillbillies down here anymore.
2: Don't know when I said it, but it's still accurate.
0: That's right. It doesn't change the truth.
2: Doesn't you got a brother truth. In there too.
0: Yeah, no, brother. That's right. Two Pina Coladas, number one hit 1998, written by Sean Camp, Benita Hill. And then, Sandy Mason. So, whoever came up with that line, freaking bravo, dude. There's just no, is it like that for y'all too? Sometimes it's a melody. Sometimes it's the chorus. The hook usually grabs people, but sometimes it's just an individual line. You're like, that's the one. I can't wait till they hit this line. Do y'all operate like that or is it just me? It could be just me. I don't know.
2: I think it's just hooks.
0: Yeah. The hook is always.
3: I ain't here for a long time. Always just gets the blood juicing for me.
0: Yeah. I ain't here for a long time, but I'm here for a good time, George Strait. Yep.
2: There's a fun song from about 20 years ago. It's a Better Than Ezra song where he admits when it comes to songwriting. Because Kevin Griffin is a prolific songwriter. He writes for people all over Nashville.
0: Yep.
2: And he says, I got more hooks than Madonna got looks.
0: Genius.
2: I was like, okay, that's a pretty good line.
0: Yes, absolutely. And he has made a living off of it.
2: He has made a crazy living off of writing. Outside of his band, his writing is paid for some big stuff.
0: I would imagine so.
2: Got more hooks than Madonna got looks.
0: And I've not seen them in a long time. I would like to see them again. And I feel like
2: they do tour every summer.
0: Yeah, for sure.
2: Yeah.
0: And sometimes, you know, like
2: we're supposed to see them this month, actually.
0: Oh, you are?
2: Yeah.
0: Here in town? Because I feel that's where I was driving to. I feel like they're coming to town at one of like the local municipalities.
2: Sugar Hill.
0: Yes. Yes.
2: July 25th.
0: That's right.
2: Yeah, we already bought those.
0: That's awesome.
2: I totally forgot.
0: Dude, see, that's great.
2: Let's go see Better Than Ezra.
0: There may be something there. I may have to see if I can figure that one out.
2: Let's see. That's a Saturday night.
0: Shoot, yeah. Buddy, it could be wide A open.
2: Yeah, that's going to be one of those. I'm going to tell the wife. Let's Uber.
0: Get us an Uber.
2: Let's Uber.
0: Tugs on that.
2: Things are gonna end with for fries.
0: Yeah, that's right. He's hanging with Captain Morgan. Hadn't left dry land. Or setting sail with Captain Morgan.
2: Yeah.
0: Never leave dry land.
2: That sounds like a good plan.
0: Dude, I'm telling you.
2: July 25th.
0: That could be a good one. Let's get to the first thing to know this morning.

0: He may be singing along with Boys to Men, To the End of the Road, which was huge in the 90s, if you recall that song. He's canceled campaign events. He hasn't released his Q2 donations, which you would guess are pretty low. The Bangor Daily News said they expect a national outlet to drop a story soon. We now know what that story is. That was the rape allegations of a woman that strangely says, I really like his politics, just not crazy about the rape.
1: Not really too crazy about him busting into my house and giving me a sexual assault.
0: Yeah, but was...
1: But his politics...
0: I really like and I support, which I don't know how that comes up in a conversation when you're having such a difficult, serious conversation where you're talking about something so awful that's happened to you. And yet you still drive back to the politics. I'm not saying don't believe her at all. I'm not saying that even a little bit. It's just unusual that that would also be part of the discussion.
1: Can I sidebar this for a moment?
0: Yes, please do.
1: Because part of the story even a month ago was that if you broke into a residence he was in, he would rape you, quote, but not in a gay way. It was a power thing. So the fact that this man has a track record of talking about using rape, sexual assault, as power over others, including somebody who broke into his home, is it really that hard to imagine that he's used this against women in the way that it's being alleged?
0: Not at all.
1: Not when it's now multiple people that talk about this is the

0: treatment that he has visited upon a multitude of women.
1: Which is crazy because the newspaper said, well, there's other stories out there and he's been able to weather them.
0: We had it during the time the New York Times was softening the blow to try and let him survive. That's why they wrote the article the way that they did a month ago.
1: And I would say he's not been able to weather them. That's why we've gotten to this point. Now, I know that's his hometown paper and they feel the same way about things as he does, but there's a reason he's dropping out. And I brought this up earlier in the show that Republicans do not need to let this go. They need to show who Democrats are, not just Graham Plattner. Don't get lost in that. Show who the Democrats are, the people who have supported him for the entirety. They supported him through the rape allegations that Los just talked about. They supported him through the Nazi tattoo. They supported him through raping men, but not in a gay way. They've supported him. I mean, it's so hard to say out loud because it's so ridiculous.
0: I'm going to get the exact quote.
1: Yeah. Yeah. But you have to realize who they're serving up as representatives and who they've endorsed up until yesterday. They've been fine with it. And they've talked about it. Are some of the allegations serious? Yeah. But this Senate seat's really important. Power, getting power back to the Democrat Party is really important. He represents them. And yes, it's us versus them. Americans versus communists. I was reluctant to say that a little while. The us versus them thing. And now I'm not. I'm not at all reluctant to say it because I don't support commies or commie ideas at any point and have never and will never. It is us versus them. It is people that love America versus the communists who want to destroy it. It's as simple as that. You can't put it any other way because that's what it is. Did you find the exact quote?
0: Yeah.
1: Okay. Working on it now.
0: Well, I've got it where he basically says,
1: I know the paywall keeps jumping around, trying
0: to get rid of me. Yeah. I will deal with this in a moment.
1: Yes. But the thing is, one other side note really quick while Los looks that up. Since he won the primary, the Dems would be removing a man who the voters selected and they supported. Kind of like Bernie Sanders and Joe Biden. They don't really care about the democracy thing that they tout all the time. Because this is the people that they presented and the voters accepted. And if they pull him off the ballot, which is at this point, he's not said he's going to step down. It's just expected that he's going to step down. Maybe he bucks the system. Maybe he just says, no, I'm not stepping down. I'm going to continue.
0: That's what he was saying as of yesterday.
1: Yeah, that's right.
0: Denying the allegations and talking about it as of yesterday. Now, I think at this point, we talk about the difference in what is fringe left right now, which are the communists, but they are infiltrating the party to the point where they're pushing it in a way that makes you wonder, is it easier for us to win elections if we are full-blown communists? But right now, that's where it is. What we're seeing is within the establishment Democrats, they're the ones running from him. It's the fringe Democrats, the Michael Knowles of the world on X that are like, stay strong, brother. Like, yeah. Wait, hold on a second.
1: What are you talking about?
0: Then it's all in the interest of we can't find anybody else who could possibly challenge Susan Collins, who is, by the way, the worst Republican Senate for the Republicans. And I'm actually having to defend the worst Republican senator. And yet the Democrats who get somebody who votes with them nearly 50% of the time have decided that's too much or not enough according to what they view.
1: Susan Collins is who we're cheering for because the person that she's running against has a Nazi tattoo. And there was it was at Spiritual Architect on X saying, and he's a Democrat, he's already survived multiple major scandals. Why would this be any different? See? Like, that's the Democrat voter right there.
0: All right, so here was his quote from the New York Times article. When talking about, and this was a woman who was quoting him, talked about, quote, if anybody ever broke in here, referring to the house, I would rape them, adding that this would not be, quote, a sexual way, not in a gay way.
1: and all the entire Democrat establishment and all the crazies were like, yep, John Oliver.

0: Dude, I don't know what it is.
1: Like, I'm so dedicated to my politics, but he raped me, allegedly.
0: He's already survived multiple scandals. Why would this be any different? This is a Democrat voter that wants to keep Graham Plattner up there. He wants to keep him on the ballot.
1: and by the way, the only real response that comes from Democrats and from the Lincoln Project type Republicans is like, well, what's the difference between him and Ken Paxton? I would say a lot.
0: Quite a bit. Not, let's start with a Nazi tattoo.
1: You want to start right there?
0: maybe that's the place we begin. Does Kenny have one of those? Oh, no. Oh, surprisingly, most people don't. It takes a special kind of person to get one of those. One that certainly believes in the insignia that they've tattooed on themselves.
1: I mean, I've never seen a point where Ken Paxton has ever been quoted in the New York Times by a source saying that he planned to rape someone that broke into the house, not in a gay way, but in order to show they were dominant.
0: Or sexual assaults multiple times. And it wasn't until the woman says, I agree with his politics still, but I don't like the rape thing, that the Democrats were like, yeah, that's enough. All right, let's figure something else out here. And you're starting to see the dominoes fall, including John Ossoff, who until yesterday backed the Nazi tattoos and all the alleged.
1: Dude, my X feed is like the greatest place to get like liberal mindset, because as soon as you point out something like, hey, Graham Plattner looks like he's getting out of here, is that because they found a dead hooker in the trunk? Immediately responses, well, what about Ken Paxton? I'm like, it ain't even close.
0: Another Democrat operative. This was last night. I'm sworn to secrecy. Secrecy. And I can't prove any of this yet, but if what I heard is real, it's a problem. I think if he drops out, it's real, because they're already facing significant financial problems. I doubt this is a smear the GOP would want him to stay in. This Democrat operative knew what was coming and actually is honest. The GOP is not a smear. The GOP, we want him to stay in. He's easier.
1: Yeah.
0: He's an easier task.
1: He's an easier task.
0: Just open your shirt, sir. Could I see your tattoo? Oh, you've gotten it covered up. What was it?
1: Let's see. The response from the left when it comes to Ken Paxton is about an extramarital affair. That is, it's not even the same ballpark. It's not even the same league. This isn't apples to oranges. This is like apples to anvils.
0: Yeah.
1: About what Plattner has associated to him. And yet that is the only real response from the left. If Plattner's done, if he's actually done, then it's going to be comedic, and I think it's going to show the general direction of the Democrats right now. Do you go find somebody more communist or less communist?
0: Because it's going to have to be a commie.
1: I mean, you've kind of set up the conditions by which that is the way that they're looking to vote. He is a self-avowed communist. He is, his primary supporter on the biggest stage in public is Bernie Sanders.
0: And Elizabeth Warren, who said, he's my kind of guy.
1: My kind of guy.
0: Were there no red flags? did we happen to miss something? Maybe. Is this surprising to people that this man could potentially drop out?
1: This is where Elizabeth Warren missed the Los Medina rule. I don't vouch for politicians.
0: Why would you?
1: I'll tell you, he's a decent dude. He's a good guy. It's worth listening to.
0: Good answers.
1: I don't sit back and go, you know, with every fiber of my being, I'll tell you, he's a... No. Ever.
0: Ever.
1: She actually went out and campaigned for a guy who's really, allegedly, kind of rapey.
0: Can I tell you, I'm going to give you the quote from the woman. The woman that said, one of the reasons I didn't come forward sooner, this is the woman who alleged rape, sexual assault from Graham Plattner. One of the reasons I didn't come forward sooner was a huge moral conflict that I had between supporting his politics, but not supporting him as a person. I've never heard anybody say anything like that after they've been sexually assaulted. And again, I'm not casting doubt on her claim. I just don't know why politics would even be a part of the discussion.
1: I would have thought that the opinion of him would be basically cemented at the moment of alleged rape.
0: Yeah.
1: Like, isn't that the moment where you go, politics out the window, this guy is big into sexual assault.
0: And maybe I should analyze his politics, because he brings it up and is accused a lot.
1: Maybe he's hiding something else if he's hiding this.

0: this. It's not like Graham Platner's been walking around. He told us all a month ago. Oh, no, there's nothing else.
1: A quick question for Rob Reiner next, and there's a text that we'll talk about. And, oh, don't forget, there is a keyword coming up, too, next on The Morning Extra.

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10: It's Tuesday, July 7th, and here are your headlines. Democrats are abandoning Maine Senate candidate Graham Plattner after new rape allegations. Party leaders, including Congressman Ro Khanna and Senate Democratic leadership, are calling for Plattner to drop out of the race. The Democrat Senate Campaign Committee says it won't spend any money in the Maine race unless he steps aside. Some Georgia homeowners are getting money back from MV Realty. The state has launched a $1 million restitution fund for homeowners who paid early termination fees under company's controversial real estate contracts. MV Realty is now banned from doing business in Georgia. And finally, there's a new rule of the road for Georgia drivers. New state law requires motorists to move to the right shoulder when they're being pulled over, whenever it's safe to do so. Law enforcement says the change is designed to help make traffic stops safer for everyone involved. There'll be plenty of sun today with a toasty afternoon high of 92 and a low of 73. Be sure to be listening next segment for an opportunity to win some extra cash with your extra 106.3 headlines. I'm Bryce Gobert.
11: I think it's a perfect time to give away that extra cash. 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This is so, it's been so good. 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Bryce, you got any Screaming Eagles or anything? And we could set this thing in motion. I think he's answering the phone. He's not paying me no mind. So, squawk, squawk. That's the best I can do.
12: I can't even get close to that. I was like, can I? No, I only have a horse and an elephant.
11: Okay, all right. All right. Neither one of those really fit right now, but at some point we'll probably use them. See, that's great. That's great.
12: Okay.
11: It's the patriotic elephant. And with the patriotic horse.
12: And that's all I have.
11: But those are good. There it is.
12: Okay.
11: All right. Look, I love it. I was waiting on it.
13: Wouldn't it be more impressive if the elephant flew over?
11: Yes, it would. Yes, absolutely.
12: Okay.
11: When elephants fly. I've heard that be used and said many, many times over the years. So yes, it would be quite impressive. 404-741-1230. What is that key word that Kimmer gave you? Somebody gonna get 250 and probably do something fun this coming weekend. It doesn't have to be a holiday weekend. You can still celebrate America's 250th, the weekend after America's 250th. There's all kinds of things going on. Do y'all have plans for this weekend already? Because volleyball's
12: no, it's
11: now
12: actually,
11: you actually are clear sailing.
12: It's weird. As I look in my planner, Cozy, COZI, by the way, this is going to be the first time. So see Tug right here with the 11th? You see how that's empty?
11: Yes, I do.
12: Okay, now I just want you to look at the other ones. Like the previous month, they're all like five things.
11: Yep.
12: This one is actually empty.
11: I love it. Let's see, this weekend...
12: So nice. Nothing on the 11th or 12th.
11: We got this weekend. We're free and clear. Next weekend we have something going on, but the weekend after we're free and clear. Actually, so yeah, man, we're pretty wide open too.
12: My daughter's actually out of town the 13th through the 18th.
11: My wife next week. And her sisters are going to Dahlonega for 50th. Yeah, it's okay. 50th birthday.
12: Yeah,
11: they're
12: nice.
11: Just going up for the weekend. You know, she's got three sisters and they're all going to go up and hang out and, you know, just enjoy time together, celebrate, her sister's 50th birthday. And,
12: any one of them single?
11: One of them.
12: Oh, things are going to get wild.
11: Yes.
12: They're going to have to rein her in.
11: The youngest, the
12: single. They're going to have to rein her in.
11: That's right.
12: It's going to be on your wife and her sister to be like, come on, Deborah.
11: Yeah. Let's go.
12: Take it down a notch.
11: Come on. Back it off. Or they'll be like, they'll encourage it. That seems more likely.
12: Have some fun.
11: With them, it seems more likely. Yeah. Cut loose, have a good time. And we'll make it a great weekend. So Rob Reiner, he's a guy that I can't figure out. I don't really have anything in common for or with him. Would you have a question for him maybe, Lowe's? Is something you'd like to ask him?
12: So Rob Reiner was maybe one of the originators of TDS. Like he had it for a long time. I mean, from early part of 2016, and let's face it, Rob Reiner, when it comes to like his film work and his directing work and his acting work, Rob Reiner has like a place in Hollywood history.
11: Certainly.
12: He really does. So when Rob Reiner was murdered at the hands of his own son, him and his wife, stabbed to death, first off, outside of being eaten by an animal or catching on fire, I don't know that there's something worse.
11: No.
12: You know?
11: Definitely not.
12: Like, you've been stabbed to death with an object, and you're going to bleed out, and this is how you're going to die.
11: And it's your child.
12: And it's your child. Like, it's an awful story. But Rob Reiner, one of the things that he did is he took part in a production for HBO. It was a Larry David production. It's a comedy. And it ended up, he was displayed on there. Now, Tug, I would ask you this question. If you were to do I don't know. Let's say you did a show for the future. Let's say it was promoting before we had it like Braves Fest.
1: Okay.
12: And between now and that time, you were to die in a car accident. Do you think when we aired that show, we'd be like, huh, that's Tug getting over on that other driver.
1: No.
12: Who walked away.
1: Mm-mm.
12: No.
1: You probably, I would like to think you'd say something nice about me.
12: Yeah, of course. So Variety had this post from the weekend. Rob Reiner gets the last laugh against Trump in secret final role as George Washington in Larry David's HBO show. Hmm. He died at the hands of his son by stabbing along with his wife.
1: Yeah.
12: The other guy is president of the United States. Would you like to explain to me what the last laugh you got is for a guy who had TDS that bad?
1: Yeah, I was gonna say, you just said it. I was like, the explanation is TDS and Variety has it too.
12: Yeah.
1: The writers of Variety have it too. They
12: That's insane.
1: Dude, that's the craziest take that I've ever seen in my whole life. I don't think it gets crazier than that right there, but that's the thing that makes them comfortable. That's their, I don't want to call it their safe space, but it kind of is.
12: I mean, I guess you could say if we were, you somehow won because you were slaughtered by your son in your own home, but you got to do something with Larry David. Here's Gunther Eagleman who says, could be the dumbest post I've read today. Here's another guy, David Carla. Ha ha, go Rob. What's been up anyway?
1: Mm. I don't understand the
12: Spitfire. Whoever wrote this is mentally retarded.
1: It's the truth, man. I don't understand how anybody wrote, because that had to be written and then approved by some editor and then shared on social media. Somebody had to say, yeah, that's a good idea. I can't imagine who that might be.
12: The man is dead, for the love of God, you reptiles. How the hell is this the last laugh?
1: Reptiles. That's a good one. Reptiles is good. Yeah, but it doesn't matter, because to them, a movie that no one will see outside of the 15 or 20% of crazies that also have TDS. So he's going to go out in a movie that no one sees, no one celebrates. No one even really enjoys. That doesn't sound like a win to me.
12: The Reiners were murdered by their mentally disturbed offspring. Trump is still president. Tell me again who's laughing. Yeah. First off, no one should be laughing.
1: Of course.
12: Second off, it's not a win.
1: No, but that's my point.
12: That you died by the hand of your own son and your TDS was so extreme that you thought, like, on the way out, you're like, you know what, if I... I'm part of a show where we kind of mock the president.
1: It'll be
12: well, that's going to show that I got
1: that'll show him. That'll show him. It doesn't change the fact of what happened.
12: It would have been a really good idea just to note that he was part of it and that it has nothing to do with getting over on Donald Trump, who happens to still be the most powerful man in the world.
1: But those people who also have TDS, they see this as a victory, Los. That's how petty they are. That's how
12: okay. Then Rob Reiner died doing what he loved. He hated Trump. He just happened to be stabbed while doing it.
1: How awful. And talk about being bored. Like, of all the things that you could do while you're on this earth, that's what you chose. There's things that you could have done that have positive impact on just regular people. Maybe you cared about the homeless out in LA where you live. You could have went out going, look, Rob Reiner, he gave his last bit of fortune to the homeless. I don't know. I'm making it up. Anything would be better than that.
12: Renee Good died doing what she loved.
1: Oh, I know. I heard
12: interfering with federal agents.
1: Yep.
12: Right?
1: I heard about it.
12: Alex Pretty died doing what he loved, kicking cars and packing heat to mess with federal agents. And Rob Reiner died doing what he loved, hating Trump and being stabbed to death by his own child.
1: Awful, dude. It's awful. And it's being celebrated.
12: And by the way.
1: But it's being celebrated.
12: That's not a win.
1: No, I know, but that's what
12: in any condition.
1: It's being celebrated.
12: Good Lord. These people with their hatred, that is somehow some sort of W.
1: and it's not, and it never will be, and they don't even realize it. That's the troubling part.
12: Maybe it's just because I'm so used to when there's stuff around the house, say the girls are at each other's throat about something. There's a moment where I go, I know I'm not going to like this, but I'm going to step in and I'm going to take the L on this. And that's what's going to happen. And then I'm going to go to the basement or upstairs and go back to watching whatever I was watching. I'm like, well, had to take the L on that, but that calmed everybody down in the house. And that's how it's going to be. Sometimes the mature thing to do is take the L.
1: Yeah.
12: Move on to the next one.
1: Or just not say anything. Cause that right there, you're not.
12: Yeah. Rob Reiner, he already got the L. Yeah. Righty. You don't have to pretend like he anyway had anything happen other than that.
1: How about just write about the stupid movie that you've made and say, Rob Reiner, the late Rob Reiner also has a part.
12: Like, Rob Reiner, you want to talk about his days in Hollywood? W's all across the board. At the end. That's an L, man.
1: Big L. And Variety just took one, too.
12: Yeah, they sure did.
1: Morning Extra and Extra 106.3, Tug and Lowson until 10. Jimmy Failla, who you can hear his show here on Extra after the Jesse Kelly show is done. He tweets this. Elizabeth Warren wants to retract her endorsement of Graham Plattner, but she doesn't want to look like an Indian giver. Genius. Absolutely genius
12: line.
1: That's winning.
12: That's a
1: W.
12: That woman would not be open to Pocahontas or Indian or anything else had she not spent her life pretending to be Native American in order to proceed and get ahead faster. It's her own doing.
1: That's a win, though.
12: Yes.
1: The Variety thing's not a win at all. You have to be able to look at them and tell the difference. I'm sure you listening right now can. We've got a winner, Los. $250, Roger from Lawrenceville. What's
12: Roger!
1: Up?
12: Roger!
1: Call out to Roger. He is going to spend it on his wife's new car down payment. That's what it's going to.
12: I had a different suggestion. His is better.
1: I'll take it. And also...
12: Good for you, Roger.
1: Just a second ago, Bryce informed me he's also a member of the 4-Hour Club.
12: Nice. Roger.
1: Country call out.
12: Just going to suggest
1: one of the extras. He's one of the extras on YouTube? No way! That's awesome.
12: Roger. $250. Honest car guy.
1: Just there you go.
12: You make
1: Absolutely.
12: A phone call.
1: Dude, you should
12: Check
1: consider it.
12: Get out.
1: Roger, you should consider it because we don't have any information like they've made a decision on a car or any of that stuff. We just know that that's what he's going to spend it for. So, yes, honest car guy would be a
12: That $250 will go far.
1: Yes, it'll stretch further. What's the worst thing a hot chick can call you? We will tell you next.
12: I've got experience.
1: I've been called lots of things and answered to most of them. Next on Extra.
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12: Good morning. Here are your sports headlines for Tuesday, July 7th. The United States men's national team's World Cup run has come to an end after a 4-1 loss last night to Belgium in the round of 16 as the Americans tied the match 1-1 early in the first half before a string of soft goals brought their cup run to an end. For Major League Baseball, the Atlanta Braves and the New York Mets played a wild one at Truist Park that ended with a Braves 7-6 loss in 10 innings, splitting that 4-game series with those Mets. The Braves now hit the road to open up a series with the Pittsburgh Pirates tonight. It'll be Hurston Waldrop on the mound for the Braves. He'll be opposed by Paul Skeens. First pitch is set for 6:40. You can hear the game action on our sister station, 680 The Fan, and for free on the Fan app. With your sports headlines, I'm Carlos Medina.
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1: We got two funny things to talk about. One is Los only heard the American Dream portion of that discussion about the Victor Armendariz Show that you can get on Extra.
13: I just heard the first part before they even said it was Victor, who's one of the nicest guys we've met ever in recent years in radio.
1: The nicest dude, and I love his, like, he's got a little slug line for himself, Mexican, not afraid to be American. And loves this country like nobody else. But, all Los heard was American Dream. And he was like, Dusty Rhodes is the American Dream.
13: Actually, yes.
1: Yeah. Well, cause Dusty had that lip. He was like, the American Dream, Dusty Rhodes.
13: Just right. The American Dream.
1: Yeah. Dusty Rhodes, brother. Dude, there is a great, Instagram, Twitter, Facebook follow called Out of Context Dusty. Is the funniest thing you've ever heard. So they'll give you the scenario in, you know, in a sentence. And you just hit play and it's out of context, but goes along with whatever's written above.
11: And it is the funniest. I have giggled my...
0: I don't believe that there is any explanation for this right here.
11: That's right here. Dude, Dusty Rhodes was my favorite wrestler back in the day. And the crazy thing about him, he was a big man.
12: Yes.
11: But crazy in shape.
12: Yeah.
11: It was nuts.
12: He's a great athlete.
11: Great athlete. There's video of him playing basketball in a charity basketball event down, you know, where the Hawks play or whatever. And I've heard actually Dustin Rhodes, who I don't watch wrestling anymore, but I know he's a big part of it.
12: You grew up.
11: Yeah, well, I did. Yes. About 14, I gave it up, you know.
12: He discovered girls.
11: Yeah. I was like, well, hey.
2: I'll tune in every once in a
11: while. Yeah.
12: You're sitting there in your whitey tidies with a bowl of cereal.
11: Yeah.
12: Waiting for WWE to start.
11: On a Saturday morning.
2: I've been there.
11: Yeah. Do you still have a girlfriend?
2: No.
11: Okay. Oh!
12: Well, that's why.
11: Now
12: that's
11: we know why
2: I picked wrestling back up.
11: That's right. Absolutely. That's why.
12: Oh, can I go back to something else too?
11: Yes.
12: This is a callback from several weeks ago. Finally got around to watching it because it was on Prime. Hail Mary Project.
2: Project Hail Mary.
12: Yeah.
11: What is it?
12: Project
11: that?
12: Hail Mary.
11: I've heard this name. Tell me what it is again.
2: It's the one about space.
12: The Earth is dying. Well, sorry, the sun is dying. There's another sun that is dying, and Ryan Gosling ends up in space having to try and figure out. And it's,
11: where are we going?
12: It's a feel good, nice movie.
11: Okay. Okay. All right.
12: I wouldn't say that it's some, like, it's not going to blow your mind, change your world. But if you're looking to have like two and a half hours, and I like Ryan Gosling, I think he's funny. He's just one of those guys that when he's in a movie, I'm like, cool.
11: All right.
12: I'm happy.
11: Yeah, yeah.
12: I'm a Ryan Gosling guy.
11: I'm with it.
2: Good movie question?
12: Yeah, no, I thought you were saying like you had a good movie question. No, I thought it was fun.
2: Okay. Rocky was such a good character. If you watch the movie, you'd get the joke.
12: Yeah.
11: Did y'all see where the Greeks are pissed about the Odyssey?
12: They should be. There's like no Greeks in it.
11: But that was first of all what they're pissed about. That there are no actual Greeks in there. And then they're really pissed about the Ellen Elliot thing. They're real pissed about that.
12: Well, you're taking one of the great heroes of Greek mythology and you've turned it into a woman who believes herself to be a man.
11: Is there any coincidence that the Trojan horse is part of the story of Achilles?
12: All I'm pointing out is that in current day Hollywood, in order to get, especially when Christopher Nolan shoots us all in IMAX, I think at the time, I think the most you can roll is like 30 seconds at a time. If you're painstakingly doing a movie 30 seconds at a time, and then you've made it into an epic, you believe, I'm going to see Oscar out of this, but I have to play the game.
11: And check all the boxes.
12: And check all the boxes in Hollywood to make sure, hey, the Helen of Troy, she now has to be black. The great Achilles has to be a woman who believes herself to be a man.
11: I'll point out again the Trojan horse. Does that stand out to anybody else other than me? Because that crossed my mind, I ain't gonna lie. First thing I was like, wait a minute. That's quite fitting. Quite fitting. Another thing that's happened is we talked about giving away the $250 moments ago to our friend Roger from Lawrenceville.
12: Roger from Lawrenceville.
11: And he is got country call out, and he's going to spend it on his wife's new car down payment. We encourage you to call Roger, the honest car guy. Tom's a great dude, and he's a strong listener. But then, while we were giving that away, we had another listener come in.
12: Carol came in. And Carol was picking up her $250, and also, now it's not for everybody, but it just happened to fall her way because of what was hanging around here, some Braves tickets.
11: Yeah. Dude, well, so she told our promotions director, Mike Key. Mike was handing her the check, getting her all squared away, and he was like, what are you going to do with this money? You know, that's just, we've been asking the same thing. What would you do all leading up to it and then through it? She said, I'm going to get Braves tickets. And Mike said, whoa, whoa, whoa.
12: Hold on a second. She wanted them for her and her husband.
11: Wait a moment. And what does Mike Key do? The Dickey Broadcasting, the extra 106.3 Braves Radio Network 680 fan thing to do. Slid them across the table. No need to spend money on it. We're going to hook you up with tickets along with your $250. Use the $250 for some hot dogs and beers or something.
12: And she had already talked about how her husband had met you and was already like, and as Carol was telling me the story, She goes, comes back over. It's like, I talked to him for a while. He thinks just like we do. She's like, why do you think I listen?
11: Yeah, that's right.
12: Absolutely. And that apparently also got her husband to now listen to the radio show.
11: Which we're so grateful for her and Rock.
12: So thank you, Carol.
11: Yes, country call out to you and hope y'all have a dadgum ball at the Braves game too. Just the additional, just the above and beyond, just the kindness. That's what we want to, that's what we want to do here at Extra. And, sometimes the news can get heavy. And we try to balance it out with good stuff, wholesome things, like hooking people up with just some extra cash. And then when the moment is right, break out some Braves tickets too. You can't ever tell what's going to happen around here. So I'm proud of us. I'm proud of Mike Key for making that happen. I'm proud of Carol, proud of Roger and everybody who's won so far.
2: Lewis, I'm proud of you.
12: Thank you.
2: Didn't say your name.
12: Check out Kimmer this afternoon. Going to keep this whole ball rolling.
11: Well, did you say that because I didn't say
12: he said he was proud of the show.
2: I know, but yeah, I got to mention Lewis by name.
11: Well, okay. Fair enough. I'm proud of you too, Bryce. Yes. I think we try to do good work. Now, I've answered to a lot of bad things over the years. You know, like people are like, you know, Tug or Jerry or whatever. You know, it depends on what they call me in that moment. They're like, do you have a preference? I was like, I don't care. I've answered worse than either one of those. But I've never been called
12: this word,
11: this specific word, and especially by a smoke show.
12: So when Josie, the redhead libertarian, I saw this post yesterday, I thought maybe the most embarrassing thing that can happen when it comes to somebody like this.
11: And she is stunning.
12: When it comes to you deciding that you're going to take a shot at a woman. And when I say initially the shot is like, hey, I'm going to kind of say something kind of hitting on her a bit. And then when I don't like the response, I'm going to take another shot at her, but this one, a derogatory one. So this actually pertains to a reformed garbage who ended up saying, I don't know what he initially said to her, but he ended up saying, almost 40 years old, no kids. Sorry, but you're another female I can't trust. She posts three pictures of the day she gave birth to three kids.
11: Mm.
12: 2009, 2010, 2020, 2015, and pointed out the first one was when she was 23. And she writes, you're going to have to find another excuse to be an incel, homeboy.
11: Mm.
12: Now, if you don't know what an incel is.
11: And I've only recently learned.
12: It's short for involuntarily celibate. That you want a relationship with a woman, but you just can't pull it off.
11: Reckon why.
12: That is a very attractive woman who just told you, I've already got three kids, and you will never find anyone.
11: That's right, and you're going to take a punch to the jaw on this one. You're taking.
12: Good
11: you're
12: Lord, you're, that hurts.
11: You're talking about taking the L. We talked about last segment, taking the L. That's taking the L. I don't think I've ever taken an L like that before, and I hope I never take an L like that before. Good. Involuntarily celibate.
12: What are the questions?
11: Weird.
12: From a woman. Who effing looks like that after giving birth? Because she looks great.
11: Yeah, she does. She looks amazing. Looks amazing, like, as always. As always.
12: I just, this dude got so embarrassed on social media that all I could think of was, I want to get under the rock for you.
11: Yeah, seriously. But you know what's crazy? I bet this guy has no idea. Like, he didn't put it together. He probably doesn't pay attention to it, even though all of it's true. You know what I mean? He's probably that type of guy. He doesn't take the time to realize what a buffoon he looks like and sounds like. He's taking the L and deserves it.
12: How about this? How many baby daddies, she writes back, married him in 2008? Next question.
11: Yeah. There you go. Easy breezy. Good for the redheaded libertarian.
12: Ah, way to just, I mean.
11: Just dismantle.
12: Called
11: a troll.
12: Dude an incel.
2: You know, I was thinking, could it be worse? I don't think it could be worse.
11: No.
12: Especially.
11: Voluntarily celibate?
12: No. Now, granted. If he had made the comment and was right about like, hey, you're 40, no kids, what? And she can say whatever she wants back, but you know, she's saying it back because it stung. She's like, nah, here's three babies and you're an incel.
11: And
12: ouch.
11: A loser.
12: Ouch.
11: Complete loser. We are done for the day. Beck is up next, then Clay and Buck. Local afternoon show with the camera. Remember this
3: I'm
11: afternoon.
3: I'm a very specific bean liker.
11: Oh, good. Sweet. That's wonderful. And he will give you another winning keyword so we can give away $250 again.
3: Oh, my
11: tomorrow.
3: God. Sidecar incoming.
11: That's right. That's right. Watch out. For Lowe's and Bryce, I'm Tug. Y'all come back now. You hear?
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23: They failed the test. I'm Chris Foster, Fox News. President Trump in Turkey for a NATO summit says in a way he was testing our allies, asking for help with the military operation against Iran.
24: Italy turned us down, and Germany turned us down, and France turned us down.
23: President meantime tells Turkey's President Erdogan that he will lift sanctions for purchasing a Russian missile system.
25: President Trump suggested he wouldn't have attended the summit if his friend wasn't hosting. Ukrainian leader Volodymyr Zelensky could also meet with the president this week, and he wants more air defenses.
26: Russia brought this war to Ukraine, and it's killing our people. It wants to destroy our independence, and we are only defending.
25: In Ankara, Turkey, Jonathan Savage, Fox News.
23: Iran's military hit two commercial ships in the Strait of Hormuz. No casualties reported. And the last time this happened, the U.S. launched more strikes in Iran, and Iran retaliated with attacks on neighbors hosting U.S. military bases. Oil prices are high today. A Senate candidate that's had a lot of Democrats excited may be forced out of the race by a controversy too big for party leaders to ignore this time. Graham Plattner is accused of raping a woman he was casually dating 5 years ago after showing up drunk at her house.
27: I remember just at first being like, hey, I'm not into this. I had recognized that he wasn't listening to me. It wasn't just that he wasn't hearing me or whatnot. And then I recognized his level of intoxication, and I knew in that moment I wasn't safe.
23: Jimmy Roscoe on CNN last night, Plattner in a video on social media.
28: Regardless of the inaccuracy of the reporting, but mindful of the political reality it will inflict, we are taking the time to reflect on the best path forward for the state that I love, the people that I love, the movement I belong to, and the goal of defeating Susan Collins.
23: The state Democratic Party can replace him on the ballot if he withdraws by next Monday. Well, no more World Cup for Team USA, eliminated by a 4-1 loss to Belgium. Today's matches are Argentina against Egypt and Switzerland versus Colombia. 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
23: A judge in London dismisses privacy invasion lawsuits against the publisher of the Daily Mail newspaper, filed by a group including Prince Harry, Elton John, and Elizabeth Hurley. It claims Associated Newspapers Limited had engaged in unlawful activities. The judge said there was a realistic possibility that news came from legitimate sources. The family of a man who died in custody in Tennessee is demanding to know why it happened.
6: 34-year-old Darius Chappell was found unresponsive in the Montgomery County Jail 4 days after he was arrested, June 29th, in which a canine was deployed. His family questioning Chappell's death, his ex-wife Jessica Pons.
7: I thought it to be appropriate to let this canine dog attack him.
6: Investigators say Chappell was wanted for felony parole violation when Clarksville police and Montgomery County deputies tried to arrest him. That Chappell resisted, evaded, and assaulted a first responder. That a canine was deployed during the struggle, and that Chappell was later medically cleared at a hospital. The Tennessee Bureau of Investigation is looking into it. Jeff Manasso, Fox News.
23: Walmart announces some price drops. President Trump says he's the reason why.
8: President Trump says Walmart is lowering prices on things like ground beef at his administration's request to celebrate the country's 250th birthday. In a social media post, the president encouraged Americans to shop at Walmart. In its own announcement, the retailer confirmed the price drops, but did not mention President Trump or the administration, writing instead, the price rollbacks are designed to help customers and members make the most of summer. The statement says price cuts include ground beef, corn, red cherries, ice cream, potato chips, and soda. In Washington, Jared Halpern, Fox News.
23: The roller coaster for artificial intelligence-related stocks is heading down today. The tech-heavy NASDAQ is down overall about 1%. The Dow hit a new record high this morning, but it's now pretty much flat. I'm Chris Foster, Fox News.
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1: Glenn Beck is on.
2: Hello, America. Welcome to the Glenn Beck Program. There's a lot going on today. What a surprise. Welcome to Earth. Lot going on with war, Ukraine, Russia. What is happening there? NATO is meeting in Turkey. What's happening with Iran? I've got a few insights on this. And one of the bigger stories that I saw yesterday that I really wanted to explain to you is OPEC is now afraid that they're not going to be able to keep the price of oil up because there are others that produce oil in the Middle East. They want to break OPEC up, and I would love to see that cartel broken up. But they're now saying that gas or oil could go down to $40 a barrel. I don't think I've seen $40 a barrel since maybe the 1970s, maybe. We should look that up. It's been a very, very, very long time. You're talking about $40 a barrel. I don't even know. Dollar and a quarter? Gallon of gas? That sounds really good, right? Right. Let's understand how this works first. Because there's a top end and a low end that become dangerous. And I'll explain coming up in just a minute. 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All right, I want to start with gas. Before we get to the world, let me explain. Right now, there have been some forces that want to break up OPEC, and I'm all for it myself, but there's about to be a glut of oil. I can't believe I'm saying this. About to be a glut of oil. So we're going to have the opposite problem. Remember, the problem was, if we go into Iran, we're going to have $300 a barrel oil, and it collapsed the economy. Yeah, that would do it overnight. $150 barrel of oil, that does it in about 3 weeks. But so does $40 a barrel oil, $30 barrel oil. I mean, everybody loves cheaper gasoline. I do. But there is a number when cheap becomes dangerous. And I want you to think about Goldilocks, okay? One bowl of porridge, too hot. One bowl, too cold. One bowl was just right. The oil market works exactly the same way, okay? If oil is $150 plus a barrel, you can't afford to drive. Airlines suffer. Trucking companies suffer. Food prices rise because everything that you buy rides on a diesel truck or a train before it leaves the store or before it reaches the store. And so too expensive, $150 is too high. There's another side. Nobody ever talks about this side. Oil can become too cheap. Now, how the heck is that possible? Imagine owning, an apple orchard. Every apple costs you about $4 to grow. Okay. That's your land, the water, the fertilizer, what you pay people for workers, the spraying down, the equipment, all of that. Then the market suddenly decides, apples are only worth $2. Well, you don't celebrate and go, oh, I'm going to sell so many apples. No, because remember, it costs you more than that to grow the apples. So you go bankrupt. That's exactly what happens with oil. Oil doesn't magically appear in your gas tank. It takes a lot of money. Companies spend years looking for oil. They lease the land. They drill wells, you know, that can cost millions and millions of dollars. And sometimes they just drill, holes and lose everything. They have to maintain the pipelines, the workers, the repair equipment, the transport of every single barrel. I mean, it's pretty amazing when you think they're going to pump oil out of the ground in Saudi Arabia. They're going to ship it to wherever they're going to process. They put it into a barrel. They put that onto a ship and they ship it halfway across the world and it's $40 for that barrel. That's pretty amazing. I mean, try to buy a decent pair of jeans for $30, $40 a barrel, $60 a pair of jeans. Now, if oil falls below what it costs to produce, the companies stop drilling and the wells eventually dry up. Do you know why we don't make oil out of shale? We have plenty of shale for oil. And Reagan was going on this big shale oil kick, and he was like, we're just going to make our shale. Well, I think, and I don't quote me on this, you'll have to check it, but I think the number is like $60 a barrel. Break even is $60 a barrel for shale oil. You have to go into the mountain, you have to get the shale, then you have to turn it into oil, and then you do all the processing on that, put it in the barrel, and ship it to wherever. It's like $60 to do that. So, if I'm not mistaken, OPEC decided to shut us down by dropping the number to, like, I don't remember, $50 a barrel. And so they put a glut out and they dropped it, and they can afford to drop it because they know they're going to win in the end. They'll put all of their competition out of business. And so they dropped the price of oil. And so now it was just too expensive for shale. And so what happens? We had to shut the shale plants down. They had to shut the whole shale thing. It wasn't the environmentalists, at least not the environmentalists alone. It was the fact that we couldn't afford to do it, at least at that time. And so when that happens, what happens here in America? I mean, this is why don't celebrate $40 a barrel. Because have you watched Landman? Remember how the character in Landman explained this? Yeah. That's when everyone loses their jobs. All the workers lose their job. Entire towns disappear. So then what? Well, not every country produces oil for the same cost. Saudi Arabia has the cheapest oil in the world. Do you know what it costs them to take it out of the ground and ship it halfway across the world? They can pull a barrel out of the ground for well under $20 a barrel. $20 a barrel. Shale, like I said, is different. Much of Texas, North Dakota, New Mexico, they need prices that are significantly higher to justify new drilling. Some wells can make money at around $40 a barrel. 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So $40 a barrel is not just cheap gasoline. 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The local bank gets nervous. And it spreads throughout the whole community. We are dependent on one another. And Texas has lived this story several times before. I lived in Texas in the crash of the 1980s, the great oil crash of the 1980s. And the office buildings were complete. It was a ghost town. It was a ghost town. The office buildings were empty. The banks failed. The families were packing everything they owned up into a pickup truck because there was nowhere to work in Texas. Oil isn't just another business in Texas. Oil is the heartbeat of entire regions of Texas. Now look east. Russia's watching this price really, really carefully as well because Russia depends on oil and gas to support its government, which supports its people. So they take the oil and they sell it. And think of oil in Russia as a paycheck. Okay. Every drop in that price shrinks the paycheck of the federal government. And that's really important. When prices stay low long enough, Moscow has fewer rubles to pay for their soldiers, fewer rubles to build things, to, you know, build tanks, to replace missiles. That's an advantage to us. Fewer rubles to be able to finance their economy and subsidize everything. That doesn't mean Russia immediately collapses, but it means it's headed in that direction. Countries can borrow. They can also cut spending. But a long period of oil prices that are $40, that would squeeze Russia exactly where it hurts. And it's not good for them. Not good for them. History tells us this matters. It was the low energy price, according to a lot of historians, low energy prices in the 1980s, one of the pressures that weakened the Soviet Union. Energy imports or exports were the Soviet government's ATM. They needed to have that. And when the cash dried up, the entire system began to crack.

0: Not because they hate consumers. Although they're not doing us any favor. But they do know that if producers go bankrupt today, there won't be oil tomorrow. And then the prices don't go to 40. They go to 140. Okay? The oil market is just this giant pendulum, and it just too high, too low, too high, too low, too high, too low. Ah, it's exhausting. But the healthiest economy doesn't live at either extra too high or too low. It lives right smack in the middle. High enough that people keep investing, low enough so families can still fill their tanks. Does the cheapest, $1.25 gas, that would be sweet. Until you saw how many of your neighbors are going to be unemployed. And the most profitable oil company in the world, you know, it doesn't help much if working families can't afford to drive to work. So like everything in economics, stability is worth more than the extremes. I will tell you that, I want to give you some broad strokes on a conversation I had with the president on Friday. Because we talked about oil, the economy, and Iran. And I don't want to quote him. I don't have permission to quote him, but I can give you some idea of how I felt of what he was saying. My feeling is he went into this war knowing that oil would not be $300 a barrel. Remember, that's what everybody's saying, $150 to $350 per barrel. And he looked at that, and he looked at the advisors that were saying that and said, that's not true. It's not going to happen. And I think that's because he knew how he was going to fight it, and he knew there are ways to get around that, so we're not going to have that. And he was right about that. And so he went in and he fought it with everything he could. And I want to make sure I separate my feelings with what I felt he said. So he knew that was happening, and he knew that we were not going to have a Great Depression because oil was going to be $300 a barrel. But my impression is some new information came to him here recently and was like, okay, that's about as far as you can push it in this phase. And if you continue to do it like he was doing it, we will go into a depression. And I will tell you, the president has said to me before, I will not be Herbert Hoover. He's very clear on the lessons of other presidents. And he's like, I am not going to push this country into a depression. And I think some new information, and I don't know what it is, but I think some new information came to him, and said, look, if you don't stop, and change this pattern, we could go into a global depression. And, he did not want that for the American people or for, you know, the rest of the world, quite honestly. You know, you could really even say he was being selfish. He just didn't want to do it for him. Whatever, we get the benefit of not going into a depression. So that's why it looks like you're not going to get the deal that you want. But I will tell you after talking to him, is this too cryptic, Jason? Are you following this? It is my impression that you are going to get what you want because he's going to continue to take them out. He will continue to bomb them. I mean, I feel comfortable saying this. He told me, oh, they will comply, Glenn. They will come to the table. They will fold.
1: Yeah.
0: What makes you say that? Because I'll kill them. I just keep dropping bombs and I'll kill all of their leaders. He said to me, I'm not going to blow up their bridges or their infrastructure. That would be bad for them and bad for us. But their leaders, they will comply. He's not changing the end. What he's changing is his end goal. What he's changing is the tactic because he is concerned about a global depression for some reason. If we didn't change our tactic.
1: Yeah, I don't think it's too cryptic at all. I think that there's a lot of
0: stuff
1: that they can tell us about, and there's a lot of stuff they can't tell us about. What I do know is what's odd now, or just what's interesting to analyze.

0: analyze, or important to analyze, is right now two of the largest oil-producing countries in the world are currently under duress. Not only under duress, but their oil production is specifically being targeted. Ukraine is now, just a few days ago, hit one of their biggest refineries in far eastern Russia. Russia is under severe strain right now with their oil production, and we all know about Iran. That's two huge countries, and OPEC, the cartel, is also under duress because they are having defections. OPEC UAE left OPEC, and I could see that coming down. So what we see going forward in the future, I don't feel like is going to be at all what we've seen over the past, 50 years or so. Everything is about to change. What it looks like, I have no idea. But
1: everything is about to change. So I want to go back to Russia. Let me take a quick break, and I want to go back to Russia because there's a big NATO alliance meeting in Turkey. Oh, it's in Turkey. Why they're a NATO member is beyond me. But and I want to go there next because something is happening big with NATO and Ukraine that we really need to pay attention to. Let me tell you first about Z-Factor. When you wake up after a terrible night's sleep, you know, before your feet even hit the floor, you already know what kind of day it's going to be. You're less focused. Things would, you know, that wouldn't normally bother you suddenly feel like a very big deal. 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I am exhausted. 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The one that's going to be hard to bring to the table is going to be Zelensky. Because first of all, I think he's a little dictator wannabe himself. He's a little Napoleon. But also, they're doing very, very well right now, are they not?
0: Ukraine is doing shockingly well. The drone capability that they have developed is, quite frankly, amazing. And the time and situation they are in to develop it is amazing. But I would not be surprised if, I mean, why would he come to the table when they're looking at the potential of taking Crimea back or the eastern regions within Ukraine? That's a reality they actually could have.
1: Do you believe that?
0: Yes, I do, depending on Russia's escalation. I saw a geopolitical conversation the other day about them possibly using tactical nukes. That's how dire they're about to get.
1: That'll never happen. Donald Trump, he will never allow that to happen. You start using tactical nukes, gang, it's over. More in a minute.
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1: 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So go to Byrna, BYRNA.com/Glenn.
10: 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In the past, have you tried creating a budget only to soon give up? Maybe you just haven't found the right budgeting strategy yet. One popular approach is the 50-30-20 rule, which is simple compared to many other strategies because it only has three categories. The first is needs. 50% of your budget goes to essentials like rent or mortgage payments, utilities, groceries, healthcare, and transportation. The second is wants, and 30% goes to discretionary spending on things like dining out, shopping, vacations, options in streaming services. The final category is savings and or financial goals, which includes contributing to your IRA or 401k, investing in mutual funds and other investments, or saving cash in an emergency fund. This category also includes paying off debt. While minimum debt payments are part of the needs category, extra payments that help pay off the principal and hopefully get you out of debt faster are considered savings. Saving you money, Hillary Barsky, Fox News.
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0: Hey, coming back to Ricky and okay. Welcome to the Glenn Beck program. So NATO is meeting in Turkey today, and I want to bring Jason and Ricky in for this NATO meeting and what's happening in NATO. What are we trying to do other than make sure we don't somebody doesn't vaporize the whole world? Jason.
1: I don't even know the topic that NATO is discussing today. I haven't even looked at that yet.
2: They are trying to make sure that the rest of Europe,
0: Ricky, have you looked at
2: is
0: it?
2: Paying their fair share when it comes to military spending. So they're trying to get everyone up to, you know, the same levels that the U.S. is spending to take care of the rest of Europe.
0: Who cares about that? That's not going to happen. That's not going to happen. It's just not going to happen because they can't afford it. This is a giant game that is being played right now. And, you know, Trump is getting them to pay more than they ever have. However, I know they're doing little games like what's counting, you know, they're counting on things that they already planned on spending. And they're like, you know what, we're spending this over here, so we're just going to say that that's part of our NATO thing. And, I mean, it's a giant game because they don't have the money. Nobody has the money. That's what people don't understand. We're really the only ones that can truly print money and get away with it for a while. Nobody else can do what we can do. And so they don't have the money. And, you know, NATO's in real trouble. Jason, you said earlier, and what made you say this? The whole world's about to change. What made you say that today?
1: I'm just looking at the two of the major oil producing countries in the world, and you know the way that they've always dominated in large portion parts of how the world receives oil, receives energy, how energy is produced. And now all of that is completely being upended. Both of them are currently under duress. Not only that, but the way they ship it. So one of the side effects of this war has been multiple different, you know, countries, Gulf Arab countries, looking at ways to completely bypass the Strait of Hormuz. Like they're building pipelines that go directly towards the Red Sea instead of heading out towards the Strait of Hormuz, or, you know, completely other different pipelines that travel on land that they don't have to rely on, you know, this stranglehold that Iran has had. But it's not just Iran that benefits off of this. You have Russia, you have China, the entire, you know, access that they have developed over there, in the event that a major conflict happens. They always have had that trump card. That's something that they can do to force people to negotiating tables or bend them to their will. All of that is changing. And I don't know what it's going to look like moving forward, but I don't think it will be the same once the dust settles after the Iranian conflict and also the Russia-Ukraine conflict ends.
0: You know, I will tell you this with $40 a barrel, because I asked the president about the strategic oil reserve. And I said, are we refilling that? And he said, yeah, oil is coming down in price and we are going to refill that. He said it should have never been used by Biden. He's like, that's for war, not for, you know, prices at the gas tank. And he said, it's dangerously low. So if, you know, if OPEC is their worry is correct at all, at $40 a barrel, the United States could buy a ton of oil and fill that oil reserve way back up at a fraction of a cost. And that would bring the cost of oil because there'd be such a demand on that $40 barrel oil. So it might actually work out, to be our advantage, to play an advantage, but it's going to be interesting to see how all of this stuff is going to work out over the next. Ricky, did I miss anything on this?
2: Oh yeah. World peace is important and all, but you have not told us what the president said about the painting that you gave of him, of his mother coming to Ellis Island. I know that was part of your conversation. Spill the tea.
0: So I am in, I'll keep this short because nobody cares. I was in the Lincoln Memorial. I don't know if I told this story yesterday, but I was in the Lincoln Memorial. And I didn't know this. Ricky knew this. She told my wife, didn't tell me. And I go into the what's called the undercroft, which is the this big, huge, beautiful space under the Lincoln Memorial. And it's all just the pillars that are holding this thing up. And it's like, I don't even know, 3-4 stories tall underground. They've redone it, and it is absolutely stunningly beautiful. And you go in, and a lot of it is, about half of it is just glass where you're looking at the pillars. And when you're looking through that glass, they are projecting things on the pillars and the back walls, and they're projecting this movie. So I'm sitting in this, and all of a sudden I hear Miriam Anderson, who is this amazing black singer from the 1930s that Eleanor Roosevelt, helped out because Daughters of the American Revolution said she's black, she can't sing the national anthem. And Eleanor Roosevelt found that that was really offensive. And as a member of the Daughters of the American Revolution, she said, you know what, Miriam, why don't you come to the Lincoln Memorial and stand on the stairs and sing from there. And so she sang right from the stairs. And so I'm watching this little, you know, 5-minute movie about the history and the role it's played in America. And Miriam Anderson, then I hear another voice, and then I hear Martin Luther King. And I look at my wife and I went, because I was so stunned by it, I didn't know, am I hearing things? And I looked at my wife and I went, that's my voice. And she just smiled at me and she said, uh-huh. And I'm like, what? And so they've included me now in the history. What we did, if you went to Restoring Honor and you saw those geese fly, do the flyover, that's now included in the history of important things that happened at the Lincoln Memorial. So I'm just stunned by this, and I walk out, and my wife, I'm standing up against the wall, and I start looking at some other things, and my wife's like, honey, come here. And it talks about the role of the Lincoln Memorial and freedom of speech or something like that. And I walk up and I turn around and I'm just blown away because there is a picture and a video of me giving the speech at the Lincoln Memorial. And I'm like, what is happening? It was so bizarre. So I'm walking out after like 20 minutes. And as soon as I walk out, now remember, I'm underground. As soon as I walk out, I get a ping from Ricky. He says, the president's trying to call you. And I'm like, this is the weirdest day of my life. And so I walk out and the president's on and he's like, Glenn, I just wanted to thank you for the painting you did of my mother. He said, I just watched the special that you guys did on immigration. And he said, I watched it a couple of times. He said, it's just great. He said, everybody should see this. And I said, well, thank you, Mr. President. I agree, blah, blah, blah. And I said, you know, I was so worried about the painting that I did because I don't know if I got her face right. You know, I sketched this out, and then a good dear friend of mine, he went and he did it because I ran out of time. He took and finished the piece and made it as beautiful as it is. Mike Malm, he's a master artist. And I said, you know, we went back and forth. Is the face right? Blah, blah, blah. And he said, that's not AI. And I'm like, I don't even know how AI would paint a painting. No, it's not AI. And he's like, it is stunning. It's just stunning. And I said, well, you know, I was worried about, because I know how you feel about your mother. And then he said, you know, I always knew you were different. I've always known you were different. He said, but what people don't get is you're emotional. And I'm thinking to myself, I think he's calling me a crybaby. And he said, you're emotional. You get the emotional side of people. And I'm still not sure. I don't say anything. I'm just like, thank you. And I'm not sure if it's a slam or not. But he said yes. And then we talked about his mom for a while. And then he went back to the special. Then I started asking him about Iran and Iraq and stuff. So, yes, he liked the painting. And it was the weirdest day. It was a weird hour to be all of a sudden be walking through something, you know, the Smithsonian and the national parks have put together, and you're seeing you. It's like, what is happening? And then, oh, the president's trying to call. My life is weird. It's a good weird, but it is a weird thing. By the way, we have Tom Holman coming up in just a little bit. Tom Holman is our director of Homeland Security. And we're going to talk a little bit about what's happening with immigration. If you haven't seen this special, you really need to see it. You can go to glennbeck.com/torch. If you have your, if you're already our Torch subscriber, you can watch it, at, the Torch on the app or wherever. Or if you're not a subscriber, you can go to, torch250.com and become a member and see The Golden Door. It is really, really good. We're getting a lot of people writing in saying, I never knew this stuff about history. There's so much. I'm the most blessed guy, I think, on the planet. Yesterday, I left here and I went to the National Archives. And I go into the archives. I want to take my kids in to see the Declaration of Independence. And there's somebody who's there going to give us a tour. And she said, they're waiting for you in the vault. And I'm like, they're waiting for what? She's like, they're waiting for you in the vault. We know you're such a history buff. We know you'd want to see some things that we have. So we pick some things out. And I'm like, okay. So they have 3 billion documents in that one building. 3 billion documents. They have 13 billion documents in the whole system, okay, just for the National Archives. And so I like, okay, so you picked out like 15 pieces. How did you pick? So I go up and they pull out of the vault the original Treaty of Versailles. That's the treaty that ends the Revolutionary War. And so we're talking about it and he's like, oh, you know what? You'd love this. Let me show you this. He pulls out something else and it is the letter that, first is the oath that everybody had to swear to with George Washington that you did not have an alliance with the king, but Benedict Arnold's oath, then Benedict Arnold, George Washington writing that, you know, that son of a bitch betrayed us, that letter they pulled out, and then the letter from Benedict Arnold after everyone knows he's defected and tried to give them, you know, West Point, after he's a traitor and now he's with the English and he's like, by the way, my wife had nothing to do with it, which is a lie. She did. My wife had nothing to do with it. So I'd like you to return her to England with me. And I'm thinking, wow, really? You would like that, wouldn't you? And then he had the balls. He just, I mean, I'm reading it yesterday and I'm looking at it and he says, and by the way, I also left a trunk of stuff back at my, house. If you wouldn't mind just packing that up for me and shipping it to England. And I'm like, what balls does this guy have? And the curator, the guy who's in charge of the archives, he's standing there next to me and he just laughs. And I said, I'm sorry, but really that guy's got balls. He said, no, I'm laughing because the, wasn't the Prime Minister, members of Parliament from England, he said, were just here. And he said, I showed them this document. And he said, I was thinking, what balls on this guy to say those things? And he's like, I can't say that to members of Parliament. I don't know what to say. So I'm like, what, you know, what? Boy, he's got some guts here, huh? And he's like, all I could think of is don't say balls. And he said, now the next time I show the letter, you're standing here and you're like, what balls on this guy? It's, I tell you, once you start to learn American history, it just won't stop. There are so many great stories about American history, and I hope, that you start to become addicted. And one of the ways you can begin, easy step, is The Golden Door. It's the history of our immigration, and it's available now, glennbeck.com/torch. Become a member today. All right, let me tell you about the International Fellowship of Christians and Jews. You know, when most people think about saving a life, they imagine some heroic act. 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
6: Well, today I ran into my first bunch of FIFA tourists. They were at the Welcoming Center for one of our national parks. I was in there checking on reservations to get in. These tourists were talking in English about how wonderful they thought all of this American grandeur was to them. I've been loving those stories. The things that they are absolutely amazed with that we take for granted. Free refills of your soft drinks, the size of a serving at a restaurant, waffle houses. I mean, who can't be impressed by a Waffle House? And then there's Buc-ee's. I mean, they were even bragging about the restrooms. What a wonderful thing to see our country through their eyes like that. It makes you even more proud of where we are privileged to live. We won the lottery, folks. When I thought about it, something occurred to me. My whole routine has changed. I'm not glued to the news all day long. I don't get up in the morning and turn on a TV to watch Fox and Friends. I'm not watching newscasts about huge warehouse fires or floods. Things that, hey, it's sad, but I can't do anything about it. Antifa, BLM riots, and you know what? I'm happier for it. Sometimes in the evening, I'll turn on a network newscast. I'll get the first couple of stories, and by 10 or 12 minutes into that newscast, I've cut it off. Rather watch Cops 24/7. I guess the lesson is very simple. It's just this. Quit viewing your country through newscasts, local and national, and start looking at your country through the eyes of these foreign tourists that have come here for that terribly boring game called soccer. You'll be better off for it. Neil Bortz, Extra 106.3.
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0: So I have to tell you one story I learned at the National Archives about the Declaration of Independence. And you will not see this on any copies. It's only on the original. On the original, if you go to see it, look at the lower left-hand corner. You will see a man's handprint, this giant print of a hand. Okay. And they went back and they were trying to find out when that print was done. And they look in pictures and they can't see it until about 1924. It's not there in like 1919 or 1920 in a photo. And then the first time it appears is 1924. Well, between 20 and 24, it was at the State Department, just hanging out open, okay? This is why you can't see and read any of the words, because it was just open to the open air. And they put it in the smoking room. So, preservation's changed a little bit. So they put it in the smoking room, and it's open, and they think that somebody just came up to it, and they were like, you know, smoking and drinking at the State Department, like, this document is great, and just put his hand on it. And now, if you go to the National Archives, you see whoever that did that, you see their whole handprint on the lower left-hand corner, the bottom corner of the Declaration of Independence. I hope that he was drunk enough so when he lifted his hand, he didn't see the print and go, oh, crap. Shh. Don't tell anybody it was me.
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13: Go vote accordingly. 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And I say we loosely. 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
14: Making the Case. I'm Chris Foster of Fox News. Prosecutors in Utah present more evidence against Charlie Kirk murder suspect Tyler Robinson at a multi-day hearing that resumes this hour, attended by Kirk's parents and his widow, Erica. It's for a judge to determine if there's enough evidence to proceed with a trial.
15: The prosecution intends to call six witnesses. So far, two have taken the stand. The first was Officer Chris Bagley, who was on the campus of Utah Valley University the day Charlie Kirk was killed. He testified he heard the gunshot, saw Charlie fall toward the white tent, and then chaos as people started screaming. One young man was having a seizure. Shortly after, the officer testified he discovered Tyler Robinson's sniper's perch on a roof with a screwdriver left behind. Now, Robinson's lead defense attorney, Catherine Nestor, cross-examined that officer. He told Nestor there were not metal detectors on campus, and he does not know for certain which direction the gunshot came from.
14: Fox's Matt Finn in Provo, Utah. President Trump, ahead of a NATO summit in Turkey, says he'll lift sanctions on Turkey imposed for buying a Russian-made missile defense system and consider restoring rights to buy F-35 fighter jets.
16: We have a better relationship with Turkey, and Turkey's been in many ways much more loyal than other countries that we think would be loyal. So, yeah, it's something certainly we would consider. It's a great plane.
14: The president with Turkey's President Erdogan after arriving in Ankara. The British military says three tankers have been hit, presumably by Iran, in the Strait of Hormuz, and oil prices are up around $2 a barrel today. A Democrat, Jewish, reported as a potential 2028 presidential candidate, plans a speech saying U.S.-Israel relations are at a crossroads.
17: Former Chicago Mayor Rahm Emanuel is expected to lambaste Israeli Prime Minister Benjamin Netanyahu during a speech this week in Tel Aviv, accusing him of causing a growing rift between his country and the U.S. public. That's according to the Associated Press.
14: Fox's Evan Brown. 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
14: Reform UK party leader Nigel Farage, under investigation over gifts from cryptocurrency entrepreneurs, will give up his seat in the British Parliament and run again in a new election.
18: I've decided that the people of Clapton should be the judges of my actions.
14: And he says he's done nothing wrong. There are more details about a boating accident that killed three children in Wisconsin.
19: A local says all hell broke loose in 15 seconds that July 3rd. Waves turned violent. Wind gusts whipped from 60 to an estimated 90 to 100 miles an hour. And a boater with extensive experience was unable to reach safe harbor on his 25-foot Nautique P-25. 10 people aboard, ages 6 to 75. So he turned the vessel directly into the wind, Geneva Lake police say, when at least two large waves crashed across the bow. Another from the side rolled it, capsized, and sunk it. Six adults and one child plucked from the water. Three kids, ages 6, 7, and 10, found inside the sunken boat in 32 feet of water, drowned, all with their life jackets on. Therese Crowley, Fox News.
14: Toyota announced an expansion plan that will bring jobs to the U.S. from Mexico.
20: Toyota North America is saying it's investing $3.6 billion to expand its manufacturing campus in San Antonio, Texas, increasing the plant by 2.5 million square feet to add a second vehicle assembly line to build Sequoia SUVs, and as the company moves production of its Tacoma pickup from Mexico to the U.S., in all creating some 2,000 new jobs in San Antonio. President Trump responding during his trip to Turkey.
16: That's amazing. That's what tariffs do, properly used.
20: Toyota's expansion in San Antonio brings its total investment to $8.3 billion. Jeff Manasso, Fox News.
14: The International Olympic Committee is lifting a ban on Russian athletes competing as Russian instead of as individual neutral athletes, as they were in the last two games. I'm Chris Foster. This is Fox News.
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1: It's Tuesday, July 7th, and here are your headlines. Democrats are abandoning Maine Senate candidate Graham Plattner after a new rape allegation. Party leaders, including Congressman Ro Khanna and Senate Democratic leadership, are calling for Plattner to drop out of the race. Democratic Senate Campaign Committee says it won't spend any money on the race in Maine unless he steps aside. Some Georgia homeowners are getting money back from MV Realty. The state has launched a $1 million restitution fund for homeowners who paid early termination fees under the company's controversial real estate contracts. MV Realty is now banned from doing business in Georgia. And finally, there's a new rule of the road for Georgia drivers. New state law requires motorists to move to the right shoulder when they're being pulled over, whenever it's safe to do so. Law enforcement says the change is designed to make traffic stops safer for everyone involved. There'll be plenty of sun today with a toasty afternoon high of 92 and a low of 73. Your extra 106.3 headlines, I'm Bryce Gobert.
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2: Welcome to the Glenn Beck Program. I want to talk a little bit about Bitcoin, digital currency in and of itself, the Clarity Act. You know, the president has made an enormous amount of money on Bitcoin. I have the guy to answer some of these questions, Michael Selig. He is the Commodity Futures Trading Commission chairperson. I also want to talk to him about prediction markets. What's the difference between a prediction market and gambling? But I just said to my, nephew, I think, he was talking to me about, I'm going to invest in, day trading and stuff like that. And I'm like, day trading, I think it's kind of like gambling. So I don't know what the difference between Wall Street and gambling is either. So we'll get into that here in just a second. Stand by in 60 seconds. First, let me tell you about SuperSure. There are some aspects of running your own business that just are not fun. Even worse are aspects that just suck beyond belief. And you didn't know how to do them in the first place. You know, I didn't start a business because I always dreamt about shopping for insurance policies. I mean, I don't know anything about that. You start a business because you're good at something. You're good at building something. You're fixing something. You're good at serving people. Then you discover, wow, but I got to run a business. It means figuring out coverage and comparing policies and trying all this crap out. Are we covered? Are we covered? Are we covered? All of this stuff. And the language in these insurance policies might as well be written in, I don't know, ancient Sanskrit or Greek. 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
2: Michael Selig, how are you, sir?
4: I'm doing well, thanks. Thanks for having me.
2: Yeah, it's good to have you here. The Commodities Future Trading Commission chairperson. What does that mean?
4: So the Commodity Futures Trading Commission is one of those little known agencies, but we actually oversee a very large market. So the commodity derivatives market in the United States is approximately $600 trillion notional. It covers everything from oil and gas futures to crypto asset futures.
2: So you bring up oil and gas. And have you read yesterday or the day before about oil being the possibility that oil is going to go down to like $40 a barrel, that OPEC is freaking out about that a bit?
4: Well, look, we've seen a lot of volatility in these markets. Of course, that's related to the geopolitics, everything going on in Iran. But we're really glad to start to see gas prices come down because Americans were paying for that at the pump. And it's really important, of course, that we have that victory in Iran. And now we're getting our oil prices back in shape.
2: Let's talk a little bit about Bitcoin, because my wife will not let me sell a single coin. She's like, we took our money that we invested in. We took it out. And we said, we're just going to let this ride for the children or the grandchildren or the great grandchildren, whatever. And there have been times I was so bad. I'm like, pull it out. She won't let me. Is she right?
4: It's interesting. Bitcoin has proven to be one of the most anti-fragile. You know, that's a coin term by Nassim Taleb. It's this asset that no matter what happens in our markets, no matter what happens in geopolitics and our political environment, it survives and it tends to thrive on this chaos. We saw with the implosion of Mt. Gox back in 2014, 2015. Then we saw the implosion of FTX. We saw the crackdown under the Biden administration, all of the debanking and the attacks really on the crypto industry. And Bitcoin's continued to survive and thrive. And of course, it's been volatile, but it's held up as a decentralized currency. It's something that is censorship resistant,
2: but
4: something that the government can't confiscate.
2: It's not acting like a currency, though, is it?
4: It's really acting like a commodity, which is the interesting thing. So we've characterized it as a commodity at the Commodity Futures Trading Commission. It's just like gold or silver, oil or gas, or really anything else. People are using it for payments in some cases. They're using it to store value in other cases. It's really this censorship-resistant currency that can be used for various purposes.
2: So I have to ask you about the president, because I just had somebody say to me, Don't you have a problem with Trump making, you know, I don't even know, $1.5 billion off of cryptocurrency? No, I don't have a problem as long as it's clean, as long as there's nothing wrong with it, as long as he hasn't been using his office. I don't mind people making money. I do have a problem because I would be questioning if it were Joe Biden that did this, I'd be like, wait a minute. Is there anything under the hood? Can you explain his, because he's like, I'm a crypto guy now. Can you explain the money here that he has made?
4: Well, the president, just like everyone else in the administration, is subject to a nonpartisan Office of Government Ethics agreement, which does limit the president's ability to be involved in any of these business endeavors while president. So it's essentially a blind management of those assets. But, of course, the president has been involved in the crypto industry prior to taking office and has some of those assets on his balance sheet. Some of them have gone up in value. Some of them may have gone down in value. But, of course, he's not involved in the day-to-day
2: affairs. But his sons are, right?
4: Some of his sons may be involved, but the president's not involved in those business ventures. And just like any other industry, whether it's real estate, gold, silver, crypto assets, you know, the prices are going to go up and down and certain things are going to be easy for the Democrats to attack and say you're profiting from this. But really, he's got a lot of assets just like many others similarly situated. And so, of course, those are going to go up and down. The president's not involved, of course, in the day-to-day management of those.
2: Are we passing anything that's saying that cryptocurrency can never become a central bank digital currency? Are you concerned about that at all?
4: I'm very concerned about central bank digital currencies, and we in the Trump administration have been very clear that that's not going to happen under our watch. We have put out an executive order. The president actually put this out just a week into office, I think on the 25th of January last year, prohibiting central bank digital currencies. And we put out a report that I was part of on the president's working group on digital assets that specifically states that it is a policy of this administration to prevent a digital central bank digital currency from coming to fruition. But, of course, the prior administration was pushing that, and we had to withdraw some of their actions on that.
2: Is there anybody in Congress? I mean, is there any way to get this passed before this president leaves office? Because, I mean, you know, the president has done some really great stuff, but the next guy can come in and just reverse all of this crap.
4: Well, that's our concern. We want things to be future-proof. We need to make sure that a central bank digital currency is never possible, and legislation is the most important and future-proof thing in Washington. And so we're very supportive of that. Congressman Emmer has been pushing this, as have others, and we're very supportive of those efforts.
2: Let me talk to you about predictive markets, because you look like you were probably too young to remember. I'm such an old man now. You know, right after the World Trade Center came down, I think it was DARPA that said we should do a prediction market and we should get together with the Five Eyes and you should be able to put money into it. And say, hey, I think this is where the next terrorist attack is going to happen. Basically a prediction market, except it was for the spy agencies all around the world. And I thought that was a little grotesque, but also the right thing to do. Because, you know, when there's money on the table, people tend to be a little more clear on what they think is coming. That, of course, was abolished almost immediately because it was so offensive to people. But the prediction market... What is the difference between the prediction market, however, and gambling?
4: That's right. So prediction markets have been around for a long time. We actually do have an express prohibition in our statute, or I should say the discretion for the agency to prohibit certain contracts on war, terrorism, assassination for public policy purposes. But prediction markets on politics, sports, and other things have been around for a long time. The distinction between a prediction market, which offers what are called event contracts, so that's a type of financial instrument, and gambling, which is done in a casino, and we've had in our statute, in the Commodity Exchange Act, as well as the securities laws, authority to regulate these types of financial instruments, and that covers off any sort of state regulation of those products as gambling. So there's what's called exclusive jurisdiction for these agencies. And the distinction there, though, is the product. When you create a financial instrument, it has certain rights that you have by owning that contract, and it trades in a financial market. So there's a really high bar to be able to trade and offer that product. There's investor protections in place. It has to go through what's called an order book, where you're matched with a counterparty on the exchange. The exchange then clears that through a clearinghouse where they're standing in between. You don't have any of those protections when you walk into a casino, and that's for good reason, because that's entertainment. So that is all regulated by the states, really, to raise tax revenue, and then also for entertainment purposes, to allow for bookies, for example. In most of these casinos, they actually take the other side of your position. So they're coming out and they're looking at the data and saying, these are the odds of, you know, if it's a sports event, who's going to win the game or whatever else they're betting on, and they'll bet against you essentially. And so they're going to give you worse terms because they always make money, right? And the casinos are always making money,
2: right?
4: And they're able to serve you alcohol and do all these things because they're entertainment businesses.
2: Tell me about the Clarity Act. You're big on the Clarity Act. I don't even know what the Clarity Act is. What's it for?
4: The Clarity Act, talking to this future-proof notion of making sure that crypto is here to stay, that the next administration doesn't come and take it all away from us. We want to get in statute, and this has been from the top. The president has pushed for this, and it's in our president's working group report. It's legislation that creates a market structure, just like we have for the prediction markets and for securities markets. We would have exchanges that are federally regulated. And the problem here is that the state, you know, if you look to a state like New York, they're very aggressive against crypto. We're in litigation, for example, with Letitia James on some of these issues. They do not like it, and so we need federal protections for the product and for the exchanges.
2: So the Clarity Act is making it a universal, I mean, within the United States, all 50 states have to treat it the same. Is there protection, though, for the, Federal Reserve, so it doesn't become a CDO?
4: Well, this bill, it's possible to add on some central bank digital currency.

0: necessarily stable coins and central bank digital currency.
1: So do you get into the security of any of it? I mean, I was at the National Archives. They have 13 billion documents, 3 billion in the building just a couple blocks away from here. 13 billion documents. And I said, well, the library drawers back in the day had to be an enormous room. Everything's digitized now, but everything is digitized now with everything that is happening with, you know, quantum computing and the ability to have no secrets and no codes and, you know, everything can be hacked. Are you concerned at all about what are we doing to make sure that our banking and our cryptocurrency and everything is as safe as it can be?
0: We are concerned about that, and I think the Trump administration has really been pushing for quantum resistance. We put out a number of executive orders recently. We are also taking cybersecurity very seriously, and if you look to our cybersecurity report, it actually names blockchain security as one of the goals of that report. And so across the agencies, we're working to make sure that these systems are secure. We're looking at things like AI. Of course, some of these models can be used to undermine banking and financial systems, but that's also why we need crypto in the United States. We need alternatives. If people don't trust the banks and the central gatekeepers, they need to be able to hold their own assets in their wallet. And that's really important for the American people. Mm.
1: 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Appreciate it. Keep it up. Get these things passed by Congress. Please get them passed. Michael Selig, Commodity Future Trading Commission chairperson. 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
1: Mm. All right. Tom Holman. Did I miss anything, Ricky? Michael, and I have Tom Holman, coming up in just a second. I love Tom. His security is intense and has been here for a couple of hours now waiting for him to arrive. They are not messing around. He's going to be talking a little bit about, he's our borders are, and he's going to be talking a little bit about what's coming for, immigration in just a few minutes. Did I miss anything, Rick? Ricky?
4: No, I think you covered everything with the FCT, get the acronym wrong, guest. However, I wanted to ask you about Trump accounts and how you feel about them. Those recently launched. If I had been born now, I would have loved that instead of having to rely on my Social Security that won't be there just a few years.
1: Yeah, no, I love the idea. I don't love the idea that we're creating yet another safety blanket, but honestly, it will make it easier for, to be able to say in 10 years, hey, guys, at the bottom end, you're not going to get Social Security, but we need you to pay in to help clear the future. We've got something else for you. So I think it's a smart move for the future. I love the idea that it is being privately funded by so many people. I mean, you want a good PR move for Elon Musk, fund a lot of this stuff. But that's up to him to do it. And no matter what, no matter what he does with his money.

0: he'll never be popular again. They're doing to him what they do to, you know, every rich person, and especially great mind. I mean, I think Ben Franklin was the last person that we had that, well, yeah, no, it was the last person that we had who was a real true genius and a good guy. You know, Tesla, when Elon Musk, you know, developed the Tesla and the battery system and everything else, he gave away the patents. That's exactly what Benjamin Franklin did, because Benjamin Franklin was like, I'm old, I don't need the money, I'm fine. And he solved one of the biggest issues. Up until about 1880, 1890, the biggest cause of death for women was burning to death from fire because they were cooking on open stove. Ben Franklin invented the potbelly stove, and he said, no patent on that. So you don't have to pay me for it. Anybody can make them any way you want, and you don't have to pay me, because it was the right thing to do. And that's the same thing that Elon Musk did with Tesla. It's the right thing. I don't need the money. I'm just going to give it away, because he believes in green energy, and he believes that, you know, that technology could help if it was in everybody's hands. So he just made it public. Anyway, I digress. I think that it's... I think it's good for the future. And if I were in this particular, age group, I would love it. If I had parent, if I had kids now who are in this age group, I would love this, because it's a way for you to actually make money and have it actually invested. You know, they've been talking about a lockbox since Ronald Reagan. There never been a lockbox. And if you go back and you look at the debate on Social Security, even FDR knew this would fall apart. He's like, eventually this won't work. You know, if you get labor unions involved and they start voting for things in the government, if you start voting more in, if we don't change the, you know, the death, if lifespans grow and you don't change it, it's going to collapse. There's all kinds of things that we should have done along the way that could have given this more life, but nobody's willing to do it. It's always been the third rail. Donald Trump has found a way to lay new rails, and I think it's going to pay off long after he's gone from office, because it will give the next president or the president after the ability to say, we are taking care of the youth in a completely different way. They've got to work just till we clear this group out, because we cannot go back on their benefits, but we also can't depend on Social Security lasting, you know, for another 65 years until these kids grow through it, because it won't happen. All right, more in a second. Tom Homan is coming up next, all part of our special on the Golden Door at glenbeck.com/torch or torch250.com. The Golden Door, the story from Ellis Island to the White House, available now on Torch at glenbeck.com. All right, let me tell you about Chapter. 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
1: The immigration debate has reached peak levels, but if you want the truth, get it. 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
3: Here are your sports headlines for Tuesday, July 7th. The United States men's national team's World Cup run has come to an end after a 4-1 loss last night to Belgium in the round of 16 as the Americans tied the match 1-1 early in the first half before a string of soft goals brought their cup run to an end. For Major League Baseball, the Atlanta Braves and the New York Mets played a wild one at Truist Park that ended with a Braves 7-6 loss in 10 innings, splitting that four-game series with those Mets. The Braves now hit the road to open up a series with the Pittsburgh Pirates tonight. It'll be Hurston Waldrop on the mound for the Braves. He'll be opposed by Paul Skeens. First pitch is set for 6:40. 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
11: It's July 7th, and this is your Fox Daily Snapshot. Today is National Father-Daughter Take a Walk Day. She may not be daddy's little girl forever, so today is meant to reinforce that relationship. The late NBA Hall of Famer Kobe Bryant referred to himself as a girl dad. So take a walk in a park or just in your local neighborhood, because those memories will last a lifetime. Also on this date, in 1928, the first loaf of sliced bread was sold at the Chillicothe Baking Company in Missouri. Otto Rohwedder invented the first bread slicing machine for his friend who owned the bakery. The machine produced uniform slices, which would also then spur sales of toasters. And in 1981, President Ronald Reagan kept a campaign promise to nominate a woman for the Supreme Court, announcing his intention to nominate Sandra Day O'Connor to the highest court in the country. The Senate would overwhelmingly confirm her nomination later that year, making O'Connor the first woman to ever serve on the bench. I'm Tushar Saxena, and that's your Fox Daily Snapshot.
7: I'm Chad Pergram with the Speaker's Lobby. There's not a lot of time for House and Senate members to finish another reconciliation bill stuffed with the GOP's top priorities. That could include money to pay for the war in Iran, tax cuts, efforts to curb fraud, or even the Save America Act. Congressional Republicans feel they need to coalesce around a major legislative win to rival the one big beautiful bill approved this time last year. Some top Republicans have outright dismissed the idea of a third reconciliation package, given the limited number of legislative days left before campaign season kicks in. But House GOP leaders and especially House Speaker Mike Johnson have maintained a bullish optimism that a reconciliation bill can still be passed in time. However, he and other members have refrained from sharing any specifics about goals that the party plans to tackle as part of the effort. It also remains to be seen that the GOP could shove the Save America Act into a budget bill. That's a policy issue. It doesn't address numbers. That makes it tough to apply such a measure to the special budget reconciliation process. With the Speaker's Lobby, Chad Pergram, Fox News.
10: Hi, it's Glenn Beck, and I'm on now. And the Kimmer is already warming up to start at 3. Stick around all afternoon. 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
12: And now we're arguing about birthright citizenship. Why all these suicide packs? The 14th Amendment was specifically written for the children of freed slaves, not for people who fly in, have a baby, and claim instant citizenship for the child while the parents stay illegal. That's insanity. That's not what the authors intended, and pretending otherwise is madness and wildly dishonest. We're also not the destination of import for false and dangerous ideologies, nor corruption from people who come here fleeing corruption. The Somali fraud cases. People were brought here under the promise that they would strengthen America. And what happens? With some of our own politicians' help, they set up massive welfare scams, ripping off the very taxpayers that welcomed them here. We brought you in to make America better. And now you're stealing from us? That is not the huddled masses yearning to breathe free.
0: That's a clip from Golden Door, the 14th Amendment and Somali fraud. I talked to the president over the weekend. He said, I just saw the special. He says, great. Everybody should see this special. You'll learn an awful lot. And you'll learn that immigration is not a suicide pact. It's called the Golden Door. It's available now at glennbeck.com/torch. Tom Homan is, with me. He is our border czar, and the guy who went in and fixed Minnesota. What an incredible job. That thing was spiraling out of control, and you just show up and it takes care of itself. So thank you for that. Thank you.
13: Yeah. It didn't take care of itself. The president called me up one morning, woke me up, and said, you need to go to Minnesota and fix this mess. And I said, when? He said, today. So I went up there within a few hours. I was on the ground in Minnesota.
0: So I saw something, gosh, just today where they, it was Mom Donnie, on 4th of July saying that these guys just show up in masks and unmarked vans, and they're just taking all these people away. Can you respond to that?
13: Yeah, well, you know, what Mondami doesn't understand, we're doing the same thing we've done for decades. We're enforcing immigration law. And the reason we're wearing masks is because of the 8,000% increase in death threats. I mean, just not against the agents, against their spouses and their children. So same thing I've yelled at every Democrat on the Hill that says take the mask off. I said, we'll take the mask off when you stop going on national media and comparing ICE to the Nazis and the secret police, because you are driving the hate. You are driving the hateful rhetoric that's causing the spike in attacks. I said, so why don't you support ICE, because they're enforcing laws that you wrote. So if they're the secret police for enforcing that, what's it make you? You wrote the law. Right. So stop the hateful rhetoric and masks can come off quickly.
0: There's no chance of that happening, is there? They don't seem to be slowing down. And I don't understand, how do you deal with a city like New York that's a sanctuary city and they're not going to comply? How are we a country if cities can just pick and choose what they want to do. And they're becoming more and more belligerent about it.
13: Exactly. So, you know, thank God Todd Blanche and his people are filing lawsuits against sanctuary cities. And some are looking good. A few, we've had some recent setbacks in a couple of them, but you got radical judges that make decisions not based on law, but out of hatred for the Trump administration. But we're appealing those decisions. So I really think we'll be successful in the sanctuary city lawsuits. Because, you know, and what I explained to, you know, Governor Hochul, and we want to talk about Minnesota, Governor Hochul just signed legislation that ended our 287G agreements with some, you know, big sheriffs in New York State. She refused for any county jail to work with us on retention space. And I sat down with her, explained to her what we did in Minnesota. I said, you know, the way we fixed Minnesota, we gained support from the local sheriffs so we can arrest the bad guy in the safety and security of a jail, which is safer for the agent, safer for the alien, and safer for the community. One agent arrests one bad guy. But what you force us in Minnesota to do, since we're a sanctuary state, we got to send a whole team out, which is six or seven people on a fugitive operation team, to go arrest somebody in the public. So if you let us in the jail, rather than, you know, six people on the streets looking for this guy, we got one person in the jail. It just makes sense. And that's how we won Minnesota. We got unprecedented support. So that caused us to take more of agents off the street and do it in the jail. And I explained it to Governor Hochul. And I said, because when you force us into the street, we got to send teams out there to do that. When we find the bad guy, which we will, many times are with others. Others that are in the country illegally may not be a public safety threat, but they're coming too. So it results in more agents in the streets. It results in more collateral arrests. And it's a community safety issue when you release the public safety threat back.
0: How does she respond to that?
13: Completely ignores and signed the legislation 3 weeks later. And that's why I told her, okay, now you forced us to send more agents to New York to enforce the immigration law when it would have took less because you took the efficiencies of the jailway. And what she's ignoring is the fact now we can't rent a bed from a sheriff. So every illegal alien we arrest in New York will be immediately put on an airplane and sent out of state. How does that benefit the immigrant community? And, you know, they don't go through
0: the
13: proceedings.
0: Process.
13: Yeah. They have no access to their family because we moved them out of state. So it wasn't about protecting the immigrant community. This is about her supporting sanctuary.
0: Isn't there something in the Constitution about the supremacy of the federal law?
13: Absolutely. And I think that's why DOJ is all over this, so many sanctuary cities.
0: You think that's coming next?
13: Well, they've already filed lawsuits against several. And we got to keep doing it. I know Todd Blanche is serious about it. President Trump's serious about taking these sanctuary cities on. But what sanctuary cities are causing because of their policies is we're going to flood the zone. I mean, we got 10,000 new agents, about 8,000 around the border right now. All these new resources are going to be assigned to sanctuary cities because that's where the problem is. We don't have that problem in Florida, right? We don't have that problem in Texas. The sheriffs and chiefs are working with us. So when you take that efficiency away and we got to send more fugitive teams out, that's where the surge of agents are going to go, to sanctuary states like New York.
0: When you put the agents, or maybe you didn't do it, but ICE agents went in and they were serving at airports, I think, during the shutdown. And I went through an airport and they were handing out water and they were polite and nice. And I thought, this is the best PR for ICE I've seen. You have to hire more people to do all these things. They are so hated by some. Are you concerned at all about them turning dark at all just because of what they have to go through, that they just become callous?
13: No, I think, you know, like every agency, there's bad dentists, there's bad doctors, and every police agency has their share of issues, but I think the men and women of ICE that perform remarkable under the stress. The airports, President Trump, again, I had more jobs than Marco Rubio because he called me up that one day and says he needs agents at the airport. What do you think about agents at the airport, Tom? I said, I think it's a brilliant idea. He goes, good, you're in charge of it. So, but doing that, number one, we're able to secure the airports because a lot of TSA agents were out. We secure the exit lanes. We're able to, you know, move people through the lines quicker, get the traveling Americans through the airport quicker. But it also did what you just said. It put a new face on ICE because they don't have to wear masks in the airport because they're not doing operations, right?
0: Mm-hmm.
13: And it got people to interact with them. And they understood, look, these are great people. These are moms and dads too. You know, they have children, they have families, and they're simply there to help the American people travel and keep the airport safe.
0: this birthright or the birthright citizenship, you know, in Texas, we've seen this birthing center that is China. Are there ways, are you guys going in and arresting and breaking that? Is there anything you could do to the people who are running those things?
13: Sometimes yes, sometimes no. But HSI, Homeland Security Investigation, has increased the birth tourism investigations. People who come under, who lie in the application, come under false pretenses. You know, they're coming here for business or coming here, you know, for pleasure. In fact, they're coming here for birth. So HSI is looking at the birth tourism investigations. They've tripled down on it, especially after the Supreme Court decision. So, you know, it's unfortunate the decision came about. I'm not an attorney, but I can tell you, birthright citizenship is a major driver of illegal immigration, number one. But number two, more concerning, is the national security issue. When you have hundreds of thousands of U.S. citizens from China and Russia and other countries who are not our friends that can come back to this country and change.
0: How real is that? People would say, oh, please, it's mostly not bad. How real is that?
13: It's real. I mean, if anybody thinks, you know, China is not our friend, and I don't think Russia is our friend, and they're the two biggest countries that deal with coming to the United States for birth tourism. You got Chinese and, you know, the North Mariana Islands and Guam. I mean, it's a real issue, and it's something we're looking at right now. We're tripling down on it because of the recent decision. It's just going to inspire more people to take advantage of it. It's a national security issue that could have been fixed with the right decision. But now we got to live with it and we got to deal with it.
0: President told me maybe 6 months ago, we were talking on the phone and I said, how concerned are you about this birthright citizenship? And he said, I'm concerned. He said, I have hope that they're going to do the right thing, but not a lot of hope they're going to do the right thing. But don't worry. We have some things we can do. Do you know what he was talking about? What can we do?
13: Well, I think, again, we deal with the national security issue and hold people accountable that are involved in that. But also, you need to push Congress to make some changes. And Congress has, I think, Supreme Court leaned toward this is the issue of a Congress. So Congress needs to step up and do the right thing. But, again, I don't have a lot of hope in them either. You know, I hope they do the right thing. But, you know, same thing with, you know, the Save America Act. I mean, isn't that the right thing to do? So we'll see. But President has punted that over to Congress and ask Congress to take a hard look at this and make something happen. So let's hope that happens.
0: Can you give me some stats on, like, how many people were here when you came into office? How many people are gone now? How many are self-deporting? We had a slowdown there for a while of getting the bad guys out because you were dealing with things like, you know, Minnesota. It just feels like that. Is this on track?
13: Yeah.
0: Where are we?
13: The ICE arrests are record pace. There was a slowdown. I even talked about slowdown. When I looked at it, it was like down 14%, higher sometimes. But the Department of Homeland Security was shut down. And I was involved, you know, another job I got was going up the hill and negotiating.
0: It's a problem being competent around Donald Trump, isn't it?
13: So I went up there along with my chief of staff. We sat these negotiations to open DHS up. And I can say without a doubt, the reason DHS was shut down is because of Minnesota and what they saw happen in Minnesota. And because they said it, everything they brought up was about Minnesota or Chicago. But when I sat down and explained, well, we fixed that. We're already dealing with identifiers in uniforms. We already have body cams. We already deployed body cams. Matter of fact, the money you're holding up gives us $120 million to buy more cameras. Hmm. So we fix this issue. So, you know, they didn't want to, you know, see ICE improve. They were trying to shut down ICE or trying to take authorities away. And I told them day one, I'm not going to sit here and give up any authority ICE has to enforce immigration law. So, you know, it worked out great, right? So the reconciliations, they didn't get any of it. Things they're asking for is ridiculous, but it was all based on Minnesota, why they shut down. And, now that we got the reconciliation package, the numbers are spiking. I told people just have some faith. There's a plan and the plan's coming together. Matter of fact, report 2 days ago, I got the numbers from ICE and they arrested over 10,000 people in less than 5 days, which is a record for the agency. And that's just ICE. It's not ICE, Border Patrol, FBI, DA that we had to all of government in the first year. This is just ICE. They're hitting record numbers.
0: So one of the things, and I've only got about 45 seconds left for this answer, but, one of the things that, I was always concerned about was the border wall, because that protects us against future. We never thought that an administration would just start flying people over our border. But the border wall, and now nobody's really talking about it. We're almost done with it, aren't we?
13: As of this morning, we have already built 132 miles of wall. All the wall since President Trump, plus secondary wall and buoy barriers, hundreds of miles of buoy barriers in the river. So I can say by the end of 2027, every mile wall will be in the ground. By end of next year. They're building wall quicker and cheaper than they did during Trump 45. CBP is doing a great job.
0: Wow.
13: And thanks. And for that, with the help of the Department of War, too. They're on the ground, too, helping us.
0: Tom, it's great to see you.
13: Great seeing you, sir.
0: Good to have you here. Thank you so much. God bless you.
13: All right, buddy.
0: Keep up the good work. And please thank all of the officers for what they do.
13: God bless every Border Patrol agent, ICE agent out there.
0: Yeah, thank you. All right, let me tell you about Relief Factor. It's early in the day. 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
20: 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The Arthritis Foundation wants to increase awareness about the condition and make a difference in kids' lives. by spreading the word that children get arthritis too. It's not just an older person's disease. The foundation describes it as not a single disease. Arthritis refers to joint pain or joint disease, and there are more than 100 types and related conditions. Symptoms can include pain, stiffness, swelling, as well as diminished range of motion in joints. They can remain the same for years, or they can progress and get worse. Some severe cases can even result in chronic pain, leading to difficulty performing daily activities, even something as simple as walking or going upstairs. Arthritis can also lead to visible changes like knobby finger joints. Some types also affect the heart, lungs, kidneys, and skin. There's no cure for juvenile arthritis. For more health news, go to foxnewshealth.com. 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I'm Lisa Brady, Fox News.
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21: First of all, and this isn't just Atlanta, I note that the nation's media is continuing to call these riots that are occurring on beaches and elsewhere, shopping malls, teen takeovers, when everybody with any observational power at all knows that it's blacks that are participating in these near riots. You know who does recognize this? Black commentators on social media. They're the ones that are calling BS on the media for referring to them only as teen takeovers. Again, you want to solve the problem? Identify the problem. The problem isn't teens.
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0: So I don't know if this is true or not. We don't know. No confirmation yet. But Mitch McConnell apparently is brain dead. There's a ton of jokes in there, and I won't make any of them because that's tragic if that is indeed true. Here's what I don't like. This has apparently been going on for 3 weeks, and there's all kinds of stuff, and we'll talk about it tomorrow if we can get some more information. But I have to tell you, everybody in the GOP, shame on you. Shame on you. You should be pressuring for more. How can we spend 4 years saying, what's the condition of Joe Biden? What is the condition? Is he even fit? Is he? And we're now 3 weeks into this, and we don't know about Mitch McConnell, a sitting senator. I mean, we should have known what his condition was long ago. These guys have got to retire. I'm sorry. I don't have a, I'm not an ageist, but there comes a point. Get the hell out. And do the, are these families only about politics? Shameful.
1: Hi, it's Glenn Beck, and I'm on now. And the Kimmer is already warming up to start at 3. Stick around all afternoon. It's Extra 106.3.
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6: The name Pepsi-Cola was shortened to Pepsi in 1961. The original formula did not include pepsin, which is often believed. In fact, a headline in the Babylon Bee the other day mentioned that Elon Musk is now so rich as a trillionaire that he's going to buy Coca-Cola and put the cocaine back in it.
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7: Ships attacked in the Strait of Hormuz. Lisa Brady, Fox News. The British military says three commercial tankers have been hit by projectiles. Iran suspected of resuming attacks as President Trump is in Turkey for a NATO summit, arriving earlier today and meeting with President Erdogan.
8: Turkey's a longstanding ally of the United States. The U.S. military keeps nuclear weapons here, and that is one of the reasons President Trump says it's time to bring Turkey back in from the cold and allow them back into the F-35 program and drop longstanding sanctions on the NATO NATO ally.
7: Fox's Lucas Tomlinson in Ankara, where President Trump says he'll consider allowing the sale of F-35s, which was barred during his first term after Turkey acquired a Russian air defense system. Israel's prime minister has warned allowing Turkey to buy those fighter jets would impact the balance of power in the Middle East. Day two of a preliminary hearing just underway in Utah, as prosecutors argue there is enough evidence to send Charlie Kirk's accused assassin, Tyler Robinson, to trial.
9: State investigator David Hole testified that he reviewed up to 20 hours of video related to Kirk's assassination at Utah Valley University. He says he saw Robinson on video four times, before, during, and after the shooting, and then, against the defense's objection, identified Robinson in court.
7: Fox's Matt Finn at the courthouse in Provo, where Kirk's widow, Erica, left the courtroom at times yesterday during video of the shooting. Calls are growing for Democrat Graham Plattner to drop out of the Senate race in Maine as an ex-girlfriend publicly accuses him of rape.
10: Plattner denies the rape allegation, and he has not dropped out of the race, but says he's weighing his options. This is just the latest scandal for Graham Plattner, following backlash over the chest tattoo as a Nazi symbol, also physical abuse allegations from other ex-girlfriends.
7: Fox's Alexis McAdams. If he drops out, party officials in Maine have until next Monday to choose a new candidate to face Republican Senator Susan Collins in November. 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
7: Extreme heat is being blamed for more deaths in the Northeast U.S.
11: The record-setting heat wave that brought triple-digit temperatures to the Northeast and Mid-Atlantic resulted in the deaths of dozens of people. New Jersey health officials say at least 29 heat-related deaths were recorded across 10 different counties in the past week. In New York City, a spokesperson for Mayor Zohran Mamdani confirmed that three people died inside their homes over the weekend. Philadelphia recorded 4 heat-related deaths with 3 consecutive days above 101 degrees for the first time in its history. According to Fox Weather, the historic heat dome that hit the eastern U.S. set at least 148 daily high temperature records between June 30th and July 5th. In New York City, Tanya J. Powers, Fox News.
7: Multiple deaths also reported in the Deep South and Midwest. The use of new weight loss drugs hits a new high in the country.
12: 1 out of 9 Americans takes GLP-1 drugs, according to a new Gallup poll. That 11% of the roughly 5,000 adults surveyed is a staggering rise from 2 years ago, when 3% said they used the weight loss medication. 68% said they took a name brand drug such as Ozempic or Zepbound, while 19% said they took compounded drugs unapproved by the FDA. The usage reaching a new high as obesity rates decline, falling to 36.4% from a record high of 39.9% in 2022, the year after GLP-1 medication Wegovy was first approved by the FDA to treat weight loss.
7: Fox's Lillian Wu. Fire officials in New York City responding to reports of bricks falling from a building that's under construction on Manhattan's east side. They found 2 columns buckling. The Department of Buildings now also at the scene. No injuries reported. Stocks turning lower. The Dow's down 190 points. I'm Lisa Brady, Fox News.
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0: Welcome in Tuesday edition, Clay and Buck. We got Graham Plattner, Maine Senate news. We told you that things were rapidly unraveling in Maine. We will get to that as Graham Plattner faces a new sexual assault allegation. What should he do? What will he do? How does this impact the overall Senate landscape as we move towards the overall 2026 midterm elections? All of that to come, but we begin with the utter collapse of the United States soccer team. Buck watched, I watched, tens of millions of you watched, and it was a pathetic, weak, uninspired, scared performance put forward by our soccer team. One of the goals was maybe the worst goal that I've ever seen that our goalie gave up to put us down 3-1. Buck, we were favored to win this game globally. And we came out, huge, awesome crowd in Seattle. Entire nation is ready to get behind this team even more than they already were. And we tripped and fell and knocked ourselves out. Congrats to Belgium. They were the ones doing the Trump dance. I don't know if you saw it or not, but after the fourth goal.
1: Rough.
0: After the fourth goal, Belgium's players were doing the Trump dance on the field in celebration of their obliteration of us. You and I were texting during the match. We've still, on a positive side, since I try to be optimistic, I will say the hosting of the World Cup has been a tremendously awesome summer event in the United States, and there still are a bunch of games that remain between the best of all of the teams out there. So that will still be exciting for those of us who are big sports fans as the most elite teams have continued to advance. But the U.S. fell flat on its face, utter failure. Your take?
1: Well, every 4 years, when the World Cup happens, there are these people in America who care about soccer, which is, I know a lot of you are not in that category, but there are people who care about soccer, even when it's being played in like Russia or Qatar or Qatar or whatever. And they tell us, oh, this U.S. men's national team is different. We finally are competitive at the highest level of soccer. By the way, no one's expecting that the U.S. was going to win the whole thing, or that's crazy talk, right? There were teams that are still a full tier above teams like France and Spain and England. They're a full tier above the U.S. team, but we were led to believe and are continuously led to believe we're in that second tier right below the big, called the big five or big 10 teams. We are not. So that was what we saw yesterday. For those who watched the game, they were a better team, and our team played poorly for the level that our team is at. I would say that having watched the Mexico-England match, England is a tier above. By the way, England is still in it perhaps to win it, for those of you who were doubters from the beginning. But England is a tier above Mexico in terms of ability and talent, but the Mexican national team at the Azteca Stadium in Mexico City acquitted themselves very well and fought really hard against a better team. And I think I just think that, you know, athletics, this is true in any sport. If you left it all on the field, you know, nobody was booing Rocky when Apollo got the decision. The point was he took the champ the full distance. I thought we'd be able to give them a real match yesterday, and I think a lot of people did, and that was the disappointment, that it looked like a college team playing a JV high school team. I mean, it was an embarrassing ass kicking, and you know, I feel badly for the guys. I know they work really hard and they got up to this point and they had played well, and I know that they wanted to do better than they did. But on the positive note, Clay, it's been a great World Cup. It has been really fun for the viewers who have gone to the games or just watched it on TV. It's been a great showing for America as a country and as a host nation. And I do think that matters a whole heck of a lot more in every sense. So yeah, don't worry. Not a lot of soccer analysis coming today other than we're just not there, folks. We do not have world-class soccer players in this country. And we're not about to have world-class soccer players in this country. And maybe that's just okay. Maybe we need to just accept that that's the way this is going to be.
0: I have a ton of thoughts on this. I think we should and could be one of the greatest. I think we should be the best at everything. And I think we actually have to be more aggressive in copying, frankly, the way that Europe develops its soccer talent. Belgium only has, what, 11 million people? So for people out there who say, oh, too many of our best athletes go to football, basketball, baseball, hockey, whatever you want to point to, if you're under 6 feet tall, you almost have no chance of playing any other sport at a really, really high professional level. This is just reality for men. I mean, harsh reality, but it's true. You could be the greatest soccer player in the world and be 5'10". I'm not sure you could
1: be 5'8". Messi is 5'8".
0: Yeah, right. You can't be the great, maybe I guess you could be a jockey. You can't be the best hardly at any sport. Sorry, short kings.
1: Clay just told all the under 6 foot men of America, you can be a jockey.
0: Yeah, wow. You can be a, well, I was trying to be positive. You could be the greatest soccer player in the world. You can't be the greatest at any other team sport. You can't. You have no chance of playing in the NBA. You have no chance really of playing in the NFL. Unless you're going to play second base in baseball, there's almost no guys that are significantly under 6 feet tall that are very successful. You can be the greatest soccer player in the world. So I don't buy the, oh, there's other athletes competing, all these different things. I want to be the best, but I do think we have to face the harsh reality, which is we went to the round of eight in 2002, 24 years ago. And otherwise, we haven't been able to do better. And this was set up perfectly. The nation was behind us. We would have had an entire week of incredible drama leading up to where I think we would have lost to Spain. But at least if we had gone out, Buck, like, I hate to say it, Mexico did. I don't think there's anybody who watched that Mexico loss to England and said, oh, I feel like I was cheated. Mexico left their heart and soul on the field. They played a really high-spirited brand of soccer. They happened to lose to a better team.
1: They very easily could have tied and then won in penalty. I mean, they made it very close. You were sweating. I was sweating as an England fan, literally. So, yeah.
0: If we had lost in that fashion, I would have said, okay, like, that's frustrating. But we just got out early eviscerated. And like I said, we had a great call from one of our listeners down in Texas. Unfortunately, the Trump dance ended up being done by Belgium and not by the United States, because when you to the victor go the trash talk, right? And I give them credit. Like, they absolutely walked into a hornet's nest of a stadium in Seattle filled with red, white, and blue, and people who were ready to be all about it. I saw a great clip. We were tied for 61 seconds after we got the goal to make it 1-1. Did you see the Vince McMahon clip where everybody uses that meme of Vince McMahon, former WWE, president, the founder, where he's doing an interview and he just, I'm sure you've seen that meme where he's like,
1: oh, he starts crying. Yeah, the crying. Yeah. Yeah.
0: He's like, people use that meme all the time on social media. And, it was, hey, Dad, tell us about the time when the U.S. was tied with for 61 seconds.
1: It made it seem like we had a chance for one whole minute of the entire, that was the only minute where you really believed, by the way, because they were outplayed every other minute of every other, you know, both halves, the whole thing. It was,
0: all right.
1: It was
0: so
1: rough.
0: We'll take some of your calls. I will say, if you want to look for the shining light, I do believe that America as a nation has acquitted itself phenomenally well. And in terms of hosting all of the different, people who have traveled to the United States to celebrate the World Cup. And, I still will really enjoy watching. I think there's only like 8 or 9 games left in the entirety of the World Cup. We'll have 4 in the quarterfinals, 2-1. And I know they play a third place game, I guess, but I don't think that many people watch it. So I'll be looking forward to watching that. We'll take some of your calls. You can react. You can make your analogies of how you felt. I bet we'll get some really funny talkbacks, associated with that. Let's also though, Buck, dive into and start to set the table for this Graham Plattner drama. Yesterday, if you were listening as we were finishing the show, we told you that there was an expectation that there may well be information coming out that would threaten Plattner's ability to stay in the race. So let me give you a little bit of a background here as we prepare to go into the break, and then we will dive into this story in earnest because I do think it's a big one. Graham Plattner has until July 13th to withdraw from this race. That would then give Democrats 2 weeks to select a new nominee. Politico wrote a story that featured a sexual assault accusation, very detailed, and I have got, I'm sure we have that audio. Jake Tapper interviewed the accuser, and she said straight out that he raped her. This is cut one, I believe.
2: Let me just be, and I apologize, let me be as direct as I can. Did Graham Plattner rape you?
3: By definition, yes. Absolutely.
2: Because he had non-consensual sex with you.
3: Yeah.
2: Forced himself on you.
3: Mm-hmm.
2: After you had told him no and fought him off.
3: Yeah. He violated multiple layers of consent that night by coming into my home when I asked him not to, and by advancing on me when I told him not to. And furthermore, another incident that I had told him not to do. And
2: with protection.
3: Yeah. Yeah.
0: Okay. So far, Graham Plattner has not dropped out of the race. He was selected as the nominee. There's a lot of questions about what the New York Times knew, because they wrote a story that suggested inappropriate behavior on several different levels by Graham Plattner in relation with many different women, but was not this detailed. This woman was willing to go public with Politico. Now all these Democrats who stood behind Graham Plattner over the Nazi tattoo, who stood behind Graham Plattner, remember when he said that if somebody tried to rape his house, he would, rob his house, he would rape them if any guy did that, but not in a sexual way. They admitted that he said that. He's had multiple different sexting relationships with women he wasn't married to. Now sexual assault allegations. I mean, there is a bevy of the Reddit past posts, all these different things that would suggest that Graham Plattner was not the right

0: steel beam recovered from the World Trade Center across the United States. This Friday, the tour will be in San Francisco, open to the public for all those interested in seeing this powerful exhibit. Steel Across America will be traveling through September to various landmark locations, sporting events, and town squares. 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
5: It's Tuesday, July 7th, and here are your headlines. Democrats are abandoning Maine Senate candidate Graham Platner after a new rape allegation. Party leaders, including Congressman Ro Khanna and Senate Democratic leadership, are calling for Platner to drop out of the race. Democratic Senate Campaign Committee says it won't spend any money on the race in Maine unless he steps aside. Some Georgia homeowners are getting money back from MV Realty. The state has launched a $1 million restitution fund for homeowners who paid early termination fees under the company's controversial real estate contracts. MV Realty is now banned from doing business in Georgia. And finally, there's a new rule of the road for Georgia drivers. New state law requires motorists to move to the right shoulder when they're being pulled over, whenever it's safe to do so. Law enforcement says the change is designed to make traffic stops safer for everyone involved. There'll be plenty of sun today with a toasty afternoon high of 92 and a low of 73. Your Extra 106.3 headlines, I'm Bryce Gobert.
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0: Welcome back in here to Clay and Buck. So we told you before, you've got this Maine Senate race, which is getting a lot of attention because, well, one, it's a competitive seat, but also you have a situation unfolding where, once again, the Democrats are caught backing a person in a way that seems like, I don't know, they have no ethics or morals and they don't care at all about anything but power. And that's not a good look for them. Maybe they don't care. They don't care. But Graham Plattner has responded. So to be fair to the facts of this case so far, or fair rather to where the story stands so far, this is Graham Plattner as of yesterday. Play 7, please.
1: I wanted to directly address the troubling, serious, and false allegations against me. Any accusation of non-consensual behavior is categorically false. Regardless of the inaccuracy of the reporting, but mindful of the political reality it will inflict, we are taking the time to reflect on the best path forward for the state that I love, the people that I love, the movement I belong to, and the goal of defeating Susan Collins. Every one of you deserves to see that vision come to fruition and see Susan Collins defeated. And we will use every tool at our disposal to do so.
0: Clay, if this is the... There are rumors out there that there could be other hit pieces and other stories, I should say. Not hit pieces. Well, depends on who you believe. Other stories out there that could be published that are very damaging about Graham Plattner. I think my sense of this is he says that this is a lie, that the allegation is false. If he were to leave the race now, it would be in some ways viewed as probably an admission. And even if it's not criminally speaking viewed that way, politically and for his reputation, it might be viewed that way. I think it would be. And so I don't think this is enough. He said he's going to reflect. So some people are saying they're preparing to withdraw from the race. I don't think this is going to push him out. What do you think?
2: I got so many thoughts on this. First of all, the fact that they waited till after the July 4th holiday to drop this attack, story is evidence that they timed this to put immense pressure on him because he has to drop out by July 13th.
0: Yeah. They want him out for sure. We agree on that. They want him out for sure.
2: This is a Democrat hit. So, are they just going to pay him off? Like, I think ultimately this just comes down to somebody rich inside of the Democrat Party saying, hey, we'll hire your wife and pay her $500,000 a year to work at a think tank, and we'll find some cushy job for you where you can go around and advocate on policy, and we'll pay you $500,000 a year to do that. This is what Democrats are really good at. They have all of this sort of think tank apparatus where they pay their people to go and bide their time. But if I were him, I agree with you. I wouldn't drop out. And I would actually forcefully come out and say, these attacks are being brought against me by the Democrat establishment. You all voted last month in Maine. These allegations were out there. They're not true. I'm not stepping down. That's what I would say if I were Graham Plattner. Because you step down, you're admitting they're true.
0: Yeah, that's where I think this is too. 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
6: News. I'm Gianna Gelosi. Prosecutors in Utah present more evidence against Tyler Robinson, the man accused of killing Charlie Kirk.
7: The prosecution intends to call six witnesses. So far, two have taken the stand. The first was Officer Chris Bagley, who was on the campus of Utah Valley University the day Charlie Kirk was killed. He testified he heard the gunshot, saw Charlie fall toward the white tent. Shortly after the officer testified, he discovered Tyler Robinson's sniper's perch on a roof.
6: Fox's Matt Finn, the president in Turkey for the NATO summit, where he announced he's going to lift sanctions on Turkey that were imposed for buying Russian-made missile defense systems and consider restoring rights to buy F-35 fighter jets.
8: We have a better relationship with Turkey, and Turkey's been in many ways much more loyal than other countries that we think would be loyal.
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0: Here are your sports headlines for Tuesday, July 7th. The United States men's national team's World Cup run has come to an end after a 4-1 loss last night to Belgium in the round of 16 as the Americans tied the match 1-1 early in the first half before a string of soft goals brought their cup run to an end. For Major League Baseball, the Atlanta Braves and the New York Mets played a wild one at Truist Park that ended Braves 7-6 loss in 10 innings, splitting that four-game series with those Mets. The Braves now hit the road to open up a series with the Pittsburgh Pirates tonight. It'll be Hurston Waldrop on the mound for the Braves. He'll be opposed by Paul Skeens. First pitch is set for 6:40. 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
2: Welcome back in, Clay and Buck. All right, let's dive into this Graham Plattner situation. By the way, a bunch of people are weighing in, 800-282-2882, and we will take your calls on both U.S. soccer and Graham Plattner, which is a wide range of top topics that are going on as we speak. President Trump is also in Turkey and was taking questions earlier in the day from Turkey. Not, to my knowledge, Buck, huge news that has come out there. Let's go into this Graham Plattner situation a bit more. You and I both agree that we would not drop out if we were Graham Plattner. And I think this is important to point out. Again, this is a Democrat hit piece that is coming after Graham Plattner. Republicans are really not involved in this at all. In fact, I would say most Republicans think that Democrats should have to wallow in their choices in the primary, because what they're trying to do now is say, oh, well, let's just switch. They're trying to pull a Biden-Kamala situation where they completely eliminate the primary process, where there were all of these allegations out there. It's not like Graham Plattner has a friggin' Nazi tattoo on his chest and admitted that he was sexting lots of different women he wasn't with. You knew that there were women alleging inappropriate relationships. All of this, I would argue, was public when Democrats went to the polls and made him their choice. And so this is not coincidental that they have 1 week to force him out so that they can hand select a candidate of their choice. Ultimately, Buck, I think this is going to come down to the question, will Graham Plattner drop out or not? And he's saying he's got demands. He wants to be able to pick potentially who the candidate's going to be. A part of me thinks, and you guys may think this is a crazy take, that he's going to suggest his wife. Just something to put out there. I have no idea what kind of candidate she would be. But then he is a Senate spouse, even if he's not a senator. And it may give some of the same people who had been supportive of Graham Plattner an idea, well, okay, we're going to support his wife now. There are also reports that other Democrat candidates also have their own issues. Will he drop out? A lot of times, Buck, they get guys or gals to drop out because they say, hey, in the future, we'll have your back. I don't think that Graham Plattner is going to have any political future going forward. He's an oyster farmer now. He doesn't actually have a significant job. What else does he have to lose? I would roll the dice and I would aggressively come out if I were him and say, hey, I'm imperfect. You guys knew all this when we had the primary. I'm not going to let a Kamala Biden situation happen. We saw what happened with Kamala Harris. I'm staying in. I that's what I would do if I were him.
0: I'm always reminded of the congressman in The Wire who they've got absolutely nailed on mortgage fraud. And he goes in front of the jury and just does the whole song and dance about all the things he's done for the community and everything else. And sure enough. But the speech he gets beforehand, because he's thinking about taking a plea deal, I forget who gives it to him. Is it, I forget who tells him. Basically says, you got to stay in the game. You don't take yourself out of the game based on some concern over ethics or the future or anything like that. You want to be in a position where you still have cards to play. And as long as you're still in the game, you have cards to play. And that is, I think, right now, likely the Plattner the place where he finds himself, or how he thinks of his situation. People have said there could be something worse that comes out. I mean, he's been accused of forcible rape by a woman on the record, named who he did have sexual relationship with. I mean, this is really bad.
2: Yes.
0: The fact that interesting, isn't it, that it's really bad. Some Democrats are still kind of like, well, he denies it, you know, we'll see. And this is, of course, there's a part of them that wants to say, well, look at the other people, and we know who they're going to start bringing up. They're going to talk about Trump. They're going to start saying things. This isn't some allegation from 40 years ago with no corroboration from a person who can't remember what year it happened that Trump says, I don't even know this crazy person. Okay. That's what Democrats mobilized behind and said you had to treat as sacrosanct. This time around, it's somebody who everything here is entirely plausible, credible, named on the record, all of that. Now, it's an allegation. It is not proven. It certainly is not adjudicated. I think Democrats are like, can he win? If he can win, stay in. I think a lot of them feel that way.
2: The story is that his polling numbers have collapsed since the last allegations came out. And they are now of the opinion that Maine voters will not vote for him.
0: Wait, you see the Sonny Hostin thing? This is incredible.
2: Oh yeah, I sent it to the team just a few minutes ago, so I don't know when it's gonna be in. But yeah, Sonny Hostin just went on The View and said, I would still vote for him. And look,
0: can we hear from Sonny real quick?
2: Do we have that audio in?
0: Oh, we have it.
2: Okay.
0: Yes, 30. Play it.
12: It is a disgusting time in politics where we decide what we're willing to morally accept based on the jersey you're wearing. And if you are one of those people that was willing to plug your nose, you're the problem.
13: Well, then I'm the problem, because I was one of those people, and I said it, if I lived in Maine, I would have, you know, plugged my nose and I would have voted for him anyway. I think that we are in a time of existential crisis in this country. I think Republicans fall in line. They don't fall in love. Democrats want to fall in love and not fall in line. You know, the Republican Party, the bar is so very low. I cannot believe that they want to try to assume the moral high ground on the Republican Party.
0: Clay, this is like psychological projection, denialism, all kinds of problems that Sonny Hostin has here with reality. One of them is the issue is Democrats right now.
2: Yes.
0: She keeps talking about Republicans. Democrats are the ones that are worried about this guy. The New York Times and Politico are writing these kinds of pieces about him. And, you know, we just went through a presidency where they were all willing to stand behind a president with dementia and act like he didn't have dementia. We all knew that he did. So there's no moral high ground to stand on about what they're willing to vote for and pretend that doesn't exist when it does.
2: I think many people out there have decided that personal failings don't matter because of the significant dire straits that the country faces. And so that's why I would say if I'm Graham Plattner, I'm going to stay in this race. I don't really see what he has to lose. He either becomes a senator, which is pretty good job compared to being an oyster farmer for most people, I would say. Especially when you're an oyster farmer whose only customer is your mom. And when your dad has had to buy your house, this is not a guy who has launched himself successfully in other facets of his life. So he's either going to be a senator or no one really will know him and he'll be a random oyster farmer in Maine. That doesn't seem like a tough decision for me. And again, I think what is ultimately going to happen is Democrats are going to give him millions of dollars. I think that Democrats will say, we care so much about this Senate seat, and this is why it matters in the big picture, because if Democrats can't win Maine, there is no pathway that they can contend in the 2026 Senate race. That is, Maine is their must-have state, and they recognize it, and so that's why I think comparatively, if they give Graham Plattner $5 or $6 million guaranteed, this is a small price to pay in their mind for being able to contend. What I do wonder about though, Buck, is in their haste to try to find somebody to replace Graham Plattner, are they going to find someone else with significant issues in his or her background? And this is why a lot of people wanted Janet Mills, even though she's 80 years old. They wanted her to be the nominee because she's already been elected statewide multiple times. Whatever you're going to say about her, everybody already knows. Gary in Maine, you're listening to us right now. You've got to take. What do you think?
15: Yes, this is I'm a representative up here in the state of Maine, and I think Graham Plattner is done. And I think Uncle Chuck is going to pull his funding, as he probably did with Governor Mills. And what I'm witnessing with Graham Plattner is he's got real issues with Trump derangement syndrome, and he's going around the state saying Collins is bad, I am good. And on the other side of the coin, you got Senator Collins pointing out her record of 10,000 votes, things she's done for the state of Maine. And also, as a side note, the Honorable Troy Jackson, the former president of the Senate, is already putting in his paperwork to replace Graham Plattner.
0: Now, let me ask you quick, can I ask on this, because you're clearly dialed into Maine politics, sir. Is it actually, ironically, going to be worse for Collins when someone does step up to replace Plattner? I mean, essentially, as a Republican, do we want Plattner to stay in because Susan Collins looks so likely to beat him? How do you assess that?
15: Yeah, as a Republican legislator, we really wanted Plattner to stay in because it's such a contrast between his non-record and her record. Now, also, I think any Democrat that will step up, and probably these people that had ran for governor and didn't win, I don't think they have a chance against our good senator because she is a moderate, which a lot of people on my side are disappointed in her. But when you consider the alternative, they will show up and they will vote to keep Senator Collins in office. And also, just as a quick side note, you know, as a Republican, I've always been against earmarks, but since the senator has become the chair of the Appropriations Committee, the things that she's brought back to the state of Maine, I've got to say it's really helped even my own community who received $1 million for a new fire station. So she's got an impeccable record to helping the people of the state of Maine.
2: If you were trying to assess, you obviously are very plugged in with the market up there. When do you think Graham Plattner drops out? And what would they do if Graham Plattner, you're right, by the way, Chuck Schumer has said, we will not spend any federal campaign dollars to try to help him, the Democrat Senate committee that raises hundreds of millions of dollars. They say they won't buy ads. But what if Graham Plattner just says, you know what? The voters of Maine knew all about my background. I'm imperfect. And what if he even started to attack the Democrat Party a little bit and said, I'm not going to do what Joe Biden did? We saw what happened with Kamala Harris. She lost. Nobody else can win. What if he goes on offense here? What would the Democrats do?
15: He can go on all the offense that he wants. But as we all know, it comes down to the dollars. And when the dollars aren't there, he's not going to get his message out. And I think that Uncle Chuck is going to stop the funding, and I think all these other groups are going to stop their funding, and he's going to lose his voice without that money.
2: Thank you for the call. We will see how it all shakes out. Look, we'll see. The odds are, Buck, if you look at the gambling markets right now, the prediction markets, the Kalshis and the Poly markets, that he's going to drop out within the next 24 hours. That is what they are saying. So, will they be right? We talked about this yesterday. Sometimes you can see when stories are coming by the way the markets move. I don't know. We'll see, how exactly all this shakes out.
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18: 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July is Juvenile Arthritis Month. The Arthritis Foundation wants to increase awareness about the condition and make a difference in kids' lives. By spreading the word, the children get arthritis too. It's not just an older person's disease. The foundation describes it as not a single disease. Arthritis refers to joint pain or joint disease, and there are more than 100 types and related conditions. Symptoms can include pain, stiffness, swelling, as well as diminished range of motion in joints. They can remain the same for years, or they can progress and get worse. Some severe cases can even result in chronic pain, leading to difficulty performing daily activities, even something as simple as walking or going upstairs. Arthritis can also lead to visible changes like knobby finger joints. Some types also affect the heart, lungs, kidneys, and skin. There's no cure for juvenile arthritis. For more health news, go to foxnewshealth.com. 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I'm Lisa Brady, Fox News.
19: I'm Chad Pergram with the Speaker's Lobby. There's not a lot of time for House and Senate members to finish another reconciliation bill stuffed with the GOP's top priorities. That could include money to pay for the war in Iran, tax cuts, efforts to curb fraud, or even the Save America Act. Congressional Republicans feel they need to coalesce around a major legislative win to rival the one big beautiful bill approved this time last year. Some top Republicans have outright dismissed the idea of a third reconciliation package, given the limited number of legislative days left before campaign season kicks in. But House GOP leaders and especially House Speaker Mike Johnson have maintained a bullish optimism that a reconciliation bill can still be passed in time. However, he and other members have refrained from sharing any specifics about goals that the party plans to tackle as part of the effort. It also remains to be seen that the GOP could shove the Save America Act into a budget bill. That's a policy issue. It doesn't address numbers. That makes it tough to apply such a measure to the special budget reconciliation process. With the Speaker's Lobby, Chad Pergram, Fox News.

0: Welcome back in here to Clay and Buck. One thing we haven't talked about yet on the show, I think, and I just wanted to mention it because we're discussing the realities of the Maine Senate race, because there's a lot going on there. But for a while now, it has been clear that something is, something with Mitch McConnell's health has been, amiss. I mean, he's in bad shape, my friends. This is the bottom line. He's been in the hospital for weeks, and there is a little bit of a quiet around his actual condition. There are people who have said things prominently online, that are very distressing about, you know, the future of, well, about the health condition, let's just say, of Mitch McConnell. But I do think, Clay, something that we'll follow and we'll look at. Clearly there's already, he's not running for, it's not like he was running for reelection. But that is a real era of the Republican United States Senate that door is closing. And Mitch McConnell has had a very big imprint on politics in this country for a long time. And, Clay, it's looking, when someone goes to the hospital for 3 weeks and they're fine, you are generally going to hear that from their team and their staff. So we offer up thoughts and prayers. You know, look, he's a human being. He's an American. He's a father. He's a husband. He served his country in the Senate, and we wish him well. I just know that, a lot of rumors out there right now, and the rumors are, they're sad rumors. I will put it that way about Mitch McConnell's current state. So we're waiting for updates on that.
1: Yeah, I would just echo everything you said. From a larger political perspective, it may be the case that Kentucky has to have a new senator before the election takes place in November and the swearing in would take place in January. I don't think that is a difficult proposition to put forward at all. I will say Scott Jennings just tweeted, "I spoke to my old friend Mitch McConnell this morning. He's still recovering in the hospital. We talked for just shy of 20 minutes about Iran, Ukraine, the unfolding situation in Maine, my visit to the Teddy Roosevelt Presidential Library, and more, and a little bit of Senate history. I told him we want to see him back at work as soon as possible." He just posted that 2 minutes
0: Good.
1: Ago.
0: So that's really encouraging because there's all this, you know, like I said, we don't report rumors. I just know there are rumors out there. But if Mitch is having conversations with Scott Jennings, that's very encouraging.
1: No doubt. And so we will see what ends up transpiring there. But we did want to mention that. When we come back, we got loaded lines. We'll take a bunch of your calls. We'll continue to break down the latest in Maine. Probably get some of your great talkbacks on the U.S. collapsing, the analogies that you have there. All that and more coming your way as we roll into hour two.
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10: The Senate campaign is unraveling. I'm Lisa Brady, Fox News. It's the most pressure yet on Democrat Graham Platner to drop his run for Senate in Maine. One of his top supporters, Vermont Independent Senator Bernie Sanders, just publicly calling on him to drop out of the race. This following an ex-girlfriend's allegation of rape, which Platner denies, but it has spurred a cascade of opposition from fellow Democrats. New Hampshire Senator Jeanne Shaheen telling Fox earlier,
11: I think he needs to get out of the race, and the sooner the better, so that he can be replaced with somebody who can raise the issues in a way that doesn't address the other concerns that have been raised about Mr. Platner.
10: Senator Sanders says he has spoken with Platner about the best path forward in Maine and recommended he step aside in light of what Sanders calls these very serious allegations. Party officials in Maine have less than a week left to choose a different nominee in their bid to unseat Republican Senator Susan Collins. President Trump says U.S. sanctions on Turkey will be lifted after landing in the Turkish capital for a NATO summit.
12: These sanctions were placed on Turkey after it purchased a Russian missile defense system. The Turks were also kicked out of the F-35 fighter jet program.
13: We don't want to sanction friends. It's very simple.
12: President Trump says administration officials are working on the matter, and the U.S. may yet sell F-35s to Turkey. The NATO summit's being dominated by alliance attempts to bolster military power. Billions in arms deals already unveiled. Allies are being urged to come up with concrete plans to get military spending up to the 5% target announced last year.
10: Fox's Jonathan Savage in Ankara. The two-day NATO summit is expected to focus in part on Iran, which still claims to control traffic in the Strait of Hormuz, and may be launching more attacks on commercial ships ahead of more talks with the U.S. At least three tankers hit by projectiles today. Oil prices now back over $70 a barrel. 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
15: Drink responsibly. The woman accused of a bomb attack in Monaco is found dead. In Ukraine, where the country's security service, the SBU, says the 39-year-old had gunshot wounds to the head, her body found a week after the attack in Monaco.
16: Anastasia Berezovska was suspected of placing a bomb at the front of an apartment building in the wealthy city on July 1st that injured a sanctioned Ukrainian multimillionaire and his family. Investigators believe Berezovska had been held in a basement resembling a torture chamber in a home in the Kyiv region prior to her death. The SBU said she spoke to her family and two men, a former law enforcement officer and a current officer. The agency said the intelligence officer confessed to her murder and said he had done so with another suspect. CJ Papa, Fox News.
15: Two men now detained on suspicion of premeditated murder. The boarding school that heiress Paris Hilton has been trying to shut down over abuse decades ago loses its license in Utah.
17: The state of Utah is citing a number of issues with which Provo Canyon's been non-compliant, including using unnecessary restraint and aggressive physical contact with students. Paris Hilton has advocated for this school to close after she says she was abused there in the 90s. She testified before Congress in 2024.
18: I was force-fed medications and sexually abused by the staff. I was violently restrained and dragged down hallways, stripped naked, and thrown into solitary confinement.
17: The school has 2 weeks to request a hearing, but officials have said they can't comment on Hilton's allegations as they occurred under the school's prior owners.
15: Fox's Jessica Rosenthal. Just getting word that actress Louise Lasser has died, best known as the star of Mary Hartman, Mary Hartman, and several Woody Allen movies. She was also his second wife. Her best friend telling The Hollywood Reporter, Louise Lasser died of natural causes. She was 87. Stocks are lower. The Dow's down 170. I'm Lisa Brady. Fox News.
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0: Second hour of Clay and Buck kicks off right now. Thanks for being here, everybody. And a couple things going on right now. One is the beginning of the early stages, I should say, of the trial for the alleged assassin of Charlie Kirk. That is underway. Well, you've been following this pretty closely. Are there any surprises, anything, you know, anything noteworthy so far other than what we've already reported and believed to be the facts of the case?
1: I think, yeah, it's a good question. There is a not insubstantial conspiracy community that has convinced itself that Tyler Robinson is not the shooter. And let me just, not the assassin of Charlie Kirk. And again, they're just releasing a lot of the evidence. They have this guy, Tyler Robinson, who has been charged with the assassination of Charlie Kirk. This is from, Brecken Thies, who is covering it for The Federalist, this trial that's taking place in Utah. Says the first part of the video that they have released, shows Robinson on the parking garage. They show him on campus. They also then show a video, again, all of this is video, of him walking with a limp as he is going up the stairs. And it's very different from the other videos that are shown earlier in the day when he does not have a limp. And the one of the legs is not bending at all. And one of the officers testifies that Officer Bagley did, that he is walking that way because he's got a rifle, alongside of his leg and he's trying to avoid, bending his knee because he can't bend his knee because he's got the gun that he's hiding. And then there's tons of evidence of him on the roof. I think, Buck, this is going to be an open and shut case. And I hope that they put all of this, as much of it public as they can, because I think, again, the fact that he visits all this time and is spending as much time on campus and there's all this evidence, again, the jury will decide, but it seems overwhelming to me based on all the evidence that Tyler Robinson committed this shooting. And I understand there are people out there that say, oh, well, it could be somebody else. Again, that's going to be the defense. I don't think there's a very good defense for it being anyone else.
0: Now, are people who currently believe that there is a vast conspiracy going to change their minds on this issue, no matter what evidence is presented? I think the answer, unfortunately, is largely going to be no. And I can tell you, having... Now, this is, of course, CIA guy saying this, right? I'm CIA. He's CIA. But a lot of stuff is said about the CIA that, having been on the inside and been out now for a long time, 15 years, is just kind of laughable and absurd. And people believe it because they want to believe it. Who would be a part of the justice machinery here, which includes state investigators, police, the FBI, that would all, imagine keeping them all quiet and having them all be a part of some cover up and conspiracy in this case. It's just absurd. There's no one who's come forward from any of this and said there's actually something amiss here in terms of the investigators are being stymied or there's some political pressure or there's some, and yet the internet rumors about, look, there, we just talked about this. There were internet rumors about, Mitch McConnell, everywhere, internet rumors. And then you get, Scott Jennings, his friend. He says he called him. He's talked to him this morning and he seems to be in good spirits. So much for those internet rumors, right? Which were very loud and very prominent for the last 48 hours or so, particularly. And now there's also a lot of internet rumors about this. And I would just say, Clay, in a time where conspiracy unfortunately sells and gets clicks and gets attention in a very rapid way, it's very clear that's the case. It's also a very lazy way to get attention. You know, what's a harder thing to do? To be, consistently accurate, intelligent, insightful and creative in your presentation of news and facts and commentary, or just say that there's actually space aliens with lasers who look like lizards who are the real people behind all of this, and just stay with me in a few days. I'll be able to prove this to you. And anyone who tells you otherwise, by the way, they are part of the space alien lizard conspiracy. And that's exactly what they would say.
1: Hey, I agree with everything that you just said. I think the big challenge here, it's COVID. So many conspiracies related to COVID ended up being true that there is a, I think, not insubstantial collection of Americans of all different backgrounds that just don't trust anything now.
0: Well, but so I think that that's absolutely true, and I'm not trying to, in any way ignore or downplay that, Clay, because obviously I agree with you, and I think that that's been a huge, it's been devastating. And also the FBI has taken a tremendous hit in credibility and everything.
1: Yes.
0: But when you look at COVID, or you look at the FBI and where it has failed in the past, you look at these things, there were a lot of us at every stage saying, guys, this is wrong. They're lying to you. Here's what's going on here. Here's why Fauci's full of it. Here's why you can't trust. Here's why, you know what I mean?
1: Yeah.
0: That is something that you could always look at and say, I'm not part of some like secret society that thinks it has the special answer here, that nobody else who I've trusted and believed in and has been right, by the way, over and over on other things, thinks is real. That I think that may be a good way of understanding the conspiracy here. Are the people that align with your ideals and values on everything else also saying that this is a problem? You know, like Russia collusion, for example, Clay, was that a conspiracy? Yes, it was. I was saying it, Hannity was saying it, Glenn Beck was saying it, Rush was saying it, Mark Levin was saying, I mean, everybody was saying, hey guys, this is there's a conspiracy, this is what's happening all across the board. It wasn't one person or a handful of people who claimed to have some secret truth that, by the way, they're not trying to convince anybody else in the movement of, really. They're just trying to like send people after them, like, feral maniacs to shout at them and say they're part of the conspiracy as well. That's cult behavior. That's not political analysis and commentary. And with this Charlie Kirk thing, the facts are being presented. I don't want to hear about alternative facts or grand conspiracies or anything else. Unless somebody can tell me why what is apparent is false, I don't really want to hear it. I don't know what else there is to say.
1: No, I think this is why the trial needs to be as public as possible. And this is why I would encourage you guys to actually go to the source documents. You can go watch the trial proceedings right now that are taking place. You don't have to trust me. You don't have to trust Buck. I always come back to read the original documents, watch the actual videos for yourself. Don't watch the way the media covers stories. Don't watch the way just Buck and I talk about the stories. There is source material that everybody should be able to operate off of. You and I read the source material. We watch the source material. We do lots of research to be ready for this show. And I would encourage you guys to do too. You shouldn't 100% trust anybody in media, because we can all get things that are wrong. And a lot of times when you get things wrong, it's when you haven't gone back and looked at the actual source material. This evidence is damning.
0: Yes.
1: I mean, this guy is guilty.
0: It's red-handed, red-handed on video, all the text messages, all the everything that you could ever think would be present for this kind of a case. And to anyone who says, well, and this is where this stuff always goes. And by the way, this is also why, you know, the JFK stuff it's all so tiring. People are like, oh, when they release the files, then we'll know. No, we're not going to know. Okay. Cause if we knew what was based on what was in the files, we would already know, and they wouldn't just be sitting in files. What you're going to hear from people, I think now, the internet ecosystem will produce, oh, but it's not just that Tyler Robinson did this. It's that he was directed by some other entity or some other individual. Okay, well, that's not even what Tyler Robinson's defense is alleging. And now you're going to tell me, oh, well, they can keep him quiet. Really? He's facing capital murder. They're going to keep him quiet. How exactly? if he was doing this at someone else's behest or part of some conspiracy. And this is one of the problems, though, and one of the reasons we don't spend time here talking about internet conspiracies on the show is that you breathe, at some level, you breathe life into them just by talking about how they're not true. And on the other side, you allow them to go unrefuted if you don't discuss it at all. And so then it's, well, if you clearly had a better explanation, why wouldn't you talk about it? A lot of the stuff that has been said about Charlie Kirk's assassination is reckless and gross and, I mean, I would say defamatory, and it's wrong. And I just hope that everyone watching this just goes with exactly what is being presented and what the facts are and just be rational about this. You know, if someone's going to tell you, if anyone is going to tell you it's all a sham, all the investigators are in, really? How is that? How do you get all the investigators in? Let me tell you, in the CIA, if something was really juicy as a secret, someone leaked it to the Washington Post at something. Like, you can't keep
1: and
0: this
1: also,
0: stuff secret.
1: Also, yes. If it's really a challenge, there's lots of people inside the government that have a different take. Right? I mean, when there's disputed outcomes for things, like everybody's writing their memos and they're like, this is actually the way it goes. Here's the way that I would just bring it home. You have to be, I believe, an evil person to believe that Erica Kirk, with a 2-year-old and a 1-year-old, doesn't want the person who killed her husband held accountable for it. You have to be an evil person, in my opinion, to believe that Charlie Kirk's own parents, who are there in the courtroom, don't want the person who killed Charlie Kirk held responsible. And let me give credit to him. Donald Trump Jr. has been in the courtroom both of the last 2 days. Do you think that Donald Trump Jr. doesn't want the person who killed Charlie Kirk held accountable?
0: You could even go further than this, because people allege that all the people that say it's Tyler Robinson, this is a terrible, horrific assassination by a lunatic who hated Charlie for what he stood for and hated Charlie for his beliefs. By the way, there have been plenty of high profile assassinations in the past where that was exactly the motivation.
1: Had a trans boyfriend, girlfriend, whatever the hell it is, right? Yeah. That is undisputably true.
0: And so now you're going to tell me that all of these people that are, that are very prominently at the court and Jack Posobiec, who's a friend of mine, he's there as well. I mean, there are all these people that are there. They're all in on it. I mean, someone's going to say that with a straight face, or they wouldn't call it. I even take it a level down from that, because that's truly crazy town. And there are people, you go online, there's people who are.

0: And it's wrong. And I understand that there are a lot of people that are angry about being lied to by the government. They're angry about what institutions in this country have done in recent years, including over COVID. But we have to keep some moral compass on, my friends. We have to keep some sense of reason, rationality, and facts front and center, or else what are we doing here?
1: I agree. I echo all that. And I would just come back to Erica Kirk, to me, has been treated awfully by the general public. Most of the people that have treated her on internet public, I should say, because I think in real life it's very different. But most of the people who have treated Erica Kirk the worst are on the right.
0: Yes.
1: I mean, if the left has treated Erica Kirk better in general than the right has. And that to me is a huge indictment of the culture on the internet of the right that has been allowed to develop.
0: There's been more hate about Charlie on the left overall, to be sure, after his assassination, but crazier things are said about the assassination on the right.
1: Yes, that's a good
0: unacceptable.
1: Yeah.
0: Unacceptable. And you know, look, I also say this, people, if you have an audience, the audience is actually the accountability measure. The audience actually has to demand more from a person. You know, people say, why don't you guys get more involved in all this stuff? We're not going to be able to convince anyone to stop saying crazy things if they think saying crazy things gets them what they want. It's up to the people that believe, you know, it's essentially up to the in this context, the cult followers, if you will. They got to leave the cult, or they got to demand more from the leader, at least. All right. In America's history, there's America's history, rather, and there's our own family history. We celebrated a milestone moment over the weekend, our nation's 250th birthday, but the number of moments for our families to celebrate and relive are far greater. 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
0: In honor of the 343 members of the New York City Fire Department who made the ultimate sacrifice on 9/11, the foundation is delivering the same number of mortgage-free homes to heroes and their families while continuing their efforts to eradicate veteran homelessness.
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4: Miami gets more self-driving taxis. Tesla's RoboTaxi makes a quick announcement on X that it's operating in the South Florida city. Google parent Alphabet already has had its Waymo autonomous taxi cabs ferrying paying customers through different communities in and around Miami, with their service area focused on coastal urban hubs, but expanding every so often. And now Elon Musk's Tesla RoboTaxi debuts in the city, but not in all the same areas. RoboTaxi will be providing driverless rides from more suburban and less touristy spots, but also encompassing Miami International Airport. RoboTaxi is currently using fleets of Tesla Model Y electric SUVs, but the company has been building newer cars called Cybercabs. Those are smaller, two-seat vehicles that lack steering wheels or pedals. The company is also set to integrate its RoboVan with more seating. With Fox on Tech, I'm Eben Brown, Fox News.
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0: Welcome back in, Clay and Buck. We're following the World Cup in real time. Argentina playing against Egypt down. I believe that game's taking place just down the road from you in Miami at the Hard Rock Stadium, Buck. Argentina is losing. Would be a huge upset. Egypt just had a goal taken away. We have, let's see, Trucker Dan, quickly here. You wanted to weigh in from Iowa. Fire away.
1: Hi, guys. Thank you for taking my call. I appreciate it. And it's Trucker Don. Greg got it right again. You guys misread. But anyway, the reason I called is the World Cup, the proof that we needed to see that if President Trump ever cured cancer, the liberals would root for cancer is this, because the president weighed in and got our striker back for the World Cup, and liberals were insane and all voting for Belgium to beat the U.S. in this game. In fact, a Fox Sports broadcaster last night was cheering on Belgium, and you know, just it was ridiculous.
0: I don't know about that. Thank you for the call. We'll talk more, take more calls, but I know the Fox Sports guys pretty well. 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
4: News, I'm Therese Crowley. The hypervigilant defense team for Tyler Robinson losing a big ruling. The jury gets to see him walking around the sniper shooting scene where Charlie Kirk was assassinated.
5: Having taken in consideration all factors, the court rules that Exhibit 12.4 is admitted into evidence and shall be played in the courtroom and may be broadcast by the media.
4: Utah Judge Tony Graff, Maine Democrat Senate candidate Graham Plattner losing big Democrat backers, and now Senator Bernie Sanders and socialist Mayor Zoran Mamdani after a credible allegation of rape by a former girlfriend. Plattner would have to drop out by next Monday for Maine Democrats to replace him on the ballot. And the star of Norman Lear's 70s TV comedy, Mary Hartman, Louise Lasser, has died. She was 87. 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
1: Welcome back here to Clay and Buck. Some of you want to talk about the Charlie Kirk trial and the situation around that, so let's do it. Let's have a conversation here. Charles in Columbus, Georgia. What's going on, Charles?
16: Yeah, with the Charlie Kirk conspiracy nonsense, I'm seeing a morph of two kind of dangerous phenomena here. One, you've got the actual nonsensical conspiracies, 9/11 truthers, Sandy Hook was the government put on, Obama was born in Kenya. So you got those knuckleheads. And then you get real conspiracy. Fauci says you got to wear two masks and get a shot that doesn't work. Joe Biden doesn't actually have dementia, and Hunter Biden's laptop is Russian disinformation. So you morph all that together, and then you've got the internet that can rapidly share through social media lies, AI-generated pictures. We now have a significant portion of the population can't do critical thinking and doesn't know up from down anymore.
0: I agree with all of that.
1: Yeah.
0: I think all that you just said is 100% true. And look, because some things are you're lied to doesn't mean you're lied to about everything. I think that's a tough thing for a lot of people. That's why I said COVID has, I think, fueled much of conspiratorial culture because we were lied to about so much. I think you also then add in the Hunter Biden laptop, all of those things. I get it. And Buck and I have been for the last 5 years pretty public on this show when we think, hey, there's strong evidence, we should look at this. I'm telling you guys, I have done and been involved in criminal defense work before. All of the evidence I am seeing, Tyler Robinson, there is way more evidence that he committed this murder than there is the average person being convicted of murder in the United States. Tons of video evidence. Tons of ballistics evidence. This is, I think, clearly beyond a reasonable doubt that he is guilty. I hope that this trial is widely covered and you guys go watch and see all of the evidence coming out. But again, sometimes you just have to be rational, I think, and take a step back and say, okay, do you think that Donald Trump Jr. is lying to you? Do you think that Erica Kirk is lying to you? Do you think that Charlie Kirk's parents are lying to you?
17: Can I also
0: innocent man guilty? Yes, that's
17: your question is important. What reason would those people have to go along with this? How could you make someone go along with this? What would the pressure point be that you could exercise on so many people simultaneously, none of whom would say, I'm being coerced, I'm under duress. These conspiracies, my friends, they all fall apart the moment that you start to ask anybody putting them forward, how could you even do all of this? How could you have this situation happening? And like I said, for people who want to bring up the other conspiracy, when Fauci said masks don't work in an email, and then 3 months later he was saying, actually, they're super important, we need to wear masks, a lot of us were saying, he's lying to you. And also, we're presenting Fauci, you with why he's lying to you. That's
0: 100%.
17: That's not one Fauci person had, saying it.
0: To your point, Buck, Fauci had a direct incentive to lie. He helped to fund gain-of-function research in China. And if it were to come out and he were to be held accountable for that, he would potentially face dire consequences. He has not, because he helped to cover his tracks. I think your point you're asking is really important. So if you want to argue Erica Kirk is not being honest and Charlie Kirk's own parents are not being honest, first of all, I would say to you, think about your own life. What would it take if a loved one of yours, if your son or daughter were murdered, what would it take for you to argue that someone who had, that was innocent, had actually committed that crime? Most of you would say there's nothing that could occur that would make me do that. If it were your spouse who was murdered in cold blood, what would you need to have occur for you to lie about who did it? So just starting there. And then the next one is that people say, oh, well, they're afraid. They're trying to protect their own families. They're afraid they'll be killed next. Okay, why would Donald Trump Jr. do it? His dad's the president of the United States. Right now, he is the son of the most powerful person in the world. Why would Donald Trump Jr. lie about who killed Charlie Kirk? I give him credit for being there. I think this is important to punch back against the conspiracists. But again, to your point, Buck, I think it's a really important one. Most conspiracies, the conspirators benefit. There are consequences if they are held accountable for their actions. Fauci clearly lied because he had engaged in behavior that would have held him accountable for COVID escaping a Chinese lab.
17: Yeah, show me the incentive and I'll show you the result, or I'll show you what's real, right? Show me who benefits. Qui bono, I believe, is the old Latin, right? Who benefits from this?
0: Yes.
17: And the stories you hear about it make simply just no sense at all. And so I just ask everyone to please be as discerning as you can about these things, and, you know, watch the trial, watch the facts. The jury is going to come to a verdict. And I mean, but I do think that there are a lot of people, unfortunately, who believe, that even if this guy were to say on the stand, you know what, I did it, I'm guilty, they would still say, well, he was forced to say it.
0: Yeah.
17: So, you know, this is one of the ways that when I am asked, how do you argue with a leftist? How do you debate a leftist who's really dug in, on an issue, usually like a policy issue, something like that? And one of the things that I like to try as a tactic is, okay, well, what would be true? If what were true, would it make you change your mind? And what you'll find with a lot of them is that there's nothing that could be true that would make them change their mind. You know, if we're like a climate change extremist, for example, you know, okay, what if all of these scientists that you always just refer to as like this collective, what if the climate scientists came out and said, you know, our data is actually off on this one, it's not as bad as we thought? No, they'll say, well, that can't be true, or that won't be true, or there's no way. Say, well, so you're not actually basing it on data, you're basing it on what your emotional reaction is to what you insist the data will be. And, yeah.
0: No, I love all this. I think it's a really building on what you're saying. What percentage of people in America are willing to change their mind on a subject? This is where you really get, because well, I would argue.
17: Change your mind. Well, what percentage will admit that they were wrong?
0: Also
17: what percent of people, I think a huge thing with Democrats, to bring it into our political framework here, is a lot of people don't want to accept that they have been bamboozled, essentially, that they have accepted things or they have been a part of things that are wrong, that are destructive, and that are, that undermine the society all around us, that make life worse for everyone, because they really believed the stuff about how they're going to make life better for everybody. You know, they really believed that if we just didn't lock anybody up, there'd be less crime, for example.
0: All of these things are true, Buck. I traveled this past week quite a lot. The number of people wearing masks 5 years, 6 years, what are we sitting at since COVID, 6 years? Those people are never going to admit that masks had no impact, because if they did, they would have to say to themselves, I gave away 5 or 6 years of my life for nothing. And I would submit to you, and this is something that I try to instill in my kids, and look at the facts, look at the evidence, and be willing to admit you're wrong, be willing to change your opinion. I would submit to you that the most successful people in the country are willing to change their minds, because if you stay committed to something that the data doesn't reflect is accurate, eventually you're going to go off into crazy town. And I think a lot of these people, candidly, who think that Charlie Kirk was killed by someone other than this guy, I think they've gone into crazy town.
17: Andy in Massachusetts, you want to talk to us? You want to talk to us about this, Andy? What's up?
18: I guess it's Andy from Crazy Town. I don't believe the official story at all.
0: Baseball.
17: Okay, let's go through this piece by piece. What do you not believe?
18: I thought it was very suspicious that immediately they destroyed the crime scene. They dug it up, and I mean, they were ripping out the soil underneath where he was shot. Like, what was it, within like 24 to 48 hours? I don't believe that a 30-06 at 200 yards was stopped by human spinal cord. I don't care how muscular you say his neck was. I mean, he was a fit guy, but even Brock Lesnar, you could make a model of his neck and shoot it 100
0: okay,
18: times.
0: Okay, so you think someone other than
18: times.
0: who killed Charlotte? You don't believe the video, you don't believe the evidence, like you don't believe this guy walking around that they have video of limping up the stairs. Fingerprints all over the gun.
18: Other things too is I immediately after the shot was fired, they have video of him sprinting across the roof. Yeah,
0: they are able to see from a distance. So okay, who in your mind, who killed Charlie Kirk?
18: I don't want to get into alternative theories. I'm telling you, I don't think this is an open and closed case here.
0: Okay, why do you think? Like, let's just say Erica Kirk is his widow. His parents are in the courtroom. You think that they either are in on it or they are being lied to about who actually killed Charlie Kirk?
18: I can't speak to that. I don't know them at all. Never met them. You know,
0: right? But
18: I don't.
0: Are you married?
18: Kinda.
0: That's a heck of an answer. If your spouse were killed, do you have kids?
18: Yes.
0: Okay, let's go to kids then, because if one of your kids was killed, like Charlie Kirk's parents are there, what would it take for you to show up in court, just put this into your own life, and be going to this trial and be wanting the person to be held accountable? What would it take for you to, I mean, is there anything on earth that could make you not pursue your child's killer to the utmost of your ability?
18: No, but I mean, that's not what I'm getting at here. I mean, it's like, if somebody told me they shot my son and his neck stopped the 30-06, I would say, no, there's something else going on here.
17: Okay. Well, when a couple things here. I do a lot of shooting. When you say, stop to 30-06. You're saying the bullet lodged in his neck and didn't fully exit with the wound. Is that what you mean? And it didn't stop it like a bulletproof vest. Obviously, Charlie's dead.
18: Yeah.
17: You're saying that it lodged in his neck.
18: The other thing too is that when I saw it, I actually heard it from you guys, and I went on, you know, the phone immediately, and I started to look, and I saw the gruesome videos. And
17: I understand.
18: You know, shoots. That was a very strange gunshot wound. There was no mist. You know what I mean? It was just like.
17: Hold on a second. Let me ask you respectfully, to the degree that I can be. What do you know about gunshot wounds? And what do you know about ballistics? And now, hold on. The people that are investigating this for the state of Utah and also the FBI and the forensics lab, do you think they know more than you about this? ATF is actually doing it. And then also, if they know more than you and you don't know anything, when you say you don't trust the ATF, you think they're framing somebody for Charlie's murder? I mean, really?
18: I'm not getting it.
17: Why would they do that? So you just don't want to believe that this is the guy for some reason. You don't want to believe this is the guy. All right. I mean, I appreciate you calling. Hey, you don't think it's the guy or you do think it's the guy?
18: I don't think it was him. I don't think he could have broke down the rifle that fast and ran across.
0: Okay. Okay. So let me just ask.
17: Who convinced you? Hold on. Who convinced you?
18: Where was the
17: bomb? Who convinced you that it's not him?
18: The evidence that they're trying to shove down our throat.
17: There wasn't a person who convinced you. There wasn't someone's analysis of this. You're just saying you came to this on your own?
18: As soon as they said he was shot at from 200 yards with a 30-06 and it didn't go through his neck, I started looking at it. And yeah, I've heard 100 different theories on it. And I mean, I can't believe the one that this kid ran up there, shot him within like a split second, had the barrel, you know, you need a barrel wrench to take apart that Mauser.
0: Okay, so who do you think? Okay, so let me just step back because
18: got into a bag,
0: okay. You've got your theory. Who killed Charlie Kirk in your mind? Like, what entity? In order for this to occur, what you are saying, right? There would have to be a vast conspiracy that would incorporate not only one agency, right? FBI, the ATF, the local
17: state Utah,
0: in Utah.
17: Yes.
0: Hundreds of office. People investigating this case, probably the most investigated case murder in the history of
17: President
0: the
17: Trump, who was a personal friend of Charlie's. He apparently is going to just go along with all this.
0: Cash Patel. All of those hundreds of people had to decide that they were going to pick this random guy and say he did it to protect who?
18: I'm not getting into alternative theories.
17: Okay. All right. I appreciate it. Thank you for calling in. I hope this is a useful exercise for some people to hear. All right. This is National Grilling Month. 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
22: Well, today I ran into my first bunch of FIFA tourists. They were at the welcoming center for one of our national parks. I was in there checking on reservations to get in. These tourists were talking in English about how wonderful they thought all of this American grandeur was to them. I've been loving those stories, the things that they are absolutely amazed with that we take for granted. Free refills of your soft drinks, the size of a serving at a restaurant, waffle houses. I mean, who can't be impressed by a waffle house And then there's Bucky's. I mean, they were even bragging about the restrooms. What a wonderful thing to see our country through their eyes like that. It makes you even more proud of where we are privileged to live. We won the lottery, folks. When I thought about it, something occurred to me. My whole routine has changed. I'm not glued to the news all day long. I don't get up in the morning and turn on a TV to watch Fox and Friends. I'm not watching newscasts about huge warehouse fires or floods. Things that, hey, it's sad, but I can't do anything about it. Antifa, BLM riots, and you know what? I'm happier for it. Sometimes in the evening, I'll turn on a network newscast. I'll get the first couple of stories, and by 10 or 12 minutes into that newscast, I've cut it off. Rather watch Cops 24/7. I guess the lesson is very simple. It's just this. 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

0: Welcome back in. Closing up the hour here. We'll continue to take your calls. And again, we're talking about the Tyler Robinson trial evidence that is coming out day two of that hearing. We've also got the Graham Plattner drama. U.S. men have collapsed, and Argentina no longer necessary to cry for Argentina, Buck. While we were doing that last segment, they have tied Egypt 2-2 in one of the continued scintillating games in the World Cup. Messi with a goal, the greatest of all soccer players. Sorry, Ronaldo fans. And right now, Argentina is trying to win it in regulation. So we'll see what happens there. Final hour coming up. You can take more of your calls if you are a conspiracy theorist and believe that, in fact, Tyler Robinson did not commit this assassination of Charlie Kirk. But I do not think there is very much evidence that is very good, Pim. And I'm saying that as someone who has sometimes represented people in the world of criminal defense who have been charged with very serious crimes. And I suspect that that jury is going to convict him. But I would encourage you to go look at all the evidence yourself. Also, when we come back, I'll dive into to a little bit more on the Graham Plattner drama as Bernie Sanders has broken his silence. And maybe we will try and come up with some more bright, shiny, positive things to say about the U.S.
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6: It's Tuesday, July 7th, and here are your headlines. Democrats are abandoning Maine Senate candidate Graham Plattner after a new rape allegation. Party leaders, including Congressman Ro Khanna and Senate Democratic leadership, are calling for Plattner to drop out of the race. Democratic Senate Campaign Committee says it won't spend any money on the race in Maine unless he steps aside. Some Georgia homeowners are getting money back from MV Realty. The state has launched a $1 million restitution fund for homeowners who paid early termination fees under the company's controversial real estate contracts. MV Realty is now banned from doing business in Georgia. And finally, there's a new rule of the road for Georgia drivers. New state law requires motorists to move to the right shoulder when they're being pulled over, whenever it's safe to do so. Law enforcement says the change is designed to make traffic stops safer for everyone involved. There'll be plenty of sun today with a toasty afternoon high of 92 and a low of 73. Your Extra 106.3 headlines, I'm Bryce Gobert.
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8: This is an extremely serious situation.
7: New York Mayor Zoran Mamdani after fire officials responding to reports of bricks falling on the east side of Midtown Manhattan found support columns buckling in a high-rise that's under renovation.
9: And that's when crews immediately evacuated the building that is being converted from a former office space into a residential apartment building. Thankfully, all those workers are safe. Fire officials say the buckled support columns caused floors between the 21st and 26th stories to sag, and authorities quickly cleared out several nearby buildings, including a hotel and a school.
7: Fox's CB Cotton near the scene, where engineers are investigating what caused the columns to buckle, with a frozen zone in place until they can determine it's structurally sound. Pushback from the defense as prosecutors try to convince a Utah judge there is probable cause to put Tyler Robinson on trial for Charlie Kirk's murder.
10: Isn't it fair to say that as of the moment that Tyler Robinson voluntarily surrendered to authorities in Washington County, as of that moment, you all did not know who the shooter was? Is that right?
11: We had identified a person of interest, but we did not specifically know who the shooter was.
7: State Bureau of Investigation agent David Hull answering lead defense attorney Catherine Nestor on day two of a preliminary hearing expected to last all week. No word yet today from Graham Plattner, the Senate candidate in Maine, facing growing calls from fellow Democrats to step aside after a rape allegation he denies. At the World Cup, Argentina's Lionel Messi scoring his eighth goal of the tournament, leveling the match with Egypt at two goals apiece before Argentina scored again in stoppage time. Still tied. 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
7: President Trump and more than 30 other NATO leaders just arriving for dinner at the presidential compound in Turkey, where President Erdogan is hosting a two-day NATO summit. Meeting with Erdogan earlier today, President Trump said U.S. sanctions on Turkey will be lifted, possibly paving the way for Turkey to buy F-35 fighter jets.
13: Congress and the White House during Trump's first term barred Turkey from purchasing it after the NATO ally acquired the Russian S-400 air defense system. Israel's prime minister has voiced his opposition to the move. Turkey claims it has already invested $1.4 billion into the program and planned to purchase 100 of the jets.
7: Fox's Lucas Tomlinson in Ankara. The summit comes as peace talks between the U.S. and Iran are paused during the funeral for Iran's slain supreme leader. But Iran is suspected of resuming attacks in the Strait of Hormuz, where three commercial tankers were hit today. Just getting reports of Qatar's foreign ministry summoning a deputy Iranian ambassador to protest the targeting of one Qatari tanker. A member of the British Parliament is stepping down so he can run again, hoping to clear his name.
14: Conservative British MP Nigel Farage says after Parliament cut his security funding, he's thankful to crypto investor Christopher Harbon for stepping in and making up the shortfall. But Parliament's Standards Commissioner is investigating that and other donations as undeclared, so Farage says he will now step down as MP, but run for the seat again.
15: No, I've decided that the people of Clapton should be the judges of my actions. This will be a people versus the establishment by-election. It's a chance to stick two fingers up to the entire establishment.
14: He's also blasted a British media outlet for publishing a picture of where his daughter lives, saying they violated her security. Jessica Rosenthal, Fox News.
7: Stocks are lower as tech shares head south again. Another drop driven by AI-related concerns. The Dow's down 136. The Nasdaq down 160. I'm Lisa Brady, Fox News.
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0: Welcome back in. Hour number three, Clay and Buck rolling through a ton of different stories. If you happen to be Egyptian and listening to this show, don't know that there's tons of Egyptians listening. Worst defeat for Egypt since the parting of the Red Sea, Buck. They were up 2-0 with 78 minutes into the game. Argentina, then the defending World Cup champion, scored three goals in 13 minutes, and they win it in regulation. One of the biggest comebacks in modern sports history. Tom Brady tweeting that it may be even better. Sorry, Atlanta area sports fans, than the 28-3 Patriots Super Bowl title comeback. That just happened. Big story, obviously, in the world of politics, Graham Plattner, the drama surrounding what is he or not, what is he going to do or not, is he going to drop out? He has until July 13th to drop out and allow the Democrats to select a new replacement. They would have 2 weeks to select a replacement until July 27th. Bernie Sanders, who was one of the top endorsers of Graham Plattner, has finally broken his silence, weighed in, and he says he thinks it's best for Graham Plattner if he were to drop out, to step down and allow a replacement to be selected. We have been talking about the evidence in the Tyler Robinson case as that evidence is being revealed. By the way, Bernie Sanders saying, "I've spoken with Graham Plattner about the best path forward for Maine. In light of these very serious allegations, I have recommended that he step aside." That just now from Bernie Sanders. We have talked about the Tyler Robinson trial evidence. We are taking calls on that. We have talked about Mitch McConnell and shared from Scott Jennings of CNN the conversation that he relayed with Mitch McConnell, as Mitch McConnell has not been seen for several weeks and continues to suffer from significant health-related issues. All of that underway, and we will continue to follow them. But I would say in general, Buck, the biggest story that is out there right now is, what is Graham Plattner going to do? Will he or won't he step down? There is substantial evidence, at least if you look at Kalshi and Polymarket, that he is going to be stepping down. But both you and I are of the opinion that he won this primary in June. A lot of these allegations about him, the Nazi tattoo, the Reddit post, the inappropriate conduct with women, were readily apparent, and any of the Democrat primary voters could have researched this. He won overwhelmingly. He was he defeated Janet Mills, the sitting governor. They spent tens of millions of dollars, she did, to try to attack Graham Plattner, and the voters of Maine in that primary race said, "Plattner's our guy, and we're standing behind him." I wouldn't drop out. I'm just going to be honest with you, and this is me just being honest in general. Buck, if you were accused of something that you say you didn't do, and that's what he says, doesn't dropping out make it seem like you did it? I wouldn't drop out. If I didn't do it, there's a 0% chance I would drop out.
1: I think about the, again, we talked in the last hour about incentives, and incentives being such a good indicator for what's true, what's not, what's going to happen and what won't. What is the incentive for Graham Plattner to drop out after a story comes out that he says is categorically false? He says any allegations of non-consensual sexual activity are false. No ifs, ands, or buts. That's his position. That's the position he's taking. If you're running for office and someone alleges something like this against you and you are telling everybody it is absolutely false, but then you step out, people are going to believe it is true. Everyone knows that. So what is the upside for him to say, you know what, enough is enough for the Democrats of Maine? I will allow somebody else to take this position. I think it's not there. I think, Clay, I'm not going to be betting on this one, but I think the markets may have this one wrong, that he's going to drop out in the next 24 hours. We'll see.
0: It is interesting also that all of the allegations that came out in the New York Times, if you go back and parse them, Democrats knew the sexual assault allegations were out there because they managed to get the New York Times not to directly call this sexual assault, even though there were definitely assault allegations that were intimated in a very significant way in that New York Times piece. And I just, the timing on this is such a Democrat hit job. They didn't put it out before the July 4th holiday. They waited until everybody's back home. Everybody's paying attention on the week out. They've got a full week to increase their pressure, to dial it up. And I just, I wonder if Graham Plattner is going to have the stones to stay in. And if he doesn't, I feel very confident that it's going to be because he got paid. I mean, do you disagree with that, that they're going to come to
1: him? Well, then that goes to incentives.
0: That's right.
1: That goes to why would he drop out? Well, if they say, and I understand the way that he could try to maintain some degree of reputation after this, if he did step down, is to say, I flatly deny all these allegations, but it has become a distraction. And we all know the political speak, right? It has become a distraction for the people of Maine. And so for their benefit, even though these are false allegations, et cetera, I will step aside. But he doesn't actually care about the people of Maine. Like, this is the point. He's going to do what's best for him. So unless you change that calculation, I don't think that he's – this. I'll tell you something. When we were discussing whether Joe Biden would step down, and it was a close call. Clay thought he would eventually be pushed out. I thought he would make it through. But it was a close call. I think that's fair to say. He stuck out for how long did he last after the debate?
0: 3 weeks.
1: I would say almost a month. Okay, so a few weeks. He did additional interviews. He did that Stephanopoulos interview, and he was trying to stick it out. And there was no mechanism to force him out. It was only convincing him. So how'd they convince him? Well, I'll tell you something. His wife just had a book come out. And you may have noticed this. I pay attention to these things sometimes. His wife, Dr. Jill Biden, had a book come out, and it was number one on the New York Times bestseller list in his first week. And it had this funny little dagger, like this little knife next to it on the bestseller list, which is the indicator of someone who had, yeah, they sold a lot of books, but someone bought all of those books or some entities bought those books. It's called a bulk buy. You know, Jeff Bezos could easily be the best-selling author in like the history of the world if he wanted to just spend $1 billion and buy his own books, you know what I mean?
0: Correct.
1: So this is a way of making sure that the system isn't gamed without people at least knowing. Now, they let her game it. They put her at number one. They could have just kept her off the list. You know, why, Buck, why are you talking about this? I'm sure Jill Biden got a seven-figure advance for a crappy memoir someone else wrote for her that nobody cares about. I'm sure Jill Biden is going to be invited to give speeches about her book and probably paid speeches about her book at a whole range of places for $100,000, $150,000 to show up, you know, all this kind of stuff. All these different Democrat-controlled NGOs and foundations. How does all that matter? The real conversation, whether it was Pelosi, Obama, whatever with Biden was, you don't step aside and the Bidens can't squeeze another dime out of this town. That's how they got Joe Biden out. That's what it came down to. Good old-fashioned, cold, hard cash laundered through book deals and speaking fees and board seats and Hunter Biden stuff and blah, blah, blah. That's how they play the game.
0: To be independently wealthy, because you can't get as much financial pressure brought against you. Let me read this, because we were scheduled. Some of you will remember Lindsey Fifield, who was one of the top accusers of Graham Plattner in the New York Times case, the story that came out. She posted this earlier today. I understand why Democrat leaders didn't take our story seriously when the Times reported them in June, but are taking them seriously now. It was by design. The line most shared from the piece was the claim that the New York Times, quote, could not corroborate my story despite talking to two of my friends. I gave them the contact information for five friends. They called the two who I clarified would not know about the abuse but would be able to affirm our relationship, timeline, events, etc. They didn't call the other three. I also gave them the names of all my former roommates who remembered him stalking our row house and waiting for me to return. I gave them screenshots of messages between these roommates and I discussing it. I gave them names of other men I dated who might have remembered him following us around and showing up on my stoop after we walked home from dates to confront us. I gave them emails to my landlord asking for to be able to move. I told them during premarital counseling I spoke about the abuse because I had to explain why I reacted anytime he lost his temper the way I did. They said, oh no, we don't need to bother him or my priest. Besides, I'd written about it in my diary. As the weeks dragged on, I stopped trying to give them evidence because the amount I had already given them seemed to overwhelm them, and I thought it meant they had more than enough to verify every one of my claims. My friends might not have known the details. All of this, they said they couldn't corroborate. This is interesting because they let Plattner get the nomination, and they had potentially the ability, the New York Times did, to really take him down and keep him from getting the nomination. He has all the cards now, Buck. They can't force him directly. Now, you're right. They can offer him cash. They can offer him inducements. They can offer him all sorts of different aspects in order to be able to drop out. But if he just says, screw you guys, I'm the nominee. If I were him, I would actually go and use your example with Kamala and Biden. And say, switching to Kamala didn't help us. She lost every key state. You're trying to get me to do what Joe Biden did. The difference is I don't have dementia. I'm the selected member. I am not going to drop down.
1: Yeah, I think that's where we are. We'll see. I mean, it could be wrong. And there are these stories out there, or rather rumors about other stories that could hit. And maybe at that point it becomes too much. And at some level, it may also be that a person who has received so much opprobrium, has had so many calumnies thrown in their direction, that they want to shirk away. They just honestly can't handle the scrutiny anymore, and so they step aside. I don't think that's this guy. I don't think that's him. But I would. Somebody might ask us, Clay, why... Swalwell, we know why Democrats pushed him out, because there were easy options.
0: But that was before
1: options.
0: The primary, so they could actually
1: so that
0: have
1: was
0: a
1: easy.
0: Real primary. Yeah,
1: they didn't want to have a disaster where they actually had a guy that then would be a possible liability in the general. So, but why would Swalwell step out? I think it was because it was just so grotesque and embarrassing.
0: I think
1: that
0: he knew he wasn't going to win at that point, so he dropped out. The difference here is Plattner's got it, and here's the other thing. What else does he have? This is why I told you Kamala was going to run. Some of these people, Plattner doesn't have kids. He doesn't seem to have a life outside of politics that would make him feel in any way fulfilled. This is it for him.
1: Yeah.
0: I wouldn't drop out. I'm going to be honest with you. I just wouldn't do it.
1: Consumer Reports just gave our sponsor Pure Talk super high marks. 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And if you need another reason, right now Pure Talk is matching donations dollar for dollar until they reach $250,000 for America's Warrior Partnership, a nonprofit organization on the front line.

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4: Here are your sports headlines for Tuesday, July 7th. The United States men's national team's World Cup run has come to an end after a 4-1 loss last night to Belgium in the round of 16 as the Americans tied the match 1-1 early in the first half before a string of soft goals brought their cup run to an end. For Major League Baseball, the Atlanta Braves and the New York Mets played a wild one at Truist Park that ended with a Braves 7-6 loss in 10 innings, splitting that four-game series with those Mets. The Braves now hit the road to open up a series with the Pittsburgh Pirates tonight. It'll be Hurston Waldrop on the mound for the Braves. He'll be opposed by Paul Skeens. First pitch is set for 6:40. 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
9: America's foreign enemies exploit viral conspiracies online, but now they are creating them out of thin air. We saw it happen in real time during the White House Correspondents' Dinner. As the event came under attack, bots surged across social media. It began with claims the attack was staged. It grew into a narrative about the White House colluding with media to cover it up. There's a clear consensus now among experts like Daniel Byman that the worst actors by far are China and Russia.
10: This is hard to guard against, given that so many Americans consume their news from social media.
9: State Department spokesperson Tommy Pigott says they have a new bureau to push back on foreign enemies using AI against Americans.
11: We have a lot of tools in our toolbox, but one that we're not going to use is censorship. 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
12: Casts.

Welcome back in here to Clay and Buck. It has been pretty remarkable to see some of the walk back from different members of the Democrat establishment, as well as journalists, members of the press corps, etc., who all of a sudden are like, oh, it turns out the Nazi tattoo guy were all kinds of red flags in front of him. It turns out I shouldn't have endorsed him. And I would now like to rescind my endorsement of this guy. Let me just say, a big part of this, Clay, I think a big subtext in all of this going on with this Senate race in Maine is Democrats

0: have a real problem with seeming like they can find a white guy from the working class anywhere in the country to run for office, who seems like a normal guy, a bro, if you will, and this was the closest thing that they could come up with, and so they were really putting him in like this special category of, hey, we need more, we need guys who wear trucker hats and not ironically and live in Brooklyn. Like, we need guys who actually drive trucks. You know, we need something like that. And I think that they kind of cast him and then they realized that they were stuck with him. And now they're starting to feel like maybe it wasn't worth, the juice wasn't worth the squeeze.
1: Well, I think what it represents is there are no normal men in the Democrat Party. There are people like James Tallarico and Tim Walz, who I would say are on the effeminate masculine scale. They are more effeminate than they are masculine. And then you've got guys like Graham Plattner who are psychotic. And, I mean, again, in that New York Times story, and it was maybe the most staggering part of the New York Times story last month, Buck, was he said if someone tried to rob him, that he would rape the robber, but not in a gay way, just to establish dominance. And the campaign admitted that he said it. Buck, have you ever heard a guy say, ever, like, even in any way, like, hey, I'm going to rape another guy, but not in a gay way, just to establish dominance? Maybe they say that in prisons. I don't know. I've never heard, like, they just can't find a normal dude, right? They either go crazy, borderline felon, who's psychotic, or they have super effeminate Tallaricos and Tim Walzes. They can't just have normal dudes.
0: There is, in fact, a space in masculinity, yes, between sociopath who should be in prison and has clear issues and like jazz hands.
1: Yes.
0: You know what I'm saying?
1: It's a big, there's like, that's where most guys are.
0: Yeah. There is a space there. You know, it's not necessarily you're either Hannibal Lecter or you are, you know,
1: Pee Wee Herman.
0: Yeah. Exactly. That's good. That gets it done. So,
1: about, yeah. Since Israel became a nation back in 1948, they've known they could rely on the good people in the United States to help them. As allies go, Israel stood by the United States through thick and thin. Even though we're thousands of miles apart geography-wise, we're much closer in how we see the world. 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
4: Sauce dossier. President Trump hanging out with the Turkish president ahead of the NATO summit there this week. The president again expressing disappointment with other NATO countries as they have not supported a U.S. conflict with Iran. He emphasizes he probably wouldn't have even attended the summit if it wasn't in Turkey.
5: We did something in Iran. We don't need anybody's help. I didn't even want their help. But before I asked, they said they wouldn't be there. And we've invested trillions of dollars in NATO.
4: Several European countries, including the U.K., argue NATO is a defensive alliance. A high-rise building under renovation in Manhattan is in danger of collapsing after inspectors discovered a couple of its columns had buckled. Multiple floors were sagging. New York Mayor Zoran Mamdani says this building is slowly shifting.
6: Every few minutes, we are looking at a new assessment of the structure and of the possibilities and the options that we have in front of us.
4: People in the area have been evacuated. 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
12: To the left of Kennesaw on a map, if that helps.
13: To the left of Kennesaw, okay.
12: Would that be west of Kennesaw you're trying to tell me?
14: This way I'm pointing. So.
13: Okay, this way that I'm pointing.
15: I guess east and west is very difficult for people these days. It's to the left of Kennesaw.
13: Have you ever...
15: You mean to the west?
13: Yeah. Have you ever looked at a map before? Aw, man. It's to the left of Kennesaw.
15: Can't tell you how many times I've said that to my wife. Just go south on 400, exit, and head east. And she's like, what do you mean?
14: Exactly. Tell her to turn right next time.
13: That's right.
12: And then she'll know exactly.
15: No, that would not be to the right when you're heading south.
13: 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I won't embarrass him anymore, man. It's not time to pile on the child. You know? Sorry, man. You'll get it. You'll get it. You'll get it. It's fine. Go home, tell your daddy.
15: I turned right like you said.
13: No.
15: No, you didn't.
13: But, go home, tell your daddy you don't know how to read that. And then tell me how to change a tire. And he's going to feel like the biggest disappointment ever.
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16: Saving you money, I'm Hilary Barsky. In the past, have you tried creating a budget only to soon give up? Maybe you just haven't found the right budgeting strategy yet. One popular approach is the 50-30-20 rule, which is simple compared to many other strategies because it only has three categories. The first is needs. 50% of your budget goes to essentials like rent or mortgage payments, utilities, groceries, healthcare, and transportation. The second is wants, and 30% goes to discretionary spending on things like dining out, shopping, vacation, and streaming services. The final category is savings and or financial goals, which includes contributing to your IRA or 401k, investing in mutual funds and other investments, or saving cash in an emergency fund. This category also includes paying off debt. While minimum debt payments are part of the needs category, extra payments that help pay off the principal and hopefully get you out of debt faster are considered savings. Saving you money, Hilary Barsky, Fox News.
17: 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I've been saying that for 40 years. 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
1: Okay. Hey, it's Clay Travis and Buck Sexton. We're live from the EIB studios every weekday from noon to 3, right before the Kemmer on Extra 106.3 and the Extra app. Welcome back in, Clay and Buck, rolling through the Tuesday edition of the program. We got some callers. We'll get to you. We got some great talkbacks as well. But I did want to play this because everybody right now who is lining up and claiming, oh, how could we have known anything about Graham Plattner? They all knew that this was out there. And they even questioned Graham Plattner about, was there more that might come out, including Buck's favorite television show, Mika and Joe Scarborough on Morning Joe, Cut 10. Sorry, Cut 9.
10: Can you...
18: I can just tell you, there is nothing out there that is going to be, will run counter to any of the stories that I've talked about openly this entire campaign. And I know everyone continues to be like, oh, what else is coming?
10: Okay, so you say there's nothing out there that could be concerning. And this may seem a little bit rich.
18: There's nothing out there. I just want to make this clear. There's nothing out there that's actually concerning. People will make everything seem very concerning because that's what people do in politics.
1: Oh, nothing out there very concerning, except a few rape allegations. Happens. Who among us hasn't been accused of rape? Buck, this also ties in Cut 8. We were talking about the normal male universe, which is between jazz hands and rape allegations. Here is Graham Plattner saying that he represents, this is 1 month ago on NPR, saying that he represents healthy masculinity. Cut 8.
19: You represent masculinity in certain ways. The Democrats have trouble connecting with male voters. What, describe the masculinity that you represent.
18: I think it's just a healthy form of it, which is, yeah, look, I mean, I lift weights. I shoot guns. My background is obviously in the military. I work outside. Most of my hobbies are things that people tend to associate with, like, manly stuff, I guess. At the exact same time, I go to therapy. I have a very open sort of dialogue and emotional relationship with my wife. I work incredibly hard to put myself in places where I share space with folks.
0: Okay, so this is exactly what I was saying a few minutes ago, Clay, which is this is why this guy not only became their nominee, but was they were so desperate to give him a pass, even though basic oppo research must have turned this, because they'll do that on their own side, too, to know what they're working with, must have turned this stuff up very early on. And yeah, it's because they do not have, this is the demographic nationally and certainly in Maine as well, specifically in Maine, that Democrats are weakest with, which is white guys who don't sit in a comfy air-conditioned office, you know, 9-10 hours a day, who shoot guns. I mean, he says, you know, lift weights. He's got kind of a handlebar mustache too, so I guess that goes to, is it a handlebar? Is that what we would call it? I think, right? Yeah. Had some form of mustache. And, yeah, that's, they found this guy, and I think they realized, like, the Tallarico thing to me is just more for comedy value now than comedy value than anything else. I mean, Texans, you gotta show up, you know, you never know, all that applies, but the guy's just absurd for the state of Texas. This guy, if Democrats were casting who they wanted to be their head fake candidate in Maine, the party that, you know, wants to trans the kids and have the open borders and all this stuff, they actually want to present themselves in Maine as the party of Graham Plattner still. And that's why this whole thing has turned into such a train wreck for them.
1: Yeah. And I also think it's a great example of sometimes you know what you need, but you lack the skills to find the person who has the knowledge that you need. Let me give you an example, Buck. If you told me, hey, Clay, you have to watch mechanics in a car shop and you have to pick who the best mechanic is, I don't have the skill to know how to fix cars to be able to tell you if I have five mechanics in front of me, which of those mechanics is the best. My car's broken down. I know that I need to get it fixed. I don't have the skill set. When I'm getting talked to about how to get my car fixed, I don't know enough about cars to be able to pick the best mechanic. Democrats know that their party is broken with men, but they so lack the ability to connect with normal men that they can't actually pick someone who is the solution to the problem that they know they have. Right? That's how you get Tim Walz. Oh, well, he wears Carhartt. Oh, well, he wears boots. Oh, he was a former coach. Remember they tried to introduce him as Coach Walls. They didn't even call him governor. He's just like Eric Taylor on Friday Night Lights. We're going to win football fans. And then people start watching him do the jazz hands and the kicks and everything else. And they say, this dude is not normal. He's not a normal guy. Same thing now with Plattner. Same thing with Tallarico.
0: And the issue is for guys who are the archetype of what Plattner was trying to represent and connect with, what the heck would you have in common with the Democrat Party of 2026? And what really, you know, because there are these things. There are people who, for example, maybe they're in like a machinist union or something, and there are exceptions. I get that. But if you look at the run-of-the-mill white guy American voter, what does he want to do with the Democrat Party these days? How is the Democrat Party here even more so? How is the Democrat Party trying to cater to his interests in any meaningful way when they let in 10 million plus illegals and 4 years of Biden, all the affirmative action stuff, all the boss lady women's empowerment stuff? I mean, you go down this whole list. Democrats have a plan of what they want to give to everybody at some level, except white guys who work outside sometimes and maybe lift weights, shoot guns, and have facial hair. I mean, that's the demographic that they don't have.
1: Here's the challenge that they've got, Buck, building on where they are right now. I think not only have they lost a lot of white guys, increasingly, they are having trouble speaking to Hispanic, Asian, and black guys. The Democrat Party has a colossal issue with men in general. Now, this is why I think your theory back in the day before he came out and said that he'd be okay with his 12-year-old kid or whatever it was, transing himself, Wes Moore was supposed to be the normal guy. I think so far he has not on the national stage been able to answer questions because the Democrat Party is so crazy that even a normal guy, and I do think Wes Moore, as Democrats go, may be a normal guy, even a normal guy has to answer questions about Democrat Party insanity, which makes him abnormal and disconnected from the average male. Because I got to be honest with you. There is not a single man listening to us right now, and I don't even think Wes Moore believed the answer he gave, who is asked, what would you say if your 12-year-old son decided he wanted to be a girl? I think every man listening to us right now, most women, but certainly every man, would say, yeah, we're not doing that. You're 12. Let's go through puberty. When you're over 18, you can make lifestyle choices that may be different. No man is saying, hey, let's talk about chopping your penis off. You're a girl. Let's just chop your penis off. Let's pump you full of estrogen. Like, Wes Moore doesn't even believe that. Democrat Party orthodoxy is so crazy on some of these issues that you're having to have guys say, I'm okay with a boy competing in girls' sports. You're not, but the barrier, even if you are a normal guy, the barrier to what you have to say is so far disconnected from normal masculinity that they are destroying any ability to connect.
0: The Democrat Party now basically has a litmus test for exactly the things that you just laid out. That eliminates the people who fail the test are run-of-the-mill, normal, everyday
1: normal dudes.
0: American dudes. That's who the bros out there. That's who they have such a disconnect with. They're aware of that. They know that. I mean, just because demographically the data shows it and it's a threat to their power. But this is also leading them to make decisions like this where all they want is authenticity. And they are inherently inauthentic about it because you can't really be Graham Plattner and be a Democrat as they want him to be, right? I mean, there's no way if you push this guy on some of these issues, he's going to say the things that he would need to say in order for MS Now to be happy with him and other oyster farmers to be happy with him. There's going to be a problem there.
1: This is such the cultural problem that Democrats have. And Buck, this is why Kamala Harris is going to be the nominee in 2028. Because men are not showing up to vote in big numbers in the Democrat primary. You know who is? Black women. And then she's going to show up when she's the nominee, Buck, and she's going to try to pick another bland white guy. And I think it'll be somebody like Andy Beshear.
0: You know who's surging right now in your favorite markets where the gambling occurs?
1: Yes.
0: AOC is having a moment right now. I think it's because Gavin Newsom's had a rough week.
1: Yep.
0: But AOC is increasingly talked about not as a, I've always thought she was the vice president, nominee. I've always thought she was going to be the night, but people are saying now she could be top of the ticket.
1: I don't think, and I could be wrong on this, but that makes sense to me because the AOC rise really to me is partly about kneecapping Kamala Harris because she could have some of the same appeal to minority women as Kamala Harris. You know, all of the criticisms that we have about Kamala Harris, that she can't sit for an interview, that she's an empty vessel. I actually think AOC is a dumber version of Kamala. She's sophisticated on social media, but in terms of being able to actually answer complicated questions, I think AOC is not as intelligent as Kamala.
0: No, I disagree.
1: I think so.
0: I think you're way off on this one. I think AOC has got about 5 IQ points on Kamala. She's smarter than Kamala.
1: Whatever you think of Kamala, she passed the bar. What has AOC ever done? She was a bartender. I know she went to BU, but she went to a rich kid's school in Westchester, tries to pretend now that she's AOC from the Bronx. Kamala passed the bar exam. She was an AG. She was a senator.
0: Okay, she failed at first.
1: It's true.
0: She failed at first, okay?
1: Not so let's ideal. Not leave that not out, ideal Mr. for Clay. My argument.
0: Yeah.
1: I don't think AOC could pass a bar exam.
0: I still think AOC is smarter than I think I think this audience is with me. I think they think AOC, if you had like a general knowledge test or if you just did like a straight up in-depth IQ, I think AOC has more cognitive ability than Kamala Harris.
1: This is a fun one. Let's put up a poll question. Who is smarter, AOC or Kamala? In the meantime, by the way, we'll get to some of your calls. We'll get to some of your talkbacks. If you're a camper, outdoorsman, you want to take along Rapid Radios, modern day walkie-talkies. 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

0: 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Closing up shop for today. I want to remind you, go check out the Clay and Buck Podcast Network. Got a lot of great shows there. Got this show up there hour by hour. Also, YouTube. We have a lot of YouTube.
1: Some people are saying, but you'd know that better than anybody.
0: The greatest YouTube is the Clay and Buck YouTube channel, which you can all go and subscribe to, believe me. And, yeah, that's all good stuff. I wanted to get to Zach in Oklahoma here. What's going on, Zach?
2: Hey, guys. Good to talk to you.
0: You too.
2: So, yeah, I was told the call screener, I've got a take on Charlie Kirk. I've killed over 300 big game animals with a rifle, and I can tell you that bullets can do some very strange things when they hit tissue and bone.
0: Yeah. Yeah, they don't always go. A 30-06 will not always go through and through in a deer, for example. So, yeah, I mean, this is, people are, but this is why I thank you, Zach. Is that, do you want to share that? Anything else?
2: No, that's it.
0: No, well, hey, appreciate that. And you're somebody who knows what he's talking about, but this is, you know, again, trying to be respectful and invite different points of view here for people who want to talk things out in a civil fashion, whatever the topic may be. But if you're going to question the expertise of the people that are testifying about this in law enforcement, you want to know something about what you're talking about, right? And the notion that the bullet itself is somehow dispositive, or it proves that this guy didn't do it, is, I just think that's frankly absurd. I just think it's an absurd take. I've heard it a lot from people. I've seen it a lot on online. It's, if that is the objection to Tyler Robinson did this, that is not a rational objection, as in a, you know, that does not prove innocence or even reasonable doubt.
3: I just would come back to hundreds of law enforcement are involved in this investigation. Cash Patel is personal friends with Charlie Kirk. President Trump is personal friends with Charlie Kirk. J.D. Vance is personal friends with Charlie Kirk. Donald Trump Jr., personal friends with Charlie Kirk. His wife and his parents are all there for the trial. In order for your conspiracy to be true, all of the people who knew and loved Charlie Kirk the most are either being lied to in hundreds of investigators are all lying. For what reason? To try to frame someone to allow someone else to go free? It doesn't add up.
0: Someone weighed in on something very important here. E. Senna from New Mexico. Hit it, guys.
4: So as far as who's smarter, AOC or Kamala? AOC. And I use the Kardashian theory. The Kardashians, everybody thinks they're dumb, but they're really not. I mean, they didn't do anything, and look how they're worth millions, right? Same thing with the AOC. She didn't go to law school or anything, but somehow she figured out a way to get into office.
0: I think that the Kardashians are worth more like a billion plus, by the way.
3: Oh, yeah.
0: Not just millions. Yeah.
3: They're billionaires. But I think the brains behind much of the Kardashian team is Kris Jenner, who actually I do believe is pretty smart. The answer is Kamala, sadly. We'll be back tomorrow.
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10: It's Tuesday, July 7th, and here are your headlines. Democrats are abandoning Maine Senate candidate Graham Platner after a new rape allegation. Party leaders, including Congressman Ro Khanna and Senate Democratic leadership, are calling for Platner to drop out of the race. Democratic Senate Campaign Committee says it won't spend any money on the race in Maine unless he steps aside. Some Georgia homeowners are getting money back from MV Realty. The state has launched a $1 million restitution fund for homeowners who paid early termination fees under the company's controversial real estate contracts. MV Realty is now banned from doing business in Georgia. And finally, there's a new rule of the road for Georgia drivers. New state law requires motorists to move to the right shoulder when they're being pulled over, whenever it's safe to do so. Law enforcement says the change is designed to make traffic stops safer for everyone involved. There'll be plenty of sun today with a toasty afternoon high of 92 and a low of 73. Your extra 106.3 headlines, I'm Bryce Gobert.
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11: Defense tried to block it on Lisa Brady, Fox News, but a judge in Utah allowing a video compilation played by prosecutors who say it shows the movements of accused assassin Tyler Robinson on the day Charlie Kirk was killed in Utah.
12: Lead investigator David Hull testified the footage was compiled from a number of surveillance cameras on September 10th, exactly 300 days ago today.
11: Fox's Claudia Cowan at the courthouse in Provo, where it's day two of a preliminary hearing.
12: As the video played on a courtroom monitor, Hull described how a car believed to belong to Robinson entered a parking structure. Then a figure matching Robinson's description walked to the amphitheater where Charlie Kirk was set to speak and allegedly interacted with Turning Point USA representatives. Video also captured the suspected gunman on the roof of a nearby building, getting into a sniper position on the corner.
11: The man in the video

0: was wearing shorts at first, then later in long pants and walking with a limp. Prosecutors believe Robinson hid the rifle down a pant leg. The defense challenging ballistics and DNA evidence. New York City fire officials investigating reports of falling bricks find support columns buckling at a building under renovation on the east side of Midtown Manhattan, immediately evacuating the surrounding area.
1: So far, all workers in the building that is being converted from commercial to residential use are accounted for. Until more equipment arrives, FDNY Department Chief John Esposito said they're prepared for the worst.
2: The building has continued to move since we've been on the scene. We have a frozen zone and a collapse zone set up.
1: Drones are also assessing conditions until engineers can get in and find out what caused the buckling.
0: Fox's Gernot Scott just getting reports in Maine that former state Senate President Troy Jackson has filed paperwork that could lead to a U.S. Senate run. This is Graham Plattner, who won a Democratic primary in June despite multiple controversies, is now facing growing calls to step aside after an ex-girlfriend accused him of rape, which he denies. America's listening. Fox News.
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7: look out. It's only me. It's only the Kimmer with Pete Davis in the house down from the mountains of Macon. The flag-waving American with holy crap and sports standing by and the mechanical mangler at the controls. It's Flounder and it's Tuesday. And we got more about this Plattner guy. Holy criminy. I mean, seriously, this is really... What, are you smelling over there? It might be me. Might you smell something?
8: I had to go to rehab this morning. Did a little workout, so I'm just wondering if...
7: Okay. No,
8: I'm fine.
7: You're good. Everything's good. Anyway, Kimmer, Pete, and Flounder, our number 404-741-1230, 741-1230. Loved you to have you join us. It's a beautiful, hot, summery day. It's steamy, and the humidity is... I mean, it's really... especially, at my age, all of a sudden now... I really can feel, I've been in the heat my whole life in the South.
8: Me too.
7: And now it's really, it definitely catches up with me.
8: It's messing with me more than it's ever done.
7: Yeah. In fact, if I go for my walks, I've been trying to, I do my little, push-up type stuff and things like that and go for my walks and it's really high. And I'm afraid, I don't know what my body is capable of because it's all, I used to run 26 miles in the summer. The last two marathons, 26 miles in May and August.
8: You realize that was about a half century ago.
7: I know. It was 1980 or 81.
8: A half century.
7: Yeah. That was, my God, 46 years ago.
8: It's time to retire the "I used to run marathons" line.
7: Yeah, but I mean, how do you think I feel? Look at me. I'm a freaking science project. I'm falling apart. I can't see. I can't eat. I can't sleep. Everything, my stomach is all, I'm a wreck. Falling. It's unbelievable. I used to be a man.
8: You know what? Something else we can't do anymore?
7: Yeah.
8: Found this out Saturday night.
7: A lot of things I can't do.
8: Went to McDonald's. I was still open on 4th of July at 11 o'clock at night.
7: Yeah.
8: And it was absolutely, the food was great. The McNuggets were great. The French fries they did like they used to, they were delicious.
7: Yeah, the old beef fat stuff, tallow.
8: And then about 3 a.m., it's like, why did I do that?
7: Ouch, yeah. I ate that whole thing. Anyway, Kimmer, Pete, and Flounder, how's it going? It's a beautiful day. Oh, yeah.
8: Even more amazing.
7: Yeah.
8: Guess what was working?
7: Oh, the shake machine.
8: The shake machine was working.
7: Now that's not right. There's no way that they actually cleaned it. And now, by the way, that's the only reason that it's not working.
8: They don't clean it.
7: Nobody wants to clean the steak machine. The secret on that was out a long time ago, by the way. And nobody says, oh, crap, you know, the machine's broken. No, it's not. I don't go in there and clean the damn thing. Because I used to love their milkshake. They're simple.
9: Yeah, but
7: silly
9: the thing is, I wouldn't recommend watching them, but on YouTube,
7: yeah, I know.
9: You can show where they don't clean the parts and what's in there.
7: Yeah,
9: and
7: you know what? Yeah, it's like hot dogs. Oh, yeah, it's a milkshake version of hot dogs.
9: Well, just know it's got like ants and bugs and stuff like that because it's never cleaned.
7: Twinged up.
8: And we've had milkshake machines for over a century.
7: That's right.
8: And they were acting like they had Tiffany watches in there doing these things.
7: Yeah, it's really not that hard, man. Oh, mercy. Anyway, all right, 404-741-1230. But now, I think you've had I made cookies and I overcooked them.
8: They were good. I liked it.
7: I made cookies.
9: No, I thought they were great.
8: They were very good.
9: I think you need to try, you know, some of the, just cook them the whole way and let them sit for a little bit.
7: Well, you know, I know you like it soft. I know. Well, no. I like them. The key is the way I
9: freeze them.
7: Very funny. Founder. No, the way I like them is that I undercook them, but then I freeze them and then cool them so that the chocolate chips are still crunchy on the inside of the cookie. As opposed to being melted as part of the bread, of the dough.
9: See, I like that sometimes. I like when the chocolate kind of melts into the dough.
7: Well, I don't.
9: Well, I mean, I'm not saying I don't like what you bring in.
7: No,
9: but I
7: know,
9: I
7: but that's,
9: like having...
7: that's just what I mean.
8: Today's the best cookie I think you've ever made, I thought.
7: Well, then I'll try to, the next time you come down here, and once in a while, but it's hard to do, I can't do them both. I can't like take, you know, some off the tray because they're too soft to take off and leave off and then put the other ones back. Anyway, I don't know. But anyway, so I'm glad you enjoyed them, but I was afraid that I overcooked them too much because I got distracted and it was like I left them in like 2 minutes, which is a lot of time that I normally, extra that I was scared to death. So
8: we've covered this.
7: All right, I'm just saying. it's important to me because I don't even know why and these freaking things that I'm in a cookie thing. I just make these stupid freaking cookies.
8: Okay, we're going to make a certain person in Lake Oconee angry if we keep talking about the cookies.
7: Oh God, who's there now?
8: Jeff from Oconee, basically called me this morning on the way in. And,
7: afraid I was going to talk about cookies? And, don't even say that true.
8: That was the secondary thing that was bugging him yesterday.
7: I never talk about my cookies.
8: A little bit. The first one that bugged him is not only did you talk about it once, you talked about it twice. The Taylor Swift and that thing about kissing.
9: Adam Sandler.
8: Yeah, he says if you talk about it at the end of the day, there's going to be a phone call and you're not going to like it.
7: Well, you know what? How about kiss my ass? How about that? How about you can eat me? How about that for a theory? I mean, seriously, I swear, that's the most important thing in the world. Oh, God, I can't believe this.
8: Well, you know, some guys don't like to hear that.
7: He's afraid that I was being, like, you know, overly sensitive about pleasing a woman and thinking what's important in your life.
8: You're a little Tim Waltz-y. Yeah, a little bit.
7: Oh, forgot. Yeah, that's me, all right. Jeez. You know, I can't freaking believe it. You know, these freaking people. Yeah, I'll bet he voted for Plattner.
8: No,
7: drove to Maine to cast a ballot for Plattner before he drove back to freaking Oconee. Jesus, a kiss.
8: They're
7: a
8: manly men down at the lake.
7: Yeah. Don't kiss your wife. Is that what you're saying? Be a real man.
8: Well, he doesn't have a wife.
7: Oh, gee, that's surprising. can't hardly believe it.
8: I'll probably get another phone call and driving home.
7: I guess he knows how to really treat the tricks. How'd you get to treat the chicks? Anyway, God.
8: Okay.
7: I'm very upset about that. I think it's never mind. Screw it. I don't care. Again, it's over. It doesn't matter. And, you know, it won't affect my life. I don't have that kind of cash.
8: anyway. We have a,
7: yes.
8: Ron. You know when you're having a bad day, tune into the Kimmer Show. For some reason, we're comparing hot dogs to milkshakes. So a little perverted again on the Kimmer Show.
7: You betcha, Red Ryder. We got it all sides covered here today. Oh, mercy. All right, we got newsy stuff. We got Donald Trump stuff. We're going to give away, at some point this afternoon, I will give you, they will give to me, and I will give to you the secret word.
8: Botulism.
7: That's not it. If someone calls the morning show tomorrow and says botulism, they'll lose.
8: Oh, I thought I heard botulism.
7: No. Later, sometime today, we don't know when, But sometime today, I'll give you the secret word, and I'll tell you what it is, and we'll say it repeatedly. And then tomorrow morning, sometime, the boys in the morning will pick a time to ask for the secret word that we give, and somebody will win $250. So we'll do that at some point later this afternoon. Okay, let's do, we'll talk a little soccer for a second. First of all, I don't watch soccer. I mean, I like highlight. I'll watch highlights where they headbutt the thing and do the over bicycle kick thing, stuff like that. But there's no way I can watch the soccer game. But last night I did. Last night I tuned in. Not the whole time, but I did. In fact, I tuned in just in time to watch the bad guys kick the, I hate it when they go backwards. They kick the ball backwards, yeah, they go forward, then they go backwards. Oh God, get the puck, go the wrong way! Anyway, so finally when the guy kicked it, the bad guy team kicked it all the way like 80 yards down to the far left corner of the field, and the bad guy there kicked it back in toward the middle, it bounced off one of our good guys' heads, and then the bad guy player was right there, boom, kicked it in the goal. It was because the guy from the far left corner kicked it into the middle in front of the goal, and there was a guy there and it kept, boom, easy goal. And then I go, oh my God, didn't take too long. And then son of a gun, I saw, I went back watching, I think I was watching some Braves and went back to the soccer and I saw the American goal. I said, oh my God, it's 1-1. I mean, this is pretty cool. And then it seemed
9: 60
7: like,
9: seconds later.
7: Yeah, it seemed like less than a minute. All of a sudden, now wait a minute. And they did the same thing. This bad guy team did the same. They kicked it all the way down to the left corner guy kicked it in the middle and they made another score. I said, didn't you just see this? Boys, when they're kicking it down to that left corner, they're going to put it in the middle again. I mean, I couldn't believe it.
10: They screwed the pooch.
9: Yeah, at no point did they have control of the game at any point.
7: I stopped watching match. After that. I mean,
9: after the debacle when the goalie came out and that goal happened, I'm pretty much like,
10: it's
9: over.
10: Embarrassing when you watch what Cape Verde did and they played the big team. I mean, Spain is bigger than Belgium and better, and Cape Verde played them better than we played Belgium. I mean, Belgium's top 10, but they're not France. And all these other small teams have played those teams very well. And then we show up and just basically laid an egg.
7: Is it strategy? Are we not fast?
10: We're not as good as they are.
7: Aggressive? And do we not run to the ball? I mean, what's the?
10: They keep talking. We difference? Are better than we used to be, but we're still so far away because our best male athletes refuse to play soccer.
7: Well, now with the shortstops,
10: you have mothers. Well, it's football.
7: Yeah.
10: More and more mothers say, I don't want you playing football because of the concussions. That kneeling character, the Cowboys who killed himself, it was CTE. Yeah. They just came out today saying it.
7: There's been more
10: people not letting their boys play football because of this stuff. Yeah. The CTE, which the NFL, that's the only thing that's going to mess with the golden goose is this CTE stuff. And soccer.
9: You get pretty bad concussions playing soccer as well. Not like football.
7: Well, but there's also, you know, there's also basketball and baseball.
10: There's other top athletes
7: and stuff where they're still not going to. As soon as they start paying a soccer player $60 million a year on a 5-year contract every year, guaranteed, they're going to get athletes playing soccer. It's money.
10: We moved here in 69 and the Chiefs won the first championship in Atlanta. The Atlanta Chiefs did. NASL. Remember that? North American Soccer. Soccer League.
7: Yeah.
10: Boy Motong and Phil Woosnam, who's a Hall of Famer. He's dead now.
7: Yeah.
10: That was the first championship here. And I remember everyone talking about how much Atlanta people here played tennis and they played soccer. That was the big thing. And we've been hearing our whole lives how soccer's here. Soccer's the next big thing. And it's yet to happen.
7: It's
10: getting there,
7: but it's yet
10: to happen.
9: It's always getting there.
10: And Atlanta is now a baseball mecca.
7: Yeah.
9: Again, there was some momentum when United first came here those first 2 years, because they won the championship and
10: second or third year,
9: and there was a lot of momentum, but then it just died.
10: You know why? Because I don't know, Arthur
9: Martinez
10: Blank just
9: left.
10: Quit paying attention to them and I don't know if he let Rich McKay handle that or I don't know, but whoever screwed it up. They've completely screwed up Atlanta United. That was 70,000 screaming people in there for 3 years, and then they fired or let the coach go. Tata is back. And they let the Jose Martinez,
9: who
10: was supposed to,
9: and it
10: was an exciting offensive way of playing.
7: Yeah.
10: They scored goals.
9: Fast pace.
10: Everybody was having fun. And what did they do when Tata left? They brought some Dutch guy known for defense, and they killed it.
7: Yeah.
10: Overnight, they killed it. The vibe and everything, because they brought in a defensive-minded Dutch guy. Boy, when you want excitement, you go to the Dutch,
7: well,
10: right?
7: Well, they got that whole finger in the dike thing, you know.
10: Well, that's the only exciting thing they've ever done.
7: Well, they wear wooden shoes, so people can't move around.
10: They haven't had excitement since Hans Brinker slipped on the ice.
7: They can't move to get the other guys with those stupid shoes. It's ridiculous. They ought to change a rule or something. I don't know. I don't know much about soccer, but I know what I like. I like girls playing soccer.
10: Yeah. This is the champion. We won our second straight World Cup. The women.
7: Bring our girls back.
10: We have the best athletes.
7: Okay.
10: So, I swear I know her.
7: Hey, I was there. Look out.
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0: sleeps in the sand.
1: Bob Dylan, a one-of-a-kind recording of Bob Dylan singing his 1963 classic Blowin' in the Wind. That recording, one time only, sold at auction for almost $2 million 4 years ago on this day. It was a re-recording, and it marked the first time in 60 years that Bob Dylan re-recorded that song, released as part of his 1963 album, The Freewheelin' Bob Dylan. The iconic original format used for the Dylan track was, and these are quotes, lacquer painted onto an aluminum disc with a spiral etched into it by music. This painting, however, had the additional quality of containing that music, which could be heard by putting a stylus into the spiral and spinning it. Unquote. Blowing in the Wind. I mean, this was a great song. I appreciate this song now more than I ever did when I was 14 or 15 years old. Bob Dylan. I'm still kind of startled about how what an idiot I am. Birthday list includes, speaking of a special musical star, Ringo Starr's birthday. Ringo Starr is 86.
2: Mm-hmm.
1: that's amazing. Ringo Starr's 86 years old. And on this day in history, 1946, America gets our first American saint, and it's a girl. Yes, Mother Frances Xavier Cabrini. She lived from 1850 to 1917, and on this day in 1946, Mother Cabrini was declared a saint by the Roman Catholic Church. She's the patron saint of emigrants. Not immigrants, but emigrants, E-M-I. That's people who leave, right? Isn't that what an emigrant, someone who leaves the country? Well, I'll be damned. She founded the Missionary Sisters of the Sacred Heart of Jesus. Born in Austria, Frances Xavier Cabrini was a naturalized American citizen. What's the deal?
2: That means leaves some place to go live somewhere else.
1: Yeah, and she's a patron saint of people who leave and go somewhere else. And by the way, for the record, Cabrini Green in Chicago was one of the, you know, a Lyndon Johnson type, the great new, what the hell would he call it? The great new...
2: Great society.
1: Great society. And of course it was housing projects where the more babies you had, the more money you got.
2: Yeah.
1: And,
2: destroyed society.
1: Oh, and I'm telling you this, I'm not making this up. Again, I lived in Chicago in 1980 for a few years and I covered stories down there. Cabrini Green, the housing project in Chicago called Cabrini Green, was notably the most dangerous neighborhood in America. Firemen would not go in to put out fires without police escorts. And they have SWAT teams helping fire trucks get out of there. It was just unbelievable. Anyway, Mother Cabrini, 1946, first American saint. So there you go. Yes.
2: Elon Musk just put something out. A guy named Kevin Bass put this together. And he basically says, and I think he's a black man, racism is a propaganda operation intended to shame you from speaking up about the terrible things happening in your society. And he did a survey, basically went back and looked at New York Times, LA Times, Washington Post, and Wall Street Journal from 2010 to 2020. The word racism and racist increased.
1: Oh, yeah.
2: In the Washington Post, 361%.
1: Yeah.
2: Wall Street Journal, 468%. New York Times, 712%. LA Times, 756%.
1: Yeah.
2: That was all basically the media trying to tell you. Now, everybody.
1: Who was in office in those years? I mean, this was Donald Trump's first election. All of a sudden, racism this, racism that. And Obama before that.
2: For 6 years,
1: dividing the country, the George Floyd stuff. This is, that's exactly, makes absolute sense.
2: They're trying to tell you, bald-faced lie, that racism was worse now than it was in the past.
1: Oh, please. It was the media using it for political reasons.
2: That's right.
1: And now they're pretending it was other actual reasons?
2: And Elon Musk says this is true. Basically, they use the word racism so much more because they're trying to convince you that there's racism everywhere.
1: That's right. Absolutely right.
2: White supremacy.
1: Barack Hussein Obama was one of the most racist, divisive presidents, probably the most racist, divisive president we've ever had.
2: But since before the Civil War.
1: Yeah. Well, yeah, by definition, yeah, true. Our country changed. But, and again, the only president I've ever heard of who hated his country.
2: Yeah.
1: Who truly hated what this country stood for, what we are, where we came from and everything. I mean, it's just astounding. Well, who did this study?
2: A guy.

0: name Kevin Bass, and Elon Musk just retweeted it, basically.
1: Wow. In fact, Elon Musk is going to be in the news here in a moment because we're going to talk about this guy Plattner. Again, it's, I mean, this is almost hard to believe. But the Nazi, Jew-hating, wife-beating, sexting, young guy. I mean, you can go on with the adjectives. I mean, how many adjectives can I put in one sentence for this?
0: A little rapey.
1: The scumbag. he hasn't made an official announcement about leaving yet, but he's losing an awful lot of support. Democrats in droves are coming out because of the latest rape claim. And, and by the way, let's see. Oh, Stephen King. Holy smokes. Stephen King has actually, he lives in Maine, and Stephen King says, I hope Plattner pushes through because everybody on the Capitol's got something wrong. Stephen King, the author, the freak author, says, quote, Graham Plattner may drop out. I hope he doesn't. But meanwhile, the abuser in chief just keeps on keeping on. You're talking about Donald Trump. Tell you what, Stephen King says, if you knew the whole truth about everybody in the Senate and House of Reps, those chambers would be dead empty. Jesus said, let him without sin cast the first stone.
0: Oh, please.
1: Yeah. Well, now people are saying, now, wait a minute. So in other words, you're using Jesus and religion to support a rapist and using the Bible to justify it. So some of the responses, oh, gee, who among us hasn't done a little rape, you know? So because we don't know about hypothetical rapey legislators, we should forgive the ones we do know about? I mean, that's a great point.
0: That's true.
1: I mean, think about it. Now, what's that got to do with it? Oh, in fact, now, hold on a minute. Sonny Hawson, you have that sound by Flounder? Okay. This is hysterical. Sonny Hawson, and again, I don't even know why. I hate giving these girls attention. But it's a news story, and it's important, and you have to hear this kind of crap. Sonny Hawson on The View, even this morning, talking about Graham Plattner facing the rape accusations, say it may be credible and corroborated, but she's disagreeing with an awful lot of people saying he should leave the race. And she says, take a cue from Republicans who they know the bar is so very low. Here's Sonny Hawson describing why she would still vote for Plattner if she lived where he did. A Flounder, if you will.
2: It is a disgusting time in politics where we decide what we're willing to morally accept based on the jersey you're wearing. And if you are one of those people that was willing to plug your nose, you're the problem.
3: Well, then I'm the problem, because I was one of those people, and I said it, if I lived in Maine, I would have, plugged my nose and I would have voted for him anyway. I think that we are in a time of existential crisis in this country. I think Republicans fall in line. They don't fall in love. Democrats want to fall in love and not fall in line.
4: Oh, my God.
3: The Republican Party, the bar is so very low. I can't believe, I cannot believe that they want to try to assume the moral high ground on the Republican Party.
1: She said, you can miss me with all of that, especially when you have Pete Hegseth, confirmed by the Senate as a cabinet member, had one drinking allegation. His sister-in-law said he had a drinking problem. Any place he wouldn't drink on the job. Number two, and he had a tattoo controversy about
4: a Nazi tattoo.
1: Yeah, about a Jerusalem cross. I mean, this is unbelievable.
5: He's got the more high ground because he's not a Nazi.
4: Right.
5: He's not a rape Jew-hating Nazi. We all have the high ground on this guy.
1: I mean, honest to God.
5: We win.
1: Seriously,
5: she's and Republicans fall in line. The Republicans fight amongst each other all the time. That's why they never get anything passed.
1: Yeah.
5: It's the Democrats that take their marching orders like good little Marxists.
1: Yeah, that's right.
5: It's complete gaslighting.
1: And that's why they win, and that's why, I dread people staying home. People, we have to
5: apathy.
1: Get out there.
5: Apathy. You gotta quit being apathetic. You're gonna lose the Republic
1: if
5: you don't get your butt out and do something.
1: That's how we have two liberal socialist senators in the United States of Georgia.
5: In Georgia.
1: How is that possible? Anyway, live entertainment, the kind you'll really enjoy. Coming up next, Kevin Pete and Flounder. It's Tuesday and everything.

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6: Donald Trump. 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

0: Pink Floyd here for you on your Tuesday afternoon. Kimmer, Pete, and Flounder, 106.3, the Farm of the Planet. 2006, Sid Barrett died. Sid Barrett had complications from diabetes. He was only 60. He died on this day in 2006. Singer, songwriter, guitarist, one of the founding members of Pink Floyd. He was active as a rock musician, though, for only about 7 years, and then went into seclusion.
1: Yeah.
0: Pink Floyd, he joined Pink Floyd in 1965, left 3 years later after one album. Barrett released two solo albums before going into self-imposed seclusion, lasting more than 30 years.
1: You know why?
0: He said his mental deterioration was blamed on drugs.
1: LSD.
2: And acid trips.
1: Yep. That's what destroyed his mind.
0: I'll tell you,
1: I think it changed John Lennon, too.
0: I was so scared. I thank God. I think I was like within 2 or 3 years of age of trying it. When it hit, I was either too young or I missed it. Thank God. Cause I when I started smoking, I'm a drug addict. If I smoke one cigarette right now, I'd be hooked again. I mean, I'm definitely an addict.
1: You want one?
0: Have you got one? You got a Lucky? I'll take a pack of Luckies right now. But again, it scared the crap out of me because I heard the stories about Elton, thinking you could fly up buildings. Art Linkletter's daughter jumped to her death thinking she could fly.
1: Now it's a science, man. Back then it was art.
0: Well, Timothy Leary and the
1: bad
0: tune up, tune out and light up or whatever the
1: don't
0: hell.
1: Don't take the brown
0: out.
1: Acid.
0: Yeah. Wow. Brutal.
1: Remember, they were on little Snoopy tabs. You'd lick the little Snoopy tab.
0: That was the other. Yeah, we put it on stamps. Yeah. Oh, mercy.
1: A blotter. Anyway. Blotter of S.
0: Our birthday list includes Jim Gaffigan. You're the Hot Pockets guy, right? Hot Pockets. Flounder, Jim McGaffigan's Hot Pockets.
1: He's funny at times.
0: He's 60 years old, Jim McGaffigan. And again, we have a Flounder's Funny coming up a little bit later.
2: Jim Gaffigan.
1: Jim Gaffigan.
0: Oh, good. Well, there you are.
1: Very funny in the Pop-Tart. On Netflix, that Jerry Seinfeld thing, the homage to Pop-Tarts.
0: Saw that.
1: You'd laugh your ass off.
0: I bet I definitely would. Let's see, a quick history note here and then something you'll really enjoy. I was on this day in 1993. Margaret Ray is arrested for the 8th time after trespassing on David Letterman's property. Miss Ray had been previously arrested for breaking into his home, sleeping in his bedroom, and stealing his Porsche.
1: Porsche.
0: Don't shush me, mister. Anyway, David Letterman and his little girlfriend, Margaret. Kimmer, Pete, and Flounder, 404-741-1230, 741-1230. Flounder, if you're at the ready there, sir. Everybody got your parts, everything set to go here? We don't really do rehearsals around here, but
1: I got to work on my falsetto.
0: Ho. And now, another edition of Not the Kimmers. I'm going to be emphasizing Not the Kimmers. Rainy Day Bad Text Theater Playhouse.
1: I did this one for you.
0: Where we, by golly, just try to bring a tee bit of sunshine into the otherwise miserable lives of you, the little people. Today's episode, he's got a bit of neat iron. The scene. The Ohio Open Golf Championship. Drew Pearson, not the old Cowboys receiver, but the PGA golfer, was having a tough day on the old links. But it got tougher when his 13-year-old daughter, Kennedy, who was watching the tournament on TV, decided to share with him some information, informative, semi-helpful hints while he was golfing. So she started texting him. Here are those texts. We start with a daughter's first bit of advice.
3: Yo, lock in. You can't be getting bogeys on a par 3. That's my thing.
2: Yo, having some trouble with the putter. Missed 3 putts from 4 to 6 feet. Only bogeys on the day. I'll be okay. Gonna keep grinding.
3: Yo, learn how to read putts. Lock in.
2: Will do.
3: No, bad. You got another bogey on a par 4. Bad, bad, bad.
2: It was 487 yards.
3: Okay, but still a bogey.
0: And scene. Golly.
3: It's a true story. Based on a true story.
0: A true story of a little girl and her daddy on the golf course on 106.3, not the Kimmers, Rainy Day Theater Playhouse. No, that was great. That was... Well, it's a sports thing in honor of soccer. Well,
4: it was
0: probably the best one we, you know, that you've ever done.
4: It looked good on paper.
0: That you, that Peter's
2: exactly.
0: ever done. Of not the Kimmers, Rainy Day. Oconee guy's going to be phoning in here.
2: He's going to be waiting outside.
4: Yeah, he's going to drive up here. Getting his...
0: Speaking of waiting, you know, the other day scared the crap out of me. I get to the elevator after the show, and the elevator door opens, and out walks a cop with a dog.
4: Officer?
0: And I that's exactly what I said. And I immediately jumped back about 4 feet. Not that there was anything.
4: No.
0: I thought to myself, okay, well, I'm not, no, there's nothing in my, you know.
4: Explosives.
0: No gun barrel sticking out of my belt.
4: No incendiary devices.
0: No fuses out of my pocket or something.
4: Thermonuclear.
0: I mean, I'm just really thinking, oh, God, what if that dog comes over to say hi or something? I think, oh, there you go. Anyway, not that there would be a thing. It's just, you know. It's just,
4: that, I mean, I told us, George 100,000 Watts was in Amsterdam.
0: Yeah, he was what we worked with. He's the fifth Beatle. He's a long-haired, a wonderful man, but very, very liberal. Very, I mean, just one of those
4: peaceful.
0: Guys.
4: He was a Beatle guy.
0: Yeah, a Beatle guy. He wore, you know, sandals all the time and, you know, full beard. And he loved weed, and he went to Amsterdam.
4: Yeah, he's in the coffee shop that morning, gets on the plane, flies into Atlanta, and he's starting to go down the escalator. At the bottom of the escalator is a German shepherd.
0: A dog.
4: Looking at him.
0: He had no chance.
4: No chance at all.
0: Oh, mercy. Once in a while, I hope he's still around. It's been a few months, but
4: he's all right.
0: He worked for a station that fired a buddy, and then he started working again at, I think, with Hangman, if I'm not, that may not be right. I can't remember.
4: Anyway. By the last time I was at Hartsfield, you know what they have running around now sniffing?
0: What?
4: Little beagles.
0: Oh, really?
4: Adorable running around sniffing everybody.
0: Cool. Oh, really? Sniffing?
4: You just want to pick them up and hug them, yeah.
0: Oh, my God. So, well, I can't imagine anybody. Well, okay, I don't know. I assume that if you wanted to try to take an airplane flight and bring some marijuana with you, it would be very hard for you to get away with it these days.
4: I think the beagles are looking for bombs. They're sniffing luggage. Yeah. I think that's what they're looking for.
0: We're still doing that, thank God. But again, and remember those days? Hell, the stewardesses, and again, no offense to stewardesses, but, you know, the movie, Johnny Depp movie.
4: What was that? Not Rush. What was it?
2: Blow,
0: yeah.
2: It's a good movie.
0: Well, yeah.
4: Penelope Cruz.
0: Yeah, absolutely. Anyway, all right.
2: If you were doing cocaine in the 80s, there was a 90% chance you got it from him.
0: Yeah, that's what they said. That's what they said.
4: In San Diego? Yeah. You're probably right. Yeah.
0: And wasn't he, like, invented the stewardess airline thing? I mean, said, my God, nobody's checking. He just walked through the gate.
4: People that are younger than us have no clue how free everything was back then. Yeah. The freedom we had to do good and bad.
0: Yeah. Yeah. It was definitely a different time.
4: Oh. Well, they'll never know it. These kids will never know the freedom we knew.
0: Right. Well, it started out, you know, the turbulent 60s and the me generation and the hippie generation. All of a sudden, between the into the 70s, the hippie generation and the free love and the, you know, generation gap and the kids with long hair and the parents with crew cuts and stuff. And that, you know, that led to the breaking away. And the
4: I still say this country would be so different if Kennedy had not sent in the advisors and Johnson sent in the troops.
0: Yeah.
4: I think this would have been a much different country.
0: Well, the assumption is
4: the only thing that would have divided us was the civil rights thing at that point,
0: right,
4: which we got over.
0: And the women's movement. There was, you know, bring your
4: people.
0: That
4: was
0: but
4: peaceful.
0: It was the civil rights movement was the ugly one. Was the
4: one that got ugly, but it needed to be done.
0: Yeah, it was
4: but once
0: legit.
4: We got through that, what really did the hippies have to keep bashing about?
0: Right,
4: besides
0: if
4: there was no war.
0: Yeah. Yeah. Yeah. And again, the difference between those protests, the violence of the 60s was for a pretty good reason.
4: Right.
0: To establish civil rights among all Americans. The violence against ICE agents is for the wrong reason.
4: It's
0: the violence among Democrats is for justice.
4: And fighting for tranny rights?
0: Yeah,
4: to do stripping in front of your children and do drag queen stuff in front of your children?
0: Yeah. And all this violent stuff and all this division stuff is for the wrong reasons. It's not right. To make America better.
1: No, it's not. It's to divide us.
0: Kemmer Pete Flounder, how's it going? 404-741-1230, 741-1230. We got all the news. We got the stuff. We got Flounder's Funnies. We got some tweets. We got Holy Crap at Sports in the soccer game, and that didn't take long.
1: It sure didn't.
0: Anyway, it's all coming up on your Happy Tuesday. Look out. Here we go.
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0: Nah. Is that purple Corvette or the pink beret or something?

0: 1984, Prince. Again, 5 weeks at number one on the singles chart in America, When Doves Cry. It was Prince's first American number one. The lead single from his sixth album, Purple Rain, went on to sell over 2 million copies. The music video, directed by Prince himself, premiered on MTV in June of 84. It opens with white doves emerging from double doors, revealing Prince in a bathtub, and then shows him performing the song across various scenes. And the video sparked controversy among network executives who thought it was too sexual, explicit for television. Is that bad inside, was it now? No, Prince, all right.
1: It's a great song, great album. Oh, great album.
0: Let's see. Birthday list includes Vonda Shepard, 63. She was did the music and stuff and producing things for Ally McBeal. That blonde chick, I've seen her before. Vonda Shepard is 63. Anyway. Mm-hmm. And on this day in history, oopsie-daisy, we'll do this one here. It's a thing, Jim. This day in 1456, the conviction for heresy against Joan of Arc is overturned at an appeal proceeding held at the Archbishop's Palace in Rouen, France. Joan of Arc's conviction for heresy is overturned in 1456. Unfortunately, they had burned her at the stake 25 years earlier.
2: So,
0: oh, God.
1: I love the phrase, Archbishop's Palace.
0: Palace, yeah, this guy. Aren't they not supposed to be palacing people? But they, they wear like white cloth robes and stuff.
2: Yeah.
0: Live in little wooden house, you know, sheds. Anyway, Kevin, Pete, and Flounder, how's it going? 404-741-1230, 741-1230. And again, I saw all three. I saw the first three goals of the soccer match last night. And
2: that's all you needed.
0: And I didn't watch any more of it. But again, they're really getting creamed. I didn't see enough. Did they just not care? I mean, was anything obvious, or were they just outclassed? What's the reason that one really good soccer team is better than another soccer team? Is it because of the speed of the players, or they can quick cut to different angle? I mean, I don't know what's the difference.
1: Because the Belgian players, from the time they're 5 years old, play against the best in the world. And we don't.
0: So is it they know where to go when they see a guy kicking to the left side of his foot or something? I mean, I don't know what.
1: It's like
0: makes
1: someone who plays tennis their whole life. They're going to be better at somebody who does it against high school competition.
0: But I'm trying to figure out if it's a scheme where they see things on the field. Baseball players, some people, defensive players are known for being able to see things before. Is that what the soccer thing is about?
1: Those long kicks, they can see the other guy. The other guy instinctively knows when to start running. Okay, that Norwegian guy.
0: Yeah.
1: They show him. He's literally walking around like he's loitering. Walk, walk, walk, and all of a sudden he takes off. He knows exactly where to be.
0: See, that's what I'm asking. I want to know what makes the difference.
1: They do it since the time they are toddlers. And they do it against the best competition in the world, which just makes you better.
0: Do they tend to be better athletes? Are they
1: faster? No, they're not better athletes. Well, they probably have some better athletes than we do at the moment, even though we're getting better athletically.
0: Yeah.
1: But we're not. You see Uruguayans passing it back and forth. I think no one did it as good as they are passing back and forth.
3: Our first game when we won 4-2, our passing looked great.
1: Yeah.
3: Pulisic looked
1: good.
3: Yes. And then, I mean, again, up until last night's game, but if you watch some of the European teams, their passing and the way they control the ball is just. Yeah.
0: But see, that's how you anticipate. You know, your team, you anticipate where the thing should go next, and you get there for it, which I think is.
1: And they played together. Some of, like Messi's 40 or 39.
3: They played their entire career together.
1: Yeah. A lot of them stayed together. Our teams are kind of thrown together for 2 or 3 years because they change them.
0: And again, the old argument, which has a lot of merit to it, is that our best athletes aren't playing soccer.
1: No.
0: Our best athletes going where the money is and the. Sports are, and that's not soccer.
1: Do you see the big guy in the middle for Belgium, Lukaku, or whatever his name is? He's like Charles Barkley out there.
0: Yeah.
1: Holland of Norway, huge guy. Huge guy. It's like Jokic.
0: Like rugby, for God's sake.
1: Can you imagine if we had Bo Jackson out there?
0: Yeah.
1: Not only because he's big enough to keep anybody from getting near him, but he can outrun everybody on the field.
0: And you get to shove. I saw him shoving people all over the place.
1: Beating the hell out of each other.
0: I mean, I said, oh, my God, what is this, the NBA?
1: They didn't used to do it. I, I swear.
3: I couldn't believe
1: it's been rougher this time than I've ever seen it.
0: I don't watch a lot of soccer. I see highlight stuff, but I couldn't believe the amount of shoving that they do to get the guy out of the way.
1: They're
0: so
1: literally
0: they're holding their arm. They're grabbing them. And so I said, I can't believe it.
1: The offside, I still have no clue what the offside means. There'll be a guy whose toe is over and he's offside and you'll see a guy who's like completely past the guy.
0: He's in the box.
1: I have no idea what offsides is, nor do we do in football, in NFL football. We don't know what offsides is because some bitch, it's like they hold it, they call it every time, the holding.
0: I know.
1: What's holding?
0: I know. I don't get it. Anyway, so we're done. It's over, right?
1: Yeah, the World Cup's over, all of it. No, it's over.
0: Well, it's over for me.
1: They took the board down right next to us. Everything. It's over.
3: The big board.
1: The big board.
0: I don't see the big board.
1: See the big board. Have you seen that movie, Flounder?
3: I've seen clips, but the first time I heard about it is you had me pull the clip for the when we were across the street.
1: So you know that line, but you haven't seen the movie.
0: I can't believe you haven't seen
3: it. Well, no, because I've seen the scene. They're in the room, and they've got
1: see the big part.
0: Dr. Strangelove. I mean, it has some of the greatest quotes of all the scenes of all
1: George
0: time.
1: George C. Scott and Peter Sellers. And Sterling Hayden.
0: Come over here, old Bucky.
1: Oh, Mandrake. I want my precious bodily fluids. Excuse me, sir. What?
0: Oh, mercy. Anyway, and speaking of... Flounder's funny. That's what we're speaking of right here. Look out. Here we go.
4: I mean, whatever side you're on, left, right, middle, common sense, wherever you fall in, I think we'd agree Congress does a pretty poor job for everybody on all sides. It's frustrating, isn't it? There's two teams, and all they do is try and block the other team from doing their job. That's not a good system. If you went to a restaurant, and there were two teams of waiters, and all they did was try and block the other waiters from serving the customers, that'd be the worst restaurant you had ever gone to, right? Like one waiter's bringing out the order, the other waiter's like, hold on a second, we gotta make some changes to this. We're just gonna move that around, we're gonna add that in, we're gonna mix that up, and they bring out the customers. The customer's like, what the heck? What is this? We asked for a steak. It's simple. Well, we made some changes. We think this is a better compromise. It's a frozen hot dog, and we took a bite out of it. So, you enjoy that. You paid for it already. We're going to go on break now and give ourselves a raise. So.
3: Mr. Andy Hendrickson.
0: Andy Hendrickson. I don't think I know Mr. Hendrickson. Have we played him before?
3: He's just first one I found.
0: Outstanding. Kipper, Pete, and Flounder, 404-741-1230. Did you see Donald Trump? What a performance. Donald Trump, after doing stuff that he did last night, flew overnight to Turkey. And this morning at 6 o'clock in the morning, I'm watching Fox News, and there he is. He's already having meetings. He's talking to the media. He's talking to the press after flying all night. And 6 o'clock our time in the morning, he's still working. And then he did another appearance later on. And by the way, the pomp and circumstance, I love this stuff. Guys on, 100 horseback riders, and have you seen their headdresses in Turkey?
1: Turkey puts on a show.
0: Oh my God. And the headdresses go curling on top of the head and down to their butts on the ground. These giant plumes. Plumes all the way down their backs. Damnest thing I ever saw.
3: I feel it in my
0: plumes. Anyway, it's all 4 o'clock already. Holy smokes. Give her feet and Flounder out. 106.3. Look out.

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1: Consequences for Iran. I'm Lisa Brady, Fox News. The U.S. Treasury revoking a license that had temporarily authorized the sale of Iranian oil. This after three more commercial ships were hit by projectiles in the Strait of Hormuz, including a Qatari tanker.
2: That tanker was defying the Iranian order to follow their route instead of traveling the Omani route backed by the United States. A warning went out over the radio. It was ignored, and the tanker was hit by an unidentified projectile.
1: Fox's Mike Tobin in Tel Aviv. Iran has not directly claimed responsibility. Previous attacks have led to U.S. strikes and Iran attacks on neighboring countries. Right now, talks between the U.S. and Iran are on hold during a funeral for the slain supreme leader. And President Trump is in Turkey for a NATO summit. A federal judge just blocking the Trump administration from getting contact information for 2020 election workers in Georgia. The judge ruling the Justice Department's subpoena is unreasonable. Evacuations in New York City around a high-rise under renovation, where bricks are falling and support columns bending.
3: Investigators are now focused on one key question: what caused those support columns to start buckling? Until engineers can determine the building is structurally sound, this section of Midtown East is expected to remain partially closed.
1: Fox's CB Cotton. New Jersey Governor Mikey Sherrill visiting a BJ's wholesale club store where the roof collapsed during storms yesterday that also caused flooding, downed trees, and power outages around the region. Sherrill urging people to report damage to the state's Office of Emergency Management.
4: Some of the applications we'll have for federal assistance will be very technical, so we want everyone to report those damages so we can calculate them.
1: The storms followed a heat wave, now blamed for deaths in multiple states, including more than 20 in New Jersey. A retreat on Wall Street, the Dow down 131 at the bell. 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
9: Boom. All right, I got it now.
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9: Go ahead, Led Zeppelin.
10: Baby, I'm not
9: Led Zeppelin, 1980. Played their last ever concert with drummer John Bonham. 1980, on this day, it was at the Iceport Hal West Berlin tour. At the end of their tour in Europe, Led Zeppelin set included Black Dog, The Rain Song, Hot Dog, All My Love, Trampled Under Roof, Since I've Been Loving You, Cashmere, Stairway to Heaven, Rock and Roll.
11: Trampled Under what?
9: And then, excuse me, Trampled Under Foot. What did I say?
11: Root.
9: Roof. Foot, roof, what's the difference? And they finished the, Led Zeppelin finished the show, the last ever concert with John Bonham, 1980 in this day, finished the show with a 17-minute version of Whole Lot of Love. 17 minutes. That's a whole lot of love, baby. Give me my love.
11: John Bonham used to go on like 30-minute
9: drum beat
11: solos,
9: things,
11: and the other three would go back in the back and just
9: smoke a little weed or whatever. Yeah, just let them go.
11: It's and, like and a 15-year-old.
9: You know, in fact, I've, well, I don't, you know,
12: you know the band Fish, they play at the amphitheater.
9: Yeah.
12: They're a big jam band. They'll do sets with one set will have four songs.
9: Really? Yeah, yeah,
12: they'll,
9: how long
12: they'll
9: it
12: do, they'll
9: for
12: do
9: an
12: a
9: hour?
12: Song that's 40 minutes.
9: Wow. Outstanding. Kevin Pete and Flounder birthday list includes Doc Severinsen, band leader on Johnny Carson's Tonight Show for 25 years. He retired when Johnny did. Doc Severinsen is 99. Wow. Doc, you and the band got a little something there? Remember Tommy Newsom?
11: Mr. Excitement or something like that?
9: Mr. Excitement, Tommy Newsom. And this will take us a little bit of a second. 1865, Mary Surratt is executed for her role as a conspirator in Abraham Lincoln's assassination, the first woman put to death by the United States government. She owned a tavern in Maryland, converted her row house in Washington into a boarding house near Ford's Theater, served as a place where Confederate supporters like John Wilkes Booth conspired to do their dirty deed. It was her association with Booth that led to her conviction. There was some debate about whether she really was involved and whether she should have been hanged. Booth asked her to deliver a package, which was later found to cover guns. She ran into another Washington police officer who leased the tavern. They questioned her about the encounter. She didn't mention anything significant. They claimed Surratt had told him to have whiskey and weapons ready for Booth to do the dirty deed. Anyway, it goes on and on and on. But they hanged all four of them. A hooded figure in black bounded her hands and feet. Surratt had been at the time of her execution, had allegedly been seen moving about. Children of the soldiers reported a lady in black who plays with them after she died. Her ghost showed up around Fort McNair.
11: That movie, The Conspirator, Robin Wright plays her, yeah. And James McAvoy is in it as well, is an excellent movie. I think Robert Redford did it. Very good movie, The Conspirator.
9: You know, I think Robert Redford was a better behind-the-scenes guy than he ever was an actor.
11: Maybe. Great director.
9: Yeah, for sure. By the way, this just in, a little something new here on the Plattner case. The main guy. It turns out now that the main Democratic candidate, Graham Plattner, appears to be holding the Democrat Party hostage. It says he will refuse to drop out after he was accused of rape unless he gets to approve his successor to run for the Senate. His campaign and political strategist, Morris Katz, is deliberating about the main Democrat dropping out, but only if his replacement shares his left-wing values.
13: Who does he think he is?
9: Exactly.
11: He thinks he's a power broker?
9: He's got until Monday to drop out voters to be replaced on the ballot. If he drops out, they can replace him. If he doesn't drop out, they can't. Next week, then they can't replace him. Then he'll still be on the ballot whether he drops
11: out
9: or not.
11: He'll be gone.
9: One guy said, it vibes to me like a play from Bernie Sanders to slide in Troy Jackson. Plattner assumes whoever might replace him would want a rapist's endorsement. This team is delusional, people are saying.
11: Alleged rapist.
9: Mondami even said he's recommended. Yeah. A former campaign advisor to Mondami said he should stay in the race, but Mondami said no, he should drop out. Today, Mondami said he should quit.
11: Chris Kuhn says he should have grace. He should be given grace.
9: Oh, Chris Kuhn's at that slime bag from Connecticut.
11: I think somewhere he's up there. Yeah.
9: God.
11: Yeah.
9: He's a slime bag.
11: They all are.
9: Even Bernie Sanders is saying, yeah, he should be dropping out. They're all coming by. Now, this guy, Troy Jackson, is a logger turned lawmaker, appeared with Plattner and fight the oligarchy business with Bernie Sanders. And they want higher taxes on billionaires, Medicaid for all. And I don't know any more about this Tony Jackson guy, but apparently there's, you know, here we go. But again, you know, and they'll get away with it. What scares me is that, there's no other party in the history of this country that could survive this kind of thing.
11: Right.
9: When Nixon was, you know, I'm not a crook and, you know, stuff like that, but it's not like this. This is way different. This is a whole revolt in the system of America.
11: They've shown exactly what they are. They don't care about right or wrong. They don't care what's best for the country or for you. All they care about is the power that their party can accrue and hold on to. All they care about is Jon Favreau, great director, pretty good actor, put out this thing saying, hell, this is Graham Plattner. He's a man who has grown. He's grown into being a better person. Jon Favreau doesn't know Graham Plattner from you.
9: Yeah.
11: I mean, he basically just wants power for his party. He's willing to say anything and debase his family's good name by getting behind a rapey, Jew-hating, Nazi lover.
9: Yeah. And not, let's not forget, this guy, this Plattner also complained that the American sniper boosted his kill count by killing innocent civilians.
11: Right.
9: And he also complained about his army soldier buddy who got shot trying to defend his platoon because he was stupid in how he got shot by the enemy. I mean, those two things alone are unkind. And I don't give a damn if you've been in combat and you have a little PTSD. And by the way, he doesn't look to me like he's got PTSD. If you know what PTSD is, how it affects a person with the way they behave, I don't think he's got it. He's just a scumbag. He's a bully and a punk and a tough guy. And he wanted to prove that he's a big, tough, you know, macho man. And he's a freaking a-hole. I mean, he's just a scumbag.
11: Have you ever heard of someone with PTSD able to get in front of a loud, vociferous crowd?
9: Yeah, this is a
11: and lead and try and be a leader of them. No, they don't want any part of that.
9: No, this is, you know, this is a whole different thing. I mean, this really isn't even close to.
11: And he looks like a Neanderthal.
9: Let's
11: just say it.
9: Yeah. Yeah. He's a bum. He's a punk. He's a punk and a bum and a bully.
11: With a Nazi concentration guard tattoo.
9: Yeah, which everybody knew about and he knew about. He bragged about it. Everybody knew it. You know, it was a special Nazi guard. It was even a special Nazi tattoo.
11: A concentration camp guard.
9: Right, yeah.
11: And you have a Jewish Democrat supporting him.
9: Right. Yeah. It's just...
11: You know what that's called? That's called being a capo.
9: Yeah. They're afraid. There's no explanation for a leading political leader to not have automatically condemned the entire thought about having a guy like that run in the United States in the Senate.
11: In the Senate.
9: I mean, how could they
11: can't for power.
9: Really truly
11: because
9: believe
11: they
9: that.
11: Know without Maine, without getting Susan Collins out,
9: right.
11: They won't be able to take back the Senate.
9: That's right.
11: So it's all about power.
9: Yep. And they're going. And also, the interim senator, little Johnny Hollywood trust fund baby Johnny also is now finally being outed on a couple of different things. He's called the senator from nowhere.
11: Really?
9: Been a senator nowhere boy. The top child welfare official in Georgia. Said that Johnny Osshole is using vulnerable children and the embattled foster care system to campaign and make money off it, even though he hasn't done squat to make it better. He's got an ad called Our Kids, and Johnny Osshole highlights a scathing report, a bipartisan investigation alongside Martha Blackburn, the Republican from Tennessee. However, a woman named the Children's Services Director, Candace Brose, it's B-R-O-C-E, I don't know how you pronounce it, Brose Brachi, I haven't heard it on the news, so Candace Brose, I'll call her, says, now wait a minute, hold on a second. She said, Ossoff presents his probe and new legislation as part of his record protecting children and holding people accountable, but the Democrat is overstating his role by a bunch. Ossoff is nowhere to be found. Trust us when we say that. He's nowhere. Ossoff didn't do squat to get funding for DFCS after calling us incompetent. He didn't secure more federal support for child advocacy centers, despite the state request over and over. Ossoff didn't show up. He didn't fix federal law putting group homes out of business. He hasn't streamlined adoptions for kids placed with loving families. Osshole's ads sound great, but his words are meaningless to the men and women in the arena. All right, hold on a second. Now, I got some of the reactions from the Osshole campaign. Hold on a second. I got him here. I had to check him out here this morning. His campaigns, he's got a snotty little chick who's his campaign manager chick, the PR girl. And she says about the director of the Children's Services, she said, this woman's so stupid, she thought she had to put M&Ms in alphabetical order. She thought Boys to Men was a daycare center. She thought General Motors was in the Army. She thought Meow Mix was a CD for cats, my God, man. She thought Tupac Shakur was a Jewish holiday. It's incredible. She sold her car for gas money. It's incredible. She sat on the TV and watched the couch. This woman doesn't know what she's doing. She put lipstick on her forehead because she wanted to make up her mind. Ladies and gentlemen, it's just
11: Meow Mix. Meow Mix.
9: It's a CD for cats, ladies and gentlemen. Those nasty Boston people are brutal, man.
11: No one knew who he was when
9: he ran.
11: He's
9: nobody.
11: No one knew.
9: He's been Hollywood
11: there.
9: Money.
11: He's been there, what, 6 years? No one has a clue if he's done anything.
9: Yeah. The guy from Saturday Night Live played the cheerleader, and he did
11: Will Ferrell?
9: Will Ferrell. Had to come and raise money for him. it. So, I mean, it's, you know, okay, that Hollywood people.
11: Georgia Republicans, if you can't beat John Ossoff,
9: yeah,
11: you need to fold up the tent,
9: yeah,
11: and go home.
9: Shame.
11: I don't care if you win the governorship.
9: Yeah.
11: You're sending,
9: yeah,
11: two liberal senators,
9: yeah,
11: because you can't get your act together.
9: Yeah, it's unconscionable.
11: If Mike Collins can't beat this guy, give it up.
9: Yeah, we're screwed. It's over. Seriously, there's no way.
11: Warnock has a base.
9: Yeah.
11: He's African-American. He's a preacher. He's got a base. You may not agree with it, but he's got something to hold on to. This Ossoff guy is a nobody.
9: Yeah, he's an empty shirt.
11: Empty shirt.
9: Yeah. Kimber Pete Flounder, how's it going? 404-741-1230. We have Flounder's Funny coming up. We have Holy Crap at Sports. We got all the news of Donald Trump over there. By the way, in the last hour and a half or 15 minutes, I have used the secret word more than once.
11: Botulism?
9: So close.
11: Damn.
9: But I'll give it out at some point. In fact,
13: I did everything right and they indicted me.
9: Right. Yeah, look out. Here we go. Stand by.
11: China!
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15: Well, today I ran into my first bunch of FIFA tourists. They were at the Welcoming Center for one of our national parks. I was in there checking on reservations to get in. These tourists were talking in English about how wonderful they thought all of this American grandeur was to them. I've been loving those stories. The things that they are absolutely amazed with that we take for granted. Free refills of your soft drinks, the size of a serving at a restaurant, waffle houses. I mean, who can't be impressed by a waffle house? And then there's Buc-ee's. I mean, they were even bragging about the restrooms. What a wonderful thing to see our country through their eyes like that. It makes you even more proud of where we are privileged to live. We won the lottery, folks. When I thought about it, something occurred to me. My whole routine has changed. I'm not glued to the news all day long. I don't get up in the morning and turn on a TV to watch Fox and Friends. I'm not watching newscasts about huge warehouse fires or floods. Things that, hey, it's sad, but I can't do anything about it. Antifa, BLM riots, and you know what? I'm happier for it. Sometimes in the evening, I'll turn on a network newscast. I'll get the first couple of stories, and by 10 or 12 minutes into that newscast, I've cut it off. Rather watch Cops 24/7. I guess the lesson is very simple. It's just this. Quit viewing your country through newscasts, local and national. And start looking at your country through the eyes of these foreign tourists that have come here for that terribly boring game called soccer. 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Neil Bortz, Extra 106.3.
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9: Hundreds of thousands of immigrants stealing in here. We're talking about the, there's a new report out about the Biden cadaver brain dead auto pen presidency. Letting in those millions of people is the reason that the housing prices and everything else have been skyrocketing.
11: Up 30%.
9: To try to rent some, and again, when the big boys buy all the homes and then rent them out.
11: Yeah, corporations buying all the housing.
9: Good Lord. Anyway, we'll get to that. So

0: I didn't remember the name, so I Googled him, looked him up. Joe Spano was 80. Joe Spano, yes, now I remember. He played Lieutenant Henry Goldblum on Hill Street Blues.
1: Yep.
0: He was also in NCIS, but when I saw, you'll recognize his face if you look him up. Joe Spano, 80 years old, Lieutenant Henry Goldblum on Hill Street Blues. That was a great show. I watched that all the time. That was a really good show. Good cast and good stories and, that was really, I think that might have been, I'm trying to think of whether that was the first
1: kind of gritty
0: police show that seemed gritty and down and real.
1: Police Story was gritty. Police Story.
0: Was that the Angie Dickinson?
1: No,
0: one?
1: The Police Story is one they did like a different story.
0: Oh,
1: basically.
0: Yeah. Yeah, but I mean, the first series, Hill Street Blues might have been, I can't remember, but that was like 80. Two or three or four.
1: The Rookies tried to be. Mod Squad tried to be.
0: No, that was too entertaining. That was too Hollywood stuff. But I think Hill Street Blues was gritty.
1: Yeah.
0: I mean, the other ones had Dirtbag or Hairball.
1: It's tame by now standards.
0: Well, now,
1: I remember in the first show, they had the Rinko, the white guy and the black guy, Michael Warren, who was a basketball player at UCLA.
0: Yeah, UCLA.
1: An actor.
0: Yeah.
1: And it was the black and white partners.
0: Yeah.
1: And they got both of them shot to pieces in the first show. And you think, oh, my God, they just killed him. And it didn't kill him. But it was amazing.
0: Yeah, yeah, right. Well, they wanted to keep him around. It turned out people liked him, I guess. Yeah. Anyway, those were some fun days. Early 80s, early mid-80s.
1: You just didn't see that, though. You didn't see cops getting shot like that.
0: No. It was very gritty. Seriously, and I think a good representation for a lot of police officers probably thought it was fairly cool. On this day in history also, 1928. What was the best thing before? If you say it's the best thing since
1: sliced bread.
0: Well, what was before the best thing before sliced bread? On this day in 1928, Chillicothe Baking Company of Chillicothe, Missouri, produced the greatest forward step in the baking industry since bread was wrapped. Sliced bread. 1928. Clean made sliced bread was an instant success thanks to Otto Frederick Rawedder and his bread slicing invention. They would have had bread sliced sooner, but Rottweiler's prototype was lost in a fire in 1912, and it took him another 12 or 14 years to do another one. Battle Creek, Michigan likes to boast that they were the first to sell the sliced bread, but apparently there's not a lot of proof to back it up. But, you know, Battle Creek, Michigan, that Battle Creek is where they did a lot of the cornflakes, I think. Isn't that where the guy invented cornflakes for the people in sanitariums?
1: The wellness
0: thing. The healthy food, yeah.
1: Yeah. The movie made about that.
0: That's right. Anyway, Kim Repeat and Flounder, how you doing? 404-741-1230.
1: Battle Creek is where Pop-Tart is. Pop-Tart's the movie.
0: Oh,
1: is
0: oh the
1: set.
0: Movie. You know, I haven't... was that a movie or a series?
1: Yeah, it was a movie Jerry Seinfeld put together.
0: It wasn't a cartoon thing, was it?
1: No,
0: it was
1: just a movie. Actors.
0: But what was it about?
1: It's about the war between
2: The
1: Post and General Mills, I think, who was going to have the best Pop-Tart.
0: It was Post Toasties. Was the guy, the sanitarium worker, the guy who'd invented Post Toasties for those sanitarium.
1: It's a fictitious story.
2: Yeah, based on the government.
1: Christian Slater plays an evil milkman.
2: Yeah, really funny. It's really creative.
0: How come it's never been on TV?
1: It's on Netflix.
0: Okay.
1: Of course it's been on TV.
0: Well, how come it's not on every other freaking channel that shows up of all movies on TV?
1: It's a Netflix movie. Why would they let it be on other, it's from Netflix. They paid for it.
0: Well, I don't think that's fair.
1: I cannot believe, I mean, I just can't, it's just unfathomable that you have yet to get Netflix, which has been around for 20 plus years.
0: It cost me $900 a month to watch TV and use my stupid internet, for God's sakes, as bad as it is already. And by the way, Infinity finally got my freaking check. Yeah, last month this happened three different times.
1: You're still
2: Are you listening to yourself? Are you listening to yourself?
1: Oh my God! Did you go to the bank? You talk to the bank teller?
0: I got a bill in the mail last night when I got home, and it was for zero because they finally got the check that I'd written them, which they made me pay with credit card because after 15 days they had, and that's Senator John Ossoff's problem too. He was supposed to fix the post office. 15 days, they never got my check until finally after I paid by credit card, then they got my checks for the next month. It's unbelievable.
1: You faxed them a strongly worded letter.
0: Fax? Who needs a fax? I use that mimeograph machine.
1: Well, I love to
0: smell the ink on it. Who wants to know mimeograph help your teacher? We do.
1: Okay, that's why this.

0: situation screwed up because we all got high as kites in third grade.
1: Well, for me, it was inkwells. We still had inkwells when I was a kid.
0: You drank them, probably.
1: I swear to God, we had. I remember inkwells in the desks in school. I don't think we actually had ink in them, but we used the desks that had inkwells in them when I was in school.
0: Did you have a feather you dip in there to write?
1: No, they were empty, but they were. I swear to God, I'm not making this up. There were inkwell holes. I mean, in there, inkwell. Container areas in the school desks.
0: Did you have some chalk and a shovel and you ciphered, the numbers on that shovel?
1: We're talking 1952.
0: Oh my God, that's not like 1932.
1: It's still right after World War II.
0: Inkwells.
1: The guy of Korea. I mean, it was during the,
0: You imagine having inkwells in today's schools? There's no way they could put ink in anything.
1: No, I couldn't. We wouldn't trust anybody for that. Anything liquid. Kimber, Pete, and Flounder, how's it going? 404-741-1230. How's our country changed? How about this? There's a guy named Sneeko, who's an internet personality, millions of viewers, a streamer, and now he was watching one of the soccer games, Egypt against Australia, I think. I got it in here
0: today?
1: I guess it was last night. Or yesterday, a streamer has a million followers on the online platform of Firestorm when he invoked Mayor Zoran Mondani's name, declaring Islam will take over New York City and America. Allahu Akbar, screamed the personality Sneeko with a group of Egyptian soccer fans banging drums and blowing horns or Egyptian flags in the crowd. This guy's real name is Nicholas D. Balanzvezi, is a provocateur, and he's an anti-Semitic nutbag supporting the far left, supporting the Bernie Sanders campaign, converted to Islam 3 years ago. And when Egypt dethroned Australia the other day in the World Cup, he did a big splash live broadcast from the streets of New York where he said, F you, this is the Islamic Republic of New Yorkistan. Islam will be in every household. Inshallah, the whole world will be Muslim. Welcome to Mondani's New York. You see this city? You see how it works? Inshallah, your city looks just like this too. Inshallah is Arabic for God willing. Some replies, speaking of the Navy SEAL, Rob O'Neill, one of the sharpest replies, he said, these guys sound way different when you wake them up at 2 a.m. with a bullet, is what he was talking about.
0: Wow.
1: Yeah, these Islamists sound a lot different when you wake them up at 2 a.m. Deport him now. And Elon Musk agreed, yeah, get rid of him. Deport him now. Send this dude to Iran if he hates America so much. And he says, every knee will bow, every tongue confess. Go back to Africa, he told Elon Musk. This is my country.
0: I saw a T-shirt today. It said, support the country you're in or move to the country you support.
1: Love it or leave it. I mean, it was the original thing from this, you know, 60s and 70s. But again, or move to the country you support. And again, you know, their life, talk is cheap. If you really mean that, do something about it. I don't know. Revolution's coming, I think. Oh my God, 4:30. Kimber, Pete, and Flounder.
0: Wow. We're halfway there.
1: Well, it's a reason to celebrate. What are you holding out there, Hal? You got anything on the truck?
2: We'll see how many stories you got through
1: celebrate. I don't think we'll be celebrating at all. No, you're not celebrating. We're not celebrating. Oh, I'll give the word when we come back. The secret word when we come back. Oh, my God.

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1: Oh, well, here we go. The countdown
9: update. Let's check in with Pete and the scoreboard.
1: We got to get a jingle like the morning show.
9: Stories actually covered.
1: We talk about the stories.
10: You haven't done the Gators by attacking.
1: I got two Gator stories. I know. I got it coming up.
10: You
1: got
10: to do those. And the fat shaming at the buffet.
1: That's also another one. You know, it's the modern technology, AI fat shaming.
11: You be here for an hour.
10: You go home now.
1: Oh. Who was that fat guy? What a great comedian he
10: John,
1: was.
10: Was it John Sears?
1: No.
10: Started with a C.
1: God.
10: John Panetta.
1: John Panetta
10: was his name.
1: The first time I heard a guy say he can't go to the beach because people kept trying to roll him back in the water. Something like that.
10: Yeah.
1: Was that John Panetta?
10: I think it was John Panetta. But he's no longer with us.
1: I think you could be right. Yeah. Oh, it's a shame.
10: But I'm glad there was no fat shaming at the buffet Sunday.
1: No, God. By the way, speaking of, I'll forget. Okay, go ahead. I got it in my mind. Go ahead.
10: You sure?
1: Yeah. I got it.
10: Well, that doesn't mean anything.
1: I got it in your mind. I got it. I locked it away.
10: Of the nine stories you woke the flounder up with this morning.
1: Well, it was 5:30.
10: You done five of them.
1: Well, okay. You know, when I eased up too, I kind of backed off for a while. No, I forgot. Oh, no, I got it. I got it. There was a story about, which I didn't have him print up, but I saw it, kind of a sports related thing, of a very famous bodybuilder, an Arnold Schwarzenegger type bodybuilder. He was Mr. Universe 15-20 years ago, and they showed his picture, and I mean I've never seen nothing but muscle built on. I mean, it was just, he looked like one giant series of knots. I mean, I'm grilled. He died at about, you know, like 53 years old or something. And clearly, it was, you know, the cause of death. Well, I think we can, I mean, if you look like that and do that for a living, all the, I mean, it was
10: steroids.
1: Oh, man.
10: Maybe.
1: I mean, jeez.
10: What gets me is, okay, makes the outside of your body for some people look great. What it's doing to your inside. It's like, I'm thinking this Ozempic stuff.
1: Yeah.
10: We have no clue what it's doing long term inside your body.
1: In fact, I heard there was a story on, and I couldn't find where it was, but there was a survey and it showed that the number, the use of weight loss drugs has gone up something like 700%.
10: Yeah.
1: We have no clue what they're most doing. Most of the people use Ozempic or the GP-1, whatever they, I think there's a label of what the drugs are. And, but there's a percentage of people, like 20 or 25 or 30% of people who use these drugs use the makeshift kind that are kind of unauthorized and they find them somewhere. And so you don't know, I mean, you know.
10: You know what the worst thing about these ads? These things? The smug actors they get, the people who are on it.
1: Yeah.
10: Have you seen the guy who wears glasses and everything? He just keeps posing for the camera and looking, and then he does the thing where he takes the arrow out back and shoots it at you.
1: No, I didn't see that.
10: I really just want to hit him in the face as hard as I can.
1: We should do that.
10: They're all just so smug.
1: Yeah. Isn't that tennis giant man-eating tennis?
10: Serena Williams.
1: Well,
10: Charles Barkley was doing it. I don't know if he's still doing it.
1: I haven't seen that.
10: It says to me, why are you so smug? You basically have said, I have such weak willpower,
1: I cannot lose
10: weight without taking pharmaceuticals.
1: No, I can't do it myself.
10: Now, for people who have a medical thing where they have to do it, fine.
1: Yeah.
10: But you know, most of these smug a-holes are shooting you with the arrow.
1: Yeah.
10: Right in the
1: professor.
10: I just want to go through the TV and hit him.
1: And hit him.
10: I'm sorry.
1: No, it's okay. I still have one of my Give War a Chance hats I'll bring into you.
10: I still have the t-shirts.
1: I got t-shirts, sweatshirts, and the hat. Give War a Chance.
10: You have to be careful where you wear them.
1: I don't do them anymore. No. I'm not going to wear them anymore. It's true. I mean, when it gets serious, you know, when you're goofing around about things in an era where it's, but not now, not these days.
10: Not anymore.
1: Anyway. Let's see. Oh, speaking of violent takeovers, a couple in a row here. In Raleigh, I mentioned yesterday, 400 youngsters got arrested in Newport Beach, California. And the other day, in fact, I had the double story here. The other day, There were people, hordes of teens pummeling South Carolina police, breaking up a 4th of July party in a wild brawl. They tried to shut down the celebration in North Charleston, South Carolina. There were gunshots. Police got beat up. A woman cop got pummeled. They got kicked in the face. They got beat up like crazy. And now the same thing happened in Raleigh, North Carolina. That was South Carolina. Now we got Raleigh, North Carolina. And the mayor's thinking about putting in a curfew. If you're 17 or under, you got to be in by like 8 o'clock. 5,000 teenagers showed up at Briar Creek. Another 5,000 in Glenwood South. The Raleigh Police Department said they were responding to fights near a movie theater and stores, and then they had what's called a teen takeover. Massive crowds of kids show up, suddenly congregating on beaches or malls or restaurants. Fights, gunshots, an adult was shot, and other shattered glass causing shootings and problems. Juveniles with guns all over the place, multiple shootings, and now they're thinking about just having a freaking curfew. And it's going on all over the place. Yeah. And by a lot of these things, I hate to say it, but a lot of them are black gangs or black groups or black
10: it's crowds. It's 99%.
1: Yeah. And again, the other night, I think it was last night, they did the story on Fox News and never showed any video of any of black activity. They showed an instance of thing with mostly white kids, but they're not showing any video of black people attacking white people or attacking each other.
10: Why would we allow the teen? Some lady, I forget who it was, just went on Twitter and says, why are we putting up with the 2% at the lowest end of our society screwing everything up for the other 98%?
1: Why are we putting
10: up with it?
1: I think because we're woke and we're easy and we're lazy and we're cowards and we're not cracking down. We're afraid of standing up and saying, now wait a minute, this isn't right. And let's, you know, call a shovel a shovel. But seriously, you're afraid. It's not the same country.
10: TV say a spade the other day during the soccer thing. And I'm thinking, okay, why is it okay sometimes to say it another? Because for a long time you couldn't say that.
1: Right. Yeah.
10: And now people are saying it now. Yeah. But every time someone says that, we all just look at each other. Yeah. Can you say that?
1: Yeah. But again, there's no. You shouldn't even have to think about saying. Silly things like that. But they haven't. We're all on edge. We're all. I mean, not we all, but too many people. And it goes down to the children. We're not cracking down on our kids.
10: And we said it last. Why? Because between 2010 and 2020, the four major newspapers in this country went nuts calling everybody racist.
1: Yeah. Yeah, and all the TV, every news media and outlet other than Fox went total left, crazy, hate-filled against
10: that we're all racist.
1: Yeah, white supremacists.
10: You don't see it out there in America. Yeah. Yeah. You don't see. You see these crowds enjoying the games. They're black and white and Asian and all kinds. Everybody just hugging each other. Yeah. You know what? In Mexico, you think it'd be a horrible thing in Mexico after the English game the other night.
1: Yeah.
10: And there was video of the Mexicans lining up the fans to shake the English fans' hands as they left.
1: Yeah. Again, I'll tell you the thing about this World Cup soccer business when they're coming to America. I wonder if any of the mainstream media covered any of those wonderful celebrations that we, you know, the people loving our country, telling us how wonderful we are. I wonder if the mainstream media covered any of that.
10: You know what they covered?
1: I still have not heard any Democrat respond to a question. How did you like all those foreigners coming here lauding America, saying what a wonderful country we have, senator, congresswoman, whatever. Yeah. And nobody's done it and nobody's willing to say anything about it.
10: They covered the brawl in the National Mall last night.
1: Right.
10: After the soccer game.
1: That's right.
10: They showed another, basically, it looked like teens attacking each other.
1: Yeah. Yeah. It's across country. I mean, it's everywhere. I mean, not every city, obviously, but anyway.
10: You know, it's funny is that the Europeans, when they're very well behaved during the World Cup, it's during their regular series that they stampede and run over each other and beat the hell out of each other.
1: Throwing chicken bones or watermelons or something. When
10: you
1: they
10: know,
1: because
10: you heard that about the English hooligans and they always have to crack down on them when they go overseas.
1: Well, people get hurt, but not when they're coming over here. Yeah. And they're praising our country and it just tells how wonderful we are. And I wish, I'd play all those videos in every classroom in America. If I were head of public education, I would say, gee, here we are. Take a look at this. What do you think about
10: this? Oh, they drum you right out of the teachers' communist union.
1: Yeah, I'd be run over in the parking lot. Holy smokes, Kemmer, Pete, and Flounder, 404-741-1230, 741-1230. And, would you love to talk to you if you'd like to join us? And we got more of the stuff. We got the alligator stories coming up. And the secret word. I promise.
10: The secret word.
1: I'll give it to next. I'm not going to make it.
10: doing?
1: I got it right here. I got it right in front of me. They gave it to me. I got it.
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0: The Kinks, number one in Britain, with Sunny Afternoon.
1: The taxman's taken all my dough and left me.
0: The group Kinks' third and last number one hit, like the contemporary Taxman by the Beatles. The song references the high levels of tax taken by British Labour government of Harold Wilson. In America, the track peaked at 14. The Kinks, Sunny Afternoon. Sound like the Beatles do, don't they?
2: Yeah, I think they're trying for that.
0: Yeah. Not right here, but that first part did. Kimber, Feed, and Flounder, how you doing? Birthday list includes David Hodo, or Hodo. David Hodo is 79. David Hodo is the construction worker in the Village People. And again, they just lost one of their original founder guys here not too long ago. And on this day in history, Aretha Franklin, Aretha, recorded in 1965 on this day, Respect, synonymous with Aretha Franklin. The song, however, was first recorded by Otis Redding, 1965. And 2 years later, same day, 67, the Beatles released the song All You Need Is Love. That was featured on their Magical Mystery Tour and Yellow Submarine soundtrack albums here, just for the fun of it. 404-741-1230, 741-1230. Okay, here we go. This is the word tomorrow morning, sometime in the morning show, between 6 and 10. Obviously, they're not going to do it at 6:03, but sometime tomorrow morning. They've been doing it around 9:25, but again, they could do it anytime they want. You'll have to listen. Tomorrow morning, the morning show will ask you for the Kimmer secret word, and the secret word is Trump.
3: China!
0: Gosh, Mafka! Is Trump. Now they're going to know. They're going to say it's China. No, no. The secret.
3: Trump.
0: The secret word.
3: It's not botulism.
0: The secret word, my God, man. They're going to sue me. I called him and told him it was botulism. No. The secret word is Trump. Trump.
4: I know
0: the
4: more about grass than any human being, I think, anywhere in the world.
0: Trump is the word. Trump. Tomorrow morning, sometime in the morning show, Trump.
3: Not China.
0: Not, no, no.
3: Not, not botulism.
0: Not
3: Wankel rotary
0: Trump.
3: Engine.
0: Trump, Trump, Trump. And you can say it once or many times. If you say Trump.
3: Trump.
0: And you get on the thing, you'll be the thing there with the winner. Okay, hold everything. Kimmer, Feet, and Flounder.
3: It's a hard contest, but someone will win it.
0: Somebody's got to win. Tomorrow morning?
3: Usually the first person who calls.
0: And by the way, I'd like to thank you. You can tune off now. You morning people, you don't have to listen anymore.
3: No, yeah. If we have to listen to the morning, you have to listen to us.
0: You have to, yeah.
3: That's the price, the penance you have to pay.
0: Yeah, you got to stick around.
3: Three Hail Marys.
0: Another half
3: and
0: hour
3: you gotta
0: anyway.
3: Listen to the rest
0: well, you got
3: of the
0: holy
3: show.
0: Crap at sports in half an hour,
3: that's
0: 20
3: true.
0: Minutes. So
3: come
0: you got to do it. 20 minutes from now, you got to do that. So anyway, let's see. All right, now, okay, how about this? Of a thing that I've done, I don't know how many times. And a woman who did it, trying to be, you know, happy and carefree with a little child, got in big trouble. Horrifying scene. You can see the video out there someplace. A clubhouse in El Segundo, California, a Bay Club clubhouse, part of a country club setting. And the people who belong to the country club can take their kids to this club, Bay Club clubhouse to be watched while they're out doing their golfing stuff or whatever. A 23-year-old baby named CK was in the toddler room, and the woman, let's see, I'm not sure mentions even her name here. let's see, an employee of the clubhouse was doing the old game where you swing the toddler above your head by the arms, and you're kind of swinging and lifting up and saying, oh, you know, and go, ee! Stuff like that. Well, she was swinging the toddler above her head, and she fell, and they both crashed to the ground. Now, after that, what happened was, a country club called the parents and said, your little boy has fallen. Might be a girl. I'll call a boy. CK had fallen and, as calmed down, but then he won't calm down. And so we need you to come and pick up CK. The daycare center called back and say, you got to pick up your child. We can't settle CK down. He had a little bruise of a minor injury. Turns out he had brain damage. Ugh. The side of the face was badly bruised. His right eye swollen shut. Mouth was swollen, drowsy, lethargic, irritable. When they took him home, they took him to the ER. He's got traumatic brain injury and lost part of his hearing forever. The kids only, they say, the couple said the toddler was only about a foot above the ground when he fell, and they got video. He was 6 feet in the air. She had held him up 6 feet in the air high, and they tumbled and fell and caused brain damage, so they're suing. But again, they said they tried to write it off, and your kid fell into school today.
3: God. Where was this?
0: California, El Segundo, California. Now, I can't tell you the number of times I swung my kids, you know, in the air and, you know, the whoops-a-daisy and helicopter ride and all that, you know, swinging by the arms and stuff, and we've all done it. But, man, this kid's rooming forever. Anyway, not as bad as the alligator boy.
3: Well, worse than the alibi.
0: Brody Terry's 11 years old. He and his family live in Pennsylvania. They were on a trip to Marion County, Florida at a fish camp. And he had caught a fish. 11-year-old boy. He was a baseball fan. He loves, you know, plays all kinds of sports. Very well-known sports guy. Little League, stuff like that. He caught a fish. He was releasing the fish back into the water when a gator got him. And 9-foot gator clamped his teeth onto little Brody's hand, and the Brody's father jumped into the water on top of the gator, tried to pry his mouth open. The gator rolled, is what they do, and that's when he severed Brody's hand clean off. They tried to drown their prey and tear him apart, and the doctors tried to save his hand before it was later amputated. The gator was found and killed, and now Brody has got no hand forever. They had to amputate his hand.
3: Did you hear about the bull shark that attacked the kid in Florida?
0: No,
3: and took his arm off.
0: Wow.
3: And the uncle jumped in, grabbed the shark by the tail, drug it up onto the sand, and wrestled the arm out of its mouth, then held the shark while the policeman or game guy came in and shot and killed the shark. They took the arm in and sewed it back on.
0: I've heard that story like that, and unbelievable.
3: He grabbed the shark, and I always thought, why didn't someone do that?
0: Yeah.
3: Grab that shark and push him in. Onto the beach.
0: Because
3: they can only bite you with the front of them.
0: Yeah. In fact, it was a bull shark that I have the picture of me that I held up down in Florida.
3: Those are mean.
0: It's not good. Anyway, hold on. Oh, my God. We got Flounder's Funny. Speaking of going out to Chinese food here, as we mentioned a little while ago. You know, like this. And here, we'll take two.
3: This is a try again.
2: So I went to this Chinese all-you-can-eat buffet, and while the owner, he got pissed.
0: He's about 500 pounds, this guy.
2: I mean, he was rude, though. He'd come out every hour. Son of a bitch, still here. Look, he go again. He started screaming at me. You're gone now. You're here 4 hours. Why you here 4 hours? You will not come here anymore. Why you have spare rib? You're so big. Eat vegetable. Eat broccoli. You'll scare my wife.
0: Scare my wife. And that is
5: John Panetta.
0: Panetta, there you go. Something. All right, boys, coming up on 5 o'clock. Holy crap, sports is coming up. We'll talk again about the soccer game. Is there still one going on? It's still 0-0 after 7 hours.
3: I told you, World Cup is over.
0: Oh, it's all done. Well, we lost, so who cares? Standing by, Kimber, Pete, and Flounder. It's a hot, steamy summer Tuesday. Look out. There we go.
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7: A cascade of defections. I'm Lisa Brady, Fox News. A growing number of fellow Democrats are calling on Graham Plattner to drop out of the Senate race in Maine as an ex-girlfriend publicly accuses him of rape. One of his biggest supporters and fundraisers, Vermont Independent Senator Bernie Sanders, says he spoke with Plattner and recommended that he step aside.
8: Plattner denies the rape allegation, and he has not dropped out of the race, but says he's weighing his options. This is just the latest scandal for Graham Plattner, following backlash over the chest tattoo as a Nazi symbol, also physical abuse allegations from other ex-girlfriends.
7: Fox's Alexis McAdams. If he drops out, party officials in Maine have until next Monday to choose a new candidate to face Republican Senator Susan Collins in November. At least two other Democrats now filing paperwork. that opens the door to running. A setback in court for the Trump administration's effort to get detailed information about election workers in Georgia.
5: The Justice Department is seeking to obtain the names and personal contact information of every individual who worked or volunteered for Fulton County, Georgia's election operations in 2020 and obtained a grand jury subpoena to do that in April. But a federal judge has quashed that subpoena, ruling the subpoena is unreasonable and highly burdensome. The grand jury subpoena followed a January search of Fulton County's election hub by the FBI. President Trump has long claimed widespread voter fraud in the county cost him Georgia in the 2020 election. No recounts or investigations have uncovered fraud.
7: Fox's Jared Halpern in Washington. A deadly confrontation between federal immigration agents and a man they were trying to arrest in Houston. ICE says he was an illegal migrant from Mexico who attacked an officer with his vehicle early today during an attempted traffic stop and was shot when the officer fired in self-defense. The driver later died at a hospital. The FBI investigating. 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Here she comes.
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0: 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Left shoulder, right of leg, ready.

0: winners of Healthcare. Look out. It's only me. It's only the camera with Pete Davis in the house and Flounder at the controls, a mechanical mangler. And you, our number 404-741-1230, 741-1230. The word for tomorrow for the morning show to win $250, the word is Trump. Trump. Trump, Trump, Trump. You can only say it once if you want to. Trump, the word for the secret word tomorrow. And we don't know what time in the morning they'll be announcing when you are supposed to call in for the word. Between 6 and 10. I assume they're not going to do it in the first 20 minutes. I mean, that'd be different. Anyway, listen in the morning and you'll be fine. All right, 404-741-1230, 741-1230. Donald Trump's in Turkey. And again, if you hadn't seen the pomp and circumstance, I'm not sure that we've ever done that kind of thing, or at least in a long time. When's the last time you saw a real royal welcome for someone that had, you know, guys in plumes and horseback, you know, 100 guys on horseback and stuff? They did it in Turkey. It was really, really elaborate and wonderful. Yeah. They had it must have been 1,000 guys in different kinds of uniforms, and they had headdresses where it looked like a plume like a foam hat that went curved above their head and went all the way down their back. It's the damnedest thing I ever saw. And they had guys on horseback, and really incredible. And then Donald Trump, he flew all night, and then he was at 6 o'clock this morning. I'm watching Fox News, and he's there going live. And then he met with reporters, and it's unbelievable. The man just doesn't sleep, and he keeps going. And he said he's making deals with them, and it's astounding.
1: I think you got President Erdogan in a full Nelson right there on the tarmac.
0: he talked to him. He said, you know, it's a good guy, and he works with him, and he blamed NATO for not stepping up again. And this is what a leader. I mean, what a leader.
1: You know, he's got NATO rebuilding their military.
0: Yeah,
1: they're buying from us.
0: Yeah, that's right. Well, again, that's the art of the deal. That's what he's done. He's not only changed the whole world, but we're in it. You know, they got to come. We're going to get the oil. And now they're buying it from us. We took Venezuela's, you know, president, dictator, and now they're doing stuff with us. I mean, it's incredible. In fact, by the way, Cuba just yesterday had no power. The whole freaking island was blackout.
1: Yeah.
0: So you would think that at some point, someone is going to get the opportunity in Cuba to say, okay, here's the deal. We need to start being more friendly with America. We need to become one of America's best buddies. We could bail them out. We could open resorts on those beautiful islands.
1: Everybody would have a job.
0: Beaches. Oh, my God. The commerce, the tourism.
1: You say, okay, it'd be a service industry, and they'd all be waiters and waitresses. They'd be making 100 times more than they're doing now.
0: Yeah. Plus, they'd still have to, you know, I mean, it was just unbelievable. Be our friend. We'll give you everything. And the other thing, in fact, speaking of that, the other thing I thought about the other day, too, is
1: we'll be bigger than U.S. Steel.
0: Yeah. Michael, we're bigger than U.S. Steel.
1: Sorry.
0: You've been dying of the same heart attack for 20 years. But it occurred to me, when these freaking socialists and communists who are trying to take over America complain about Donald Trump being a dictator who's ruining our democracy, why would they want to go back to an even stronger form of government control, which is what socialists and communists do? If they're complaining about Trump being in charge of everything, why would they want to make it even harder, even more? You government control.
1: Because they're idiots?
0: I mean, seriously, philosophically, I don't get why it doesn't make common sense.
1: And it's amazing. It's the most educated that seem to want this, but I think they skipped all the history classes.
0: Well, yeah. And that, well, that's the other thing. It's the most educated.
1: Economics.
0: It's educated white women.
1: Overeducated.
0: Freaking, yeah,
1: but what they're learning is gender studies.
0: Yeah, right, yeah.
1: And dance.
0: Yeah.
1: I mean, they're not learning anything you can need.
0: Freaking brutal. Anyway, Kimber, Pete, and Flounder, 404-741-1230. Again, we lost our... I saw the first three goals last night. I can't believe it. I was switching between the Braves and our soccer. And I saw... And again, I can't believe that the Belgium guys... and by the way, did you hear what they did afterwards? After they won, the Belgium post-game message for the Americans last night was, overturn this. The Red Devils official X account, a photo of their star after their 4-1 win. Yeah.
1: Isn't that weird?
0: Yeah.
1: And another thing.
0: Red Devils.
1: They're politically incorrect. They wear Indian headdresses like they're Navajos or something.
0: Exactly. Yeah, what's the problem?
1: How are they allowed to do that when anyone else does it and they're culturally appropriating Native American headdress?
0: And they're from Belgium. Yeah. I mean, is Belgium known for anything like that? Anything to do with anything?
1: For second-rate waffles. That's what they're known and chocolate. That's what they're known for.
0: In fact,
1: where do they get off wearing Indian headdresses? And the devil thing always bugged
0: me. Devils. Why the Red Devils. In fact, you're talking about the, you know.
1: Well, give them their moment. In this, I mean, they don't win much. Come on. So they finally won.
0: I'm happy for, I mean, you know, they
1: beat
0: us.
1: We're good sportsmen. We say, you know, good game, and they're like doing stuff like that. Yeah. That's what they are.
0: And by the way, for the record, it doesn't affect me one way or the other that our team lost. I wish they'd won. I wish we kept going.
1: It's
0: a pull for America. But I'm not upset that we didn't. We're not capable yet of having a team that can beat those world best players.
1: I was more upset the Braves blowing the last two games.
0: Well, again, I watched part of the Braves, and I'm thinking, and as soon as they do something great and they do such stuff, and then, oh, you think he's back. Our struggling third base batter is back. And then all of a sudden it just, you know.
1: It's encouraging, Kimmer.
0: Yeah. He's on the right. He's
1: that was
0: comeback.
1: An encouraging at bat. Yeah, no, it wasn't.
0: No, it's not. By the way,
2: good to see Olsen consistently.
0: Matt Olsen, more home runs. I mean.
1: That man is just.
0: Yeah.
1: He's like, what's that, metronome?
0: Yeah.
1: That's what he is.
0: Yeah. Yeah.
2: His swing is like butter.
0: And by the way, I noticed last night, again, I haven't seen a lot of Braves TV for whatever reason, but I watched last night. And again, now at the Braves game, all of our young boys are taking off their shirts.
1: Yeah.
0: I mean, where all of a sudden that's a thing, and I don't know where. I remember it started that first time I saw it was in St. Louis. Yeah. Now everybody's doing it, and I saw it last night. There must have been 500 of them doing it, all bare shirted, waving their shirts, including little boys. Must have been 3, 4, 5 years old.
1: Yeah,
0: I mean, they're. I mean,
1: having fun at the old ball game.
0: I mean, I'm not complaining about it. I just don't know what it is. I mean, I don't know what the thing. What's the reason?
3: By meeting a child, a young boy, or a girl for that matter, but particularly a young boy.
0: Out of context.
3: I tell the kid first of all, give it a good firm grip.
0: Out of context.
3: Hand out there.
0: Handshake.
3: Firm shake.
0: Handshake.
3: Good firm grip. I get a little anal about this. I love
0: talking
3: to
0: about
3: teach young kids.
0: Handshakes.
3: Boys.
0: Talking about handshakes. But again, I mean, seriously, what is the reason? What
1: it
0: is it show?
1: A lark. It was just a lark, and now it's become outrageously. Well, first of all,
0: but
1: it's hotter than hell in St. Louis in the summer. It's hot here.
0: And Georgia, too.
1: They're next to a river.
0: Yeah. But again, it was just amazing. I mean, it must have been 500 of them, literally, and they all wave their shirts, and they're all together, and it's like, I guess it's the wave. I guess it's the new wave.
1: Yeah, I guess
0: But the whole stadium's used to do the wave. Nobody, now the
1: people. Well, actually, they were doing it at Truist Park the other night on television. Yeah.
0: And by the way, I'm also glad to see they're doing the chop. Doing that and still singing the Wahoo song too.
1: Yeah, well,
0: so I'm glad to see that.
1: The Wahoo song?
0: Well, I don't know.
1: That's
0: what they
1: a
0: call
1: Cleveland
0: it.
1: Indian thing. Wahoo.
0: I know. I probably got that wrong. Anyway, so we'll talk about it. Hold a grab of sports coming up. We got all the actual sports stuff. For the record, the Graham Platner thing, Platner. I want to say Pratt. It's Platt, Graham Platner. Apparently, according to insiders who broke this afternoon, he is holding the Democrat Party hostage, and he will not resign unless he is allowed to pick his replacement for the Democrat running against Susan Collins. And he apparently is in favor of some guy who is as far left as he is, but it's not the person who originally was running against him who dropped out. So I don't know where we stand. But again, he's not doing anything yet. And also, you know, all these freaking big shots, Bernie Sanders and Pocahontas. Oh, by the way, you know, Elizabeth Warren, remember she said, oh, this Platner guy, he's my kind of man.
1: I bet, yeah. Okay.
0: And this was after she knew the Nazi tattoo, after she knew the sexting little girls, after he was cheating on his wife, after she knew that he was roughing up women. I mean, the rape charge hadn't come out, but everything else had, and she was fine with it until all of a sudden now, and even Chuck's suspected child molester Schumer's a little nervous right now. About Platner thing. By the way, someone who's not nervous is one of the hens on The View, and you're going to hear from her in a minute, which is just freaking astounding. It's all coming up. Kimmer, Pete, and Flounder. Also, we got enough Flounder's funnies. We got some tweets coming up here. And holy crap, it's sports, and it's 5:15 and 13. And the magic word for tomorrow is Trump. Trump for the morning show, $250 on 106.3.
1: Trump.
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0: Elvis makes his radio debut on this day in 1954. Memphis, Tennessee, WHBQ played his first recording for Sun Records, That's All Right, known as That's All Right Mama. Elvis on the radio, 1954. And now, holy crap, it's sports! With Pete Davis!
1: Braves begin a series in Pittsburgh tonight after an embarrassing split with the hapless last-place Mets here at home over the weekend. Hurston Waldrep and his 3.68 ERA for us against Pirates righty ace Paul Skenes, who is just
0: now he's had trouble lately, hasn't
1: six
0: he?
1: 6 and 8, a 3.62
0: on
1: run average.
0: How is that possible? He's had one of the best pitchers I ever saw until a few weeks ago.
1: Maybe Livy's not putting out.
0: I don't know. Nothing out there. Jeez.
1: So last night sucked sports-wise.
0: No.
1: The Metropolitans outlasted the Braves 7-6 in 10 innings. Both teams' closers blowing the save in the ninth. Reynaldo Lopez started, had another strong five innings, and the Bravos had a 3-2 lead with two outs at the top of the ninth.
0: Well.
1: But for some reason, they pitched to Juan Soto, who did what he usually does against Braves pitching, smashing a go-ahead three-run homer to right off Raisel Iglesias. Pitch to Bo Bichette.
0: Yeah.
1: Don't ever pitch to Juan Soto. I'm sorry. He's a jerk, but
0: nothing
1: he's a
0: he can hit. Yeah.
1: It snapped Rysel's personal best of 35 straight saves. It had been almost a whole year since his last blown save.
0: Pitch the guy high and inside. Even if he hits it, he's going to hit it off the wrist part of his bat. It's not going anywhere.
1: He threw it inside and he still hit it. That's the thing. He'll hit anything. But in the bottom of the ninth, Ozzie Albies doubled off New York closer Devin Williams. Then Matt Olson did this.
12: Three balls and a strike. Here it comes. And there it goes. Fly ball deep left field. Soto back. Still back. At the wall. We're tied! A home run by Matt Olson the opposite way. And he was bringing it to left field. Over the wall. We are tied up at five.
1: Ben Ingram on 680 The Fan. It was Matt's second dinger of the game. He did that the other day, too.
0: Yeah.
1: But in the top of the 10th. Owen Murphy. I said yesterday, I can't wait to see this guy up here. And he started off well. Got two quick outs in his MLB debut. Had Jared Young down 0-2. And then he hit him. Hit him with a pitch. And then once again on 0-2, Murphy could not finish Luis Torrens, who doubled home Young and Bo Bichette for a 7-5 Mets lead. Murphy struck out Brett Beatty for his first strikeout. Damage was done. Yeah. Mauricio Dubon grounded into a fielder's choice and ended a bases-loaded Braves threat in the bottom of the 10th. So they split a four-game series at home with a horrible team after winning the first two games. You cannot split with the Mets if you won the first two games at home.
0: Especially when you keep getting them on base and you have chances and chances. And can't
1: and the guy who blew, single-handedly lost game three, Carlos Carrasco, I hear he's back.
0: Oh, boy.
1: Well, I don't understand it. I do not understand it. The Braves have a three-game lead over the Phillies. They're not going anywhere. They have better starting pitching.

0: too long ago in a friendly, 9-3 in the last two games, but still a disappointing end to a very fun time. The Belgians jumped ahead. We tied it at one. Then Kemmer turned on and the wheels came off.
1: I watched the first three goals. And again, the first goal was when guys kicked away down the left-hand corner and the guy kicked it in the middle right in front of the net and boom, pam, the guy was right there. And then the second goal, they did the same thing. Passed away down to the far left corner and the guy kicked it in the middle and somebody's there to kick it in the net.
0: Of course, the Belgians are having a ball with this, you know, doing things like overturn this and stuff like that. They're just showing us who they are.
1: Yeah.
0: They're not being good sportsmen. That's fine. They don't win very much. Just remember, when you go to Europe, there's really nothing to see in Belgium unless you go to Waterloo.
1: Yeah.
0: There really isn't. Or Bruges, or someplace like that, to see where the movie was filmed.
1: Yeah.
0: Go to Luxembourg. Yeah. Go to Norway. Yeah. There's plenty of other places to go. Spend your money. Belgium may not really exist as a country, but their team does, which makes it even more amusing. They lost their shaving cream over one of our players being eligible, like he was the modern equivalent to Pele. it didn't matter. Wouldn't you want to beat the best American team to say like they did?
1: Yeah, they should have said, bring him on.
0: Because if he doesn't play and you beat us, we're going to... We had Balogun.
1: Yeah. Asterix,
0: As Nick Saban always says, we want the best team to beat them.
1: Bring them here.
0: The Belgians are calling their win justice.
1: Oh, please.
0: Whatever, little Belgium. You're so pretty. But I repeat myself in little Belgium. Once this World Cup is over, you can go back to being irrelevant and your eternal bickering between you Flims and Walloons. Flims and Walloons. Sounds like a fight between boogers and clowns with a speech impediment. I thought a Walloon was a three-legged rodent from Australia. As for the game itself, Malik Tillman, the only American goal, Hercule Perrault scored all four goals for the Belgian Chocolates.
1: What a mystery.
0: It was a mystery, but he's solving it.
1: He's solving his mystery.
0: And by the way, Belgium, Waffle House has better waffles.
1: Yes, I guess they do.
0: And that's not us. That's the Europeans.
1: No, everybody knows that. Everybody knows that.
0: They don't put pecans in their waffles.
1: No.
0: They don't have the balls to do it.
1: Let's try that.
0: They don't have the Walloons to do it.
1: Just can't do that over there.
0: Earlier today in the bins, the Egyptian pharaohs blew a 2-0 lead and watched the Gauchos of Argentina score three times in 13 minutes and win 3-2. Messi missing a penalty kick didn't seem to matter.
1: Really?
0: Twice the Egyptian goalie had his hands on the ball, but had been hit so hard it went right past him. Nothing he could do about it. Uh-huh. The last Argentinian goal, a perfect header. Kicked it up and the guy hit it and just went lazily over and into it was beautiful.
1: I like highlights and sports center stuff.
0: Poor Egyptian goalie just fell back on his back in despair. He knew there's nothing he could do with it. Anwar Sadat and Hosni Mubarak scored the two goals for Egypt. Juan Perón and General Galtieri scored all three goals for Argentina.
1: I'll be damned.
0: That's a Falklands War joke there. Look that one up,
1: Pauly Galtieri is in the Sopranos.
0: No, that was, remember in the Falklands War? General Galtieri was the supreme leader of Argentina.
1: Well, there you go.
0: And he took on Margaret Thatcher. Who won that?
1: Margaret.
0: Margaret did. Yeah. That's right. You know who won? Harrier Jets.
1: I remember the Jet Harriers. Absolutely.
0: We first were looking at Harrier Jets.
1: Yes,
0: we need some of those.
1: Yeah, we could take those.
0: Of course, I think Britain won a few sheep. That's about all they got from it. Tom Brady calls it the greatest comeback in sports history.
1: Please.
0: Even better than his 28-3 comeback win in the Super Bowl against, who was that?
1: I can't remember the
0: team. Is that the Jaguars or something?
1: I think it was the Seminole.
0: How bad are these 28-3 memes? Even Adam Schefter's doing one.
1: Oh, please.
0: One has a new Egyptian flag with a Falcons logo on it. And one poor bastard, this guy from Egypt, it's at Mercedes-Benz. So he decides when they're up 2-0 or something like that, he's going to walk around the concourse and film the sad, crying Argentinian fans.
1: Yeah.
0: And he's walking around and the Argentinians are going nuts because they scored three times in 13 minutes. And he's just standing there like in a daze and the Argentinians are running up there yelling at him. Right now, it's an amazing game going on right now.
1: Oh, it's like 9-7 or what's it?
0: The Swiss misses and the Colombian cocaine cartel are in a nil-nil tie 67 minutes into the game.
1: Now, is that stop time or go time?
0: No, that's regulation.
1: Regular time?
0: Yeah. Jeez. Falcons receiver Drake London recently signed a $141 million extension.
1: Good.
0: Now he can afford a wedding.
1: I'll be darned.
0: London and his girlfriend, beautiful woman Sophia Rose Gabe, shared the news in a joint Instagram post. He proposed to Gabe while outdoors overlooking the sunset in L.A. So you're a big-time NFL millionaire.
1: Yeah.
0: Where do you take your beautiful bride-to-be for a celebration dinner?
1: Buc-ee's.

0: Waffle House.
1: Keep going.
0: A big boy. Let's see, in Los Angeles?
1: It's Mexican, but it's not really Mexican.
0: Taco Bell. No kidding.
1: He actually got
0: the
1: food.
0: I like Taco Bell.
1: She loves it too, so they get a chandelier over the table with Taco Bell.
0: I like silly little plain Mexican pizzas, which are just a tortilla with cheese on them.
1: I'm telling you. Good stuff, Maynard. July 7th. In 1912, American athlete Jim Thorpe won four of five events, won the pentathlon gold medal fair and square at the Stockholm Olympics. They stripped him of the medal the next year because he played pro baseball. Yeah. It was reinstated long after he was dead in 1982.
0: Yeah.
1: 1914, Baltimore Orioles owner Jack Dunn offers future baseball legend Babe Ruth, Ernie Shore, and Ben Egan to Connie Mack of the Philadelphia A's for just $10,000. And Connie says, I don't have the money.
0: Wow.
1: He was cheap. He had the money.
0: Yeah.
1: Imagine how the game of baseball would be different if the Babe had played in Philly instead of New York City.
0: Yeah. Yeah,
1: Philadelphia would be the mecca of baseball, not New York. It would be maybe both cities.
0: Yeah, yeah, I can see that.
1: Yeah, because the A's would leave and go to Kansas City, leaving the hapless Phillies, which nobody really cared about.
0: Yeah.
1: They went to the World Series in 1950, and the Yankees trounced them. 1920, after he appeared in 55 games, the Giants trade Benny Kauf and cash to the Toronto Maple Leafs of the International League. The next year, the former New York outfielder is banned for life by Commissioner Kennesaw Mountain Landis after he's implicated in a car theft ring.
0: Oh, boy.
1: He was acquitted. Kennesaw didn't care.
0: Yeah, Kennesaw Mountain Landis did not mess around with
1: him. Did not care. He misspelled his name Kennesaw, but what the heck.
0: Yeah.
1: 1948, on his 42nd birthday, Negro League legend Satchel Paige signs a contract to pitch for the Indians. Everyone thinks it's a publicity stunt by Bill Veeck, the owner. But the crafty right-hander will finish the season 6-1, the eventual world champions. Who did the Indians beat in the 48 World Series?
0: The Indians.
1: The Boston Braves.
0: Of course.
1: Cleveland Indians, Boston. Yeah. 1959 at Forbes Field. Hank Aaron's eighth inning single tied the score. Triple hit by Willie Mays. Plates Aaron with a winning run. 5-4 All-Star Game victory in the first of the two Midsummer Classics that season. 1970, Rico Cardi, the big boy, National League's leading hitter, became the first player voted to play in the All-Star Game as a write-in candidate. Because the managers and general managers before spring training did not put his name on the list. He hit 366 that year.
0: Wow.
1: Yeah. In 1974, I remember this season well. Another. The Cubs snapped Buzz Capper's 9-game winning streak when the team beat the Braves at Wrigley 4-3. The 26-year-old All-Star right-hander, a franchise mark for consecutive wins, finishing the season 16-8, and the Major League leading ERA of 2.28. That was the year of Buzz Capper.
0: Yeah, wow.
1: And that year, it was him and Tom Seaver going at it in the game.
0: Yeah, for the Mets.
1: Yeah. In 1998, the AL beat the senior circuit 13-8 at Coors Field in Denver. Game mostly remembered for something handed out to the fans. Had a patriotic color scheme, went by the name of Glory. What was it? 1998.
0: Oh.
1: National craze.
0: I don't know.
1: A Beanie Baby.
0: Oh, yeah. I bought those for my kids.
1: Yeah. Birthdays. Ezra Charles born on this day. World heavyweight boxing champion. Born in Lawrenceville, Georgia.
0: I'll be darned.
1: That's right. He was known more for Cincinnati, though. Yeah. I forget what year he's born in. I didn't write that down. 1945, Bill Belton, third baseman, an all-star, home run leader in the 70s for the White Sox, two other teams, broadcaster born in Gulfport, Mississippi. And in 1934, we lost, on this date, the greatest sports name maybe of all time.
0: Yeah.
1: Doodles Tapscott. Cricketer from South Africa in the 1920s. Doodles Tapscott.
0: Oh, Doodles. Passed away.
1: Doodles is no longer.
0: Yeah, Pete Davis. All right, you rattle snakers. It's Kipper, Pete, and Flounder.
1: You're about to say something bad, weren't you?
0: I was
1: going to
0: say, I'm real bad.
1: All right, you mother bungers.
0: I tell you, you malefactors. 106. You melon farmers, listen up here. All right, look out.
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0: My new friend,
12: he just walked in to the trash can.
0: There's a guy here who's working for the sanitation group.
12: Nice guy.
0: Not really great guy,
12: nice
0: but
12: guy.
0: I see him, you know, these days. He's here when we leave.

0: Usually they're here a little later than that, but they have a new shift, they're new whatever. And the other day, he just walked, I'm talking on the air.
1: And he walks in the door.
0: And he's cleaning, you know, it's empty and bucket. I'm going, hey, how you doing?
1: You should have sat down and talked to him.
0: I said, hey, what's your name? And I go, I did talk to him, you know, a little bit, but I didn't want to, you know, anyway. Well, he's back, he's over there, cool guy. Anyway, Kipper, Feet, and Flounder, and this is the Yardbirds, and this was the day in 1968. The Yardbirds performed their last concert in 68. The breakup was 3 years after Eric Clapton quit and 8 months after Jeff Beck left the group.
1: Him and Claude Justeau were the heart and soul of that.
0: Put the foo on the other schlut or whatever the hell it would be. Anyway, and our birthday, little Pete Davis, her birthday for you. Michelle Kwan is 46, figure skater, Olympic silver medalist, and former ambassador. Also, she was appointed ambassador to something or other. Michelle Kwan, 46 years old today. And on this day in 1962, in just 1 second, Flounder, weirdly, just about everybody and their grandma is familiar with a song related to strip-teasing. But it was all an accident, and it never should have been on in the first place. But if you remember this tune from 1962. David Rose was a composer and arranger for television shows from the 1950s to the 1980s. One show he worked on was short-lived, but one piece of music lives on in infamy. Rose worked on a short dressing room scene with music playing softly in the background as if it were being played on a stage somewhere. He didn't think too much about it. He needed a little something for a couple of minutes of studio thing, so on a whim, he used a few spare minutes of studio time to have the guys on his brass band area and other instruments. He kind of got them together to record a 1 minute, 55 second version that he pressed onto vinyl and gave out as novelty gifts. This was in 1962. 4 years later, MGA Records pulled the recording from their archives and put it on the B-side of Rose's version of Ebb Tide. An L.A. disc jockey thought the flip side song was so funny, he played it over and over and over during his radio show, and the song The Stripper became a regional and then a national number one hit.
1: Yeah.
0: On this day in 1962, part of a TV scene theme. Ah, good. David Rose. Anyway, Kipper, Feet, and Flounder, how you doing? 541.
1: We're hitting Iran again. The war that's over is not over.
0: I don't understand that Iran, and it can't be the Iran leadership. It's got to be the military. Somebody's taken over something.
1: No one's in control over there. Yeah. They cannot control what's happening. No one's in control.
0: And we keep wondering, well, now I guess we have fired back. They've been shooting on ships. They attacked a couple of tankers. They haven't killed a lot of people, but they've shot a couple of tankers up. And so now we apparently have fired back.
1: Supposedly powerful strikes.
0: Now, Donald Trump, I heard Glenn Beck this morning say, talking about this issue of how come we haven't gone back to stop this and bombed him again. Mm. And Glenn Beck himself said that he had just talked to Donald Trump. They call each other. And he just talked to Donald, to President Trump. And Trump's, and Glenn Beck said, well, how come you're not bombing the crap out of them? And Trump says, I'm going to kill them all, but I'm not going to blow up their structure. I'm not going to blow up their power plants and all their bridges, but I'm going to kill them all. I'm going to kill all those people. I'm going to kill them all if it needs to be done. Yeah, everybody who needs to be killed.
1: Not the Iranian people.
0: Right, not the people and not their, you know, he said, if I destroy their, you know, infrastructure, we'll have to be end up paying for it somehow. It'd be bad for everybody.
1: Right now.
0: But again, we no specifics on what they've shot up or what they've done.
1: No specifics on this. And, you know, they had that funeral for the Supreme Leader, this week's Supreme Leader.
0: Yeah.
1: And there's a lot of people in the streets. I mean, there's still a lot of crazies.
0: Yeah. And we don't know who's in charge and who's, you know, nobody responsible doing interviews and talking with Donald Trump is safe in those things unless it's all just totally a lie and a fake, trying to drag it out till the midterms. And so I don't know. I mean, this is very bizarre. 542, Kemmer, Pete and Flounder, 404-741-1230. More on the Plattner thing now. Apparently, hold on, this is kind of funny. Apparently, Graham Plattner has been talking about possibility of him resigning from running for Democrat, the senator, a Democrat senator from Maine, on the condition he gets to pick his replacement who would take over on the ticket. He's got until Monday. If he doesn't quit by Monday, then he can't quit. Even if he does, his name won't be off the ballot. But now it turns out that operatives commissioned a low-cost background check on Plattner in the first place before he launched his campaign. Candidate vetting, standard practice in high-stake elections, takes weeks and tens of thousands of dollars to get it done. A Democratic strategist and top Plattner staffer says he paid $6,000 for a background check on Plattner that took 3 days. That's not even close to being what they should have, especially the rape allegations and other allegations of beating up women as girlfriends and the sexting thing. And I mean, just one thing after another. But again, that's one of the latest things ever. By the way, now the leading Democrats in America finally are Bernie Sanders, who says, oh, he can't run. He's got to drop out. Apparently, Senator Elizabeth Pocahontas Warren from Massachusetts, who called him my kind of man, and Ro Khanna from California have now said we can't endorse him anymore. But Elizabeth Warren apparently did sneak him her phone number, and she invited him over tonight. But she told him to use the unlocked back window in the back of the house, and she'll be pretending to be asleep if he could just sneak in and videotape what happens next when she's pretending to be asleep at night when no one knows and he can get in the back door window, which would be fine. Also, I mean, just one after another. And not everybody is condemning him. In fact, Sonny Hostin from The View. I mean, this is unbelievable. We got a quick soundbite here. Sonny Hostin on The View was arguing with another chick named Alyssa Griffin, who said the accusations against Plattner are ridiculous. And here's how Sonny Hostin's respond. First, this Alyssa Griffin chick there, Flounder.
2: It is a disgusting time in politics where we decide what we're willing to morally accept based on the jersey you're wearing. And if you are one of those people that was willing to plug your nose, you're the problem.
3: Well, then I'm the problem because I was one of those people, and I said it. If I lived in Maine, I would have, you know, plugged my nose, and I would have voted for him anyway. I think that we are in a time of existential crisis in this country. I think Republicans fall in line. They don't fall in love. Democrats want to fall in love and not fall in line. You know, the Republican Party, the bar is so very low. I cannot believe that they want to try to assume the moral high ground on the Republican Party.
0: Yeah, Sonny Hostin, the moral high ground.
1: How do you argue with someone who's that blatantly lying?
0: I know.
1: Or he's just so stupid, doesn't realize how gaslighting she is.
0: Yeah. She complains about Pete Hegseth, confirmed by the Senate as a cabinet member, when he had a drinking allegation.
1: Well, that's the same as hating Jews. That's exactly the same as being a neo-Nazi.
0: I mean, these people can't stop.
1: A little rapey.
0: Yeah, just a little too rapey. You know,
1: we do have the moral high ground on this one.
0: Oh, Lord. It's Kimmer, Pete, and Flounder, 404-741-1230. We got it all right up till 6 o'clock. Braves are off today, and then they're...
1: They're playing the Pirates tonight.
0: Yeah, they're playing in Pittsburgh, and then they're off on another trip before the All-Star game. I think they're going to be away for six games or whatever. Yeah. Anyway, Kimmer, Pete, Flounder, how you doing? Here we go. Look out. Stand by.
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8: 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But there's no plan. And so we build comprehensive income plan that we know this is how we're exactly going to pay your bills in retirement. And more so because, look, retiring isn't about, well, I've got enough to survive. 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
10: Come on, sugar.
11: Well, bless my soul, what's wrong with me? I'm itching like a man on a fuzzy tree. My friends say I'm acting wild as a bug.
10: Yeah, what's up?
11: I'm in love.
10: Yeah.
11: I'm all shook up.
10: Elvis Presley, 1957, scored his first British number one with All Shook Up. It was his 10th release. Stayed number one in Britain for 7 weeks, topped the Billboard chart for 9 weeks in America. Otis Blackwell wrote the song at the offices of the Shalimar Music People in 1956 after one of Shalimar's owners shook up a bottle of Pepsi Cola, suggesting he write a song based on the phrase, all shook up. And he did. And there you go. A couple of quick birthdays here. Robin Weigart is 57. Robin Weigart played Calamity Jane on Deadwood, and she was also in Sons of Anarchy. Robin Weigart, 57. And Eve Hewson is 35. Eve Hewson is Bono's daughter. She was in Disclosure Day,
1: good-looking girl.
10: Robin Hood, Jamie Foxx's movie, and Eve Hewson is 35 years old today. And a couple things here, Pete Davis. You mentioned earlier Jim Thorpe. It was on this day Yeah, I know. I lost my place here. It was on this day that Jim Thorpe won the pentathlon at the modern Olympic Games in 1912 in Sweden.
1: Mm-hmm.
10: Jim Thorpe was also known for being able to...
1: Leap tall buildings in a single bound.
10: No, he would, he played professional football in 1921 to 26 and again in 1928. During his career, Jim Thorpe could punt a ball in the air to the other end of the field, sprint downfield, and catch it himself.
1: Not 100 yards.
10: Well, not 100. But yeah, on the other hand, Jim Thorpe also would go to the 50-yard line and punt balls through the uprights.
1: Yeah.
10: Right, that's how he could aim it, but he would put him and then go catch him himself anyway.
1: Greatest athlete of the first half of the 20th century. Who was the second half?
10: That would be Bob Richards or somebody.
1: No, I'd say it's Bo Jackson.
10: Played baseball. Bob Richards, the Olympic champion, was on the boxer
1: track.
10: Oh yeah, it could be Bo. Well, let's see. Greatest
1: athlete. Name somebody else that was better than him as an athlete.
10: Not Dion, right? I mean, Bo Jackson.
1: He was a great athlete, but not like Bo Jackson.
10: Who else would be like a multi?
1: Herschel was in the Olympics. Right? It's Bob's letter.
10: Yeah.
1: But Bo Jackson had the better career.
10: Yeah. Wow. Pretty cool. Hold everything. Flounder, do we have our special, cowabunga here?
12: Flounder, if you're at the ready there, sir.
10: Everybody got your parts, everything set to go here? We don't really do rehearsals around here, but
1: I gotta work on my faucet.
10: Ho.
13: And now, another edition of Not the Kimmers. I'm going to be emphasizing not the Kimmers. Rainy Day Bad Text Theater Playhouse.
1: I did this one for you.
13: Where we, by golly, just try to bring a teeny bit of sunshine into the otherwise miserable lives of you, the little people. Today's episode, he's got a bit of neat iron. The scene. The Ohio Open Golf Championship. Drew Pearson, not the old Cowboys receiver, but the PGA golfer, was having a tough day on the old links. But it got tougher when his 13-year-old daughter, Kennedy, who was watching the tournament on TV, decided to share with him some information, informative, semi-helpful hints while he was golfing. So she started texting him. Here are those texts. We start with a daughter's first bit of advice.
14: Yo, lock in. You can't be getting bogeys on a par three. That's my thing.
15: Yo, having some trouble with the putter. Missed three putts from 4 to 6 feet. Only bogeys on the day. I'll be okay. Gonna keep grinding.
14: Yo, learn how to read putts. Lock in.
15: Will do.
14: No, bad. You got another bogey on a par four. Bad, bad, bad.
15: It was 487 yards.
14: Okay, but still a bogey.
16: And scene.
10: Oh, my God.
1: Golly. It's a true story. Based on a true story.
10: A true story of a little girl and her daddy on the golf course on 106.3, not the Kimmers, Rainy Day Theater. See, we just try to go above and beyond here.
1: We're going to go back to just making it up.
10: Well, either way is fine. It's all put together in one final swoop here, so everything's good. I mentioned a little while ago, we talked about the story of the little boy from, the family is from Pennsylvania, and they took a fishing trip to Florida. And we're at a fishing camp, and a little boy, an 11-year-old boy named Brody Terry, caught a fish. He was throwing it back in the water when a gator grabbed onto his hand and basically clamped it off and twisted and did the old twist around. His father tried to pull the hand out, and that basically made it impossible, and they had to sever his hand. They had to take his hand off. 11-year-old kid, baseball mad schoolboy, visiting Florida. If you go to Florida, in the water, there's gators. How many times do I mean, God. Anyway, so he lost his hand forever, the kid. Now, also in Florida, a guy named James McMichael, 71 years old, fishing with his bulldog on the shore of a canal in North Fort Myers. I had a canal behind my place in Palm Beach Gardens, and again, if you have a canal, you've got gators in it. Anyway, he made one cast, and all of a sudden a gator jumped out and grabbed him. Sunk his teeth into his leg, pulled him into the canal, and this guy McMichael apparently knows about alligators. He used to hunt them, so he said, the gator rolled me down the bank of the water, I stuck my thumb in his eye, I took the fishing pole and jabbed him in the other eye, jabbed him and jabbed him and jabbed him, it seemed like forever, then he turned loose. And he said, if you get, you know, you've always, if you have no choice, get him in the eyes. I may do some good. He was bleeding like crazy. His bulldog stayed there to use his leverage to pull him out of the water. He got home. His wife cleaned his wounds, and then he got to the hospital. And again, of course, last week, a 31-year-old woman named Brittany, mauled by a 12-foot gator, killed her, ripped her arms off.
1: Now, someone called us the other day and said there's so many more alligators in Louisiana than Florida.
10: I don't know about that.
1: Why do you never hear about this happening in Louisiana?
10: Yeah. Well, the swamps, I mean, I don't know. I guess they don't, it doesn't make the news.
1: They know not to get too close to the water, I guess.
10: Yeah, apparently.
1: Who's fishing at night on the banks of with a dog next to you?
10: I know, it's not good. It's not good. By the way, I owe you a fat shaming story. We'll do that tomorrow. In the meantime, fly another Flounder's Funny right here. What do you got there?
12: ESPN's always carrying on about how athletes need to have good mental health. And I want everyone to have great mental health, but not athletes. Guys, we need our athletes to be total psychos. You know what I'm saying, man? You know what I call an athlete with good mental health? An assistant coach is what I call him. What documentary did we all watch about basketball during COVID? Last Dance, correct. Did Michael Jordan seem mentally healthy to you in the slightest? Giant mansion, one chair. Here's what we learned during the Last Dance. We learned that Michael Jordan's hobby was basketball, but his passion was revenge. It's what fueled him. It's what fuels all the greats, like settling scores and holding grudges. I was at a restaurant recently, and some little kid was crying, and his dad was like, son, just remember, the most important thing in life is to never take anything personally. And I slid in and was like, unless you want to be the greatest basketball player who ever lived. So if you want to make $150 million every year in passive income off a picture of you jumping from 1985, and even just based on the silhouette of you jumping, we can tell what an absolute sociopath you are. And we want that in our shirt and our shoes, and Mexican dudes want it in the back of their pickup truck for some reason. Right side of the class, white Jordan logo. Let the anthropologist figure it out, guys. No
15: Mr. Neil Brennan.
10: I love it. Good work. All right, boys. And our word for tomorrow for the morning show is Trump. Trump for the morning. And Pete Davis and Flounder and It's Only Me, Christine, sing me home, baby. You gotta go here. Kill me.
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17: This is a Fox News alert. A new round of strikes against Iran. I'm Lee Silasera. Central Command Forces have begun launching a series of powerful strikes against Iran after it targeted and attacked commercial ships manned by civilians in international waters. CENTCOM calling the strikes unwarranted, dangerous, and a clear violation of the ceasefire. Earlier, the Trump administration revoked a license that allowed Tehran to sell its oil in the open market.
18: The Treasury Department waived some sanctions on Iranian oil sales as part of the 60-day ceasefire agreement reached between the U.S. and Iran, but that license allowing oil sales is now revoked. It comes hours after three commercial ships were fired at by Iran as they transited the Strait of Hormuz. A memorandum of understanding between the U.S. and Iran requires the free and safe passage of vessels through the narrow waterway.
17: Fox's Jared Halpern in Washington, in a statement, Iran's foreign ministry condemned the suspension of sales. President Trump now in Turkey for a NATO summit.
19: The president says he even would have skipped the summit altogether had it not been for where it's being held, as well as the invitation from Turkey's president, who Trump is clearly seeing as a close ally.
17: Fox's Mark Meredith in Ankara, Turkey. Vermont Senator Bernie Sanders has joined the list of people calling for Maine Democratic Senate candidate Graham Platner to drop out after an ex-girlfriend accused him of sexual assault.
20: She's accusing him of raping her back in 2021. She tells CNN he forced himself on her inside of her home in Maine despite telling him to stop.
17: Fox's Alexis McAdams. Platner denies the allegations and has said that he will step back from campaigning this week, canceling a series of town hall events. If Platner drops out by next Monday, Democrats have until July 27th to choose a new candidate to face Republican Senator Susan Collins in November. Wall Street AI stocks sent the markets lower again and now lost 130. 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
17: Extreme heat's being blamed for more deaths in the Northeast.
20: The record-setting heat wave that brought triple-digit temperatures to the Northeast and Mid-Atlantic resulted in the deaths of dozens of people. New Jersey health officials say at least 29 heat-related deaths were recorded across 10 different counties in the past week. In New York City, a spokesperson for Mayor Zohran Mamdani confirmed that 3 people died inside their homes over the weekend. Philadelphia recorded 4 heat-related deaths with 3 consecutive days above 101 degrees for the first time in its history. According to Fox Weather, the historic heat dome that hit the eastern U.S. set at least 148 daily high temperature records between June 30th and July 5th. In New York City, Tanya J. Powers, Fox News.
17: A federal official predicting prices and inflation will be cooling in coming months, but he's not suggesting any changes in interest rates.
25: Right now, my view is the monetary policy is well positioned.
26: New York Federal Reserve President John Williams tells Edward Lawrence of Fox Business he sees the economy holding up.
25: We're seeing steady growth with GDP growth around 2%. I feel that's around the trend growth rate. We saw that last year. We're seeing that in the first half of this year.
26: He sees inflation improving.
25: So today, headline inflation on the PCE index is around 4%. I expect that to come down, you know, each of the next several months as energy prices come down. And also, as those energy prices come down, we'll see that show up also in core inflation.
26: Williams says he plans to continue giving his views on the economy, which is separate from explicit guidance. Jenny Coselda, Fox News.
17: Mariska Hargitay is set to host the 78th annual Emmy Awards. NBC Universal made the announcement today, the day before nominations are announced. Hargitay has been a mainstay on NBC as a longtime star of Law & Order Special Victims Unit, one of the longest-running dramas in TV history. I'm Lee Silvestro. This is Fox News.
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0: Let's have some fun on a Tuesday, a marvelous Tuesday. There's some trouble inside the house of the Democrat Party. We are going to discuss, yes, it's going to be kind of about Maine and the Graham Plattner thing, but it's going to be about so much more than that. It's going to be about really every Democrat you know, for the most part. We're going to talk about that to open up the show, the mentality there. Things are shifting with NATO, for better or worse. Again, having a blast at the expense of the Democrat Party, they don't get it. So many people don't get what they're dealing with, and I'm going to explain it all. All that, emails, so much more coming up tonight on the world-famous Jesse Kelly Show. Now, let's just... Maybe you're just now turning on the radio for the first time on the way home from work. You've been out of the loop. Here's the loop. Graham Plattner, Democrat, Senate candidate, Maine. Yeah, the guy who had the Nazi tattoo on his chest. And I mean a legitimate Nazi tattoo, not some tattoo where they called it a Nazi tattoo, like a death camp tattoo. That really dark. He had a Nazi tattoo on his chest. All kinds of personal baggage. As of today, you could say the personal baggage got a little bit heavier because, well, this woman sat down with Jake Tapper, and here's how it went.
1: Did Graham Plattner rape you?
2: By definition, yes. Absolutely.
0: That's not good. For a variety of reasons, obviously. If it's true, that's like the worst thing in the world. But no matter what, we'll focus politically for now because this is not a jury trial. Campaign-wise, it's really, really bad. All right. That pairs perfectly with headlines like this. Democratic leaders calling for Plattner to exit the Senate race after sexual assault allegations. There's even the mayor of New York City. It's actually hilarious to me how this dork feels like he has to opine on everything going on in the country. But Mamdani even came out and said, yeah, probably time to go.
3: Given that you have a sort of ascendant role in the Democratic Party, could you talk about the Maine Senate race? Do you think that Graham Plattner should drop out of the race? And do you have any intention of endorsing any candidates in competitive races outside of New York, El Said, or anyone else?
4: No, I believe that it's time for him to drop out of the race.
0: Oof. All right, well, let's get past all that. Maybe you're not super stressed about Maine, but they are stressed about Maine, extremely stressed about Maine. Let's explain why, because we're going to talk about the mentality that you and I have to deal with from the other side, and we're going to have to deal with this for some time. I hope it is not forever, but it's going to be some time, no matter what. Maine is a place where Democrats feel like they should have that Senate seat. Susan Collins has the seat. Susan Collins is, I know she's not your favorite senator, nor is she mine, but she's a very good campaigner. She's a very good fundraiser. She is, now I don't know this, so I'm only going off what I hear from people I do know in Maine. I hear she's really good at constituent services. Smitty, you call, you got a problem. Hey, I got an issue with that. You're going to hear back from somebody in the Susan Collins office. Believe me, that goes a long way to keeping you elected, right? So anyway, Susan Collins has been there. Democrats want that seat. They want that seat really, really badly, all right? So they're going to have a primary. But see, this is where Democrats are going to run into a huge problem time and time and time again. And we're about to discuss the two gigantic reasons they're going to have a huge problem. So let's do a little analogy, shall we? I'm starting a little league baseball team. These kids are 8 years old. They're going to go out there, play some baseball. I need to go find a coach. Now, I can go to one of two places to find that coach, because I don't have any baseball guys around. I can go to a local track meet, football game, pull aside a coach or two after the game and say, hey, you mind coming and teaching the kids how to hit a ball, throw a ball? Or I can go to the state prison. I could go to San Quentin in California, and I can walk into general population, and I can look there for a little league coach. Where do you think I would find somebody more appropriate to coach eight-year-olds? Obviously, it would be the track coach, correct? Yes, but here's the problem for Democrats. Now that the Democrat Party, they've walked away from being the working class party or anything like they used to be. Now that the Democrat Party is simply the malcontent party, the degenerate party, well, that's the pool of candidates you have to choose from. We talk about it all the time, how communism is simply the religion of the malcontent. You go look at the Democrat coalition. Look at their various causes. One day they will wake up and they'll be standing in front of fake black civil rights people telling them Republicans are going to put them in chains. And the next day they'll have a pink feather boa on at some weird gay lesbian parade kind of thing. And the next day they're gluing their butts to a street corner with the greenies. It's just freak group after freak group after freak group after freak group. Well, that's the pool of candidates you have to choose from. You may not want to, for electability reasons, you may not want to select your little league coach from San Quentin, but that's the Democrat Party now. And as we've discussed before, I even said something about it today on social media. This is not unique to America. Communism has always been the religion of the malcontent, who is bitter, envious, violent. Well, if you are recruiting those people to be part of your movement is going to be full of degeneracy and filth and monsters. I'm talking about this now because I'm telling you now, for the coming years, until things change inside the Democrat Party, Graham Plattner is about to become the norm. Today, it's Graham Plattner. I got a Nazi tattoo, maybe raped somebody. That's today. Tomorrow, it'd be a bank robber, thief, rapist, you name it. This is going to continue to pop up for Democrats because that's the pool of people they have to choose from. Think about going to any one of those George Floyd riots. And you've got the Black Lives Matter freaks and the Antifa freaks and all those losers there. Think about going to one of those riots and trying to find someone to run for mayor in your local community. Do you think maybe, just maybe, whoever you select is going to have some baggage? Oh, they were. They're going to have an arrest sheet. They're going to have been kicked out of this, a 550 credit score. I stole from my mom. I stabbed someone in high school. This is going to be the norm going forward for two different reasons. The first one of those reasons we're talking about now, I'll get to number two in a second, is that's what you have to choose from. When you look at the Democrat Party, the Democrats, you know. Do you see happy people? Put together people? Everything kind of squared away in their life? And I know there are some, but for the most part, is that what you see? Hey, holding down a solid job, been there for years, got a family, happy with it, bills are paid. Is that what you see when you look at the Democrat activists? Of course it's not. It's a conga line of freaks. Well, that's what you got. That's the first reason. That's the pool of candidates they have to choose from. Now, for the second reason, which is honestly a little bit darker, but we'll talk about it. It's what you and me have to deal with for the rest of our lives. What's the second reason Graham Plattner's just the beginning? Well, let me put it to you this way before we go to break. And see if I can put it to you this way. Have you ever talked to a cult member or at least seen an interview with a cult member? You probably haven't talked to one, but you've probably seen interviews with them. And this is something we've touched on before on the show many times before. The important thing to understand about a lot of these cult members is, yes, they were weak and stupid and all kinds of things going into the cult. That's why they signed up to begin with. But setting that aside, because we're not going to focus on that for now, they believe they really, really, really believe in some things that are just insane. Not true. Remember that? I think it was Heaven's Gate. Wasn't it Heaven's Gate cult, Chris? Where they said there was something behind a comet in the sky and they all killed themselves. You can go look at a video of it to this day. It's horrible. We're going to talk about the Democrat in your life and why we're going to have to deal with this going forward next.
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9: Well, today I ran into my first bunch of FIFA tourists. They were at the Welcoming Center for one of our national parks. I was in there checking on reservations to get in. These tourists were talking in English about how wonderful they thought all of this American grandeur was to them. I've been loving those stories, the things that they are absolutely amazed with that we take for granted. Free refills of your soft drinks, the size of a serving at a restaurant, waffle houses. I mean, who can't be impressed by a Waffle House? And then there's Bucky's. I mean, they were even bragging about the restrooms. What a wonderful thing to see our country through their eyes like that. It makes you even more proud of where we are privileged to live. We won the lottery, folks. When I thought about it, something occurred to me. My whole routine has changed. I'm not glued to the news all day long. I don't get up in the morning and turn on a TV to watch Fox and Friends. I'm not watching newscasts about huge warehouse fires or floods. Things that, hey, it's sad, but I can't do anything about it. Antifa, BLM riots, and you know what? I'm happier for it. Sometimes in the evening, I'll turn on a network newscast. I'll get the first couple of stories, and by 10 or 12 minutes into that newscast, I've cut it off. Rather watch Cops 24/7. I guess the lesson is very simple. It's just this. Quit viewing your country through newscasts, local and national, and start looking at your country through the eyes of these foreign tourists that have come here for that terribly boring game called soccer. You'll be better off for it. 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
11: 15 to 20% of the population that's eligible to vote, go vote. 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

It is the Jesse Kelly Show on a fantastic Tuesday. Remember, you can email the show, and you should, your love, your hate, your death threats, jesse@jessekellyshow.com. Now, back to what we were talking about, because I said there are two reasons why Graham Plattner, candidate in Maine, now being accused of rape and of the Nazi, why he is not some weird abnormality. He's about to become the norm in Democrat circles. And I said the first reason is that's the pool of people you have to

I'm not saying everybody has to be married or something like that, but if you are married, married for a while, children, further to the right you are. Regular church attendance or religious services, Chris, further to the right you are. Just on and on and on down the list. Longer you've been at your job, further to the, you see what I mean. By the way, this applies to even physical things. More you work out, further to the right you are. Happier, well-adjusted, has you moving to the right. Angry, bitter, miserable, envious, has you moving to the left. Okay, so we got that. That's the first reason. The pool of candidates they have to choose from are a bunch of degenerate freaks. We got that. What's the second reason? Well, I brought up a cult going into the break, but I want to bring up instead a movie I brought up to you a long, long time ago, and it is an awful, awful movie. Don't ever watch it. And it's old, so I can give you all the spoilers in the world. The movie is called The Village. The Village. I think it was an M. Night Shyamalan guy who does these horror movie things. And it was set, if I remember right, Pilgrim era, if I remember right. That may be wrong, but I think I'm pretty correct about that. The Pilgrim era, so it's older. And there's, of course, a village there. And inside the village, it's a bunch of people living together. So, of course, there is some drama. There are things going on. There are highs and lows inside the village. But the premise behind the show is this. Outside the village, if you leave the village, there are big, scary monsters outside of the village, and they'll simply kill you. You'll disappear forever. So, yes, yeah, okay, we got things going on in the village, highs and lows and whatnot, but if you leave, big, scary monsters, who you've probably never seen, maybe you caught a glimpse of one, they'll kill you. It turns out, again, spoiler alert, actually, this is going to be very appropriate, so I'm going to go over it. The leaders of the village were dressing up, I know it's a stupid movie, in monster costumes and using that to scare people into staying. They were using it for control. That is what has happened to Democrats in the United States of America, certainly since Obama got into office, but it really got turned into hyperdrive when Donald Trump started running. Donald Trump is not even some hardcore right winger. Not at all. He's never even called himself that. He has been a great benefit to our movement in a lot of ways, but he's not as far right as you are or me. He is traditionally a New York Democrat, one of these practical guys, not even really pro-life. We all know that now. He has gay events at Mar-a-Lago. He's not Franco. Right? It's not you. He's just like a normal business guy. But for years, over a decade now, Democrats in the United States of America, with relentless propaganda, over and over and over again, propaganda we've talked about so many times on the show, Nazi Hitler, fascist, Nazi Hitler, And we're not talking one news show. Every news show for 10 years, every article you read for 10 years, movies about it for 10 years, a decade of cult programming has convinced Democrats in the United States of America that, yeah, we may have some problems internally. Hey, maybe you got a Nazi tattoo and raped somebody. But still, what's priority number one? Those monsters. Priority number one has to be the monsters at all times. Why? You know what? I want to read you a direct quote. Because it made my jaw hang open. The woman who just accused Graham Plattner of rape, she was interviewed by Politico, and she was asked essentially, why are you only coming forward now? Isn't it a little late? I want you to listen to one of the most amazing quotes you'll ever hear in your life. Quote, "One of the reasons I didn't come forward sooner was the huge moral conflict that I had between supporting his politics but not supporting him as a person." Now, I obviously don't know whether these allegations are true or not. I'm not giving anybody the benefit of the doubt, not her or Graham Plattner. These

0: things need to be hashed out in a trial, but let's say for the sake of argument that it is true, and it certainly may be. Graham Plattner is clearly a dirtball. She was raped, but didn't want to come forward because she liked his politics? We'll talk about that in a moment. Before we talk about that, I want to talk to you about the things you've had to give up because they hurt. What are the things or thing that you used to do, you used to enjoy, but you don't do it anymore because it hurts? Maybe it's just something you didn't even really enjoy. 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
3: John Saucier, and this is a Fox News alert. The U.S. military is back in action against Iran. CENTCOM announcing on social media, U.S. Central Command forces have begun launching a series of powerful strikes against Iran to impose heavy costs for targeting and attacking commercial shipping crewed by innocent civilians in an international waterway. The U.S. strikes are in response to Iranian attacks on 3 commercial vessels that were transiting the Strait of Hormuz. Iran demonstrated aggression was unwarranted, dangerous, and clear violation of the ceasefire. President Trump's at the NATO summit in Turkey. He's urging alliance members to increase their defense spending. State Department spokesperson Tommy Pigott on Fox News Channel says,
4: President Trump's been clear for many, many years that we need to see Europe step up when it comes to burden sharing, our NATO allies increasing their defense spending. Thinking back to the last NATO summit with President Trump, you had that historic commitment to 5% of GDP on defense spending. Now it's about living through on those commitments.
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11: 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The problem, though, is that not all savers have the same goals, risk tolerance, and financial situation. If you're willing to take a more hands-on approach, you may find that you're able to score higher returns and reduce your fees at the same time. Now, this doesn't mean that target date funds are a bad choice for savers in general, but if you don't look outside of a target date fund, you may end up with sluggish returns, saving you money. Hillary Barsky, Fox News.

0: It is the Jesse Kelly Show on a wonderful, wonderful Tuesday. If you missed any part of the show, you can download the whole thing. iHeart, Spotify, iTunes. So what we are dealing with now, what you and I are going to have to deal with in the future, is people who have been thoroughly programmed by the media, by their politicians, by the education system, programmed in the exact same way those fictional characters in the movies have been programmed. And that programming tells them that whatever problems you may have with your neighbor, with your wife, your husband, your kids, the school, the mayor, the whatever it is, whatever those problems are, they pale in comparison to the problem, and that's the monsters outside the village. Monsters who don't really exist, of course. They've been lied to control them. What's it sound like when somebody's been this programmed? Oh, I want to give a shout out to The View. Thank you for helping me make my point.
1: That there are times when I walk into a community and I see American flags all over the community, and I suddenly feel unsafe.
0: What? She suddenly feels unsafe. Remember that story I've told you? I told you it a couple times. Took my wife out to a comedy show. We like to go to comedy shows. We like to laugh. And remember that old, it was a black comedy tour, the Kings of Comedy. It was Bernie Mac and all kinds of, I think Cedric the Entertainer. There were all kinds of funny ones, just hilarious ones in there. And this was years ago, was the Kings of Comedy tour, but we saw an advertisement for a big comedy club here in Houston, and part of the sell was one of the Kings of Comedy. We weren't really familiar with them, not even going to name him, but we're really familiar with them. But hey, Kings of Comedy, going to be hilarious. Let's go out. And he had some very funny moments. But he, like so many, decided he was going to get serious for a minute, talk about something serious. And this gentleman, this is a black dude in, I would guess, the 60s. Hard to tell with black dudes, but 50s or 60s, I would guess, certainly older. So we're not talking some teenage idiot here. For 5 minutes, at least, he went off on a rant about how black people and Latinos need to arm themselves because white people across America are arming themselves in anticipation of a race war. That's not a thing that exists. That doesn't exist at all. That's not a thing. I know I've been
2: all over in the places that you would expect that I would definitely find that hub of a race war.
0: I grew up in Montana where they have militias up there. I currently live in Texas. I've been all over the South. In fact, as from where I sit right now, I think I am 10 or 15 miles away from, what do they call the head of the Ku Klux Klan, Chris, the wizard, the dragon, the whatever, some big shot with the KKK. I have never in my life encountered a single white person who is arming himself to prepare for war with black people in America. That is not a thing that exists at all. And this gentleman was not only completely convinced of it, he was imploring the people in the audience to dig in and get ready. That's a man trapped in the village. And because of the evil people's desire to control him, they have lied to him his entire life. I have no doubt the influences in his life have lied to him his entire life. And now he knows things that just aren't real. How could you possibly get this broken?
1: That there are times when I walk into a community and I see American flags all over the community and I suddenly feel unsafe.
0: You've been lied to your whole life. Now, what's this have to do with Graham Plattner and Democrat candidates going forward? Well, that brings me to my second point. The average Democrat believes in those monsters. They believe those monsters are a threat to everything. They are the threat to everything.
2: And because they believe that to their core, it doesn't matter how crazy it is. Trump's not a Nazi. What are you talking about? Half his family's Jewish. And what is that? You could explain that to them till you're blue in the face. It wouldn't make a dent at all. They know those monsters are there. They know it. Now, the monsters aren't, but they know they're there. Because they know the monsters are there, you will get quotes like this. Again, this was the woman making the accusation, sitting down with Jake Tapper.
3: Did Graham Plattner rape you?
4: By definition, yes.
2: Did Graham Plattner rape you? Yes. She also said this. Hey, why did you wait so long? One of the reasons I didn't come forward sooner was the huge moral conflict I had between supporting his politics but not supporting him as a person. She was allegedly raped by Graham Plattner, and she still sat at home wringing her hands on whether or not she should expose it because Graham was going to fight those monsters. And there's nothing more important than fighting those monsters. This is the result of more than a decade of programming from the media, certainly the education system, and Democrat politicians programming their followers to believe the monsters are real. And look, you can see it laid out before your eyes. You see it everywhere you go now. You see what an advantage that gives to them, don't you? Doesn't it give them an incredible advantage to make people believe that, hey, sure, I may have done this or I may have done that. I embezzled some money. I stole one time. I'm an illegal. I raped somebody. I'm a this. I'm a that. But I'm fighting those monsters. So you need to stick with me. That's what creates this attitude.
5: Those opportunities to elect a new leader is in Maine. We have a competitive contest. Democrats just nominated Graham Plattner. Despite past offensive comments about a tattoo associated, or past offensive comments, he's got this tattoo that's associated with a Nazi symbol. He also said he didn't understand its meaning. He's covered it up. And he's also faced allegations from former girlfriends of abusive behavior, which he denies. Do you think Graham Plattner has the character to serve in the United States Senate?
6: Well, this is what campaigns are for. He certainly has a lot of issues and a lot of questions to answer and address. And I think the people of Maine are going to give a lot of examination to this going through in this election. For me, I certainly hope we pick up a seat here. For me and people of the state of New Jersey, dear God, we need to get the Senate back so we can start checking this out-of-control president.
2: Hey, I might have to vote for that Nazi, the Nazi rapist. After all, I have monsters to worry about. I'll wrap this up with one more point. We'll do some emails before we move on. We still have, first of all, by the way, I need to mention this, a couple of different things. Yesterday I mentioned it. I'll probably bring it up for the next few days, not to be annoying. But we are at yet another location because of the flooding of the building. And we're still not back. I don't think we'll ever be allowed back in that building. So I don't think we're going to have to find a whole new permanent place. I don't need you to cry for me. We're fine, but we are in yet another temporary place. So Jewish producer Chris has worked miracles trying to get it to sound okay. I hope it sounds okay. I never want to do a show that sounds bad at all, but if it sounds different, maybe this is a little off or that a little off. Bear with us. We're efforting it. All right? All right. One more point on this. Hang on.
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17: Saving you money, I'm Hillary Barsky. In the past, have you tried creating a budget only to soon give up? Maybe you just haven't found the right budgeting strategy yet. One popular approach is the 50-30-20 rule, which is simple compared to many other strategies because it only has 3 categories. The first is needs. 50% of your budget goes to essentials like rent or mortgage payments, utilities, groceries, healthcare, and transportation. The second is wants, and 30% goes to discretionary spending on things like dining out, shopping, vacations, and streaming services. The final category is savings and or financial goals, which includes contributing to your IRA or 401k, investing in mutual funds and other investments, or saving cash in an emergency fund. This category also includes paying off debt. While minimum debt payments are part of the needs category, extra payments that help pay off the principal and hopefully get you out of debt faster are considered savings. Saving you money, Hillary Barsky, Fox News.

0: On a magnificent, wonderful Tuesday. Remember, you can email the show, jesse@jessekellyshow.com, and I am going to get to some of those tonight. We'll get to some of this NATO-Iran talk. We'll talk again about something happening that some of the normies on the left don't fully understand. We'll get to all that. All that, so much more still to come. I just want to make one final point on this. I brought up the programming, how the Democrat voter in the country, 10 years of politicians, media, academia, telling them the monsters are real, the monster is real, that Trump Nazi monster is real. He is the end of everything, the end all be all. And it has been beaten into their heads to the point where they know it. Even though it's not true, they know it. And there's nothing for them now that is more important than stopping him. And they'll switch on a dime, by the way, and make it about the next guy, the same thing. The result of this, one of the results of this, is the violence of the average Democrat now. I'm not just talking about some crazy kook on a podcast. I'm talking about what I have seen personally. I'm talking in person. I know you have seen it either personally or you've seen it online. Not just some podcaster. Democrats talk about violence all the time now. I wish he'd die. I wish someone would kill him. How did they get to that place? Well, in their minds, they're talking about those monsters outside of the village. This is Susie Lee. She is a rep. This is an elected politician. She's speaking in front of an auditorium full of Democrats. Audio's a little crappy. I want you to lean in. Listen to what she says, and more importantly, listen to the reaction of the crowd when she says it.
1: You know, Hegseth comes in front of my committee. Now listen. It's so easy. Like, it's just so easy. Like, you just want to beat the shit out of them.
0: The Secretary of War, this is a member of the House of Representatives, comes before my committee, and you just want to beat the beep out of them. How did the Democrats in the crowd react?
2: I know. I do too. Yeah, I hope he dies.
0: How could they be so sick? Remember, and I think about this today because this Charlie Kirk trial, well, the trial for the Charlie Kirk assassins going on right now. And I was reading up on some of that today and how everything was going. And it had me thinking to myself about the responses after that young man was assassinated on camera. We all watched it. Everyone watched it. It was awful. Young husband, father. Maybe you were a Charlie Kirk fan. Maybe you didn't care for him, but that doesn't matter. Young husband, father, assassinated on camera. I mean, you name your young Democrat. If Mamdani, you know, I hate that dirty commie freak. If today, God forbid, I go home and somebody shoots Mamdani in the neck and assassinates him on camera, I'm going to be sickened. It would sicken me. The violence that's happening in my country, and this is someone I despise, it would sicken me, and it would never occur to me. It would never even enter my mind to stand up, post a video on Instagram, woo, he's dead, ha ha, great day. Democrats across the country did that by the thousand. After Charlie Kirk died, many of these people were well-established professionals who got fired from their jobs after what they said about the assassination of Charlie Kirk. How on earth could you possibly think it was acceptable to publicly gloat that Charlie Kirk got murdered? How did you not see that you were going to get fired? Well, those monsters. Those monsters are, surely everyone wants them to die, right? The monsters are real and they need to die. We need to kill them. I need to kill them. Someone should hurt them. This is the world Democrats have been immersed in now for 10 years plus. Now, members of the House of Representatives will make jokes like this, and the crowd doesn't boo, yell. Oh, man, did they laugh.
1: You know, Hegseth comes in front of my committee. Now, listen. It's so easy. Like, it's just so easy. Like, you just want to beat the shit out of them.
0: Jesse, living up here in crappy commie Democrat New Jersey, a suburb of New York City, it does not seem to matter what or who Democrats say or support. They just shift and swivel and move on. You would think after hearing these commies' rhetoric and ridiculousness and so on, he goes on just to basically say what we have been talking about over and over again. It really doesn't matter. You don't lose them. And you don't lose them because in their minds, they're fighting a higher, greater evil. Therefore, anything their people do, anything their people say is acceptable right up to the point. Why is Graham Plattner in trouble, by the way? Is it because of this latest accusation? Of course not. Come on. The guy had a Nazi tattoo. It's not the latest accusation. Graham Plattner isn't in political trouble because of this woman's accusation. Graham Plattner is in political trouble because the poll numbers didn't look the way Democrats wanted them to look. Graham Plattner, in a way, is in trouble for the exact same reason Joe Biden was not allowed to run for president again after his first 4 years. It wasn't because of anything he did or anything he said. It was because the poll numbers didn't look good for Papa Joe, and the system, the communist system, is only interested in power. And the average Democrat now lives in that world. That's it. All right. Let's shift gears here because I wanted to touch on something else. When we brought up the jobs market yesterday, I want to talk about that in kind of a different way, because I got some emails and some responses on that, and I am sorry you're going through it. I'm glad to hear that it resonated, but I'm really sorry to hear you're going through it. And there's an article today about Obamacare, which is going to bring me to that. And then we're going to focus on some of these normie lefties who are about to be eaten alive. They are getting eaten alive, and how much I am taking great joy in it. Before I do that, I want to talk to you about something else that gives me joy. 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

0: saving you money, I'm Hilary Barsky. In the past, have you tried creating a budget only to soon give up? Maybe you just haven't found the right budgeting strategy yet. One popular approach is the 50-30-20 rule, which is simple compared to many other strategies because it only has three categories. The first is needs. 50% of your budget goes to essentials like rent or mortgage payments, utilities, groceries, healthcare, and transportation. The second is wants, and 30% goes to discretionary spending on things like dining out, shopping, vacations, and streaming services. The final category is savings and or financial goals, which includes contributing to your IRA or 401k, investing in mutual funds and other investments, or saving cash in an emergency fund. This category also includes paying off debt. While minimum debt payments are part of the needs category, extra payments that help pay off the principal and hopefully get you out of debt faster are considered savings. Saving you money, Hilary Barsky, Fox News.
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2: A response to an attack on civilian ships. I'm Lisa Lacerra, Fox News. U.S. Central Command says it's launched a new round of strikes after Iran targeted three vessels in the Strait of Hormuz.
3: These were commercial ships as they are trying to get oil, natural gas out of that water from the Persian Gulf into the Gulf of Oman. But the Strait, of course, has been the center point for so much of what's happened since early February, where President Trump said it was imperative that ships would be allowed to move in and out of that area freely. Iran, of course, had contested that, saying that they were going to be the ones deciding who was going to be able to move through that waterway.
2: Fox's Mark Meredith in Ankara, Turkey. One of the tankers hit was from Qatar, which called Iran's attack in the strait a violation of international law. President Trump now in Turkey for a NATO summit as he continues to push the alliance to pay more for security.
4: President Trump's been clear for many, many years that we need to see Europe step up when it comes to burden sharing, or NATO as increasing their defense spending. Thinking back to the last NATO summit with President Trump, you had that historic commitment to 5% of GDP on defense spending. Now it's about living through on those commitments.
2: State Department spokesman Tommy Pigott. The president has long criticized some NATO countries for not paying what he says is their fair share, and in the past has threatened to leave the alliance. A preliminary hearing continued today for Tyler Robinson, the man accused of killing Charlie Kirk last September, as the judge rules on whether a letter written by Kirk is admissible as evidence.
5: The judge ruled that this letter is admissible. It's not being published right now, and the statement is coming from David Engelhardt from TPUSA. It addresses how Charlie Kirk was very open about his faith and his political beliefs, and the prosecution argues it touches on why Tyler Robinson targeted Charlie Kirk.
2: Fox's Matt Finn in Provo. Robinson has not yet entered a plea. 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
2: A hearing in Chicago for a Venezuelan national accused of shooting Loyola University freshman Sheridan Gorman to death earlier this year.
8: 26-year-old Jose Medina in Cook County Court here in Chicago, wearing a beige prison jumpsuit and using a

0: As prosecutors and his defense attorney took up outstanding issues for discovery, including DNA testing and firearm examination in the case in which the illegal immigrant who entered the country in 2023 is accused of shooting and killing 18-year-old Sheridan Gorman along Chicago's lakefront in March, reigniting debate over immigration enforcement and sanctuary city policies. For now, Medina remains jailed. He's pled not guilty and due back in court here July 27th. In Chicago, Jeff Manasso, Fox News.
1: One-time Florida gubernatorial candidate Andrew Gillum has been released after being arrested on drug possession charges in Alabama after police say they pulled him over for erratic driving and found marijuana and meth in his vehicle. MetaPlatform says California, Colorado, Kentucky, and New Jersey are seeking more than $1 trillion over claims the company designed Facebook and Instagram to be addictive to children.
2: The social media giant also says the states accused Meta of withholding information from the public about the harms the apps pose to young users. An August trial is set in California over claims brought by the four states. Meta says the penalty the states are seeking is close to the company's market capitalization of around $1.5 trillion and that the amount is unsupported by the evidence. 29 states have sued Meta in federal court, most alleging violations of the Children's Online Privacy Protection Act.
1: Fox's Tanya J. Powers, UK reform leader Nigel Farage says he'll quit his parliament seat and seek re-election in an attempt to clear his name over allegations he accepted a nearly $7 million gift from a Thailand-based crypto billionaire. I'm Lee Silasera. This is Fox News.
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4: America's foreign enemies exploit viral conspiracies online, but now they are creating them out of thin air. We saw it happen in real time during the White House Correspondents' Dinner. As the event came under attack, bots surged across social media. It began with claims the attack was staged. It grew into a narrative about the White House colluding with media to cover it up. There's a clear consensus now among experts like Daniel Byman that the worst actors by far are China and Russia.
5: This is hard to guard against, given that so many Americans consume their news from social media.
4: State Department spokesperson Tommy Pigott says they have a new bureau to push back on foreign enemies using AI against Americans.
6: We have a lot of tools in our toolbox, but one that we're not going to use is censorship. 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

0: another hour of the Jesse Kelly Show on a fantastic, magnificent Tuesday. So we're about to have a talk about a couple different things that are going to all kind of be the same thing. It's going to be about piggybacking on what we talked about yesterday, the jobs market, some of the reasons it's down. Someone has a really great email and questions about AI and the things some of the billionaires say and things like that. So we're actually going to open up the second hour talking about that. I am glad that that touched people yesterday. We're going to continue to bring this up until the politicians of this country hear the jobs market is not good. Okay, so do what you can to fix it and don't tell people it's great. All right, we'll get to that, get to some NATO stuff, get to some emails. But on the jobs market thing, I saw this one today from the Federalist. Report shows Obamacare fraud is worse than you think. All right, I'm not going to go into any of that, but remember what we talked about when we got the details of pretty much every jobs report? Remember where the jobs were going? Remember? In case you don't remember, it's fine. Don't worry. You don't have to remember every stupid detail. You have a life to live. It's my job to be stupid. It's Chris's job to really be stupid. Anyway, remember all the jobs went to the healthcare field? I get emails from people who are struggling to find work or have found work or their daughter has or their son has. There is a theme that can't be missed. Jesse, my daughter went into nursing and got a job. My daughter became a nurse and got a job. My son became a nurse and got a job. You look at the jobs numbers. Hey, we created 190,000 jobs. Hold on, wait a minute. 170,000 of those were in the healthcare field? What's happening? Well, couple different things, actually, but it's really the same thing. There is a gigantic gob of taxpayer money, your money, government money, well, because they stole it from us, that flows into the healthcare field now. This is because of Medicare, Medicaid, and Obamacare. And there are other things, but that's really the main drivers of it. Once the government started getting that involved and started stroking checks, that was inevitably going to be an industry that was artificially propped up with your money. So we get a new jobs report out and we find out 90 to 95% of the jobs went into, quote, the healthcare field. Don't think to yourself, well, that's great. We need more heart surgeons. Although, of course, we do need more heart surgeons. They're all nurses, and there's nothing wrong with a nurse in the world. Go be a nurse. It's a wonderful freaking thing. A great nurse, change your life. But that's an explanation for why you see the healthcare industry getting the bulk of the jobs. It's because that's where government money is flowing. And when you carve out the healthcare industry from all these jobs reports, you find out there's just not a lot of movement. There's not. And look, Trump is doing things out there. He is doing things. He was out there today.
1: It came over the wires that Toyota is moving out of Mexico into the United States and building one of the biggest truck and car plants ever built. It's amazing. That's what tariffs do, properly used. And so we've never had a more exceptional economy or potential economy. There's never been anything like it.
0: Okay. We'll set aside that last part. And let's, because this is not at all meant to insult anything Trump just said, let's set Trump aside here for a moment. Let's talk about that move. Okay. Toyota's going to build a huge factory here in the United States of America. All right. $3.6 billion. A lot of cheddar cheese. All right. It's a good thing. Okay. Who are they hiring? I think about this every time I have to read a headline about Apple's opening up a plant in Arizona and Ford is opening up a bit and Toyota. Okay. That's good. Hey, good. Jobs. Like jobs. Are they hiring Americans? Are they hiring Americans for these jobs? Is every American given an equal shot? I mean, who's obviously who's qualified? Is every qualified American given an equal shot at these jobs? Remember that story, that little headline I read yesterday? Microsoft's laying off thousands of American workers. I think the number was 4,800. I don't remember, but I think that was right. Yeah, interesting. They've also applied for thousands of H-1Bs. That's, again, that is not an insult of Trump, who's trying to get jobs here, trying to reshore manufacturing. I understand what he's trying to do. Not an insult, but you hear a headline, you hear Trump say, hey, Toyota, invest.
1: It came over the wires that Toyota is moving out of Mexico into the United States and building one of the biggest truck and car plants ever built. That's amazing. That's what tariffs do, if properly used. And so we've never had a more exceptional economy or potential economy. There's never been anything like it.
0: Want to hear a headline? Headline. Homeland Security official says 475 people were detained during an immigration raid in Florida. Well, that's good. Hey, Chris, where were they raiding? Oh, they raided a Kia plant. You see, just because Apple, Toyota, whoever it is opening up a factory, doesn't mean Americans are getting these jobs. Just because the jobs report, we added 250,000 jobs, says that 250,000 jobs have been added, doesn't mean that Americans are getting these jobs. It doesn't. And we can't ignore the AI factor. In fact, I wanted to touch on this one because it's a really good email. It's a little long, but I'm going to get to the two different main parts of it. Dear Bronco, so I hear all this talk about AI, which I put in parentheses because what they are calling artificial intelligence is nothing like I always expected.

0: expected, and it doesn't seem very intelligent. They say all big companies are going to AI and putting thousands of people out of work and driving a bigger gap between the rich and poor. But how will this work? Okay, so before we go on to, because he's going to ask about Elon Musk and some of the things Elon Musk has said. We're going to look at this from the most bloodthirsty capitalist view in the world, and that's not how you run a country. Remember, America is not an economic zone, and you are not an economic unit. You are a citizen of a nation. As a fact, there's a contract there, but we'll set that aside for a moment. Let's say you're the most bloodthirsty capitalist in the world. You have a profit loss sheet in your business. Whether you are a small business, could be listening to me right now, you have one employee, or whether you are Coca-Cola, everything in between, you have a profit loss sheet. Where are we spending money? Where's it coming in? Where's it going out? And you are always in the interest of making more money for your company and or your shareholders. You are always trying to find a way to increase the money coming in and decrease the money going out, obviously, right? You want to spend less, you want to make more. You understand where I'm at. I am here to tell you, my father, after I joined the Marine Corps, my dad, who had worked construction his whole life, started his own construction company. And so when I got out, I started reading these profit loss sheets and doing this stuff with him and going over this stuff. And I can remember looking at the labor number. My dad always paid his employees very well. He believed in that. Take care of your employees. You take care of your people. It's just what he believed in. But I remember fresh out of the Marine Corps, you know, I'm not making all the connections. And I remember looking at that number and saying, geez, Dad, look at all the money. Look at all this money going out for labor. Like, what? This is way too much money. Every single business owner looks at that number, looks at every number, but definitely the labor number, and they say to themselves, how do I get it down? If I get that number down, my Christmas bonus this year goes from $5 million to $10 million. Now, I know you and I don't understand those terms, but that's that world. That's that high-priced CEO world, and those are the stakes of the game. If we have a big Q4, if we make more money in Q4 than we did in Q2, I automatically qualify for an automatic $5 million. But this is the world these people live in. And somebody knocks on your door and says, hey, you really don't need this entire department anymore because I've created an artificial intelligence thing and it'll handle all these duties. One time fee for you. Maybe I'll show up for some maintenance and that labor number can go way down. That is happening everywhere right now. We'll continue in a moment. Before I continue with that, what else is happening is everywhere is this. Tunnel to Towers is, they're doing the most blessed work there is because they're out there helping the people, the wonderful people who have sacrificed for you and me. They're helping them after we forget about them. I'm talking about the families left behind after someone dies in combat, dies as a cop, dies as a first responder of any kind. We're sad for a moment, aren't we? But because we don't know them, we're not involved in their lives. It's just a name. You probably already forget the names. It's human nature. I forget the names. Tunnel to Towers doesn't forget the names. That widow sitting there, three children, dad's gone. She's trying to put her life together and care for a family. Tunnel to Towers is paying off these people's mortgages, easing the financial burden. Do you know what a blessing that is to people in the darkest hour of their lives? And Tunnel to Towers does this with 11 bucks a month from you and me. They've never asked for anything more. T2T.org. T2T.org. We'll be back.
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10: America's foreign enemies exploit viral conspiracies online, but now they are creating them out of thin air. We saw it happen in real time during the White House Correspondents' Dinner. As the event came under attack, bots surged across social media. It began with claims the attack was staged. It grew into a narrative about the White House colluding with media to cover it up. There's a clear consensus now among experts like Daniel Byman that the worst actors by far are China and Russia.
11: This is hard to guard against, given that so many Americans consume their news from social media.
10: State Department spokesperson Tommy Pigott says they have a new bureau to push back on foreign enemies using AI against Americans.
12: We have a lot of tools in our toolbox, but one that we're not going to use is censorship. 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

the Jess Kelly Show on a wonderful Tuesday. Remember, you can email your love, your hate, your death threats into jesse@jessekellyshow.com. So let me get to the rest of this little email before we get to the NATO stuff, and we'll get to these dirty commies screwing over the norms and all that other stuff. But this guy goes on, he says, hey, Elon Musk has said that people will not need to work in a matter of years. What will people do? How will they survive? All this leads to the predicament of who will buy products and services and so on. Okay, so to paraphrase, and I'm paraphrasing the smartest man in the world, so I need to be careful here, but to paraphrase, Elon Musk really has said that because AI, artificial intelligence, is moving forward so quickly, Elon Musk says that it will eventually run the entire

lots and lots of them. You call an Uber or whatever it is on your phone. Car pulls up. There's no driver. All the driving is done automated. You get in the back. And by the way, I hear rave reviews of it. I should note. I should also note this. Remember, I hate all this stuff. As much as I dislike a bad driver, I want a human being to have that job and I want to be driven by a driver. Nevertheless, no driver. Okay. So no driver. Here's what else I've experienced. I actually went through this at an Astros game the other night. I told you I went on Independence Day. They have a store there. Maybe this is old news for you, but they have a store there and you at the entrance, at the door, you scan your credit card and it opens up the door so you can walk in the store. Okay. Then there's nobody, there's no checkout counter. You walk through and there's chips and there's candy bars and there's everything else. You walk in and you grab your Sour Patch Kids and you grab your Doritos and you grab a Gatorade. And then you walk over to the exit door and you just leave. AI was monitoring everything. They charged your credit card. I never dealt with another person. Final thing. Now, this is just where we are now. Final thing. We had to go. Remember I told you I had to go to University of Arizona for OBS gymnastics reunion thing, whatever. We're on campus. There's these little robots on four wheels driving all over campus. What are they doing? Well, we drove by robot headquarters. Where was it? It was at the big food court on campus. The food court, all of them, every restaurant, had food delivery services that were robots. You just grab somebody's Chick-fil-A chicken sandwich, throw it in a bag, drop it in a robot, beep, beep, beep, robot drives over to where that person is, stops. When the person walks up, it reads their phone, opens it up, and the person reaches in and grabs their Chick-fil-A chicken sandwich. Now, that is where we are today. That's the technology that already exists today with artificial intelligence. I'm not trying to freak you out. I myself am freaked out, by the way, so I'm not trying to freak you out. I just, everything I hear about it worries me. Now, that's where we're at today. Today on the way to work, I had to get gas. I was about out of gas, and I had to get a case of water for Chris and me. We don't have water in this new dump we're in. I had to get a case of water and gas. How far away are we from my car driving me to the gas station from a robot, something, moving the gas pump for me, fill up my car? From me pulling out my phone and going beep, beep, beep, beep. The phones should make that noise. Beep, beep, beep, beep. And some little robot drives out a case of water for me, lifts it up, and dumps it in the backseat. How far away are we from that? Now, every gas station in the country, probably decades, right? But when you think about this as it applies to every single industry, you want to get really scary? What about heart surgery? What about heart surgery? What if years and years and years of medical knowledge got programmed into these things and eventually we didn't need heart surgeons anymore? Just wheel you in there and a heart surgeon that's an actual robot will cut you open, stitch you up, do it upright every single time. We're not talking about just gas station attendants or food delivery guys or Uber drivers, heart surgeons, lawyers. I don't think we'll get to this world because human beings are already rejecting AI. There's something about it that we really disdain. I personally hate it, absolutely hate it. I try not to use it ever for any reason. I like human beings. I want to be driven by a person. I want to talk to a person in the gas station. I want human jobs. I want a world run by humans. But if you're going to go super dark with it, and I don't even know that I want to say super dark, if you're just going to follow it to its logical conclusion from where it is now, it's hard to call Elon Musk an idiot when he says there won't be any work. AI will take care of everything. Send everyone the food they need. Let me give you a little bit of hope on this, though.

0: Hang on.
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3: Fox News, I'm Tom Graham. U.S. military launching retaliatory strikes against Iranian targets after Tehran attacked commercial vessels.
4: U.S. Central Command revealing forces have started launching a series of powerful strikes against Iran in response to its attacks on three commercial vessels that were transitioning the Strait of Hormuz crewed by innocent civilians, adding Iran's demonstrated aggression was unwarranted, dangerous, and a clear violation of the ceasefire.
3: Fox's Kristen Goodwin, day two of preliminary hearings for Charlie Kirk's accused killer. Video footage submitted by prosecutors of suspect Tyler Robinson near the scene of the shooting will be shown over the objections of the defense.
5: The court rules that Exhibit 12.4 is admitted into evidence and shall be played in the courtroom.
3: Utah Judge Tony Graff. 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

0: The Jesse Kelly Show on a magnificent, wonderful, fantastic Tuesday. Remember, if you miss any part of the show, you can download the whole thing on iHeart, Spotify, iTunes. All right, I didn't mean to get so dark on the AI stuff, but you know I'm worried about it. I am worried about it. Let me give you two bits of hope. One of them I've told you before, I'm going to tell you again. There is something that the smartest people in the world, certainly science nerds and these types, that oftentimes they miss. Human beings are God created. And we are not only God created. I don't care whether you believe this or not, it's true. Not only are we God created, we are created to be with each other. To be around each other. And human beings know this. They know it deep down, even in this day and age of the smartphone. You know, and you'll hear people, and maybe you've seen it, maybe you've experienced it. My kids don't want to go out. They just all want to be on their phones. My kids have phones too, and they're on their phones. Probably too much, right? My kids, both of them, they'll just get up. I gotta get out. I gotta go be with my friends. I have to physically go hang out with some. Hey dad, can we go to the pool? We're going to the public pool. Hey dad, can we go to the mall? Dad, can we go to an arcade? Dad, I want to go to a movie. Dad, we got to get out. Dad, we got to go fishing. Dad, we have to get out. Human beings, even in the smartphone era, know they need each other. Human beings already, they are rejecting AI where they find it, and it's not just about jobs. When I see a video of something that's kind of cool, and I find out that it was AI, because my kids will have to tell me. Usually I can't tell. I'm too old and stupid. I'm disgusted that I watched it. I am. Does that make sense? I don't have a better way to explain it. I'm grossed out. Oh, gross. And I fell for it. Like I'm nauseated. They say that books will be written by AI. And by the way, they're already being written by AI. More than you want to know, more than I want to know. The second you find out, are you happy or are you disgusted? You're disgusted. I know that logically, the future looks like AI is going to do everything. We'll just be lazy, worthless slugs, you and me, sitting around waiting for a robot to deliver us a pizza. But I don't think it will get that far because I believe human beings will reject it. Now, the second part of this, and this is, I want to stress this point, not at all meant to be an insult to Elon Musk. I am so grateful to him for buying one of the major social media platforms and really returning free speech to the internet in significant ways, in ways the communists hate him for, and they threaten his life all the time for it. I am a fan of no man, as you know. I'm about as close to one as you can be to Elon Musk out of appreciation for what he did and the risks he took. Elon Musk is going to be in serious legal trouble the next time a Democrat wins the presidency. And he knows it. That's awesome. That's really cool. Anyway, that aside, have you ever done this or seen this? Legos only... I don't mean someone built a Lego spaceship or a Lego car. Have you ever seen a display or done one of these where someone did a Lego city? A Lego like countryside. I've seen this multiple times. I had cousins who were way smarter than me and super into Legos. And then I've been to various Lego stores. You know, when we had little kids, they were into Legos. I've been to various Lego stores and you see, oh, we've got a Lego Manhattan, you know, New York City. We've got a Lego Manhattan. Let's say that was you. And let's say you built all that. Wouldn't you feel like you could and should control all that? I have too many taxis down on the southern part. I'm going to just grab some and move some up to the northern part. You know what? We don't have enough people in Central Park. Let me grab a couple guys from Soho. I'm going to move them up to Central Park. You would. Okay, so what am I saying? These super, super powerful billionaire types These guys who have so much money and so much power, they can day to day do whatever they want. And they're oftentimes so ambitious and so intelligent, they'll start companies that become gigantic, and they're just, they can do whatever they want. Oftentimes, those guys will look at the earth, a city, a country, the same way you and I just looked at that Lego set of Manhattan. Well, I mean, I can move things around if I would like. I can do this. I'll just have them go there. I'll have these people go here. You've heard billionaire after billionaire, certainly the tech guys, say things that make you wince. I've played them on this show. Sam Altman, other billionaires. Oh, you don't need this. Well, AI is cheaper to teach than a human. Just almost sounds shockingly tyrannical and cold, doesn't it? Why? They're so powerful, they've completely kind of lost touch with the human factor of it. You know who hasn't lost touch with that? James Tallarico out of Texas.
1: I celebrated my 30th birthday with a pink scarf around my neck.
0: I bet he did. What, Chris? Hey, Chris. Who do you think gave James Tallarico that scarf? Somebody gave it to him, I bet. I think it was a friend or something. What, Chris? Who? Chris said he probably just had it in his closet. You know, you could be right, but at some point in time, he had to come out of the closet. Don't you think? Just saying. Let's do some emails, shall we? So Chris doesn't get us in trouble. Hey, Jesse, you must have screwed up in the last life to be a food addict married to a 90-pound health nut. They're not wrong, buddy. Do James a favor and make sure he marries an Italian dime. The more you eat, the more respect you get at Italian gatherings. By the fifth plate at Christmas, they may as well have been calling me Don. You know, I have a buddy, and he's Italian. Actually, I have a few Italian buddies. Those are the funnest guys to make the Italian jokes to, by the way. But I have a few buddies who are Italian. But the one I'm thinking of, I just brought up New York. He's in Long Island. And when he was talking about what they did for Christmas, like I thought, because we did, I think this year we did a tenderloin for Christmas. So it's our special occasion thing. We buy a tenderloin and made homemade fettuccine and I think we bought like a pie from somebody, if I remember, like a real nice pie. I don't remember exactly, but it was three or four things. I think she made us eat a salad. I thought for us, wow, that was quite a meal. Their dinner for Christmas lasted like 5 hours. It was just course after course after course. I'll never understand. It's got to be amazing genes. No wonder I'm so resentful and racist. How are they not fat? I mean, I know there are some Italians, obviously, who are fat. I understand that. That is a thing that does happen, but not very many of them. And you go over there to Italy, you know they live for like freaking ever, Chris? It has one of the highest life expectancies in the world, and they all smoke. You walk around, and they're all smoking. They're all just chain-smoking their way, and they're skinny. What, Chris? That's an old wives' tale. Chris said, isn't it the wine? Doesn't wine have something to do with this? You know, that was a thing for about 5 minutes when I was a kid where they said, oh, if you just have some wine, it's good for your heart or blood pressure or something like that. That sounds like an excuse for drunks. That doesn't sound, that's not real. I'm sorry, I'm not buying that at all. I'm buying chalk instead. That's what I believe in. Natural herbal supplements from the hardcore anti-communists at Chalk. I take a male vitality stack. Maybe that's why I'm not fat. My T levels are through the roof, courtesy of a male vitality stack from Chalk, and it's not needles in my arm. In fact, it's drug-free. We're talking natural herbal supplements. Are you tired of being tired? Being in a bad mood, in a funk all the time? Why don't you turn it around? Your entire life is about to get better. And I promise you, cross my heart and hope to die, nobody will give you a pink scarf.
1: I celebrated my 30th birthday with a pink scarf around my neck.
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11: To the left of Kennesaw on a map, if that helps.
7: To the left of Kennesaw, okay.
11: Would that be west of Kennesaw, you're trying to tell me?
12: This way I'm pointing. So.
11: Okay, this way that I'm pointing.
8: Because east and west is very difficult for people these days. It's to the left of Kennesaw.
11: Have you ever...
8: You mean to the west?
11: Yeah. Have you ever looked at a map before? Aw, man. It's to the left of Kennesaw.
8: Can't tell you how many times I've said that to my wife. Just go south on 400, exit, and head east. And she's like, what is... What do you mean?
12: Exactly. Tell her to turn right next time.
11: That's right. And right, she'll know exactly.
8: No, that would not be to the right when you're heading south.
11: No. Fine, just let it go. I won't embarrass him anymore, man. It's not time to pile on the child. You know? Sorry, man. You'll get it. You'll get it. You'll get it. It's fine. Go home, tell your daddy.
8: I turned right like you said. No, you didn't.
11: But, go home, tell your daddy. You don't know how to read maps. And then tell me how to change a tire. And he's going to feel like the biggest disappointment ever.
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0: Tuesday. Remember, you can email the show, jesse@jessekellyshow.com. Also, remember, there are good things happening out there. Here's Tom Homan.
1: We're thousands of illegal aliens with CDLs. We're working very closely with many states. DHS is working hand-in-hand with Sean Duffy and his department. So the problem is, we're working very well with red states. Blue states are still a struggle, right? Places like New York, I mean, ICE and CBP can't even get access to the DMV database to run the checks. So, you know, the continuation of sanctuary states, sanctuary cities, you know, thank God, you know, Todd Blanche is suing these cities as they come up, and we got to keep suing them. But we're out there, you know, Dana, enforcing the law. We're out there looking for these illegal alien CDLs. In the last 5 days, ICE arrested over 10,000 illegal aliens.
0: That's a good thing. Now, you know, maybe you're sitting there listening to me in a blue state like New York, and you're thinking, well, how's that help me? I've told you, you're behind enemy lines. I don't know what you want me to tell you. Your state, if you live in a blue state, will probably run right up to the line of the law, if not cross over it and break the law in order to keep as many illegals in your state as humanly possible. And they commit crimes. They drive into people on the highway. It's ugly. But overall, we're out there. We're getting them out. This is a good thing. Tom Homan, again.
1: Getting information from, you know, some of the sanctuary states is a struggle. And Sean Duffy's suing, DOJ's suing, so we're trying to get all this information we can. And we got a lot of it. We got a lot of people we're looking for. We're actually, some states, we're actually working way stations with the troopers trying to get these people as they're coming through. So it's a work in progress. President Trump's serious about this. ICE is out there with the local law enforcement and state law enforcement, wherever they will allow us to work with them, to ID these people and take them off the street.
0: Jesse, where did you get the sport coat you were wearing on your YouTube short? The material looks like my grandmother's couch. I couldn't focus on your dissertation on oil without thinking of the threats of spilling ice cream when I was a kid. You need a trigger warning for old people when you wear stuff like this. Jeez. I'm sorry you don't know fashion and you don't know quality. Where did I get it? A little gentleman known as Joseph A. Banks is where I got it. You wouldn't know anything about that. NATO allies seek to win over Trump after Iran ire. So what's happening right now? NATO, you know what NATO is, not going to bother you with that. Trump decided to go to war in Iran. We're not getting into any of that, but our allies are what we consider to be our closest allies, did not help. In fact, Trump was loudly yelling at England, at Germany, at Italy. Where are you guys? Why are you not helping? You're not helping at all. They wanted no part of the whole thing. And Trump's never been super, it's probably not fair to say not NATO friendly, because what Trump has loudly yelled about was, the NATO countries don't fulfill their obligations. NATO countries are required to spend a certain amount of money on the military. They're not doing it, and Trump has been very, very frustrated by that. Trump says, pay what you owe. All right, so he's been harder on NATO, I'll put it that way. But remember, the United States of America is NATO. When you look at the bulk of defense spending there, The United States of America is NATO. We handle all of it. So in Trump's mind, and he's not wrong about this at all, if I'm paying all the money, if I'm handling 90% of the defense here, then I don't really want to hear about your disagreements with me going to Iran. You come help because I told you to come help. You come help because I pay for everything. That's the way Trump looks at it. Europe, they didn't want to get involved. I understand why they didn't want to get involved. I mean, shoot, I didn't want to get involved. But in Trump's mind, they should have gotten involved. Somebody who did help. We can argue about how much he actually helped, but somebody who did help is Turkey. Turkey is one of those countries. I've been told about Erdogan, the guy who runs Turkey. I've been told that he's very, very slick. I've been told that by many people who who know how he operates. When I say slick, I mean he knows how to play virtually every side in every scenario to make people think he's kind of on their side, almost on their side, certainly not their enemy. And in so doing, kind of keeps himself out of most controversy and just gets to make money. Turkey was smart enough to give Trump some aid in some ways. And now, and this is, I mean, it's ruffling a lot of feathers. Trump is out there today, says stuff like this.
2: Turkey has been a great ally for us. Turkey's been, Turkey could have gone on the side. They know Iran very well. And they know the problems with Iran. But they've been very instrumental, along with a couple of other countries, of helping. They could have gotten into the fight. You know, I hear some people saying about their relationship with Israel. They could have gotten into the fight. They're a very powerful military nation. They didn't do that. Maybe they didn't do that because of me. But they could have gotten into the fight on the other side. They are a nation that's been very, very good. And I can speak for myself as president. They've been extraordinary in many ways with respect to our relationship, including trying to end the war with Iran, or whatever you call it. It's not even a war, it's a military operation. It's a denuclearization. That's really what it is, of Iran, because I don't think he wants to see them have a nuclear weapon either. I'm pretty sure of that.
0: Not such kind words for Europe.
2: Because as you probably noticed, Europe's a very different place than it was 20 years ago. A lot different, much different. It's a much different, and they better be careful with immigration and energy. If they're not careful with those two things, you're not going to have a Europe anymore.
0: He's definitely not wrong about that last part. I'll touch on this in just a moment, then we'll move on. I want to get to, I mean, it's just so glorious. I can't stop smiling about it. These dirty commies, turns out they're not grateful when you give that lion a little piece of meat. He wants some more. We'll talk about that. Before we talk about that, I want to talk to you about, where do you spend your money for your mobile bill, for your cell phone? Do you send it to one of the big wireless companies to crap on your country? You know, the 250th birthday is over now. And let me guess, your wireless company, all that patriotism stuff disappeared, didn't it? You know why? Because they were just doing it for sales. Pure Talk does it 365 days a year because it's more than sales for them. A Vietnam veteran runs the company. Two tours in Vietnam. 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Dial #250 and say Jesse Kelly. #250, say Jesse Kelly. We'll be back.
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8: strikes in Iran. I'm Lisa Lacera, Fox News. U.S. Central Command says the targets include air defense systems, coastal surveillance systems, surface-to-air missiles, and other key sites hours after Iran launched strikes against three civilian ships in the Strait of Hormuz.
9: The president had repeatedly said more military action against Iran was on the table if they did not live up to their previous ceasefire agreement.
8: Fox's Mark Meredith in Ankara, Turkey. President Trump is in Turkey for a summit with NATO leaders where he again suggested the U.S. control Greenland as part of a military strategy. Greenland is an autonomous territory of Denmark. A federal judge has ruled the Justice Department cannot force Fulton County, Georgia, to turn over the names and personal contact information of thousands of poll workers who served in the 2020 election.
10: The Justice Department is seeking to obtain the names and personal contact information of every individual who worked or volunteered for Fulton County, Georgia's election operations in 2020 and obtained a grand jury subpoena to do that in April. But a federal judge has quashed that subpoena, ruling the subpoena is unreasonable and highly burdensome. The grand jury subpoena followed a January search of Fulton County's election hub by the FBI. President Trump has long claimed widespread voter fraud in the county cost him Georgia in the 2020 election. No recounts or investigations have uncovered fraud.
8: Fox's Jared Halpern in Washington. Support is eroding for Maine Democratic Senate hopeful Graham Platner after a former girlfriend accused him of rape.
11: One of his biggest supporters, Senator Bernie Sanders, has now told Platner, you have to bow out. As Democrats search for another option, at least two Maine Democrats have filed federal paperwork to run for the U.S. Senate in Maine.
8: Fox's Alexis McAdams. Platner denies the allegations. He has called off campaign appearances for the rest of the week. 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
8: The NYPD and fire department remain on the scene after steel beams on a high-rise building that's under construction began buckling this morning.
14: Now that access near the Midtown Manhattan high-rise is clear, Mayor Zoran Mamdani said next steps will be determined minute by minute.
15: If the floor is deemed to be secure, engineers will enter and begin shoring up the building.
14: So far, all workers in the building that is being converted from commercial to residential use are accounted for. Until more equipment arrives, FDNY Department Chief John Esposito said they're prepared for the worst.
16: This building has continued to move since we've been on the scene. We have a frozen zone and a collapse zone set up.
14: Drones are also assessing conditions until engineers can get in and find out what caused the buckling. In New York, Grinnell Scott, Fox News.